0: Series is tied at one. In golf, Christopher Reitan wins his first PGA Tour title, taking the Truist Championship in Charlotte at 15 under, two ahead of Ricky Fowler.
1: Hey, it's Evan Cohen. 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
1: 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You heard the promo there. Our next guest sitting next to us, as she has many of times outside of this studio. And Sneaky has been in this studio for Champions Edge, her brand new show, The Champions Edge, which gets going tomorrow. So get your bagels, get ready to go. Of course, it is Bonnie Bernstein, one of the greatest broadcasters to ever live. No, it's true.
2: Supreme, I mean, like, really. We all just need to, like, have a baby Evan Cohen and put him into our pocket and just walk around with it.
1: Bonnie, wait a second. Myron McEvin for Canty Smalls.
2: Hi, Myron.
3: How you doing?
1: No, let's do this with Bonnie as if she's not here. Okay. We're going to get to her show. Smalls came into this show 3 years ago, and one of the things she said behind the scenes was, I want to open doors for others. I want to do in this job what people like Bonnie Bernstein have done for me.
4: Hold the chair.
1: Without knowing Bonnie. Yeah. Then you got to know Bonnie, and I would say from afar, you can comment on this. She's become somewhat of a mentor, confidant in this business for you.
4: Friend.
1: Yeah, so okay. She is one of the greats.
4: Yes.
2: I say, all the times you talked about the chicken parm pizza, we got it together.
4: That's
2: you
4: right.
2: You didn't get it. Because I got tired of hearing about it. I was like, Michelle, let's just go. And so we went to Quality Italian, and we got a lovely chicken parm pizza.
4: That's right.
2: I got to take home all the leftovers, because we know Michelle doesn't do leftovers.
4: That's right.
2: Which, so, it was totally
4: It was a great
2: fine,
4: night.
2: It was great all around. It really was.
1: As you can hear by what Bonnie's saying, she's a fan of unsportsmanlike. No big deal.
2: I thought if anything was ever going to position me to be on the power, Michelle's, like, power list, this would be it.
4: Yes. Yeah.
2: But no.
1: Yeah.
4: Mm-hmm. And this show you created.
2: Well, yeah, but still no.
1: Okay, so you were, so Myron,
2: no
1: you don't know this.
2: No power rankings here, that's okay.
1: most people don't know this because we alluded to something going on. Jess Mendoza was here with us like a month or two ago, and there was like 20 people in our studio,
4: film crew,
1: and I'm getting waved off by Bonnie Bernstein.
2: Because we're not
1: right
2: supposed
1: here.
2: To talk about it
1: yet. Yeah, yes. Like, you can't bring up that we're filming a TV show within the TV and radio show that you're already doing. The TV show is The Champion's Edge.
2: Yes.
1: You are hosting it. You executive produced it. Tell everybody what it is, why you wanted to do it, and how they can get it with their bagels this weekend.
2: Okay, so The Champion's Edge premieres on ABC on Saturday. You got to check your local listings because it kind of all depends. I'm pretty sure in New York it's on at noon in the lead up to the WNBA countdown pregame show. So The Champion's Edge is a series of profiles about successful women from all different industries whose common link is that they played sports. And what I love about it is that it's research based. So I had seen the last several of years all of this data coming out around the connection between sports participation and career success, particularly for women. And the data point that we love sort of throwing out there is that 94% of female C-suite executives played sports. So our CEOs, our CFOs, our COOs, the top people at the food chain in their respective industries. And it got me thinking, where are the stories? We have this quantitative data. Where's the qualitative data? The stories that bring the data to life. And so while we in our industry, you know, like most of us who work in sports probably played sports, so that makes sense. And we're showcasing those women to a certain degree, but we also want to shine a light on the doctors, the lawyers, the women who are crushing it in finance, the women in technology and in the entertainment business, to be able to say to young women playing sports, if you want to stay in sports when it's time to go to work, absolutely. But, oh, by the way, you can take your inner athlete and apply that to literally any industry that you want to pursue and go in there with a leg up on a lot of the competition.
4: And, Bonnie, it's an important message, especially for young girls who are going to be watching the show, to understand what's possible for them and how sports can impact their future on and off the court or the field. But also, girls are dropping out of sports at a certain point in their youth. So I would imagine that this show will be helpful in that, encouraging them to stay in sports and see what's possible on the other side.
2: It's so funny because when we talk about the keys to having a successful business, what we constantly hear is two things. Number one, being able to identify a white space and fill it. Number two, being able to solve for a problem. And the way we've built out the Champions Edge, it kind of addresses both. We talked about the white space, so we are filling a storytelling white space by sharing all of these stories that don't exist on a singular platform. And Michelle, to your point, we're also hoping to address the dropout rate. Now, they're dropping out at twice the rate of boys by their early teens, and there could be lots of reasons for that. We can't fix through storytelling the fact that sometimes playing sports can be really cost prohibitive.
4: Right.
2: So there's the cost issue. But there are also a lot of girls who are dropping out of sports, not because they don't love it anymore. They do. But they realize it's time consuming. I'm not good enough to get a full scholarship. I'm never going to play in the WNBA or the NWSL. And so they choose to go on and do other things. And by showcasing these power players, we want to be able to say to girls, hey, if you love it, stay and play. Start thinking about the long game. Understand that the longer you play sports, your leadership skills, teamwork, resilience, confidence, being able to manage your time, setting goals, all those sorts of things, the longer you stay and play, the better you will hone those skills. And it's also a message to parents. And hopefully we want to create a conversational bridge between parents and their kids to just get a better understanding of how sports isn't just great in the now, it's going to be great and have benefits your entire life.
3: Bonnie, where did this idea come from? What made you want to launch?
2: It was all in my head. I was just looking for something fun to do. Yeah. But, you know, like, we all know this. We live in this society where we are just bombarded and oversaturated with content. It's really hard, Myron, to find a new and fresh idea. And I was so astounded when I started looking for a platform that was telling all of these stories that there actually wasn't one. The light bulb went off. Now, mind you, that was several years ago, and it has taken a while to get this show to a place where it's actually going to be on television. But the timing, we're so fortunate, is great because we're finally past the point where we're calling women's sports a moment and we're officially calling it a movement. And so as the growth of women's sports continues across the board, whether it's attendance or ratings or merchandise sales or the level of sponsorship we're seeing and the media rights deals and on a macro level, the valuation of leagues and teams continues to grow, we want to tell stories from a different angle that inspires girls and their parents and coaches.
1: We're talking with Bonnie Bernstein, creator, host, executive producer of The Champions Edge, ABC stations all across the country, debuting this weekend. Bonnie has been a great friend of ours now for a while, big supporter of our show. We're excited to support her show.
4: Yes.
1: So all of these unbelievable women that you interviewed for the show, the thing that they have in common would be sports, obviously.
2: Yep.
1: What is the character trait, though, that they all have in common? Is there one through line?
2: I actually put together a list of skill sets we acquire from sports that is now north of 30. So we hear about the teamwork and the leadership.
1: North of 30 of people north of 30 years old, you're saying?
2: Oh, I'm sorry.
1: No, north of 30. What was that? Oh, north 30, of 30, the amount of skills.
2: 30 different skills.
1: Oh, my God. I'm thinking like if you're an adult.
4: Like you'll grow into it?
1: Yeah, like, okay, so Michelle played sports. She still has this because of sports.
2: Well, we actually talked with Michelle and Kimberly Martin when we were on Vibe Check the other day. First of all, Kimberly was hilarious. I'm like, did you play sports growing up? She's like, did I play sports? She's like, I was the Charles Oakley of my eighth grade basketball team. Was I a goon? I was a goon. Was I an enforcer? I was an enforcer. And I was like, okay, we're going to step back here.
1: But that skill set, but isn't that the skill set that gets you to the Kimberly's level at ESPN? There's got to be something that
2: well, what she
1: those.
2: Talked about is team. And we hear a lot about team, about resilience. We hear a lot about what Michelle talked about when she unabashedly talked about how she was the captain of her high school soccer team and went to states. But what Michelle talked about was being able to pivot, make in-game adjustments. And, you know, one of the things that we talk about a lot is how we learn to interpret failure differently in sports. Outside of the sports arena, if you mess up at something, if you fail, you're immediately looking at yourself in the mirror going, what's wrong with me? And you download it as a personal indictment on yourself. What sports teaches you is that failure is a part of the process that gets you towards success, that helps you win.
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1: The Pentagon today. We almost need like serious news. The Tom Brokaw.
2: There you go.
1: The Pentagon today began releasing never before seen files related
2: to. Go the whole way. You're going to read this as Stone Cold Steve Austin.
1: Gerald Ford dead today. At the senseless age of 83. Release files relating to...
2: I watched that skit. I'm up on game.
1: It's
2: I'm up
1: so
2: on game.
1: Good.
2: Shout out to Dana Carvey.
1: You know what? UAP. It's Unidentified Anomalous Phenomena. Previously and more infamously known as UFOs. Unidentified.
2: I'm a name of UFO.
1: Flying objects. Yeah. The government has been holding on to these for decades. And the Friday file release... includes 162 files, some of them videos, some of them reports, some of them photographs. So to Nickelback this thing, look at these photographs. And Okay. The quote in the press release is the American people can now access the federal government's declassified UAP files instantly, no clearance required. Among these are incidents from the 60s, the Apollo 12 and Apollo 17 moon missions. In 1969, for Apollo 12, astronaut Alan Bean reported flashes of light that he described as sailing off into space. That's how far back some of these go. And I'm looking at the photos from the moon landing. Not the moon landing, but from Apollo 12. These photos are taken from the moon, and there are no fewer than five areas of interest is how they're described. David, are you a believer? Do you believe in this?
2: In the overall like existence of UFOs, or that we have seen them? Yes, there's got to be. They're out there. They're there, and they've sent Victor Wembanyama to the NBA, so we know that has happened. There you go. They're there. These documents, I have a little skepticism about these.
1: Okay, 888 say ESPN is the phone number, 888-729-3776. Do you believe? Do you not believe? Is this a hoax? Is it real? Have you ever had an interaction with something that you couldn't explain in the sky, a UAP, a UFO, whatever it is? David, why do you have skepticism about this right now?
2: Well, I mean, you know, I don't want to get too, but you know, like some of these things look like little dust dots, little things, right? Like, you know, like I want to see, like, I thought this is the biggest, most unprecedented thing we've ever seen. I thought we were looking at something that was like, you know, going to be game changing here. I thought we were going to have like a secret meeting. I thought we were going to have like some UFOs like hanging out in the White House, shaking hands with the president, like, hey, it was cool. We'll do a little trade thing. I thought we were going to get something. Maybe I've watched too much Men in Black.
1: I think, I appreciate you asking. Yes, I believe. And I think that there is truly like a treasure trove out. There's a hangar, the Mojave Desert, Area 51, whatever it is. Like, I think there are recovered, I don't know about remains, but I think there are recovered structures, recovered aircraft. I truly believe that. So my dad, again, 888-SAY-ESPN, 888-729-3776. Call in, tell us if you believe or if you don't. Tell us if you've ever seen one or if you know someone who has. Or if you're not a believer, you go ahead and call in and tell us why. My dad is one of the most conservative dudes, as most 80-plus-year-old white men are, especially if they served in the military. But my dad flew for the Navy. He was a fighter pilot. He was then a commercial airline pilot. And he has seen things at altitude that even he says he can't explain.
2: Okay.
1: And this is from the most like buttoned-up, down-to-earth dude. And one of the things that he always points out is not necessarily, it's not going to, Hollywood has made us think this is just like a rotating circle with lights that sends down a tractor beam, Simpson style, you know?
2: Yeah.
1: He says the stuff that he would hear in the ready rooms on aircraft carriers or whatever it is the high speed, is the lack of detection on radar.
2: Okay.
1: Like being able to naked eye see something that is not showing up on your instruments, even though it's right bleeping there in front of you, and the rapid sudden direction change. And that's what you see. There's a video in Greece, these are released today from our Department of War. There's a video taken in Greece in 2023. It's on board a CENTCOM military installation. So it's our military, it's our radar, and our cameras, and it's showing something moving at a very high rate of speed and stopping on a dime and changing direction just above the surface of the ocean. 90-degree turns. No recovery. This is like, give me somebody. Jahmyr Gibbs, change of direction.
2: Yeah.
1: Bo Jackson, Walter Payton, Barry Sanders, like stopping on a dime, cut, rapid like acceleration, and it's that sort of stuff that, again, like my old head conservative dad has claim to have seen naked eye.
2: Okay.
3: What does your father believe, the man? What does your father think?
2: Good question.
1: He had no choice. Like, the logical part of his brain took over, and he was like, we can't explain it. It's not showing up on my radar. Other guys in the squadron were seeing the same thing. It's not just like, you know, those little like ocular, like little dust specks that get on your eyes that kind of float off. Like, it's not that. And so he's like, there's no, it had to be something that he couldn't explain. He wouldn't go UFO, but he would be like, there's something I have seen that I absolutely couldn't explain. And now we know this has been happening, and our government has known about it since the 60s. And it's declassified today. And why is this not a bigger deal?
2: This is our job. We're making a bigger deal.
1: We are making it a bigger deal.
2: We are cracking this case open and letting the world know this thing is rolling downhill, and a lot of times because of us, we're making it a big deal.
1: So there's one, unfortunate man, even with the good, there's good where this gets released, but then there's also bad, in my opinion, because there is something that I just thought was clip art. I'm looking at this article online, and I thought it was okay, cool. It's clip art. It's a blue sky. It's a brilliant blue sky, not a cloud in it. And then there's green grass and there's a tree line, and it kind of looks like that Microsoft, like Windows 2005, you know, sort of stock image as your computer would fire up, except in the sky there's a flash of white light and honestly like a bullet oval, like a metallic bullet oval that is emerging from it, and it is an artist's rendition. I'm looking at it right now, and it says it is an FBI photo with a sketch of an object as described by an eyewitness. So I've primarily stuck to the obviously very much an actual photograph and an actual video, as opposed to just like some of the drawings, because admittedly some of the drawings look ridiculous.
2: Look absolutely insane.
1: Yeah. Yeah.
2: This is where this gets frustrating to me. Can we just hurry up? Like, can we hurry up? Don't you get a little anxiety? Like, you watch Alien, you watch Star Trek, and it's like, I want this in my lifetime. You know what I'm saying? Like, can we just get this in my lifetime?
1: Are we getting it now? Like,
2: can we fast track it? Like, can we just fast track the, like, if there's going to be the big alien invasion, or like if we're going to be beamed up, can we just fast track it? Because I don't want to be gone when it's here. That's a bummer. Like, think about the people who were like in the 1600s, and they're just like, probably before then, I'm not a history buff, like 1100, and they were like, a boat, imagine the places we can go see, and they never get to go anywhere else, and now we're just like going all across the world, they don't get to see it. Like, it would be bummed if like 500 years from now it's like, great, we're in Mars, sucks to have been alive in 2026 before you could see this.
1: I don't want an alien invasion, because we have so much to answer for.
2: Well, if you're gonna do it, just do it now.
1: Okay, so the proof of the existence of these aircraft is not enough. What's the next step?
2: Independence Day was 30 years ago, and I've been waiting for it since. Like, let's get it cracking.
1: I'm excited for Disclosure Day. Disclosure Day this summer.
2: Yeah.
1: Steven Spielberg, that's going to be a good one. So again, the phone number 888-729-3776, 888-SAY-ESPN. Where are you with this disclosure of UFOs and UAPs released by our government today? Video proof, photographic proof. Do you believe? Are you a skeptic? Brian is on ESPN Radio, 888-729-3776. Brian, what's up, buddy?
4: Nothing much. Thanks for taking my call. I got a chuckle out of the Aaron Rodgers thing. It kind of lightened the mood for me, because I come to tears every time I tell this story. Desert Storm, 1990. Just before it turned to Desert Shield, I was launching out an aircraft. And when you're doing that, you have to look at all the flight controls and everything. And the pilot says, Chief, do you see that? And I said, no, do it again. He says, no, that. I come out from under the jet. I'm going to get emotional, because I do every time. There's this bright light just slowly going across the sky. And then out of nowhere, just flashes and takes off on an angle. He's screaming, "Chief, I gotta go, I gotta go." And ever since that day, I believe before then, but ever since that day, I am a true believer. For all, I saw one. I witnessed it myself. Took a little more than what I timed and what I explained, but I'm about to get emotional, so that's why I kind of shortened it. But they're real. They're real. Billions of billions of planets. A lot of them are in what's called the Goldilocks zone, which the Earth is. You got to be nuts to think we're the only ones.
1: Yeah. Yeah. You're right. Mathematically, it doesn't. Yeah. It does. You know, statistically, it doesn't even point to us being the only ones. Desert Storm was when, you know, our aircraft, like, we were using things in that conflict that some people ascribe to alien technology. The TR-3B, you know, the Black Triangle, the F-117 Nighthawk. Like, what'd you fly, Brian?
4: F-15s.
1: Okay. Like, but does the F-117 Nighthawk ring any bells from Desert Storm or the TR-3B, the Black Triangle?
4: Yeah, I remember the stealth and I remember this, but nothing moved like that did. Aircraft we had back then don't move in 45-degree angles. Sorry.
1: Yeah, same. Aircraft we have now still doesn't make some of those sudden stops. But I appreciate it. Thank you for your service, Brian. Thank you for sharing that. Dude, I've had goosebumps for 45 minutes since we've been talking about this.
2: Yeah.
1: It's a million degrees in this studio.
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1: I'm John Ryder, NBA playoffs. Timberwolves looking to even their West semifinal series with the Spurs at 2 games apiece. Minnesota with a 38-34 lead on San Antonio with 8 minutes to go in the second quarter. Victor Wembanyama ejected in this second for elbowing Naz Reid. Anthony Edwards has 11 points. An absolute blowout in Game 4 East semis in Philly as the Knicks complete the sweep. They hammer the 76ers 144-114. They advance to the East Final for the second straight year. The Wizards win the NBA draft lottery. They get the top overall pick, followed by the Jazz, Grizzlies, and Bulls. To the NHL in the Stanley Cup playoffs round 2, and the Canadiens have a 2-1 lead on the Sabres with 11 minutes to play in the second period of Game 3 in Montreal. You can watch the game on ESPN. Cole Caulfield, the go-ahead goal on the power play in this second period. Buffalo getting on the board early, less than a minute in. Tage Thompson scoring. The series is tied at 1. Sunday Night Baseball, Tigers lead the Royals 3-2 in the fourth in Kansas City. Earlier, a Philly slugger doing damage.
2: And the pitch to Kyle.
3: Swung on, line deep to right. That one is on its way, and that one is gone.
4: Christmas.
3: Goodness, Kyle Schwarber is out of this world hot right now. Another home run for Schwarber. That's 16, and it's 5-0 Phillies.
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1: Here's Harry Douglas. I'm Freddie Coleman. Welcome to the Freddie and Harry Wednesday Brewathon, presented by Progressive Insurance on Sirius XM Channel 80, as well as tune in always to that smart speaker to play ESPN Radio. And don't forget about us on ESPN Plus. We all want to be appreciated, don't we? Just like the song by Tupac, you are appreciated when he said, "Dear Mama." Everybody wants to be like, "Dear Mama." You want to be appreciated. Well, there's a certain superstar. According to Hall of Fame basketball player Tracy McGrady, NBC Sports NBA analyst, that is not feeling the appreciation when it comes to his basketball team. That guy is Jaylen Brown of the Boston Celtics, and he said as much on the Cousins podcast.
2: His frustration lies deeply within the organization and other things that we don't really have the details to. There's just been a lot of stuff, you know, that I've been hearing just going on with the Boston organization, with JB. You know, so I think part of him is like, I showed you guys more of who I am as a basketball player, not only just what I did on the basketball court, but the leadership that I displayed within this team. And you've seen that, not having our best player in JT. You've seen the different side of me and what I'm able to bring to the game of basketball. So all that stuff, you know, I think just came into play with him and his frustration.
3: I would say this, first of all, Tracy McGrady is so well-respected in every single room that he walks in. And I'm pretty sure he's not going to go on a podcast with Vince Carter, who he's related to, and bring these things vocally out to the forefront if they were not true. Now, whether he got that from Jaylen Brown or someone that's a close source within the Celtics organization, I don't know, but he's not just saying it for any reason. Here's the reality of the Boston Celtics, right? Coming into this season, a lot of people definitely did not think that the Boston Celtics were going to be a two seed. And a lot of people tried to say, hey, this is a gap year. Mm-hmm. You know, maybe you can get a top 10 draft pick for the 2026 NBA draft and head into the next season with another bona fide player. No, Jaylen Brown, like Michael Jordan, took it personal. He said, no, I can hold a fort down. That's exactly what he did, Freddie, so much so that he played like an MVP candidate. And to it tailed off at the end of the season. Jason Tatum comes back. Things are altered a little bit. And rightfully so, because when you have another bona fide player who's the face of your franchise, mm-hmm. you're going to alter things here and there. That's just the natural way of doing business. But I think Jaylen Brown, his issue is that he wants to be treated like the main attraction. When the Boston Celtics is all, the face of the franchise is going to always be Jason Tatum.
1: Absolutely. Yeah.
3: So there lies the issue, right? So now you have two trains mm-hmm. on a track of collision, and there's no other track to pivot away from.
1: Mm-hmm.
3: Now mm-hmm. he has some decisions to make right this summer in July. He will be eligible for an extension, and it's not just his decision, and also the Boston Celtics. But I can't see them not asking Jaylen Brown to come be a part of something for the foreseeable future as well as right now.
1: Yeah.
3: I don't see them not offering him that contract. It's a matter of does he want to sign that contract and continue to be in the shadow of Jason Tatum?
1: Right.
3: Or does he want to go somewhere else and be traded and be the face of that franchise? That's the bottom line. All that other stuff that's in between all that. Listen, that's what it comes down to. Can you treat me like the main attraction?
1: Well, he's not going to be the roller coaster. He's going to be the spinning cups at Disneyland. He is not going to be Space Mountain. He's going to be when you walk in and you might get on that ride that all the little kids have to take because they're not tall enough, as long as you're with the Boston Celtics. Because the line is, every man has his price. What kind of price is Jaylen Brown willing to make if he wants to get what he wants, if he believes he's not getting that from the Boston Celtics? He's not getting that appreciation. He's not getting that respect, that HD, you're spot on. He is never going to be the dude in Boston with Jason Tatum already cementing that place. And especially, he cemented that title when he came back and played like that for the Celtics before the injuries overtook and they were not able to win Game 7 against the Philadelphia 76ers. Jaylen Brown was terrific in Game 7, but not terrific enough where that would lead anybody to say, okay, now you have cold ones with the Boston Celtics. Although when it comes to his frustration, if he feels that way, if he feels underappreciated, well, the Celtics president of basketball operations, Brad Stevens, he says, I haven't heard it.
4: I talked to Jalen Monday a little bit after he just real quickly and was nothing but positive. He has not expressed those frustrations to me. We've been here 10 years together, and I do think that, you know, obviously I love JB, and everybody around here loves JB. And, you know, I think just like any of our other guys, as we get to the end of the season, I'll be here, and my door is always open. And if anybody ever wants to come in and talk about it, and talk about, you know, their team, their place, whatever the case may be, I'm all ears. And that would be 1 through 16, not just Jalen, not just Jason, not just the guys that have been here. I think it's really important to be available. So I certainly am, and none of that has been expressed to me.
1: Just because Brad Stevens didn't hear from Jalen Brown, don't mean it ain't true.
3: Hey, he's not going to come get on that microphone and say, exactly. Say even if it was,
1: exactly.
3: Like, true. You know what I mean? Like, he's not going to come on and say, hey, man, me and Jalen Brown had a conversation, and he told me to hell with this organization. He hates it here. He wants to go somewhere else. Why would Brad Stevens do that? He's a way more smarter front office executive than that, y'all.
1: Yeah, no doubt. By the way, Harry Douglas, Freddie Coleman's the Wednesday Groove with Unknown as Freddie and Harry, presented by Progressive Insurance and ESPN Radio, the ESPN app, and don't forget about us on ESPN Plus. I'll ask this, you HD, even though you're not inside the Celtics locker room, do you believe that he is underappreciated by the Boston Celtics?
3: That's a tricky question, right?
1: Exactly.
3: Because and the reason why it's tricky, because what I may feel like is him not being underappreciated, he may feel like it's underappreciating when it comes to his logic of thinking and the way he views it, right?
1: Yep.
3: So that's why it's tricky, because I don't think he's underappreciated, but I also don't know what's going on behind closed doors. I'm also not in every single one of those meetings, because we also got to remember on his Twitch stream, he said something like, you know, we switched something up in the playoffs, and I wish we would have done something differently, done what we had been doing.
1: Mm-hmm.
3: Like, that's also a little jab at Joe Mazzulla as the head coach.
1: No doubt.
3: And I know all those guys do have a really good relationship, but Jalen Brown is different. He's a down South Georgia boy, man. You know what I mean? Well, number one, we're smart as hell. We're very charismatic. You know, we don't do things like the pack. We are our own people. Hence, Anthony Edwards up there in Minnesota. We just do things differently. And it may rub people the wrong way at times. And that's the difference between Jason Tatum and Jaylen Brown, is that Jason Tatum is so beloved by so many people, not just in the Boston Celtics organization, outside of the organization. And that's why I kind of got upset with Jalen Brown with making the comments that he made about it being the best year of his career, because now you're just opening the floodgates for people to make their own assumptions and say what they want to say and how they think the situation is playing out in Boston.
1: But here's something to that. That didn't bother me as much, because that's, to me, that was Jalen Brown's way of saying, I can carry a basketball team. If it's not going to be here in Boston, more likely it's not going to be here in Boston. That's putting that feeler out to somebody else to say, oh, yeah, he can definitely carry an organization, because he did that with Jason Tatum when we thought he was going to be out the entire season. And he comes back with less than 20 games to play in the regular season. He looked like that next to Jalen Brown. And that's why many people believe, and I'll raise my hand, I know I'm not the only one, that they were the team to beat in the Eastern Conference. He showed the people that if you put a franchise on my broad shoulders, I'll be able to carry it. And I showed that I was able to do that by keeping this team from being out of the lottery to being a

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0: Radio audience has just returned. Corey B is sitting here in our studio right now. Over 23 million cross-platform followers at I Am Corey B on Instagram, The Corey B on TikTok and Facebook as well here on the program. You said your son, how old is your son?
1: My son's nine.
0: Nine?
1: Yeah.
0: And he is growing up in New York City?
1: Grew up in New York City, correct.
0: Oh, okay. And he has willingly, of free will.
1: Yeah. Yeah.
0: Chosen to follow the New York Mets.
1: Yeah.
0: Over your Yankees.
1: Over Smart the kid. Yankees. Over the household Yankees. We are a Yankees house.
0: Okay.
1: And this man wants me to travel to Queens.
0: Yes.
1: To go see Mets games at Citi Field. Nice field.
0: Okay. Why is he like the Mets?
1: Because he's just Mets. It's, my fiance drank some water when she was pregnant. And I think there was a, like amoeba, like some like amoeba.
0: Something was in there?
1: Yeah, like the brain eat amoeba, but like only like half of one.
0: Yeah.
1: And it kind of got in there. And
0: yeah.
1: He's, yeah.
0: Sort of like a Bartolo Colon chromosome.
1: Correct. Bartolo Colon. Yes.
0: A Bartolo chromosome.
1: Bartolo Colon.
0: BNA.

0: And so, okay.
1: Yeah, but now see,
0: my only question for you is a follow up. We've just met. Yeah. Can I help?
1: Yeah, I would love for you to help.
2: Can I help?
1: He's got like some sort of like Soto disease where he just loves Juan Soto.
3: Yeah, I get that.
1: Yeah, I wish he's just like, he doesn't even like Soto pop. You know what I mean?
0: Nice. He was a Yankee before a Met.
1: Yeah, that's what I don't understand. The whole trade, he didn't like him when he played for the Yankees.
0: Right.
1: So why like him now?
0: I feel like, is he in school right now?
1: Yeah, he's not learning much apparently.
0: Because I feel like we should call him. You know,
1: we should call my son.
0: Yeah.
1: What's wrong with you?
0: No, I would. I'd be more gentle.
1: Yeah. What's wrong with you?
0: But that would be the underlying question.
1: Yeah.
0: Would be what is wrong.
1: But I think it's just because dad likes it. He doesn't want to like it. We went to a Knicks game one time. They were playing the Raptors and he's like, I want the dinosaur team to win.
2: Well,
1: I was like, that's Toronto. He goes, yeah, I know.
3: I like your son.
0: Okay. What do you mean?
1: What is wrong with you?
2: Mets fan.
0: He's a Mets fan.
1: Oh, okay. Yeah, broken. We get it. All right.
3: Your son gets it.
1: Yeah, how's that record going for you right now?
3: Hey, listen, there's 127 games.
1: Yeah,
3: okay. Got a lot of time to turn the ship around.
1: They really like to wait a long time to turn the ship around, don't they?
3: Yeah. Listen, don't you worry about us.
0: Yeah.
3: We'll be fine.
0: Yeah. 1986 to now. It's, there's a ship that's been...
3: Give everyone else a chance.
1: That ship, like Tom Hanks, needs a new captain, okay?
0: Yeah, ladies and gentlemen. Corey B.
1: Thank you.
0: Here on the show. All right, so we're here. We have something we like to call RES, Rich Eisen Show Consulting.
1: Okay, yeah.
0: So we can add this to our list of to-do items.
1: Please.
0: What's your son's name?
1: His name is Lexington.
0: Lexington.
3: What up, Lex?
0: Is that it named after the avenue?
1: It's named after nothing but the fact that if you got a job application in your hand and you got Frank and you got Lexington, you're going to say Lexington is probably the guy. I've never met unhomed Lexington.
0: We must hire this Lexington.
1: Yes.
0: Who the hell is Frank?
1: Yeah.
0: Frank's got no shot around here.
1: Frank's got qualifications, yeah, but Lexington's got the name.
0: Damn straight. Right. He's got syllables.
1: Yeah.
0: Okay, so Lexington, we're here for you.
1: Yeah.
0: As a service to call him up and basically say, I can attest to this. There are more championship possibilities. There are more World Series appearances. Yeah. There's more happiness.
1: Yeah.
0: There's more happiness. One is a path of disappointment and self-loathing.
1: Yeah.
0: And another is a much happier life.
1: I will say this, though. My son is convinced that he will one day play for the Dodgers. And he has told everyone this.
0: Okay.
1: And he thinks he is the second coming of Shohei Ohtani. And I have to keep reminding him, you're not even Asian.
0: As if that's the first requirement.
1: Yeah, that's the first requirement to be Shohei Ohtani. You're never going to be 6'4", and you won't be Asian. It's not going to be. We can go to Japan as many times as you want. It's not going
0: to hurt. It's not going to help. Does he know about deferring salaries? That's the only way you can be a Dodger.
1: He has no idea. I don't even know about that. And so, sorry.
3: Did you play to defer his allowance?
0: Many of their star players are currently deferring much of their salary so they don't get paid so much that there's a luxury tax that hits the Dodgers.
1: So then they get paid down the road.
0: As if they don't have the money for it.
1: Gotcha.
0: Did you play baseball?
1: I did. I played baseball growing up. I was somewhat of an all-star.
0: Was there somewhat of an all-star team?
1: Yeah,
0: I didn't know that there was such a thing.
1: In high school, they had all-county, and I was somewhat of all-county. And it was it was great, but I did play baseball. Yes. It was like that was like my childhood. Up until I was 18,
0: right.
1: I played ball, and I played in Japan. I played on a travel ball team who was number one in the nation every year.
0: So yeah, you were really locked in.
1: Yeah, I was locked in.
0: So your parents were driving you all over the
1: state? Every weekend was somewhere new. Every weekend was a different state or a different city in Florida.
0: Serious business.
1: Yeah.
0: So who did you want to be? Who did you think you were going
1: to
0: be?
1: I wanted to be Derek Jeter. That's why I went. I wore Nomar Garciaparra, and I know that was conflicting interest, but I wanted to be a great shortstop.
0: Yeah. I mean, it was Nomar, A-Rod, and Jeter were your choices for somebody, I'm sure, in your generation.
1: I didn't hit puberty, though, until I was 26. So every coach looked at me, and they're like, nah, not even 120 pounds soaking wet. Are you going to make this college baseball?
0: Yeah. That's a problem, biologically.
1: But I had heart, but my heart wasn't big enough. It was just a small heart.
0: So you tapped out of baseball.
1: I tapped out once I got kicked off I wasn't able to make my college baseball team because it was a Christian school and I got caught at a party that had, I wasn't even drinking alcohol. I was too small. It would have killed me. I was at a party that had alcohol and they found out and they didn't even let me. The coach was like, this guy's a bad influence.
0: Yeah.
1: And I was like, yeah, but I'm a great right fielder. Like I can catch the ball real well.
0: There you go. And didn't care. Didn't work.
1: Nah, Jesus took the wheel. He just went like this. Different direction. So then I was like, you know what? I'm just going to do comedy and radio.
0: Well, and how do you find the interests that we see, you know, all over your feeds? Like where you got comedy skits, you got your food hacks, you got all, like, where do you?
1: I was just doing at one point anything to make it work. I had a third grade teacher tell me, school's not for you and you better find a job in entertainment. Or else. And right. I was like, I'm 9. You should not tell me. Like, that's the best. Like, that's, you can't tell that to a 9-year-old. And, I just kind of like went that route. And I was good. I was determined to make it whether or not someone was going to help me, whether or not I could get acting roles or auditions. So social media kind of gave me a platform to do it myself. And, I was making skits and all these things and going viral. And during the pandemic, everyone was inside making banana bread and just ridiculous recipes.
0: Sure.
1: And sometimes I would see a recipe that I was like, there's no way that works or that tastes good. So I would react to it and try it out myself. But the way I would react to it was in a goofy manner and saying these witty, silly, stupid things.
0: Right.
1: And it just went viral. And I've been riding it ever since.
0: What was the first one where you're like, oh my God, this is something I can do here?
1: There was a video where the first one I did that went viral was me. I played a part. I played my fiance and myself in a role where I would go back and forth, kind of like a Eddie Murphy movie.
0: Sure.
1: And it was like driving with your girlfriend be like. And it was just every turn was the wrong turn. And why did you take this way? And there's a pothole there. And I went McDonald's. Never mind. I went burger. Like, it was just a chaotic video that was relatable to everyone that watched it, that was in a relationship. They went viral. So I just kept going from there. But the one that I did that was a reaction video was someone spilled ragu on a rug and cleaned it up with beer. And I was like, there's no way that works. Let me try it. So I spilled ragu on our brand new white rug. Ooh. In hopes that it would work, and it didn't. And my fiance's reaction and just she was like, what are you doing? We're trapped inside. Like, we're going nuts. We're going cuckoo. It's the pandemic in New York City. Everyone's bananas.
0: Yeah.
1: And so, like, it went viral, and I'm like, we got something here. And she's like, well, as long as you can afford a new rug, right. You know, as long as you can buy a new rug, then I'm fine with
0: it. Right.
1: And I bought all the rugs after that. It was straight rug straight. City. Yeah.
0: Okay, man.
1: Yeah, I was Aladdin. That's I had all the rugs. Cool. Yeah.
0: And then just... The baking, the cooking, just
1: cooking was just another thing. Like, I've always been into cooking. My mom always had like Emeril on, like the Bam guy.
0: Yeah.
1: As a kid, the Food Network.
0: New Orleans?
1: Yeah. Well, I'm not from there.
0: I know that, but that's
1: yeah, he's from, he's from.
0: I'm sorry. That's just every time I hear Emeril, that was a knee jerk reaction where I just said New Orleans.
1: New Orleans,
0: yeah. Yeah. Bam, kick it up a notch.
1: Yeah. But yeah, I remember that always being on TV, and I was always, you know, I would cook things up in my little George Foreman grill. Bland chicken that usually, you know, white household chicken.
0: Nice.
1: It just became a thing. I love food and I love being goofy, and it really worked for me. And I was able to put my, comedic tone into food videos. And so I just have been riding with that ever since.
0: And Lexington's in a lot of your videos.
1: So he's in some of them. Yeah. When he's not being a jerk, he doesn't watch the show.
0: Yeah.
1: I love my son.
0: He will now when we turn him into a Yankee.
1: He's taxing. You know, kids can be. I love my son more than anything, but sometimes he's like, he's been watching some things that he hasn't been supposed to watch, and he'll go to. Man, he was at
0: Euphoria?
1: No.
0: Man, now that would be an issue for 9-year-old.
1: Although,
0: okay, yeah.
1: I heard that's good for, you know, helping kids out. Never mind.
0: Yeah, sure.
1: We'll go.
0: Scare him straight.
1: Exactly.
0: That works.
1: That's the new, that's 2026 conversion therapy is watching. Here, son, watch this.
0: Don't be that.
1: Her name's Cindy Sweeney. But he was at an after school program one day where like they all play video games. Some kid was showing him Saw videos.
0: Oh,
1: and
0: no.
1: he comes home and he's like, I saw something I should have never seen. And he told me, I'm like, I'm so sorry. But then he went to school and started repeating it.
0: Uh-oh.
1: And now his teachers are calling me. They're like, we have a problem here. And I was like, you guys started the problem.
0: That's right.
1: And I wasn't even going to be the one to say it. I wasn't even going to tattletale because that's not my type.
0: Yes.
1: But you guys started it.
0: Now he's homeschooled.
1: Now we have a meeting on Tuesday.
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3: I'm John Ryder, NBA playoffs, and we've got a good one right now in Game 4 of the West Semis in Minnesota. The Spurs have a 97-95 lead on the Timberwolves with 5.5 minutes to play in the fourth quarter. Despite not having Victor Wembanyama ejected in the second quarter with a flagrant 2 for elbowing Naz Reid in the jaw, De'Aaron Fox with 22 points, Stephon Castles 20, Anthony Edwards with 31, San Antonio has a 2-1 series lead. Game 4 East Semis in Philly. No problem for the Knicks. They cruise to a 144-114 victory over the 76ers for the four-game sweep. New York had 6 players score in double digits, led by Deuce McBride with 25. Karl Anthony Towns had 17 points, 10 assists, and credits McBride for the fast start.
4: I mean, he was fantastic. I mean, the start of the game really was the Deuce McBride show. He went out there and hit some really big shots that gave us momentum. And we talked about how we wanted to start fast, and we always talk about our starts, and Deuce allowed us to do that. So shout out to Deuce, man. He was one of the best games I've ever seen Deuce play, especially with the moment where we were.
3: New York outscoring Philly by 19 in the first quarter. They knocked down 25 threes, moving on to the East Finals for the second straight season. NBA draft lottery announced earlier, and the Wizards get the top overall pick, followed by the Jazz, and the Grizzlies at 3, Bulls at 4. To the Stanley Cup playoffs, second round. Game 3 in Montreal, late in the third period. All Canadians, they're blowing out the Sabres 6-2. It's on ESPN. Series tied at 1. Alex Newhook for 2 goals.
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6: Sunday, May 10th, 2026. And this is Game Night.
7: Well, if the Spurs want to take a commanding 3-1 series lead, they're going to have to close this one out without their biggest star, Victor Wembanyama, who was ejected for a flagrant 2 foul in the second quarter of this game between the Spurs and Timberwolves. Right now, it is a back-and-forth battle late in the fourth quarter. T-Wolves 100, Spurs 99. Under 4 minutes left in the game. It is game night here on ESPN Radio, the ESPN app. Mark Zeno, DJ Bienname with us. 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DJ, clearly San Antonio, not the same team without Wemby on the floor. It is a different team. Minnesota's been able to score inside, been able to get inside. And even after Wemby went out, the Spurs sort of jumped out to a little bit of a lead, and then Minnesota's closed the gap. And were these last 4 minutes here really going to be contentious?
8: Absolutely, absolutely. Don't disagree there. I mean, I still think the Spurs will find a way to pull it out. It's a weird thing sometimes when a player, the best player for a team goes out. Sometimes teams rally in a weird way, and they find a way to get a win because a lot of times your game plan is on the opposite side is to stop that star player. And once that star player gets removed, your game plan, even though it's like, all right, it should be easier, your game plan was structured around this. And now that is gone, and now you're kind of more in a free flow situation, kind of similar to where Anthony Edwards went out in that one game, and I think they were able to still win and beat the Nuggets. So, and I've noticed that across sports, but the basketball, football, I have this one funny little rule with my friends that if the star quarterback or star player is out, bet with the underdog because they're going to be getting a lot of points. And sometimes they win, you know, money line or outright sometimes. So I think the Spurs will be able to eke this one out. But again, it is a tight, contested game.
7: We mentioned Anthony Edwards leading all scorers with 34 points, 12 of 21 shooting. Wemby had just 4 points in 12 minutes prior to his ejection. And we'll get into sort of the whether or not he should have been in or out coming up later on in the show. But manifestly right now, again, the Spurs have a 100-99 lead, 3:49 left in the fourth quarter. 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
9: It took the Knicks a quarter century before making the conference finals a year ago. They're going back to back. The Knicks will carry a 7-game win streak into the Eastern Conference Finals. They finish a 4-game sweep of the Sixers with a dominating 144-114 closeout win.
7: That was a call on ESPN Radio, and it was absolute domination. And the Knicks are an absolute wagon right now on both ends of the floor, offense and defense. This looks like the best team in the NBA through the playoffs so far. Just another impressive win for this sixth straight game. Now they've shot better than 50% from the field. Like, this is it's insane. They tied the record for most threes in the first quarter. They tied the records for most threes in a half in an NBA playoff game. And the only time that they scored more than 81 points, which they did in the first half of this game, was when they scored 83 against the Hawks. So this Knicks team is just absolutely a freight train right now, rolling down the tracks here. And to discuss that and more, Steve Popper, New York Knicks writer for Newsday, as he joins us here on Game Night. Steve, welcome. Listen, I'm a Knicks fan. I have a hard time believing what I'm seeing. Somebody pinch me and tell me that this is real, but they look like the best team in the NBA right now.
10: Well, first, if you're a Knicks fan, where were you today? Because I saw all of them inside the Xfinity Mobile Arena. It was crazy in there today. But you're right. And look, I even asked Mike Brown this after, you know, he's a guy who's been to the NBA Finals with the Cavs. He's been on the bench with the Warriors when they were, you know, winning championships. And just there seems to be something right now. And he said the common denominator is there's just a focus, like a veteran maturity, connectivity, that just seems that everybody is in this together right now. And look, there's examples of this. You know, you can look at like Karl Anthony Towns, who was lost much of the year. After game three of that Atlanta series, you know, Atlanta was just basically draped all over Jalen Brunson. And the Knicks had to change something. They changed their offense, made Cat the facilitator. Today he had 10 assists in less than 20 minutes, which is great for an elite point guard. But for a 7-foot center who's, you know, most of his career averaging about 25 a game points a game, it's just crazy. Everybody's kind of taking a role here. And you know, it's hard to find a weakness here right now. They're so deep, so talented, and just seems like everything is running, you know, at full steam here.
8: I don't want to be that guy, but I'll be that guy. How much of this is just they played the Hawks, who are a young-ish type of team, and you played the Sixers, who, while they did overcome a 3-1 lead against the Celtics, they still are the Sixers. So how much of it is just who they've played, and they're just better than who they've played?
10: Well, I'll say this. One, that's a fair question. Because the Hawks were not a great team. You know, I think they were a little bit of a paper tiger because they, you know, they had a great finish this season, but the schedule was very favorable for them. They really hadn't beaten a lot of good teams down the stretch. But still, 2-1 down, they had kind of figured something out with Brunson, which nobody seems to figure out. And the Knicks came back with counters. And look, by the time they got to that game six, they were already basically, you know, had an answer for everything the Hawks were doing. I think, again, here in the Sixers series, you know, Nick Nurse is a championship coach. There's some elite talent here on the Sixers, you know, in Maxey. And Embiid today, I think, was 8-for-8 for 24 points. Not moving great, but you know, very efficient. And this was, you know, was never a game after the, you know, midway through the first quarter. I think it's a combination of both. They really haven't been tested by great teams, but they're playing like a great team right now. Yeah, I think it's arguable that they're the playing the best right now of any team in the league, including Oklahoma City. But I think, you know, look, if Detroit advances past Cleveland, which I think they will, that'll be a real test for this team because they dominated the Knicks during the regular season. But I think this is a different Knicks team, and I think the Pistons are a different team in the postseason when you can, you know, focus in on one, you know, basically one scorer for them and try and shut down Cade.
7: He's Steve Popper, New York Knicks beat writer for Newsday, joining us here on Game Night on ESPN Radio and the ESPN app. Look, I love the big lineup that Mike Brown has gone to. The one with Mitchell Robinson in there, you know, the large front court along with Cat and Mikal Bridges and OG Anunoby. I know OG didn't obviously play tonight, but that seems like a man. I don't want to get too far out of myself, but that seems like a lineup that can punch Oklahoma City in the mouth. And it feels like that's, you know, the ability that they have to play multiple lineups now is what has made this team so versatile. Am I wrong?
10: Yeah, and well, I was going to say to you that, you know, a lot of people do love that big lineup. But I think what is impressive about the Knicks now is that they can play all sorts of different ways. And that's sort of what, even if the Hawks didn't give them a test in talent, matching talent, they gave them a test in making them play different ways. The one thing you left out of that lineup is Josh Hart. And I just feel like I know fans for years have been trying to get him out of the starting lineup. And Mike Brown could not have raved more about him after the game today. Just the way he connects everything and makes everything work. He's done it since we were in Abu Dhabi, talked about him being, you know, sort of similar to Andre Iguodala, Golden State. I think this is just a guy who makes everything easier for everyone else. Takes so much pressure off. You know, look, in the first round, what he did defensively against Jalen Johnson and C.J. McCollum, as much as the series turned on the offense with Cap becoming the facilitator, I think it also turned on Josh Hart taking on the assignment of C.J. McCollum. I think once he did that, basically he shut him down and made Atlanta, you know, guys who are not as experienced try and get things done, and it couldn't happen. I think the versatility of the lineup, the way that they can play small, big, and, you know, bring in guys that, you know, make, you know, they lose OG Anunoby for these last two games, who's been arguably their best player to that point in the playoffs, and you insert Deuce McBride, who today was, you know, insane from three-point range, but beyond that, he's a guy who'll defend 94 feet. You know, so it's a different lineup. I think that's really the what we've seen that's been the most impressive thing as this team has gone down. And credit for that goes to Mike Brown, that he's been willing to experiment a lot. You know, a lot of what they do is Tom Thibodeau's system and reverted to a lot of that this year. But I think Mike also gets credit for pushing a lot of buttons and letting guys get an opportunity. And that's why you can plug in the Landry Shamet in Game 3, Deuce McBride tonight, you know, and get contributions from guys up and down the roster.
8: Mark is an interesting Knicks fan. You know, he initially was very, very, very pessimistic. Now he's talking about we have the best roster to take down OKC in the entire NBA. From your perspective, how much do you feel like Knicks fans might begin just a little bit ahead of themselves, knowing they still most likely will have to play a Detroit team that did beat them in the regular season 3-0?
10: Yeah, like I said earlier, the Detroit thing to me is the real test. You know, and OKC is an amazing team that is the champion until somebody knocks them off. But I think Detroit is an interesting test. And look, a lot of what the Knicks have done, like Mikal Bridges has been a revelation in this series and in Game 6 against Atlanta. But it's a different test when you're playing that bully ball that the Pistons play. Mm. That's not been his style, although we sit very close to the court in Philadelphia, and I was very surprised to see the aggression that Mikal Bridges played with today, taking it to the rim, doing things, you know, offensively, challenging a Joel Embiid at the rim, you know, things I hadn't seen before. So maybe they're, like I say, maybe they're a different team than they were in the regular season and more ready for that Detroit challenge. But, you know, look, they got this far last year, and I think losing here would be just as disappointing as losing to Indiana last year.
7: He is Steve Popper, New York Knicks beat writer for Newsday. Thanks so much for the time tonight. Go Knicks, go, baby. Let's go.
10: You got it.
7: All right. Listen, I'm allowed to be a skeptical Knicks fan, okay, after years and years of heartbreak and years and years of disappointment.
8: What
7: I'm allowed to be a little bit skeptical, but I'm also allowed to ride the highs when they're here.
8: What heartbreak? I mean, from 2000 all the way to, like, before Brunson got there, like, the Knicks were barely making the playoffs. What was the heartbreak besides being terrible?
7: Well, that's part of the heartbreak, is just being absolutely miserable. I mean, heartbreak and misery are synonymous when you're a Knicks friend, and they are one and the same. So, look,
8: that's fair.
7: I mean, to Steve's point here, DJ, mm-hmm. playing your best basketball now.
8: Yeah. They
7: right? Are. Like whatever 82 games was, whatever you found, whatever magic elixir you put together. And I was, listen, after they lost that game to Atlanta, I was irate at Mike Brown and the substitutions and the rotations. Give him credit, though. He fixed it, and this team has been an absolute wagon ever since. All right, up next, we're down to the wire in Minnesota. We'll get you updated on Spurs and T-Wolves next. 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

0: Minnesota Timberwolves trying to even up the series at 2 games apiece. It's game night on ESPN Radio, the ESPN app, Sirius XM channel, Lady Mark Zeno, DJ BNMA. 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All right, latest update here from Minnesota. The T-Wolves have a 114-109 lead with 9.8 seconds left here. Minnesota putting up 34 points in the fourth quarter of this game to put themselves in position to close this thing out and even this series up at 2. T-Wolves shooting 37% from three-point range. San Antonio just 24% from beyond the arc. Look, San Antonio's lost one playoff game this year. The one in Portland where Wemby went out in the second quarter with a concussion. He was ejected tonight for a flagrant 2 foul. He elbowed Naz Reid right in the throat. My opinion, DJ, clearly should have been an ejection. Clearly was a flagrant 2. I don't have a problem with them tossing him from the game at this point in time. But also, the Spurs, when they don't shoot well from 3, are starting to become very beatable. And it seems to be a situation here where they are becoming a little bit one-dimensional in that aspect. And I don't want to say they're exactly like the Boston Celtics, but that was the Boston Celtics. They were living and dying by the three. For the Spurs, they don't live and die by it, but when they don't make them, all of a sudden they become a lot more mortal.
1: Yeah, I don't think they should have ejected Wemby. That's just my opinion, you know. Like, hey, this is an entertainment product. This is a TV product. You give him a flagrant one, you let that man stay in the game. Now, Wemby should not put himself in that position as a star player, and he'll understand that. He'll continue to learn that. He's only 22 years old. You can't put yourself in that position. But regardless, though, I'm here to watch Wemby. I'm here to watch arguably the best talent we've ever seen in the NBA. So him getting ejected for an elbow when he's just trying to clear out space, I don't love it. I understand it. Don't love it. To your larger point about how they're not hitting their threes, they're a lot more beatable. That's fair. And they don't. It's not necessarily like they take a lot of great threes. A lot of sometimes are contested. Sometimes they're just mixing some guys up and hitting some step back threes and some contested threes. But when you lose Wemby, though, it makes it a lot easier for you to be defended, right? Because Wemby has such a gravitational pull, because obviously he can shoot from the three, he can get down to the basket, he can post up, and he's just such a gravitational force that it creates a lot of openings for other guys. So when you lose that, it makes it drastically harder to get open looks. I think in a game like this, this is where De'Aaron Fox has to take you home, right? Like, De'Aaron Fox is probably has more of the higher experience in this on this team. He's an all-star level player, all-NBA type of player. You make a trade for a guy like that to try to get you home in a game where Wemby is not available or Wemby's not around for whatever reason, right? So him not being able to get that done is very disappointing. Now it's 2-2 going into game 5, and the Timberwolves have been here before, and the Timberwolves aren't scared of moments like this where the Spurs, for the most part, all their best players haven't been this deep in the playoffs.
0: And as you just alluded to, it's gone final 114-109. The Minnesota Timberwolves win, not up the series at 2 games apiece as they head back to San Antonio. Now, to your point about Wemby, I understand your point. I'm certainly not saying that, you know, the entertainment product isn't there, but you have to call the game the way you have to call the game. And if it would have got him ejected in the regular season, it should get him ejected in the postseason. But I understand your point. Don't love it. You understand why it happens. There's an argument for all that. That said, you know, Minnesota continues to hang on. Anthony Edwards had himself one heck of a game, 36 points to lead all scorers. And, you know, I don't know that many people thought the Spurs would be in this spot when we started this series, just given the health of Anthony Edwards and everything else and the question marks that he had. But they've shown a lot of fight and a lot of ability to sort of hang with this team. And now they've made it a best of three. And, you know, I don't think Wemby is going to be suspended, because typically flagrant twos warrant at least a review by the league. To your point there about the entertainment product, they're not going to make a swing game 5 and eject him for a guy who's never really had a problem with this type of play, right? I mean, we go back to that Warriors-Cavs final years and years ago with Draymond, when he got, you know, ejected from a game and then suspended for the next one. He was a continual problem. Wemby's not the case. That's not the case for him. So I don't see any reason why Wemby wouldn't be playing in game 5.
1: Yeah, and he has to play in game 5, because it's very clear, as you alluded, if they're not hitting their threes, and as I touched on just a little bit, without that gravitational force that Wemby presents, it makes it a lot easier to guard those other guys, right? It makes it a lot easier. Like, De'Aaron Fox went 8-for-23. That's my Lord, that's pathetic. And then Castle went 8-for-17, you know? So the only one out of that, like, that guard bunch that was able to still be efficient was Harper. who had 24, he went 8-for-11 from the court. So Adam Silver better not suspend this guy, right? If he does that, then like David Stern's gonna come out of his grave and reclaim his commissioner spot, because there's no way they can suspend him for a game five. Like, I understand, you know, what he did from a viewing point could come off as egregious, you know, but you can't suspend him for game five. You just can't.
0: No, and again, I'm with you. I don't think that they will. I don't think that there's a world where that happens. But I think that for the most part, Wemby will end up being there. But you go back to the 3-point shooting, 6-of-26 for the Spurs in a game where they only shot 23%. The other game that they lost in this series, you know, was another game that they shot poorly in from three. I don't want to say they're becoming predictable, but to your point, like, the real challenge is, sure, you can defend a 3-point line, but you don't want to have Wemby one on one in the middle, because that's just the next move that they'll make, and it's sort of, you know, it's pick your poison. But you have to hope that San Antonio isn't making threes and it's forcing them to play a different style of ball. But I can't not give credit to Minnesota here for what they've been able to do and how much they've been able to fight in this series. It really has been impressive. And all the credit in the world to Anthony Edwards. Nobody thought he might even play in this series. Right. The guy came back hobbled, played, you know, 22 minutes, 24 minutes in the first two games. Now you got a full night out of him, and look what he's capable of. I understand that Wemby wasn't there, and you talk about that pull that he has and the defense he provides. Yeah, I mean, it was clearly going to be a game where they were going to take advantage of him being out.
1: Yeah, and you know, with Anthony Edwards, just to follow up on that point, that's why a lot of my friends specifically, they think Anthony Edwards can truly be like a face of the league type of cat because of how he plays the game, what you see when you watch him play. When people call him an ethical hooper, he's a high flyer, and you know he's a dog. Like, you have to pull him off the court. He wants to be out there no matter what. He gives a lot of vibes of MJ, as you called earlier, you know, the greatest player of all time, which you were correct in that assessment.
0: Thank you. look, manifestly, they're all even at two in this series, and now you make it a best of three, and really, you have to give a little bit of advantage here to Minnesota for being in this spot. We're going to dive deeper into this Spurs-T-Wolves series and where we go from here. Hopefully hear from the guys after. It's Game Night on ESPN Radio and the ESPN app.
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7: Crosses midcourt, sees a double. Good pass to McDaniels at the nail. Out to the corner, Nasri. 13 to shoot. Now Ant takes the handoff, rises up, and gets the Wolves the lead. A right side triple. 5:10 left to play. Anthony Edwards, 34 points. Timberwolves up 98-97.
8: Call on KFAN Sports Radio. Anthony Edwards would score 16 of his game-high 36 points in the fourth quarter. The Timberwolves take down the Spurs 114-109. The major story, Victor Wembanyama tossed in the second quarter. Flagrant two for elbowing Naz Reid in the jaw. The series is now tied at two. The Knicks are moving on, and they do it easily as they clobber the 76ers 144-114 for the four-game sweep in Philly. As New York gets out and makes it to the East Final for the second straight season. NBA Draft Lottery, the winner was the Wizards. They get the top pick, followed by the Jazz, Grizzlies, and Bulls to round out the four. To the NHL Stanley Cup playoffs, second round game four in Anaheim. You can watch the game on ESPN. The Ducks lead the Golden Knights 2-1 with 2 minutes to play in the first period as Anaheim looks to even the series at two. Canadians clobber the Sabres 6-2 in game three in Montreal. That series now edges to Montreal a 2-1 series lead. In golf, Christopher Reitan wins his first PGA Tour title, taking the Truist Championship at 15-under, two ahead of Ricky Fowler.
2: Hey, it's Evan Cohen. Coming up Monday as the NBA playoffs roll on, I'll tell you why what happens at the draft lottery will have the biggest impact on the offseason. It's on Sportsnet, 6 a.m. Eastern, right here on ESPN Radio, ESPN2, and ESPNU.
9: Winning game number four as Anthony Edwards, 36 points, 16 in the fourth quarter, much like Victor Wembanyama's 16 in the fourth quarter on Friday night. Timberwolves stave off the Spurs, 114-109.
0: That's how it sounded on WOAI as the T-Wolves tie the series up at two games apiece. It's game night on ESPN Radio, the ESPN app. Mark Zeno, DJ Bianime with you. 114-109, the final. And there was no Victor Wembanyama after the elbow, the flagrant two, and the ejection in the second quarter. Similarly, in the game against Portland, when he got a concussion in the second quarter, everything seemed to go off the rails for San Antonio. Interestingly enough, they were 12-8 during the regular season. without Wemby in the lineup for the 20 games that he missed, and they averaged 120 points. They know how to win without him. I just don't know that they know how to do it on the fly at this point.
1: Right.
0: Mid-sentence trying to change from us having Wemby in the game and then the game plan without him certainly is a little bit of a different conversation.
1: Yeah, not completely accurate. You know, as I said earlier, some teams can adjust on the fly, and that might give you a better chance to win, but clearly the Spurs have shown us, nah, we can't do that. We don't get time to prepare for Wemby. We'll prepare with Wemby. We're going to fall off the cliff. And it stinks because I think in both fourth quarters they were leading for decent chunks. I know in the fourth quarter against the T-Wolves, they're up by six at multiple points, and they just kind of went cold down the stretch. So, you know, that's when you kind of, again, as I said earlier, I hate to criticize them, but De'Aaron Fox, you have to come through in that situation. You can't blow a six-point lead late in the fourth quarter, 5 minutes to go, when you're making the kind of money that you're making. But hopefully Wemby's back for game five. If he's back for game five, I think they should win the series. But what say you, Mark?
0: I mean, I still think San Antonio will win the series. I said coming into this thing, no one should be shocked if Minnesota wins it. Surprised, maybe, but shocked would be aggressive. I know San Antonio looked very good in the series against Portland, but you know, they are a very good team, but I don't think the gap between them and Minnesota was all that great. And the T-Wolves bookended the game with 34-point quarters in the first and the fourth, and that was clearly enough. And their defense, again, down the stretch, held San Antonio to just 25 points in the fourth quarter. And ultimately, you know, that ends up being the difference there. It was the Minnesota defense that showed up. But you talked about where we were, you know, and they head into the fourth quarter with San Antonio, rather, having a six-point lead. And they did have that lead for most of the fourth quarter until they got to about the five-minute mark where Minnesota grabbed the first lead and then never really looked back. And now all of a sudden you're in a series 2-2 and things just they takes on a whole different meaning. I mean, you know, there's new life for this Minnesota team. 3-1 and 2-2 are obviously worlds apart. And I think you have to give credit again to Minnesota for what they've been able to do so far.
1: Absolutely, absolutely. You know, the Timberwolves, they kind of feel like Rough Riders where they play old school ish brand of basketball, right? You got your prototypical center who really can't do much outside of the paint except defend or rebound, set screens, things of that nature. You have your high flying two guard that can obviously put on a show, that can obviously shoot from all over the court, right? And then you have a bunch of Rough Riders around them that love to play defense. Like Wemby throwing that elbow wasn't because he was getting roughed up in that moment. You could tell he just kind of got a little frustrated with how he had been kind of getting pushed around the entire series. I remember there was a play, and it was early in the series where he's running down the court, and then Oz Reed just pushes him in the back. Now, he got up, he didn't complain or anything like that, which I respect. But again, the T-Wolves are a very physical, physical basketball team. And I think either one of them, whether the Spurs or the T-Wolves, will give OKC all that they can ask for, in all honesty, because of the physicality that both teams can bring from on the defensive side, but especially the T-Wolves. They're a team that you really, really don't want to see because, again, they love to defend. They can defend all kinds of way, and it's like an aggressive defense, right? Obviously, OKC is very similar to that aspect too, but, you know, Mark, I'm sure you've played basketball before. I just played basketball the other day at ESPN in Bristol because, you know, they got, you know, basketball court nearby. And there's a big difference where somebody's guarding you a couple feet away and when they're really up in your breathing space and they're guarding you that way. And that's how the T-Wolves play from my perspective.
0: Well, let's hear from the head coach of the San Antonio Spurs, Mitch Johnson, after the game.
10: I didn't see it. They said, people asked, he caught him with the elbow. So obviously when you have a high elbow and you catch somebody, I by no means thought it was intentional. Tough break. So that's all my take on it right now. But in general, I do think it's getting to a point that it's if the people that are in charge of controlling the game and protecting the physicality of the game don't do that, then at some point he's going to have to protect himself. We've been asking him to do that now for a while. So that call, I'm glad Naz Reid was okay and sounded like the call was warranted. But in terms of the game plan of every single team we face since that young man's been in the league, and the physicality that people try to impose on him, and the lack of protection is really disappointing. And it, at some level, it's starting to get actually disgusting, just in terms of when he tries to fight through things and be professional and mature and deal with some of that stuff. I'm glad he took matters into his old hands. Again, not in terms of hitting Naj Reid, but let me be very clear about that. I'm glad Naj Reid was okay, and I didn't want him to elbow him, but he's going to have to protect himself if they're not. And I think it's disgusting.
11: So it's sounding to me like you would, there's something differently you'd like to see from the officials in the way they officiate him.
10: I just think that the amount of physicality that people play with him, at some level you have to protect yourself. Every single play on every single part of the floor, people are trying to impose their... I get it. We get it. That's part of the game. But he's gotten chucked, he's gotten pushed down in transition, running freely, all the stuff. But at some stage, he should be protected, and if not, he's going to have to protect himself, and unfortunately, stuff like that happens.
12: Do you think his, in protecting himself, his reaction was in frustration then?
10: No, I think it's in getting hit on every play. And so, at times, you have to create a lead, get a rebound, get a catch, try to stop them from scoring, protect the ball. And so it's gotten to the point I don't know what else to tell him. We've tried to give him fundamental direction on how to deal with it. And at times it seems like that's not enough.
0: So that was Spurs head coach Mitch Johnson. Just a raw reaction here. Boo frickity who?
1: Man, I was going to say the same thing.
0: Like, okay. He's got every right to defend his player and protect his player. Not saying he doesn't. But what did you expect people to do to Wemby? Like, the only way to defend him is to body him. And, you know, if he was trying to roundabout way say that the officials call Wemby different than they do other players, okay, then just say it. Like, there's it just it came off very whiny to me, DJ. It came off very like, stop crying, dude.
1: Do you have a bib for him?
0: Yeah.
1: And a pacifier? Good God. Like, I understood where he was coming from in that aspect, but, like, for him to call it disgusting, like, are you kidding me? Like, Wemby is 7'35". Right. 7'35", as tall as a house. Like, you have to defend him in a physical way. Like, this guy has a lot of God-given gifts that 100% of the rest of the population to ever exist on Earth will never have.
0: Right.
1: And there, you have to get physical with him to try to slow him down. For you to talk about that's disgusting, he has to defend himself, and then the fact he said, I'm glad he did. Brother, by him throwing an elbow, and I didn't think he should have been ejected, but it is what it is. By him doing that, it cost you a game. How can you say, oh, I'm glad he defended himself in that manner? He got thrown out, and it cost you guys a game with a chance to take a 3-1 lead and put the Timberwolves on life support. Like complain in that manner. And one thing, I like physicality. I like watching that. I hate people complaining and whining about physicality. Like, that makes no sense to me, because the world roles reversed, he would be telling his team to play that type of style to stop a Wemby type of talent. Like, that. And Mark, you're an East Coast guy. You, I know you like to see physicality, and I know you don't like people whining about physicality.
0: Like I said, it just, that to me, my first reaction is that.

0: tried to shush him. He said, shush. And he got up, yelled at him, and said, South Seattle. So I don't know exactly what South Seattle mean, any of that, but he was with it. So I know a lot of guys. My guy Mike Dugard, he writes at The Athletic. He does a great job there, blah, blah, blah. He is a Rough Rider, too. And Mike ain't that big. Mike by like 5'8", 160 pounds. But I know if it comes down to it, he going to do what he got to do. Come on, Miss Johnson. You're not putting on for Seattle. That's a bad look, because the people I know from Seattle, they're not moving like that. You know, there's a different way, as you said, to go about explaining how your guy should be, you know, not roughed up as much. But to say that the league needs to protect him, it's not the T-Wolves' job to protect an 8-foot, you know, once-in-a-lifetime generational talent. It is not the Wolves' responsibility to do that. And it's not really the ref's responsibility to do that in that aspect. Because, again, how else are you supposed to guard him? We just supposed to just let him just waltz into the lane? And he just had almost 40 points the other night. You got to come with a different approach. And you got to get physical with him if you want to have a chance at slowing that guy down.
1: All right, up next, we know who's picking first in the NBA draft. Who are they taking? We'll answer that question next. Game Night on ESPN Radio.
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0: The fourth pick in the NBA draft goes to the Chicago Bulls. The third pick will be made by the Memphis Grizzlies. Picking second will be the Utah Jazz. And that means that the number one pick in the 2026 NBA draft goes to the Washington Wizards.
1: We now know who's drafting at the top of the NBA draft. It's game night here on ESPN Radio, the ESPN app, Sirius XM Channel 80, presented by Progressive Insurance. Mark Zinno, DJ Bieniemy with us. And let's welcome in Jeremy Wu, ESPN NBA draft analyst now. Finally, the Washington Wizards, after all these years of stinking and being one of the worst teams in the league, finally got rewarded with the number one overall pick. Jeremy, is it a fait accompli at this point that A.J. DeBonce is going to be the direction they go?
2: Well, guys, you know, I don't think it's a done deal, right? It never is as easy as it seems. I think he is the guy who I have there in my mock. I think he's the guy who we would say is favored. But there's always a process with these things. I think all year, you know, there's been, you know, depending on how you talk to, one, you know, at least two, three, four, maybe even candidates for the number one pick. So I think it'll be a process. I do think maybe that's ultimately where they land. But, you know, it's been less than 24 hours. Not even that. So I think we'll have to see how it plays out.
3: How much are you going to factor in Peterson's, you know, whole up and down, off the court, weird-ish injury season? How much are you going to factor that into just your overall evaluation of the kid from Kansas?
2: Well, that's something, for me, I think the talent really speaks. I think this is something that teams have done their homework on from talking to people around the NBA. You know, the intel on Peterson, you know, he's a hard worker. He's serious. He cares. Like, I don't think that's in question. I you know, we'll have answers this week as he does his medicals, as he goes through this process, as teams sit down with him in interviews. I think that'll help clarify some of these lingering things. But for me personally, you know, I think he's very much in the mix for number one. I would consider him there. I would be very happy taking him number two. There's nothing to me, to my knowledge at this time, that would make me, worry beyond that.
1: He's Jeremy Wu, ESPN NBA draft analyst on Game Night on ESPN Radio and the ESPN app. With so much talent at the top, or just in the first round in general, not even at the top, you know, within the lottery, do you see this being a draft where there could be some maneuvering and teams trying to move in or move out and acquire more assets and things of that nature? Or does it feel like because there's so much talent and so many needy teams that we're just going to get players taken right off the board as they come?
2: Well, it's always fun, especially right after the lottery when it's fresh, and we always speculate, you know, what trades could happen and different moves people could do. Ultimately, that's something, it's ultimately very difficult, I think, to trade on the top of the draft. History shows just there's a lot of different things at stake, different factors. The asking price is always very high to trade up. I expect it'll be pretty difficult this year with the number of good players there are. So I do think there'll obviously be conversations that are had. You know, there's speculation already about, you know, for example, like Utah, will they try to make a run at DeBonce at number one? You know, it's a fair question, right? Someone they're familiar with it from BYU, but these things are always harder, easier in concept than in execution. So again, something that'll play out. I do expect that there are always trades as you get further down, but right now it's early to call.
3: I'm a suffering Heat fan right now. So Jeremy, I just need to know, obviously I wanted the Heat, you know, their pick to jump up a lot higher than where it was at 13, you know, last year. You know, they had the Hooper flag pick, but that's not here nor there. Who is a player that will be in that lottery range that you think can have a very impactful NBA type of career?
2: Yeah, you know, it's a deep draft. They're going to be good players there at number 13 for in that range of the draft. I mean, you look at LeBaron Fylon, you look at Gax Lindeborg. I mean, these guys are like proven college players. You know, Daimara was a, you know, on the Michigan team that won the championship. Like, I think all these guys, I think it's not a bad place to be. Someone's going to fall. Maybe someone out of that top group falls, but, you know, I think in Miami's case, you know, in that range, I mean, they'll walk away with someone who I think will be able to help them. They might not be a superstar, but I think that these guys are all like pretty interesting bets to have really good careers.
1: Some final thoughts here real quick for Jeremy Wu, ESPN NBA draft analyst. Is there a guy that you think will shoot up draft boards between now and the time they actually start that we didn't see coming?
2: As it falls right now, I mean, there are no crazy surprises. I think Caleb Wilson's one to watch just because you know, we have him penciled in at number four right now to Chicago, but there are a lot of people around the NBA who have him higher than that, right? Like, it's been a discussion with him and Cam Boozer all year. Boozer coming in as the more proven guy, but athletically, Wilson is a different level athlete. He can do some things that Boozer can't do. So it kind of comes down to, you know, what do you want your team to look like and what do you value? But I do think Caleb Wilson, as he gets in front of teams, I would guess these teams don't want to bring him in, at least get a look at him. Utah, Memphis, even Washington at number one. Like, I would guess they try to take a look at it. I'm not saying that's what will happen, but I do think he's a guy who maybe we need to give consideration. You know, he is in that top four group for a lot of people, you know, higher than number four.
1: He's Jeremy Wu, ESPN NBA draft analyst. Thanks so much for the time tonight. We appreciate it.
2: No problem, guys. Thank you.
1: Look, top of this draft is loaded, obviously. Mm-hmm. Somebody's going to get a steal later on at the back end of the lottery, I really think. When you start to look at all the guards that are there, Darius Acuff, Kingston Flemings, Michael Brown, and Keaton Wagler, like all these guys and names that you learned about in the NCAA tournament if you weren't following college basketball that closely, some of those guards are going to be really dynamic.
3: Yeah, no, I agree there. So as a Heat fan, I just need them to get the most, or obviously they're not going to get the most dynamic guy up top, but just get one of those guys that could change the tenor of the franchise, because as we've talked about off air, the only way to get good now is through the draft. So you got to hit on these draft picks wherever you're slotted at, whether it's 1, 13, 8, 7, 6, 7. Anyway, you have to be able to, you know, hope you can identify talent and identify talent that could turn into something that could change the trajectory of your franchise. I think, you know, I was having a discussion with some of my friends with the Rockets. The reason why they've ended up in the position that they're in is because, yes, they had all those picks, but they missed on a lot of them or got a lesser guy. So back to your point about just getting some dynamic guards or getting the dynamic player, got to find that right guy that can help change the trajectory of your franchise.
1: Yeah, I mean, and there's a lot of them that are there. I mean, it really is. This is one of the more stacked drafts we've seen in the better part of the last 10 years plus for the NBA. So there's going to be a lot of teams lusting to try to get to the top of this thing when it's all said and done. So we got a little bit more NBA playoffs to do before we get to the draft. And we've got a series that is now knotted up at two games apiece between the T-Wolves and Spurs. More to dive into between both of those teams. And we're going to do it next right here on Game Night. He's DJ Bieniemy. I'm Mark Zeno. This has been Game Night on ESPN Radio, the ESPN app, SiriusXM, Channel 80. More NBA playoffs coming up next.
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13: I'm Chad Ryder. The Timberwolves get past the Spurs 114-109 to even their West semifinal series at 2. Victor Wembanyama tossed from the game, ejected to the second quarter for elbowing Naz Reid. Anthony Edwards had a game-high 36, 16 of those in the fourth quarter. So Spurs and Timberwolves series knotted at 2 with Game 5 on Tuesday night in San Antonio. Meanwhile, the Knicks are moving on to the East Finals for the second straight season, and they do it in easy fashion, clobbering the 76ers 144-114 for the series sweep. New York knocking down 25 threes. They were 57% shooting from distance. NBA draft lottery announced earlier. The Wizards get the top pick. The Jazz get the second selection, followed by the Grizzlies and the Bulls. ESPN's Jay Billis on the draft.
14: There's still a lot of tough decisions to make, and it's not a no-brainer at number one. A.J. DiBonta and Darren Peterson, that's going to be a tough decision for Washington. And we have some years where you say it's a no-brainer. This is not. And you've got a number of difficult decisions that are going to be made throughout the top 10.
15: Yeah.
14: But the good news is that no matter where you fall in the top 10, you're going to get a really good player. This is a deep draft of star caliber talent.
13: Jay Billis on the draft telecast on ABC. To the NHL in the Stanley Cup playoffs second round. Got game 4 in Anaheim on ESPN TV. The Ducks and Golden Knights tied at 2. 5 minutes into the second period, Vegas has a 2-1 series lead. The Canadiens annihilate the Sabres 6-2 in game 3 in Montreal to take a 2-1 series lead.
4: Hey, this is Rich Eisen. Coming up on Monday, we review the NBA playoff weekend with diehard Timberwolves fan and my old SportsCenter buddy, Craig Kilborn, in studio on Monday's edition of the Rich Eisen Show on Disney+, the ESPN app, and ESPN Radio.

0: It's Sunday, May 10th, 2026, and this is Game Night.
1: How does it get more dangerous than that?
2: It doesn't.
1: Every criteria is back here, Zach Zarba.
2: After review, there is wind-up impact and follow-through above the neck of an opponent. It is unnecessary and excessive to contact by Wimbanyama. It meets all the criteria and has been upgraded to a flagrant foul penalty, too. Wimbanyama's been ejected.
1: It's perfectly executed by the officials. That's exactly right. Wemby may have just changed this series. He's gone. A flagrant two. He claps his hands, gives his teammates some hugs, daps them up, but he's done.
3: KFAN Sports Radio with the call. Wemby was done. The Spurs are done in game two. They fall 114-109 to the Minnesota Timberwolves, who tie the series up at two games apiece. It's Game Night on ESPN Radio, the ESPN app. Mark Zeno and DJ Bienname. We are presented by Progressive Insurance. Look, obviously a game-changing call here, and the official did nail that perfectly. I mean, there was not any misunderstanding of what exactly went on there. So good for the officials. But look, I thought it merited a flagrant two and an ejection. I didn't have a problem with it. I think you call the game the way you call the game, and I thought the officials handled it correctly. To your point earlier, DJ, about it being an entertainment product, yes, but you know, it doesn't mean that a Lamborghini is a fast car. It doesn't mean you take it 100 miles an hour down the road of the side street.
4: That's fair. Not on the side street, but on the highway. You know, on the Texas freeway. Maybe you go maybe 95. But you know, the funniest thing, I don't know. We haven't touched on this yet. I don't think Wemby knew what a flagrant two results in. Cause I saw him on the bench. He said, "Flagrant two. That means I'm ejected." Yes, Wemby, that means you're ejected. You have to go.
3: You ain't got
4: to
3: go home, but you got to get the heck on up out of here.
4: Yeah. So I think he was the one person that didn't understand what a flagrant two was. But, you know, I hated the ejection. I hated a lot of things. I hated the ejection. I hated De'Aaron Fox not coming through. I hated Mitch Johnson's reaction to the ejection in the press conference. It seemed like I hate a lot of the Spurs reactions and the Spurs stuff right now. So, you know, I had them get into the NBA Finals, but I feel like there's a lot of weakling juice that they're kind of spewing out on the court. So, but again, I didn't love the ejection because, again, I want to see the one guy who clearly can challenge the throne for the greatest of all time with LeBron and Michael. I think Wemby has that type of talent, and I want to see him go on this playoff run. And it sucks that we weren't able to see it. I saw a stat earlier that was the earliest a NBA star has been, an NBA All-Star has been ejected in a playoff game in so long. Like, it's been so long since that's happened. And obviously that alters the trajectory of a game. So I know you felt like it should have been, you got called a game the way you got to call it, but I feel like a lot of us missed out on something fun in terms of a watch. Because I would love to see how they was going to react to him throwing that elbow.
3: Yeah, I mean, look, it certainly would have ignited a response from Minnesota, to say the least, in the whole thing. But, you know, again, Wemby gets ejected. Minnesota takes advantage. They win the game by five. They tie the series up at two. Let's hear from Chris Finch, the Timberwolves head coach, after the game.
5: Chris, you guys are down eight there in the fourth quarter. What did you see from your group collectively to dig this one out?
6: You know, it's just more physicality, standing up these drives. You know, they were bullying us in the paint for a lot of the time leading up to that. And, you know, we weren't doing a good enough job of standing up those drives right there. Rebounded well. Obviously, Ant got hot. And we rode that a little bit. So
5: I know you've seen Ant get these before, but, with almost a season on the line here, and to see him come through like that, just how do you sum up what he gave you?
6: It was awesome. It was special. You know, this is what he loves. This is what he lives for. You know, not just big games, but big moments. And, you know, I thought, you know, for the most part, when he wasn't doubled, you know, he got to his stuff quick and clean, and just kind of figured out how to get separation, and that was just all that he needed.
7: Chris, just with Ant and kind of seeing him put together a lot of good playoff games over the years, where might this one rank in terms of the circumstances with his knees and everything that's been bad?
6: I mean, up near the top for sure. I can't. It's hard to go back and think about all the other games when you're just coming out of a game like that. But certainly up there, Yeah, I thought he was, he's, you know, yeah, just, you know, kind of, that's who he is. That's who you need him to be. It's, we're lucky to have him, and he's special, no doubt, especially given what he's been fighting through over the last month and a half.
8: When so much of your game plan is against what Victor can do on both sides, when he gets ejected with that flagrant two in the second quarter, does it take guys a little bit to adjust to, like, what we talked about coming in probably has to shift right now?
6: Well, some of that, but I thought, like, I thought we let our mind slip more than anything else. I thought offensively we were really doing a lot of good things, and then I felt like we lost our way a little bit and kind of, you know, gave them life. I thought we had a chance to, I mean, we never expected them just to go away. They won a game in the Portland series without Wembanyama, so they're a very good team. They played a lot without him this year at different times, so they're comfortable with that. The mindset, you know, we had to get dialed back in to getting back to playing smarter basketball. You know, beginning of third wasn't smart basketball. We turned it over a bunch. You know, that was really what flipped the game on us, was our turnovers more than anything else. But we knew with a lot of small lineup, it was going to be just a contain the ball game. So we talked about that at halftime.
3: So that was Chris Finch again after the game and responding to, you know, the ejection of Victor Wembanyama. And I think, you know, this Minnesota team really just found a lot. And Anthony Edwards, again, he's not going to get a ton of credit for the level of play that he put forth tonight. But like I said, I mean, the outlook for this series was that Minnesota didn't really stand a chance.
4: Right.
3: Mostly because Anthony Edwards was hobbled coming into the series, didn't know if he was going to play, somehow gutted out, what, 20 minutes in game one in a game that they lost, or game that they won, rather, and then, you know, gutted out another 20 in game two where they got crushed. But, you know, these are all-time playoff performances for Anthony Edwards. And like I said, it doesn't get a lot of attention the way we do with some other stars, but he certainly laid it all on the line tonight.
4: Yeah, I completely agree there. I guess I said, like, Anthony Edwards kind of reminds me a lot of a young Dwayne Wade, obviously with a three-point shot. He has flares of MJ in terms of the competitive streak, the high-flying ability. Watching Anthony Edwards plays, it makes sense why so many people gravitate towards his play style. Because, again, you know, we love nostalgia, whether you well like to admit it or not. And Anthony Edwards feels like a throwback classic two-guard, where I'm going to get buckets, I'm going to defend at a high level, I'm going to talk trash, I'm going to bark, and I'm going to be able to will my team to victories at times. And I think that's something that separates a guy like him, who I view as a superstar, versus a guy like Donovan Mitchell, who I view as just a star, right? There are certain guys that can find ways to will their team to victories, and Anthony Edwards is solely in that bunch. Again, in my eyes, he's a superstar, and I think if they're able to pull this series out, they're going to give the OKC all that they can ask for, right? I think this part still loose to OKC, because I think OKC is going to probably win the chip, you know, go win the chip. You know, we're not worried about the Knicks, but that's not
3: settle,
4: there.
3: Settle in. It's not start picking fights.
4: But, yeah, like, again, like, I love watching Anthony Edwards play, because it reminds me of my favorite player of all time, again, Dwayne Wade.
3: Well, Naz Reid was the guy who took the elbow from Victor Wembanyama that got him ejected. Here's Naz Reid after the game about what had happened.
9: In terms of taking the elbow, were you surprised? How much did it impact you? How much did it hurt? And have you been hit like that before in this game?
10: Pain is weakness leaving the body. That's it.
4: That's my type of answer. I ain't gonna lie. That's my type of answer. Pain is weakness leaving the body. You know, I'm actually... I haven't told you guys this. So I train kids on the side. Like, I'm a speed trainer, speed cook. I ran track in college. I'm going to use that line. I got a kid. I got two kids in the morning. One at 5:30, one at 8. I'm using that in the morning.
3: I only chuckled because, again, like, you know, being in the military for 20 years, I've been hearing that forever. You know, that's the kind of thing that that quirky drill sergeants say to you. You know, pain is weakness leaving the body. And I'd be like, hey there, pal. Okay, my pain is still in my body. Okay, don't tell me what I'm feeling right now. No, but I mean, look, all of this, you know, boils down to the fact that still, I think what's going to get overlooked is the three-point shooting of San Antonio is critical to their success. Okay. Because if you go back to the games that they have lost in this postseason, right? and what has developed. The game that Victor Wembanyama got knocked out against the Portland Trailblazers, they shot 29% from three. They lost. Opening game, game one, they shot 28% from three. They lost with Victor Wembanyama in the entire game. And then once again in this game, they shot 23% from three. It is a running theme, with or without Wembanyama in the court. This is going to get lost in this conversation tomorrow. No one's going to sit there and talk about anything other than Wemby being out. Should it have been a flagrant? Should it have been an ejection? Blah, blah, blah. The reality is that if you want to beat the San Antonio Spurs, you have got to prevent them from making three-point shots. Or the reality is that if they just have a bad night from three, anybody can take them out. And so, when they go to play, when they go to play OKC, guess what? OKC can defend inside and outside, which is why I don't think the Spurs really stand a chance against the Thunder.
4: So my question back to you, I'm going to kick it back to you, is you say if you can limit them from the three-point line or they have an off day from three, you have a good chance at beating them. How, with the way the NBA is today, how much different is that from any other team?
3: Well, it's a fair point. You're not wrong in that. But it's one of those things where the Celtics were live and die by it. They took 45, 49 a game. That's not the Spurs.
4: Right.
3: They don't do that, right? I mean, I can go back to it again here real quick. The number of threes that they took in those games, because they don't average the same amount as Boston does. Even tonight, they only took 26 of them, whereas the Celtics are up in the high 30s with the number that they take. Oh, by the way, San Antonio still shot 48% from the field in this game. So it's not like they had a bad night overall. But to your point, that's fair about anybody, but it just seems to be when you have Victor Wembanyama, if you take that other part of their game away, defending Wemby becomes a little bit less of a chore. All right, up next, we're going to go around the diamond, game night on ESPN Radio.
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0: 2 to Thomas. Swing and a miss, struck him out. Got him with the cutter and a 1-2-3 ninth. The save for Jansen. And the Tigers using six pitchers in a true bullpen game tonight. A team that is saddled with injuries and a suspension. And they avoid getting swept by the Royals.
1: That was a call on ESPN Radio. As the Tigers beat the Royals 6-3, it's game night on ESPN Radio, the ESPN app, Sirius XM, Channel 80, presented by Progressive Insurance. Mark Zeno, DJ Bieniemy. On the call tonight, joining us now, Buster Olney, ESPN MLB insider. Buster, I know that you have your podcast here. I also know that we have various injuries named after pitchers in Major League Baseball. They have Tommy John surgery, but apparently you're going to tell us that apparently Tarik Skubal has his own surgery now named after him.
2: Yeah, Scott Boras, his agent, when I talked to him earlier today, referred to it as a Skubal scope, which is actually what, and Scott had mentioned this to me in a conversation the other day, and I said, hey, you got to come on the, come on the podcast and talk about it, because it's such an unusual, it's a new surgery. I can't tell you that it's new for anybody. I mean, maybe some amateur player got it. But Dr. Neil Eletrosh recommended that as Tarik Skubal needed a bone chip removed from his elbow, rather than go with a typical arthroscopy that, usually holds pitchers out for 2 to 3 months, he suggested this nanoscope where, as Scott said, it's like a very thin camera that is inserted into the elbow. He said it's the equivalent in terms of width to like getting a shot. And Skubal went through this. And what that means is, because it was not as invasive as some of the other procedures, it means that he doesn't have to go through, a shutdown, then rehab, then build back up with pitch count, which is how you get to 3 months. There's optimism in the Tigers clubhouse that he's going to be back in about a month.
1: Wow.
2: Which is crazy. Now, that would be great for the Tigers. It would be great for Tarik Skubal, who's eligible for free agency in the fall. And that's, to me, why it was important to get Scott on the record to say that, because it's certainly an important development in Skubal's career.
3: The NL right now has 8 teams that are above 500, but the AL only has like 4. What do you think is the biggest reason for just the complete mediocrity that's going on in American League right now?
2: So my experience is that when you have the best teams, and in this case right now in this era, it's the Dodgers. It used to be like Red Sox versus Yankees. You have the arms race that pushes all the teams in that particular league. Mm. And so the biggest arms race going on now is in the National League, where teams like the Mets, Phillies, are going to spend to try to keep up with the Dodgers. And so the National League is, I think, markedly the better league. On the other hand, the American League has become the league of opportunity because you've got the Yankees and you've got the Rays. The Rays are at the top of the American League East now. The Yankees are a game behind them. And then you have the A's, one game or two games over 500, and then all of their teams are under 500, which means that if you are the Red Sox, you are Detroit, you are Toronto, you're Seattle, and you've either underperformed, you've been hit by a wave of injuries, there is a lot of time to try to figure things out. Think about it today. At this moment, guys, the number one seed in the American League would be the Tampa Bay Rays. The number two seed would be the A's. Mm. I mean, that tells you, and there isn't a single American League Central team that has a record over 500. The National League, on the other hand, much more competitive, which is why if you're a team like the Mets, that mountain you'd have to climb is much higher versus being in the American League.
1: He's Buster Olney, ESPN MLB insider here on Game Night on ESPN Radio, the ESPN app. The Yankees, who look so good so far, just get swept by the Brewers. Buster, the Yankees are 25-7 against teams that are under 500. They're now 1-8 against teams with a winning record this year. They have four players in their starting lineup who are batting .202 or less. Like, is this team a paper tiger and just beating up on bad teams at this point?
2: So, I mean, you can answer that being a Yankees guy, right?
1: Mm-hmm.
2: How are you feeling about this team right now?
1: I think they're fugazi. I don't. Listen, that Here is the reality is that Aaron Judge is good enough to carry any lineup, and Ben Rice right behind him and Cody are really doing a bulk of the offense. Yes, the pitching has been great. You cannot deny the Yankees pitching has been fantastic, but you saw what happened when they ran up against good pitching like they did in Milwaukee. They don't match up well because they don't have enough contact hitters, and guys, if they don't hit home runs, they don't score. So I just don't feel like, I mean, look, my negativity towards the Yankees continues to grow just because I saw so much success earlier in my life that it's hard for me to tolerate this much longer, Buster. But the reality is that I still think this is a flawed team and a flawed roster.
2: So I think that they actually are one of the teams, will become one of the teams, let's put it that way, that will potentially challenge the Dodgers' reign as champions. And here's a couple reasons why. And everything you said, I agree with in terms of the swing and miss. It's not good. But here's the thing. I think as they get Gerrit Cole back and Carlos Rodon back, they're starting pitching, which has already been excellent within the American League context that we just talked about.
1: Right.
2: Like, they will run away and hide. But here's the thing I know about Brian Cashman, their general manager, is that when you get to the trade deadline, if he feels like that he is a team that might go over the top, they will be aggressive. And so the best bullpen options, which is, to me, clearly their biggest need, is to add in that in the bullpen. I think they're going to be adding a lot before the trade deadline. You're going to have some spillover as Cole and Rodon come back. They're going to be, you know, potentially Weathers gets bumped to the bullpen. I think by the time we get to October, it's going to be a really good team. But to your point, because it's the American League, it might be that they're kind of like, you know, the MAC-10 going up against, you know, the SEC once you get into the playoffs, because the National League is a lot better across the board.
1: He is Buster on the ESPN MLB Insider. Thanks so much for the time tonight, Buster. We appreciate it.
2: Absolutely. Great to talk with you guys.
1: Yeah, I mean, look, I Buster knows better than I would, to say the least. But I'm always curious, you're always skeptical of teams in general, you know, at the beginning of the year. And we see this sometimes in the NFL and not so much in the NBA, but because there's such a gap between the haves and the have-nots. But, you know, I say it all the time, DJ, like September is fool's gold in the NFL.
3: Right.
1: Teams aren't what they are. We don't know what they are. They haven't figured each other out yet. They haven't figured themselves out yet. And so going 3-1 in September doesn't mean you're going to be a playoff team. It's better than going 1-3. But absolutely, the point is that, like, it's just hard to figure out who's what. And I see a lot of that with the Yankees right now, that this is not a team that looks like they can go up against the best teams and hit enough to score runs. Because if they don't hit home runs, they don't push the ball across the plate.
3: You seem like a very skeptical New York scoring fan that is always going to be on a pessimistic side until they give you a reason to have optimism. And I have to respect it. I got to respect it. That's not me, but I get it.
1: I have to trust what I see at this point in time. Now, Knicks, on the other hand, I'm very optimistic at this point in time. I don't want to get too far. Stop rolling your eyes. I don't want to get too far ahead of myself yet, but only team that can beat OKC is the New York Knicks. Speaking of which, they brought out the brooms in Philadelphia and a whole lot more. That's next. It's Game Night on ESPN Radio and the ESPN app.
4: Of Unsportsmanlike with Chris Canty, Michelle Spellman, and me, Evan Cohen. 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
0: I'm Sean Ryder. The Timberwolves edged the Spurs 114-109 in Game 4 of their West semifinal series in Minnesota. Anthony Edwards, 16 of his game-high 36, coming in the fourth quarter. Victor Wembanyama tossed in the second quarter for elbowing Naz Reid. Series is now tied at 2. Game 5 is on Tuesday night in San Antonio. That was Wembanyama's first career ejection. Knicks advancing to the East Finals for the second straight year as they blow out the 76ers 144-114. Washington wins the NBA draft lottery. Wizards get the top overall pick, followed by the Jazz, Grizzlies, and Bulls. Stanley Cup playoffs round 2. Ducks have taken a 3-2 lead on the Golden Knights late in the second period. You can watch the game on ESPN as Anaheim looks to even the series at 2. Canadians now have a 2-1 series lead on the Sabres. Montreal wins in a 6-2 rout. In baseball, a walk-off in Milwaukee.
12: Opening pitch to Terang. Fly ball, center field. It's hit well. Grisham back. It is gone! Another Mother's Day miracle for the Brewers. Straight away, center field. Number 6 for Bryce Terang. And it's a walk-off for the crew of the ninth.
0: And that walk-off with 2 outs in the ninth. Call on 620 WTMJ. Brewers have won 4 straight. They have a 3-game sweep of the Yankees, 4-3. The final score, Aaron Judge at his 16th home run in the loss. He's tied with Kyle Schwarber for the Major League lead. Tampa Bay now 1 up on New York. Rays beat the Red Sox at Fenway 4-1.
4: Hey, it's Evan Cohen. Coming up Monday, the draft is done. Mini camps are wrapping up, but it's never too early to tell you the biggest roster holes for Super Bowl contenders. 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
13: .141-112 New York. Dottie A, 3 from the left. There it is. He hits the 25th three-pointer for the Knicks, tying an NBA playoff record.
1: It was a good old-fashioned beating outside the woodshed. 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That was a call on ESPN Radio as the Knicks pummel the Philadelphia 76ers 144-114, a 30-point victory. They sweep them right out of the playoffs. The Knicks have now won 6 straight playoff games and look all but unbeatable at this point in time, particularly in the East. They'll await the winner of the Cavaliers and Pistons series in the Eastern Conference Finals in a place that the Knicks demanded they get back to when they fired Tom Thibodeau. They demanded they get back to this spot to be in the Eastern Conference Finals again and now get to the NBA Finals. They are here. Mark Zeno and DJ Bieniemy with you. Look, you can't deny what the Knicks have done to this point, DJ. They look like a whole different team from what they were in the regular season. That said, I'm not, you know, going to ignore the fact that they still have to win one more series, but boy, do they look like a juggernaut right now.
3: They look really good, you know, when you beat up on a beat-up and beat-down Sixers team. They look good. I give them that. You know, you beat up on a Hawks team that, you know, the Hawks, they beat up on a easy schedule. You know, the Hawks weren't as good what their record really was. But you have to give credit where credit is due because they are put up some historic numbers. I know we had some numbers sent out to us earlier, basically just saying how they have the highest point differential since the Thunder of last year, how they're averaging like 120 points. Like, those numbers cannot be ignored. I don't care who you're playing against. You know, again, they got a point differential of a 194 in 10 games this season, which is the best in 10-game span ever since the 2017 Warriors where they had Durant. Now, let's not get ahead of ourselves and not compare them to the Warriors with Durant. Because that's a wholly, totally different monster. But I think the fact that they are dominating the way that they are, you have to give credit to that. But if they lose to the Pistons in the next round, it's all for naught. None of it matters. None of it matters.
1: No, you're not wrong in that. I mean, again, if they end up losing in the next round and don't get to the NBA Finals, it won't be pretty in New York, to say the least. But when you talk about what kind of has been impressive with this team, you know, there has been no regression to the mean so far.
3: Right.
1: It's now been six straight games where they've shot better than 50% from the field. Like, just as a numbers guy, right? Like, forget, you know, analytics and sports betting and everything else. Like, the way I look through a lens at certain things. At some point, it's got to come back down. I keep saying, when is the game that they're going to have this flat spot? When are they going to quote Nick, as Knick fans say? And it just hasn't happened. And you keep turning on the TV, and you're almost like waiting. And then just everybody made a three. You and I made a three tonight for the Knicks. It's been that ridiculous. Like, they're not missing, which is crazy. We just talked earlier about the Spurs and having an off night shooting three, and look what happens. Right. Where has been the Knicks off shooting night in the last six games? Hasn't happened.
3: It hasn't happened. I mean, they've been rolling for the last seven games. Like, you're shorting them one game because, remember, they were down 2-1, and they rolled the Hawks after that, and then obviously they rolled the 76ers. It'll probably come down to earth once they see the Pistons. You know, the Pistons are Rough Riders, and you know, after last series, I mean, last season, they want to get their get back, and I think the Pistons can get their get back against the Knicks. So I do think eventually the shooting will come down, but regardless, you see Mikal Bridges play at a high level. You know, he's finally living up a little bit to what you had to give up to get him. Right? Obviously, when you had the
1: which line was a whole OG, lot.
3: A whole lot. You know, when OG Anunoby was healthy, he was looking good. Karl-Anthony Towns, as we had our earlier guy on talking about how they made Cat the facilitator and how he's been able to have double-digit assist games and things of that nature. They do look like a team that could actually get to the NBA Finals. And in my opinion, if they don't get to the NBA Finals, it's an utter disappointment because this, if there hasn't been a year, this is the year where it's like there's no excuses. Zero. None. None at all. Last year, they should have got there, but you could give somewhat of an excuse of they hadn't been to the conference finals since I think George Bush was in office. But that you know, a long time ago. But this time they have some experience because I think that does play a huge factor with some of these playoff runs. I think the Spurs are going through it right now, right? Where Wemby does something dumb, which puts the series at so much of an imbalance where it's like, hey, you make a big mistake that can cost you potentially a series, right? The Knicks made a big mistake not closing out game one against the Pacers last year, and that theoretically cost them that series. Everything, the margin is so thin deep into the playoffs, and I think the Knicks having that experience, now there's really no excuse since they're most likely going to see a team that doesn't have that much experience in the Pistons.
1: Well, let's hear from Mike Brown on the new level of focus that the Knicks have shown in the playoffs.
14: It's definitely been elevated in the playoffs. You know, our guys, they've tried to take it to another level with their focus on the details and their energy and effort level. And that's a lot of reason why we're playing pretty good basketball. As you know, when you talk about the elite and the great in any business, I don't care what business you're in, there's one word that stands out. It's the word consistency. The elite do it every play, even if it gets boring or monotonous, you know, and that's what we have to figure out to see if we can do. If we can do it every play, then we have a chance to be elite.
3: I'll say this, though. Even if they lose in the conference finals, it was the right move to move on from Thibodeau to get Mike Brown, because throughout Tibbs' run, they never, ever had a stretch in the playoffs where they looked this dominant.
15: Right.
3: No matter who they were playing, right? They lost to an 8-seed Heat team, even though the Heat team was the best team in the East that year, but that's not here nor there. They obviously folded against the Pacers, where they should have won that series. And they obviously shouldn't have lost to the Hawks that one year, where Trae Young became the villain of New York.
15: Mm-hmm.
3: They never had a stretch where they looked like a team that could win a championship. And you can kind of feel that right now. Even like last year when they beat the Celtics, it took some miraculous comebacks. And the Celtics kind of more or less choking to even allow the Knicks to have that chance, right? This year, they feel like the team that's like, nah, like, we belong here. We feel like we look like we're the best. We can dominate you. We can really put our foot on your neck. Because that's what they did against the Hawks, and that's what they did against the 76ers. And you have to give credit to that, because at the end of the day, no matter who you're playing, it's still an NBA team, and it is playoff basketball. And when you can dominate of that magnitude, that always has to be noted. And Tibbs' team never gave you that feeling with the Knicks.
15: No, they didn't. And I think that's the one thing that feels different, you know, the level of dominance. It's not that they're winning. They're dominating from the first opening tip to, you know, all the way through the end of the game. They're playing complete basketball. Here's Jalen Brunson on what they're working on every single day to be the best they can.
16: I mean, it was a roller coaster for sure. I think outside of the New York Knicks organization, things looked worse than what they were from the outside looking in, but from everyone inside the building. And we were working every single day to be the best team we can be. That's all we were focusing on. And we had times where it was positive and negatives, ups and downs, but that's what our goal was. And so that's still our goal, be the best team we can be, continue to learn, continue to get better. And so the journey shows you who you are.
15: What's the ceiling for the Knicks? Do you have the same level of optimism I do that right, the team that you've seen for the last seven games, how do they match up well with the Thunder?
3: The only team I think match up well with the Thunder is the Spurs. So I think whoever comes out of the East is gonna get waxed by whoever comes out of the West. Especially if it's OKC. I think whoever comes out of the East against OKC is gonna get waxed. That I make no qualms about. But I would say, as everything currently stands, even though as a Heat fan it pains me to say this, the Knicks do have the best chance to defeat whoever comes out of the West. Because I do think that the Pistons, they'd just be a little bit too green. Hypothetically, they got to the finals to, you know, win in that situation. I think the Knicks would be, because they have guys that can defend the wings, right? You got OG, you got Mikhail. You have a closer in Brunson who can always get a shot off. You have size on the interior with Cat and Mitchell Robinson. And you have a really deep bench. Like, I think that's one thing that kind of goes under the radar is the amount of bodies they can bring into the game, whether it's McBride, obviously, whether it's
15: Mitchell Robinson.
3: Yeah, like, there's so many guys that you can kind of roll through that Rolodex to use. I didn't even mention Josh Hart, who's kind of like that do-it-all, I wouldn't call him a dirty player, even though he did try to break Jimmy Butler's ankle 2 years ago, but that's not
15: here
3: or there.
15: Oh, boy, here we go. Knew it was coming.
3: But, again, like, you have that type of guy that's willing to do all the dirty work, right? Like, Josh Hart, to me, is a 16-game type of player. Like, a guy that you know week game in, game out, is going to do all the dirty work. You got to have guys like that on your team. Mikal Bridges has played in the NBA Finals. He knows what it's like. He was up 2-0, and obviously they blew that one. But, again, like, he's played in that situation. So, for me, from my viewpoint, they are the only team in the East that if you had a, they give them a puncher's chance, they could knock out most likely OKC.
15: It'll be interesting. I'm curious to see how much longer they can play at the pace that they are. At some point, I feel like it has to normalize, but we haven't seen it yet. They'll get plenty of rest, whoever they end up taking on, whether it's the Cavaliers or Detroit. So they'll be certainly have fresh legs on them and health. You know, you're starting to see this now, too, real quickly with some of these other teams. Guys are getting banged up. You know, you're seeing bodies hit the floor literally. You know, guys are getting tweaked. They've been playing a ton of basketball at a much higher rate now that they have there at any point in the

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0: It was a tough one at Philadelphia today. As Boys to Men asked that question, have the Sixers and Joel Embiid reached the end of the road? It's Game Night on ESPN Radio, the ESPN app, Sirius XM Channel 80, presented by Progressive Insurance. He's DJ Bien-Aimé. I'm Mark Zeno. After they get swept out of the postseason, again, the Sixers, who were the seventh seed, you know, got through the first round, the play-in tournament, and ended up taking on the Boston Celtics and upset them after being down 3-1, maybe a little bit of promise, maybe a little bit of fool's gold, but thought maybe the Sixers, no one, I'm not sure anybody thought that they would get swept by the Knicks. I don't know if anybody thought that they would beat them in seven games, but certainly it was not just the sweep, it was the manner in which they got swept, basically demolished in three of the four games that were there. This team has a lot of questions in front of them. Here's Joel Embiid on his future with the 76ers.
1: I love Philly. You know, I've been here my whole career, you know, and yeah, a lot has happened. We haven't won, you know, but it's hard. You know, I've been doing this for a long time.

0: time. It's hard to win in this league, and everything has to happen. You know, everybody has to be on the same page. Everybody has to play their best basketball, you know, at the same time. And, you know, it takes a lot to win, so we didn't get to reach that goal. I don't care, you know, losing first round, second round, doesn't matter to me. Like, if you don't accomplish, you know, that goal. And quite frankly, New York, they were just better than us.
1: Yeah, I think that his future is certainly in doubt with Philadelphia. Where do they go next? I mean, this team has been trying to get over the hump for a while now, and obviously hasn't been able to get it done. We talk so much about, you know, the path to getting better and how you close the gap. Philadelphia has not closed the gap on being a top two or three seed in this conference for a couple of years now. In fact, they've been trending in the other direction, despite the fact that they do have some good players and they do have a championship coach in Nick Nurse who has won titles before. But it doesn't seem like that Joel Embiid is going to be the centerpiece of a championship, at least not in Philadelphia.
2: This story long enough, right? It's kind of like with James Harden. Some people think he can, like, revert or I guess change the narrative on how he plays in the playoffs. And year after year, he shows up and reminds you why he has the narrative that he has. And Embiid is, he might not be a playoff dropper per se, but with him as your centerpiece, the furthest you can go, and it's been proven now, okay, now he's 32, and next playoff run, whenever that is, I mean, if it's next year, he'll be 33. The furthest you can go is the second round. And you have to ask yourself, if you're paying your best player 35% of your cap, as he's making $57 million next season, and the furthest you can go is the second round, you have to start asking yourself questions. What should we do next? The issue is, who's going to take on that atrocity of a contract? Well, it's great for him. Now, if a general manager actively trades for that roster, he should be fired at that moment right there. Because, again, Embiid is injury-prone. Him as your centerpiece can't get past the second round. And it's not like he's just kind of injury-prone. He has, like, career debilitating type of injuries. And, like, even, like, watching them against the Celtics or even against the Knicks, it was always, man, every fall was like, is this a serious injury? Is this going to be an injury? Things of that nature. So, for me, they do need to find a way to move on, but can they actually move on? Who's going to actually trade for Embiid?
1: Yeah, I mean, look, we asked a little bit of similar questions around, you know, the Houston Rockets to a certain extent, right? Like, who's going to trade for that contract with Kevin Durant? Granted, they're different players and they do different things, and one probably still has a little bit more gas left in the tank than the other. But with these albatross contracts that are hard to move, mm-hmm. It gets to a point where teams are forced to just cut these guys for nothing or move on from them for nothing. And it doesn't make the path to getting better easier. But, you know, Philadelphia, like, coming out of the series against Boston, you know, I said to myself, maybe I undervalued this team a little bit. When you start to look at the lineup that they put out there, the big four guys that they had, with Embiid, Maxey, Edgecombe, and Paul George, hey, maybe those guys, you know, and we gave them a little credit because the four didn't play together much this year. Due to suspensions and health and everything else, the guys didn't have a lot of time on the court together. So maybe they were better than what we thought. And then the Knicks said, nah, they're not.
2: right.
1: But I would tell you, too, in fairness to the 76ers, as we just talked about, like what the Knicks have done is probably more of a statement maybe of them elevating than necessarily the Sixers being this bad, right? What the Knicks did offensively in the last four games, there's one or two teams in the league that would have even competed with them. Other than that, everybody would have got destroyed.
2: Well, yeah, for sure. But again, like when you're paying Paul George $50 million or close to it, and he has a cap hit of 35%, and then you got Tyrese Maxey on a big contract, you got Joel Embiid on a big contract, you draft VJ, who has a lot of promise. Granted, he's young. You have a championship coach. People in Philly not trying to hear, like, oh, man, the Knicks are just way better than you. Like, nah, like, no, I don't want to hear that. I'm not even a Sixers fan, you know. So when you have that type of payroll, you're going to expect more return on your investment. And right now, it's fair to say, like, the Paul George signing has not worked at all. I mean, you've gotten a playoff, you've gotten a series win, which required a team to completely melt down and miss 1,000 threes. You know, Joel Embiid hasn't been able to stay healthy. And, but you can't then say, well, if Paul George is healthy and Joel Embiid isn't healthy, and if they're all just there, well, you can't guarantee that, because even in this playoff run, Joel Embiid missed multiple games in each series. So that's just kind of where I am on that. The Sixers have to figure out. I mean, they, in all honesty, they probably should just blow it up. I'm a big blow it up guy. Like, I'm big on that. Like, I need the Miami Heat to blow it up. I've been begging them to blow it up for some years now. In the NBA, you have to be bad to get good. You know, we talked about it off the air that the NBA has kind of pigeonholed themselves into where you have to be bad, like horrific, to even have a chance at becoming good again, because by the new CBAs and things of that nature, you can't go the free agency route. Stars don't hit the free agency market. And if you want a star that's disgruntled, most likely you're going to have to trade basically the entire farm to get that player. And now once you trade for that player, he doesn't have the pieces around him, and you're limited on assets to improve the roster around them, a la Milwaukee with Giannis. So that's kind of where I'm at on the Sixers. Yes, you're Knicks. I know you're blowing a lot of smoke up there. You know what? Today, which I understand, right? You should be happy. You should feel great about the Knicks. And they did some great things today. But if I'm a Sixers fan, I don't care that the Knicks have been playing well. My team shouldn't have allowed them to play as well as they did. We should have put water on that, because the Hawks got two games. Why couldn't we just get one?
1: I mean, it's a fair point. The only thing I would say, the Knicks kind of handed those two games back to them, maybe learned from their mistakes. But
2: fair.
1: For Philadelphia, they more questions than answers at this point. Yep. And what do they do in the offseason? Because, as you mentioned, with the contracts they have, they're hamstrung. They really don't have anybody who can they can move off of or that would want any of those contracts for anything of value in return. So it's hard to move in that position when you're trying to reconstruct your roster. It doesn't leave you with a lot of space to be able to do so. And Philadelphia, like many teams, is literally stuck where they are right now and have to continue to run it back. And running it back in sports in today's day and age is a recipe for failure, not for success. Up next, things got chippy in Minnesota. It's Game Night on ESPN Radio and the ESPN app.
3: Hey, this is Rich Eisen. 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
12: I'm Chad Ryder. Victor Wembanyama ejected in the second quarter for elbowing Naz Reid in the jaw. The Spurs would have a fourth quarter lead, but the Timberwolves rally. They take San Antonio 114-109, even their West semifinal series at 2. Game 4 taking place in Minnesota, and Anthony Edwards, big part of the fourth quarter comeback, 16 of his game-high 36 in the fourth. As for the Knicks, they absolutely clobber the 76ers. 144-114 the final as they move on to the East Finals. New York hitting 25 threes. They had six players score in double digits, led by Deuce McBride with 25. Now to the Stanley Cup playoffs. We've got a second round game 4 in Anaheim right now. And the Ducks have a 4-2 lead on the Golden Knights with under 15 minutes to play in the third period. Alex Killorn, go-ahead power play goal late in the second, also has an assist. Vegas has a 2-1 series lead. Game 3 in Montreal, and it was a blowout.
13: Here goes Valeno moving in. Valeno center and scores! Zach Bolduc! And Bolduc extends the Montreal lead to 3-1, just over halfway through Game 3.
12: The call on TSN 690, that was part of 4 unanswered goals for Montreal. And the Canadians pound the Sabres 6-2 to take a 2-1 series lead. Sunday Night Baseball goes to the Tigers. They snap a 5-game losing streak, defeating the Royals 6-3.
14: Hey, it's Evan Cohen. Coming up Monday as the NBA playoffs roll on, I'll tell you why what happens at the draft lottery will have the biggest impact on the offseason. 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
15: It's Sunday, May 10th, 2026, and this is Game Night.
16: Let's hear what Jack Zorba has to say.
17: After review, there is wind-up impact and follow-through above the neck of an opponent. It is unnecessary and excessive, the contact by Wembanyama. It meets all the criteria and has been upgraded to a flagrant foul, penalty 2. Wembanyama's been ejected.
16: Wow! Wow! Meets all the criteria for a flagrant penalty 2. Wow! And Victor Wembanyama has been ejected from this game. That I'm not going to be in agreement with on Zach Zorba and the crew here.
1: That was a call on WOAI. Like it or not, Victor Wembanyama booted from game 2. The Spurs go on to lose 114-109 to the Minnesota Timberwolves. That series knotted up at 2 games apiece. It's game night on ESPN Radio, the ESPN app. SiriusXM, Channel 80, Mark Zeno and DJ Bienname. 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You and I are of the same mind. Look, it was a flagrant. It met everything. Where we kind of defer is that I think you should have been ejected. You don't want the biggest stars in the game not playing at the most critical points in a playoff series, right? Because it is an entertainment product. It is a television product. And Wemby not being there certainly diminishes the value of that product. But I still think they got it right in doing it. Certainly understand it. I don't think there'll be anything further than this. Wemby's not a guy who is a repeat offender in any size, way, shape, or form at this point in his career. And he'll be back for game five. But, you know, again, tough for the Spurs to be able to recover from it. Nonetheless, I think the ejection was warranted.
2: Free Wemby. Free Wemby. You listen, man, I understand where you're coming from. I know I'm just being selfish because, again, like, the video doesn't look great. I can't make a great argument outside of it's an entertainment product, and we're here to see the stars. But, again, you know, that was a tough elbow that he swung at Naz Reid.
1: And
2: as you said, you know, as Naz Reid said later on, you know, pain is just weakness leaving the body, I guess. But either way, though, free Wemby. I hope they don't suspend it for game five. If they suspend it for game five, Adam Silver is losing his grip on what the main goal of a commissioner is to be, is to make sure everybody's making more and more money, everybody's entertained, everybody's enjoying the product. And if he were to suspend Wemby for game five, he is losing the complete plot. So I hope they don't do that, because Wemby isn't a repeat offender, as you said. Because we saw the last time a suspension of this magnitude happened, obviously, was the 2016 NBA Finals. Mm-hmm. It basically changed the whole turn of the series. And LeBron James and the Cavs were able to make a historic comeback that should have never, ever, ever even came close to happening. So I hope Adam learned from that, because that took away history. And hopefully we don't have that situation happen in game five.
1: Well, Mitch Johnson, the head coach of the Spurs, spoke on Wemby's ejection. He certainly was not happy with it.
0: It's getting to a point that if the people that are in charge of controlling the game and protecting the physicality of the game don't do that, then at some point he's going to have to protect himself. We've been asking him to do that now for a while. So that call, I'm glad Naz Reid was okay and sounded like the call was warranted. But in terms of the game plan of every single team we face since that young man's been in the league, and the physicality that people try to impose on him and the lack of protection is really disappointing. And at some level, it's starting to get actually disgusting, just in terms of when he tries to fight through things and be professional and mature and deal with some of that stuff. I'm glad he took matters into his old hands. Again, not in terms of hitting Naz Reid, but let me be very clear about that. I'm glad Naz Reid was okay, and I didn't want him to elbow him. But he's going to have to protect himself if they're not. And I think it's disgusting.
1: Disgusting is the word. Yes, you and I discussed earlier, the only way to play Victor Wembanyama is to body him physically, because you can't stand there in front of him and give him space to move and operate, because he's one of one when it comes to physically what he can do. It felt like that his explanation was, it felt more whiny than anything else to me. I mean, he actually, yes, it should have been an ejection. Like, he almost said, like, that was the right call to make. Well, if it was the right call to make, what are you complaining about?
2: Man, I don't know who let him go up there without, you know, clearing his throat. Because not only did he sound whiny, he sounded like he had, like, some foam or mucus in his throat. He needed to cough and spit out something. Like, it was a combination of all kind of bad stuff. You're complaining. Your voice sounds cracked, like you just finished crying. Like, he did himself no favors in that aspect, from a PR and appearance standpoint. I had one of my friends texting the chat, what is this guy complaining about? What is this guy talking about? If you want people to protect Wemby, you know what the Spurs should do? Sign guys that their main job is to protect Wemby, right? The Pacers did that when they went and signed James Johnson. The Heat gave Udonis Haslem a lifetime spot on the end of the bench solely just to protect Bam Adebayo, Jimmy Butler. The list goes on and on. We've had year after year where there's guys that are Rough Riders that are going to protect, like Draymond. Can't nobody ever touch Steph because of Draymond, right? Mm-hmm. So the Spurs should just get guys that will protect Wemby. Simple as that. You know what I'm saying? Like, the backup center, You know, now, listen, I agreed with his stance, but he was so quick to protect, you know, the women in the Magic City stuff. All right, well, let's go and protect Wemby. Do what you got to do to protect Wemby in that aspect so we don't have a coach crying on national TV after blowing an 8-point lead in the fourth quarter, not getting any stops down the stretch in the last 5 minutes, and then we can not have to worry about the refs, quote-unquote, protecting Wemby.
1: Yeah, and that's the interesting point about it. Like, it's, you know, the protection of Wemby isn't the official's job. Their job is to adjudicate the game the way they see it. They don't – you can't ask referees to you know, protect your player from being fouled. I mean, that's just not I mean, Shaquille O'Neal went through an entire career getting hacked all over the place.
2: Come on.
1: And no, nobody ever said, we need to protect Shaq. No, Shaq, Wemby's got to protect himself. And to a certain extent, that's what he was saying, that he did protect himself, but he did it in a way that was got him ejected from the game, so it was a lose-lose. Now, I know you don't want Wemby to be suspended for another game. Here's Kendrick Perkins, ESPN NBA analyst, on the ramifications or potential ramifications of the ejection of Wembanyama.
18: Well, you got to keep your composure. That's number one. Number two, it was the right call by the officials. You had to throw him out because we all saw that it was intentional. He looked at him, stared him down, and delivered a blow. And he could have seriously hurt Naz Reid in that moment. And so at that time, I understand the game plan time and time again is to go out there and get physical with Wemby, try to frustrate him, but he has to keep his composure. And it's going to be interesting to see what the league determines or what they come up with as they continue to investigate this situation, because if he's suspended for game five, man, this may change the whole dynamic of this series. And all of a sudden, you could be looking up, because right now, the Timberwolves should feel good headed back to San Antonio tied 2-2. But again, if Wemby is suspended game five and they shift and then Minnesota go in there and get the win, this is going to be one of these moments that Minnesota complete the mission that Wemby is going to look back and have all type of regrets. Because I truly believe, and I know I'm rolling with Minnesota in this series, but from what the Spurs been showing me, Wemby in that lineup, they really could go win the championship. But if he's not, Minnesota complete the mission. This is one of those seasons that he's definitely going to have in the back of his mind for the rest of his NBA career.
2: No, he's right there in that aspect. Like, Wemby as the superstar player, you can't put yourself in that position. You know, there's been a lot of times LeBron got hacked, got this and that. LeBron rarely ever reacted because you're too valuable and too important to your team, you know. And I think sometimes I wonder, does Wemby understand that, right? Because, like, Anthony Edwards understands he's the best player on the team, that how much they need him. Because you see it down the stretch where he's like, give me the ball, everybody got the way, right? And I think sometimes Wemby kind of play, you know, I don't want to say patty cake. Patty cake's the wrong word, but almost in a sense, they plays along with his guys where it's like, hey, and we saw a little bit in game three, but sometimes, hey, I'm going to take over this game. I'm going to take over down the stretch. This is when they need me to take over down the stretch and go from there. And I think that what we just saw recently was a guy not understanding how important he is to his team and how that just – you just can't put your team in that situation. Even though I don't think he should have been ejected, but hey, you know, by the letter of the law, I understand. Sadly, Mark, I understand.
1: Yeah, I mean, look, I don't think Wemby's in danger of being suspended. I just don't.
2: Right.
1: When you talk about the overall product and everything else, all that's going to factor into it. Not a guy who's been known to do this before. No reason to think that even if that was an intentional elbow, that it warranted anything other than an ejection from the game. The Spurs have paid the price by losing game four. We have a series knotted at two. You can't not put Wembanyama back out there. So I would be shocked. That I would be shocked at if they did not allow him to play in game five. And yes, Kendrick Perkins is correct. So it's a series-altering decision by the league. And I'm not sure that they want to set that precedent at this point in time. So there's a lot that will be decided over the course of the next 24 hours. Obviously, we'll hear from the league, I think, fairly quickly tomorrow on the status of Wemby as they go forward. I can't imagine they'll let that hang out there longer as they get set for Game 5. All right, up next, are they a lock to make the NBA Finals? That's next game night on ESPN Radio and the ESPN app.
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0: the Knicks a quarter century before making the conference finals a year ago. They're going back to back. The Knicks will carry a 7-game win streak into the Eastern Conference Finals. They finish a 4-game sweep of the Sixers with a dominating 144-114 closeout win.
1: Game night on ESPN Radio, the ESPN app, SiriusXM, Channel 80. That was the final call right here on ESPN Radio as the Knicks sweep the Sixers right out of the playoffs with a 144-114 win in Game 4. This team continues to just roll on like an absolute juggernaut at this point in time. They've now won 7 straight games. They've shot better than 50% from the field in the last 6 and have absolutely blown their opponents out along the way. One of the key centerpieces of that Knicks team, Karl Anthony Towns, spoke about what he's seen from his team so far.
2: It's great when you see your team doing what we're doing and, having that kind of focus and discipline and execution. I've always said that the toughest game is the one that ends someone's season. And to see us taking that those words serious, it's great. It's great for us to see. But now we got to, we got to reset. We got to readjust, get our minds back in right, and enjoy this time with our family and, get back to business.
1: Well, business is what they've been handling to this point in time. I know that they still have another series to play. And the way they've looked so far, at least through the Philadelphia series, it doesn't look like Cleveland or Detroit really can match up with them at this point in time. Well, you're shaking your head. Why are you shaking your head?
3: Well, Cleveland, yes, can't match up because they got James Harden on their team. But the Pistons, I'm sure the Pistons defensively will be able to slow them down. And obviously, I don't think you guys have a real answer for Cade Cunningham. So I don't think it would be like a foregone conclusion in that aspect, that's why I'm shaking my head. Because, like, the Pistons for sure would give them some real work from my viewpoint. Now, I think they'd get them some real work. You making it seem like they're just – like, if they play the Pistons, how many games do you think it would take for the Knicks to win? Would it be in 4 or 5?
1: Knicks in 6.
3: Okay. That's fair.
1: I mean, they're not going to sweep the Pistons. I don't think they would sweep the Pistons or the Cavs.
3: I think they would sweep the Cavs.
1: But I think that there is the way they've played over the last 5, 6, 7 games, nobody looks like a matchup for them right now. Not when you're shooting better than 50% against everybody. I mean, shooting cures are all ills in basketball. Shots go down, everybody's better. And they've just – nobody has prevented them from making stops. Forget stopping Cade Cunningham for a minute. Does the Pistons' defense have an answer for the Knicks' offense at this point?
3: I'm sure they would. I mean, again, like eventually – like the Knicks are shooting so great that eventually it has to come back down to earth. I mean, you were just talking about that earlier. So eventually – it has to come back down to earth. But let's say, for the sake of discussion, I'm going to be a nice Knicks
1: supporter today.
3: let's say they get to the NBA Finals. Do you agree with Shaq that for them to win the championship, Cat has to play great? Because Brunson's going to play great. Brunson clearly has that it factor. I know that's a cliche, but that is 1,000% a real thing. Do you agree with Shaq when he was talking on, that one time after the game, that for them to win the championship when he was interviewing Cat has to be great for them to be able to knock off OKC? Do you agree with Shaq's statement?
1: Yeah, I mean, listen, Cat is fundamental to their success. There's no doubt about it, and he's proven that. I mean, but there is a world now where Cat is dishing out more assists than field goals he's making.
3: Yeah.
1: Which is, a different level or a different way the Knicks have played with him before. I keep going back to this big lineup that they keep trotting out there because I don't know that anybody can match up with them in the East with that lineup. When they had Mitchell Robinson in there in the front court and you talk about OG being healthy, and obviously the Knicks sweeping was the best thing in the world for OG who missed the last 2 games. But regardless, a healthy Knicks team with that front court, how does Detroit match up with that size-wise?
3: Yeah, I mean, that's a fair point. I think that
1: especially with Jalen Duren, by the way, especially with Jalen Duren not being really like anything on offense so far this postseason.
3: Yeah, he's been an atrocity right now. And And I know he's due for like a $250 million contract. They cannot give him that. That's how championship windows close. And when it closes, it gets shut. But yeah, I think that's going to be a problem for them, for the Pistons, on that front, that big lineup. But I do think they have the physicality to be able to deal with some of the length in that aspect. Because it's not like the Pistons are super undersized. I mean, they got a 6'7" point guard. Durham is obviously almost 7 feet, close to it. Obviously, you got Tobias Harris. Tobias is a very, very big guard. I mean, not guard, big forward, right? I think he's like 6'8". So I think size-wise, they would be able to handle deal with some of that. You have the other Thompson, who some people feel is arguably the best on-ball defender in the NBA. So I do feel like they would be able to match up defensively with how the Knicks have been playing offensively. Because, again, like, I'm not trying to hate. You know, I don't want to be the wet blanket, but it was the Hawks and beat up 76ers. I'm you know, I don't want to be that guy, but hey.
1: No, look, it's fair. It's a simple point. Like, the Knicks are showing you the gap between the top two and three and everybody else. And I think that's paramount in both conferences, right? I know the Celtics got knocked off, but the reality is that, you know, that Celtics team that lost was not the team that played all year long because they added Jason Tatum back into it. In theory, that should have made it better, but obviously it didn't. But, you know, to your point, I mean, this Knicks team right now is just playing a different level of basketball than they played all year long. They're playing their best basketball right now, which is where you want to be in the postseason. Here's Kendrick Perkins, ESPN NBA analyst on SportsCenter, about takeaways from the Knicks series.
4: Well, number one, they're coming out of the Eastern Conference. I don't give a damn who wins that series out of the Cavs in Detroit. I think the Pistons are going to take it. Number two, the Knicks could actually go win it all. They could go win the whole damn thing led by Big Body Brunson. And guess what? It will be the third time in the NBA history that a small guard leads their team to an NBA championship. What this team has done, it has figured it out on both sides of the basketball. Mike Brown, what he has done is he has changed his offensive system and it's opened it up for everybody. He got Cat Pan as point center and it's doing wonders for him. Defensively, this team is locked in and playing some of the best defense in the postseason. They stick together, get OG Anunoby back into the lineup, get him healthy. This New York Knicks team could possibly go and win it all. They have the talent, they have the identity, and now they're clicking on all cylinders on both ends of the floor.
1: See, they can win it all, baby. They can win it all.
3: Well, you know, I mean, hey, listen, Perk is a very entertaining analyst, you know. But, you know, he's going to give you a hot take. No matter what, he's always going to give you a hot take, and you got to respect that. So I try not to take too much substance from what Perk is saying, because he was just saying a week ago that the Rockets were going to complete the first 3-0 deficit comeback to win the series. You know, against the Lakers, and the Lakers, obviously, they had LeBron on the other side. So, you know, Perk is going to give you a hot take. But I do think eventually the shooting for the Knicks will come back down to earth. And once that happens, which will probably happen against Detroit, we will start to see the real Knicks. And another thing I want to point out, I want to see our teams eventually adjust to Cat kind of being at that point center spot.
1: Yeah, it's going to be something that they're going to have to figure out and deal with. I mean, I don't think it's a hot take to say they can win it all. I think we just assume that Oklahoma City is that much better than everybody else. The NBA regular season is not the NBA postseason, and they haven't played anybody yet either, for the record. Up next, the WNBA opening weekend comes to a close. Plus, are the Pistons the biggest threat to knock off the Knicks in the East? That's next. 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
18: I'm Sean Ryder. Jim Wolves get past the Spurs 114-109, the final in Game 4 of their West semifinal series in Minnesota. Anthony Edwards with a game-high 36 points, 16 of those in the fourth quarter as Minnesota rallied. Victor Wembanyama ejected in the second quarter with a flagrant 2 for elbowing Naz Reid in the jaw. His first career ejection, Spurs guard Dylan Harper on Wemby getting tossed.
19: You know, never want anyone to get hurt. I mean, we all play in a game we love, but you can see the frustration. You know, I can see where he's coming from. You know, I don't think it was intentional, but it was more like they keep grabbing me. You know, I'm trying to protect myself because no ain't no one else gonna protect me. But I mean, we got his back, and I think that he's gonna learn from it. He just know not to do that again.
18: And the series is now tied at 2 with Game 5 on Tuesday night in San Antonio. Knicks will be playing Game 1 of the East Finals. They get to the East Finals for the second straight season after crushing the 76ers 144-114 in the final. Six players in double digits. The Knicks knocked down 25 three-pointers. They made a record 11 in the first quarter. To the Stanley Cup playoffs, and it just finished up Game 4 in Anaheim of the second round, and the Ducks defeat the Golden Knights 4-3, so that series is now tied at 2. Montreal now with a 2-1 series lead on Buffalo after the Canadiens ripped the Sabres 6-2. Sunday night baseball, Tigers end a 5-game slide, getting past the Royals 6-3. Gage Workman, go-ahead 2-run homer in the 6th. It was his first Major League home run.
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1: 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That's 888-729-3776. And as we take a break from the NBA playoffs, we get to the WNBA season that kicked off this weekend. Michael Volpa, ESPN senior women's basketball writer, joining us here on Game Night. Michael, welcome. The defending champion Aces, they knock off the Sparks 105-78. What's their ceiling this year, and are they destined to repeat? What's their outlook for the season look like in your eyes?
9: I do think that they are still the favorites to win the championship. Obviously, they had a rough opening game Saturday. That was right after their ring ceremony, and I think they admitted that emotionally they probably weren't as ready for that game as they wanted to be, but in some ways it worked out for them to have to play the very next day because it's a team we've seen always respond pretty well to any sort of adversity or honestly any kind of embarrassment. And I think they were embarrassed with their opening day performance, and they felt pretty good today, shot 62% against the Sparks.
1: When you look at Caitlin Clark and the Indiana Fever, look, obviously all eyes are on her, but what are realistic expectations for her? And can she stay healthy? I mean, I didn't really think for after her collegiate career we'd see so many injuries for her, but can she stay healthy? And what's the ceiling for the Fever this year?
9: You know, you're right. She was remarkably healthy throughout her college career. Right now, it appears she's still with a little bit of a back issue. She had, hamstring and groin issues, some other leg issues last year. And, you know, you hope that that isn't something that just sort of continues to be a nagging factor for her. I thought she had a really good first game, her first game back in the WNBA. Obviously, she's played with USA Basketball since last season. But in terms of the Fever ceiling, we're just going to have to see them play better defense. That wasn't something that they did particularly well in their opener. And in order for them to be a team that, say, makes it again to the semifinals or makes it further than that, they're going to have to defend a little bit better.
1: He's Michael Volpa, ESPN senior women's college basketball writer, rather, as we preview the WNBA opening weekend here on Game Night on ESPN Radio and the ESPN app. Early rookie of the year favorite, what are the expectations for some of these younger players who are making their debuts?
9: You know, I think a lot of us thought Olivia Miles, and she had a really good debut with the Minnesota Lynx. She was a number two pick. It's only been one number two pick that's actually won Rookie of the Year, and that was back in 2013 with Elena Deladon. But I think a lot of people see the fact she's going to have Miles is going to have such an opportunity to play a lot this year. They need her to be their point guard. So I think she's really the favorite. The other interesting thing is how many older rookies we have this year. Because of the higher salaries, we're seeing more of the European players come over. So technically, a lot of them are rookies, even though they're sometimes 27, 28 years old. It isn't really an accurate comparison in a lot of ways because they've played professionally, but technically they are rookies. All that said, I still think Olivia Miles is going to be the favorite, and I think she's going to just put up a lot of stats for Minnesota this year. They're going to need her too.
1: Just a couple of final thoughts here from Michael Volpa, ESPN senior women's basketball writer, after the WNBA kicks off their opening weekend. Two new teams in the league this year, the Portland Fire, Toronto Tempo. Two-part question here. First, which of those two teams has a better chance to make the playoffs? And now that we have some more expansion here and we are up to, 15 teams at this point in time, are we going to see realignment any point in time where we're going to set this thing into an Eastern Conference and a Western Conference kind of deal and reshape the playoff picture?
9: Yeah, it's a great question. As you guys know, that used to be the case. We used to have a East and West, and that's the way that the playoffs were divided, as it is in the NBA. And, that changed in 2016. So now, as you said, that they're up to 15 and will be up to 18 in a couple more years, it seems like it probably makes sense at that point to go back to that system. This system for the last decade has worked pretty well, but it seems like it's going to make sense at some point to divide East-West. And in terms of the expansion teams, right now I would say I lean a little bit more towards Toronto just because they got a few more really experienced players so far. Marina Mabry had a really good opening game for them. But it's going to be interesting to see if either one of those teams can do what Golden State did last year, which is make the playoffs. I think that might be a tougher ask. Golden State really surprised us with their ability to make the postseason last year. I don't know if Toronto or Portland can do it. If they do, that's for either one of them, that would be a really big accomplishment in their first season.
1: One more final thought here, Michael. Player that we're not talking enough about that's sort of poised to have a breakout year.
9: You know, I think it's interesting that you look at Kiki Iriafen. She was a lottery pick last year for Washington, and she and Sonia Citron, they were both lottery picks, really kind of carried that team last year. She's already off to a really good start. She played most of her career at Stanford, and I then went to USC. That's where she finished it. And I just think she's one of these really exciting young post players that could have a breakout year in her second season. A lot of times that's when we see players really take that next step up as professionals, is in their second year in the WNBA.
1: He's Michael Volpe, ESPN senior women's basketball writer. Hope you enjoyed the opening weekend of WNBA. Thanks for the time tonight. We appreciate it.
9: Hey, thanks for having me. I appreciate it.
1: All right, ESPN Radio brought to you by Progressive. Mark Zeno and DJ Bieniemy with you as we transition back to the NBA playoffs here. With the Pistons and the Cavaliers coming up here in a series that, you know, so far has had the home team win every single game. Obviously, we're going to have game four tomorrow night in Cleveland, or Monday night, depending on where you are on the East Coast, if not. But you get the point. Cleveland may not win a road game this postseason, it feels like. They have been a dynamically different team, particularly offensively on the road, than they have been at home. They haven't scored less than 114 points at home and haven't lost a game yet. I don't know that they'll lose tomorrow night, or this evening, rather, if you're on the East Coast, like I said, on Monday night. But, you know, this is a team that has to figure out how to win on the road if they have any chance to not only get to the Eastern Conference Finals, but to the NBA Finals.
3: But let's be for real, though, right, with Cleveland particularly. They're not going anywhere. Like, I'm just being very honest, man. Like, I know we talked about it before. Last time I was on, Donovan Mitchell is not a superstar. And again, like, their running mate is James Harden. And James Harden is notorious for coming up small. That's just what he does. Like, we have too much evidence, right? We can go through a Rolodex of, you know, years of just him coming up short. If you wanted to, if you were playing Spin the Wheel and each slot had a date, you could spin the wheel and each date was a playoff game. I'm telling you, the majority of them would be he came up short. I'm just being honest. You can spin the wheel on the amount of games he's come up short. Granted, he did play well at the end of this past game, but still, Cleveland, just them making that type of trade had to be a, okay, we're going to go all in for this year. If we don't win, we're going to blow it up and maybe trade Donovan, let James Harden walk, and then just restart this whole entire thing and reset it. So I know Cleveland's been a completely different team versus at home, versus on the road, but I think that's par for the course when your two best players are, one is an undersized guard, and the other one is a guy that usually folds in these moments. So it doesn't surprise me at all. I fully expect the Pistons to win game four, take a 3-1 lead, and just get ready to see the Knicks in the next round.
1: I mean, I have a little bit more faith in the Cavaliers. I think, at least in this series that they're playing against Detroit. Like, you know, I'm not handing this series to Detroit just yet. The Cavaliers, it's weird because I've said this repeatedly about them. They have such a high ceiling, but they continually play to the floor. And that's where I find the problem is that, like, they have the pieces to, you know, be a team that can be very competitive and make deep playoff runs, but they just haven't put it all together yet for one reason or another. This series in reality is boiled down to, as you sort of alluded to, Donovan Mitchell versus Cade Cunningham. Whichever guy has the better night, whichever guy has the bigger night and puts his team on his back is going to be the team that's going to end up winning a game. Donovan Mitchell hasn't been able to do it on the road. Cade Cunningham's had mixed results for the most part, at least through the series with the Magic. Even when he did play well, sometimes they lost games. So I'm not really sure who to trust at this point in time, but would it shock you if Cleveland won this series?
3: Yes, it would absolutely shock me. Yeah, 1,000%. Because that would require James Harden And Donovan Mitchell, well, one, Donovan Mitchell taking his team to a place he's never taken a team ever, right? And that would also require James Harden having to play well in game five and in game six and in game four, or at least two out of the three games, he would have to play very, very well. And we know the later the series goes, the worse he gets. So, yeah, it would 1,000% shock me. 1,000%. Like that, if they were able to win this series, shame on the Pistons, period. Shame on the Pistons. Because this is not a team, like they have no business losing to the Cavs, in all honesty. No business whatsoever. And I like Donovan Mitchell. I think he's a star, not a superstar, but I think it's really his running mate. Like, Donovan's really a two on a championship team. If he's your one, your ceiling's usually going to be the second round. We saw him in Utah. We saw last year as the number one seed in the East. You got put out by the Pacers. We've seen it consistently year after year after year. If he's your best player, the furthest you can go is the second round. Now, if he's your second best player, then that's a different, totally different discussion.
1: Well, we'll find out more tomorrow night when the Cavs and Pistons play game four of their series. The brooms are brought out today in Philadelphia by the Knicks. Will the brooms be brought out Monday night in L.A.? 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
6: Would you believe it if I told you that tooth decay is the most common non-communicable disease in the world, even here in the United States? 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I'm Dr. Sanjay Gupta, helping you live a better life.

0: The Lakers are up by two at the half. 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
6: 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Do the Lakers stand a chance? Down 0-3 to the Oklahoma City Thunder with Game 4 tomorrow night as they try to avoid being swept. And look, I mean, it is a situation here where the Lakers have managed to stay close for a half of basketball. They've managed to be able to play their best for a half of basketball, and somehow 48 minutes of the Oklahoma City Thunder seem to overwhelm them. And in fairness, it's been a very shorthanded roster, right? It's not the best lineup the Lakers can trot out there with the Luka injury. But all that being said, you know, I don't know that there's a path to victory for the Lakers in any game. I've said repeatedly, the best way that they can try to win a game is just to play as fast as possible

0: as up-tempo as possible and try to keep playing catch-up and score as much as possible in the game, because they don't have the horses in the barn to defend Oklahoma City. Even if they were 100% healthy, they couldn't defend Oklahoma City.
1: Yeah.
0: You know, them trying to play more defense now isn't going to work. You have to have Oklahoma City have a bad shooting night. That's one. And one that you're probably not going to affect all that much. It's just shots just are not going to fall. And you have to be able to take advantage with every possession that you have. You can't turn the ball over. So it's not an easy path at all for L.A.
1: They were facing an uphill battle coming into the playoffs. Well, not playoffs, but this series. And the way it just currently stands, when you don't have enough, it shows very quickly. They were able to squeak by. Not squeak by, that's the wrong word, but get by the Rockets because they took advantage of the Rockets' inexperience, some of the injuries, and some of the flaws that the Rockets have. But the OKC, it doesn't have too many flaws, and the Lakers are an older team that has to play, you know, at times, has to just play up-tempo because they can't really generate a lot of clean looks in the half court. Because obviously OKC's defense is really good. And the Lakers kind of struggled generating hot open looks in the half court against the Rockets also. That wasn't a clean game in that aspect either. So without Luka, and granted, the last time they had Luka, the OKC destroyed them. It was basically, you know, a catastrophe because everything that can go out wrong went wrong. But I would say that the fact that the Lakers are even here should be commended. 1,000% should be commended because a lot of people had a lot of questions about them coming into the playoffs, and yeah, they were able to take down an injured Rockets team. We all knew coming into this, as you said, they didn't have much of a chance against the OKC Thunder. So now that it's looking like they're going to be done, the question in the eyeballs turn to LeBron, right? Do they bring him back? Do they keep him? Mark, do you think they should bring him back? Do you think they should keep him? I'm of the mindset that they should, but what do you think?
0: I mean, it's a tough decision. You can't underscore that. You know, you're talking about one of the two greatest players ever to put on, you know, basketball sneakers. So to make the decision to move on, you know, it's always difficult. But in reality, it's not a decision the Lakers are going to make on their own. I'd be surprised if that's how it goes, if they make the decision without, you know, LeBron being the driving force behind the decision. This is still a Lakers team that, you know, is now set to build around Luka Doncic going forward. And, you know, does LeBron want to continue on with that? Do the Lakers want to continue on with him? I mean, it's fair to say the Lakers aren't a better team without him.
1: Right.
0: They're not better without him. I mean, unless they have somebody else who can replace him. But as of right now, if they just say, okay, we're not bringing him back and we're going to move on, they're not a better team without him until they find an option that can, you know, bring his production and more to replace him. So the point is that, you know, I don't think this is the last time we see him in a Lakers uniform. If it is, it's because he has chosen to retire. I don't think LeBron is going to go play somewhere else.
1: Right.
0: I have a hard time believing that at this point in time.
1: And, like, where could he go? You know, like, go back to Cleveland? Cleveland might blow it up after this. I've seen people float out the Knicks. But the Knicks don't need to add a LeBron-type figure.
0: No.
1: Because LeBron takes up a lot of oxygen. And I'm not saying LeBron could not fit in, but what role is he going to play? Is he going to be
0: powerful? I don't think LeBron would ever play in New York anyway.
1: Yeah. So, you know. Yeah, I don't. There's not really many places he can go. Maybe he could try to go to with Golden State, and they can have the, you know, the nursery home.
0: Yep,
1: the nursery home Warriors.
0: The old man YMCA team.
1: You know, and I would actually enjoy watching that. You got Jimmy, Bron, Steph, Draymond. You know, they would
0: play about 8 games the entire year together. Like, that's the reality of it.
1: Right. But hey. That wouldn't be bad. I wouldn't mind watching that. But, yeah, like, there's not really too many places LeBron can go because LeBron takes up so much oxygen in the room, and rightfully so. He's arguably the greatest player ever. Obviously, like, I got him number 2. But a guy like that, you bring him in. He's still obviously very, very capable. You bring him into your room, everything has to revolve around him. and fit around them. Because even like when he became the third option for the Lakers, that wasn't a decision that the Lakers made. That was just kind of like LeBron just doing that, right? Like, it's kind of even hard to give him that role. He has to kind of put that role on himself, right? So for me, I think they should keep him because I think with Luka, their best chance at maximizing that is keeping a guy like LeBron. Because even LeBron leaves, how do you fill that void? You know, like, it's going to be very, very hard to fill that void. It's not like you're going to be able to find three free agents that can give you the same value that even a LeBron at 41, 42 provides you.
0: Yeah, I mean, look, again, not an easy decision, but I think the basketball portion of the decision is easier. The basketball portion says you move on from the old guy, rebuild around Luka, and try to put as many pieces in place, you know, to make your team better. That's the basketball part of it, but it's never that simple. There's a money portion to it. There's a personality portion to it. There's a production portion to it. Like, you know, and then there's the whole, you know, moving on from there, one of the greatest players to ever play basketball. So there's all that rolls into this whole thing, and the Lakers front office is going to have to figure this out. I mean, you know, there isn't much that they can do at this point in time to overcome with Oklahoma City. They're going to end up packing it in and calling it a season tomorrow night, and they'll say, do it in front of their home fans and say goodbye and thanks for the season, and they'll move on. But I can't envision a world where this decision gets made. It'll be very Aaron Rodgers-esque, right? We're all going to be sitting here waiting for LeBron to tell us what he's going to do next.
1: Right.
0: You know, what decision he's going to make about his future. And then, you know, we'll figure it out from there. So that's kind of where this whole thing goes.
1: That's kind of where I'm at. But I think the biggest difference for me is Aaron was still playing. I mean, LeBron's playing very well. Aaron is such a shell.
0: Yeah, it's wasn't comparing the players and the production, right. Just more of the situation. So Lakers and Thunder tomorrow night, NBA playoffs on ESPN Radio. Catch postseason action on ESPN Radio and the ESPN app presented by Gusto. That'll wrap things up for us here on Game Night on this Sunday evening to Monday morning for DJ Benjamin, Mark Zeno. 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
8: If you're someone who isn't super active, just thinking about the amount of exercise you're supposed to get every week can feel daunting. 75 minutes of vigorous exercise, 150 minutes of moderate intensity exercise. It's a lot, but I have some good news for you in the form of a recent study out of Norway. Researchers found that for most sedentary people, getting just 5 more minutes of meaningful movement a day had a statistically significant impact on their expected lifespan. So did reducing the amount of time they sat every day by just 30 minutes. That's not to say that this bare minimum is what you should aspire to, But I think it's a good reminder that doing something is always better than doing nothing. The point is, just get started. Work just a little bit more movement into your daily routine, and don't even think of it as exercise. I'm Dr. Sanjay Gupta, helping you live a better life.
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11: Ant and the Wolves try to even the series against Wemby and the Spurs.
12: Harper lost it off his own foot. Here's TJ Shen. Off to Ant. Here comes the boom. A throwdown for Edwards. Give him 11 points here in the opening quarter. The Wolves are within two.
11: It's deja vu all over again in Philly.
13: Bridges, six to shoot. Slings it over to Hart. His three. Good. Tying the NBA playoff record for threes and a half. That's 18 for the Knicks.
11: Maybe tanking does pay off after all.
14: There's still a lot of tough decisions to make, and it's not a no-brainer at number one. A.J. DiBonsa and Darren Peterson, that's going to be a tough decision. And we have some years where you say it's a no-brainer. This is not.
11: Mother's Day madness on the diamond.
15: Swung on line deep to right. That one is on its way, and that one is gone.
16: Christmas.
15: Goodness, Kyle Schwarber. He is out of this world hot right now.
11: Plus, going for the series lead in Montreal.
15: There's the shot off the back of the net. Scores! Tage Thompson takes it off the wall. And 53 seconds into this game in Montreal, the Buffalo Sabres take a 1-0 lead.
13: Here's Jani Broome scoring a layup. Of course, Broome being on the floor is interesting as the Knicks are getting ready to get the brooms out here in Philly. 132-107. You get one bad pun on
17: Was that a bad joke
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18: 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Monday night, the NBA's top overall seed has a chance to move into the Western Conference Finals. Thunder going for a sweep of the Lakers in L.A. The two seed in the West, meanwhile, is now in a best-of-three series. Minnesota hosting the Spurs. Spurs facing the Wolves in game four of the series, and before halftime, something we've never seen before.
19: Let's hear what Zach Zorba has to say.
20: After review, there is wind-up impact and follow-through above the neck of an opponent. It is unnecessary and excessive, the contact by Wembanyama. It meets all the criteria and has been upgraded to a flagrant foul, penalty two. Wembanyama's been ejected.
19: Wow. Wow. Meets all the criteria for a flagrant penalty, too. Wow. And Victor Wembanyama has been ejected from this game. That I'm not going to be in agreement with on Zach Zarba and the crew here.
18: First career ejection for Wembanyama. That's how it sounded on WOAI in San Antonio. Now on KFAN Sports Radio in Minneapolis, viewed with a slightly different lens.
19: How does it get more dangerous than that?
20: It doesn't.
19: Every criteria is met here, Zach Zarba.
20: After review, there is wind-up impact and follow-through above the neck of an opponent. It is unnecessary and excessive, the contact by Wembanyama. It meets all the criteria and has been upgraded to a flagrant foul, penalty two. Wembanyama's been ejected.
19: It's perfectly executed by the officials. That's exactly right. Wemby may have just changed this series. He's gone. He claps his hands, gives his teammates some hugs, daps them up, but he's done.
18: Wembanyama ejected with 8.5 to go in the second quarter. Fast forward to the fourth. Spurs holding the lead, but the Wolves making a push.
19: 94-88, trailing by six off the Rudy screen. He pops on a three and sticks it. Straight away, triple for Anthony Edwards. Three-point game. Timeout San Antonio. And slowed up as he crosses midcourt, sees a double. Good pass to McDaniels at the nail. Out to the corner, Nasri. 13 to shoot. Now Ant takes the handoff, rises up, and gets the Wolves the lead. A right side triple. 5:10 left to play. Anthony Edwards, 34 points. Timberwolves up 98-97. McDaniels, he drives on Harper, spins back to the left hand. Came up short. Big time rebound. Randall out to Reed. Angle three. Off the back iron, no. Edwards has the rebound. He drives inside, right to the cup. He got the lay-in. Two more for Ant. He's up to
16: 36. The Wolves have a two-possession lead with 2:20 left.
18: They ultimately win by five. KFAN Sports Radio, 114-109 the final as Minnesota evens the series at two games apiece. Third win this postseason for the Timberwolves when trailing, entering the fourth quarter. Their coach, Chris Finch.
21: More physicality, standing up these drives. You know, they were bullying us in the paint for a lot of the time leading up to that. And, you know, we weren't doing a good enough job of standing up those drives right there. Rebounded well. Obviously, Ant got hot. And we rode that a little bit. Oh, it was awesome. It was special. You know, this is what he loves. This is what he lives for. You know, not just big games, but big moments. And, you know, I thought for the most part when he wasn't doubled, you know, he got to his stuff quick and clean and, you know, just kind of figured out how to get separation. And that was just all that he needed.
18: Anthony Edwards, 36 points on 13 of 22 shooting in the win.
22: Now it was just take it one game at a time, try to figure out how to get a win. That's the only thing that's on my mind right now, trying to figure out how to get a win. You know, they're going to have Wimby back. He's going to come in with a lot of energy. So just, you know, watch some film together and try to figure it out.
18: Anthony Edwards, 18th career 30-point playoff game. Spurs, meanwhile, suffering their first loss on the road this postseason. They had won their first three, but they fall at Minnesota in Game 4 in a series that is now tied 2-2. Victor Wembanyama, as mentioned, earning his first career ejection. 8.5 to go in the second quarter after elbowing Naz Reid.
23: In terms of taking the elbow, were you surprised? How much did it impact you? How much did it hurt? And have you been hit like that before in this game?
24: Pain is weakness leaving the body. That's it.
18: Reid taking the elbow. Wembanyama ejected. Earliest that an all-star from that season has been ejected in a playoff game since the late 90s. ESPN analyst Kendrick Perkins.
25: You got to keep your composure. That's number one. Number two, it was the right call by the officials. You had to throw him out because we all saw that it was intentional. He looked at him, stared him down, and delivered a blow. And he could have seriously hurt it. Naz Reid in that moment. And so at that time, I understand the game plan time and time again is to go out there and get physical with Wimby, try to frustrate him, but he has to keep his composure. And it's going to be interesting to see what the league determines or what they come up with as they continue to investigate this situation, because if he's suspended for game five, man, this may change the whole dynamic of this series. And all of a sudden, you could be looking up, because right now, the Timberwolves should feel good headed back to San Antonio tied 2-2. But again, if Wimby is suspended game five and they shift and then Minnesota go in there and get the win, this is going to be one of these moments that Minnesota complete the mission that Wimby is going to look back and have all type of regrets. Because I truly believe, and I know I'm rolling with Minnesota in this series, but from what the Spurs been showing me, Wimby in that lineup, they really could go win the championship. But if he's not, Minnesota complete the mission. This is one of those seasons that he's definitely going to have in the back of his mind for the rest of his NBA career.
18: Wembanyama ejected in the second quarter, finished with 4 points. That would be a career low. Game five coming up on Tuesday in San Antonio. We've got it for you, presented by Gusto. NBA postseason action on ESPN Radio and the ESPN app. Right now, SportsCenter all night. To the East, Knicks taking a 3-0 series lead into Philly Sunday. Game four, Sixers scored the first bucket of the game. They led 2-0. Couldn't quite hold that lead, though.
13: Knicks lead is 24. Brunson with it. Oh, great hesitation move. Drives in and puts in the layup on the reverse as he hits the deck. The inbound stolen by the Knicks. Over to Brunson in the corner. Bang! 5 points from Jalen Brunson in about 3 seconds off the turnover, and they're going wild here in Philadelphia. The Knicks fans on their feet. Shot clock at 6. Knicks with it. Shamet turns at the top for 3 and hits! 23 triples for the Knicks. They are blowing away the 76ers here in Game 4. Alvarado, deep corner 3. Good! There's number 24 on a really tough angle deep 3 for the Knicks. 141-112 New York. Dottier, 3 from the left. There it is! He hits the 25th three-pointer for the Knicks, tying an NBA playoff record.
18: Mark Hassischer calling it here on ESPN Radio. Knicks a 144-114 win over the Sixers. They headed their second straight conference finals. They've outscored their opponents by 194 points in 10 games this postseason. They've won seven straight, longest streak in franchise history. As for chances moving forward, ESPN analyst Kendrick Perkins.
25: Well, number one, they're coming out of the Eastern Conference. I don't give a damn who wins that series out of the Cavs in Detroit. I think the Pistons are going to take it. Number two, the Knicks could actually go win it all. They could go win the whole damn thing led by Big Body Brunson. And guess what? It will be the third time in the NBA history that a small guard leads their team to the NBA championship. What this team has done, it has figured it out on both sides of the basketball. Mike Brown, what he has done is he has changed his offensive system and it's opened it up for everybody. He got Cat Pan as point center and it's doing wonders for him. Defensively, this team is locked in and playing some of the best defense in the postseason. They stick together, get OG Anunoby back into the lineup, get him healthy. This New York Knicks team could possibly go and win it all. They have the talent, they have the identity, and now they're clicking on all cylinders on both ends of the floor.
18: Knicks get the win, sweeping the Sixers out of the postseason. Third sweep in a best-of-seven series in franchise history. Karl-Anthony Towns had 17 points, 10 assists. Miles McBride, game-high 25 points. And after the win, spoke with our NBA on ESPN radio crew, Mark Kestenscher, PJ Carlissimo.
0: You helped set the tone, 11 three-pointers in the first quarter. What got into you guys to get out to such a big league, especially from deep?
1: Man, first off, all glory to God. We just trusted our game plan. We trusted each other, finding the open guy, making the right play the whole way.
2: Deuce, I know you're a pro. It doesn't bother you to have a couple games. I mean, you've shot the ball so well your entire career. This series, you came in, you weren't shooting the three very well. I don't even think you hit the rim on your first four shots. I mean, they were just buried, so smooth. Do you ever shake your head a little bit or do some extra shooting and say, hey, where'd my touch go?
1: Honestly, no. I mean, you just got to stay solid. I know I can shoot the ball, but also want to impact the game in other ways. And, I always find my way back to scoring, to shooting. But overall, I just want to do what I can to help this team win.
2: Well, you certainly did that. All of us knuckleheads in the media were, when OG went out, say, man, OG's playing maybe the best of anybody on the Knicks. How are they going to react? You guys did not miss a beat. Tell me if you saw anything, Deuce, with you guys. What turned it around in the middle of that Atlanta series? I mean, is this a different Nick team? Because it really does. Not that you weren't a good team all year, but it just seems you've gotten to another level since maybe the midpoint of the Atlanta series.
1: I mean, it's time. It's time for us to turn it up. We felt like, we were leaving things on the floor. When you can't do that in playoff time, you got to leave it all out there. And I feel like our leadership, our coaches, JB, Kat, OG, Mikel, Josh, like they've been setting the tone for us, and we've just been following.
0: Final thought, Deuce, what are you going to do now for the next seven, maybe 8 days before the conference finals?
1: Hey, get our bodies right, stay locked in, and enjoy the song.
18: Deuce McBride here on ESPN Radio after the Knicks sweep of the Sixers. Sixers, third time they've been swept in a best-of-seven series in franchise history. Their coach, Nick Nurse.
3: Came out playing super fast, and we had another, scenario. I thought, first five possessions, I think four of them were wide-open threes, didn't make any of them, I think, and they were running off those rebounds. And obviously scoring in transition, we did a poor job of communicating in transition. We watched several of those clips at halftime, and we just weren't communicating good enough. They weren't super complicated transition runbacks, but we just got two guys on one and couldn't get it talked out to get ourselves back.
18: And then there's coaching a team knowing that Joel Embiid has had a history of injuries.
3: I think my first year here, obviously he came back from the major surgery, but I thought he came back from that pretty well. He was a pretty dominant player in the series, even though we lost in the first round. And he certainly was trending upward towards the end of the Boston series. His defense was better, his rebounding was better. he was not making a lot of his jumpers, but they were all really, I mean, I just thought it was a just a matter of time before he kind of got that rhythm back from the jump. I mean, a lot of them went in and out, right? I mean, all I can say is this, I commend him, man. He worked his ass off to get out there and play. I think it was really difficult for him, especially last game. I think he felt a little better today than he did in game three. But again, I'll just say he gave us everything he could.
4: Joel Embiid finishing with 24 points in the loss. He's the only former MVP who has not reached a conference or divisional final in their career. SportsCenter All Night, ESPN Radio. Through the winter and especially over the final couple months of the regular season, there was about a third of the NBA actively trying to keep themselves in a decent position for a high pick in the draft, tanking becoming a hot-button topic, so much so the NBA issued penalties. That said, for this draft, coming up next month,
5: the fourth pick in the NBA draft goes to the Chicago Bulls. The third pick will be made by the Memphis Grizzlies. Picking second will be the Utah Jazz. And that means that the number one pick in the 2026 NBA draft goes to the Washington Wizards.
4: Wizards getting the top pick in what is likely the final year of the current system. As for this system, the team with the worst record of the NBA for the past seven seasons has not been able to land the top overall pick. But Washington bucks that trend, landing the number one spot after an 18-64 season. The Jazz find during the season, in all the tanking hubbub, they do land the number two spot, followed by the Grizzlies and the Bulls, the other two teams that were tied with the Wizards for the best lottery odds. Pacers and Nets, they fall down to the fifth and sixth spots. All tied up after four. That's next. SportsCenter All Night continues. It's ESPN Radio.
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18: 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On the ice Sunday, Golden Knights taking two of the first three in their series with the Ducks, but in game four.
14: A minute to go on the power play as Seneca spins his way into the zone all the way across ice. He gets it to Killorn. And his pass off the mark for Gauthier, but he follows it up, walks right in, and scores! Alex Killorn! 3-2 Ducks!
18: 3-2 there. They'd add another in the waning moments of the game, and the Ducks win it 4-3, AM 830, KLAA. Ducks winning game four when facing a 2-1 series deficit in each of the last six incidents of that scenario. Golden Knights now have a 5-2 record when the series is tied 2-2. Jack Eichel did have a couple of assists, but Vegas loses game four. It's now a best of three series tied at two. As for the Canadiens and the Sabres, this one 1-1 going into Sunday. Coming out.
15: Now carried around to the corner by Caulfield. Up high. Hutchin moving in. Passes over. Scores! And Cole Caulfield wasn't going to miss it twice. Another tap in front. He finds the mark on the power play. And Montreal pull ahead. 2-1.
17: Here goes Valeno moving in. Valeno center. Scores!
18: Montreal would pile on after that. They go on to a 6-2 win over the Sabres, TSN 690. Montreal taking a 2-1 series lead. They've won 40 of their 51 series when they hold a 2-1 series lead. They've won consecutive playoff games this year with five or more goals for the first time since 2006. SportsCenter All Night, ESPN Radio. To the Diamond, best record in baseball. That's Atlanta, and Sunday in L.A. against the Dodgers.
19: 1-0, and Olsen tags it. High and deep to right field to the wall, and that is out of here. It's a home run by Olsen as he just blistered one over the right center field wall. 6-2 Braves on Matt's 14th home run of the season.
18: 680 the fan. Braves go on to a 7-2 win, improving to a Major League best 28-13. They beat the Dodgers by at least five runs in back-to-back road games within a single season for the first time since 1959. Matt Olson's 14th homer of the season. Part of that, Dodgers held to two hits in the 7-2 loss as the Braves win again. Braves with baseball's best record, but also in the news the past few days for losing a couple members of their family. Former manager Bobby Cox dying this weekend at the age of 84. 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
20: You know, I think, you know, your description that he was, you know, kind of larger than life, I think, is very apropos. That's how he was. I mean, he was kind of that old school manager, you know, his full uni with his spikes on and smoking a cigar in the dugout before the game started. And then, you know, all business once it did. We had a game where a little bit of bickering back and forth on both sides of the dugout. Early in the game with the home plate umpire, and I went upstairs and Maddox was doing the chart. I went up to get a cup of coffee and I said, "Hey, Greg, you know, how's this umpire? There's a lot of bickering back and forth on both dugouts." And he said, "Hey, he's been fine. He's missed a couple on both sides, but you know, he's been pretty fair. So nothing awful." Bobby came up a minute after me and asked Greg literally the same question. And his response to Bobby was, Bobby, he's been terrible. He's missed so many calls. He's been screwing us the whole game. And then Bobby walked out, and I said to Greg, what are you doing? He's like, what? I said, you know he's going to go downstairs and get thrown out of this game now. You know that. Sure enough, next half inning, there was a pitch that was closed, and, you know, Bobby started with, you've been terrible the whole game. And then, so he got thrown out. But that was Bobby. If his players said that, you know, somebody was getting the short end of the stick, he was going to go to battle.
4: Hall of Famer Tom Glavine earlier on ESPN Radio. Speaking of the Braves, last week also saw the death of former Atlanta team owner and media mogul Ted Turner.
20: Whenever he was around, he always made a point of coming in the clubhouse and going around and saying hi to everybody. And he would let us know, he's, you know, fellas, listen, I'm not here all the time, but I promise you I'm watching every night. And he would rattle off some things that had happened in the previous week that was like, okay, yeah, he is watching. So he had his eye on everything that was going on. And it was great because, listen, if we needed something, we got it. If we needed a trade for a player, money was never an issue, you know. And what better situation can you have as a team than have an owner like that?
4: Braves remembering some of their own the past week. Also have baseball's best record, SportsCenter All Night, ESPN Radio. Giants and Pirates went 12 on Sunday.
19: Bases loaded, one out. The pitch. He hits a little bloop into right. It's going to get down. Ramos went back to third, and the throw comes home late. Ramos scores, and the Giants win it. Oh, my goodness. That was almost a disaster. And 10, instead, it turns into a celebration. Rodriguez comes through with a base hit, and the Giants in 12 beat the Pirates 7-6.
4: Now it's sounded on KNBR, 7-6, the final. Rodriguez, first career walk-off hit. First Giants rookie with an extra inning walk-off hit since Patrick Bailey in 2023, who the Giants traded this weekend. O'Neill Cruz, 1-for-5 with a home run, 10th homer of the season. Well, that wasn't the only walk-off on Sunday. We had others. You'll hear them next. SportsCenter All Night continues. 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
0: A better life with Dr. Sanjay Gupta.
1: What are the chances you are listening to this while drinking a nice hot cup of coffee? If so, don't let me stop you. For years, we've been reporting on the health benefits of coffee, and that's not going to stop today. A new study, this one out of Harvard School of Public Health, found that coffee and tea could help lower your risk of developing dementia. People who enjoyed 1 to 3 caffeinated cups a day saw the biggest impact. In addition to the caffeine, coffee contains hundreds of bioactive compounds that can influence inflammation, glucose metabolism, vascular function, and oxidative stress. It's also possible coffee drinkers might be doing other things that keep them healthy. Eating a more balanced diet, getting plenty of exercise, sleep, not smoking, or drinking too much alcohol. And finally, staying socially active. I'm Dr. Sanjay Gupta, helping you live a better life.
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1: Montreal goes up 2-1 on Buffalo. Ducks and Golden Knights, their series even at 2 games apiece. Knicks sweep the Sixers out of the postseason. Wolves even their series with the Spurs. San Antonio losing game 4. And their star.
2: How does it get more dangerous than that?
3: It doesn't.
2: Every criteria is met here, Zach Zarba.
4: After review, there is wind-up impact and follow-through above the neck of an opponent. It is unnecessary and excessive in contact by Wembanyama. It meets all the criteria and has been upgraded to a flagrant foul penalty, too. Wembanyama's been ejected.
2: It's perfectly executed by the officials. That's exactly right. Wemby may have just changed this series. He's gone. A flagrant 2. He claps his hands, gives his teammates some hugs, daps them up, but he's done.
1: That's the Minnesota call on KFAN. Timberwolves go on to a 114-109 win over the Spurs to even the series at 2 games apiece. Spurs losing for the first time on the road this postseason, and for the most part without Victor Wembanyama. That ejection coming with 8.5 minutes to go in the second quarter after he elbowed Naz Reid above the neck. His coach, Mitch Johnson.
5: It's getting to a point that it's if the people that are in charge of controlling the game and protecting the physicality of the game don't do that, then at some point he's going to have to protect himself. We've been asking him to do that now for a while. So that call, I'm glad Naz Reid was okay and sounded like the call was warranted. But in terms of the game plan of every single team we've faced since that young man's been in the league and the physicality that people try to impose on him and the lack of protection is really disappointing. And at some level, it's starting to get actually disgusting just in terms of when he tries to fight through things and be professional and mature and deal with some of that stuff. I'm glad he took matters into his own hands. Again, not in terms of hitting Naz Reid, but let me be very clear about that. I'm glad Naz Reid was okay, and I didn't want him to elbow him. But he's going to have to protect himself if they're not, and I think it's disgusting. I just think that the amount of physicality that people play with him, at some level, you have to protect yourself. Every single play on every single part of the floor, people are trying to impose their physicality on him. I get it. We get it. That's part of the game. But at some stage, he's gotten chucked. He's gotten pushed down in transition, running freely, all the stuff. He doesn't complain one time. We don't complain because we're just going to play. We don't really give a excuse my language. But at some stage, he should be protected. And if not, he's going to have to protect himself. And unfortunately, stuff like that happens.
1: Timberwolves, even the series, beating those Spurs 2-2. Anthony Edwards, a 36-point game in the Game 4 win for Minnesota. ESPN analyst Kendrick Perkins.
6: We saw Anthony Edwards who we thought he is, right? A special individual, and that's what he get paid the big bucks for, to take over games like this and protect his crib. And without Wemby in the game, the lane opens up, and Anthony's so dynamic, and you have to respect his jump shot because he's one of the better three-point shooters in this game now. Once he get it going and he can get downhill with no 7-7 defensive player of the year presence for him, then all of a sudden we see the results like we see tonight, a legendary performance from Anthony Edwards.
1: And that series is now tied 2-2. Meanwhile, in the East, SportsCenter All Night, ESPN Radio.
7: The Knicks will carry a 7-game win streak into the Eastern Conference Finals. They finish a 4-game sweep of the Sixers.
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10: Makes me think Philly was a sports town. I don't know if it is anymore.
11: Bing bong.
1: Knicks are into the conference finals once again, 144-114 over the Sixers to take the series in 4. Jalen Brunson, 22 points, 6 assists, 38 playoff games now with 20 points and 5 assists with the Knicks. Passes Walt Frazier for most in franchise history. After the win, Brunson with our Lisa Salters.
12: Jalen, closeout games are supposed to be the hardest. Just how have you guys been able to make it look so easy?
13: I think we're looking at it like just a game, one quarter at a time, one possession at a time, not really focusing on the circumstances of the game, just go out there and playing for each other, and just trying to stay focused.
12: The three-point shooting today was just off the charts. 25 made threes that tied an NBA playoff record. Just what was the key to the three ball tonight?
13: I think it started with our defense, and then us being able to get in transition and create good looks. Everything started with the defensive side of the ball, and made things a lot easier for us.
12: Yeah, Miles McBride kind of set the tone in the first quarter with his three-point shooting. What impressed you about the way Deuce and Landry Shamet both have stepped in for OG?
13: I mean, that's what they do. It just happened to be they're both locked in on the same day. I mean, they do that. And the amount of open looks they got created a great rhythm, created more confidence for them, and then the ball just kept going through for them.
12: It's now seven consecutive wins for you guys. Just what has been unlocked, fallen into place, call it whatever, but since going down in that Atlanta series?
13: I mean, we're focused. Now we're staying poised, staying composed, just focusing on the little things, one day at a time, one game at a time. Just not looking ahead at all, just staying in the moment.
12: Eastern Conference Finals are next. 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
13: One game at a time. We'll cross the division and get to it.
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1: Knicks advancing to the finals for a second straight season. They've won seven straight playoff games overall, longest streak in franchise history. You heard game four, the closeout game here on ESPN Radio. Mark Kestisher, PJ Carlissimo had the call for us. Back to Philly. Mark?
3: Jay, thank you very much. You would have thought we just spent four games in New York City. Yes, the first two were played at Madison Square Garden. But PJ, the Knicks fans took over Philadelphia Friday night and again Sunday afternoon. And like they did in game one, setting the tone with a blowout win, the Knicks just hit three after three after three, setting the pace for another big win in game four in the clincher.
11: They've moved the ball so well. When you talk about a team winning seven consecutive playoff games, most of them in ridiculously dominant fashion. They came in averaging, their margin was plus 18. Obviously, that went up again today. They might be averaging winning by 20 in this series. They're shooting over 50%, six consecutive playoff games, six or five, whatever it is. You lose track. OG Anunoby playing maybe the best of all the Knicks through the first seven games of the playoffs. He goes down and you say, well, is this going to hurt them on the road against the Philly team that took out the Boston Celtics, the number two team in the East? Guess what? Didn't make any difference at all. That's how well this team is playing. They're playing unbelievably well. And I'll tell you what, I know they're happy with rest. We heard Deuce McBride in the post-game interview say, get our bodies right. If I was them, I'd want to play later tonight. I'd want to play at 8 o'clock tonight. That's how well they're playing right now. The last thing they need is rest. They need to keep playing.
3: I could do the easy math for you. They're plus 194 in 10 games in the postseason. So 19.4.
11: They're only winning by 19.4.
3: Very close. All right, so now the Knicks are going to wait for a week to see if they're going to play the Pistons or the Cavaliers. They went 2-1 against Detroit in the regular year. Right now, the Pistons have a 2-1 series lead. They struggled mightily against Detroit in the regular season, losing all three.
11: Yeah, and I don't know how much stock to put in it because this is a different New York team. I want to be fair to the Detroit Pistons. They were the number one seed the entire year. No one was believing in them. They kept saying, well, it's going to be the Celtics. It's not going to be the Pistons. Well, guess what? It's going to be the Pistons or the Cavaliers going against the Knicks. You cannot play any better on both ends of the floor, offensively and defensively, and they happen to be an excellent rebounding team also, than the New York Knicks are playing right now. They are going to be a very, very tough out in the Eastern Conference Finals, regardless of who the opponent is.
3: Deuce McBride got the start for OG Anunoby out of second straight game with a hamstring injury. McBride, 25 points to lead the way. Jalen Brunson had 22, and Karl Anthony Towns had 10 assists as the Knicks finished the sweep of the Sixers.
11: You said 25 points for Deuce. 25 was a pretty good number. They also had 25 made three-point shots.
3: That's a Knicks record in any game in their history, and it also ties an NBA postseason record. The Knicks win in or out in Philadelphia, 144-114 to end the Sixers season and send the Knicks to the Eastern Conference Finals for the second straight year. Now for PJ Carlissimo, I'm Mark Kestisher right here on your home for the NBA, ESPN Radio, and the ESPN app. Let's go back to our pal Jay Reynolds in the studio.
1: All right, Mark, well done. As always, Knicks closing that one out in Game 4, SportsCenter All Night, ESPN Radio. And in case you missed it over the weekend, it took 3 weeks, but Steve Kerr agrees to a two-year contract to return as Warriors coach. He will continue to be the highest paid coach in the NBA. According to sources, $17.5 million last season. He'd had multiple meetings with ownership over the past couple of weeks discussing multiple topics, offensive philosophy, long-term outlook of the roster. ESPN's Tim Bontemps.
14: It wasn't too shocking to me that Steve was back. I mean, it's one of those things where if he was just going to retire, you probably would have known by now, right? I mean, it's been almost a month since Golden State's season ended. The fact that he hadn't decided yet made me think it was likely he was going to come back. You know, I think, you know, him signing a two-year deal, I think, you know, I don't know if Steph's only going to play 2 years, but my assumption going into this offseason was Steve was either going to retire or he will be the coach until Steph retires. And I think this decision certainly pushes things more in that direction. Anybody that I had talked to been around Steve certainly didn't make it seem like Steve was fed up with coaching. I think it was just deciding whether it made sense for him to continue in this job. I've known Steve a long time. I certainly take him at his word that he was not going to go do some other job. So it was either going to be coaching the Warriors or going off to do TV and play with his grandkids and play some golf. But if you watch the Warriors down the stretch of this season, it's not like Steve has lost his passion for coaching. And I certainly think with the connection he has with both Steph and Draymond Green, I'm not surprised that he wants to see this thing through to the end. And I know those guys were excited about the prospect of him coming back. So this got to a point where everybody could get on the same page about what the situation would look like. And, you know, like I said, I wasn't overly surprised, but they were able to find a way to get a deal done.
1: Steve Kerr returning to coach the Golden State Warriors. Sports Center All Night, ESPN Radio. Back to baseball. It may have been an out in San Diego, but got the job done.
15: First pitch swinging, Manny in the air to center field. Scott is backing up, gives way to Walker, who's got the great arm. He makes the catch. Laureano's tagging. Here's the throw to the plate. Not in time. The Padres have come back. They walk it off on Mother's Day and beat the Cardinals 3-2. Nick Castellanos, a game-tying homer with two outs in the bottom of the ninth inning. And then Manny Machado, a game-winning sac fly in the tenth as they come all the way from behind to win it here this afternoon.
1: Machado 1-for-27 in his last six games, but gets the walk-off sac fly. Padres beat the Cardinals 3-2, 97-3. The Fan Padres' fourth walk-off win of the season, second most in baseball behind the sixth that the Cubs have. Brewers picked one up on Sunday.
16: Opening pitch to Terang. Fly ball center field. It's hit well. Grisham back. It is gone! Another Mother's Day miracle for the Brewers. Straight away center field. Number six for Bryce Terang. And it's a walk-off for the crew of the ninth.
1: Aaron Judge had a home run in the first inning for the Yankees. But they fall on the walk-off homer by the Brewers. 4-3 the final. Milwaukee gets the win, 620 WTMJ. Brewers' fourth consecutive win, tied for their longest win streak this season. The Yankees' fourth loss by walk-off this season, tied with the Tigers and the Angels for most in baseball. Offense winning games like that.

0: 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Kyle Schwarber's 24th multi-homer game since joining the Phillies in 2022.
1: You know, I feel like there's obviously been some good results. You know, obviously there's still some more things that I want to work on and cut out. You know, obviously I think today's a good result day. You know, a couple of games before that, I feel like there's some things that I still need to clean up and keep working on it. But happy overall today with the day, the work. You know, just keep up with the routine, the work in the cage, and go out there and compete in games. And I feel like that's what we've all been doing so well.
0: Schwarber 3-for-4 with the 2 home runs. He now has 10 on the season. Sunday night game, Tigers and Royals.
2: 3-2 to Thomas. Swing and a miss, struck him out. Got him with the cutter and a 1-2-3 ninth. The save for Jansen. And the Tigers, using 6 pitchers in a true bullpen game tonight, a team that is saddled with injuries and a suspension, and they avoid getting swept by the Royals.
0: And you heard it here on ESPN Radio. Tigers snapped the 5-game losing streak. They're now 7-16 on the road this season. 6-3 the final. Sunday night baseball. 64 of them ready to go. That's next. 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It's ESPN Radio.
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1: 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Sunday's Selection Sunday for the NCAA softball tournament, the road to Oklahoma City now set. For the first time, the committee seating, as baseball will also, seating 1 through 32. Committee Chair Natalie Onan.
2: For us, the parity within the sport has been great. And what we thought as administrators and committee members is if we were able to seed 50% of the bracket, it really would give us an opportunity to have an equitable competition and elevate the championship.
3: Alabama gets the number one overall seed. They're coming off a game, though, where they just lost in a head-to-head against Texas, who's a two seed. Tell me what went into the decision to give the Crimson Tide the nod.
2: Alabama, over the season, had 9 wins versus our top 9 seeded team. So for us, they had more than Texas, so we felt like they should have the nod there.
1: There are 64 teams in the field, 12 from the SEC, all 12 that were eligible, finishing at least 500. 9 of the 16 national seeds are from the SEC, and 6 of the top 8, ESPN analyst Haley McClenny.
4: It just speaks to the depth and the parity of the conference overall. The reason that all of these RPIs for all of these SEC schools are so high is because they continue to play each other every weekend. When we say that every weekend in the SEC is a super regional, this is exactly what we mean, and teams are reaping the benefit of that. There are so many good matchups to watch in these regionals, into supers, and then, you know, potential paths to the Women's College World Series. So just kudos to the conference. Kudos to all of those seeds, those national seeds especially. It's going to be such a fun NCAA tournament.
1: Alabama, the number one overall seed in the field. The Tide was picked to finish 9th in the SEC in the preseason poll. SportsCenter All Night, ESPN Radio. Back to baseball. Orioles, a 2-1 win over the Athletics to snap a 3-game losing streak. Angels, a 6-1 win over Toronto. Joe Adell, 3-for-4 with 2 homers. 6 on the season. 9th career multi-homer game of the season. Conference championships were settled this weekend on the diamond as well as baseball. How about Sunday's top sounds for that? John Ryder.
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0: Number 5.
6: Thanks, Jay. We start with the NBA playoffs in Game 4 of the East Semis in Philly. This one seemed like it was over after the first quarter, and the Knicks kept pouring it on to complete the 4-game sweep. 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
7: Knicks lead is 24. Brunson with great hesitation move, drives in and puts in the layup on the reverse as he hits the deck. The inbound stolen by the Knicks. Over to Brunson in the corner. Bang! 5 points from Jalen Brunson in about 3 seconds off the turnover, and they're going wild here in Philadelphia. The Knicks fans on their feet.
0: Number 4.
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8: Bases loaded, 1 out. The pitch. He hits a little bloop into right. It's going to get down. Ramos went back to third, and the throw comes home late. Ramos scores, and the Giants win it. Oh, my goodness. That was almost a disaster. And 10, instead, it turns into a celebration. Rodriguez comes through with a base hit. And the Giants in 12 beat the Pirates 7-6.
0: Number 3.
6: Back to the NBA in a back-and-forth Game 4 of the West Semis in Minnesota. Timberwolves star Anthony Edwards comes up clutch in the fourth quarter as they even up the series with the Spurs on KFAN Sports Radio.
9: Ant slowed up as he crosses midcourt. Sees a double. Good pass to McDaniels at the nail. Out to the corner. Nasri. 13 to shoot. Now Ant takes the handoff. Rises up and gets the Wolves the lead. A right side triple. 5:10 left to play. Anthony Edwards, 34 points. Timberwolves up 98-97.
0: Number 2.
6: To the Stanley Cup playoffs, Game 3 of the second round in Montreal, and it ended up being all Canadians over the Sabres on TSN 690.
8: 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Up high, Hutchin moving in. Passes over. Scores!
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0: Number 1.
6: JR top sound is on the diamond. The Brewers going for the 3-game sweep of the Yankees. Milwaukee down to the final out in the 9th, And this on 620 WTMJ.
10: Opening pitch to Terang. Fly ball center field. It's hit well. Grisham back. It is gone! Another Mother's Day miracle for the Brewers. Straight away center field. Number six for Bryce Terang. And it's a walk-off for the crew of the Knights.
1: Braves didn't need a walk-off 4-1 over the Red Sox. They're a Major League best 14-2 over the last 16 games. Reds shut out the Astros 5-0. Diamondbacks 5-1 over the Mets, who fall to 15-25. Worst start through 40 games since 2001. Spurs losing twice on Sunday. The game and their big man. That's next at ESPN Radio.
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6: Ant and the Wolves try to even the series against Wemby and the Spurs.
10: Harper lost it off his own foot. Here's TJ Shen. Off to Ant. Here comes the boom! A throwdown for Edwards. Here in the opening quarter, the Wolves are within two.
6: It's deja vu all over again in Philly.
10: Bridges, six to shoot. Slings it over to Hart. His three, good! Tying the NBA playoff record
2: for 3.5. That's 18 for the Knicks.
6: Maybe tanking does pay off after all.
3: There's still a lot of tough decisions to make, and it's not a no-brainer at number one. A.J. DiBonta and Darren Peterson, that's going to be a tough decision. And we have some years where you say it's a no-brainer. This is not.
6: Mother's Day madness on the diamond.
4: Swung on line deep to right. That one is on its way, and that one is gone.
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4: Goodness, Kyle Schwarber is out of this world hot right now.
6: Plus, going for the series lead in Montreal.
24: There's the shot off the back of the net. Scores! Tage Thompson takes it off the wall. And 53 seconds into this game in Montreal, the Buffalo Sabres take a 1-0 lead.
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25: 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You get one bad pun on
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1: 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Monday night, the NBA's top overall seed has a chance to move into the Western Conference Finals. Thunder going for a sweep of the Lakers in L.A. The 2 seed in the West, meanwhile, is now in a best-of-3 series. Minnesota hosting the Spurs. Spurs facing the Wolves in game 4 of the series, and before halftime, something we've never seen before.
28: Let's hear what Zach Zorba has to say.
29: After review, there is wind-up impact and follow-through above the neck of an opponent. It is unnecessary and excessive, the contact by Wembanyama. It meets all the criteria and has been upgraded to a flagrant foul, penalty 2. Wembanyama's been ejected.
28: Wow! Wow! Meets all the criteria for a flagrant penalty, too. Wow. And Victor Wembanyama has been ejected from this game. That I'm not going to be in agreement with on Zach Zorba and the crew here.
1: First career ejection for Wembanyama. That's how it sounded on WOAI in San Antonio. Now on KFAN Sports Radio in Minneapolis, viewed with a slightly different lens.
28: How does it get more dangerous than that?
29: It doesn't.
28: Every criteria is met. Here's Zach Zorba.
29: After review, there is wind-up impact and follow-through above the neck of an opponent. It is unnecessary and excessive, the contact by Wembanyama. It meets all the criteria and has been upgraded to a flagrant foul, penalty 2. Wembanyama's been ejected.
28: It's perfectly executed by the officials. That's exactly right. Wemby may have just changed this series. He's gone. He claps his hands, gives his teammates some hugs, daps them up, but he's done.
1: Wembanyama ejected with 8.5 to go in the second quarter. Fast forward to the fourth. Spurs holding the lead, but the Wolves making a push.
28: 94-88, trailing by 6 off the Rudy screen. He pops on a 3 and sticks it. Straight away, triple for Anthony Edwards. 3-point game. Timeout San Antonio. And slowed up as he crosses midcourt, sees a double. Good pass to McDaniels at the nail, out to the corner, Nasri. 13 to shoot. Now Ant takes the handoff, rises up, and gets the Wolves the lead. A right side triple. 5:10 left to play. Anthony Edwards, 34 points. Timberwolves up 98-97. McDaniels, he drives on Harper, spins back to the left hand, came up short. Big time rebound, Randall, out to Reed. Angle 3, off the back iron, no. Edwards has the rebound. He drives inside, right to the cup. He got in. 2 more for Ant. He's up to 36. The Wolves have a 2-possession lead with 2:20 left.
1: They ultimately win by 5. KFAN Sports Radio, 114-109 the final as Minnesota evens the series at 2 games apiece. Third win this postseason for the Timberwolves when trailing, entering the fourth quarter. Their coach, Chris Finch.
30: More physicality, standing up these drives. You know, they were bullying us in the paint for a lot of the time leading up to that. And, you know, we weren't doing a good enough job of standing up those drives right there. Rebounded well. Obviously, Ant got hot, and we rode that a little bit. Oh, it was awesome. It was special. You know, this is what he loves. This is what he lives for. You know, not just big games, but big moments. And, you know, I thought for the most part when he wasn't doubled, you know, he got to his stuff quick and clean and, you know, just kind of figured out how to get separation. And that was just all that he needed.
1: Anthony Edwards, 36 points on 13 of 22 shooting in the win.
30: I was just taking one game at a time, try to figure out how to get a win. That's the only thing that's on my mind right now, trying to figure out how to get a win. You know, they're going to have Wimby back. He's going to come in with a lot of energy. So just, you know, watch some film together and try to figure it out.
1: Anthony Edwards, 18th career 30-point playoff game. Spurs, meanwhile, suffering their first loss on the road this postseason. They had won their first three, but they fall at Minnesota in game four in a series that is now tied 2-2. Victor Wembanyama, as mentioned, earning his first career ejection. 8.5 to go in the second quarter after elbowing Naz Reid.
5: In terms of taking the elbow, were you surprised? How much did it impact you? How much did it hurt? And have you been hit like that before in this game?
7: Pain is weakness leaving the body. That's it.
1: Reid taking the elbow. Wembanyama ejected. Earliest that an all-star from that season has been ejected in a playoff game since the late 90s. ESPN analyst Kendrick Perkins.
8: You got to keep your composure. That's number one. Number two, it was the right call by the officials. You had to throw him out because we all saw that it was intentional. He looked at him, stared him down, and delivered a blow, and he could have seriously hurt it. Naz Reid in that moment. And so at that time, I understand the game plan time and time again is to go out there and get physical with Wimby, try to frustrate him, but he has to keep his composure. And it's going to be interesting to see what the league determines or what they come up with as they continue to investigate this situation, because if he's suspended for game five, man, this may change the whole dynamic of this series. And all of a sudden, you could be looking up, because right now, the Timberwolves should feel good headed back to San Antonio tied 2-2. But again, if Wimby is suspended game five and they shift and then Minnesota go in there and get the win, this is going to be one of these moments that Minnesota complete the mission that Wimby is going to look back and have all type of regrets. Because I truly believe, and I know I'm rolling with Minnesota in this series, but from what the Spurs been showing me, Wimby in that lineup, they really could go win the championship. But if he's not, Minnesota complete the mission. This is one of those seasons that he's definitely going to have in the back of his mind for the rest of his NBA career.
1: Wembanyama ejected in the second quarter, finished with 4 points. That would be a career low. Game five coming up on Tuesday in San Antonio. We've got it for you, presented by Gusto. NBA postseason action on ESPN Radio and the ESPN app. Right now, SportsCenter all night. To the East, Knicks taking a 3-0 series lead into Philly Sunday. Game four, Sixers scored the first bucket of the game. They led 2-0. Couldn't quite hold that lead, though.
9: Knicks lead is 24. Brunson with great hesitation move, drives in, and puts in the layup on the reverse as he hits the deck. The inbound stolen by the Knicks. Over to Brunson in the corner. Bang! 5 points from Jalen Brunson in about 3 seconds off the turnover, and they're going wild here in Philadelphia. The Knicks fans on their feet. Shot clock at 6. Knicks with it. Shamit turns at the top for 3 and hits! 23 triples for the Knicks. They are blowing away the 76ers here in Game 4. Alvarado, deep corner 3. Good! There's number 24 on a really tough angle. Deep 3 for the Knicks. 141-112 New York. Dottier, 3 from the left. There it is! He hits the 25th three-pointer for the Knicks, tying an NBA playoff record.
1: Mark Kasicher calling it here on ESPN Radio. Knicks a 144-114 win over the Sixers. They headed their second straight conference finals. They've outscored their opponents by 194 points in 10 games this postseason. They've won 7 straight, longest streak in franchise history. As for chances moving forward, ESPN analyst Kendrick Perkins.
8: Well, number one, they're coming out of the Eastern Conference. I don't give a damn who wins that series out of the Cavs in Detroit. I think the Pistons are going to take it. Number two, the Knicks could actually go win it all. They could go win the whole damn thing led by Big Body Brunson. And guess what? It will be the third time in the NBA history that a small guard leads their team to the NBA championship. What this team has done It has figured it out on both sides of the basketball. Mike Brown, what he has done is he has changed his offensive system and it's opened it up for everybody. He got Cat Pan as point center and it's doing wonders for him. Defensively, this team is locked in and playing some of the best defense in the postseason. They stick together, get OG Anunoby back into the lineup, get him healthy. This New York Knicks team could possibly go and win it all. They have the talent, they have the identity, and now they're clicking on all cylinders on both ends of the floor.
1: Knicks get the win, sweeping the Sixers out of the postseason. Third sweep in a best-of-seven series in franchise history. Karl-Anthony Towns had 17 points, 10 assists. Miles McBride, game-high 25 points. And after the win, spoke with our NBA on ESPN radio crew, Mark Kestenscher, PJ Carlissimo.
11: You helped set the tone, 11 three-pointers in the first quarter. What got into you guys to get out to such a big league, especially from deep?
12: Man, first off, all glory to God. We just trusted our game plan. We trusted each other, finding the open guy, making the right play the whole way.
13: Deuce, I know you're a pro. It doesn't bother you. You have a couple games. I mean, you've shot the ball so well your entire career. This series, you came in, you weren't shooting the three very well. I don't even think you hit the rim on your first four shots. I mean, they were just buried, so smooth. Do you ever shake your head a little bit or do some extra shooting and say, hey, where'd my touch go?
12: Honestly, no. I mean, you just got to stay solid. I know I can shoot the ball, but also want to impact the game in other ways. And, I always find my way back to scoring, to shooting. But overall, I just want to do what I can to help this team win.
13: Well, you certainly did that. All of us knuckleheads in the media were, when OG went out, saying, man, OG's playing maybe the best of anybody on the Knicks. How are they going to react? You guys did not miss a beat. Tell me if you saw anything, Deuce, with you guys. What turned it around in the middle of that Atlanta series? I mean, is this a different Nick team? Because it really does. Not that you weren't a good team all year, but it just seems you've gotten to another level since maybe the midpoint of the Atlanta series.
12: I mean, it's time. It's time for us to turn it up. We felt like, we were leaving things on the floor. When you can't do that in playoff time, you got to leave it all out there. And I feel like our leadership, our coaches, JB, Kat, OG, Mikel, Josh, like they've been setting the tone for us, and we've just been following.
11: Final thought, Deuce, what are you going to do now for the next seven, maybe 8 days before the conference finals?
12: Hey, get our bodies right, stay locked in, and enjoy the song.
1: Deuce McBride here on ESPN Radio after the Knicks sweep of the Sixers. Sixers, third time they've been swept in a best-of-seven series in franchise history. Their coach, Nick Nurse.
14: Came out playing super fast, and we had another, scenario. I thought, first five possessions, I think four of them were wide-open threes, didn't make any of them, I think, and they were running off those rebounds. And obviously scoring in transition, we did a poor job of communicating in transition. We watched several of those clips at halftime, and we just weren't communicating good enough. They weren't super complicated transition runbacks, but we just got two guys on one and couldn't get it talked out to get ourselves back.
1: And then there's coaching a team knowing that Joel Embiid has had a history of injuries.
14: I think my first year here, obviously he came back from the major surgery, but I thought he came back from that pretty well. He was a pretty dominant player in the series, even though he lost in the first round. And he certainly was trending upward towards the end of the Boston series. His defense was better. His rebounding was better. He was not making a lot of his jumpers, but they were all really, I just thought it was just a matter of time before he kind of got that rhythm back from the jump. I mean, a lot of them went in and out, right? I mean, all I can say is I commend him, man. He worked his ass off to get out there and play. I think it was really difficult for him, especially last game. I think he felt a little better today than he did in game three. But again, I'll just say he gave us everything he could.
1: Joel Embiid finishing with 24 points in the loss. He's the only former MVP who has not reached a conference or divisional final in their career. SportsCenter All Night, ESPN Radio, through the winter and especially over the final couple months of the regular season, there was about a third of the NBA actively trying to keep themselves in a decent position for a high pick in the draft, tanking becoming a hot button topic, so much so the NBA issued penalties. That said, for this draft, coming up next month,
0: the fourth pick in the NBA draft goes to the Chicago Bulls. The third pick will be made by the Memphis Grizzlies. Picking second will be the Utah Jazz. And that means that the number one pick in the 2026 NBA draft goes to the Washington Wizards.
1: Wizards getting the top pick in what is likely the final year of the current system. As for this system, the team with the worst record of the NBA for the past seven seasons has not been able to land the top overall pick. But Washington bucks that trend, landing the number one spot after an 18-64 season. The Jazz find during the season, in all the tanking hubbub, they do land the number two spot, followed by the Grizzlies and the Bulls, the other two teams that were tied with the Wizards for the best lottery odds. Pacers and Nets, they fall down to the fifth and sixth spots. All tied up after four. That's next. SportsCenter All Night continues. It's ESPN Radio.
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40: A Better Life with Dr. Sanjay Gupta.
41: For years, scientists have been studying the association between depression and dementia. As you might expect, the relationship is complicated. But there's this new study out of the UK which found it's not just broad strokes. There are six symptoms of depression that are especially correlated with dementia risk years later. Number one, losing confidence in yourself. Two, not being able to face up to your problems. Three, not feeling warmth or affection from other people. Four, feeling nervous and anxious all the time. Five, not being satisfied with the way tasks are carried out. And finally, six, difficulty concentrating. What we could be seeing here is the impact of people becoming less social, or that certain changes in the brain lead to both depression and dementia. But dementia takes longer to manifest. If you notice these symptoms, talk to your doctor about it. I'm Dr. Sanjay Gupta, helping you live a better life.
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1: 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On the ice Sunday, Golden Knights taking two of the first three in their series with the Ducks, but in game four.
2: A minute to go on the power play as Seneca spins his way into the zone all the way across ice. He gets it to Killorn. And his pass off the mark for Gauthier, but he follows it up, walks right in, and scores! Alex Killorn! 3-2 Ducks!
1: 3-2 there. They'd add another in the waning moment of the game, and the Ducks win it 4-3, AM 830, KLAA. Ducks winning game four when facing a 2-1 series deficit in each of the last six incidents of that scenario. Golden Knights now have a 5-2 record when the series is tied 2-2. Jack Eichel did have a couple of assists, but Vegas loses game four. It's now a best of three series tied at two. As for the Canadiens and the Sabres, this one, 1-1 going into Sunday. Coming out.
2: Now carried around to the corner by Caulfield. Up high, Hutchin moving in. Passes over. Scores! And Cole Caulfield wasn't going to miss it twice. Another tap it in front. He finds the mark on the power play. And Montreal pull ahead 2-1.
3: Here goes Valeno moving in. Valeno center. Scores!
1: Montreal would pile on after that. They go on to a 6-2 win over the Sabres, TSN 690. Montreal taking a 2-1 series lead. They've won 40 of their 51 series when they hold a 2-1 series lead. They've won consecutive playoff games this year with five or more goals for the first time since 2006. SportsCenter All Night, ESPN Radio. To the Diamond, best record in baseball. That's Atlanta, and Sunday in L.A. against the Dodgers.
4: 1-0, and Olsen tags it high and deep to right field to the wall, and that is out of here. It's a home run by Olsen as he just blistered one over the right center field wall. 6-2 Braves on Matt's 14th home run of the season.
1: 680 the Fan. Braves go on to a 7-2 win, improving to a Major League best 28-13. They beat the Dodgers by at least five runs in back-to-back road games within a single season for the first time since 1959. Matt Olson's 14th homer of the season. Part of that, Dodgers held to two hits in the 7-2 loss as the Braves win again. Braves with baseball's best record, but also in the news the past few days for losing a couple members of their family. Former manager Bobby Cox dying this weekend at the age of 84. Earlier on ESPN Radio, Hall of Fame pitcher Tom Glavine.
5: You know, I think, you know, your description that he was, you know, kind of larger than life, I think, is very apropos. That's how he was. I mean, he was kind of that old school manager, you know, his full uni with his spikes on and smoking a cigar in the dugout before the game started. And then, you know, all business once it did. We had a game where a little bit of bickering back and forth on both sides of the dugout. Early in the game with the home plate umpire, and I went upstairs and Maddox was doing the chart. I went up to get a cup of coffee and I said, "Hey, Greg, you know, how's this umpire? There's a lot of bickering back and forth on both dugouts." And he said, "Hey, he's been fine. He's missed a couple on both sides, but you know, he's been pretty fair. So nothing awful." Bobby came up a minute after me and asked Greg literally the same question. And his response to Bobby was, "Bobby, he's been terrible. He's missed so many calls. He's been screwing us the whole game." And then Bobby walked out, and I said to Greg, "What are you doing?" He's like, "What?" I said, "You know he's going to go downstairs and get thrown out of this game now. You know that." Sure enough, next half inning, there was a pitch that was closed, and, you know, Bobby started with, "You've been terrible the whole game." And then, so he got thrown out. But that was Bobby. If his player said that, you know, somebody was getting the short end of the stick, he was going to go to battle.
1: Hall of Famer Tom Glavine earlier on ESPN Radio. Speaking of the Braves, last week also saw the death of former Atlanta team owner and media mogul Ted Turner.
5: Whenever he was around, he always made a point of coming in the clubhouse and going around and saying hi to everybody. And he would let us know, he's, you know, fellas, listen, I'm not here all the time, but I promise you I'm watching every night. And he would rattle off some things that had happened in the previous week that was like, okay, yeah, he is watching. So he had his eye on everything that was going on. And it was great because, listen, if we needed something, we got it. If we needed a trade for a player, money was never an issue, you know. And what better situation can you have as a team than have an owner like that?
1: Braves remembering some of their own the past week. Also have baseball's best record, SportsCenter All Night, ESPN Radio. Giants and Pirates went 12 on Sunday.
4: Bases loaded, one out. The pitch. He hits a little bloop into right. It's going to get down. Ramos went back to third, and the throw comes home late. Ramos scores, and the Giants win it. Oh, my goodness. That was almost a disaster. And 10, instead, it turns into a celebration. Rodriguez comes through with a base hit, and the Giants in 12 beat the Pirates 7-6.
1: So it's out on KNBR 7-6, the final. Rodriguez, first career walk-off hit. First Giants rookie with an extra inning walk-off hit since Patrick Bailey in 2023, who the Giants traded this weekend. O'Neill Cruz, 1-for-5 of the home run, 10th homer of the season. Well, that wasn't the only walk-off on Sunday. We had others. You'll hear them next. SportsCenter All Night continues. It's ESPN Radio.
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1: Montreal goes up 2-1 on Buffalo. Ducks and Golden Knights, their series even at 2 games apiece. Knicks sweep the Sixers out of the postseason. Wolves even their series with the Spurs. San Antonio losing game 4. And their star.
2: How does it get more dangerous than that?
3: It doesn't.
2: Every criteria is met here, Zach Zarba.
4: After review, there is wind-up impact and follow-through above the neck of an opponent. It is unnecessary and excessive in contact by Wembanyama. It meets all the criteria and has been upgraded to a flagrant foul penalty, too. Wembanyama's been ejected.
2: It's perfectly executed by the officials. That's exactly right. Wemby may have just changed this series. He's gone. A flagrant 2. He claps his hands, gives his teammates some hugs, daps them up, but he's done.
1: That's the Minnesota call on KFAN. Timberwolves go on to a 114-109 win over the Spurs to even the series at 2 games apiece. Spurs losing for the first time on the road this postseason, and for the most part without Victor Wembanyama. That ejection coming with 8.5 minutes to go in the second quarter after he elbowed Naz Reid above the neck. His coach, Mitch Johnson.
5: It's getting to a point that it's if the people that are in charge of controlling the game and protecting the physicality of the game don't do that, then at some point he's going to have to protect himself. We've been asking him to do that now for a while. So that call, I'm glad Naz Reid was okay and sounded like the call was warranted. But in terms of the game plan of every single team we face since that young man's been in the league and the physicality that people try to impose on him and the lack of protection is really disappointing. And at some level, it's starting to get actually disgusting just in terms of when he tries to fight through things and be professional and mature and deal with some of that stuff. I'm glad he took matters into his own hands. Again, not in terms of hitting Naz Reid, but I'll be very clear about that. I'm glad Naz Reid was okay, and I didn't want him to elbow him. But he's going to have to protect himself if they're not, and I think it's disgusting. I just think that the amount of physicality that people play with him, at some level, you have to protect yourself. Every single play on every single part of the floor, people are trying to impose their physicality on him. I get it. We get it. That's part of the game. But at some stage, he's gotten chucked. He's gotten pushed down in transition, running freely, all the stuff. He doesn't complain one time. We don't complain because we're just going to play. We don't really give a excuse my language. But at some stage, he should be protected. And if not, he's going to have to protect himself. And unfortunately, stuff like that happens.
1: Timberwolves even the series, beating those Spurs 2-2. Anthony Edwards, a 36-point game in the Game 4 win for Minnesota. ESPN analyst Kendrick Perkins.
6: We saw Anthony Edwards who we thought he is, right? A special individual, and that's what he get paid the big bucks for, to take over games like this and protect his crib. And without Wemby in the game, the lane opens up, and Anthony's so dynamic, and you have to respect his jump shot because he's one of the better three-point shooters in this game now. Once he get it going and he can get downhill with no 7-7 defensive player of the year presence for him, then all of a sudden we see the results like we see tonight, a legendary performance from Anthony Edwards.
1: And that series is now tied 2-2. Meanwhile, in the East, SportsCenter All Night, ESPN Radio.
7: The Knicks will carry a 7-game win streak into the Eastern Conference Finals. They finish a 4-game sweep of the Sixers.
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10: Basically think Philly was a sports town. I don't know if it is anymore.
11: Bing bang.
1: Knicks are into the conference finals once again, 144-114 over the Sixers to take the series in 4. Jalen Brunson, 22 points, 6 assists. 38 playoff games now with 20 points and 5 assists with the Knicks. Passes Walt Frazier for most in franchise history. After the win, Brunson with our Lisa Salters.
12: Jalen, closeout games are supposed to be the hardest. Just how have you guys been able to make it look so easy?
13: I think we're looking at it like just a game, one quarter at a time, one possession at a time. Not really focusing on the circumstances of the game. Just go out there and playing for each other. And just trying to stay focused.
12: The three-point shooting today was just off the charts. 25 made threes that tied an NBA playoff record. Just what was the key to the three ball today?
13: I think it started with our defense, and then us being able to get in transition and create good looks. Everything started with the defensive side of the ball, and yeah, made things a lot easier for us.
12: Yeah, Miles McBride kind of set the tone in the first quarter with his three-point shooting. What impressed you about the way Deuce and Landry Shamet both have stepped in for OG?
13: I mean, that's what they do. I mean, it just happened to be they're both locked in on the same day. I mean, they do that. And the amount of open looks they got created a great rhythm, created better, more confidence for them, and then the ball just kept going through for them.
12: It's now seven consecutive wins for you guys. Just what has been unlocked, fallen into place, call it whatever, but since going down in that Atlanta series?
13: I mean, we're focused. Now we're staying poised, staying composed. Just focusing on the little things, one day at a time, one game at a time. Just not looking ahead at all. Just staying in the moment.
12: Eastern Conference Finals are next. But when you guys are playing like this, does it really matter who you face?
13: One game at a time. One game at a time. We'll cross the division and get to it.
12: Congrats on the win.
13: Thank you.
12: See you in the finals.
1: Knicks advancing to the finals for a second straight season. They've won seven straight playoff games overall, longest streak in franchise history. You heard Game 4, the closeout game here on ESPN Radio. Mark Kestisher, P.J. Carlissimo had the call for us. Back to Philly. Mark?
3: Jay, thank you very much. You would have thought we just spent four games in New York City. Yes, the first two were played at Madison Square Garden. But, P.J., the Knicks fans took over Philadelphia Friday night and again Sunday afternoon. And like they did in Game 1, setting the tone with a blowout win, the Knicks just hit three after three after three, setting the pace for another big win in Game 4 in the clincher.
11: They've moved the ball so well. When you talk about a team winning seven consecutive playoff games, most of them in ridiculously dominant fashion. They came in averaging, their margin was plus 18. Obviously, that went up again today. They might be averaging winning by 20 in this series. They're shooting over 50%, six consecutive playoff games, six or five, whatever it is. You lose track. OG Anunoby playing maybe the best of all the Knicks through the first seven games of the playoffs. He goes down, and you say, well, is this going to hurt them on the road against a Philly team that took out the Boston Celtics, the number two team in the East? Guess what? Didn't make any difference at all. That's how well this team is playing. They're playing unbelievably well. And I'll tell you what, I know they're happy with rest. We heard Deuce McBride in the postgame interview say, get our bodies right. If I was them, I'd want to play later tonight. I'd want to play at 8 o'clock tonight. That's how well they're playing right now. The last thing they need is rest. They need to keep playing.
3: I could do the easy math for you. They're plus 194 in 10 games in the postseason. So 19.4.
11: They're only winning by 19.4.
3: Very close. All right, so now the Knicks are going to wait for a week to see if they're going to play the Pistons or the Cavaliers. They went 2-1 against Detroit in the regular year. Right now, the Pistons have a 2-1 series lead. They struggled mightily against Detroit in the regular season, losing all three.
11: Yeah, and I don't know how much stock to put in it because this is a different New York team. I want to be fair to the Detroit Pistons. They were the number one seed the entire year. No one was believing in them. They kept saying, well, it's going to be the Celtics. It's not going to be the Pistons. Well, guess what? It's going to be the Pistons or the Cavaliers going against the Knicks. You cannot play any better on both ends of the floor, offensively and defensively. And they happen to be an excellent rebounding team also than the New York Knicks are playing right now. They are going to be a very, very tough out in the Eastern Conference Finals, regardless of who the opponent is.
3: Deuce McBride got the start for OG Anunoby out of second straight game with a hamstring injury. McBride, 25 points to lead the way. Jalen Brunson had 22, and Karl Anthony Towns had 10 assists as the Knicks finished the sweep of the Sixers.
11: You said 25 points for Deuce. 25 was a pretty good number. They also had 25 made three-point shots.
3: That's a Knicks record in any game in their history, and it also ties an NBA postseason record. The Knicks win in or out in Philadelphia, 144-114 to end the Sixers season and send the Knicks to the Eastern Conference Finals for the second straight year. Now for P.J. Carlissimo, I'm Mark Kestisher right here on your home for the NBA, ESPN Radio, and the ESPN app. Let's go back to our pal Jay Reynolds in the studio.
1: All right, Mark, well done. As always, Knicks closing that one out in Game 4, SportsCenter All Night, ESPN Radio. And in case you missed it over the weekend, it took 3 weeks, but Steve Kerr agrees to a two-year contract to return as Warriors coach. He will continue to be the highest paid coach in the NBA. According to sources, $17.5 million last season. He'd had multiple meetings with ownership over the past couple of weeks discussing multiple topics, offensive philosophy, long-term outlook of the roster. ESPN's Tim Bontemps.
14: It wasn't too shocking to me that Steve was back. I mean, it's one of those things where if he was just going to retire, you probably would have known by now, right? I mean, it's been almost a month since Golden State season ended. The fact that he hadn't decided yet made me think it was likely he was going to come back. You know, I think, you know, him signing a two-year deal, I think, you know, I don't know if Steph's only going to play 2 years, but my assumption going into this offseason was Steve was either going to retire or he will be the coach until Steph retires. And I think this decision certainly pushes things more in that direction. Anybody that I had talked to been around Steve certainly didn't make it seem like Steve was fed up with coaching. I think it was just deciding whether it made sense for him to continue in this job. I've known Steve a long time. I certainly take him at his word that he was not going to go do some other job. So it was either going to be coaching the Warriors or going off to do TV and play with his grandkids and play some golf. But if you watch the Warriors down the stretch of this season, it's not like Steve has lost his passion for coaching. And I certainly think with the connection he has with both Steph and Draymond Green, I'm not surprised that he wants to see this thing through to the end. And I know those guys were excited about the prospect of him coming back. So this got to a point where everybody could get on the same page about what the situation would look like. And, you know, like I said, I wasn't overly surprised, but they were able to find a way to get a deal done.
1: Steve Kerr returning to coach the Golden State Warriors. Sports Center All Night, ESPN Radio. Back to baseball. It may have been an out in San Diego, but got the job done.
15: First pitch, swinging Manny in the air to center field. Scott is backing up, gives way to Walker, who's got the great arm. He makes the catch. Laureano's tagging. Here's the throw to the plate. Not in time. The Padres have come back. They walk it off on Mother's Day and beat the Cardinals 3-2. Nick Castellanos, a game-tying homer with two outs in the bottom of the ninth inning. And then Manny Machado, a game-winning sac fly in the 10th as they come all the way from behind to win it here this afternoon.
1: Machado 1-for-27 in his last six games, but gets the walk-off sac fly. Padres beat the Cardinals 3-2, 97-3. The Fan Padres' fourth walk-off win of the season, second most in baseball behind the sixth that the Cubs have. Brewers picked one up on Sunday.
16: Opening pitch to Terang. Fly ball center field. It's hit well. Grisham back. It is gone! Another Mother's Day miracle for the Brewers. Straight away center field. Number six for Bryce Terang. And it's a walk-off for the crew of the ninth.
1: Aaron Judge had a home run in the first inning for the Yankees. But they fall on the walk-off homer by the Brewers. 4-3 the final. Milwaukee gets the win, 620 WTMJ. Brewers' fourth consecutive win, tied for their longest win streak this season. The Yankees' fourth loss by walk-off this season, tied with the Tigers and the Angels for most in baseball. Offense winning games like that, but we had some pitching, too, on Sunday. For example, Jacob DeGrom, 10 strikeouts and 7 innings of work. Then Texas got some offense.
17: Here's the pitch. Swung on and a high fly ball to deep right field. Suzuki back in the corner at the wall. That ball is history. It just barely clears the lead for Suzuki. A two-run homer for Evan Carter, and the Rangers lead it 3-0.
1: 104-3 the Fan. 3-0 the final. Rangers' fifth shutout win this season. Tied for the second most in baseball, trailing the Red Sox. Phillies picking up a shutout on Sunday.
16: No score, bottom of the first, the pitch. Swung on, hit deep. Center field, it's on its way. Doyle to the wall, and he's out of room. It's off the batter's eye. And Kyle Schwarber, his fourth consecutive game with a home run. Second time in his career he's accomplished that. That one to dead center field. It's 1-0 Phillies on Schwarber's 15th of the year. And the pitch to Kyle. Swung on, line deep to right. That one is on its way, and that one is gone.
18: Christmas.
16: Goodness, Kyle Schwarber is out of this world hot right now.
18: Another home run for Schwarber. That's 16, and it's 5-0 Phillies.
1: It would ultimately be a 6-0 win for Philadelphia. 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Kyle Schwarber's 24th multi-homer game since joining the Phillies in 2022.
19: You know, I feel like there's obviously been some good results. You know, obviously, the

0: think that's what we've all been doing so well.
1: Schwarber 3-for-4 with the 2 home runs. He now has 10 on the season. Sunday night game, Tigers and Royals.
2: 3-2 to Thomas. Swing and a miss, struck him out. Got him with the cutter and a 1-2-3 ninth. The save for Jansen. And the Tigers, using 6 pitchers in a true bullpen game tonight. A team that is saddled with injuries and a suspension. And they avoid getting swept by the Royals.
1: And you heard it here on ESPN Radio. Tigers snapped the 5-game losing streak. They're now 7-16 on the road this season. 6-3 the final. Sunday night baseball. 64 of them ready to go. That's next. 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It's ESPN Radio.
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15: Should you still work out when you're injured, or should you take it easy? 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Certified strength and conditioning coach Dana Santos told us, recovery is about choosing the right kind of movement at the right time. 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I'm Dr. Sanjay Gupta, helping you live a better life.
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0: Baseball will also seating 1 through 32, committee chair Natalie Onan.
1: For us, the parity within the sport has been great. And what we thought as administrators and committee members is if we were able to seed 50% of the bracket, it really would give us an opportunity to have an equitable competition and elevate the championship.
2: Alabama gets the number one overall seed. They're coming off a game, though, where they just lost in a head-to-head against Texas, who's a 2 seed. Tell me what went into the decision to give the Crimson Tide the nod.
1: Alabama, over the season, had 9 wins versus our top 9-seeded team. So for us, they had more than Texas, so we felt like they should have the nod there.
0: There are 64 teams in the field, 12 from the SEC, all 12 that were eligible, finishing at least 500. 9 of the 16 national seeds are from the SEC, and 6 of the top 8, ESPN analyst Haley McClenny.
3: It just speaks to the depth and the parity of the conference overall. The reason that all of these RPIs for all of these SEC schools are so high is because they continue to play each other every weekend. When we say that every weekend in the SEC is a super regional, this is exactly what we mean, and teams are reaping the benefit of that. There are so many good matchups to watch in these regionals, into supers, and then, you know, potential paths to the Women's College World Series. So just kudos to the conference. Kudos to all of those seeds, those national seeds especially. It's going to be such a fun NCAA tournament.
0: Alabama, the number one overall seed in the field. The Tide was picked to finish 9th in the SEC in the preseason poll. SportsCenter All Night, ESPN Radio. Back to baseball. Orioles a 2-1 win over the Athletics to snap a 3-game losing streak. Angels a 6-1 win over Toronto. Joe Adell 3-for-4 with 2 homers. 6 on the season. 9th career multi-homer game of the season. Conference championships were settled this weekend on the diamond as well as baseball. How about Sunday's top sounds for that? John Ryder.
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6: Thanks, Jay. We start with the NBA playoffs in Game 4 of the East Semis in Philly. This one seemed like it was over after the first quarter, and the Knicks kept pouring it on to complete the 4-game sweep. 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
7: Knicks lead is 24. Brunson with a great hesitation move, drives in and puts in the layup on the reverse as he hits the deck. The inbound stolen by the Knicks. Over to Brunson in the corner. Bang! 5 points from Jalen Brunson in about 3 seconds off the turnover, and they're going wild here in Philadelphia. The Knicks fans on their feet.
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8: Bases loaded, 1 out. The pitch. He hits a little bloop into right. It's going to get down. Ramos went back to third, and the throw comes home late. Ramos scores, and the Giants win it. Oh, my goodness. That was almost a disaster. And 10, instead, it turns into a celebration. Rodriguez comes through with a base hit. And the Giants in 12 beat the Pirates 7-6.
4: Number 3.
6: Back to the NBA in a back-and-forth Game 4 of the West Semis in Minnesota. Timberwolves star Anthony Edwards comes up clutch in the fourth quarter as they even up the series with the Spurs on KFAN Sports Radio.
9: And slowed up as he crosses midcourt. Sees a double. Good pass to McDaniels at the nail. Out to the corner. Nasri. 13 to shoot. Now Ant takes the handoff. Rises up and gets the Wolves the lead. To play. Anthony Edwards, 34 points. Timberwolves up 98-97.
4: Number 2.
6: To the Stanley Cup playoffs, Game 3 of the second round in Montreal, and it ended up being all Canadians over the Sabres on TSN 690.
8: Now carried around to the corner by Caulfield. Up high, Hutchin moving in. Passes over. Scores! And Cole Caulfield wasn't going to miss it twice. 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
4: Number 1.
6: JR top sound is on the diamond. The Brewers going for the 3-game sweep of the Yankees. Milwaukee down to the final out in the 9th. And this on 620 WTMJ.
9: Opening pitch to Turang. Fly ball center field. It's hit well. Grisham back. It is gone! Another Mother's Day miracle for the Brewers. Straight away. Center field, number 6 for Bryce Turang, and it's a walk-off for the crew of the Knights.
0: Braves didn't need a walk-off 4-1 over the Red Sox. They're Major League best 14-2 over the last 16 games. Reds shut out the Astros 5-0. Diamondbacks 5-1 over the Mets, who fall to 15-25. Worst start through 40 games since 2001. Spurs losing twice on Sunday. The game and their big man. That's next at ESPN Radio.
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11: 1 second left. The Cavs are down 2. Will they be down 0-2? Williams holds. Looks the pass. Gets it to James. Here's a 3 for the win. Oh, it is good.
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26: You know, it's interesting. For such a long time, I think people thought about diseases as something that mostly happened later in life. Just in recent years, however, we as a society have really begun to think about preventing certain ailments much, much earlier. Case in point, new study out of Northwestern University School of Medicine found the mid-30s are a major turning point for men's heart health. For women, about a decade later. But for the men, this is the time when you really need to be thinking about your heart health seriously. At a bare minimum, start seeing a primary care doctor once a year just to get your blood pressure and cholesterol checked. You can also look up and then do your best to follow what is known as the American Heart Association's Life's Essential 8. These are things everyone can do to decrease their risk of heart disease. I'm Dr. Sanjay Gupta, helping you live a better life.
10: 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His store and more, the Man Superstore Studios. 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
6: Ant and the Wolves try to even the series against Wemby and the Spurs.
27: Harper lost it off his own foot. Here's TJ Shen. Off to him. Here comes the boom. A throwdown for Edwards. Give him 11 points here in the opening quarter. The Wolves are within two.
6: It's deja vu all over again in Philly.
7: Bridges six to shoot. Slings it over to Hart. His three. Good. did, tying the NBA playoff record for threes and a half. That's 18 for the Knicks.
6: Maybe tanking does pay off after all.
1: There's still a lot of tough decisions to make, and it's not a no-brainer at number one. A.J. DiBonsa and Darren Peterson, that's going to be a tough decision. And we have some years where you say it's a no-brainer. This is not.
6: Mother's Day madness on the diamond.
2: Swung on line deep to right. That one is on its way, and that one is gone.
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2: Goodness, Kyle Schwarber is out of this world hot right now.
6: Plus, going for the series lead in Montreal.
2: There's the shot off the back of the net. Scores! Tage Thompson takes it off the wall. And 53 seconds into this game in Montreal, the Buffalo Sabres take a 1-0 lead.
7: Here's Jani Broome scoring a layup. Of course, Broome being on the floor is interesting as the Knicks are getting ready to get the brooms out here in Philly. 132-107. You get one bad pun on
4: one bad joke
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0: You think you'd save the dad jokes for Father's Day? 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Monday night, the NBA's top overall seed has a chance to move into the Western Conference Finals. Thunder going for a sweep of the Lakers in L.A. The 2 seed in the West, meanwhile, is now in a best-of-3 series. Minnesota hosting the Spurs. Spurs facing the Wolves in game 4 of the series, and before halftime, something we've never seen before.
8: Let's hear what Zach Zorba has to say.
9: After review, there is wind-up impact and follow-through above the neck of an opponent. It is unnecessary and excessive, the contact by Wembanyama. It meets all the criteria and has been upgraded to a flagrant foul, penalty 2. Wembanyama's been ejected.
8: Wow. Wow. Meets all the criteria for a flagrant penalty, too. Wow. And Victor Wembanyama has been ejected from this game. That I'm not going to be in agreement with on Zach Zarba and the crew here.
0: First career ejection for Wembanyama. That's how it sounded on WOAI in San Antonio. Now on KFAN Sports Radio in Minneapolis, viewed with a slightly different lens.
8: How does it get more dangerous than that?
9: It doesn't.
8: Every criteria is met here, Zach Zarba.
9: After review, there is wind-up impact and follow-through above the neck of an opponent. It is unnecessary and excessive, the contact by Wembanyama. It meets all the criteria and has been upgraded to a flagrant foul, penalty 2. Wembanyama's been ejected.
8: It's perfectly executed by the officials. That's exactly right. Wemby may have just changed this series. He's gone. He claps his hands, gives his teammates some hugs, daps them up, but he's done.
0: Wembanyama ejected with 8.5 to go in the second quarter. Fast forward to the fourth. Spurs holding the lead, but the Wolves making a push.
8: 94-88, trailing by 6 off the Rudy screen. He pops on a 3 and sticks it. Straight away, triple for Anthony Edwards. 3-point game. Timeout San Antonio. And slowed up as he crosses midcourt, sees a double. Good pass to McDaniels at the nail. Out to the corner, Nasri. 13 to shoot. Now Ant takes the handoff, rises up, and gets the Wolves the lead. A right side triple. 5:10 left to play. Anthony Edwards, 34 points. Timberwolves up 98-97. McDaniels, he drives on Harper, spins back to the left hand. Came up short. Big time rebound, Randall. Out to Reed. Angle 3. Off the back iron, no. Edwards has the rebound. He drives inside, right to the cup. He got the lay-in. 2 more for Ant. He's up to 36. The Wolves have a 2-possession lead with 2:20 left.
0: They ultimately win by 5. KFAN Sports Radio, 114-109 the final as Minnesota evens the series at 2 games apiece. Third win this postseason for the Timberwolves when trailing, entering the fourth quarter. Their coach, Chris Finch.
20: More physicality, standing up these drives. You know, they were bullying us in the paint for a lot of the time leading up to that. And, you know, we weren't doing a good enough job of standing up those drives right there. Rebounded well. Obviously, Ant got hot. And you know, we rode that a little bit. Oh, it was awesome. It was special. You know, this is what he loves. This is what he lives for. You know, not just big games, but big moments. And, you know, I thought for the most part when he wasn't doubled, you know, he got to his stuff quick and clean and, you know, just kind of figured out how to get separation. And that was just all that he needed.
0: Anthony Edwards, 36 points on 13 of 22 shooting in the win.
20: Now it's just take it one game at a time, try to figure out how to get a win. That's the only thing that's on my mind right now, trying to figure out how to get a win. You know, they're going to have Wimby back. He's going to come in with a lot of energy. So just, you know, watch some film together and try to figure it out.
0: Anthony Edwards, 18th career 30-point playoff game. Spurs, meanwhile, suffering their first loss on the road this postseason. They had won their first three, but they fall at Minnesota in game four in a series that is now tied 2-2. Victor Wembanyama, as mentioned, earning his first career ejection. 8.5 to go in the second quarter after elbowing Naz Reid.
3: In terms of taking the elbow, were you surprised? How much did it impact you? How much did it hurt? And have you been hit like that before in this game?
11: Pain is weakness leaving the body. That's it.
0: Reid taking the elbow. Wembanyama ejected. Earliest that an all-star from the season, from that season, has been ejected in a playoff game since the late 90s. ESPN analyst Kendrick Perkins.
12: You got to keep your composure. That's number one. Number two, it was the right call by the officials. You had to throw him out because we all saw that it was intentional. He looked at him, stared him down, and delivered a blow. And he could have seriously hurt Naz Reid in that moment. And so at that time, I understand the game plan time and time again is to go out there and get physical with Wimby, try to frustrate him, but he has to keep his composure. And it's going to be interesting to see what the league determines or what they come up with as they continue to investigate this situation, because if he's suspended for game five, man, this may change the whole dynamic of this series. And all of a sudden, you could be looking up, because right now, the Timberwolves should feel good headed back to San Antonio tied 2-2. But again, if Wimby is suspended game five and they shift and then Minnesota go in there and get the win, this is going to be one of these moments if Minnesota complete the mission that Wimby is going to look back and have all type of regrets. Because I truly believe, and I know I'm rolling with Minnesota in this series, but from what the Spurs been showing me, Wimby in that lineup, they really could go win the championship. But if he's not, Minnesota complete the mission, this is one of those seasons that he's definitely going to have in the back of his mind for the rest of his NBA career.
0: Wembanyama ejected in the second quarter, finished with 4 points. That would be a career low. Game five coming up on Tuesday in San Antonio. We've got it for you, presented by Gusto. 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To the East, Knicks taking a 3-0 series lead into Philly Sunday. Game four, Sixers scored the first bucket of the game. They led 2-0. Couldn't quite hold that lead, though.
7: Knicks lead is 24. Brunson with great hesitation move, drives in, and puts in the layup on the reverse as he hits the deck. The inbound stolen by the Knicks. Over to Brunson in the corner. Bang! 5 points from Jalen Brunson in about 3 seconds off the turnover, and they're going wild here in Philadelphia. The Knicks fans on their feet. Shot clock at 6. Knicks with it. Shamit turns at the top for 3 and hits! 23 triples for the Knicks. They are blowing away the 76ers here in Game 4. Alvarado, deep corner 3. Good! There's number 24 on a really tough angle. Deep 3 for the Knicks. 141-112 New York. Dottier, 3 from the left. There it is! He hits the 25th three-pointer for the Knicks, tying an NBA playoff record.
0: Mark Kastischer calling it here on ESPN Radio. Knicks a 144-114 win over the Sixers. They headed their second straight conference finals. They've outscored their opponents by 194 points in 10 games this postseason. They've won 7 straight, longest streak in franchise history. As for chances moving forward, ESPN analyst Kendrick Perkins.
12: Well, number one, they're coming out of the Eastern Conference. I don't give a damn who wins that series out of the Cavs in Detroit. I think the Pistons are going to take it. Number two, the Knicks could actually go win it all. They could go win the whole damn thing, led by Big Body Brunson, And guess what? It will be the only, it will be the third time in the NBA history that a small guard leads their team to the NBA championship. What this team has done, it has figured it out on both sides of the basketball. Mike Brown, what he has done is he has changed his offensive system and it's opened it up for everybody. He got Cat Pan as point center and it's doing wonders for him. Defensively, this team is locked in and playing some of the best defense in the postseason. They stick together, get OG Anunoby back into the lineup, get him healthy. This New York Knicks team could possibly go and win it all. They have the talent, they have the identity, and now they're clicking on all cylinders on both ends of the floor.
0: Knicks get the win, sweeping the Sixers out of the postseason. Third sweep in a best-of-seven series in franchise history. Karl-Anthony Towns had 17 points, 10 assists. Miles McBride, game-high 25 points. And after the win, spoke with our NBA on ESPN radio crew, Mark Kestenscher, PJ Carlissimo.
13: You helped set the tone, 11 three-pointers in the first quarter. What got into you guys to get out to such a big league, especially from deep?
14: Man, first off, all glory to God. You know, we just trusted our game plan. We trusted each other, finding the open guy, making the right play the whole way.
15: Deuce, I know you're a pro. It doesn't bother you to have a couple games. I mean, you've shot the ball so well your entire career. This series, you came in, you weren't shooting the three very well. I don't even think you hit the rim on your first four shots. I mean, they were just buried, so smooth. You know, do you ever shake your head a little bit or do some extra shooting and say, hey, where'd my touch go?
14: Honestly, no. I mean, you just got to stay solid. I know I can shoot the ball, but also want to impact the game in other ways. And, you know, I always find my way back to scoring, to shooting. But overall, I just want to do what I can to help this team win.
15: Well, you certainly did that. All of us knuckleheads in the media were, when OG went out, say, man, OG's playing maybe the best of anybody on the Knicks. How are they going to react? You guys did not miss a beat. Tell me if you saw anything, Deuce, with you guys. What turned it around in the middle of that Atlanta series? I mean, is this a different Knick team? Because it really does. Not that you weren't a good team all year, but it just seems you've gotten to another level since maybe the midpoint of the Atlanta series.
14: I mean, it's time. It's time for us to turn it up. We felt like, you know, we were leaving things on the floor. When you can't do that in playoff time, you got to leave it all out there. And I feel like our leadership, our coaches, you know, JB, Kat, OG, Mikel, Josh, like they've been setting the tone for us and we've just been following.
13: Final thought, Deuce, what are you going to do now for the next 7, maybe 8 days before the conference finals?
14: Hey, get our bodies right, stay locked in, and enjoy the song.
0: Deuce McBride here on ESPN Radio after the Knicks sweep of the Sixers. Sixers, third time they've been swept in a best-of-seven series in franchise history. Their coach, Nick Nurse.
17: Came out playing super fast, and we had another, you know, scenario. I thought, you know, first five possessions, I think four of them were wide open threes, didn't make any of them, I think, and they were running off those rebounds and obviously scoring in transition. We did a poor job of communicating in transition. We watched several of those clips at halftime, and we just weren't communicating good enough. They weren't super complicated transition runbacks, but we just got two guys on one and couldn't get it talked out to get ourselves back.
0: And then there's coaching a team knowing that Joel Embiid has had a history of injuries.
17: I think my first year here, obviously he came back from the major surgery, but I thought he came back from that pretty well. He was a pretty dominant player in the series, even though we lost in the first round. And he certainly was trending upward towards the end of the Boston series. His defense was better, his rebounding was better. He was not making a lot of his jumpers, but they were all really, I mean, I just thought it was just a matter of time before he kind of got that rhythm back from the jump. I mean, a lot of them went in and out, right? I mean, all I can say is I commend him, man. He worked his ass off to get out there and play. I think it was really difficult for him, especially last game. I think he felt a little better today than he did in game three. But again, I'll just say he gave us everything he could.
0: Joel Embiid finishing with 24 points in the loss. He's the only former MVP who has not reached a conference or divisional final in their career. SportsCenter All Night, ESPN Radio. Through the winter and especially over the final couple months of the regular season, there was about a third of the NBA actively trying to keep themselves in a decent position for a high pick in the draft, tanking becoming a hot button topic, so much so the NBA issued penalties. That said, for this draft, coming up next month,
16: the fourth pick in the NBA draft goes to the Chicago Bulls. The third pick will be made by the Memphis Grizzlies. Picking second will be the Utah Jazz. And that means that the number one pick in the 2026 NBA draft goes to the Washington Wizards.
0: Wizards getting the top pick in what is likely the final year of the current system. As for this system, the team with the worst record of the NBA for the past seven seasons has not been able to land the top overall pick. But Washington bucks that trend, landing the number one spot after an 18-64 season. The Jazz find during the season, in all the tanking hubbub, they do land the number two spot, followed by the Grizzlies and the Bulls, the other two teams that were tied with the Wizards for the best lottery odds. Pacers and Nets, they fall down to the fifth and sixth spots. All tied up after four. That's next. SportsCenter All Night continues. It's ESPN Radio.
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26: If you're someone who isn't super active, just thinking about the amount of exercise you're supposed to get every week can feel daunting. 75 minutes of vigorous exercise, 150 minutes of moderate intensity exercise. It's a lot. But I have some good news for you in the form of a recent study out of Norway. Researchers found that for most sedentary people, getting just 5 more minutes of meaningful movement a day had a statistically significant impact on their expected lifespan. So did reducing the amount of time they sat every day by just 30 minutes. That's not to say that this bare minimum is what you should aspire to, but I think it's a good reminder that doing something is always better than doing nothing. The point is, just get started. Work just a little bit more movement into your daily routine, and don't even think of it as exercise. I'm Dr. Sanjay Gupta, helping you live a better life.
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0: 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On the ice Sunday, Golden Knights taking two of the first three in their series with the Ducks, but in game four.
4: A minute to go on the power play as Seneca spins his way into the zone all the way across ice. He gets it to Killorn. And his pass off the mark for Gauthier, but he follows it up, walks right in, and scores! Alex Killorn! 3-2 Ducks!
0: 3-2 there. They'd add another in the waning moments of the game, and the Ducks win it 4-3, AM 830, KLAA. Ducks winning game four when facing a 2-1 series deficit in each of the last six incidents of that scenario. Golden Knights now have a 5-2 record when the series is tied 2-2. Jack Eichel did have a couple of assists, but Vegas loses game four. It's now a best of three series tied at two. As for the Canadiens and the Sabres, this one, 1-1 going into Sunday. Coming out.
5: Now carried around to the corner by Caulfield. Up high, Hutchin moving in. Passes over. Scores! And Cole Caulfield wasn't going to miss it twice. Another tap in front. He finds the mark on the power play. And Montreal pull ahead 2-1.
6: Here goes Valeno moving in. Valeno center. Scores! Zach Boldeau.
0: Montreal would pile on after that. They go on to a 6-2 win over the Sabres, TSN 690. Montreal taking a 2-1 series lead. They've won 40 of their 51 series when they hold a 2-1 series lead. They've won consecutive playoff games this year with five or more goals for the first time since 2006. SportsCenter All Night, ESPN Radio. To the Diamond, best record in baseball. That's Atlanta, and Sunday in L.A. against the Dodgers.
10: 1-0, and Olsen tags it high and deep to right field to the wall, and that is out of here. It's a home run by Olsen as he just blistered one over the right center field wall. 6-2 Braves on Matt's 14th home run of the season.
0: 680 the Fan. Braves go on to a 7-2 win, improving to a Major League best 28-13. They beat the Dodgers by at least five runs in back-to-back road games within a single season for the first time since 1959. Matt Olson's 14th homer of the season. Part of that, Dodgers held to two hits in the 7-2 loss as the Braves win again. Braves with baseball's best record, but also in the news the past few days for losing a couple members of their family. Former manager Bobby Cox dying this weekend at the age of 84. 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
25: You know, I think, you know, your description that he was, you know, kind of larger than life, I think, is very apropos. That's how he was. I mean, he was kind of that old school manager, you know, his full uni with his spikes on and smoking a cigar in the dugout before the game started. And then, you know, all business once it did. We had a game where a little bit of bickering back and forth on both sides of the dugout. Early in the game with the home plate umpire, and I went upstairs and Maddox was doing the chart. I went up to get a cup of coffee and I said, "Hey, Greg, you know, how's this umpire? There's a lot of bickering back and forth on both dugouts." And he said, "Hey, he's been fine. He's missed a couple on both sides, but, you know, he's been pretty fair. So nothing awful." Bobby came up a minute after me and asked Greg literally the same question. And his response to Bobby was, "Bobby, he's been terrible. He's missed so many calls. He's been screwing us the whole game." And then Bobby walked out, and I said to Greg, "What are you doing?" He's like, "What?" I said, "You know he's going to go downstairs and get thrown out of this game now. You know that." Sure enough, next half inning, there was a pitch that was closed, and, you know, Bobby started with, "You've been terrible the whole game." And then, so he got thrown out. But that was Bobby. If his players said that, you know, somebody was getting the short end of the stick, he was going to go to battle.
0: Hall of Famer Tom Glavine earlier on ESPN Radio. Speaking of the Braves, last week also saw the death of former Atlanta team owner and media mogul Ted Turner.
25: Whenever he was around, he always made a point of coming in the clubhouse and going around and saying hi to everybody. And he would let us know, he's, you know, "Fellas, listen, I'm not here all the time, but I promise you I'm watching every night." And he would rattle off some things that had happened in the previous week that was like, okay, yeah, he is watching. So he had his eye on everything that was going on. And it was great because, listen, if we needed something, we got it. If we needed a trade for a player, money was never an issue, you know. And what better situation can you have as a team than have an owner like that?
0: Braves remembering some of their own the past week. Also have baseball's best record, SportsCenter All Night, ESPN Radio. Giants and Pirates went 12 on Sunday.
10: Bases loaded, one out. The pitch. He hits a little bloop into right. It's going to get down. Ramos went back to third, and the throw comes home late. Ramos scores, and the Giants win it. Oh, my goodness. That was almost a disaster. And 10, instead, it turns into a celebration. Rodriguez comes through with a base hit, and the Giants in 12 beat the Pirates 7-6.
0: Now it's out on KNBR 7-6, the final. Rodriguez, first career walk-off hit. First Giants rookie with an extra inning walk-off hit since Patrick Bailey in 2023, who the Giants traded this weekend. O'Neill Cruz, 1-for-5 with a home run, 10th homer of the season. Well, that wasn't the only walk-off on Sunday. We had others. You'll hear them next. SportsCenter All Night continues. It's ESPN Radio.
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1: Montreal goes up 2-1 on Buffalo. Ducks and Golden Knights, their series even at 2 games apiece. Knicks sweep the Sixers out of the postseason. Wolves even their series with the Spurs. San Antonio losing Game 4. And their star.
2: How does it get more dangerous than that?
3: It doesn't.
2: Every criteria is met here, Zach Zarba.
4: After review, there is wind-up impact and follow-through above the neck of an opponent. It is unnecessary and excessive in contact by Wembanyama. It meets all the criteria and has been upgraded to a flagrant foul penalty, too. Wembanyama's been ejected.
2: It's perfectly executed by the officials. That's exactly right. Wemby may have just changed this series. He's gone. A flagrant two. He claps his hands, gives his teammates some hugs, daps them up, but he's done.
1: That's the Minnesota call on KFAN. Timberwolves go on to a 114-109 win over the Spurs to even the series at 2 games apiece. Spurs losing for the first time on the road this postseason, and for the most part without Victor Wembanyama. That ejection coming with 8.5 minutes to go in the second quarter after he elbowed Naz Reid above the neck. His coach, Mitch Johnson.
5: It's getting to a point that it's if the people that are in charge of controlling the game and protecting the physicality of the game don't do that, then at some point he's going to have to protect himself. We've been asking him to do that now for a while. So that call, I'm glad Naz Reid was okay and sounded like the call was warranted. But in terms of the game plan of every single team we've faced since that young man's been in the league and the physicality that people try to impose on him and the lack of protection is really disappointing. And at some level, it's starting to get actually disgusting just in terms of when he tries to fight through things and be professional and mature and deal with some of that stuff. I'm glad he took matters into his old hands. Again, not in terms of hitting Naz Reid, but I'll be very clear about that. I'm glad Naz Reid was okay, and I didn't want him to elbow him. But he's going to have to protect himself if they're not, and I think it's disgusting. I just think that the amount of physicality that people play with him, at some level, you have to protect yourself. Every single play on every single part of the floor, people are trying to impose their physicality on him. I get it. We get it. That's part of the game. But at some stage, he's gotten chucked. He's gotten pushed down in transition, running freely, all the stuff. He doesn't complain one time. We don't complain because we're just going to play. We don't really give a excuse my language. But at some stage, he should be protected. And if not, he's going to have to protect himself. And unfortunately, stuff like that happens.
1: Timberwolves, even the series, beating those Spurs 2-2. Anthony Edwards, a 36-point game in the Game 4 win for Minnesota. ESPN analyst Kendrick Perkins.
6: We saw Anthony Edwards who we thought he is, right? A special individual, and that's what he get paid the big bucks for, to take over games like this and protect his crib. And without Wemby in the game, the lane opens up, and Anthony's so dynamic, and you have to respect his jump shot because he's one of the better three-point shooters in this game now. Once he get it going and he can get downhill with no 7-7 defensive player of the year presence for him, then all of a sudden we see the results like we see tonight, a legendary performance from Anthony Edwards.
1: And that series is now tied 2-2. Meanwhile, in the East, SportsCenter All Night, ESPN Radio.
7: The Knicks will carry a 7-game win streak into the Eastern Conference Finals. They finish a 4-game sweep of the Sixers.
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10: Makes me think Philly was a sports town. I don't know if it is anymore.
11: Bing bang.
1: Knicks are into the conference finals once again. 144-114 over the Sixers to take the series in 4. Jalen Brunson, 22 points, 6 assists. 38 playoff games now with 20 points and 5 assists with the Knicks. Passes Walt Frazier for most in franchise history. After the win, Brunson with our Lisa Salters.
12: Jalen, closeout games are supposed to be the hardest. Just how have you guys been able to make it look so easy?
13: I think we're looking at it like just a game, one quarter at a time, one possession at a time. Not really focusing on the circumstances of the game. Just go out there and playing for each other. And just trying to stay focused.
12: The three-point shooting today was just off the charts. 25 made threes that tied an NBA playoff record. Just what was the key to the three ball tonight?
13: I think it started with our defense, and then us being able to get in transition and create good looks. Everything started with the defensive side of the ball, and yeah, made things a lot easier for us.
12: Yeah, Miles McBride kind of set the tone in the first quarter with his three-point shooting. What impressed you about the way Deuce and Landry Shamet both have stepped in for OG?
13: I mean, that's what they do. I mean, it just happened to be they're both locked in on the same day. I mean, they do that. And the amount of open looks they got created a great rhythm, created better, more confidence for them, and then the ball just kept going through for them.
12: It's now seven consecutive wins for you guys. Just what has been unlocked, fallen into place, call it whatever, but since going down in that Atlanta series?
13: I mean, we're focused. Now we're staying poised, staying composed. Just focusing on the little things, one day at a time, one game at a time. Just not looking ahead at all. Just staying in the moment.
12: Eastern Conference Finals are next. But when you guys are playing like this, does it really matter who you face?
13: One game at a time. One game at a time. We'll cross the division and get to it.
12: Congrats on the win.
13: Thank you.
12: See you in the finals.
1: Knicks advancing to the finals for a second straight season. They've won seven straight playoff games overall, longest streak in franchise history. You heard Game 4, the closeout game here on ESPN Radio. Mark Kestisher, P.J. Carlissimo had the call for us. Back to Philly. Mark?
3: Jay, thank you very much. You would have thought we just spent four games in New York City. Yes, the first two were played at Madison Square Garden. But, P.J., the Knicks fans took over Philadelphia Friday night and again Sunday afternoon. And like they did in Game 1, setting the tone with a blowout win, the Knicks just hit three after three after three, setting the pace for another big win in Game 4 in the clincher.
11: They've moved the ball so well. When you talk about a team winning seven consecutive playoff games, most of them in ridiculously dominant fashion. They came in averaging, their margin was plus 18. Obviously, that went up again today. They might be averaging winning by 20 in this series. They're shooting over 50%, six consecutive playoff games, six or five, whatever it is. You lose track. OG Anunoby playing maybe the best of all the Knicks through the first seven games of the playoffs. He goes down and you say, well, is this going to hurt them on the road against a Philly team that took out the Boston Celtics, the number two team in the East? Guess what? Didn't make any difference at all. That's how well this team is playing. They're playing unbelievably well. And I'll tell you what, I know they're happy with rest. We heard Deuce McBride in the post-game interview say, get our bodies right. If I was them, I'd want to play later tonight. I'd want to play at 8 o'clock tonight. That's how well they're playing right now. The last thing they need is rest. They need to keep playing.
3: I could do the easy math for you. They're plus 194 in 10 games in the postseason. So 19.4.
11: They're only winning by 19.4.
3: Very close. All right, so now the Knicks are going to wait for a week to see if they're going to play the Pistons or the Cavaliers. They went 2-1 against Detroit in the regular year. Right now, the Pistons have a 2-1 series lead. They struggled mightily against Detroit in the regular season, losing all three.
11: Yeah, and I don't know how much stock to put in it because this is a different New York team. I want to be fair to the Detroit Pistons. They were the number one seed the entire year. No one was believing in them. They kept saying, well, it's going to be the Celtics. It's not going to be the Pistons. Well, guess what? It's going to be the Pistons or the Cavaliers going against the Knicks. You cannot play any better on both ends of the floor, offensively and defensively, and they happen to be an excellent rebounding team also than the New York Knicks are playing right now. They are going to be a very, very tough out in the Eastern Conference Finals, regardless of who the opponent is.
3: Deuce McBride got the start for OG Anunoby out of second straight game with a hamstring injury. McBride, 25 points to lead the way. Jalen Brunson had 22, and Karl Anthony Towns had 10 assists as the Knicks finished the sweep of the Sixers.
11: You said 25 points for Deuce. 25 was a pretty good number. They also had 25 made three-point shots.
3: That's a Knicks record in any game in their history, and it also ties an NBA postseason record. The Knicks win in or out in Philadelphia, 144-114 to end the Sixers season and send the Knicks to the Eastern Conference Finals for the second straight year. Now for PJ Carlissimo, I'm Mark Kestisher right here on your home for the NBA, ESPN Radio, and the ESPN app. Let's go back to our pal Jay Reynolds in the studio.
1: All right, Mark, well done. As always, Knicks closing that one out in Game 4, SportsCenter All Night, ESPN Radio. And in case you missed it over the weekend, it took 3 weeks, but Steve Kerr agrees to a two-year contract to return as Warriors coach. He will continue to be the highest paid coach in the NBA. According to sources, $17.5 million last season. He'd had multiple meetings with ownership over the past couple of weeks discussing multiple topics, offensive philosophy, long-term outlook of the roster. ESPN's Tim Bontemps.
14: It wasn't too shocking to me that Steve was back. I mean, it's one of those things where if he was just going to retire, you probably would have known by now, right? I mean, it's been almost a month since Golden State's season ended. The fact that he hadn't decided yet made me think it was likely he was going to come back. You know, I think, you know, him signing a two-year deal, I think, you know, I don't know if Steph's only going to play 2 years, but my assumption going into this offseason was Steve was either going to retire or he will be the coach until Steph retires. And I think this decision certainly pushes things more in that direction. Anybody that I had talked to had been around Steve certainly didn't make it seem like Steve was fed up with coaching. I think it was just deciding whether it made sense for him to continue in this job. I've known Steve a long time. I certainly take him at his word that he was not going to go do some other job. So it was either going to be coaching the Warriors or going off to do TV and play with his grandkids and play some golf. But if you watch the Warriors down the stretch of this season, it's not like Steve has lost his passion for coaching. And I certainly think with the connection he has with both Steph and Draymond Green, I'm not surprised that he wants to see this thing through to the end. And I know those guys were excited about the prospect of him coming back. So this got to a point where everybody could get on the same page about what the situation would look like. And, you know, like I said, I wasn't overly surprised, but they were able to find a way to get a deal done.
1: Steve Kerr returning to coach the Golden State Warriors. Sports Center All Night, ESPN Radio. Back to baseball. It may have been an out in San Diego, but got the job done.
15: First pitch, swinging Manny in the air to center field. Scott is backing up, gives way to Walker, who's got the great arm. He makes the catch. Laureano's tagging. Here's the throw to the plate. Not in time. The Padres have come back. They walk it off on Mother's Day and beat the Cardinals 3-2. Nick Castellanos, a game-tying homer with two outs in the bottom of the ninth inning. And then Manny Machado, a game-winning sac fly in the 10th as they come all the way from behind to win it here this afternoon.
1: Machado 1-for-27 in his last six games, but gets the walk-off sac fly. Padres beat the Cardinals 3-2, 97-3. The Fan Padres' fourth walk-off win of the season, second most in baseball behind the sixth that the Cubs have. Brewers picked one up on Sunday.
16: Opening pitch to Terang. Fly ball center field. It's hit well. Grisham back. It is gone! Another Mother's Day miracle for the Brewers. Straight away center field. Number six for Bryce Terang. And it's a walk-off for the crew of the ninth.
1: Aaron Judge had a home run in the first inning for the Yankees. But they fall on the walk-off homer by the Brewers. 4-3 the final. Milwaukee gets the win, 6-20 WTMJ. Brewers' fourth consecutive win, tied for their longest win streak this season. The Yankees' fourth loss by walk-off this season, tied with the Tigers and the Angels for most in baseball. Offense winning games like that, but we had some pitching, too, on Sunday. For example, Jacob DeGrom, 10 strikeouts in 7 innings of work. Then Texas got some offense.
17: Here's the pitch. Swung on and a high fly ball to deep right field. Suzuki back in the corner at the wall. That ball is history. It just barely clears the lead for Suzuki. A two-run homer for Evan Carter, and the Rangers lead it 3-0.
1: 104-3 the Fan. 3-0 the final. Rangers' fifth shutout win this season. Tied for the second most in baseball, trailing the Red Sox. Phillies picking up a shutout on Sunday.
16: No score, bottom of the first, the pitch. Swung on, hit deep. Center field, it's on its way. Doyle to the wall, and he's out of room. It's off the batter's eye. And Kyle Schwarber, his fourth consecutive game with a home run. Second time in his career he's accomplished that. That one to dead center field. It's 1-0 Phillies on Schwarber's 15th of the year. And the pitch to Kyle. Swung on, line deep to right. That one is on its way, and that one is gone.
18: Christmas.
16: Goodness, Kyle Schwarber is out of this world hot right now.
18: Another home run for Schwarber. That's 16, and it's 5-0 Phillies.
1: It would ultimately be a 6-0 win for Philadelphia. 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Kyle Schwarber's 24th multi-homer game since joining the Phillies in 2022.
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12: A better life with Dr. Sanjay Gupta.
13: For years, scientists have been studying the association between depression and dementia. As you might expect, the relationship is complicated. But there's this new study out of the UK which found it's not just broad strokes. There are six symptoms of depression that are especially correlated with dementia risk years later. Number one, losing confidence in yourself. Two, not being able to face up to your problems. Three, not feeling warmth or affection from other people. Four, feeling nervous and anxious all the time. Five, not being satisfied with the way tasks are carried out. And finally, six, difficulty concentrating. What we could be seeing here is the impact of people becoming less social, or that certain changes in the brain lead to both depression and dementia. But dementia takes longer to manifest. If you notice these symptoms, talk to your doctor about it. I'm Dr. Sanjay Gupta, helping you live a better life.
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1: 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Sunday's Selection Sunday for the NCAA softball tournament, the road to Oklahoma City now set. For the first time, the committee seating, as baseball will also, seating 1 through 32, committee chair Natalie Honan.
2: For us, the parity within the sport has been great. And what we thought as administrators and committee members is if we were able to seed 50% of the bracket, it really would give us an opportunity to have an equitable competition and elevate the championship.
3: Alabama gets the number one overall seed. They're coming off a game, though, where they just lost in a head-to-head against Texas, who's a two seed. Tell me what went into the decision to give the Crimson Tide the nod.
2: Alabama, over the season, had 9 wins versus our top 9 seeded team.

0: team. So for us, they had more than Texas, so we felt like they should have the nod there.
1: There are 64 teams in the field, 12 from the SEC, all 12 that were eligible, finishing at least 500. 9 of the 16 national seeds are from the SEC, and 6 of the top 8, ESPN analyst Haley McClenny.
2: It just speaks to the depth and the parity of the conference overall. The reason that all of these RPIs for all of these SEC schools are so high is because they continue to play each other every weekend. When we say that every weekend in the SEC is a super regional, this is exactly what we mean, and teams are reaping the benefit of that. There are so many good matchups to watch in these regionals, into supers, and then, you know, potential paths to the Women's College World Series. So just kudos to the conference, kudos to all of those seeds, those national seeds especially. It's going to be such a fun NCAA tournament.
1: Alabama, the number one overall seed in the field. The Tide was picked to finish 9th in the SEC in the preseason poll. SportsCenter All Night, ESPN Radio. Back to baseball. Orioles, a 2-1 win over the Athletics to snap a 3-game losing streak. Angels, a 6-1 win over Toronto. Joe Adell, 3-for-4 with 2 homers. 6 on the season. 9th career multi-homer game of the season. Conference championships were settled this weekend on the diamond as well as baseball. How about Sunday's top sounds for that? John Ryder.
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5: Thanks, Jay. We start with the NBA playoffs in Game 4 of the East Semis in Philly. This one seemed like it was over after the first quarter, and the Knicks kept pouring it on to complete the 4-game sweep. 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
6: Knicks lead is 24. Brunson with great hesitation move, drives in and puts in the layup on the reverse as he hits the deck. The inbound stolen by the Knicks. Over to Brunson in the corner. Bang! 5 points from Jalen Brunson in about 3 seconds off the turnover, and they're going wild here in Philadelphia. The Knicks fans on their feet.
3: Number 4.
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7: Bases loaded, one out. The pitch. He hits a little bloop into right. It's going to get down. Ramos went back to third, and the throw comes home late. Ramos scores, and the Giants win it. Oh, my goodness. That was almost a disaster. And 10, instead, it turns into a celebration. Rodriguez comes through with a base hit. And the Giants in 12 beat the Pirates 7-6.
3: Number 3.
5: Back to the NBA in a back-and-forth Game 4 of the West Semis in Minnesota. Timberwolves star Anthony Edwards comes up clutch in the fourth quarter as they even up the series with the Spurs on KFAN Sports Radio.
8: And slowed up as he crosses midcourt. Sees a double. Good pass to McDaniels at the nail. Out to the corner. Nasri. 13 to shoot. Now Ant takes the handoff. Rises up and gets the Wolves the lead. To play Anthony Edwards, 34 points. Timberwolves up 98-97.
3: Number 2.
5: To the Stanley Cup playoffs, Game 3 of the second round in Montreal, and it ended up being all Canadians over the Sabres on TSN 690.
7: Now carried around to the corner by Caulfield, up high. Hutchin moving in, passes over.
5: Jay, our top sound is on the diamond. The Brewers going for the 3-game sweep of the Yankees. Milwaukee down to the final out in the 9th. And this on 620 WTMJ.
7: Opening pitch to Terang. Fly ball center field. It's hit well. Grisham back. It is gone! Another Mother's Day miracle for the Brewers. Straight away center field. Number 6 for Bryce Terang. And it's a walk-off for the crew.
1: Rays didn't need a walk-off, 4-1 over the Red Sox. Their Major League best 14-2 over the last 16 games. Reds shut out the Astros 5-0. Diamondbacks 5-1 over the Mets, who fall to 15-25. Worst start through 40 games since 2001. Spurs losing twice on Sunday. The game and their big man. That's next. It's ESPN Radio.
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15: What are the chances you are listening to this while drinking a nice hot cup of coffee? If so, don't let me stop you. For years, we've been reporting on the health benefits of coffee, and that's not going to stop today. A new study, this one out of Harvard School of Public Health, found that coffee and tea could help lower your risk of developing dementia. People who enjoyed 1 to 3 caffeinated cups a day saw the biggest impact. In addition to the caffeine, coffee contains hundreds of bioactive compounds that can influence inflammation, glucose metabolism, vascular function, and oxidative stress. It's also possible coffee drinkers might be doing other things that keep them healthy. Eating a more balanced diet, getting plenty of exercise, sleep, not smoking, or drinking too much alcohol. And finally, staying socially active. I'm Dr. Sanjay Gupta, helping you live a better life.
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5: Ant and the Wolves try to even the series against Wemby and the Spurs.
17: Harper lost it off his own foot. Here's TJ Shen. Off to Ant. Here comes the boom! A throwdown for Edwards. Give him 11 points here in the opening quarter. The Wolves are within two.
5: It's deja vu all over again in Philly.
18: Bridges, 6 to shoot. Slings it over to Hart. His three, good! Tying the NBA playoff record for 3.5. That's 18 for the Knicks.
5: Maybe tanking does pay off after all.
19: There's still a lot of tough decisions to make, and it's not a no-brainer at number one. A.J. DiBonta and Darren Peterson, that's going to be a tough decision. And we have some years where you say it's a no-brainer. This is not.
5: Mother's Day madness on the diamond.
20: Swung on line deep to right. That one is on its way, and that one is gone. Jesus
21: Christmas.
20: Goodness, Kyle Schwarber is out of this world hot right now.
5: Plus, going for the series lead in Montreal.
20: There's the shot off the back of the net. scores! Tage Thompson takes it off the wall, and 53 seconds into this game in Montreal, the Buffalo Sabres take a 1-0 lead.
0: Here's Jani Broome scoring a layup. Of course, Broome being on the floor is interesting as the Knicks are getting ready to get the brooms out here in Philly. 132-107. You get one bad pun on,
21: no, that was, I didn't say it was a bad
0: joke
21: pun
0: on Mother's Day.
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1: 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Monday night, the NBA's top overall seed has a chance to move into the Western Conference Finals. Thunder going for a sweep of the Lakers in L.A. The 2 seed in the West, meanwhile, is now in a best-of-3 series. Minnesota hosting the Spurs. Spurs facing the Wolves in Game 4 of the series. And before halftime, something we've never seen before.
23: Let's hear what Zach Zorba has to say.
24: After review, there is wind-up impact and follow-through above the neck of an opponent. It is unnecessary and excessive, the contact by Wembanyama. It meets all the criteria and has been upgraded to a flagrant foul, penalty 2. Wembanyama's been ejected.
23: Wow. Wow. Meets all the criteria for a flagrant penalty 2. Wow. And Victor Wembanyama has been ejected from this game. That I'm not going to be in agreement with on Zach Zorba and the crew here.
1: First career ejection for Wembanyama. That's how it sounded on WOAI in San Antonio. Now on KFAN Sports Radio in Minneapolis, viewed with a slightly different lens.
23: How does it get more dangerous than that?
25: It doesn't.
23: Every criteria is met here, Zach Zorba.
24: After review, there is wind-up impact and follow-through above the neck of an opponent. It is unnecessary and excessive, the contact by Wembanyama. It meets all the criteria and has been upgraded to a flagrant foul, penalty 2. Wembanyama's been ejected.
23: It's perfectly executed by the officials. That's exactly right. Wemby may have just changed this series. He's gone. He claps his hands, gives his teammates some hugs, daps them up, but he's done.
1: Wembanyama ejected with 8.5 to go in the second quarter. Fast forward to the fourth. Spurs holding the lead, but the Wolves making a push.
23: 94-88, trailing by 6 off the Rudy screen. He pops on a 3 and sticks it. Straight away, triple for Anthony Edwards. 3-point game. Timeout San Antonio.
8: And slowed up as he crosses midcourt, sees a double. Good pass to McDaniels at the nail. Out to the corner, Nasri. 13 to shoot. Now Ant takes the handoff, rises up, and gets the Wolves the lead. A right side triple. 5:10 left to play. Anthony Edwards, 34 points. Timberwolves up 98-97.
23: McDaniels, he drives on Harper, spins back to the left hand. Came up short. Big time rebound, Randall. Out to Reed. Angle 3. Off the back iron, no. Edwards has the rebound. He drives inside, right to the cup. He got in. 2 more for Ant. He's up to 36. The Wolves have a 2-possession lead with 2:20 left.
1: They ultimately win by 5. KFAN Sports Radio, 114-109 the final as Minnesota evens the series at 2 games apiece. Third win this postseason for the Timberwolves when trailing, entering the fourth quarter. Their coach, Chris Finch.
26: More physicality, standing up these drives. You know, they were bullying us in the paint for a lot of the time leading up to that. And, you know, we weren't doing a good enough job of standing up those drives right there. Rebounded well. Obviously, Ant got hot. And you know, we rode that a little bit. Oh, it was awesome. It was special. You know, this is what he loves. This is what he lives for. You know, not just big games, but big moments. And, you know, I thought for the most part when he wasn't doubled, you know, he got to his stuff quick and clean and, you know, just kind of figured out how to get separation. And that was just all that he needed.
1: Anthony Edwards, 36 points on 13 of 22 shooting in the win.
26: Now it was just take it one game at a time, try to figure out how to get a win. That's the only thing that's on my mind right now, trying to figure out how to get a win. You know, they're going to have Wimby back. He's going to come in with a lot of energy. So just, you know, watch some film together and try to figure it out.
1: Anthony Edwards, 18th career 30-point playoff game. Spurs, meanwhile, suffering their first loss on the road this postseason. They had won their first 3, but they fall at Minnesota in Game 4 in a series that is now tied 2-2. Victor Wembanyama, as mentioned, earning his first career ejection. 8.5 to go in the second quarter after elbowing Naz Reid.
2: In terms of taking the elbow, were you surprised? How much did it impact you? How much did it hurt? And have you been hit like that before in this game?
4: Pain is weakness leaving the body. That's it.
1: Reid taking the elbow. Wembanyama ejected. Earliest that an all-star from the season, from that season, has been ejected in a playoff game since the late 90s. ESPN analyst Kendrick Perkins.
6: You got to keep your composure. That's number one. Number two, it was the right call by the officials. You had to throw him out because we all saw that it was intentional. He looked at him, stared him down, and delivered a blow, and he could have seriously hurt it. Naz Reid in that moment. And so at that time, I understand the game plan time and time again is to go out there and get physical with Wimby, try to frustrate him, but he has to keep his composure. And it's going to be interesting to see what the league determines or what they come up with as they continue to investigate this situation, because if he's suspended for game five, man, this may change the whole dynamic of this series. And all of a sudden, you could be looking up, because right now, the Timberwolves should feel good headed back to San Antonio tied 2-2. But again, if Wimby is suspended game five and they shift and then Minnesota go in there and get the win, this is going to be one of these moments that Minnesota complete the mission that Wimby is going to look back and have all type of regrets. Because I truly believe, and I know I'm rolling with Minnesota in this series, but from what the Spurs been showing me, Wimby in that lineup, they really could go win the championship. But if he's not, Minnesota complete the mission. This is one of those seasons that he's definitely going to have in the back of his mind for the rest of his NBA career.
1: Wembanyama ejected in the second quarter, finished with 4 points. That would be a career low. Game five coming up on Tuesday in San Antonio. We've got it for you, presented by Gusto. NBA postseason action on ESPN Radio and the ESPN app. Right now, SportsCenter all night. To the East, Knicks taking a 3-0 series lead into Philly Sunday. Game four, Sixers scored the first bucket of the game. They led 2-0. Couldn't quite hold that lead, though.
0: Knicks lead is 24. Brunson with it. Oh, great hesitation move. Drives in and puts in the layup on the reverse as he hits the deck. The inbound stolen by the Knicks. Over to Brunson in the corner. Bang! 5 points from Jalen Brunson in about 3 seconds off the turnover. And they're going wild here in Philadelphia. The Knicks fans on their feet. Shot clock at 6. Knicks with it. Shamet turns at the top for 3 and hits! 23 triples for the Knicks. They are blowing away the 76ers here in game four. Alvarado, deep corner three. Good. There's number 24 on a really tough angle, deep three for the Knicks. 141-112 New York. Dottier, three from the left. There it is. He hits the 25th three-pointer for the Knicks, tying an NBA playoff record.
1: Mark Kasichur calling it here on ESPN Radio. Knicks a 144-114 win over the Sixers. They headed their second straight conference finals. They've outscored their opponents by 194 points in 10 games this postseason. They've won 7 straight, longest streak in franchise history. As for chances moving forward, ESPN analyst Kendrick Perkins.
6: Well, number one, they're coming out of the Eastern Conference. I don't give a damn who wins that series out of the Cavs in Detroit. I think the Pistons are going to take it. Number two, the Knicks could actually go win it all. They could go win the whole damn thing led by Big Body Brunson. And guess what? It will be the third time in the NBA history that a small guard leads their team to the NBA championship. What this team has done, it has figured it out on both sides of the basketball. Mike Brown, what he has done is he has changed his offensive system and it's opened it up for everybody. He got Cat Pan as point center and it's doing wonders for him. Defensively, this team is locked in and playing some of the best defense in the postseason. They stick together, get OG Anunoby back into the lineup, get him healthy. This New York Knicks team could possibly go and win it all. They have the talent, they have the identity, and now they're clicking on all cylinders on both ends of the floor.
1: Knicks get the win, sweeping the Sixers out of the postseason. Third sweep in a best-of-7 series in franchise history. Karl Anthony Towns had 17 points, 10 assists. Miles McBride, game-high 25 points. And after the win, spoke with our NBA on ESPN Radio crew. Mark Kestenscher, PJ Carlissimo.
7: You helped set the tone. 11 three-pointers in the first quarter. What got into you guys to get out to such a big league, especially from deep?
9: Man, first off, all glory to God. You know, we just trusted our game plan. We trusted each other. Finding the open guy, making the right play the whole way.
10: Deuce, I know you're a pro. It doesn't bother you to have a couple games. I mean, you've shot the ball so well your entire career. This series, you came in, you weren't shooting the three very well. I don't even think you hit the rim on your first four shots. I mean, they were just buried, so smooth. You know, do you ever shake your head a little bit or do some extra shooting and say, hey, where'd my touch go?
9: Honestly, no. I mean, you just got to stay solid. I know I can shoot the ball, but also want to impact the game in other ways. And, you know, I always find my way back to scoring, to shooting. But overall, I just want to do what I can to help this team win.
10: Well, you certainly did that. All of us knuckleheads in the media were, when OG went out, saying, man, OG's playing maybe the best of anybody on the Knicks. How are they going to react? You guys did not miss a beat. Tell me if you saw anything, Deuce, with you guys. What turned it around in the middle of that Atlanta series? I mean, is this a different Knick team? Because it really does. Not that you weren't a good team all year, but it just seems you've gotten to another level since maybe the midpoint of the Atlanta series.
9: I mean, it's time. It's time for us to turn it up. We felt like, you know, we were leaving things on the floor. When you can't do that in playoff time, you got to leave it all out there. And I feel like our leadership, our coaches, you know, JB, Kat, OG, Mikel, Josh, like they've been setting the tone for us, and we've just been following.
7: Final thought, Deuce, what are you going to do now for the next 7, maybe 8 days before the conference finals?
9: Hey, get our bodies right, stay locked in, and enjoy the song.
1: Deuce McBride here on ESPN Radio after the Knicks sweep of the Sixers. Sixers, third time they've been swept in a best-of-seven series in franchise history. Their coach, Nick Nurse.
11: Came out playing super fast, and we had another, you know, scenario. I thought, you know, first five possessions, I think four of them were wide open threes, didn't make any of them, I think, and they were running off those rebounds and obviously scoring in transition. We did a poor job of communicating in transition. We watched several of those clips at halftime, and we just weren't communicating good enough. They weren't super complicated transition runbacks, but we just got two guys on one and couldn't get it talked out to get ourselves back.
1: And then there's coaching a team knowing that Joel Embiid has had a history of injuries.
11: I think my first year here, obviously he came back from the major surgery, but I thought he came back from that pretty well. He was a pretty dominant player in the series, even though he lost in the first round. And he certainly was trending upward towards the end of the Boston series. His defense was better, his rebounding was better. He was not making a lot of his jumpers, but they were all really, I mean, I just thought it was just a matter of time before he kind of got that rhythm back from the jump. I mean, a lot of them went in and out, right? I mean, all I can say is I commend him, man. He worked his ass off to get out there and play. I think it was really difficult for him, especially last game. I think he felt a little better today than he did in game three. But again, I'd just say he gave us everything he could.
1: Joel Embiid finishing with 24 points in the loss. He's the only former MVP who has not reached a conference or divisional final in their career. SportsCenter All Night, ESPN Radio. Through the winter and especially over the final couple months of the regular season, there was about a third of the NBA actively trying to keep themselves in a decent position for a high pick in the draft, tanking becoming a hot button topic, so much so the NBA issued penalties. That said, for this draft, coming up next month,
12: the fourth pick in the NBA draft goes to the Chicago Bulls. The third pick will be made by the Memphis Grizzlies. Picking second will be the Utah Jazz. And that means that the number one pick in the 2026 NBA draft goes to the Washington Wizards.
1: Wizards getting the top pick in what is likely the final year of the current system. As for this system, the team with the worst record of the NBA for the past seven seasons has not been able to land the top overall pick. But Washington, bucks that trend, landing the number one spot after an 18-64 season. The Jazz find during the season in all the tanking hubbub, they do land the number two spot, followed by the Grizzlies and the Bulls, the other two teams that were tied with the Wizards for the best lottery odds. Pacers and Nets, they fall down to the fifth and sixth spots. All tied up after four. That's next. SportsCenter All Night continues. It's ESPN Radio.
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1: 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On the ice Sunday, Golden Knights taking two of the first three in their series with the Ducks, but in game four.
2: A minute to go in the power play as Seneca spins his way into the zone all the way across ice. He gets it to Killorn. And his pass off the mark for Gauthier, but he follows it up, walks right in, and scores! Alex Killorn! 3-2 Ducks!
1: 3-2 there. They'd add another in the waning moments of the game, and the Ducks win it 4-3, AM 830, KLAA. Ducks winning game four when facing a 2-1 series deficit in each of the last six incidents of that scenario. Golden Knights now have a 5-2 record when the series is tied 2-2. Jack Eichel did have a couple of assists, but Vegas loses game four. It's now a best of three series tied at two. As for the Canadiens and the Sabres, this one, 1-1 going into Sunday, coming out.
3: Now carried around to the corner by Caulfield. Up high, Hutchin moving in. Passes over. Scores! And Cole Caulfield wasn't going to miss it twice. Another tap it in front. He finds the mark on the power play, and Montreal pull ahead 2-1.
4: Here goes Valeno moving in. Valeno centered. Scores!
3: Zach Boldeau. And Boldeau extends the Montreal lead to 3-1, just over halfway through game three.
1: Montreal would pile on after that. They go on to a 6-2 win over the Sabres, TSN 690. Montreal taking a 2-1 series lead. They've won 40 of their 51 series when they hold a 2-1 series lead. They've won consecutive playoff games this year with five or more goals for the first time since 2006. SportsCenter All Night, ESPN Radio. To the Diamond, best record in baseball, that's Atlanta. And Sunday in L.A. against the Dodgers.
5: 1-0, and Olsen tags it high and deep to right field to the wall, and that is out of here. It's a home run by Olsen as he just blistered one over the right center field wall. 6-2 Braves on Matt's 14th home run of the season.
1: 680 The Fan. Braves go on to a 7-2 win, improving to a Major League best 28-13. They beat the Dodgers by at least five runs in back-to-back road games within a single season for the first time since 1959. Matt Olson's 14th homer of the season. Part of that, Dodgers held to two hits in the 7-2 loss as the Braves win again. Braves with baseball's best record, but also in the news the past few days for losing a couple members of their family. Former manager Bobby Cox dying this weekend at the age of 84. Earlier on ESPN Radio, Hall of Fame pitcher Tom Glavine.
6: You know, I think, you know, your description that he was, you know, kind of larger than life, I think, is very apropos. That's how he was. I mean, he was kind of that old school manager, you know, his full uni with his spikes on and smoking a cigar in the dugout before the game started. And then, you know, all business once it did. We had a game where a little bit of bickering back and forth on both sides of the dugout. Early in the game with the home plate umpire, and I went upstairs and Maddox was doing the chart. I went up to get a cup of coffee and I said, "Hey, Greg, you know, how's this umpire? There's a lot of bickering back and forth on both dugouts." And he said, "He's been fine. He's missed a couple on both sides, but you know, he's been pretty fair. So nothing awful." Bobby came up a minute after me and asked Greg literally the same question. And his response to Bobby was, "Bobby, he's been terrible. He's missed so many calls. He's been screwing us the whole game." And then Bobby walked out, and I said to Greg, "What are you doing?" He's like, "What?" I said, "You know he's going to go downstairs and get thrown out of this game now. You know that." Sure enough, next half inning, there was a pitch that was closed, and, you know, Bobby started with, "You've been terrible the whole game." So he got thrown out. But that was Bobby. If his players said that, you know, somebody was getting the short end of the stick, he was going to go to battle.
1: Hall of Famer Tom Glavine earlier on ESPN Radio. Speaking of the Braves, last week also saw the death of former Atlanta team owner and media mogul Ted Turner.
6: Whenever he was around, he always made a point of coming in the clubhouse and going around and saying hi to everybody. And he would let us know, you know, "Fellas, listen, I'm not here all the time, but I promise you I'm watching every night." And he would rattle off some things that had happened in the previous week that was like, okay, yeah, he is watching. So he had his eye on everything that was going on. And it was great because, listen, if if we needed something, we got it. If we needed a trade for a player, money was never an issue, you know. And what better situation can you have as a team than have an owner like that?
1: Braves remembering some of their own the past week. Also have baseball's best record, SportsCenter All Night, ESPN Radio. Giants and Pirates went 12 on Sunday.
5: Bases loaded, one out. The pitch. He hits a little bloop into right. It's going to get down. Ramos went back to third, and the throw comes home late. Ramos scores, and the Giants win it. Oh, my goodness. That was almost a disaster. And 10, instead, it turns into a celebration. Rodriguez comes through with a base hit, and the Giants in 12 beat the Pirates 7-6.
1: Now it's out on KNBR, 7-6, the final. Rodriguez, first career walk-off hit. First Giants rookie with an extra inning walk-off hit since Patrick Bailey in 2023, who the Giants traded this weekend. O'Neill Cruz, 1-for-5 with a home run, 10th homer of the season. Well, that wasn't the only walk-off on Sunday. We had others. You'll hear them next. SportsCenter All Night continues. 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
1: Montreal goes up 2-1 on Buffalo. Ducks and Golden Knights, their series even at 2 games apiece. Knicks sweep the Sixers out of the postseason. Wolves even their series with the Spurs. San Antonio losing Game 4. And their star.
2: How does it get more dangerous than that?
3: It doesn't.
2: Every criteria is met here, Zach Zarba.
4: After review, there is wind-up impact and follow-through above the neck of an opponent. It is unnecessary and excessive in contact by Wembanyama. It meets all the criteria and has been upgraded to a flagrant foul penalty, too. Wembanyama's been ejected.
2: It's perfectly executed by the officials. That's exactly right. Wemby may have just changed this series. He's gone. A flagrant two. He claps his hands, gives his teammates some hugs, daps them up, but he's done.
1: That's the Minnesota call on KFAN. Timberwolves go on to a 114-109 win over the Spurs to even the series at 2 games apiece. Spurs losing for the first time on the road this postseason, and for the most part without Victor Wembanyama. That ejection coming with 8.5 minutes to go in the second quarter after he elbowed Naz Reid above the neck. His coach, Mitch Johnson.
5: It's getting to a point that it's if the people that are in charge of controlling the game and protecting the physicality of the game don't do that, then at some point he's going to have to protect himself. We've been asking him to do that now for a while. So that call, I'm glad Naz Reid was okay and sounded like the call was warranted. But in terms of the game plan of every single team we face since that young man's been in the league and the physicality that people try to impose on him and the lack of protection is really disappointing. And at some level, it's starting to get actually disgusting just in terms of when he tries to fight through things and be professional and mature and deal with some of that stuff. I'm glad he took matters into his old hands. Again, not in terms of hitting Naz Reid, but let me be very clear about that. I'm glad Naz Reid was okay, and I didn't want him to elbow him. But he's going to have to protect himself if they're not, and I think it's disgusting. I just think that the amount of physicality that people play with him, at some level, you have to protect yourself. Every single play on every single part of the floor, people are trying to impose their physicality on him. I get it. We get it. That's part of the game. But at some stage, he's gotten chucked. He's gotten pushed down in transition, running freely, all the stuff. He doesn't complain one time. We don't complain because we're just going to play. We don't really give a excuse my language. But at some stage, he should be protected. And if not, he's going to have to protect himself. And unfortunately, stuff like that happens.
1: Timberwolves, even the series, beating those Spurs 2-2. Anthony Edwards, a 36-point game in the Game 4 win for Minnesota. ESPN analyst Kendrick Perkins.
6: We saw Anthony Edwards who we thought he is, right? A special individual, and that's what he get paid the big bucks for, to take over games like this and protect his crib. And without Wemby in the game, the lane opens up, and Anthony's so dynamic, and you have to respect his jump shot because he's one of the better three-point shooters in this game now. Once he get it going and he can get downhill with no 7-7 defensive player of the year presence for him, then all of a sudden we see the results like we see tonight, a legendary performance from Anthony Edwards.
1: And that series is now tied 2-2. Meanwhile, in the East, SportsCenter All Night, ESPN Radio.
7: The Knicks will carry a 7-game win streak into the Eastern Conference Finals. They finish a 4-game sweep of the Sixers.
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10: Makes me think Philly was a sports town. I don't know if it is anymore.
11: Bing bang.
1: Knicks are into the conference finals once again, 144-114 over the Sixers to take the series in 4. Jalen Brunson, 22 points, 6 assists, 38 playoff games now with 20 points and 5 assists with the Knicks. Passes Walt Frazier for most in franchise history. After the win, Brunson with our Lisa Salters.
12: Jalen, closeout games are supposed to be the hardest. Just how have you guys been able to make it look so easy?
13: I think we're looking at it like just a game, one quarter at a time, one possession at a time, not really focusing on the circumstances of the game, just going out there and playing for each other, and just trying to stay focused.
12: The three-point shooting today was just off the charts. 25 made threes that tied an NBA playoff record. Just what was the key to the three ball tonight?
13: I think it started with our defense, and then us being able to get in transition and create good looks. Everything started with the defensive side of the ball, and yeah, made things a lot easier for us.
12: Yeah, Miles McBride kind of set the tone in the first quarter with his three-point shooting. What impressed you about the way Deuce and Landry Shamet both have stepped in for OG?
13: I mean, that's what they do. I mean, it just happened to be they're both locked in on the same day. I mean, they do that. And the amount of open looks they got created a great rhythm, created better, more confidence for them, and then the ball just kept going through for them.
12: It's now seven consecutive wins for you guys. Just what has been unlocked, fallen into place, call it whatever, but since going down in that Atlanta series?
13: I mean, we're focused. Now we're staying poised, staying composed, just focusing on the little things, one day at a time, one game at a time. Just not looking ahead at all, just staying in the moment.
12: Eastern Conference Finals are next, but when you guys are playing like this, does it really matter who you face?
13: One game at a time. We'll cross the division when we get to it.
12: Congrats on the win.
13: Thank you.
12: See you in the finals.
1: Knicks advancing to the finals for a second straight season. They've won seven straight playoff games overall, longest streak in franchise history. You heard game four, the closeout game here on ESPN Radio. Mark Kestershire, PJ Carlissimo had the call for us. Back to Philly. Mark?
3: Jay, thank you very much. You would have thought we just spent four games in New York City. Yes, the first two were played at Madison Square Garden. But PJ, the Knicks fans took over Philadelphia Friday night and again Sunday afternoon. And like they did in game one, setting the tone with a blowout win, the Knicks just hit three after three after three, setting the pace for another big win in game four in the clincher.
11: They've moved the ball so well. When you talk about a team winning seven consecutive playoff games, most of them in ridiculously dominant fashion. They came in averaging, their margin was plus 18. Obviously, that went up again today. They might be averaging winning by 20 in this series. They're shooting over 50%, six consecutive playoff games, six or five, whatever it is. You lose track. OG Anunoby playing maybe the best of all the Knicks through the first seven games of the playoffs. He goes down and you say, well, is this going to hurt them on the road against the Philly team that took out the Boston Celtics, the number two team in the East? Guess what? Didn't make any difference at all. That's how well this team is playing. They're playing unbelievably well. And I'll tell you what, I know they're happy with rest. We heard Deuce McBride in the postgame interview say, get our bodies right. If I was them, I'd want to play later tonight. I'd want to play at 8 o'clock tonight. That's how well they're playing right now. The last thing they need is rest. They need to keep playing.
3: I could do the easy math for you. They're plus 194 in 10 games in the postseason. So 19.4.
11: They're only winning by 19.4.
3: Very close. All right, so now the Knicks are going to wait for a week to see if they're going to play the Pistons or the Cavaliers. They went 2-1 against Detroit in the regular year. Right now, the Pistons have a 2-1 series lead. They struggled mightily against Detroit in the regular season, losing all three.
11: Yeah, and I don't know how much stock to put in it because this is a different New York team. I want to be fair to the Detroit Pistons. They were the number one seed the entire year. No one was believing in them. They kept saying, well, it's going to be the Celtics. It's not going to be the Pistons. Well, guess what? It's going to be the Pistons or the Cavaliers going against the Knicks. You cannot play any better on both ends of the floor, offensively and defensively, and they happen to be an excellent rebounding team also, than the New York Knicks are playing right now. They are going to be a very, very tough out in the Eastern Conference Finals, regardless of who the opponent is.
3: Deuce McBride got the start for OG Anunoby out of second straight game with a hamstring injury. McBride, 25 points to lead the way. Jalen Brunson had 22, and Karl Anthony Towns had 10 assists as the Knicks finished the sweep of the Sixers.
11: You said 25 points for Deuce. 25 was a pretty good number. They also had 25 made three-point shots.
3: That's a Knicks record in any game in their history, and it also ties an NBA postseason record. The Knicks win in a rout in Philadelphia, 144-114 to end the Sixers season and send the Knicks to the Eastern Conference Finals for the second straight year. Now for PJ Carlissimo, I'm Mark Kestershire right here on your home for the NBA, ESPN Radio, and the ESPN app. Let's go back to our pal, Jay Reynolds, in the studio.
1: All right, Mark, well done. As always, Knicks closing that one out in Game 4, SportsCenter All Night, ESPN Radio. And in case you missed it over the weekend, it took 3 weeks, but Steve Kerr agrees to a two-year contract to return as Warriors coach. He will continue to be the highest paid coach in the NBA. According to sources, $17.5 million last season. He'd had multiple meetings with ownership over the past couple of weeks discussing multiple topics, offensive philosophy, long-term outlook of the roster. ESPN's Tim Bontemps.
14: It wasn't too shocking to me that Steve was back. I mean, it's one of those things where if he was just going to retire, you probably would have known by now, right? I mean, it's been almost a month since Golden State's season ended. The fact that he hadn't decided yet made me think it was likely he was going to come back. You know, I think, you know, him signing a two-year deal, I think, you know, I don't know if Steph's only going to play 2 years, but my assumption going into this offseason was Steve was either going to retire or he will be the coach until Steph retires. And I think this decision certainly pushes things more in that direction. Anybody that I had talked to who'd been around Steve certainly didn't make it seem like Steve was fed up with coaching. I think it was just deciding whether it made sense for him to continue in this job. I've known Steve a long time. I certainly take him at his word that he was not going to go do some other job. So it was either going to be coaching the Warriors or going off to do TV and play with his grandkids and play some golf. But if you watch the Warriors down the stretch of this season, it's not like Steve has lost his passion for coaching. And I certainly think with the connection he has with both Steph and Draymond Green, I'm not surprised that he wants to see this thing through to the end. And I know those guys were excited about the prospect of him coming back. So this got to a point where everybody could get on the same page about what the situation would look like. And, you know, like I said, I wasn't overly surprised, but they were able to find a way to get the deal done.
1: Steve Kerr returning to coach the Golden State Warriors. Sports Center All Night, ESPN Radio. Back to baseball. It may have been an out in San Diego, but got the job done.
15: First pitch swinging, Manny in the air to center field. Scott is backing up, gives way to Walker, who's got the great arm. He makes the catch. Laureano's tagging. Here's the throw to the plate. Not in time. The Padres have come back. They walk it off on Mother's Day and beat the Cardinals 3-2. Nick Castellanos, a game-tying homer with two outs in the bottom of the ninth inning. And then Manny Machado, a game-winning sac fly in the 10th as they come all the way from behind to win it here this afternoon.
1: Machado 1-for-27 in his last six games, but gets the walk-off sac fly. Padres beat the Cardinals 3-2, 97-3. The Fan Padres' fourth walk-off win of the season, second most in baseball behind the sixth that the Cubs have. Brewers picked one up on Sunday.
16: Opening pitch to Terang. Fly ball center field. It's hit well. Grisham back. It is gone! Another Mother's Day miracle for the Brewers. Straight away center field. Number six for Bryce Terang. And it's a walk-off for the crew of the ninth.
1: Aaron Judge had a home run in the first inning for the Yankees. But they fall on the walk-off homer by the Brewers. 4-3 the final. Milwaukee gets the win, 6-20 WTMJ. Brewers' fourth consecutive win, tied for their longest win streak this season. The Yankees' fourth loss by walk-off this season, tied with the Tigers and the Angels for most in baseball. Offense winning games like that, but we had some pitching, too, on Sunday. For example, Jacob DeGrom, 10 strikeouts and 7 innings of work. Then Texas got some offense.
17: Here's the pitch. Swung on and a high fly ball to deep right field. Suzuki back in the corner at the wall. That ball is history. It just barely clears the leap of Suzuki. A two-run homer for Evan Carter, and the Rangers lead it 3-0.
1: 104-3 the Fan. 3-0 the final. Rangers' fifth shutout win this season. Tied for the second most in baseball, trailing the Red Sox. Phillies picking up a shutout on Sunday.
16: No score, bottom of the first, the pitch. Swung on, hit deep. Center field, it's on its way. Doyle to the wall, and he's out of room. It's off the batter's eye. And Kyle Schwarber, his fourth consecutive game with a home run. Second time in his career he's accomplished that. That one to dead center field. It's 1-0 Phillies on Schwarber's 15th of the year. And the pitch to Kyle. Swung on, line deep to right. That one is on its way, and that one is gone.
18: Christmas.
16: Goodness, Kyle Schwarber is out of this world hot right now.
18: Another home run for Schwarber. That's 16, and it's 5-0 Phillies.
1: It would ultimately be a 6-0 win for Philadelphia. Sports Radio 94 WIP. Kyle Schwarber's 24th multi-homer game since joining the Phillies in 2022.
19: You know, I feel like there's obviously been some good results. You know, obviously there's still some more things that I want to work on and cut out. You know, obviously I think today's a good result. Good result day. You know, a couple of games before that, I feel like there's some things that I still need to clean up and keep working on it. But happy overall today with the day, the work. You know, just keep up with the routine, the work in the cage, and go out there and compete in games. And I feel like that's what we've all been doing so well.
1: Schwarber 3-for-4 with the 2 home runs. He now has 10 on the season. Sunday night game, Tigers and Royals.
15: 3-2 to Thomas. Swing and a miss, struck him out. Got him with the cutter and a 1-2-3 ninth. The save for Jansen. And the Tigers using 6 pitchers in a true bullpen game tonight. A team that is saddled with injuries and a suspension. And they avoid getting swept by the Royals.
1: And you heard it here on ESPN Radio. Tigers snapped the 5-game losing streak. They're now 7-16 on the road this season. 6-3 the final. Sunday night baseball. 64 of them ready to go. That's next. Sports Center all night. It's ESPN Radio.
20: 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Coming up on Monday, we review the NBA playoff weekend with diehard Timberwolves fan and my old SportsCenter buddy, Craig Kilborn.

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12: If you're someone who isn't super active, just thinking about the amount of exercise you're supposed to get every week can feel daunting. 75 minutes of vigorous exercise, 150 minutes of moderate intensity exercise. It's a lot. But I have some good news for you in the form of a recent study out of Norway. Researchers found that for most sedentary people, getting just 5 more minutes of meaningful movement a day had a statistically significant impact on their expected lifespan. So did reducing the amount of time they sat every day by just 30 minutes. That's not to say that this bare minimum is what you should aspire to, but I think it's a good reminder that doing something is always better than doing nothing. The point is, just get started. Work just a little bit more movement into your daily routine, and don't even think of it as exercise. I'm Dr. Sanjay Gupta, helping you live a better life.
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1: 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Sunday's Selection Sunday for the NCAA softball tournament, the road to Oklahoma City now set. For the first time, the committee seating, as baseball will also, seating 1 through 32. Committee Chair Natalie Honan.
2: For us, the parity within the sport has been great. And what we thought as administrators and committee members is if we were able to seed 50% of the bracket, it really would give us an opportunity to have an equitable competition and elevate the championship.
3: Alabama gets the number one overall seed. They're coming off a game, though, where they just lost in a head-to-head against Texas, who's a 2 seed. Tell me what went into the decision to give the Crimson Tide the nod.
2: Alabama over the season had 9 wins versus our top 9 seeded team. So for us, they had more than Texas. So we felt like they should have the nod there.
1: There are 64 teams in the field, 12 from the SEC, all 12 that were eligible, finishing at least 500. 9 of the 16 national seeds are from the SEC and 6 of the top 8. ESPN analyst Haley McClenny.
4: It just speaks to the depth and the parity of the conference overall. The reason that all of these RPIs for all of these SEC schools are so high is because they continue to play each other every weekend. When we say that every weekend in the SEC is a super regional,

0: This is exactly what we mean, and teams are reaping the benefit of that. There are so many good matchups to watch in these regionals, in the supers, and then, you know, potential paths to the Women's College World Series. So just kudos to the conference, kudos to all of those seeds, those national seeds especially. It's going to be such a fun NCAA tournament.
1: Alabama, the number one overall seed in the field. The Tide was picked to finish ninth in the SEC in the preseason poll. SportsCenter All Night, ESPN Radio. Back to baseball. Orioles a 2-1 win over the Athletics to snap a three-game losing streak. Angels a 6-1 win over Toronto. Joe Adell 3-for-4 with two homers. Six on the season. Ninth career multi-homer game of the season. Conference championships were settled this weekend on the diamond as well as baseball. How about Sunday's top sounds for that? John Ryder.
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2: Number five.
4: Thanks, Jay. We start with the NBA playoffs in Game 4 of the East Semis in Philly. This one seemed like it was over after the first quarter, and the Knicks kept pouring it on to complete the four-game sweep. 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
5: Knicks lead is 24. Brunson with a great hesitation move, drives in, and puts in the layup on the reverse as he hits the deck. The inbound stolen by the Knicks. Over to Brunson in the corner. Bang! 5 points from Jalen Brunson in about 3 seconds off the turnover, and they're going wild here in Philadelphia. The Knicks fans on their feet.
2: Number four.
4: To baseball, and a long Mother's Day matinee in San Francisco between the Giants and the Pirates, and the home team goes home happy. The final call on KNBR.
6: Bases loaded, one out. The pitch. He hits a little bloop into right. It's going to get down. Ramos went back to third, and the throw comes home late. Ramos scores, and the Giants win it. Oh, my goodness. That was almost a disaster, and then instead, it turns into a celebration. Rodriguez comes through with a base hit, and the Giants in 12 beat the Pirates 7-6.
2: Number three.
4: Back to the NBA in a back-and-forth Game 4 of the West Semis in Minnesota. Timberwolves star Anthony Edwards comes up clutch in the fourth quarter as they even up the series with the Spurs on KFAN Sports Radio.
7: And slowed up as he crosses midcourt, sees a double. Good pass to McDaniels at the nail, out to the corner, Nasri. 13 to shoot. Now Ant takes the handoff, rises up, and gets the Wolves the lead. A right side triple. 5:10 left to play. Anthony Edwards, 34 points. Timberwolves up 98-97.
2: Number two.
4: To the Stanley Cup playoffs, game three of the second round in Montreal, and it ended up being all Canadians over the Sabres on TSN 690.
6: Now carried around to the corner by Caulfield, up high. Hutchin moving in, passes over, scores! And Cole Caulfield wasn't going to miss it twice. Another tap in front, he finds the mark on the power play, and Montreal pull ahead, 2-1.
2: Number one.
4: JR, top sound is on the diamond. The Brewers going for the three-game sweep of the Yankees. Milwaukee down to the final out in the ninth. And this on 620 WTMJ.
8: Opening pitch to Turang. Fly ball center field. It's hit well. Grisham back. It is gone! Another Mother's Day miracle for the Brewers. Straight away center field. Number six for Bryce Turang. And it's a walk-off for the crew of the
1: Rays didn't need a walk-off, 4-1 over the Red Sox. They're Major League best 14-2 over the last 16 games. Reds shut out the Astros 5-0. Diamondbacks 5-1 over the Mets, who fall to 15-25. Worst start through 40 games since 2001. Spurs losing twice on Sunday. The game and their big man. That's next at ESPN Radio.
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17: You ever wonder why the same cold virus makes some people so sick and others not sick at all? Well, according to an interesting new study out of Yale School of Medicine, one key factor is how quickly the cells in their noses, called nasal cells, respond to the virus and contain it. It's called the interferon response, and it can vary for different people. Now, when that response gets inhibited, it can trigger a different reaction, which leads to excessive mucus production and inflammation. In other words, a cold that is a lot more miserable. Of course, there are other factors at play: your genetics, any underlying conditions, immunity from vaccinations or previous infections. If you are trying really hard not to get sick, high-quality masks, they can be very effective. Also, good old-fashioned hand washing. And remember not to touch your face. I'm Dr. Sanjay Gupta, helping you live a better life.
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4: Ant and the Wolves trying to even the series against Wemby and the Spurs.
20: Harper lost it off his own foot. Here's TJ Shen. Off to Ant. Here comes the boom. A throwdown for Edwards. Give him 11 points here in the opening quarter. The Wolves are within two.
4: It's deja vu all over again in Philly.
20: Bridges, six to shoot. Slings it over to Hart. His three. Good. Tying the NBA playoff record for threes and a half. That's 18 for the Knicks.
4: Maybe tanking does pay off after all.
21: There's still a lot of tough decisions to make, and it's not a no-brainer at number one. A.J. DiBonsa and Darren Peterson, that's going to be a tough decision. And we have some years where you say it's a no-brainer. This is not.
4: Mother's Day madness on the diamond.
22: Swung on line deep to right. That one is on its way, and that one is gone.
23: Christmas.
22: Goodness, Kyle Schwarber is out of this world hot right now.
4: Plus, going for the series lead in Montreal.
22: There's the shot off the back of the net. Scores! Tage Thompson takes it off the wall. And 53 seconds into this game in Montreal, the Buffalo Sabres take a 1-0 lead.
20: Here's Jani Broome scoring a layup.
24: 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You get one bad pun on
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1: 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Monday night, the NBA's top overall seed has a chance to move into the Western Conference Finals. Thunder going for a sweep of the Lakers in L.A. The two seed in the West, meanwhile, is now in a best-of-three series. Minnesota hosting the Spurs. Spurs facing the Wolves in game four of the series, and before halftime, something we've never seen before.
5: Let's hear what Zach Zarba has to say.
6: After review, there is wind-up impact and follow-through above the neck of an opponent. It is unnecessary and excessive, the contact by Wembanyama. It meets all the criteria and has been upgraded to a flagrant foul, penalty two. Wembanyama's been ejected.
5: Wow. Wow. Meets all the criteria for a flagrant penalty, too. Wow. And Victor Wembanyama has been ejected from this game. That I'm not going to be in agreement with on Zach Zarba and the crew here.
1: First career ejection for Wembanyama. That's how it sounded on WOAI in San Antonio. Now on KFAN Sports Radio in Minneapolis, viewed with a slightly different lens.
7: How does it get more dangerous than that?
23: It doesn't.
7: Every criteria is met here, Zach Zarba.
6: After review, there is wind-up impact and follow-through above the neck of an opponent. It is unnecessary and excessive in contact by Wembanyama. It meets all the criteria and has been upgraded to a flagrant foul, penalty two. Wembanyama's been ejected.
7: It's perfectly executed by the officials. That's exactly right. Wemby may have just changed this series. He's gone. He claps his hands, gives his teammates some hugs, daps them up, but he's done.
1: Wembanyama ejected with 8.5 to go in the second quarter. Fast forward to the fourth. Spurs holding the lead, but the Wolves making a push.
7: 94-88, trailing by six off the Rudy screen. He pops on a three and sticks it. Straight away, triple for Anthony Edwards. Three-point game. Timeout San Antonio. And slowed up as he crosses midcourt, sees a double. Good pass to McDaniels at the nail. Out to the corner, Nasri. 13 to shoot. Now Ant takes the handoff, rises up, and gets the Wolves the lead. A right side triple. 5:10 left to play. Anthony Edwards, 34 points. Timberwolves up 98-97. McDaniels, he drives on Harper, spins back to the left hand. Came up short. Big time rebound, Randall. Out to Reed. Angle three. Off the back iron, no. Edwards has the rebound. He drives inside, right to the cup. He got two more for Ant. He's up to 36. The Wolves have a two-possession lead with 2:20 left.
1: They ultimately win by five. KFAN Sports Radio, 114-109 the final as Minnesota evens the series at two games apiece. Third win this postseason for the Timberwolves when trailing, entering the fourth quarter. Their coach, Chris Finch.
25: More physicality, standing up these drives. You know, they were bullying us in the paint for a lot of the time leading up to that. And, you know, we weren't doing a good enough job of standing up those drives right there. Rebounded well. Obviously, Ant got hot. And you know, we rode that a little bit. Oh, it was awesome. It was special. You know, this is what he loves. This is what he lives for. You know, not just big games, but big moments. And, you know, I thought for the most part when he wasn't doubled, you know, he got to his stuff quick and clean and, you know, just kind of figured out how to get separation. And that was just all that he needed.
1: Anthony Edwards, 36 points on 13 of 22 shooting in the win.
25: And it was just take it one game at a time, try to figure out how to get a win. That's the only thing that's on my mind right now, trying to figure out how to get a win. You know, they're going to have Wemby back. He's going to come in with a lot of energy. So just, you know, watch some film together and try to figure it out.
1: Anthony Edwards, 18th career 30-point playoff game. Spurs, meanwhile, suffering their first loss on the road this postseason. They had won their first three, but they fall at Minnesota in game four in a series that is now tied 2-2. Victor Wembanyama, as mentioned, earning his first career ejection. 8.5 to go in the second quarter after elbowing Naz Reid.
26: In terms of taking the elbow, were you surprised? How much did it impact you? How much did it hurt? And have you been hit like that before in this game?
27: Pain is weakness leaving the body. That's it.
1: Reed taking the elbow. Wembanyama ejected. Earliest that an all-star from that season has been ejected in a playoff game since the late 90s. ESPN analyst Kendrick Perkins.
2: You got to keep your composure. That's number one. Number two, it was the right call by the officials. You had to throw him out because we all saw that it was intentional. He looked at him, stared him down, and delivered a blow. And he could have seriously hurt it. Nas Reed in that moment. And so at that time, I understand the game plan time and time again is to go out there and get physical with Wimby, try to frustrate him, but he has to keep his composure. And it's going to be interesting to see what the league determines or what they come up with as they continue to investigate this situation, because if he's suspended for game five, man, this may change the whole dynamic of this series. And all of a sudden, you could be looking up, because right now, the Timberwolves should feel good headed back to San Antonio tied 2-2. But again, if Wimby is suspended game five and they shift and then Minnesota go in there and get the win, this is going to be one of these moments if Minnesota complete the mission that Wimby is going to look back and have all type of regrets. Because I truly believe, and I know I'm rolling with Minnesota in this series, but from what the Spurs been showing me, Wimby in that lineup, they really could go win the championship. But if he's not, Minnesota complete the mission, this is one of those seasons that he's definitely going to have in the back of his mind for the rest of his NBA career.
1: Wembanyama ejected in the second quarter, finished with 4 points. That would be a career low. Game five coming up on Tuesday in San Antonio. We've got it for you, presented by Gusto. NBA postseason action on ESPN Radio and the ESPN app. Right now, SportsCenter all night. To the East, Knicks taking a 3-0 series lead into Philly Sunday. Game four, Sixers scored the first bucket of the game. They led 2-0. Couldn't quite hold that lead, though.
24: Knicks lead is 24. Brunson with it. Oh, great hesitation move. Drives in and puts in the layup on the reverse as he hits the deck. The inbound stolen by the Knicks. Over to Brunson in the corner. Bang! 5 points from Jalen Brunson in about 3 seconds off the turnover, and they're going wild here in Philadelphia. The Knicks fans on their feet. Shot clock at 6. Knicks with it. Shamet turns at the top for 3 and hits! 23 triples for the Knicks. They are blowing away the 76ers here in Game 4. Alvarado, deep corner 3. Good! There's number 24 on a really tough angle. Deep 3 for the Knicks. 141-112 New York. Dottier, 3 from the left. There it is! He hits the 25th three-pointer for the Knicks, tying an NBA playoff record.
1: Mark Kastischer calling it here on ESPN Radio. Knicks a 144-114 win over the Sixers. They headed their second straight conference finals. They've outscored their opponents by 194 points in 10 games this postseason. They've won 7 straight, longest streak in franchise history. As for chances moving forward, ESPN analyst Kendrick Perkins.
2: Well, number one, they're coming out of the Eastern Conference. I don't give a damn who wins that series out of the Cavs in Detroit. I think the Pistons are going to take it. Number two, the Knicks could actually go win it all. They could go win the whole damn thing led by Big Body Brunson. And guess what? It will be the third time in the NBA history that a small guard leads their team to the NBA championship. What this team has done, it has figured it out on both sides of the basketball. Mike Brown, what he has done is he has changed his offensive system and it's opened it up for everybody. He got Cat Pan this point center and it's doing wonders for him. Defensively, this team is locked in and playing some of the best defense in the postseason. They stick together, get OG Anunoby back into the lineup, get him healthy. This New York Knicks team could possibly go and win it all. They have the talent, they have the identity, and now they're clicking on all cylinders on both ends of the floor.
1: Knicks get the win, sweeping the Sixers out of the postseason. Third sweep in a best-of-7 series in franchise history. Karl Anthony Towns had 17 points, 10 assists. Miles McBride, game-high 25 points. And after the win, spoke with our NBA on ESPN radio crew, Mark Kastischer, PJ Carlissimo.
24: You helped set the tone, 11 three-pointers in the first quarter. What got into you guys to get out to such a big league, especially from deep?
3: Man, first off, all glory to God. We just trusted our game plan. We trusted each other, finding the open guy, making the right play the whole way.
8: Deuce, I know you're a pro. It doesn't bother you have a couple games. I mean, you've shot the ball so well your entire career. This series, you came in, you weren't shooting the three very well. I don't even think you hit the rim on your first four shots. I mean, they were just buried, so smooth. You know, do you ever shake your head a little bit or do some extra shooting and say, hey, where'd my touch go?
3: Honestly, no. I mean, you just got to stay solid. I know I can shoot the ball, but also want to impact the game in other ways. And, you know, I always find my way back to scoring, to shooting. But overall, I just want to do what I can to help this team win.
8: Well, you certainly did that. All of us knuckleheads in the media were, when OG went out, saying, man, OG's playing maybe the best of anybody on the Knicks. How are they going to react? You guys did not miss a beat. Tell me if you saw anything, Deuce, with you guys. What turned it around in the middle of that Atlanta series? I mean, is this a different Knick team? Because it really does. Not that you weren't a good team all year, but it just seems you've gotten to another level since maybe the midpoint of the Atlanta series.
3: I mean, it's time. It's time for us to turn it up. We felt like, you know, we were leaving things on the floor. When you can't do that in playoff time, you got to leave it all out there. And I feel like our leadership, our coaches, you know, JB, Kat, OG, Mikel, Josh, like they've been setting the tone for us, and we've just been following.
9: Final thought, Deuce, what are you going to do now for the next 7, maybe 8 days before the conference finals?
3: Hey, get our bodies right, stay locked in, and enjoy the song.
1: Deuce McBride here on ESPN Radio after the Knicks sweep of the Sixers. Sixers, third time they've been swept in a best-of-seven series in franchise history. Their coach, Nick Nurse.
10: Came out playing super fast, and we had another, you know, scenario. I thought, you know, first five possessions, I think four of them were wide-open threes and didn't make any of them, I think, and they were running off those rebounds and obviously scoring in transition. We did a poor job of communicating in transition. We watched several of those clips at halftime, and we just weren't communicating good enough. They weren't super complicated transition runbacks, but we just got two guys on one and couldn't get it talked out to get ourselves back.
1: And then there's coaching a team knowing that Joel Embiid has had a history of injuries.
10: I think my first year here, obviously he came back from the major surgery, but I thought he came back from that pretty well. He was a pretty dominant player in the series, even though he lost in the first round. And he certainly was trending upward towards the end of the Boston series. His defense was better, his rebounding was better. He was not making a lot of his jumpers, but they were all really, I mean, I just thought it was just a matter of time before he kind of got that rhythm back from the jump. I mean, a lot of them went in and out, right? I mean, all I can say is I commend him, man. He worked his ass off to get out there and play. I think it was really difficult for him, especially last game. I think he felt a little better today than he did in game three. But again, I'd just say he gave us everything he could.
1: Joel Embiid finishing with 24 points in the loss. He's the only former MVP who has not reached a conference or divisional final in their career. SportsCenter All Night, ESPN Radio. Through the winter and especially over the final couple months of the regular season, there was about a third of the NBA actively trying to keep themselves in a decent position for a high pick in the draft, tanking becoming a hot button topic, so much so the NBA issued penalties. That said, for this draft, coming up next month,
11: the fourth pick in the NBA draft goes to the Chicago Bulls. The third pick will be made by the Memphis Grizzlies. Picking second will be the Utah Jazz. And that means that the number one pick in the 2026 NBA draft goes to the Washington Wizards.
1: Wizards getting the top pick in what is likely the final year of the current system. As for this system, the team with the worst record of the NBA for the past seven seasons has not been able to land the top overall pick. But Washington bucks that trend, landing the number one spot after an 18-64 season. The Jazz find during the season, in all the tanking hubbub, they do land the number two spot, followed by the Grizzlies and the Bulls, the other two teams that were tied with the Wizards for the best lottery odds. Pacers and Nets, they fall down to the fifth and sixth spots. All tied up after four. That's next. SportsCenter All Night continues. It's ESPN Radio.
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22: 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Bang, he got it. And the Thunder have taken the lead.
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1: 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On the ice Sunday, Golden Knights taking two of the first three in their series with the Ducks, but in game four.
2: A minute to go on the power play as Seneca spins his way into the zone all the way across ice. He gets it to Killorn. And his pass off the mark for Gauthier, but he follows it up, walks right in, and scores! Alex Killorn! 3-2 Ducks!
1: 3-2 there. They'd add another in the waning moment of the game, and the Ducks win it 4-3, AM 830, KLAA. Ducks winning game four when facing a 2-1 series deficit in each of the last six incidents of that scenario. Golden Knights now have a 5-2 record when the series is tied 2-2. Jack Eichel did have a couple of assists, but Vegas loses game four. It's now a best of three series tied at two. As for the Canadiens and the Sabres, this one, 1-1 going into Sunday. Coming out.
2: Now carried around to the corner by Caulfield. Up high, Hutchin moving in. Passes over. Scores! And Cole Caulfield wasn't going to miss it twice. Another tap it in front. He finds the mark on the power play. And Montreal pull ahead 2-1.
3: Here goes Valeno moving in. Valeno center. Scores!
1: Montreal would pile on after that. They go on to a 6-2 win over the Sabres, TSN 690. Montreal taking a 2-1 series lead. They've won 40 of their 51 series when they hold a 2-1 series lead. They've won consecutive playoff games this year with five or more goals for the first time since 2006. SportsCenter All Night, ESPN Radio. To the Diamond, best record in baseball. That's Atlanta, and Sunday in L.A. against the Dodgers.
4: 1-0, and Olsen tags it high and deep to right field to the wall, and that is out of here. It's a home run by Olsen as he just blistered one over the right center field wall. 6-2 Braves on Matt's 14th home run of the season.
1: 680 the fan. Braves go on to a 7-2 win, improving to a Major League best 28-13. They beat the Dodgers by at least five runs in back-to-back road games within a single season for the first time since 1959. Matt Olson's 14th homer of the season. Part of that, Dodgers held to two hits in the 7-2 loss as the Braves win again. Braves with baseball's best record, but also in the news the past few days for losing a couple members of their family. Former manager Bobby Cox dying this weekend at the age of 84. 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
5: You know, I think, you know, your description that he was, you know, kind of larger than life, I think, is very apropos. That's how he was. I mean, he was kind of that old school manager, you know, his full uni with his spikes on and smoking a cigar in the dugout before the game started. And then, you know, all business once it did. We had a game where a little bit of bickering back and forth on both sides of the dugout. Early in the game with the home plate umpire, and I went upstairs and Maddox was doing the chart. I went up to get a cup of coffee and I said, "Hey, Greg, you know, how's this umpire? There's a lot of bickering back and forth on both dugouts." He said, "Hey, he's been fine. He's missed a couple on both sides, but you know, he's been pretty fair. So nothing awful." Bobby came up a minute after me and asked Greg literally the same question. And his response to Bobby was, "Bobby, he's been terrible. He's missed so many calls. He's been screwing us the whole game." And then Bobby walked out, and I said to Greg, "What are you doing?" He's like, "What?" I said, "You know he's going to go downstairs and get thrown out of this game now. You know that." Sure enough, next half inning, there was a pitch that was closed, and, you know, Bobby started with, "You've been terrible the whole game." And then, so he got thrown out. But that was Bobby. If his players said that, you know, somebody was getting the short end of the stick, he was going to go to battle.
1: Hall of Famer Tom Glavine earlier on ESPN Radio. Speaking of the Braves, last week also saw the death of former Atlanta team owner and media mogul Ted Turner.
5: Whenever he was around, he always made a point of coming in the clubhouse and going around and saying hi to everybody. And he would let us know, he's, you know, "Fellas, listen, I'm not here all the time, but I promise you I'm watching every night." And he would rattle off some things that had happened in the previous week that was like, okay, yeah, he is watching. So he had his eye on everything that was going on. And it was great because, listen, if if we needed something, we got it. If we needed a trade for a player, money was never an issue, you know. And what better situation can you have as a team than have an owner like that?
1: Braves remembering some of their own the past week. Also have baseball's best record, SportsCenter All Night, ESPN Radio. Giants and Pirates went 12 on Sunday.
6: Bases loaded, one out. The pitch. He hits a little bloop into right. It's going to get down. Ramos went back to third, and the throw comes home late. Ramos scores, and the Giants win it. Oh, my goodness. That was almost a disaster in 10. Instead, it turns into a celebration. Rodriguez comes through with a base hit, and the Giants in 12 beat the Pirates 7-6.
1: Now it's out on KNBR, 7-6, the final. Rodriguez, first career walk-off hit. First Giants rookie with an extra inning walk-off hit since Patrick Bailey in 2023, who the Giants traded this weekend. O'Neill Cruz, 1-for-5 with a home run, 10th homer of the season. Well, that wasn't the only walk-off on Sunday. We had others. You'll hear them next. SportsCenter All Night continues. 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
1: Montreal goes up 2-1 on Buffalo Ducks and Golden Knights. Their series even at two games apiece. Knicks sweep the Sixers out of the postseason. Wolves even their series with the Spurs. San Antonio losing game 4. And their star.
2: How does it get more dangerous than that?
3: It doesn't.
2: Every criteria is met here, Zach Zarba.
4: After review, there is wind-up impact and follow-through above the neck of an opponent. It is unnecessary and excessive in contact by Wembanyama. It meets all the criteria and has been upgraded to a flagrant foul penalty, too. Wembanyama's been ejected.
2: It's perfectly executed by the officials. That's exactly right. Wemby may have just changed this series. He's gone. A flagrant two. He claps his hands, gives his teammates some hugs, daps them up, but he's done.
1: That's the Minnesota call on KFAN. Timberwolves go on to a 114-109 win over the Spurs to even the series at two games apiece. Spurs losing for the first time on the road this postseason, and for the most part without Victor Wembanyama. That ejection coming with 8.5 minutes to go in the second quarter after he elbowed Naz Reid above the neck. His coach, Mitch Johnson.
5: It's getting to a point that it's if the people that are in charge of controlling the game and protecting the physicality of the game don't do that, then at some point he's going to have to protect himself. We've been asking him to do that now for a while. So that call, I'm glad Naz Reid was okay and sounded like the call was warranted. But in terms of the game plan of every single team we face since that young man's been in the league and the physicality that people try to impose on him and the lack of protection is really disappointing. And at some level, it's starting to get actually disgusting just in terms of when he tries to fight through things and be professional and mature and deal with some of that stuff. I'm glad he took matters into his old hands. Again, not in terms of hitting Naz Reid, but I'll be very clear about that. I'm glad Naz Reid was okay, and I didn't want him to elbow him. But he's going to have to protect himself if they're not, and I think it's disgusting. I just think that the amount of physicality that people play with him, at some level, you have to protect yourself. Every single play on every single part of the floor, people are trying to impose their physicality on him. I get it. We get it. That's part of the game. But at some stage, he's gotten chucked. He's gotten pushed down in transition, running freely, all the stuff. He doesn't complain one time. We don't complain because we're just going to play. We don't really give a excuse my language. But at some stage, he should be protected. And if not, he's going to have to protect himself. And unfortunately, stuff like that happens.
1: Timberwolves, even the series, beating those Spurs 2-2. Anthony Edwards, a 36-point game in the Game 4 win for Minnesota. ESPN analyst Kendrick Perkins.
6: We saw Anthony Edwards who we thought he is, right? A special individual, and that's what he get paid the big bucks for, to take over games like this and protect his crib. And without Wemby in the game, the lane opens up, and Anthony's so dynamic, and you have to respect his jump shot because he's one of the better three-point shooters in this game now. Once he get it going and he can get downhill with no 7-7 defensive player of the year presence for him, then all of a sudden we see the results like we see tonight, a legendary performance from Anthony Edwards.
1: And that series is now tied 2-2. Meanwhile, in the East, SportsCenter All Night, ESPN Radio.
7: The Knicks will carry a 7-game win streak into the Eastern Conference Finals. They finish a 4-game sweep of the Sixers.
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10: Basically think Philly was a sports town. I don't know if it is anymore.
11: Bing bang.
1: Knicks are into the conference finals once again, 144-114 over the Sixers to take the series in 4. Jalen Brunson, 22 points, 6 assists, 38 playoff games now with 20 points and 5 assists with the Knicks. Passes Walt Frazier for most in franchise history. After the win, Brunson with our Lisa Salters.
12: Jalen, closeout games are supposed to be the hardest. Just how have you guys been able to make it look so easy?
13: I think we're looking at it like just a game, one quarter at a time, one possession at a time, not really focusing on the circumstances of the game, just going out there and playing for each other, and just trying to stay focused.
12: The three-point shooting today was just off the charts. 25 made threes that tied an NBA playoff record. Just what was the key to the three ball today?
13: I think it started with our defense, and then us being able to get in transition and create good looks. Everything started with the defensive side of the ball, and yeah, made things a lot easier for us.
12: Yeah, Miles McBride kind of set the tone in the first quarter with his three-point shooting. What impressed you about the way Deuce and Landry Shamet both have stepped in for OG?
13: I mean, that's what they do. I mean, it just happened to be they're both locked in on the same day. I mean, they do that. And the amount of open looks they got created a great rhythm, created better, more confidence for them, and then the ball just kept going through for them.
12: It's now seven consecutive wins for you guys. Just what has been unlocked, fallen into place, call it whatever, but since going down in that Atlanta series?
13: I mean, we're focused. Now we're staying poised, staying composed. Just focusing on the little things, one day at a time, one game at a time. Just not looking ahead at all. Just staying in the moment.
12: Eastern Conference Finals are next. But when you guys are playing like this, does it really matter who you face?
13: One game at a time. One game at a time. We'll cross the vision and get to it.
12: Congrats on the win.
13: Thank you.
12: See you in the finals.
1: Knicks advancing to the finals for a second straight season. They've won seven straight playoff games overall, longest streak in franchise history. You heard Game 4, the closeout game here on ESPN Radio. Mark Kestisher, PJ Carlissimo had the call for us. Back to Philly. Mark?
3: Jay, thank you very much. You would have thought we just spent four games in New York City. Yes, the first two were played at Madison Square Garden. But PJ, the Knicks fans took over Philadelphia Friday night and again Sunday afternoon. And like they did in game one, setting the tone with a blowout win, the Knicks just hit three after three after three, setting the pace for another big win in game four in the clincher.
11: They've moved the ball so well. When you talk about a team winning seven consecutive playoff games, most of them in ridiculously dominant fashion. They came in averaging, their margin was plus 18. Obviously, that went up again today. They might be averaging winning by 20 in this series. They're shooting over 50%, six consecutive playoff games, six or five, whatever it is. You lose track. OG Anunoby playing maybe the best of all the Knicks through the first seven games of the playoffs. He goes down and you say, well, is this going to hurt them on the road against the Philly team that took out the Boston Celtics, the number two team in the East? Guess what? Didn't make any difference at all. That's how well this team is playing. They're playing unbelievably well. And I'll tell you what, I know they're happy with rest. We heard Deuce McBride in the postgame interview say, get our bodies right. If I was them, I'd want to play later tonight. I'd want to play at 8 o'clock tonight. That's how well they're playing right now. The last thing they need is rest. They need to keep playing.
3: I could do the easy math for you. They're plus 194 in 10 games in the postseason. So 19.4.
11: They're only winning by 19.4.
3: Very close. All right, so now the Knicks are going to wait for a week to see if they're going to play the Pistons or the Cavaliers. They went 2-1 against Detroit in the regular year. Right now, the Pistons have a 2-1 series lead. They struggled mightily against Detroit in the regular season, losing all three.
11: Yeah, and I don't know how much stock to put in it because this is a different New York team. I want to be fair to the Detroit Pistons. They were the number one seed the entire year. No one was believing in them. They kept saying, well, it's going to be the Celtics. It's not going to be the Pistons. Well, guess what? It's going to be the Pistons or the Cavaliers going against the Knicks. You cannot play any better on both ends of the floor, offensively and defensively, and they happen to be an excellent rebounding team also, than the New York Knicks are playing right now. They are going to be a very, very tough out in the Eastern Conference Finals, regardless of who the opponent is.
3: Deuce McBride got the start for OG Anunoby out of second straight game with a hamstring injury. McBride, 25 points to lead the way. Jalen Brunson had 22, and Karl Anthony Towns had 10 assists as the Knicks finished the sweep of the Sixers.
11: You said 25 points for Deuce. 25 was a pretty good number. They also had 25 made three-point shots.
3: That's a Knicks record in any game in their history, and it also ties an NBA postseason record. The Knicks win in or out in Philadelphia, 144-114 to end the Sixers season and send the Knicks to the Eastern Conference Finals for the second straight year. Now for PJ Carlissimo, I'm Mark Kestisher right here on your home for the NBA, ESPN Radio, and the ESPN app. Let's go back to our pal, Jay Reynolds, in the studio.
1: All right, Mark, well done. As always, Knicks closing that one out in Game 4, SportsCenter All Night, ESPN Radio. And in case you missed it over the weekend, it took 3 weeks, but Steve Kerr agrees to a two-year contract to return as Warriors coach. He will continue to be the highest paid coach in the NBA. According to sources, $17.5 million last season. He'd had multiple meetings with ownership over the past couple of weeks discussing multiple topics, offensive philosophy, long-term outlook of the roster. ESPN's Tim Bontemps.
14: It wasn't too shocking to me that Steve was back. I mean, it's one of those things where if he was just going to retire, you probably would have known by now, right? I mean, it's been almost a month since Golden State's season ended. The fact that he hadn't decided yet made me think it was likely he was going to come back. You know, I think, you know, him signing a two-year deal, I think, you know, I don't know if Steph's only going to play 2 years, but my assumption going into this offseason with Steve was either going to retire or he will be the coach until Steph retires. And I think this decision certainly pushes things more in that direction. Anybody that I had talked to who'd been around Steve certainly didn't make it seem like Steve was fed up with coaching. I think it was just deciding whether it made sense for him to continue in this job. I've known Steve a long time. I certainly take him at his word that he was not going to go do some other job. So it was either going to be coaching the Warriors or going off to do TV and play with his grandkids and play some golf. But if you watch the Warriors down the stretch of this season, it's not like Steve has lost his passion for coaching. And I certainly think with the connection he has with both Steph and Draymond Green, I'm not surprised that he wants to see this thing through to the end. And I know those guys were excited about the prospect of him coming back. So this got to a point where everybody could get on the same page about what the situation would look like. And, you know, like I said, I wasn't overly surprised, but they were able to find a way to get a deal done.
1: Steve Kerr returning to coach the Golden State Warriors. SportsCenter All Night, ESPN Radio. Back to baseball. It may have been an out in San Diego, but got the job done.
15: First pitch swinging, Manny in the air to center field. Scott is backing up, gives way to Walker, who's got the great arm. He makes the catch. Laureano's tagging. Here's the throw to the plate. Not in time. The Padres have come back. They walk it off on Mother's Day and beat the Cardinals 3-2. Nick Castellanos, a game-tying homer with two outs in the bottom of the ninth inning. And then Manny Machado, a game-winning sac fly in the 10th as they come all the way from behind to win it here this afternoon.
1: Machado 1-for-27 in his last six games, but gets the walk-off sac fly. Padres beat the Cardinals 3-2, 97-3. The fan Padres' fourth walk-off win of the season, second most in baseball behind the sixth that the Cubs have. Brewers picked one up on Sunday.
16: Opening pitch to Terang. Fly ball center field. It's hit well. Grisham back. It is gone! Another Mother's Day miracle for the Brewers. Straight away center field. Number six for Bryce Terang. And it's a walk-off for the crew of the ninth.
1: Aaron Judge had a home run in the first inning for the Yankees. But they fall on the walk-off homer by the Brewers. 4-3 the final. Milwaukee gets the win, 6-20 WTMJ. Brewers' fourth consecutive win, tied for their longest win streak this season. The Yankees' fourth loss by walk-off this season, tied with the Tigers and the Angels for most in baseball. Offense winning games like that, but we had some pitching, too, on Sunday. For example, Jacob DeGrom, 10 strikeouts in 7 innings of work. Then Texas got some offense.
17: Here's the pitch. Swung on in a high fly ball to deep right field. Suzuki back in the corner at the wall. That ball is history. It just barely clears the leap of Suzuki. A two-run homer for Evan Carter, and the Rangers lead it 3-0.
1: 104-3 the fan. 3-0 the final. Rangers' fifth shutout win this season. Tied for the second most in baseball, trailing the Red Sox. Phillies picking up a shutout on Sunday.
16: No score, bottom of the first, the pitch. Swung on, hit deep. Center field, it's on its way. Doyle to the wall, and he's out of room. It's off the batter's eye. And Kyle Schwarber, his fourth consecutive game with a home run. Second time in his career he's accomplished that. That one to dead center field. It's 1-0 Phillies on Schwarber's 15th of the year. And the pitch to Kyle. Swung on, line deep to right. That one is on its way, and that one is gone.
18: Christmas.
16: Goodness, Kyle Schwarber is out of this world hot right now.
18: Another home run for Schwarber. That's 16, and it's 5-0 Phillies.
1: It would ultimately be a 6-0 win for Philadelphia. Sports Radio 94 WIP. Kyle Schwarber's 24th multi-homer game since joining the Phillies in 2022.
19: You know, I feel like there's obviously been some good results. You know, obviously there's still some more things that I want to work on and cut out. You know, obviously I think today's a good result. Good result day. You know, a couple of games before that, I feel like there's some things that I still need to clean up and keep working on it. But happy overall today with the day, the work. You know, just keep up with the routine, the work in the cage, and go out there and compete in games. And I feel like that's what we've all been doing so well.
1: Schwarber 3-for-4 with the 2 home runs. He now has 10 on the season. Sunday night game, Tigers and Royals.
15: 3-2 to Thomas. Swing and a miss, struck him out. Got him with the cutter and a 1-2-3 ninth. The save for Jansen. And the Tigers using 6 pitchers in a true bullpen game tonight. A team that is saddled with injuries and a suspension. And they avoid getting swept by the Royals.
1: And you heard it here on ESPN Radio. Tigers snapped the 5-game losing streak. They're now 7-16 on the road this season. 6-3 the final. Sunday night baseball. 64 of them ready to go. That's next. Sports Center all night. It's ESPN Radio.

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13: 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Sunday's Selection Sunday for the NCAA softball tournament, the road to Oklahoma City now set. For the first time, the committee seating, as baseball will also, seating 1 through 32. Committee Chair Natalie Honan.
14: For us, the parity within the sport has been great. And what we thought as administrators and committee members is if we were able to seed 50% of the bracket, it really would give us an opportunity to have an equitable competition and elevate the championship.
15: Alabama gets the number one overall seed. They're coming off a game, though, where they just lost in a head-to-head against Texas, who's a 2 seed. Tell me what went into the decision to give the Crimson Tide the nod.
14: Alabama over the season had 9 wins versus our top 9 seeded team. So for us, they had more than Texas. So we felt like they should have the nod there.
13: There are 64 teams in the field, 12 from the SEC, all 12 that were eligible, finishing at least 500. 9 of the 16 national seeds are from the SEC and 6 of the top 8. ESPN analyst Haley McClenny.
16: It just speaks to the depth and the parity of the conference overall. The reason that all of these RPIs for all of these SEC schools are so high is because they continue to play each other every weekend. When we say that every weekend in the SEC is a super regional, this is exactly what we mean. And teams are reaping the benefit of that. There are so many good matchups to watch in these regionals, into supers, and then, you know, potential paths to the Women's College World Series. So just kudos to the conference. Kudos to all of those seeds, those national seeds especially. It's going to be such a fun NCAA tournament.
13: Alabama, the number one overall seed in the field.

0: The Tide was picked to finish ninth in the SEC in the preseason poll. 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Back to baseball. Orioles a 2-1 win over the Athletics to snap a three-game losing streak. Angels a 6-1 win over Toronto. Joe Adell 3-for-4 with two homers. Six on the season. Ninth career multi-homer game of the season. Conference championships were settled this weekend on the diamond as well as baseball. How about Sunday's top sounds for that? John Ryder.
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3: Thanks, Jay. We start with the NBA playoffs in game four of the East Semis in Philly. This one seemed like it was over after the first quarter, and the Knicks kept pouring it on to complete the four-game sweep. 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
4: Knicks lead is 24. Brunson with, great hesitation move, drives in, and puts in the layup on the reverse as he hits the deck. The inbound stolen by the Knicks. Over to Brunson in the corner. Bang! 5 points from Jalen Brunson in about 3 seconds off the turnover, and they're going wild here in Philadelphia. The Knicks fans on their feet.
1: Number four.
3: 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The final call on KNBR.
5: Bases loaded, one out. The pitch. He hits a little bloop into right. It's going to get down. Ramos went back to third, and the throw comes home late. Ramos scores, and the Giants win it. Oh, my goodness. That was almost a disaster, and 10. Instead, it turns into a celebration. Rodriguez comes through with a base hit, and the Giants in 12 beat the Pirates 7-6.
1: Number three.
3: Back to the NBA in a back-and-forth game four of the West Semis in Minnesota. Timberwolves star Anthony Edwards comes up clutch in the fourth quarter as they even up the series with the Spurs on KFAN Sports Radio.
6: Ant slowed up as he crosses midcourt, sees a double. Good pass to McDaniels at the nail. Out to the corner, Nasri. 13 to shoot. Now Ant takes the handoff, rises up, and gets the Wolves the lead. A right side triple. 5:10 left to play. Anthony Edwards, 34 points. Timberwolves up 98-97.
1: Number two.
3: To the Stanley Cup playoffs, game three of the second round in Montreal, and it ended up being all Canadians over the Sabres on TSN 690.
5: Now carried around to the corner by Caulfield. Up high, Hudson moving in. Passes over. Scores! And Cole Caulfield wasn't going to miss it twice. Another tap in front. He finds the mark on the power play, and Montreal pull ahead 2-1.
1: Number one.
3: JR, top sound is on the diamond. The Brewers going for the three-game sweep of the Yankees. Milwaukee down to the final out in the ninth. And this on 620 WTMJ.
7: Opening pitch to Terang. Fly ball center field. It's hit well. Grisham back. It is gone! Another Mother's Day miracle for the Brewers. Straight away center field. Number six for Bryce Terang. And it's a walk-off for the crew of the ninth.
0: Brewers walk off the Yankees, who dropped three straight, and that's their fourth walk-off loss this season, tied for the most in Major League Baseball. Rays, a 4-1 win over the Red Sox. They're a Major League best 14-2 in the last 16. Mets fall to the Diamondbacks 5-1. New York, 15-25, worst record through 40 games since 2001. It's Monday, May 11th, birthday of Sabrina Carpenter. Unsportsmanlike is next. I'm Jay Reynolds, back tomorrow with SportsCenter All Night. It's ESPN Radio.
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8: 1 second left. The Cavs are down two. Will they be down 0-2? Williams holds. Looks the pass. Gets it to James. Here's a three for the win. Good! It is good!
1: And we're just getting started. 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
17: You know, it's interesting. For such a long time, I think people thought about diseases as something that mostly happened later in life. Just in recent years, however, we as a society have really begun to think about preventing certain ailments much, much earlier. Case in point, new study out of Northwestern University School of Medicine found the mid-30s are a major turning point for men's heart health. For women, about a decade later. But for the men, this is the time when you really need to be thinking about your heart health seriously. At a bare minimum, start seeing a primary care doctor once a year just to get your blood pressure and cholesterol checked. You can also look up and then do your best to follow what is known as the American Heart Association's Life's Essential Eight. These are things everyone can do to decrease their risk of heart disease. I'm Dr. Sanjay Gupta, helping you live a better life.
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23: If Minnesota complete the mission, Wemby is going to look back and have all type of regrets.
24: Wemby may have just changed this series. 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
27: 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Of Wemby getting ejected in the second quarter last night of the playoff game against the Wolves. 114-109. Minnesota ties the series up at 2 apiece, along with Michelle Smallman, Chris Canty, Evan Cohen with you. Good morning. Welcome back. How are we doing today?
28: Konnichiwa.
27: Konnichiwa.
29: Konnichiwa.
27: No, konnichiwa.
29: Konnichiwa. Konnichiwa, Sissy. Welcome back.
28: Thank you. It's great to be back with my friends.
29: Yes.
28: In the middle of the NBA playoffs.
29: Let's
28: got a lot going on.
29: Evan's here,
28: but hold on. Nuno's Knicks. How about Nuno's Knicks?
27: Yeah.
28: Back in the conference finals.
29: Oops.
27: Cam on the ones and twos as a Sixers fan.
28: Well, he should be embarrassed.
27: Absolutely.
28: I don't know if you want to admit that publicly. We got time to get to the Sixers.
29: Let's
28: let the losers worry about losing for now. Mm. Let's talk about a team that's winning, and right now that would be the Minnesota Timberwolves.
30: The winning thing.
27: Okay. If we hear this today, I'm going to go crazy. So we'll wait on the Daryl Morey stuff.
29: Oh yeah.
27: Yeah, terrible.
29: We'll got some ammo.
28: We'll get to the losers. Let's talk about the winners.
27: Great. So 114-109.
0: your boy Ant-Man, 16 in the fourth quarter, 36 unreal. For the game. They won the game. They tie it up. Naz Reid is as tough as could be. Mm-hmm. And obviously, not having Wemby played a factor. Although the Spurs were up late in this game, Ant-Man and the Wolves did win. Before we get to the Wemby ejection, how do you feel about your guy, Ant-Man?
28: Oh, he was phenomenal. I think what Anthony Edwards did in the fourth quarter matched the energy of what we saw from Victor Wembanyama in the fourth quarter in game three. Mm-hmm. And he knew he needed to come out and have a statement game. And crazy as it sounds, the Timberwolves needed all of Ant-Man in that fourth quarter because that game was touch and go for them even without Wemby for the final 2.5 quarters. They were down 8 points with 8 minutes to go. And it was the Ant-Man show. I mean, knocking down a couple of impossible threes in the middle minutes of the fourth quarter, and then just his ability to be able to close, to be able to make tough shots, to be able to get into the lane, to be able to get to the free throw line. I just thought it was a masterful performance by Anthony Edwards. Good on him. And now we are talking about a best of three series. Now, two of those games are in San Antonio, but you feel good about Anthony Edwards' chance to make it three straight conference finals appearances for Minnesota.
29: You always talk about greatness being at your best when your best is required. Ant-Man's best was required in the fourth, and he stepped up. 16 points, as you said, Ev, and I loved how after the game he expressed the fact that it was Mother's Day, and he could not lose this game because he wanted to honor his late mother, and he really did turn on the gears and step up when his team needed him. And shout out to Naz Reid as well with obviously the elbow to the throat. He stepped up for his team in a big way, too, and this Timberwolves-Spurs series has been so entertaining. This has been, in my opinion, the best series of the postseason. It's been so fun to watch. I'm so excited that we're going to get more of this.
28: Can I ask you a question? Because I think you walked us into something that I think is a legitimate conversation. Is this now the new rivalry in the Western Conference? Because it was Minnesota-Denver mm-hmm. for the last few years.
29: Yep.
28: But now it feels like it's setting up for this one to be the rivalry in the Western Conference that everybody is watching for, the team that is vying for contender status right underneath the Oklahoma City Thunder. Who's going to be that next team up? Is it going to be Victor Wembanyama and the San Antonio Spurs, or is it going to be the Minnesota Timberwolves? It feels like it's setting up for the versus with these two teams from here forward.
0: I mean, sure, but Oklahoma City is just ridiculously good.
28: Oh, yeah.
29: This is talking rivalry, not dominance.
28: But here's the thing.
0: But I don't think this is a rivalry like Oklahoma City-San Antonio could be.
28: No, but here's the thing.
29: Could be.
28: Oklahoma City is in a class of their own.
29: I totally agree with that.
28: They're winning playoff games by 18 points.
29: They're on a different tier.
28: Their average margin of victory is 18.3 points in the playoffs.
29: SGA has an off game, no problem.
28: Yeah, let's put them in a separate category, okay? Because their biggest opponent is history. Not anybody in the playoff field right now.
0: So this is your Buffalo, Baltimore to Kansas City?
28: Yes. 100%. Exactly. Because you're not going to sit here and say that that's not a rivalry. It is.
0: No, I understand,
29: who
0: but it's
29: is
0: like
29: the challenger to the champs.
28: There you go. That's the best way to frame it.
0: Yeah, it's interesting because, like, I think the dream rivalry in all of sports is when you have the best team and the second best team. What you're saying is this is the second and third best team fighting to take on the best team.
28: Can I ask you a question? For the foreseeable future, barring anything unforeseen in the way of injuries,
0: yeah,
28: who's touching Oklahoma City?
29: Nobody. They're unbelievable.
28: They're the most dominant team in the postseason.
0: And imagine when they get
28: healthy. And they got the 12th overall pick in the draft lottery.
0: And imagine
28: who the hell is touching Oklahoma City?
29: Nobody.
28: Yo,
0: you know, I'm glad you said that. I think you were off this day, Smalls. We came on the air, you and I, and we talked about the birth of a potential dynasty before they won a title last year, and we got laughed at. People want to still laugh at us about that?
29: Who's laughing now?
0: Right. I'm not trying to count the chickens before they hatch a little bit, but I mean, we weren't that far off to project the possibility of that. I'm just saying. Now, go ahead.
29: But what we're saying, though, about Wemby and Ant, we're talking about two young superstars who are absolutely playing at their best. It's chippy. It's physical.
28: Yes.
29: It is back and
28: forth.
29: We've got ejections.
28: People getting elbowed in the face.
29: In the throat. Like, we've got a lot of juice behind these two teams, and I would love for this to be a rivalry for years to come.
0: All right, so then let's talk about that. The elbow. Victor Wembanyama elbowing Naz Reid. He was all tangled up by Jaden McDaniels, and he elbows Naz Reid in the neck. An amazing scene, and kudos to the NBC cameras because they caught this. When Wemby's on the bench, as Zach Zarba and the referees are looking it over, they rule a flagrant two, and he in it. This is when you remember he's like 22, 23 years old. He looks at Harrison Barnes, his teammate, who's been through everything in the NBA, looks at him and says, "What does that mean?" He's like, "You're ejected." Then he pulls him over, and we're showing it on TV because obviously Wemby didn't fully hear what he said, and Harrison Barnes is telling him, "You are ejected from the game." Mitch Johnson, head coach of the Spurs, gave some reasoning as to what happened and why Wemby did what he did last night.
2: In terms of the game plan of every single team we face since that kid's, that young man's been in the league, and the physicality that people try to impose on him, and the lack of protection is really disappointing. And at some level, it's starting to get actually disgusting, just in terms of when he tries to fight through things and be professional and mature and deal with some of that stuff. I'm glad he took matters into his old hands. Again, not in terms of hitting Naz Reid, but let me be very clear about that. I'm glad Naz Reid was okay, and I didn't want him to elbow him. But he's going to have to protect himself if they're not. And I think it's disgusting.
0: Disgusting. Now, there's two parts of this. Part one, should he have been tossed? Part two is Mitch Johnson, head coach of the Spurs. It's May, so automatic sore throat for an NBA coach. We know that. Is he right about the way in which Smalls that Wemby's officiated? There's two parts. In the moment last night, and then totality of Wemby and the way in which he's officiated.
29: I can understand how he would be frustrated with the way that players are going at him. But I think what Mitch Johnson said when he said kid in reference to Wemby and then adjusted that to young man also needs to be put into account here. Victor Wembanyama has such unbelievable composure for a 22-year-old that we forget that he is still a 22-year-old. And I wonder if a few years from now, even if he was dealing with the same circumstances in the game, if he would make a move like that, if he would let his frustrations get the best of him in a consequential postseason game. And I do think that the call was right because it was intentional. And I know that that's frustrating for the Spurs. And it was frustrating for Wemby, who didn't even know, as you mentioned, that he was getting tossed in the moment.
0: That's a great
29: But
0: shot.
29: I do think that this is the rare Victor Wembanyama growing pain that we watched in real time yesterday.
28: Yeah, I mean, I'm not going to say Mitch Johnson is wrong, because I do think there was a concerted effort by the Minnesota Timberwolves to frustrate Wemby. And good on Terrence Shannon Jr. and the rest of the Wolves for recognizing when Wemby got two fouls to get even more physical.
29: Yeah.
28: In terms of taking the basketball right at him on the defensive end, roughing him up, putting bodies on him when they're boxing out for rebound. And they frustrated him. They flustered him. So Mitch Johnson is right in his assessment of what's happening to Victor Wembanyama. My only issue with him is that you knew this in terms of what team's approach would be to negate Wemby's strengths coming into the season. You knew what this would be. And to not be better prepared as a team to be able to offset that in these moments, that's on you. That's not on anybody else. Like, Chris Finch is telling his guys to do exactly what they should do. If you're Brian Wright, the GM for San Antonio, or if you're Mitch Johnson, the head coach for San Antonio, why the hell don't you have somebody out there that's an enforcer to try to protect Victor Wembanyama?
29: There you go.
28: Every team in the history of basketball that has had a dominant big has had a power forward that is out there cruising for a bruising. Like everything. Go back to my Lakers in the 80s with Kareem Abdul-Jabbar. They had Kurt Rambis. What the hell you think Kurt Rambis was out there for? what do you think? He wasn't out there to score no baskets. He was out there to bleep stuff up just in case somebody got the idea in their head that they wanted to run up on the cap.
0: That's right.
28: That's what it was. Every team in basketball has had that. How the hell you think you are immune from that, from having that? That is on you. So you're sitting there at the podium, you're telling everybody what we already know, but you didn't have an answer for the question. You didn't have the answers for the test for your 22-year-old star. Who's 7'5"? He's 7'5", Smalls. How is anybody going to stop him?
29: They can't.
28: They can't.
29: So they're going to frustrate him.
28: Exactly.
29: And they did
28: the
29: their
28: jobs.
29: The
28: only person that can stop Victor Wembanyama is Victor Wembanyama. And last night he stopped himself
29: yeah.
28: because he was frustrated. And I get it.
27: With the 20th pick in the 2026 NBA draft, the San Antonio Spurs select Morez Johnson Jr. from Michigan.
28: Yes!
27: I mean, that's yes! what it comes down to.
28: Yes!
27: That's by way of Illinois,
28: by the way. You have one job. Don't let nobody mess with number one. And that's your only job.
27: Ain't no anybody mess with him. He's a monster, that guy.
28: That's your only job.
27: Seriously, Draymond, your market is more than the Kevin Hart roast. Maybe if they're going to get rid of you, San Antonio should put you right next to Wemby, because that's right. I'm glad you said what you did. Multiple things could be true. They're nasty with him. He should have been thrown out last night.
28: Oh, I hated that, though.
29: I'm
28: going to be honest with you. I'm not saying that it was the wrong call.
27: It's stunk for us.
28: Zach Zarba and the crew chief and the officials, they got it right. I just don't like it. It's such a consequential game. I don't like players being tossed in the postseason. Now, for the folks that are out there saying, oh, his status for game five is in doubt.
27: He served
28: the suspension last night. Like, that was it. They kicked him out of the game, flagrant two. Okay, that's it. Let's move on with the series.
27: That's right.
28: Because I don't want that moment to be the disqualifier for San Antonio having a chance to get to the conference finals.
27: Absolutely right. The other thing I was going to say is I totally agree with this. If you are going against someone in basketball, and this is at any level, that is significantly better than you, your one job is to get them worse. Figure out how to do it. Sometimes it's a way of defense. Sometimes it's a way of getting in their head. I guarantee their offensive lineman you went up against, that you're like, I can't beat this guy. But if I do this, this, and this, I'm going to get in their head in a way where I'm going to frustrate them, or maybe I got a shot. And that's what the Wolves did last night. Naz Reid was more than happy to take an elbow to the neck to get that guy thrown out of the game. And Naz Reid is exactly the kind of guy that we're talking about needs to be next to Victor Wembanyama. All right, well, there was some celebrating last night for one Nuno Miguel Barreira Teixeira de Vito Jordan. He must have been happy with his Knicks win. Or was he? Because he always finds a way to make it negative. But you know what? We'll celebrate the Knicks with a little RK today, right, Smalls?
29: Absolutely. If you wake up early like I do, but you still want to enjoy life, maybe you're a Timberwolves fan or a Knicks fan and you wanted to go out, but you definitely didn't want to feel it the next morning, I got something for you. 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
15: The Knicks will carry a seven-game win streak into the Eastern Conference Finals. They finish a four-game sweep of the Sixers.
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27: 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What an absolute destruction by an awesome basketball team. The New York Knicks swept the Philadelphia 76ers 4-0 with a 144-114 victory in Philly. They're riding a seven-game winning streak in the postseason.
28: Shout out to Danhausen.
27: All since Danhausen lifted the curse. Very nice, not very evil there with the New York Knicks. They had 25 three-pointers in this game, 18 in the first half, 11 in the first quarter. In 10 games in the playoffs, they've outscored their opponents by 194 points. Ooh. The New York Knicks are awesome. And the critique, I'll just speak for myself, the critique that I had of Jalen Brunson, late in games with the lead, cannot play defense, take him out. It don't matter if you're up 40.
29: No.
27: The other team go on a 20-0 run,
28: so you're
27: good.
28: Standing by the take.
27: It doesn't matter.
28: You're standing by the take.
29: It doesn't matter.
27: Exactly. That's it. What Smalls just said.
28: So you're standing by the take.
27: It doesn't matter.
29: It's an irrelevant
27: take. No, here's the bad take.
28: What's the take?
27: I provided a take that was completely irrelevant. That it was basically like saying, hey, if Jalen Brunson had to play righty, he may not be as good. That's not going to happen. It's such a bad take.
29: Yeah,
27: it's
29: irrelevant.
28: You'd always bring it up a great point. It feels like a comp assault what you're doing with the New York Knicks right now.
27: No, it absolutely does.
28: See, you can keep Jalen Brunson out there if you're up by 40.
29: Doesn't matter.
28: If you win a closeout game by 30 points, there's no problem keeping Jalen Brunson on the court.
27: I have a problem with Nuno on this. Because he can back me up on one thing. I've been supportive of the New York Knicks all year. I've said all year I thought they were better than people thought. I was the only person that actually agreed with him, and he agreed with me, that the Celtics were completely overrated relative to the invincibility of them. I said that during the late part of the season. I have thought the Knicks were good. I thought it was the right move to move on from Tom Thibodeau, which I think is already proven. I'm going to tell you why. I do not think there's any way, shape, or form that Tom Thibodeau would have gotten them to the finals. I don't believe that. There's no track record of that. Mike Brown's been to the finals, okay, as a head coach.
29: But until Mike Brown takes the Knicks to the finals, how can we say that?
28: You can't say that.
27: Feel better about the Knicks today than I did a year ago.
29: No, because this is what happened last year. I know that the team wasn't celebratory yesterday. They were like, this is just another step. We got our job done.
28: You won 8 games. You got to win 16 to get a title.
29: Their mentality after this series win this time. This year was very different than last year. I know it was different circumstances, but don't count your chickens before they hatch with the Knicks. This is what happened last year. Let's not get too ahead of ourselves. If they don't advance to the finals, are we really going to keep that same energy about Tibbs and about Mike Brown?
27: Yeah, I will. About that part of it? Yes, I would rather Mike Brown coach my team than Tom Thibodeau if I'm a good team.
28: No, wait a minute now. Listen, if after a week off, you lose in five games to the Detroit Pistons, a team that you got smoked by in the regular season, there's no way that you're singing this same tune.
27: About the coaching part of it, I am.
28: There's no shot.
29: How do you feel like
28: you're moving in the right direction if you lose in the conference finals in five games after losing in the conference finals the year before in seven games?
29: How do you say
28: that you're moving in the right direction when you lose not to the Boston Celtics, not to the Tyrese Halliburton-led Indiana Pacers, but to the Detroit Pistons
27: who were on life support
28: in round one against the Orlando Magic?
27: Yeah, but they've given you more problems than any team over the last 2 years
28: I understand, but that's not acceptable. This is not a team that has championship pedigree.
29: And don't you hire the coach to be the X factor in that situation? And I would argue that it's more disappointing this year because you got there last year. And because this group knows what the cadence of the postseason was like last year and should have learned from their mistakes last year.
27: Yeah, I don't know how this got to be a negative spin about the Knicks.
29: No, because it should be all positive. It should be,
28: but this is your take, sir. We are re-racking your take.
27: Yeah, I'm telling you, they're awesome.
29: They're so good.
27: They're destroying teams.
28: But were you wrong about Jalen Brunson?
27: About
28: Jalen Brunson needing to be off the court in critical moments in the game?
27: Oh, absolutely, because there are no critical moments in the game. They're so good.
28: So you think they're going to win a championship
27: with no critical moments
28: in the game?
27: Nobody's beating Oklahoma City. Nobody's beating Oklahoma City.
28: But that's the goal. That's why they fired Tibbs. To beat every team in the East, to get to the NBA Finals, and to win a championship. They're not trying to just get there as a consolation prize and be runner-up.
29: Yay, we came in second.
28: Exactly. You want to hang the banner?
29: I don't know. Knicks fans might.
27: There are three bodies of work that, based on this series, I think speak for themselves. Three bodies of work. Okay? Let me be very clear on this. If Daryl Morey is your team president, you will not get to the finals. He's not good at the winning thing, despite what he claims.
1: I'm not good at the winning thing.
27: No, you're not. You will not get to the NBA finals. If Joel Embiid is the best player or the face of your franchise in Philadelphia, you will not get to the conference finals. There is one MVP in league history who has never played in a conference finals.
28: Embiid.
27: Yeah. And if Tom Thibodeau is your coach, you're going to get from bad to good to maybe very good. You're not going to get to great. Mike Brown can get you to great. I believe in Mike Brown more than I believe in Tom Thibodeau. If you're a bad team, hire Tibbs tomorrow. This is not to say he can't be in the NBA as a head coach. He absolutely can
28: Chicago
27: be.
28: Run it back.
27: There's bodies of work. Jalen Brunson is an awesome player. Jalen Brunson is making me look bad in terms of late in games, take him out for big moments. I'm fine looking bad on that because he's an easy guy to root for. Absolutely. All I'm just saying is I don't know that any game plan outside of two games with Atlanta made any sense against them. Go at him. Nobody goes at him. And kudos to him. Kudos to the Knicks for finding a way out of that.
28: Well, if he gets to the NBA Finals and Oklahoma City is there.
27: Good luck on that one.
28: You think SGA is not going to go at him?
27: I know he is.
28: If you thought Jalen Brunson had a hard time with CJ McCollum, what do you think SGA is going to do?
27: Well, if you're
28: a Knicks fan out there today, you better be rooting like hell that San Antonio finds their way out of this Wolves series and that they give Oklahoma City all they want. Because that has really been the only team that has been a bugaboo for the Thunder. It's the San Antonio Spurs. Mm-hmm. So, I mean, like, if you're a Knicks fan today, you're probably rooting for the Cavs in this series with the Pistons. But you damn well better be rooting for the San Antonio Spurs.
27: They're the best team in the Eastern Conference right now. They're blowing teams out the same way that Oklahoma City is.
28: They were plus 89 in the four games against the Sixers. Plus 80. That's 22 points a game.
27: And you know what? Kudos to the fans. Kudos to the Knicks fans.
29: No, we have to give them all the credit in the world today. It was like MSG in Philly. It was unbelievable. Yeah. And I know Joel Embiid.
28: That's all he was focused on.
29: He didn't PayPal me. I mean, I told him I was a fan for hire. You could PayPal me. You said you got the funds if you need it. I offered Joel. I would have been there with bells on. But it was Madison Square Garden in there. And kudos to the Knicks fans. I know we give them a hard time sometimes. But they were a difference in this series. Going into Philly, infiltrating, being as loud as they were an X factor in this series. So shout out to Knicks fans.
0: We can fight about the Knicks all we want, and we will. We have to get into the Sixers part as well, because Joel Embiid pulled a move post-game that I know really bothers someone on this show. We will get to that after CeCe tells you about Granger.
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7: The Knicks will carry a seven-game win streak into the Eastern Conference Finals. They finish a four-game sweep of the Sixers.
8: You know what I thought about the Knicks, right? 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
23: 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In fact, they've been trending in the other direction.
9: Everybody's just got to look at themselves, starting with me.
27: Like here on ESPN Radio, ESPN2. 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Long Michelle Small and Chris Canty, Evan Cohen with you. Yes, the New York Knicks demolish the Philadelphia 76ers. They sweep them in four games. They now, maybe the best part for the Knicks, the earliest they'll play against either the Cavs or the Pistons, of course, all games here on ESPN Radio presented by Gusto, will be Monday, potentially even later than that. And that would indicate potentially OG Anunoby being healthy for that series, which is a huge win, obviously, for New York. Best team playing-wise in the Eastern Conference. Second best team, I think, overall in the NBA right now in terms of the way they're playing behind the champion Oklahoma City Thunder. The flip side of that, Joel Embiid and the Philadelphia 76ers. After the game, Embiid had this to say about this season, him at least looking at it as a success.
9: I know we lost, you know, and I know that's not the right mentality to have. But, you know, for me, this was a success. I came into this year not knowing where I was going to be, you know, how long I was going to play, if I was even going to play based on how the knee was the last, you know, the last few years. And, you know, I came in just, you know, hoping for the best. And I feel like we're in a position where we figured out the knee. Hasn't been an issue.
27: That was Joel Embiid. If you're watching on television on the ESPN2 side, that was not only Joel Embiid. That was his young son, Arthur, on his lap. Mm-hmm. CeCe? Your thoughts?
28: He's using his son as a human shield for criticism. Like, it's hard for the reporters to ask the hard-hitting questions when you have that ball of cuteness sitting in Joel Embiid's lap.
29: Super cute.
28: Is a very handsome young man.
29: Absolutely.
28: Absolutely. But I can't really get into it with Joel Embiid with his son right there. I hate that. From a leadership standpoint, own the moment, which is your team was absolutely embarrassing, face the firing squad that is the Philadelphia media, and let them ask all of the tough questions that they need to ask and take all the slings and arrows and be the face of the failure that the Sixers experienced this year. Because if we're keeping it a buck, for the last decade, Joel Embiid has been the face of the shortcomings of the Philadelphia Sixers organization. And I just get sick and tired of, after they lose, after they come up short in the postseason, Joel Embiid giving the perfunctory, we've got to be better top to bottom. I don't want to hear that. It's a broken record at this point. Go out there and do it. And if you're talking about your status as a player, as a contributor on the team being up in the air because of the medical issues, well, damn it, do something where that's not an issue. Every year it's something with Embiid. This year you had the random as hell appendectomy. You've had the knee injury. You've had the face injury. There have been so many injuries with Joel Embiid in the postseason when his availability matters the most. Mm-hmm. And I just, I don't know when the Philadelphia 76ers brass, when Josh Harris and his ownership group get tired of it. There's only been one, as Evan pointed out earlier in the show, there's only been one MVP in the history of the league that has not gotten to the conference finals or further, and that is Joel Embiid. Mm-hmm. Only one. In four of the last five postseasons, Embiid has missed games due to injury. The Sixers have been in the postseason 8 of the 10 seasons that Embiid has played down there. 6 of them have ended with them losing in the second round of the playoffs. At some point, you got to do something different if you want a different result. And to me, different for Philadelphia means moving on from the process, getting rid of Joel Embiid, and building your team around Tyrese Maxey and Vijay Ezcombe. Because one thing that I've learned to be fact in sports is that when you try to do the two timeline things with your star players, it never works. Tyrese Maxey is 25, Vijay Ezcombe is 20. Paul George is 35, and Joel Embiid is 32. That doesn't make sense. Now, I don't know how the Sixers find a way out of this Embiid contract, because it's 3 years, $187 million left, and I can't imagine that there's going to be very many takers when it comes to that kind of contract. Mm-mm. But it will not be Vijay Ezcombe and Tyrese Maxey's team until Joel Embiid is gone. That is the problem. That is the quagmire facing Daryl Morey and the Philadelphia Sixers ownership moving forward. Until something about that changes in terms of who the face of your team is and who is clearly the leader on said team, then you're going to keep getting these same results.
29: You said, sick of it. I'm over it, as Pat Costello, Philly guy, would say. That's the type of mentality and reaction that you want to see from the face of your franchise when you get swept by the Knicks and when their fans infiltrate your arena. And I know Joel Embiid implored the people of Philly to not let this happen, but I can only imagine what Sixers fans felt watching them get dismantled by the Knicks. And you want the requisite response from your superstar. And I actually thought about you, Evan, when I first saw those comments from Joel Embiid, because you said, can he ever really get them where they need to go when the entire genesis of the Embiid era was losing? Mm-hmm. Trust the process. You basically implied, is he / are they infected by the idea of losing? And even though he obviously overcame a lot physically and subsequently mentally to get ready to play and to play in this series, in this postseason, and I give him all the credit in the world for that, you cannot sit at the podium and say, it's a win. I'm pumped. I didn't think I'd be here. This is great. That is not a champion's mentality. And if you are the face of this, you have to be so disgusted and fed up with coming up short year in and year out. And we did not get that from Joel Embiid yesterday.
0: Excellent point. He is the living embodiment of why you should not tank. I understand. And he also could be the living embodiment for some people of why you should, because you can end up with an amazing talent like that. He is, I'll use your words.
28: Well, I'm sorry.
0: Yeah.
28: You can end up with an amazing talent. Is the goal of the exercise to end up collecting talent?
0: That's the point.
28: Or is it to win a championship?
0: Exactly. So what you can, he's a living embodiment of why you should not tank, because you could end up with an amazing talent, but if you do it for long enough, as Small said, the talent is then infected by a culture of losing.
28: Mm. Vince Lombardi said it best. Winning is a habit. Unfortunately, so is losing. Mm. It's a habit.
0: It is no longer fair to either party for that partnership to continue. Joel Embiid and the Philadelphia 76ers need to break up immediately. And then the obvious question, how? Who wants 3 years, $187 million at that rate of injury? Not many. So what do you have to do? You either forget 50 cents on the dollar, 10 cents on the dollar, what you have to take back, and or...
28: Yeah, it's addition by subtraction.
0: And or two other ways. Pay a team off.
28: With a pick?
0: With a pick, which you have picks over your next 7 years, plus you have two additional picks from the Clippers. And or stretch them.
28: What? Oh, what?
0: They cannot play one more game. 26.8. Hold on. 26.8 over 7 years.
28: You said stretch him?
0: Here's why.
28: Oh my God.
0: Here's the difference. When you're reacting that way, most people would react that way and say, well, then you're screwed. You don't have a face of the franchise. Incorrect. With this franchise,
28: they already got the face of the franchise.
0: Yeah. They already have the face of two of them. That's right.
28: They got two of them.
0: That's right.
28: Good on that front.
0: So if I subscribe, that's a nightmare. I understand that. They cannot play one more game with Joel Embiid in their lineup, and he cannot play one more game for them.
28: We thought it was.
0: It's not fair to either party.
28: We thought it was suicidal for the Bucks to do that with Dame.
0: I'm providing all options. No.
28: My.
0: I would rather give up picks.
28: Oh my God.
0: I need to end this. Yeah, and it's not fair to him anymore. You can rip him all you want. And by the way, Philadelphia 76ers, the trust the process infected the organization with losing a small set. And then you bring up someone who idolizes the guy, basically, or worked with the guy in Sam Hinkie that was part of this. They worked together in Daryl Morey. A horrible hire. Horrible hire. Hiring Daryl Morey to double down on trust in the process. You have the solution to the problem sitting there.
28: Bob Myers
0: works for the company that owns the Sixers.
28: Yeah.
0: Let him do anyone that has not been hired by Bob Myers needs to re-interview for their job. And I'm serious. Nick Nurse was not hired by Bob Myers. If Bob Myers wants him to be the head coach, re-interview. Every employee of the Philadelphia 76ers needs to re-interview for their job. And Bob Myers needs to sign up. What does Mikal Bridges' mom do? Doesn't she work there? She needs to interview with Bob Myers.
29: But you know what? If we're talking about them being infected by the process, then there should be a holistic detox. I think you're right. I think that this is not just an Embiid thing. You need to say from top to bottom, do we have people who are laser focused on one thing and one thing only, and that is winning?
0: And who's the person to do that? The ultimate winner, Bob Myers.
29: 100%.
0: For those not familiar with the name Bob Myers, he was the one that ran the Golden State Warriors. He then came here to ESPN. He also works for Josh Harris, who's the majority governor of the Philadelphia 76ers, their company, which owns the Commanders. He's the one that helped hire Adam Peters, the general manager, Dan Quinn, the head coach. Oh, and this quarterback, you may have heard of him, Jaden Daniels. Yeah, he understands how to bring winners in. Daryl Morey does not. Daryl Morey knows how to provide a math problem. He's amazing at that. Smarter than I'll ever be, and the league office should hire him for anything analytics. Building a team? No. Not him.
1: Pretty good at the
0: no, you're not, Daryl Morey. I'm sorry. And it's every person in the Philadelphia 76ers organization needs to be re-interviewed for their job by Bob Myers. He decides if you stay or go. No one else. Who would have thought after this weekend of backlash that it wasn't Seth Rollins versus Bron Breakker? It was Seth Rollins versus Michelle Smallman.
29: Oh, it's on.
0: We'll get to that next. 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

0: delineation that Caleb Williams is better than Jordan Love?
1: We are on Sportsmanlike here on ESPN Radio, ESPN2, brought to you by PayPal, the official peer-to-peer payment sponsor of the NFL. NFL schedule released later this week. The voice there of one Nuno Miguel Barreda Teixeira DeVito Jordan, as Nuno's mad because I confused Nuno and Seth Rollins. I thought Seth Rollins would be a bigger sell than Nuno, but okay. So it was Nuno that said something about Caleb Williams that drove Smalls crazy, but I'm pretty sure, go back on the podcast from Friday's show, Seth Rollins was also, as a huge Bears fan, WWE superstar, alluding to Caleb Williams over everyone else in the NFC North. You took it that way, too.
0: 1,000%.
1: Okay, 1,000%, as Nuno would say. But Smalls, you're not happy with all of the Caleb Williams support. As a Packers fan, the floor is yours.
0: Thank you so much. Ladies and gentlemen of the jury, because this is a case that I am pleading, and I now am familiar with the court system and its operations. Good morning to you. Thank you so much for giving me some of your time today. Mm-hmm. You're looking great. You're looking dapper. Cece rested after a beautiful trip with your family. Evan, suited and booted. I'm loving this maroon on you. I appreciate you not only giving me your time this morning, but for sitting here with open ears, open minds, and open hearts for this argument, okay? So let's get into it. There have been some allegations against my client, Jordan Love, quarterback, Green Bay Packers, suggesting that somehow he has fallen behind in this rivalry and that Caleb Williams, quarterback, Chicago Bears, is definitively better than him. So let's take a look at the evidence, shall we? Let's first look at Caleb Williams' own measures of success. Heading into the 2025 season, Caleb said that he wanted to be the first 4,000-yard passer in Chicago Bears history. Did he get there? He did not. 3,942 passing yards on the season. Sorry, Caleb. You came up just short. You know who's passed for 4,000 yards in his career? One Jordan Love. He did that in 2023, in fact, 4,159 passing yards. So Jordan Love has done something that Caleb Williams is still dreaming of. What's another thing that Caleb Williams said was an individual marker of success for him? 70% completion rate. Did he get there? He did not. 58.1 last season. Now, Jordan Love also did not hit 70%, but he was closer, 66.3%. So he has had a higher completion percentage than Caleb Williams. So Caleb, 0-for-2 on his own measurables, while Jordan Love has hit one and is closer. Let's go to the biggest moments in each of their careers. One would argue that Jordan Love's best performance was in the playoffs when he went into Dallas and absolutely destroyed the Dallas Cowboys in the playoffs. Any arguments from the jury that we would say that's Jordan Love's best moment in his career?
1: There aren't many to choose from, so I guess I'll go that.
0: Interesting. Okay. Well, he went on the road to Dallas, and here's the numbers he put up in a 48-32 victory of the Dallas Cowboys. 272 passing yards, 3 touchdowns, 0 interceptions, 157.2 passer rating. Pretty good performance, I'd say. Now let's go to Caleb Williams. One would say his best performance in his career, or at least the most notable, would be this past postseason at home, when he beat Jordan Love and the Green Bay Packers, right? We would say that that's kind of Caleb Williams' signature moment. Let's look at the numbers, shall we? It was a comeback victory. Many say the Packers lost that game more than the Bears won it. It was a very close 31-27 victory for Chicago. Caleb completed 24 of 48 passes, 2 interceptions, and a 71.6 passer rating. I would say there was a pretty big disparity there, gentlemen.
2: Yeah, but that touchdown throw to Coke.
1: Packers lost.
0: We're talking about individual performance, not an overall holistic team win.
2: Okay. Right.
0: And finally, Caleb Williams had a lot of come from behind victories, a lot of fourth quarter magic. Some may say the clock is ticking on that. He has more of an improvisational style of play. A lot of people are wondering if that will hold up. Jordan Love, more of your typical pocket passer. And so I would

0: argue that moving forward, if healthy, Jordan Love, based on the body of work that he has put together and the numbers provided, is not only better and has achieved more, but has a better forecast moving forward.
1: Jordan Love's never won a division.
0: I rest my case. Thank you for listening.
2: Rest the case on behalf of who?
0: Case closed. Thank you, Your Honor,
1: Jordan
0: for the
1: Love
0: time.
1: Jordan Love has never case won the booked. Division.
0: We are talking not about team success. We are talking about individual output.
2: Nuna, where are you and Seth Rollins
0: Thank
2: celebrating
0: you
2: your win here with Caleb over? Seth Rollins and Nuna are all of a sudden going to be at the Clash in Italy together.
3: Obviously, there's so much more. We'll carry this over because I know Canty has, I can just see his head spinning. I, like, as the opposing counsel, feel like, Your Honor, just like, I, you know, like, just stop her from like, because what was that defense?
0: Seven for what? Smalls? Succeeding?
3: That was, what defense was that? We were talking about going forward. This guy, Caleb Williams, with a real head coach, went 11-6 last year and beat Jordan Love in the playoffs.
0: We are talking about individual performance, not team success. We're not talking about coaches. We're not talking about coaches. We're not talking about defense. And mind you, Micah was injured. Hello?
3: Smalls, we're talking about which QB do you want in that division? Do you want going forward? That's all I'm saying. And I'm saying the after last year, the Bears fans can wake up saying, we believe we have the best QB in this division going forward.
0: Sure.
3: That was all my point.
0: And based on what evidence that I provided, did you think that Caleb Williams has performed better in his career than Jordan Love? I'm not talking about team success. I'm not talking about coaching. I'm talking about individual output, because that is the argument. And Your Honor, let's not conflate the two.
3: I'm not
0: Your Honor, we don't need to be talking about something else. Your Honor, let's keep our eye on the prize.
4: Every time Michelle feels like she's losing, she just says Your Honor to make it sound professional.
3: I'm not the smartest person in the world, but I would think that having a really good quarterback will impact your team's success. And like Caleb Williams impacted his team's success. And I just think going forward, it might not be like a clear delineation, but it's closer than you're making.
0: So you're
3: it sound
0: conceding.
3: Like, but
0: it's not a clear delineation. You are conceding.
3: I am not conceding.
0: That there is an argument.
3: I'm not conceding. I just feel like, Your Honor, we got to go to break.
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19: All right, we got a lot to get to in the world of sports, but before we do, I just want to throw one thing out there in my Upon Further Review. The people that are out there that said traveling with a newborn is easier than traveling with toddlers, you lie like a rug.
0: Ooh.
19: You're wrong. You lied to me. Just because the kid is chill on the flight doesn't mean tripping with a newborn is easy, especially if you're going halfway around the world and there's a 13-hour time difference. My son, in the first 3 days in Japan, throughout day was night and night is day, which means it was hell for me and his mom at nighttime trying to settle him and get him to go to sleep.
0: Yes.
19: And I just want to put it out there, the people that told us that traveling with a newborn was easier than traveling with a toddler or other small children, you lie. The truth is not in you. And I hope all the bad things in life happen to you and nobody else.
2: Lies, and more lies.
19: The truth is not in that. All right. Speaking of truth, time for some hard truths for the Philadelphia 76ers. The Sixers need to begin the process of moving on from Joel Embiid. Trust the process has led to a decade of good, but not quite good enough due to roster building and health issues. It's clear that Philly needs to break the cycle. 8 playoff appearances in Embiid's 10 seasons, no conference finals appearances, 6 second round exits, and has missed games in 4 of the last 5 postseasons. Embiid is the only MVP in league history that hasn't made a conference finals appearance. Sunday marked the 3rd time the Sixers were swept in a best of 7 playoff series. 2 of those instances have come this decade. The Knicks were plus 89 in 4 games in the series against Philly, which included a historic closeout game where the New York Knicks scored a franchise postseason record 144 points and tied an NBA record of 25 three-point makes in a playoff game. The perfunctory, quote, "we just got to get better," end quote, after being embarrassed on Sunday in a closeout game on your home court ain't good enough from the quote-unquote star player of a team that expects to contend for titles. And if we're being honest, we all saw this coming when said star player attempted to call out his own fans about selling their tickets to Knicks fans. Newsflash, Joel, if your team's fans believe that they can contend for a championship, then they'll show up. You don't have to worry about them selling the tickets. The tenor from Embiid, his lack of production, worst defensive rating in any of any starter in the Knicks series, it hasn't been championship caliber. Now, what comes next is complicated. Philly owes the 32-year-old $187 million over the next three seasons, so it's hard to imagine finding any takers for that contract via trade. But the two timelines, age-wise, with the four-star players in Philly clearly isn't working. A message needs to be sent, and there's no stronger message than scrapping the process and starting anew, building around 25-year-old Tyrese Maxey and 20-year-old VJ Edgecombe, because it can't truly be their team with Embiid still on the roster.
1: 100% agree with you. The losing has, as small as I said, infected the entire franchise, the trust, the process. I don't like presenting a problem without a solution. Let me give a solution. There's three options with Embiid, or three to four options with Embiid. Keeping him as is, trading him, and you're going to trade him for 10 cents on the dollar, not even 50 cents on the dollar, or you're going to have to pay somebody off to take him. Give a first-round pick, second-round pick, whatever, multiple first-round picks. But my solution to the problem is this. You have the guy that you would dream of having to run a franchise. And Bob Myers, a former executive with the Golden State Warriors, he needs to re-interview every single employee with that organization. Every single person needs to be re-interviewed for the job that they have. And if he doesn't want them on the team, then he's not on. Then they're not on the team. He needs to bless everyone with, yep, I like Chris Canty. Chris Canty is here, even though I didn't hire him in the first place. Michelle Smallman, I like. She's still here. Evan Cohen, I don't like him. He's out. Right? That's what needs to happen. He doesn't have to be the general manager. The organization just has to be Bob Myers approved, not Daryl Morey approved.
0: You also have to purge the organization from anything process related.
1: Like, well, that's Morey.
0: No, but I'm just saying, whether it's members of the team involved in it, branding, I don't want to hear trust the process ever again. Bravo. We are scrubbing this organization clean of that. It did not work. We gave it a very long runway to work, but now we have to cut bait and we have to move on.
19: So Embiid doesn't make sense for any of the teams in the Eastern Conference that I looked at as true contenders. Is there a team out west where Embiid makes some sense?
1: Sacramento. Team with like
19: So you're saying he's not going. So you're saying there's no contender out there in the NBA that would take it?
1: No, not a contender. There's teams that hope to be contenders that if they strike out on everything else, maybe they look towards him on 10 cents on the dollar. But I think if you look at him as a marketing plan, he makes sense. I hate to say what I just said.
19: So you're basically saying he has to be jettisoned to basketball Siberia.
0: But what's the marketing plan?
1: You get excited at the concept of having an MVP on your team.
0: Hey, come see this guy, the handful of games he's going to play. The organization that built around him, cast him aside, but buy a ticket.
1: You know what? Smalls, I'm going to defend him.
0: I hate to say that about Joel Embiid because he's a very talented player who's unfortunately dealt with a lot of things outside of his own control. But I don't, no offense, if I'm another fan base, am I buying a ticket to see Joel Embiid?
1: Yeah, I'm gonna defend him in this regard. I'm going to guess, CeCe, when you played for the Giants at the peak, you had friends that played for the Jets. And they probably said to you, wait, it can be like that? I didn't know it could be like that. I don't know that Embiid knows what it could be like. The only thing he knows is the process. He could go, if you plopped him with Oklahoma City today and you said you're actually not allowed to play, you just are allowed to show up to practice at the way they go about things, I promise you he would say, I didn't know it could be like that.
19: If he was with the Golden State Warriors?
1: I didn't know it could be like that. Yeah. But he is! Let Bob Myers run the damn team! And if, by the way, if he says no and he already works there, throw him extra money to do it for a month. You just need him for the month of July.
19: Moving along.
20: Number two.
19: Yeah, that's what it felt like watching my Lakers this weekend. They were doing that on the court. Yeah, Lakers on the verge of being swept by Oklahoma City. It would be only the fourth time in LeBron James's career where he's been blanked in the win column in a playoff series. What's become clear is that the regular season record is not reflective of the team's proximity to a championship. This postseason is just the latest data point that should lead everyone to the same conclusion. As constituted, the Lakers aren't good enough to win a title. The churn at head coach over the last half dozen years hasn't seemed to change the results much. Say what you want about Darvin Ham, but in his two seasons, he got to a Final Four, won more playoff series, and has twice as many playoff wins as J.J. Redick. No disrespect to J.J., But as good as he is, it's not good enough to overcome a fatally flawed roster. You can't win a championship, especially in the West, if three of your top five scorers are liabilities on defense. You can't win a title if your most reliable star post-All-Star break is 41 years old. Something's got to give. Trade Reeves or let Bron walk should be options that are on the table this offseason. Not sure where this regime will land with decisions about the roster, but a major move has to happen to capitalize on prime Luka Doncic.
1: Did not see the J.J. Darvin ham angle coming. That's interesting. Because I think that J.J.'s done a phenomenal job, but you're right, numerically, you've got to go Darvin over J.J. Now, that was a better version of LeBron, but it doesn't matter. And they had A.D., but this team obviously is shorthanded right now. Here's the problem I have with Game 3. End of Game 3, a team looked donezo. Mentally, physically.
19: They knew they couldn't compete with OKC.
1: And J.J.
19: It's been a long goodbye.
1: Yeah, J.J. looks disgusted with some of the players on the team. I don't want to name DeAndre Ayton by name, but he just looks...
19: Has there been a coach that has had DeAndre Ayton that hasn't had that look that J.J. had?
1: I feel badly saying
19: Has there been a, aside from Sean Miller in Arizona, has there been a coach since DeAndre Ayton has gotten to the NBA that hasn't had that same look that J.J. Redick has had?
1: In some ways, it is a compliment because it's like, I know what you could do if you just do what you sometimes do. And that's probably the most frustrating thing for a coach. But
19: And he has the top... Wasn't Ayton and Luka? Weren't they the top three?
1: Yeah, Marvin Bagley in between them. Yeah. People don't bring up the second pick in the draft. Yeah, the second pick also. Marvin Bagley the third. Anyway, I think obviously the Lakers are done. It's just whether or not it's four or five at this point. Shame on me for picking six. Terrible pick. You want bad predictions?
19: Hold on, you think this is going five games?
1: No, I don't actually.
19: Oh, okay. I was about to say.
1: I'm saying this is over tonight. It's not going to go more than five.
19: What are you talking about?
0: It's a wrap.
19: This is a wrap, so dog.
1: Do you think, Smalls, it's LeBron's last game for the Lakers tonight?
0: No, I don't.
1: Okay.
0: I don't think it is.
1: Do you think it's Reeves' last game for the Lakers?
0: Perhaps. Now, listen, maybe I'm wrong with LeBron, but I have done the different machinations in my head about what his future could be, and I don't think that there's a better fit in a lot of different ways for LeBron than the Lakers, and I think he'll want to stay there, and I think he'll want to end his career there. Maybe I'm wrong, maybe it's Cleveland, but there's not many other options for him that really makes sense based on the person and based on the player. I do wonder, though, if the way they were playing to end the season, and then unfortunately after Reeves and really Luka's injuries, if they're going to lean on that more than maybe they should, that sample size, and say, oh, maybe we should just run it back because of the way that they hit another gear. I don't think they should, but I'm wondering if that's playing in their
19: heads.
0: Nah,
19: that's fool's gold. You see what's going on in the Western Conference. You know you ain't close.
0: Yeah.
19: Nah. All right, last but not least.
20: Number three.
19: The Wizards get rewarded for tanking with the first pick in the NBA draft lottery. John Wall helped Washington Dougie into the top spot in a year with a loaded draft class. 2 years removed from having the number two pick in the draft, they set themselves up for the best odds for the top pick by having an NBA worst 17-win season. But this ain't really about the Washington Wizards. It's about a draft system that incentivizes teams to play seasons of non-competitive basketball. The Utah Jazz were fined $500,000 this season for tanking after benching Lauri Markkanen and Jaren Jackson Jr. in the fourth quarter of games. Their penalty? A top two pick in a class where there's a debate around who should go number one. I've said it before, I'll say it again, completely flatten the lottery odds for teams outside of the top six in both conferences. Take away any carrot teams have for losing games. If the bottom 18 teams in the NBA standings have the same odds for every pick in the lottery, then teams will focus on player development and roster improvement rather than lose.
1: And that's why they made the changes, because that, like, we'll see what happens now moving forward since the changes have been made in terms of how we're going to see it. But this is maybe the last year of like the full-fledged tank like that, for sure. Washington gets the number one pick. It is interesting. Will Utah maybe ante up a little bit to get number one and flip-flop with them? Because we know Utah, Ryan Smith, majority governor of the team, big BYU booster, NIL deal, A.J. DeBansta. Do they want him to go number one overall, potentially, and get him instead of Darren Peterson? That's a juicy angle there. John Wall, I'm glad you brought up the Dougieing. Did he not know how to react? He didn't seem overly happy.
0: No, he didn't.
1: And I'm like, if I'm John Wall, I'm taking credit for that.
0: I'm Dougieing all over that stage.
1: Heck yeah.
19: Can I ask you a question? Do you feel like the 3-2-1 lottery system goes far enough in terms of flattening the odds for losing teams? Yeah. I don't think it goes
1: the only enough. Reason I think it could is because, like, Washington, I think, has been the worst team cumulatively in the NBA over the last 7 years. and there would be no upside multiple years in a row to trying to be, like, you have one shot at it, and if you're not good and you finish in the top three and you get in the top three, then I'm going to get confusing here, but you can't then finish in the top three the next year. In other words, if they had the number two pick a couple of years ago with Sarr and then the number one now, like, you can't do that in the new rules. So it would be like, all right, the AD and Trae Young trades, we would have to make those a year in advance.
19: But you could still plan on being bad to set yourself up in a year where there's a loaded class like this one. There's still a level of strategy around losing, and I think you have to take that away completely. I don't think it goes far enough. I just don't.
1: There are a lot of storylines with the lottery. Interestingly enough, none pertain to Giannis, because Miami and Oklahoma City and Golden State got picks where they were slotted. But the most interesting one is Kevin Pritchard, the general manager of the and team president of the Pacers, apologizing to fans.
19: Yeah, they screwed up.
1: What? I don't know about it. Like, it was odd that he did this, that he gave up the pick to the Clippers in a Zubac trade and came out with a big apology. Like, hey, we tried to tank and didn't work for us.
0: Yeah.
1: Sorry. But they had their best player hurt, so it wasn't a true tank.
19: You want to be able to capitalize on it, though.
0: Of course.
19: If you can talk about adding Keaton Wagler or Darius Akov to Tyrese Halliburton coming back.
1: Yeah.
19: You would feel a lot better.
0: I want Keaton to go to the Nets, okay? By the way, 118 losses over the past 2 years. You don't even get a top five pick in either season.
1: Yeah, they dropped to, what, six?
0: Six. Brutal for the Nets.
19: They deserve it.
0: No, they don't.
19: The Nets deserve it.
0: No, they don't.
19: They absolutely deserve it.
1: Soft launch over there?
0: Just saying. I was hoping for a higher pick.
1: You guys walking down the street, feet next to each other. You don't see the face? You and the Nets?
0: What's going on there? The streets are talking.
19: All the way in Tokyo, Smalls. Wow. The streets are talking about you.
1: Soft launch.
19: The streets are talking.
1: Well,
0: I've been flirting with the Nets. No big deal.
1: We may have a tag team match. Smalls and a mystery partner against Seth Rollins and Nuno. This brawl over Caleb Williams versus Jordan Love. How it's still going on, I don't know. We will continue this brawl next with Smalls and Nuno and Seth Rollins somehow involved. But I've said it. You know what, Philadelphia 76ers, you know what you did last year? 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
1: We are unsportsmanlike here on ESPN Radio. ESPN 2, we are presented by Progressive Insurance, along with Michelle Smallman and a chair. Evan, going with you. What happened to him? Where is he? Where is CeCe?
0: I hope he's getting ready to join the right side of history. I hope he's out in the hall stretching, hydrating, and getting ready to jump on my side of this argument, going to help which with is the correct side.
1: Really? One day... One day back.
0: He's making a ceremonial grade matcha.
1: Already a fine. You spent the time with your family, taking care of your young son.
19: Mm-hmm.
0: Beautiful trip.
19: Beautiful trip. My wife. My wife made the clear distinction between trips and vacations.
0: Okay, what is it?
19: Vacations are more restful. This was not that. This was a trip. Because if we're keeping it a buck, 2 weeks in Japan, a week in Tokyo, a week in Kyoto. Not sure I'm ever going to go there again. So we wanted to make the most of it. Sure. We wanted to make sure we saw all of the sights. And so there was a full-fledged itinerary that we tried to follow while also having a four-month-old.
0: It's a lot.
19: It's not easy. So, yeah, we did it. It was all hands on deck. My mom was there. So we had three adults to one kid. And I will say this. I feel like my son came out with the win.
0: He did?
19: He did.
0: 3-1 and he still won?
1: He's like the Pistons. He was down 3-1.
19: Yeah.
1: He came back and won.
19: He still won. Mm.
0: So you're saying that with this argument coming up about Jordan Love and Caleb Williams, it's likely going to be 3-1 against me, but that I could emerge victorious just like your son.
1: Okay, let me set this up. Thank you, Smalls. So it has just come up randomly. Seth Rollins, WWE superstar, big Bears fan, Nuno trying to troll at Smalls, just kind of poking at her classic about Jordan Love and the Packers and how Caleb has surpassed Jordan Love. And Smalls, if you missed any of it, 6:45 a.m. Eastern time, made an argument Jordan Love over Caleb.
0: How dare you?
1: Well, I don't know. Maybe I just took it that way. And so you said to Nuno, are we going to fight about this? And he said, no, I don't want to bully someone. It's a mismatch.
0: Hmm.
1: Nuno?
27: Smalls, real quick. How many playoff wins does Jordan Love have in his 3 years?
0: Nuno, what does that matter?
27: I'm just asking you. Can you answer the question?
0: Let's see. How many playoff wins does Jordan Love have? Let's pull it up here.
27: He has one.
0: Okay.
27: Against the Cowboys. I don't even know if that counts. It's the Cowboys. Like, you beat the Cowboys in the playoffs? That's like James Harden having one good moment, every
28: It's like
27: series.
28: A free space in bingo.
27: Exactly.
0: It's a free space in bingo. Disrespect to the Cowboys.
27: How many does Caleb Williams have? He has one. Who do they beat? The Packers. All I'm asking is, should the question, why can't Bears fans
0: One at home, one on the road?
27: Why can't Bears fans feel like they have the best QB in this division? That's all I'm asking. And you made it sound like it was the worst question I've ever come up with. And I've come up with some bad questions.
0: So the argument at hand was about individual performance.
2: Mm-hmm.
0: Okay? Notice that when I made my argument, I looked at Caleb's numbers versus Jordan Love's numbers. I looked at their arguably career signature moments and compared their individual performances in said moments. And then we forecasted moving forward. I'm not talking about coaching. I'm not talking about holistic team wins. We're certainly not talking about injuries that have impacted some of the outcomes, whether it is said quarterback himself and Jordan Love or a very important teammate, Micah Parsons, not to mention a ton of injuries on the receiving corps. We are talking specifically about Caleb Williams and what he has done, his numbers and his own measure of success, mind you, versus Jordan Love and his individual output. CeCe, you're giving me a look here. What does that look mean?
19: Because quarterback wins is a thing, no matter what anybody else tries to tell you, right? Like the outsized impact that Caleb Williams has made in his two seasons as the quarterback of the Chicago Bears, to me, usurps what Jordan Love has contributed in his, what, three seasons as the full-time starter in Green Bay? I mean, think about where the Packers were when Jordan Love took over versus where the Chicago Bears were when Caleb Williams took over, and look at where those franchises are at right now. I mean, when we start talking about change agents, guys that have been the catalyst for their team's success, it's hard to argue against what you've seen from Caleb. And even though the individual numbers don't necessarily look better than Jordan Love's, the individual moments do.
0: Mm.
19: Caleb Williams' highs, I'm sorry, are just better than Jordan Love's. I mean, Caleb Williams lost by 3 at home in overtime to what was arguably the best quarterback head coach tandem in the postseason last year. I disagree with your take. I think that the Chicago Bears should go into 2026 feeling like they have the absolute best quarterback in the NFC North.
0: I hear you. I receive it. I counter. You talk about change agents, and
19: yes.
0: I'm glad that you use that terminology, because when Caleb Williams was drafted number one overall by the Chicago Bears in his first season, they went 5-12, five wins. We were talking about the Bears potentially whiffing on the pick because of the way Jaden Daniels looks, the way that Drake May looked, Bo Nix. We were like, did the Bears fumble this yet again? Did they pick the wrong guy yet again? He's talking about, I don't even know how to watch tape. If we're going to assign the term change agent to anyone in that organization and assign it to anyone responsible for their success last year, it has to be Ben Johnson more than it does Caleb Williams. I know that they worked in tandem together, but all I'm saying is Caleb Williams without Ben Johnson, and yes, it was his rookie season, was not what he was last year with Ben Johnson. And based on all of the come from behind victories and the close games that they had, we have seen that regress from other teams. Let's see what happens this year, because I expect regression from the Chicago Bears.
19: Caleb Williams in his rookie year lost 7 one-possession games. 7. I mean, are we just going to forget about what Matt Eberflus did on Thanksgiving against the Detroit Lions? Are we going to forget about what happened in the Hail Mary or Fail Mary, if you're a Chicago Bears fan, in D.C.?
2: Yeah.
19: Like, if you have all of those close moments in your team on the losing side of it, it's fair to say that the biggest reason why your team was losing was the head coach. They moved on from the head coach, who's proven that he's not good at the job, got a legitimate head coach, and then all of a sudden, you're seeing the quarterback's true talent shine through. There was no argument about the coach that Jordan Love was inheriting. Matt LaFleur is a damn good coach in this league.
0: Mm-hmm.
19: Might not be good enough by Green Bay standards, which why I was touch and go this offseason with him keeping his job. But he's a good coach in this league. Caleb Williams did not have a good coach. He got a good coach. And what does his team do? They won the division where Jordan Love has been the starter for 3 seasons after spending the first 3 seasons on the bench. I'm sorry. I can't.
1: We'll bring Damian Woody, ESPN NFL analyst and Los Angeles Lakers fan, into the conversation next. 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
1: 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ESPN 2. 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And joining us now for some NFL news and notes, ESPN NFL analyst Damian Woody, brought to us by PayPal, the official peer-to-peer payment sponsor of the NFL. Before we get to the NFL, big hoops, guys, we must ask you this, and I saw you tweeting away at Damian Woody yesterday during this. What is more in your mind right now, how well the Knicks played yesterday or how poorly your Lakers have been playing?
4: Man, I'm not even worried about my Lakers right now. I thought that Knicks game was just like so fascinating. Obviously, my wife is a huge Knicks fan, but just the shooting performance that the Knicks put on yesterday was just phenomenal. I just kept tweeting about just these dudes couldn't miss if they were shooting into the ocean. Like it was just like it was that type of performance by the Knicks. And the thing that's crazy, man, is just they're like an well-oiled machine right now on both sides of the floor. I think that switch from having Cat as that kind of like that point center has done wonders to open up the offense for everybody. Mikal Bridges is finally playing like the guy where the Knicks gave up the five first-round draft picks for, and the bench has been awesome. So, listen, man, like when you have this type of momentum and guys are playing like they're playing right now, man, I think the Knicks are going to be in the finals.
19: Okay, Damian, so I'm glad you brought that up because we had the debate earlier in this show, and Evan Cohen said that the Knicks season has already been a success when considering why they moved on from Tom Thibodeau. I'm curious to know if you see it the same way, or do they have to actually get one round further than last year? Do they have to actually get to the NBA finals for this to be a successful season?
4: Nah, it can't be like you can't plant the flag and say and declare success right now. Like the whole goal of when you fired Tom Thibodeau and brought in Mike Brown, the whole goal was that wasn't good enough. You know, we got to get to the championship round. And so for me, the job is not done. It's been great. It's been exciting for, you know, the Knicks fans and all that. But you still got work to do. And whoever comes out from the Pistons-Cavs series, you got to finish the deal and get to the finals.
0: Damian, it's not over for UNCC's Lakers officially, but would you like to give any sort of post-mortem on the team? Because it feels like it's inevitable at this point, I'm sorry to say. And we probably won't talk to you later in the week. So anything you'd like to say about your Lakers?
4: Yeah, you know, we've already booked our trip to Cancun. You know, I already got my fishing hat and my rod and all that type of stuff. But on a serious note, man, just looking at my Lakers, and I think CeCe, I'm curious to hear what CeCe has to say as well. is that the one thing that's popping up in my mind is, are we sure we want to be dropping the bag on Austin Reeves? Are we sure we want to be doing that? Because OKC has just been been going after him. You can't have two liabilities in your backcourt defensively. We need two-way players. Okay? We know what Luka Doncic is. But you can't have another guy in Austin Reeves who's, hey, he can score, but he don't play a lick of defense. And they are at, and like OKC is searching him out and picking on him. Is that a way to construct a team that you know have goals of winning a chip? I would think long and hard about committing the bag to Austin Reeves if I'm the Lakers front office.
19: Cosign on everything you just said, Damian.
2: 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Damian, next 5 years, Caleb Williams or Jordan Love?
4: Boy, that is a great question. I'll go with Caleb.
0: Damian.
4: I'll go with Caleb. And the reason I say that, I'm a big believer in Ben Johnson. We saw the flair for the fantastic with Caleb. A lot of splash plays. But I did say last, you know, kind of like post-mortem from, you know, last season, is that he needed to learn how to bat singles. We know he can smash the home runs. But if he wants to be one of the elite quarterbacks, you got to do the mundane stuff. You got to bat the singles. Too many times last year, the ordinary plays, he was missing. The layup plays, he was missing. And I think that's going to come because of the coaching. He's going to fine-tune the small things, and his completion percentage is going to go up. And if you combine that with what the God-given ability that Caleb Williams have, I mean, that would be a scary, scary sight.
19: Okay.
4: For the national football.
19: Okay, so Damian, you just walked us into something. I got to get into it. You said you picked Caleb Williams because of the coaching. So two-part question. Is Caleb Williams going into this season the best quarterback in the NFC North? And does he have the best coach in that division?
4: I think Dan Campbell is the best coach in that division.
19: Okay.
4: But I do believe in Ben Johnson. I think Ben Johnson has like an old school mentality. He's the type of coach that drills down on the fundamental. He won't allow Caleb Williams. He won't be the type of guy that just star glaze like, oh, you know, this guy can do all this crazy. No, he's going to be like, no, all that stuff is great, but I need you to drill down on the fundamentals. I think he's going to ride Caleb Williams and demand the best out of him, because he understands what he has in Caleb Williams and what his potential could be. And so for that reason, I think that, like, I think he's going to become the best quarterback in the division this year. I do believe that.
0: Damian, I'm glad you brought up Dan Campbell, because even though the Lions had a down season, Dan Campbell's still an excellent coach. And I think sometimes we forget that. We forget and we live in the moment. We are victims of recency bias. Do you think Jordan Love is a victim of that as well, with the fact that Caleb and the Bears beat the Packers in the playoffs, and that's the last thing we saw? Because I think if you factor in injuries, not only to Jordan Love, but to Micah, the team as a whole, that we are forgetting how effective and how good Jordan Love can be.
4: Oh, listen, I do think, people do sleep on the Packers and the amount of success that Matt LaFleur has had, you know, with the Green Bay Packers. And Jordan Love is a star. I think the only thing that's held Jordan Love back, there's been two things throughout his career. Injuries, and sometimes his propensity to turn the ball over.
0: Mm-hmm.
4: But I think, you know, any guy with the arm talent, I call it arm arrogance. Sometimes yeah. Jordan Love displays arm arrogance that'll put him in a pickle. But this dude is a star, in my opinion. I think he's cleaned up on some of the turnovers. If this dude just stays healthy with the talent that the Green Bay Packers have, listen, there'll be a team that we'll be talking about as one of the contenders, not just in the NFC North, but in the NFC overall, if Michael Parsons comes back right, because he's such a huge component to this whole thing.
1: Talking with ESPN NFL analyst Damian Woody. NFL News and Notes brought to us by PayPal, the official peer-to-peer payment sponsor of the NFL. One news and note today, David Njoku, tight end, signs with the LA Chargers. Damian, is Justin Herbert an MVP candidate?
4: Here's the thing. I think one of the biggest offseason additions with Mike McDaniel going to Los Angeles. I think he's going to do wonders for that offense and Justin Herbert. He's like a mad scientist as far as designing the run game. And I think, you know, the Los Angeles Chargers, remember, they lost both of their tackles last year. Like, those are two of their best players. So they get those guys back to go along with, all, you know, Mike McDaniels and other additions that they added. Like, Justin Herbert is going to be in that conversation this year. Mark it down. Book it right now.
19: Damian, last one for me. What's the best case scenario with the Aaron Rodgers saga for the Pittsburgh Steelers?
4: That eventually a young quarterback will play at some point this season, upcoming season. Like, what's the upside in Aaron Rodgers if you're the Pittsburgh Steelers? What's the upside? There's no upside. It's really not. There's no upside. I think impeding those young guys getting meaningful reps, seeing what they can do, and also, you know, possibly putting Pittsburgh in a position that if they need to, you know, get a high quarterback next year's draft, to me, that's what it's all about. Pittsburgh's eye should be towards the future, not looking in the past for a 42-year-old quarterback.
1: Damian Woody, ESPN NFL analyst. Always a pleasure. Thank you for the Lakers postmortem that you gave before they're actually dead. We appreciate it.
4: I appreciate it, fellas.
1: All right. There's Damian Woody, ESPN NFL analyst. Of course, lots of travel recently with us. We're draft. CeCe was overseas. And when it comes to travel, game day travel, you know what we're talking about. That is Marriott. 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

0: I'm over it. With Pat the producer.
1: Jalen Hurts is playing for his job this year, and Nick Sirianni is coaching for his. They're absolutely both going into this season.

0: Classic is what people are calling it.
1: I was going to say the
0: CC Bowl. Candy Classic. So, to start the season.
1: Love that.
2: We've got the John Cena Classic that was announced this weekend and the Cansey Classic that was just announced here with the Cowboys and the Giants. With that, in for one Philadelphia 76ers fan, Pat Costello, is another Cam Pratt.
3: No birthday shout-outs today. Just business. I have a gripe with Nuno, and it's not even what you think. Nuno has been very respectful after the Knicks sweep. Hasn't been trash-talking. Hasn't even really been doing that passive-aggressive annoyance that I was getting under my skin last week.
1: Okay.
3: Here's why I have a gripe with Nuno. Because he refuses to be happy. You know, one of the first things Nuno said this morning was when I walked in, mumbling and muttering to himself, oh, the Yankees bleeping suck.
1: Oh.
3: They play one good team and show that they're not that good. They have the third best record in baseball. His Knicks just swept the Sixers and are playing better than any NBA playoff team literally ever. And immediately reverts to, oh, my baseball team's terrible. Like, Nuno, just get out of your own way for 5 seconds and allow yourself to be happy, please, for your sake and for everyone else's.
4: Cam, I try, but then, you know.
3: You do not try that.
4: Well, sometimes I try, but then I see social media and someone, I'm not going to name his name, Evan, tweeting out like, oh, like, hey, I thought Jalen Brunson was going to be a defensive liability. He's not one because they're up 40. Like, it's there's still this negativity about the fact that they waxed the 76ers. You know, leading into this series, there were some people, like I say a lot, there were some people, Tim Bontemps, 76ers, direct, line to the NBA Finals, Jalen Brunson.
3: Here we go with Bontemps again.
4: Jalen Brunson is the fifth best player in this series. You know, Paul George over OG, Sixers have a better roster.
3: All right, like, all we get stuff. It. Get to your point.
4: So, no, like, I'm enjoying the fact that for the next week, I'll enjoy the fact that the Knicks look like a championship caliber team. I'm good, but I'm also me, so the Yankees losing a bad series against Milwaukee is going to irritate me.
2: Yeah, the tweet he's referencing that I sent, again, if you want to follow Michelle Smallman on Twitter, at Evco Radio, the Knicks are so good, they have completely eliminated any kind of Brunson defensive issues. They have negated it. Non-story for now. Brunson's offense, Cat the playmaker, OG does everything when healthy, and Bridges, Mitch, Deuce, etc. fill in every blank, Mike Brown, and I did the clapping. How is that a negative tweet? Yeah. I literally don't understand that.
4: For now, they negated the bad defensive player. For now.
2: Yeah. It's just a compliment. And what did the guy who played 11 years in professional sports say? What did Canty say? Absolutely right, until SGA comes along, and that's right. Going to be the problem.
0: I didn't say your take was right. No, I did not. No.
2: What do you mean?
0: I never said your take was right.
2: You
0: said that
2: Brunson
0: can't be. He tried to use me.
2: Wait a second.
0: No. I never said your take was right, sir. I never said that the Knicks should consider taking Jalen Brunson, who's captain clutch, off the court in crunch time. I never agreed with that take. I thought it was ridiculous when you made it. I still don't agree with it.
2: But you have said...
0: Yes.
2: You do not believe that Jalen Brunson could be the best player in a championship team.
0: I have said that, and I also said that if the Knicks match up with the Oklahoma City Thunder in the finals, then good luck being able to slow down SGA, because he is going to torture Jalen Brunson. If they thought that Brunson had a tough time with CJ McCollum, wait till SGA gets a hold of him. The Knicks fans, if you're out there coming back from Philadelphia, you damn well better be rooting for the San Antonio Spurs to get out of this series with the Wolves and to give the Thunder all they want. Because if the Knicks got to face the Thunder in the NBA Finals, I'm not sure that's going to be a long series.
1: So despite Nuno being my number one op on the show today, I'm going to defend him. Because last year, we gave Knicks fans all the trouble in the world for celebrating too early. We said they were too happy. Their name is street signs after guys who haven't done anything.
0: Yeah.
1: And so now,
0: Tyrese Halliburton cuts their hearts out.
1: Correct. But now this year, we're going to give him a hard time for being appropriately even keeled about this.
0: To be measured, yeah.
1: Measured. We're going to give him a hard time for saying business as usual with the Knicks. This is what they should do. This is what is expected of them based on the talent acquired and based on what they did last year. So let me focus my misery on the Yankees, who deserve it. I actually think this is a brilliant mental approach by Nuno, because you shouldn't be super pumped if you're a Knicks fan. This is what should be expected.
4: Yeah, I take my lead from my captain and Jalen Brunson throughout the

0: toe, and this post-game press conference has all been very even keel. Like, hey, yeah, okay, people are enjoying it, but we still have a job to do, right? Like, when everyone was down on us, we knew, like why we had belief, because we saw it in practice.
1: I don't know that you're following Jalen Brunson's lead. You're his very
2: captain,
1: defensive.
2: His captain, yeah.
0: I can all, but I don't, I can beat defensive. Yes, my captain. That's my captain.
2: Oh, captain, my captain.
3: Nuno, any concern about the rest versus rust argument? Any worries that you have?
0: Well, I think, yes, the way they're shooting, I think that's a slight concern. The people being able to, you know, OG being able to have a couple more days. A cat is banged up. You know, Josh Hart is banged up. That stuff is good, but the way they're shooting, I think that's my only concern there.
3: Yeah, I mean, Kenny Smith said it best on Countdown yesterday. He was basically saying on the Inside the NBA crew that it's hard to keep the level of intensity where it's at for the Knicks, because you know that you don't have a game the next day. It's like he compared it to studying the night before a test versus studying the week before a test. You're going to study a little bit differently the night before versus a week before.
4: Totally.
3: And so he made it analogous to the situation that the Knicks are in right now. And that's where you could have an issue when it comes to the rust aspect of having over a week off.
1: But OG back. I mean, that's the big counter to all of it, right? Is the assumption that OG and Anunoby will come back. What?
4: Nothing. The thought that the Knicks are playing that the way that they are, they're going to get rest, OG's going to come back. Maybe Nuno should be a little bit more
3: excited. They're going to play against a team that they didn't beat in the regular season.
4: Oh.
1: That part's going to be a problem. Wow, Small's just throwing an elbow to the throat of Nuno. Ooh. Seen that before.
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4: Evan revealed a piece of personal information that I had shared with him off the record to the entire crew today. I'm not going to say what it is. Evan revealed my middle name. And now the boys of Vegas East are mocking me. And I thought, at friend to friend, I could trust you with that.
16: Well, that's the first problem.
4: Because you're not my friend, you're my enemy.
16: That's right.
4: Number one op. Learned that today.
16: I thought everyone knew.
4: It was only you.
17: What's wrong with your middle name?
0: Yeah, it's pretty bad.
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3: Feels like there are a bunch of revelatory moments in the 2 weeks I was gone.
4: Yes.
1: No, I never said it on the air.
3: You never said her middle name on the air?
1: No.
4: No, but he said it very casually during a commercial break. And it was something that I had told him in confidence, CC.
3: Mm-hmm.
4: And he just blurts it out. So here's a little tip from me to you. Never tell Evan Cohen a secret.
3: Fine by me. Evan Cohen can't hold water.
4: Nah.
3: Yeah.
1: It's fine by me. You don't have to tell me anything.
3: Yeah. You know, I mean, but there's a certain weight and burden associated with carrying around other people's secrets.
1: But
3: why would you
1: know
3: want to
1: I
3: do
1: was.
3: It?
4: Oh, I'm very good at keeping secrets.
3: I don't want to keep a secret. If you got something that you want to keep private, just don't tell me. I got enough that I'm dealing with in my everyday life with this four-month-old at the crib. I don't need your secrets being even more of a burden on me and what I got to deal with.
4: Oh, I love secrets. Give them all to me. I'm a vault of secrets.
3: Why do you want secrets?
1: Obviously not. You told me your middle name.
4: Yes, but I learned that I cannot
3: trust. But why do you want secrets? Why do you want
4: to
3: keep secrets?
4: Because I would like to be a safe space for people I care about. If they've got something going on in their life that they maybe aren't proud of or don't want others to know, or a piece of information that they got from someone else that they feel like they need to get off their chest and share it to me, I would like to be that place for them.
3: Ain't that what a therapist is for?
4: Sure.
3: Rob Lorenzo, our social media director, like, yeah, that's probably what it that's probably the best place for it to stay. Because guess what? With a therapist, it's legally their responsibility to keep your secrets.
4: Sure, but you don't have to pay me. And
3: that's fair.
4: I know that snitches get stitches. So guess what I'm not doing?
3: That's fair.
4: Snitching, Evan.
3: So Evan Cohen deserves a couple of lumps. He deserves a couple
4: I'm
3: of
4: stitches. I'm going to stick Victor Wembanyama on him.
3: Oh.
1: I can take it. I could, just like Nas Reed, I'll take it.
3: I don't think you would.
1: Oh, I could take it.
3: I don't think you would handle it like Nas Reed. I don't think you'd handle it like Nas Reed.
1: You think I'm not as tough as Nas Reed? Really? Really?
4: I don't think.
2: Didn't Canty break your hand?
3: Well, I mean, you do have multiple chins, so maybe that's possible.
1: Oh, that is what? So bad and so funny. That is.
3: I mean, he might be built for it.
4: You hit him hard in the second chin.
0: Evan, can you do me a favor? Can you need to go Richard Jefferson a little. Like, it feels like that last button is choking you.
18: Okay, what are you talking about?
3: What are you talking about? His last button is so nice.
0: The shirt, top the one on top.
3: The shirt looks fine.
0: On top though, I don't know.
3: No, the shirt looks good. Listen,
1: that
3: the
1: is
3: shirt.
1: Exactly
4: no, you
1: where
4: want him to
3: no, no. I'm gonna be honest with you, Nuno. Of all of the looks that Evan Cohen has worn on this show, this one. You have no room to take shots at him on.
1: That button is exactly where it should be.
3: The button is where it should be. The jacket is pristine. The jeans, the dark colored jeans, the indigo jeans, they match.
4: Clean.
3: It's perfect. It's a clean look.
4: It's a clean
0: maybe
4: look.
0: It's
3: it looks
0: hair.
3: Great.
0: Is you trying to do something different with the hair?
18: I got a haircut.
0: Like,
18: no.
0: Like, are you trying to go like a messy look or something?
1: What?
0: On top?
1: What? You got a haircut.
3: It's perfectly coiffed. What are you talking about?
4: The haircut's
18: like
4: clean too.
18: Now or like, like which messy?
3: No, you're just reaching right now.
1: Nuno's wearing a hoodie and he's
3: Nuno, you're reaching right now. I don't know what you did to Nuno this morning, but clearly he wants to take shots at you. I don't know what happened on
4: you
3: your phone
4: what?
3: Call on
4: no,
3: the
4: no,
3: way
4: no.
3: in.
4: Here's what this is.
3: But Nuno wants to take shots at you today.
4: This is what this is. Nuno is coming after Evan. He decided to be my number one op today in the Jordan Love versus Caleb Williams.
3: Oh, no. It's no, what happened is the Knicks thing.
4: It's because thing. He can't express his joy about the Knicks looking so good. So he's channeling his frustration that he can't exhibit joy, and he's coming after all of us.
0: No, well, I can express my joy. Well, the Knicks look great, and they made a lot of quote-unquote pundits look like
4: quote-unquote pundits.
0: Yeah, quote-unquote pundits look really bad. And I look forward to everyone finding excuses or reasons to hate on the Knicks next series.
1: Again, on the ESPN.com article, the Knicks were picked 7-2, and everyone on GetUp picked them as well.
18: And I think everybody on this show picked them too.
1: That's also
4: providing bulletin board material for himself and his team.
0: And we have Bontemps on here, said clear path. Ryan Clark talked about, I saw him tweeting before the series, that you know, the 76ers had a better roster than the Knicks. And a lot of guys are just...
3: What?
0: Wrong. Yeah.
4: So, Nuno, mind the internet.
3: He said, hold on.
4: And
3: he
4: found
3: said,
4: two
3: he said
4: different
3: what?
4: Cut steps at him.
0: He
4: two
0: said,
4: different
3: he said the Sixers had a better roster than the Knicks?
0: All right. So, I want to give him just no out of context. The 76ers have better player than the Knicks. If it's Jim's and Joe's, the Sixers got them. Brunson and Cat gonna have to get loose. That's the exact tweet from Ryan Clark before the series started.
3: Does he know the Sixers had Joel Embiid? Okay, all right. We'll leave that there. Nuno, I thought that you were taking shots at Evan Cohen because Evan Cohen gave a complisalt to your captain, Jalen Brunson.
4: Mm.
3: In saying that, the Knicks are so good that Jalen Brunson being bad defensively in clutch time doesn't matter.
18: That's right. I did say that.
4: Yeah, he's like, this is a blatant vulnerability.
3: It feels like you want to take a shot at Evan Cohen's appearance because you're done taking shots at his takes and you want to make the attacks personal.
0: No,
3: you're not in your head. Yes, even though you're saying no.
0: Even though I'm saying
3: you're not I'm not sure if you can see your own body language.
0: No, listen,
3: there's a camera right on you, and you're saying no,
0: else.
3: But nodding your head yes.
4: Correct.
0: Here's the part, and I, as someone who was fired Mike Brown plenty of times, what did Mike like? This is the I know I have a potential liability on the defensive end. I'm going to game plan it for it, right? And that's what he did. Like, he game planned for it. And all Evan is doing is when, if it's the next series or the Thunder series, he can go back to be like, see, I told you guys this was going to be an issue and you should have benched Jalen Brunson. As a Knick fan, all I keep hearing, like, and going into the series, Maxie's a better player than him. You know, like, and what did he show time over after time during the series? That Jalen Brunson is the better point guard.
18: So I don't understand where my argument is a shot. Do you think Jalen Brunson is a good defensive player?
0: It is a
18: player?
0: Shot, Ev. Just see, that's what you're talking about. You, when you
18: is
0: say,
18: Jalen Brunson a good
0: hold
18: defensive
0: on, Evan,
18: player?
0: Answer this. When you say, oh, Jalen Brunson's defensive liability wasn't an issue this series because they just blew everyone out.
18: Mm-hmm.
0: Is that being complimentary of Jalen Brunson of the Knicks? Answer that question first.
18: Of the Knicks, yes. Definitively of the Knicks, yes.
0: Of Jalen Brunson.
3: It's not being complimentary of
18: sure.
3: Jalen Brunson.
18: It's being
3: and
18: factual.
3: Jalen Brunson is the biggest reason why they're having these big blowouts.
18: And he's awesome.
3: Yeah.
18: On
3: offense. He scored 5 points in 7 seconds.
18: He's
3: yesterday.
18: Awesome.
3: Like, he's incredible. Incredible.
18: He's not only awesome on the court, he's awesome off the court. Like, this is the exact
3: yeah.
18: kind of person you want as the face of your franchise.
3: Correct.
4: Especially the Knicks.
3: Correct.
4: Like,
3: and Jalen Brunson is a better player right now than Tyrese Maxey. He is a better player.
18: No issue with that. And I think Tyrese Maxey
3: There's no argument with that.
18: Yeah, I think he skates in a way. Tyrese Maxey is not considered a big-time player by the masses, and I'll tell you why.
3: It's not his team right now.
18: Where is everybody going after this loss from a Philadelphia
3: Embiid, and rightfully so, because he's the best. They look at Embiid as the best player on the team, and the best player is a de facto leadership position in the NBA. So all of the shots, all of the slings and arrows are directed toward Joel Embiid. Now, but Tyrese Maxey, I guess he gets a pass, but if we look at how the Sixers play when Tyrese Maxey and Vijay Edgecombe are driving the bus versus when Joel Embiid is on the court, it's night and day, or at least it has been in the postseason. And so I will say this, man, like, I'm not trying to diminish the talent that is Joel Embiid, but there is some serious sports character flaws in the former MVP. And I just think from a leadership standpoint, when it comes to the personality of your organization, the personality of your locker room, the Sixers are better served moving on from Joel Embiid. Because until that moment happens, it won't be Tyrese Maxey's team. It won't be Vijay Edgecombe's team. And that is problematic in terms of the Sixers trying to spin it forward.
4: Yeah, I agree that it's run its course on both sides, right? But we're talking about not assigning criticism necessarily to other members of the Sixers, and then it's squarely on Joel Embiid. But his commentary postgame invites that. When you sit there with your adorable child on your lap and say, oh,
3: so handsome.
4: So cute. Shout out to him. You're saying the season is a win for me, essentially, because I played. I had to fight through a lot. I'm paraphrasing here. Obviously, I had to fight through a lot to get here. Didn't think I would be. It's a win. How do you expect your fan base to respond to that?
18: Yeah, I don't. I feel like I'm Robin Williams with Matt Damon at Good Will Hunting. It's not your fault. It's not your, like, Embiid doesn't know how to win because the organization is rooted in not winning.
3: But I thought Daryl Morey, then general manager, was pretty good at the winning thing.
18: Yeah, he's not, despite his own assessment.
3: Okay.
18: And it's not his fault. I'm going to continue. It's not his fault. It's not his fault. Because Joel Embiid, the only thing he knows is that organization that is completely rooted in the process and losing. He's got to get out of there.
3: But here's the thing. We want to assign fault or blame. And something cannot be your fault and still be your problem.
18: Well, this partnership needs to end.
3: But that's my point, though. Like, with Joel Embiid, like, a lot of people say, well, it's not Joel Embiid's fault. He's dealing with the injury. Yeah, it might not be his fault, but it's his problem. And it's been an uncomfortable fact pattern. We've had 10 seasons of Embiid in Philly, and none of them have resulted in his team getting to the conference finals. The Atlanta Hawks have been to the conference finals more recently than the Sixers. As a matter of fact, they went through the Sixers to get to said conference finals.
18: The Detroit Pistons are about to be there.
3: And guess what? The guy that was the best player on that Hawks team, the Atlanta Hawks said, you know what? We got no use for you. We're trading you to the worst team in the league.
18: And, oh wait, go one step further. The guy who Sixers fans were dying to get rid of is going to be the second best player, at least the way he's been playing on the Pistons team, in Tobias Harris.
3: Yeah.
18: He was public enemy number one, and he has not been good for Detroit. He has been great.
3: Great for Detroit.
18: And again, great from a basketball perspective and great as the vet in the locker room perspective.
3: His time in Detroit has made him a lot of money. Unfortunately, it wasn't with Detroit where he made the money.
18: Right.
3: It was with the Sixers.
18: Twice at this point. I'll say with Detroit. But here's what is going to be the overriding question with Embiid this summer and the Sixers. There are going to be hypothetical fake trades where I say to you guys, would you make that if you were the incoming team? And there are going to be players, 2 to 3 players, that would go to Philadelphia where you would sit there and say, average NBA fan would be like, I don't even know who those guys are. You're not getting 5 first rounders. You're not getting young players. You're basically getting, like, I'm looking here at the Lakers just for an argument's sake, right? You're getting a combination of Jared Vanderbilt, DeAndre Ayton, and Jake LaRavia. That deal doesn't get it done, but that's the kind of deal. Financially, doesn't make sense that you would look at. And Smalls, who has not covered the NBA because growing up in St. Louis, like the 10th man on a roster, you'd be like, I don't know their game inside and out, yeah. Right? And you'd be like, I don't even know, how could that person be worth what Embiid in theory could be worth? And that's all they're going to get for him if they're lucky.
4: But it can't continue to go on this way.
18: Right. So that's why I'm saying the overriding question is going to be, would you do that if you're Philly? And I think your answer is going to be yes, no matter what, because it's just got to end. If I give you 3 guys at $20 million each that you've never heard, not you, Smalls, but in general, that average person's never heard of for Joel Embiid, you're probably going to be like, sure, just done.
4: All I know is as currently constructed, it's not working. It hasn't worked. And this has been, the process has been a failure. You've won a lot of games. You have acquired a lot of talent. The overall goal was to win, and you have fallen short year in and year out. You have got to stop this. All options should be on the table if you're Philly to figure out how to move forward.
3: The next two seasons, the Philadelphia 76ers, Joel Embiid and Paul George, a combined $230 million.
18: Who signed those contracts? Who's the general manager for that?
19: Pretty good at the winning thing.
18: Yeah, no, you're not.
3: Makes you want to throw up in your mouth.
4: No, that is my God. Sickening. Nuno, are we all good? Evan continues to obtrude his opinions on Jalen Brunson.
18: Okay, just continue to say it 100 times. Word of the day. You got me 100 times, I guess.
4: I did get you, yes.
18: You even said it off air.
4: I did.
18: Wow, that's a good
0: move. Yes, Smalls, we're good.
4: We're good, Nuno?
0: We're good.
4: He continues to obtrude his opinions on Jalen Brunson, which means to force his opinions on you unwanted. And I'm glad that you have the composure.
18: Force unwanted. It sounds a little bit too strong, I think.
4: The opinions, yes. And Nuno, I think you've handled yourself well with Evan constantly just telling you what a liability Jalen Brunson is.
2: No, he hasn't. He had up until this segment, and then he was scrolling through Twitter to find people who were arguing against him with the Knicks.
18: Me? I
2: wasn't. Nuno, not you.
18: Oh, I was like, I was not doing that at all. I'm still
4: working
18: on
4: it. That is a new move, though.
18: No.
4: Just scroll Twitter?
18: Yeah, I mean, not to find arguments, just to find trade rumors. Let's elbow each other in the neck next on Sportsmanlike, presented by Progressive Insurance.
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5: Victor rebound, snags it away, and then swings his right elbow into Naz Reid.
6: At some stage, he should be protected, and if not, he's going to have to protect himself.
8: I think he should have been ejected.
6: To have anything on top of that, I think would be ridiculous.
9: That's the series between Minnesota and San Antonio. And sure, storyline could certainly be 114-109, the Wolves' victory last night. Anthony Edwards, 16 points in the fourth quarter of the game, 36 overall. The bigger story is the fact that Joel Embiid, wow, we've been talking so much about Joel Embiid. Victor Wembanyama was ejected from this game for elbowing Naz Reid in the throat-chin area and got a flagrant two. An amazing scene when he's sitting on the bench waiting for the ruling from the referees, and it's an announcement of a flagrant two. He looks at Harrison Barnes, his vet, and says, well, what does that mean? Harrison Barnes is like, well, you're going to be ejected. Now, one quick note on Wemby. You're 7'5", and I praise him constantly. He made a mistake. Hold the ball in the air. Why are you holding the ball like you're a running back? That's what, like, you should do if you're not that tall. But when you're that tall, just hold the ball high up in the air. Why are you doing anything other than the ball above your head? Nobody can touch you at that point. You could pass it over every single person. It's a soccer throw-in.
3: Well, him holding the ball in his chest is literally holding the ball above everybody else. He's 7'5".
9: Yeah, but it's close enough. It's close enough.
3: It's close enough if you foul him, and that's what was happening. Like, they're bodying him up. So, you know, if you've got the ball in your hands, you can't use your hands to push other people away from you. So you're going to use your elbows, and that quite naturally is going to bring the ball down.
9: Right, but it's off of a rebound. It's too low. But the point is, it doesn't matter, right? We could sit there and debate that. I brought it up. I know. But like,
3: sure.
9: He got thrown out of the game. By letter of the law, I think he should have been thrown out of the game.
3: Yeah, he should have been thrown out of the game. But it just sucks to see a playoff game decided by Wemby being taken off the court.
4: Totally.
3: Because you can't tell me that with the Spurs up 8 with 8 minutes to go in the fourth quarter, with Wemby on the court, they don't find a way to close that out. Versus Ant-Man going ballistic in the fourth quarter in the final 8 minutes and, you know, willing his team to a game 4 victory and defending home court. Like, I feel like it was such a pivotal moment in this series. And I get it with in the era of instant replay and the refs reviewing it and everybody being involved and making a decision. I get that you had to take him off the court. It just sucks to see the best player on the opposing team not be in for the entire second half of a ball game in such a pivotal game in the series.
4: Yeah, it was influential in the outcome for sure. But the elbow was intentional. And even though all of us watching the game, it absolutely sucks for us because we don't get to watch Wemby out there in consequential moments and what has been an unbelievable playoff series. Very contentious, very physical, very back and forth. It was the right call because the intent was there. And that's rare because even though he's only 22 years old, Victor Wembanyama carries himself with an energy that's far beyond his years. He has such poise, such composure, and we usually don't see this from him, but shout out to
3: We've never seen it from him.
4: No.
3: He's never been ejected from
4: it. But also, shout out to Minnesota for frustrating him to the point that he reacted. They did their jobs.
9: Do you think he threw an elbow intentionally at Naz Reid?
3: Oh, yeah.
9: Okay, or do you think he just threw the elbow to
3: separation? No. You can see it on the replay. He sized him up. He looked at Naz Reid, and then he proceeded to elbow him in the chin, neck area.
9: The only reason I ask that is because if you're going to do it on purpose, that would not be the guy I would suggest to do it on purpose, too. He's caught up between two guys, Jaden McDaniels and Naz Reid. I may elbow Jaden McDaniels instead of Naz Reid. That's not a man I would want to mess with. But Naz Reid, to his credit, did not fight back in a way that could get him in trouble because he is an awesome basketball player.
3: Oh, he was great last night.
9: Yeah, and so they can't afford to lose him, and it's a worthy elbow to the face or neck or throat, whatever it was.
4: Well, what did he say? Pain is weakness leaving the body. That's it.
9: It's a great quote. Mitch Johnson, the head coach of the San Antonio Spurs, post game on what happened with Wemby, the ejection, but maybe the bigger picture of how he is officiated.
6: In terms of
8: the game plan of every single team we face since that kid's, that young man's been in the league, and the physicality that people try to impose on him, and the lack of protection is really disappointing. And at some level, it's starting to get actually disgusting, just in terms of when he tries to fight through things and be professional and mature and deal with some of that stuff. I'm glad he took matters into his own hands. Again, not in terms of hitting Naj Reid, but I'll be very clear about that. I'm glad Naj Reid was okay, and I didn't want him to elbow him. But he's going to have to protect himself if they're not. And I think it's disgusting.
1: I think two coaches did their job here. Mitch Johnson did the right thing in sending the message in terms of the way in which they're officiating Wemby. Period. And next sentence.
4: Protecting his player.
1: And Chris Finch did the right thing in saying, we can't stop him. We can only try to beat him up legally. Let's go after him.
3: Oh, I disagree completely.
1: Why? Why would you not go after him?
3: No. I'm not disagreeing on the Chris Finch point. Chris
1: the Mitch
3: Finch
1: Johnson part?
3: I'm disagreeing on the Mitch Johnson part. You said he did his job. No, he didn't. He didn't do his job.
1: Because?
3: Because he said it himself. Since Wemby is coming to the league, this has been every team's game plan, which is to fluster him, to frustrate him, to get him to act out of character, and to get him to take himself out of the game. Because guess what? Nobody else is capable of stopping somebody that's 7'5 and has the ball handling skills of a point guard. The only way you can stop Wemby is by getting Wemby to disqualify himself. And so, no, Mitch Johnson didn't do his job because he didn't preempt the game plan that he knew Chris Finch and every other coach is going to execute against Wemby, especially in the postseason. Why the hell don't the San Antonio Spurs have an enforcer on the roster? Why did they have somebody that's out there on the court for the sole purpose of making sure that nobody messes with their star big man? Every other team in the history of the NBA has had an enforcer next to their star center. You can take it back to Kareem Abdul-Jabbar in the 80s with the Lakers when they had Kurt Rambis, whose sole purpose was to be an enforcer on that roster.
1: But is that a Mitch Johnson shot or a Brian Wright general manager shot?
3: Okay. Yes. Yes. It has been an organizational effort in order to realize the full potential of Victor Wembanyama.
1: So you want to dust off Bismack Biyombo?
3: So here's my point. Here's my point, Evan. Whether it's somebody that's already on the roster
1: like him,
3: or somebody that you went out and acquired at the trade deadline, when you saw the way that it was going this season, you should have made sure that somebody has been in that role. And that is on the head coach, Mitch Johnson. That's also on their GM, Brian Wright. And they didn't have that. And shout out to the Wolves for being able to take full advantage, because they ain't got nobody on that roster in San Antonio that's built like that. Man, they need a Steven Jackson or somebody like that, somebody that's willing to go in there and fight to protect their guy, because every team is going to see what happened yesterday and try to execute that same plan in terms of frustrating Wemby with the little pot shots, the body blows, the jabs, you know, the stuff in between plays to get him to act out of character and potentially get a technical foul or a flagrant foul and get ejected.
1: Coming up, a public apology from a reigning conference champion. We'll explain next. We're on Sportsmanlike, presented by Progressive Insurance.
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11: 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Off the rim, no good. Rebound, Boss, 7 seconds. Ray Allen, a three for the corner. It's good!
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32: The number one pick in the 2026 NBA draft goes to the Washington Wizards.
33: Not a no-brainer at number one. A.J. DiBonta and Darren Peterson.
34: You get a Trae Young, you get an Anthony Davis. I don't see how you don't take A.J. Right. DiBonta.
33: DiBonta's built for the NBA.
35: I don't think it's a done deal.
33: Peterson seemed like the presumptive number one pick, but he had some cramping issues and illness throughout the season.
35: There's nothing, to my knowledge at this time, that would make me worry beyond that.
33: It's going
35: to
33: be a tough decision. And it's too late.
36: It's gonna change.
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1: Draft lottery was yesterday, right before the Knicks pummeled the Sixers and swept them out of the postseason. I could say in Philly, but does it matter where it is if the entire crowd is your crowd? I guess it was in Philly, but it was a Knicks home game yesterday.
2: Joel Embiid is sitting there getting ready to shoot a free throw, and the crowd behind the basket is holding up photos of him getting dunked on.
1: Unbelievable dunk by Mitch, by the way.
2: Unbelievable. Hanging in the MoMA, but still, that's a home game, and you're getting trolled to that degree.
0: But it wasn't a home game because of the Knicks taking over. And we knew Embiid had something to say about that before the series even started. I'm just curious, though, for teams that believe they can win a championship, for fan bases that believe their team can win a championship, you think they're selling their tickets to a second-round matchup in the postseason?
2: In Philly? No less?
0: That's what I'm saying.
2: Yeah. I mean, it's not just any market, though. We know how rabid Philly
0: sports fans are amongst the best sports fans in the country.
2: Right. They're not going to waste their money in this economy to watch their teams
0: getting
2: pummeled.
0: They're selling their tickets because they don't think that the Sixers can win.
2: No, they're saving up for Eagles tickets.
0: Exactly.
1: So I said going into this, an apology from a defending conference champion.
0: Mm.
1: When was the last time we took a step back and said the defending Eastern Conference champions are the Indiana Pacers? Think about that for a second. They are the defending Eastern Conference champions.
2: Didn't feel like it this year.
1: No, because of the Tyrese Halliburton horrible injury. Miles Turner walks. He goes to Milwaukee. And so Indiana has this really bad year this year. They're 19-63. Draft lottery was yesterday. Washington gets 1, Utah 2, Memphis 3, Chicago 4. Mm. So why are we bringing up the Indiana Pacers? Well, their pick went to the Los Angeles Clippers this
0: year.
1: Why? Yikes. It was top 4 protected and 9 through 30 protected, which means if it fell between 5 and 9, it went to the Clippers by way of a trade for Ivica Zubac, an all-defensive center at one point in the NBA. And they make that deal thinking if we tank and we're bad enough, we'll finish in the top 4.
2: Mm-hmm.
1: The only pick that LA was ultimately eligible to get would have been 5 or 6 because of lottery odds. Okay? Well, it conveyed yesterday to the Clippers. So what ended up happening here is that the Pacers traded Benedict Mathurin and picks, a future first round pick unprotected and this year's first round pick for Zubac. And I thought it was really interesting what Kevin Pritchard, who's in charge of the Pacers, came out and said. He's the president of basketball operations. He tweeted the following. I'm really sorry to all of our fans. I own taking this risk. Surprised it came up 5th after this year. I thought we were due some luck. But please remember, this team deserved the starting center to compete with the best teams next year. We have always been resilient. He explained himself in a press conference after the lottery yesterday. Take a listen.
3: We needed to fill that starting center. That was priority one because they've earned the right to go try to get a championship. And that was not doable with protecting this to 8 or 9 to 10 or wherever. And if you look at where we are now, we have some flexibility in terms of signing a free agent. We have some flexibility. We have 5 of our next 6 years. Some of those trades where it's 4 and 5 and 6 picks, they're out. They're done. They've shoved their chips in, and they're done. Even the top players that come in this draft, it's hard to make an impact early on, and we're in win now. We are in win now.
1: I am stunned by so many parts of this.
2: Go on.
0: So it was what, February, early February when you made the trade mm-hmm. for Zubac?
1: It was a look ahead.
0: No, I understand that. But you were 13-38. Why even risk the pick? It didn't make sense to risk the pick.
2: In a generational draft.
0: We'll figure out when we need to get a center. We can find that down the road. We can do that this offseason after the draft lottery. Why are you doing it before? It doesn't make sense. I mean, there was a 48% chance going into yesterday, based on the record, that pick that they had would be in the 5 or 6 spot, which means there was a 52% chance that it would fall in the position where the pick didn't convey to the Clippers. Why are you willing to take a coin flip's risk on what could be a top five pick for Zubats at that time and space? It just didn't make sense based on what the franchise was trying to do last season at all. So, yeah, I understand Kevin Pritchard trying to put spin on it, but it was absolutely the wrong call to make. And that's not just hindsight talking. That was before the fact. I just think it was absolutely ridiculous, and there's no way to defend the decision.
2: I also think to say we were due some luck tells you how much of a gamble it was. Guess what? You know who else was due some luck? The Nets. Like, all these teams are due some luck. That's why they're in this position, and you took a big risk, and it did not pay off.
0: Smalls, if you got a top 10 pick in this draft, you can throw a rock at an all-star. Why would you risk that pick? Why would you risk that pick?
2: It's a very deep draft.
1: Yeah, the way he said it leads you both to these comments, and that's why I'm surprised by this. I'm surprised by the transparency, number one. We don't have people ever say things like this.
2: No, never.
1: So kudos to him for being transparent. But I disagree with his mindset. If you want to be transparent, in my opinion, we're a win-now team. We made a win-now move. Simple as that.
0: But you weren't a win-now team. You were 13-38 when you made the trade.
1: But they weren't looking at this year as the win-now. They're a win-now team with Tyrese Haliburton healthy. And obviously he's had multiple injuries but from the leg, and now he has the shingles, which obviously hopefully he's okay from that. But I think that if you're saying this, very simply, there's a reason that if you go through the history, and I'm not comparing Haliburton to LeBron, but if you go through the list of first-round picks LeBron has played with and the number of games they've played, it's minuscule.
0: Yeah.
1: Because every single team he's ever been on, it's like, who cares about first-round picks? Go win now.
2: Yeah.
1: If Kevin Pritchard just would come out and say, Haliburton, win now player. Pascal Siakam has already won a championship, win now player. What they've done with Nesmith and Nembhard has been tremendous, win now. We Rick Carlisle, head coach, win now. We are a win now team. We got an all defensive center, and everything we're going to do is to win now. And they did what the Wizards did and the Jazz did, which is I categorize this year's trade deadline as the trade headline. It's bad teams trading for good players that can help them next year, knowing the tanking's done after this year. Why in the world would the Washington Wizards trade for Trae Young and Anthony Davis now? Well, it's to play ahead. Same thing Jaren Jackson Jr. with the Jazz, for ahead, right? Now, those teams lucked out more than the Pacers did, and the Pacers put themselves in a weird spot here with the way that they drew up the protections. If this was a top six protected, hypothetically, top seven protected, just flat out, no one would have they would have their pick and nobody would say a word. The knock on him is the way in which he protected the pick. It's not that, to me, it's not that you traded the pick.
0: Yeah, it's a mistake.
1: It's the way you protected the pick, because you left this window that if things go this way, it's not yours.
0: But you traded the, I'm struggling with the nuance
1: Indiana Pacers.
0: You traded the pick.
1: If they gave up the 10th pick in the draft, would you care?
0: In this draft, yes.
1: I would not.
0: In this draft, yes.
1: I'm a win-now team. I'm a win-now team.
0: No, I understand that. But if you have a top 10 pick, who's to say that you can't offload that pick now after it's all settled? Like, there's nothing that's stopping you from doing that.
1: But they're also, I mean, you're talking about Zubac. Like, he's like, a guy that people love.
0: No, I understand that people love Zubac. I understand that. I get what you're talking about. But if you have a top 10 pick in this year's draft, you can offload that for a king's ransom. And guess what? You still have Benedict Mathurin on your roster. So I don't understand his logic. It just doesn't make sense. Even if you're a win-now team, it makes more sense to let the draft lottery be settled, to know that you're not mortgaging a top-five pick for Zubats as opposed to what happened and what transpired. It just doesn't make sense.
1: How about just in general, the transparency of Kevin Pritchard, president of basketball ops for the Pacers, Smalls, apologizing to the fans?
2: I love it. Own it. I love when athletes, coaches, front office executives acknowledge what everyone else is thinking and what the commentary will be around their decision or their play. And a lot of people, we're going to talk about this, and I give him all the credit in the world for doing what we don't normally see people do, which is say, hey, we took a big swing and we whiffed. Our bad.
0: They did whiff. They lost the top five
2: pick. They lost the pick in this draft.
0: I don't understand where you're coming from. And
2: he's acknowledging whiffed. That's why he's apologizing.
0: What I'd say to Kevin Pritchard's commentary, you know, you can't defuse a bomb after it's caught off.
2: Mm-hmm.
0: Like, we know it was a bonehead move by you. whether you want to say trading the pick or not protecting the pick, you traded the pick to the Clippers for Zubats. That's what it amounted to. That was a bonehead decision. No world is a team going to trade a top five pick for Ivica Zubac. It's not going to happen. So like, it was a mistake. And it's the kind of mistake that gets people fired. Because now, in a season that was lost because of the Tyrese Halliburton injury, you have zero to show for it.
1: Coming up, thank God they played the unplayable. We'll get to that after Small says this from RK.
2: That's right. If you're like us and you have to wake up super early, but you want to go out, you want to enjoy your life, maybe celebrate your team winning in the NBA playoffs, Nuno, but you don't want to feel it the next morning, I got something for you. 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
10: Harden steps right. Three ball.
11: Got it! Harden hit it! Harden hit the three! You know, my number's called and getting to my spots, and something that I work on literally every day. That last minute and a half, 2 minutes, however long it was, it presented itself, and for me, just going out there and taking my shots.
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1: Cavs Radio Network 116-109 on Saturday. Donovan Mitchell with 35 points. But the story of the game, a man who, I admit, egg on my face, I said on Friday that James Harden late in game.

0: last game, he was great late in the game.
1: He was, and I give the Cavs a lot of credit for breathing confidence into him and sticking with him, because I was with you, Ev, not only because of what we had seen earlier in the series, but the complete body of work from James Harden in the postseason. He's been ineffective.
0: 17 years.
1: He's been a liability. Yeah, this is not a small sample size. This is a pretty big pool that we're gathering data from. In the first two games of the series, he shot 32%, including 1 for 11 on three-pointers, 3 of 13 shooting in game two, just 10 points. So the fact that they had conviction in him and they stuck with him, good for them, and good for him for shaking it off and not letting the commentary from us and others get to him, and for getting in his spots and delivering for his team in a big moment.
2: Yeah, I mean, literally, when it comes to the fourth quarter in the games in this series, he had one bad game, which was game two, where he didn't score in 9 minutes played. But if you combine what he did in the fourth quarter in game one, in the fourth quarter what he did in game three, it's pretty damn good. 22 points in 22 minutes played. I mean, that's not bad. I mean, 8 of 12 from the field. That's pretty good. So, like, there is a narrative around James Harden's career in terms of him not being able to step up in the critical moments. But this version of James Harden with the Cavs, it has been a little bit different, and we saw that on display on Saturday. So shout out to Jimbo. He was able to get it done. The Cavs continue to hold serve at home. They're 5-0 this postseason in Cleveland. Last time that Cleveland started 5-0 at home in postseason games was 2016, and we know what happened there. So, like, this is going to be a long series with the Pistons, and James Harden is going to have more opportunities to prove everybody wrong when it comes to the narrative around him not being able to have that competitive greatness and step up in the critical moments in clutch time.
0: I still don't trust him in a big spot, but he has every right to be gloating a little bit today based on what he did on Saturday. I thought his post-game interaction was funny when he was asked about, you know, all the noise and stuff, and he says, "What noise?" Okay, we get it. Like, but the body of work, and this is where you have to be careful here, because on Friday, what we said very carefully was, give this man credit. Every year he's in the postseason.
1: Oh, yeah.
0: 17 years straight in the postseason. He plays every game. You have to give him credit for that.
1: Of course.
0: He's a Hall of Famer. Period. And an MVP. Period. And he's been to the finals. People forget that. Not as the best player, but he has been to the finals with the Thunder. So this is not no final. This is not a Daryl Morey no finals appearances.
1: He just had to get that in.
0: Or Joel Embiid at this point. Period. Next sentence. There's nobody you'd rather have less in a big moment than James Harden. But he had his one game. Now, could he change it? You know, guys change. Like, you know, Peyton Manning wasn't good in big spots until Peyton Manning was good in big spots. A-Rod wasn't good in big spots until A-Rod was good in big spots. Kyle Lowry.
2: Aaron Judge wasn't good in big spots until he was good in big spots.
0: Mm-hmm. Kyle Lowry, well, not at that level, but do you remember how he had
2: Kyle Lowry in the post
0: out of a game?
2: Yeah, he was bad.
0: And then Kawhi
2: won a title
0: shows up.
2: With Kawhi, yeah.
0: So can it happen? Yes. Do I expect it to happen with James Harden? I do not. I still would not go to him late in games. I still would go to Donovan Mitchell over him. Not even debatable for me. I trust Donovan Mitchell big time late in the game. I love Donovan Mitchell. I'd give him the ball at any given moment. It's still his team. And I think that's where you get dangerous, is Donovan Mitchell now just going to defer late in the game to James Harden because he had one good game? I wouldn't do that if I'm the Cavs. It's still got to go through Donovan Mitchell. And I'll give you one other thing on the Cavs. I mean, Evan Mobley? Hello? What are we doing here?
2: I'm going to tell you this. If the Cavs don't find their way out of this series, Donovan Mitchell trade request is loading. Like, that's going to happen.
0: Like, they are
2: not only fighting to get to the conference finals, but they are fighting to show Donovan Mitchell why he should continue to entrust them with the heart of his prime.
1: But isn't acquiring James Harden proving that to him? I mean, if you listen to Donovan Mitchell talk about James Harden, he said, heading into the playoffs, we have our best chance to win because of him. After this game, he said, I have the ultimate trust in him, and vice versa, in a big spot.
2: Yeah, but he's got to say that right now. They're in it. But you're saying that they have the best chance to win it now with him here. That is the lowest of bars to clear. So, I mean, I'm just saying, it's great that James Harden is there. It's great that they have a great relationship, he and Donovan Mitchell. But the proof is ultimately in what happens over the next four or so odd games. Mm-hmm. Like, can they find a way to win this?

0: series against the Pistons. And if they do, then all of a sudden now Donovan Mitchell looks at it as a place where he can truly contend because you're in the Final Four of the NBA postseason. If you don't, then it's more of the same. And why should Donovan Mitchell and Coco continue to entrust Cleveland?
1: Shout out to Coco.
0: Well, yeah, shout out to Coco. Continue to trust Cleveland, putting him in a situation where he can compete for a championship.
2: You know how many teams would rush to have him?
0: Of course.
2: Oh, my God.
0: Donovan Mitchell is awesome.
2: Oh, God.
1: He's awesome. Be first in line.
2: Oh, God. Oh. The Knicks don't need him. He actually doesn't make sense on the Knicks because he and Brunson are too similar, I think. I mean, he is the closest to me to Dwayne Wade.
0: You want to get rid of Jalen Brunson for Donovan Mitchell?
2: No.
1: He wants to be in Miami.
2: He's the closest thing on and off the court to Dwayne Wade.
0: Yeah.
2: Anthony Edwards plays like Dwayne Wade. I mean, there's that moment over the weekend where Dwayne Wade was coaching him up. But in terms of the on-off court stuff, Donovan Mitchell is the closest thing to Dwayne Wade.
1: Could he revive Heat culture? Is that what you're saying? Because we know it's on life support.
2: I've even gone to the place of thinking about Embiid. Oh, my God. What's wrong with me?
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1: 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She goes, you have to change this. 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
0: What's up?
2: She thinks a professor in Italy gave her and her friends an A in photography.
1: Excuse me, A++?
2: For a photograph of trash. I say, you don't get how people work, do you? You think that was that's why the professor was giving you an A? For a photograph of trash?
0: What are you suggesting?
2: Exactly what you think I'm suggesting.
1: Can you believe this?
2: A photograph of trash?
1: That was the assignment, to photograph trash, because
2: everyone was
1: looking through
2: this.
1: The lens of finding beauty in anything.
2: Oh, he was looking through the beauty, I tell you that much.
1: Trash.
2: Nuno, Cam, you guys said the same thing I said. There's no chance you get an A for a photograph of trash.
12: It's trash.
2: Hello?
13: Yeah, you're on your own on this one.
2: Why did you guys play it if you didn't want me to go to you? You guys said the same thing I said. Why'd you play it then?
14: This isn't about us. This is about trash. Trash is beauty. Beauty is trash.
13: Okay. And she deserved an A++.
1: Jackie always deserves an A++.
14: But you had to revoke that because Illinois wouldn't accept it.
1: No.
2: Boy, did you guys just leave me out to dry.
1: He also told me,
2: we had this whole conversation, then they bring it back, and they just
0: leave me
2: alone.
0: What did the professor say?
1: He said when we first met him, he was a very tall and elegant man who always wore turtlenecks. And he said, I love America. I was once a professional roller skater in Lincoln, Nebraska. And we were like, no, you aren't. That doesn't exist. And maybe I'm wrong. But I don't know if there was like a robust professional roller skating circuit in America, let alone in Lincoln, Nebraska.
0: So you didn't do any research on this?
1: I did. Well, this was back in the day. You know, we didn't really have the internet the way we do today. Now it could be easily debunked. I mean, we did have internet, but just not, you know, I wasn't Googling all the time.
0: Gotcha.
2: Hey, I'm not commenting on this anymore. I'm done. I will never comment on this again. I got totally hung out to dry just now.
0: I mean, what you suggested is...
1: What you suggested is that because my friend is, in fact, gorgeous, that her art somehow took a hit and that her art wasn't up to par. And that
0: the only way she could get an A++ from this professor on this assignment is because she was attractive and not on its merits.
1: Correct.
0: Oh, boy. Yeah.
1: That's what you're
0: saying. That's what you did.
2: More from the professor perspective.
0: Such a chauvinist.
2: I'm done. Go ahead, guys. I was totally
0: That's worse than your Jalen Brunson take.
1: You know what I think? I think they played that because we're talking about trash, and I think that was Cam's subliminal way of having us transition to his Philadelphia 76ers.
14: Hey, don't put words in my mouth.
1: Did kind of look like trash in this series versus the Knicks.
12: It's trash.
1: Evan?
2: I don't know if I even say that, and I back them. Boy, those two, unbelievable with those two, what they just did.
1: I mean, you have to feel like trash if you're the Sixers. Not only did you get swept, but your arena was invaded by Knicks fans. They had photos of Embiid being dunked on, and they were taunting him as he's trying to make the free throws.
0: Yeah.
1: They have brooms that they brought with them.
0: With Janai Broom on the court, by the way.
1: Yeah, that was from New York. They've got little kids taking a broom to a Sixers jersey outside the arena as he's getting mobbed by Knicks fans. They've got Philly reporters trying to do a live shot, getting mobbed by Knicks fans. You have Tracy Morgan, Chalamet, all the stars from MSG infiltrating your arena. And this is after the face of your franchise and Joel Embiid implored you not to let this happen. Fat Joe said, I don't care. I'm going to be there. And you look bad. You look really bad.
2: People can say what they want about New Yorkers. Here's the one thing. You want to challenge us? New Yorkers are up to the challenge.
1: You say us?
2: I'm not a New Yorker.
1: What New York teams do you cheer for?
2: What does that have anything to do with being a New Yorker?
1: Because you're saying us, as in New York sports fans.
2: No, I'm saying a New York in general. Challenge us to something. Doesn't have to be sports related, and we step up to the challenge. Joel Embiid made a horrible decision. He challenged Knicks fans, which I am not one of them, but he challenged Knicks fans basically by challenging the Sixers fans. Hey, Sixers fans, show up. What do you think the Knicks fans are going to do then? Now you basically said, like, oh, you can't get in? Oh, yeah. You want to tell us we can't get in?
1: No.
2: We'll get in.
1: I'm going to disagree with you on that, because in the moment I thought it was the right approach, because you know who else doesn't like to be challenged or questioned, especially about their sports fandom? Philly fans. And I thought that they would answer the bell, but CeCe, you brought up the best point of all. Why would they answer the call when they know what's on the other end and it's a series loss?
0: It's the same thing every single year. Same thing. 6 second-round exits over the past decade with Joel Embiid as the centerpiece of this team. Why are they going to show up when they can sell their tickets in the Knicks series for a ransom?
1: Totally.
0: Not going to do it. If they thought that the Sixers could win a title with Embiid as the star, then they wouldn't sell the tickets. But they know they can't. And that's a bigger problem for Josh Harris and the ownership group for the Sixers. Because now you got to figure out what you're going to do with Embiid, who you owe $187 million to over the next 3 years. And I'll say this, Joel Embiid has never been the picture of health when it comes to durability in the NBA. And players that are age 32 don't get healthier as they get older. So I don't know what you do with that. It feels like your franchise is going to be stuck in purgatory. You know who you should be building around. The guys are on your team, but you can't do it because you're still stuck in the process.
2: Would you give up a first-round pick to get off of Embiid's contract? If I said to you right now, you have a taker. Somebody will trade for it. But the catch is, you need to give up a first-round pick. Oof. Would you do it?
0: Yes. I'd do it.
2: Would you give up 2 first-round picks? Let's say somebody said, that's not enough. I'm sorry. As great as Embiid theoretically could be, we're paying $187 million over 3 years, and there's 82 games a season times 3, and there's playoff games where you're supposed to win 16 to win a championship, and the only thing he can guarantee you is winning 4. And of the 82 games, it is more likely than not he plays less than the threshold for postseason qualification, so let's say less than 65 games, and he never gets you to the Eastern Conference.
0: No, I'm not going
2: to
0: give up 2 false first-round picks, but I'll give up a first-round pick and take on a bad contract or two. I think that's the formula. It's somewhere in the middle with – it's some combination of those things, picks and bad contracts, that you would take back, because you got to make this Tyrese Maxey and Vijay Adekunle's team. It has to be that. The two timeline things doesn't work, right? You got a 25-year-old star, a 20-year-old star. They're both in your backcourt. Then you got a 35-year-old guy that you're paying like a star in Paul George, who isn't playing like it. And you have a 32-year-old star in Joel Embiid, who you're paying like a superstar and isn't playing like it. So I just don't think that works, right? You've got two guys in their early to mid-20s, build around them, and move on from the old guys. That's what Philly needs to do.
1: Yeah. They definitely do. I asked Cam Pratt if, because Cam is very good at research and all of our statistics, things like that. I'm like, what does the Embiid timeline look like from the time they acquired him until getting swept by the Knicks over the weekend? I bet if we listed it all out, whether it's all of his injuries, all of the acquisitions that they've made, all of the players they've had to move on from, what does that timeline look like? And you guys, this list is outrageous. I don't even have enough time to read it all. It would be the entire segment.
0: Read it. Go for it.
1: It truly would be the whole segment. Do you want me to read it?
0: Yes, read it.
1: Okay.
0: Read it.
1: June 2014, Sixers draft Joel Embiid number 3 overall. August 14, they rule him out for the entire season. April 2015, the Sixers finish 18-64. August of 15, they rule out Embiid for the entire season. April of 2016, Sam Hinkie resigns as GM. Brian Colangelo assumes the position. Remember the Brian Colangelo era? April 16, Sixers finish 10-72. In June of 16, they draft Ben Simmons, number one overall.
2: So far, just to interrupt one thing. So far, this is all the plan. Let's not forget that. Okay. That's how terrible this is. That was by design, what you just read.
0: Yes.
1: Good interruption there, because you're right. September of 16, Ben Simmons injures his ankle. He misses the entire season. April of 17, the Sixers finish 28-54. Embiid plays 31 games. He finishes third in Rookie of the Year voting. Okay. June 2017, this is when they draft Markelle Fultz, number one overall.
0: Oh, my God.
1: Let's not forget Jason Tatum went number three. Oh, May of 16, the Sixers lose to the Celtics 4-1 in the Eastern Conference semifinals. Ben Simmons does win the Rookie of the Year award. June 2018, Brian Colangelo resigns as the GM. September of 18, they
2: Hold on. He resigns as GM because there was a burner account situation that the Ringer discovered with his wife, if I'm not mistaken.
1: Yes.
2: With talking junk about the players as per his opinions.
1: Correct.
2: So, I mean, you had no choice in that regard. This was not just a resigning as GM.
1: But still, we have a shift in who is executing the plan. September 2018, the Sixers hire Elton Brand as GM. November 18, they trade for Jimmy Butler. February of 19, they trade for Tobias Harris. February of 19, they trade away Markelle Fultz. May of 2019, the Sixers lose 4-3 to the Raptors in the Eastern Conference semifinals. That was the
0: corner shot for Kawhi.
1: Correct. July of 19, Jimmy Butler signs with?
2: He did not. It's even worse. It was a sign and trade that he was involved in with the Heat because things got so bad because they signed Tobias Harris. They had to participate in him going to another team.
1: Yes, he signs
2: in a three-way deal with Portland.
1: He signs with the Heat.
2: They had to get in on that. Here, let me help.
1: Sixers signed Tobias Harris to a 5-year, $180 million contract. May of 2020, the Sixers lose to the Celtics 4-0 in the Eastern Conference first round. June of 2020, they draft Tyrese Maxey, number 21 overall.
2: That's a good pick.
1: Very good. August 2020, they fire head coach Brett Brown. October of 2020, they hire Doc Rivers to be their head coach. November of 2020, who do they bring in? Evan's favorite guy, Daryl Morey, as president of basketball operations.
8: I'm pretty good at the winning thing.
1: May of 21.
0: Doc and Daryl.
1: They lose to the Hawks.
2: Not the kind you want.
0: Work for the Mets, not for the Sixers.
2: Just like those two, these guys ain't showing up to a parade.
1: Correct. May of 21, the Sixers lose to the Hawks 4-3 in the Eastern Conference semifinals. We all remember that. Trae Young. February of 22, they trade Ben Simmons to the Nets for James Harden. May of 22, they lose 4-2 to the Heat in the Eastern Conference semifinals. May of 22.
2: Can I just insert a couple of Ben Simmons things? Let's not forget the Hawks thing was when he passed up a shot that everybody went nuts on and nobody else got blamed. And then when he had this whole holdout situation or whatever it was, he was practicing in sweatpants and a cell phone in the sweatpants fell out of the sweatpants during practice.
0: Yes.
2: Go ahead.
1: Thank you for adding those notes. Important. May of 23, the Sixers lose to the Celtics 4-3 in the Eastern Conference semifinals. Doc Rivers fired. June of 23, Sixers hire Nick Nurse as the head coach. November of 23, Sixers trade James Harden to the Clippers.
2: I just want to insert a couple of things here. If you remember, on a trip to China, James Harden was making his Adidas tour. Yep. Daryl Morey previously said he's the greatest offensive player to ever live, better than Michael Jordan. James Harden then called Daryl Morey a liar. Continue.
1: That's right.
14: And said he would never play for him again to a group of Chinese children.
0: He did say that.
2: To little kids.
14: What are you talking about?
1: Yeah. Yes. So November 2023, they trade Harden to the Clippers. May of 24, they lose to the Knicks 4-2 in the Eastern Conference first round. April of 25, the Sixers finish 24-58. They missed the playoffs for the first time since 2017. June of 25, they draft VJ Edgecombe, number 3 overall. We love VJ. And that brings us to present day, May of 26. They lose to the Knicks 4-0 in the Eastern Conference semifinals. Mind you, this list does not include all of Joel Embiid's injuries.
0: Yeah. But that's the common denominator, right? In all of the change and all of the churn that has happened throughout the franchise, the common denominator is Joel Embiid, right? Everything else has changed around him.
1: Correct.
0: Players on the roster, coaches, general managers. There have been multiple of each when it comes to decision makers that are in key spots in that organization. Joel Embiid is the only common denominator. He's the only through line to all of the shortcomings of the Sixers organization. I don't know how it's not obvious to everyone that they need to move on from him. And here's the thing. This is not revisionist history by us, because a couple of years ago when they gave him that contract extension, we all looked at each other and wondered, what the hell are the Sixers thinking? What is Daryl Morey doing? Why are you extending him? It made no sense.
1: Yeah. One more thing I would like to add. I just went through the list, and again, this does not include all of Embiid's injuries. I'm not from Philly. I'm not a Sixers fan. I'm disgusted, okay? And at the end of this, we have the Sixers losing to the Knicks, getting swept with Knicks fans invading their city as if it was a home game. And what's Embiid's response at the end? Successful season for me. Successful season for me. He's the through line, and we all just listed everything that's happened, and we are disgusted. And he's like, hey, I'll play. Let's go.
2: They trained him to lose, and that's what he does. It should have been his last game for the Sixers yesterday. Could it be someone else's last game tonight for the Lakers? We'll get to that next. We're on Sportsmanlike, presented by Progressive Insurance.
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2: 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CeCe, you're a Lakers fan. Your team is playing tonight down 3-0 against OKC. 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Nice early start for us here on the East Coast. Will we be saying goodbye to Hollywood tonight?
0: Yeah, man, it's over.
2: Will LeBron James, as a player, will he be saying goodbye to Hollywood?
0: Don't know. Unclear still.
2: Okay, I'm glad you had that take. And I'm going to tell you why. I came in today thinking about the fact that we were going to be talking about whether or not tonight was LeBron James' final game in a Lakers uniform. Mm-hmm. If they lose, they're eliminated, their season's over. And I was thinking about this take this weekend, and I was like, you know what? There's only one take for me personally that I could provide that's going to be honest, and I can't fake it, which is I have no idea. I have no idea. Like, I think what we saw yesterday, Joel Embiid, I think that's going to be his final game with the Sixers. I think they're all going to figure out a way out of that this summer. It may be painful. You may have to give up stuff. You may have to take stuff back that may not be as good as Joel Embiid when he's right, but they'll find a way. I think that's what's going to happen. I have no idea, Smalls. None whatsoever if tonight's LeBron's last game. He has done a phenomenal job of playing his butt off, not giving us passive-aggressive comments, and not giving us any lead as to what happens next.
0: Yeah,
2: I have no idea. I can't fake it. I can't give you a hot take for the sake of a hot take. You didn't either. Smalls, you think he's going to be back? I have no idea. No idea.
1: Where would you like him to go? Would you like him to stay in L.A. or would you like him to go elsewhere? Now, where do you think he'll go?
2: Yeah.
1: What would you like him to do?
2: For some reason, I don't think Cleveland... Like, I wouldn't like that. I don't know why.
1: Really?
2: I don't think that's...
1: Bookend the career?
2: I don't think...
1: Hometown?
2: I think the championship bookends the career.
0: I think that's done, yeah.
2: Even though there were years after that, I don't think anybody, and the finals after that were obviously amazing, going toe-to-toe with KD. I mean, they got their butts kicked, but still fun to watch. To me, like, what's the lasting image of LeBron in a Cavs uniform? It was that. The Golden State thing is interesting. Steve Kerr signs a contract extension this weekend. That's interesting to me from a standpoint of he has this love affair with Steph. And obviously Draymond forever. I don't know. Part of me wonders, is whatever the next step is, actually the step into his business, into owning a team and not playing? In other words, MJ with the Wizards. Like, when MJ played for the Wizards, the reason he played for the Wizards was because he was going to own the team first. That was the first of the two teams that he was the majority governor of. Is there, because it doesn't seem like he's going to be in on Vegas and in on Seattle at this point. As we sit here today, I'm not sure he's in on those. I could be wrong about that, but is there another team that we could look at and say he plays for that team because there's kind of like light at the end of the tunnel of he gets a piece of it? I don't know. Is there something to that? Is there not the Knicks anymore? Like, the Knicks no longer are interesting to me, and the Knicks are too good. Does he want to go to a place just to hang on to win a championship with someone else?
0: Why does he have to leave LA again?
2: You saying the Clippers?
0: No, why does he have to leave the Lakers?
2: He doesn't. You said where? So I assume an additional options outside of the Lakers.
1: No, I'm just saying in general, because I think the best spot for him is in LA.
2: Do you think the Lakers want him back?
1: Based on this year, yes.
0: Yeah, he was great this year.
1: Yes.
0: Here's the issue with the Lakers, and I said this coming into the season. You can't have three of your top five leading scorers all be defensive liabilities. Mm-hmm. But you can survive with two. And if it's LeBron James, who's 6'8", 260 pounds, and takes care of himself like a maniac, I can, and is a basketball savant, I can rely on him to put himself in the best situations to mitigate whatever deficiencies that he has on the defensive end in one-on-one scenarios, half-court situations. So I would say this. Before the season, I didn't think there was a world that exists that the Lakers would entertain moving off of Austin Reeves. I now think we have gotten to that place. I think that when we look at the Lakers situation, if they want to move the needle in terms of getting closer to championship contention, you're going to take a long, hard look at whether or not Austin Reeves belongs with this current roster, given the state of play.
2: I think it's an easy decision. I'll tell you why. Lakers fans love Austin Reeves right now because it's so easy for him to outperform his contract.
0: Yeah.
2: When he's making 40 a year.
0: No.
2: You're going to feel good about that?
0: No. No.
2: LeBron could still outperform the contract.
0: No doubt.
2: Here's the only counter to what you just said. Even though you played very recently, your mindset is of that of an old school athlete. The reason I say that is who handpicked you? Bill Parcells, John Harbaugh, Tom Coughlin, Al Groh. These are old school. Put them in the 50s and they could coach there, right? What you just brought up are the basketball part of it. How about the modern day athlete that may think, well, if you're bringing LeBron back, it ain't my team. Are we sure Luka wants that? Is it really his team if LeBron is there?
0: Well, I'll tell you what. We'll worry about Luka's opinion when Luka can stay on the court.
2: But that's not going to bring you a championship then.
0: Here's the thing, man. Like, LeBron James is one of the best basketball minds the game has ever seen, and he's been your most reliable star post-All-Star break.
2: Undoubtedly.
1: At 41.
0: At 41 years old. Yeah. So, I mean, I hear you. Maybe Luka doesn't want LeBron James to stay around.
2: Which you can never say out loud.
0: Well, Luka, if that's how you feel, then give us a reason where we feel confident that we can let LeBron James move.
2: That's the point. The last point is the point.
0: Give us that.
2: Luka hasn't played LeBron James out of L.A. And if you wanted LeBron James out of L.A., in some ways, both on and off the court, Luka had to play him out of L.A. That hasn't happened. They still probably need him. You want to talk champions? We got a couple coming in next. 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
0: Chris Canty here. 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

0: Vice Chair Hendrick Motorsports. That's weird to introduce you that way.
1: Yeah.
0: Not as a NASCAR champion as he is. And Kyle Larson, NASCAR driver. They have a brand new Prime movie documentary that is out. We appreciate you guys coming in to discuss it. Wait, but I got to go to one thing. Jeff Gordon just looked up at the screen and said 140 points. Yes, the Knicks pummeled the Sixers yesterday. Yes.
2: I heard what the gap was in the points. I didn't realize they scored 140 points.
0: 140.
2: Well.
0: 140 points. You know, I'm glad you led us into basketball because that was going to be my first question. Here's what I was thinking about. If I was in a business where Michael Jordan was a competitor of mine, I don't know how I could look at him that way because it's Michael Jordan. Can you guys get yourself to hating Michael Jordan? Because his team is unbelievable this year, but you're going against him, no?
3: Yeah. No, yeah, this year they're killing it, at least with the 45 team. So, you know, it was cool to see them winning, you know, in the beginning, and then now it's like, all right. It's
0: enough already.
1: You're like, wait, you're a little too good at this.
3: Yeah, yeah, no, but it's good.
2: Yeah, we all love having Michael in the sport. I mean, he he's so passionate about racing, so it's great to have him as an owner, but yeah, after race three in a row, I was like, that's enough, done.
0: That's awesome. All right, let's talk about this. So this May 21st premiere on Prime is about the double in many ways, with Kyle, mm-hmm. with you. Explain what the double is.
3: Yeah, so the double is two races on the same day, Indianapolis 500 and the Coca-Cola 600. Two different disciplines. Indy 500 is in IndyCars. The Coke 600 is in NASCAR. So the double is essentially doing both of those in the same day. So I was fortunate enough the last 2 years previous to attempt it, but it didn't quite go as planned. So this, you know, documentary is following me in that journey over the course of those 2 years, kind of what it takes to learn something new, because IndyCar is not something that I do. NASCAR is. So trying to learn a different discipline, you know, what it takes on that side of things, as well as, you know, 1,100 miles of racing in one day too, the toll that it takes on your mind, your body, all of that. So it'll be interesting to I think for people to, you know, get a glimpse of what it takes to be a race car driver, but also, you know, put yourself through all those challenges.
2: Let me explain what this is. This is what most are not brave enough to do, including myself, as well as get the opportunity to do it, you know. So Kyle being one of the greatest race car drivers there's ever been, wanting to take himself to another level of recognition around the world and do something that he dreamed about doing. Many of us dreamed about racing the Indy 500, but to do both of them in one day, yeah, this is a roller coaster, guys, so buckle up.
4: Yeah, I can't imagine anything else in sports that would be the equivalent of what you're trying to pull off. I know Deion Sanders once upon a time played in a playoff baseball game and a regular season NFL game, but it doesn't feel like it quite captures the feat that you're taking on, which is 1,100 miles of racing in a single day. One of the understated parts of race car driving is the conditioning, the physical conditioning behind it, but then also the mental toughness that you have to have. Tell us about where your mind goes when you're trying to accomplish something like the double.
3: Yeah, for me, you know, yes, it is. It's such an, I mean, just a single race is very much endurance. You know, like a NASCAR race would be, well, the Coke 600 is our longest race here, 600 miles. So that race in itself is 4.5 hours to 5 hours, depending on cautions. Then you throw in, you know, the Indy 500, a 3 hour race. So you're behind the wheel of a race car with an elevated heart rate, you know, for a long time. So, and, you know, the end of May, so it's warm at both places, really hot in the race cars. But yeah, so the physical side is definitely there, you know, trying to stay hydrated, you know, eating meals between races, all that. It's a lot that goes into it. But then for me, you know, just trying to put yourself in a unfamiliar situation of trying to learn these Indy cars that are going 230 miles an hour is insane. You know, different cockpit, different, you know, adjusters. There's just a lot, like, mentally to grasp on that side of things. And try to do a good job is tough. So, yeah, it was a fun experience, but a stressful one, to say the least.
2: Well, and the, you know, as a race car driver, you're taught control the things you can control. And Kyle did an amazing job behind the wheel of both of these cars, but you can't control the weather. And yeah, and in that day, to try to do both of these races, one in Indianapolis, the other one in Charlotte, everything has to time out perfectly. And unfortunately, the weather did not cooperate.
1: Oh, boy.
2: And what just adds to the stress and the drama that he went through, all of us went through it, but especially Kyle.
1: Oh, absolutely. Well, Kyle, you mentioned these two races are two disciplines, completely mm-hmm. different disciplines, different cars, different races, etc. What's the biggest difference between the two that you had to learn and adjust to?
3: Yeah, I think, so in NASCAR, they're a stock car. So, although they're not stock, but so like inside the cockpit, I mean, we really just have some fan switches, you know. But in the IndyCar, I mean, you have weight jackers, bar adjustments, you know, fuel mixtures that you can change, the hybrid system. Like, there's so much more complex than mm-hmm. than a NASCAR stock car on mm-hmm. that side of things. So for me, you know, growing up racing cars that, you know, I would just get in, worry about driving, trying to go as fast as I could. It was kind of a lot to adjust to getting in the IndyCar, of like all these different adjustments that you have at your disposal that you have to think about and be aware of. So it's more than just focusing on the driving side and hitting your marks and all that. It's just like, all right, how can I change something to manipulate this? So that bit was a little bit overwhelming at times, yeah. But you also get the hang of it fairly quickly, too.
0: We're talking with Jeff Gordon, Vice Chairman, Hendrick Motorsports. This is like it's a weird setup, like, that I'm introducing you now. One of the greatest NASCAR drivers ever lived. Exactly. I mean, I understand you're in your next profession now, but you're also one of the greatest to ever live, if not the greatest. I'm just throwing that out there. And Kyle Larson, who, by the way, you got to feel great about the fact that he said you're the great. I mean, how cool is that? My God.
1: Well, hold on, because didn't you dress up? Yes. As Jeff for Halloween when you were a kid, and now you're sitting next to him, working alongside him, and he's saying that you're one of the greatest. What does that feel like?
3: In the documentary, it goes into me. My first day of kindergarten, I wore full Jeff Gordon, everything, shirt, shorts, backpack, everything Jeff Gordon. So it is
0: Jeff's
3: wild.
0: Embarrassed. I could see him embarrassed
3: by that. Yeah, and I had the rainbow outfit on.
4: Yeah, wow. Yeah, so, there you go.
2: But never did I think that a kid that followed me would be driving for Hendrick Motorsports I'd be working with. But he's been a great addition and asset to NASCAR and to Hendrick Motorsports.
4: Jeff, let's go there. I mean, what's been the biggest challenge or change when it comes to your transition out of the car into being the league executive for a dynastic team in Hendrick Motorsports?
2: Well, the good news is, right, I've been there my whole career. I started at Hendrick Motorsports in 1993, so I've seen it evolve and grow and been a part of that growth, which has been amazing. So I know the people, I know the structure, and you know, the teamwork that's gone into it. I've been able to be mentored by one of the best, you know, owners and businessmen, you know, with Rick Hendrick. So I'm in an amazing position, and surrounded by great people. But at the same time, I didn't go to business school, right? I didn't go, everything that I was learning through racing was not necessarily to excel at the business side. But I realized along the way, all the things that I did experience as, you know, a driver, being a part of a championship caliber team, going through the ups and the downs of the sport, has helped prepare me for this role. And really, I feel like I'm just still being a driver. You know, I'm trying to surround myself with good people that I can, you know, rely on and lean on and also, you know, take my own experiences and make us better as an organization. And again, I get the mentorship of one of the best with Rick Hendrick, and we've got great drivers, so they get the job done on the track.
0: Jeff, I'm curious from your perspective on with the double, and the documentary comes out and the movie comes out on May 21st on Prime. So the driving part, you can give him advice. He knows what he's doing. I'm talking like he's not here, Kyle. He knows what he's doing, right? I know what he's got to learn the indie part of it, but he knows what he's doing. Your role now, logistics, travel, setup, how overwhelming was that to pull that off? Like, you were talking about the weather, and like, he's got to be here at this time. We got to set this up in advance. How about the logistics behind the scenes on that?
2: Yeah, so when Kyle first came to Hendrick Motorsports, you know, he made it very clear, hey, you know, if I ever got the opportunity to race in the Indy 500, I'd love to do it. And I ran that by Rick Hendrick, and, you know, we've never really had that request by a driver, and yet we know he's capable of doing it. So,
0: but it's a risk for you, too, because God forbid he gets hurt and he can't race for you guys. I don't mean to wish that upon you.
2: This guy races dirt sprint cars almost every week, so we were kind of used to the risk part of it. But, you know, it was a monumental task to pull this off logistically, you know, and have two great teams in McLaren and Hendrick Motorsports. And you know, there, as you're going to see, there's some really exciting pieces that pull the teams and, you know, pull everybody together to pull this off. But at the same time, you know, you realize the risks that are involved, not just on the track, but off the track. And you know, Kyle is the kind of guy, and most drivers are like this, they never want to let their team down. And in this case, you know, because of the weather, we were all forced to make decisions that we never wanted to be faced with as far as getting him, keeping him in one car versus getting him to the other car, which was the NASCAR, his primary job.
0: Right. Yeah.
4: Jeff, I'm curious from your perspective, how important is this documentary, The Double, and feature pieces like this to the overall growth of the sport?
2: I think it's critical, honestly, because, again, I say it's a roller coaster ride. What you're going to see is a young kid who all he dreamed about was racing cars, and he's fulfilled that dream and beyond probably what he ever could imagine. And yet it's still not easy. There's challenges and there's disappointments. And so you're going to go on this journey. I feel like this is more of a personal story about Kyle and what his life has been like. And it hasn't always been easy. And yet at the end of the day, there's the positives far outweigh the negatives.
0: Fascinating. All right, Kyle, have you thought about in your head prime you versus prime Jeff Gordon? Who wins that race?
5: You've thought about it.
0: I mean, come on now.
2: Yeah. Listen, here's what this needs to be another prime show because Kyle would probably go faster, but I would make less mistakes.
1: Ooh, I like that.
2: You know, like he puts the car on the edge and so he extracts more speed than pretty much anybody I've ever seen get behind the wheel of a race car. But that risk is there, putting that car on the edge. And so we joke back and forth about, hey, can you just stay one extra inch off the wall when you're running, you know, 500, 600 miles? And I think, you know, where my, I think, forte was more of just consistently putting the car in position.
0: So strategy versus speed.
2: Yeah, I mean, no, but he's a strategist, too. I mean, he's...
0: You kind of just said he's more speed. No.
2: He's more of a risk taker, is what I'm saying. That's why he wanted to race the Indy 500.
3: Yeah, no, it would be... that because of the things he just mentioned, I think it would be a good... It'd be a good little battle, but...
2: Definitely.
3: I think I'd get him.
0: is there one racer, one driver historically, that either one of you would say, no chance... In that person's prime, could I beat them? Like somebody you just look at. I mean, I know we're sitting with Jeff Gordon, so like maybe he would be that answer. Right. But is there, I mean, even for you, Jeff, is there somebody that you say, I don't think I could beat that person?
2: I mean, Richard Petty won so much, so often his win percentage was ridiculous. You know, it was a different era, so it's really hard to say. I always say you can't compare. Like I really didn't get a chance to I raced against Kyle, what, 1 year?
3: Yeah.
2: 1 year and different teams and different cars and things. So it's so hard. I mean, the best I ever raced against was Jimmy Johnson because we were in the same equipment. It's like me being teammates with Kyle Larson. And he won 7 championships.
0: But that was we talk football a ton on this show. That was the Brady Manning era. Yeah. The two of you, because it would be either one of you going back and forth all the time, right? Basically, I mean, you guys were two of the best at the same time, right?
2: Yeah, I mean, I think, you know, I won my last championship in 2001. You know, that was my fourth championship, and then he came in and you know, like 2004, 2005, and then 2006. You know, he won his first championship and went on a hell of a run.
0: Yeah, so I guess the timeline was wrong, but it was Brady Mahomes. Holmes, in essence.
2: Yeah.
0: It was
2: a
0: bit, both of you, obviously. This is a tremendous story. The Double, Prime, Amazon Prime on May 21st. Anything quickly that we did not mention about the movie documentary that you want to mention?
3: No, I'm just, I'm just excited for everybody to get to see the journey that, you know, myself, Hendrick Motorsports, Aaron McLaren went on, because it was a lot. You know, the camera crew followed me for almost like 3 years. So to compile that in 90 minutes is tough, but I feel like they captured, you know, the story very well. So it turned out really good. I'm excited for everybody to watch it.
0: Jeff Gordon, Kyle Larson, thank you both so much. We appreciate it. We are Unsportsmanlike on ESPN Radio.
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0: half in a closeout game on the road in L.A. This feels like the long goodbye. Lakers know they have no chance of winning. It felt obvious on Saturday night's loss. So I'm rolling with the Thunder, laying 10.5 against my Lakers. It's $100 to make 87. That is the play of the day.
1: Cancun on three.
0: Just don't do us like you did the Celtics.
2: We survived a terrible, terrible moment in our history.
3: The most unsportsmanlike moment of the day.
4: That was terrible.
2: Was not a great look.
5: Well, while we're on the Lakers, do you know who is very angry?
6: The Nature Boy.
5: Ric Flair.
6: Woo!
5: Not happy with Luka. He has been tweeting like crazy, destroying Luka, the Nature Boy. He tweeted, at Luka Doncic, there is only one word that I can possibly say, and that's disappointed him in capital letters. $46 million and you can't play? OMG. I would jump off the Empire State Building with a parachute for $46 million a year, and I don't even know how to pull the cord to open it.
6: Woo!
5: I actually believe him. I actually believe he would jump off the Empire State Building for $46 million. I do believe that. How do we take this? The Nature Boy going after Ric Flair. I mean, going after Luka.
0: The Nature Boy going after Ric Flair.
5: Weird.
0: That's pretty impressive.
5: Yeah, yeah. How do we take that? We okay with that? Luka's really hurt.
1: Of course he is, but I also understand Lakers fans having the right to feel disappointed.
5: And Nuno points out this is the second tweet this series. The first one we actually couldn't put on the screen because it was language that we couldn't convey.
1: NSFW.
5: Right. Well, you're quiet about the Nature Boy. You don't want to go after the Nature Boy there? Or do you?
0: No, I'm not going after the Nature Boy.
5: So do you agree with the Nature Boy?
0: I'm not saying I agree with the Nature Boy, but I mean, I'm a Lakers fan. It's upsetting that your best player is not available in the most important time of the season.
5: Wow. Wow. All right, next one. Charles Barkley just being Charles Barkley inside the NBA with the Knicks.
0: Love this.
5: And, getting a clean sweep of the Philadelphia 76ers. He brings out the broom and he just starts sweeping away. You know, there's an add-on to this, though. There's an add-on. Danhausen. Very nice, very evil. 7-0 are the Knicks since Danhausen uncursed the Knicks. That is WWE superstar.
0: Just to be clear, Evan Cohen is calling Danhausen evil. That is not Michelle Smallman.
5: I said very nice, very evil. That's his bit. Very nice,
0: okay,
5: very evil.
0: But we're not doing that to Danhausen. Mm.
1: But did the curse perhaps shift to Philly? Sixers, Flyers, taking some L's.
5: Does it shift maybe to Cleveland because the Miz saying that there is no such thing and Danhausen and the Minihausens beat the Miz and Kit Wilson on Saturday night at Backlash. On the ESPN app.
1: So glad.
5: What are you going to do if we have Danhausen on? Smalls.
1: My issue is not with Danhausen.
5: It kind of is.
1: It's with you every 20 seconds imitating Danhausen.
5: Yeah, and so is the world, by the way. Everyone's doing it. Just saying.
1: You're the only person in my ecosystem.
5: He gets back from overseas. What's the first thing he texts the group about Danhausen uncursing the Knicks?
1: That is
5: first
1: true.
5: Thing. First bit. Hey, I landed. What about Danhausen uncursing the Knicks? Just saying. All right. I think you'll like this one. So the San Francisco Giants are a mess right now. Your guy is not doing well. Yeah, not doing well. The manager of the team. Anyway, what they are doing well with is, you know, they have McCovey Cove in the outfield with the water.
1: It's awesome.
5: Random dudes just grilling corn on a kayak.
1: Why not?
5: That's good, right?
1: But why corn?
5: What do you have against corn?
1: I'm from the Midwest. No one loves corn more than I do.
5: I love corn more than you do.
1: I'm from the Midwest. No one loves corn more than I do. But if
5: there's
1: you've
5: not
1: got
5: one person,
1: if you've got a grill on the kayak, no
0: there's
1: burgers,
0: other things that we could be grilling.
1: Stones.
0: Yeah,
7: good job.
1: We want that much corn.
0: Do we need that many ears of corn?
1: Do we need that many ears of corn? Why not switch it up?
5: I don't like that you think you like corn more than I do.
1: I grew up surrounded by cornfields.
5: So what? You make fun of me all the time about how much corn I like to eat.
1: Right,
5: you wouldn't make fun of me if you thought you liked
0: corn. I don't know that I've ever
1: seen you
0: eat corn.
1: Hold on, this is very important.
5: Yes, you have.
0: I don't know that I've ever seen you eat corn.
5: Yes, you have.
0: When? Not at the hibachi cookout, so when have I seen you eat corn?
5: That's true.
1: Let me just break something down for
5: I'm a
1: you.
5: Corn guy.
1: Here's the difference between you and me. Corn for you is a novelty. Corn for me is a lifestyle. Okay? When you grow up surrounded by corn, you don't have to tell the world.

0: I love corn because it's just a part of you. You, growing up in the New York area, pizza, bagels, etc., you have to proclaim to the world, I love corn. Just like you jumped on the bandwagon for the Patriots and the Heat and all these other teams.
1: I'm not on the corn bandwagon.
0: You jumped on the corn bandwagon as an adult.
1: I'm not a corn bandwagon guy.
0: 110%. As an adult.
1: Been eating corn longer than you've been alive, kid.
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0: So you are that much older than me.
1: Yes, I am that much older than you.
2: One would say that Evan is corny.
1: Yeah, and I'm corny.
0: He's trying to be corny to really get on the corn bandwagon.
2: Hmm.
0: For some of us, it's a lifestyle.
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1: Good, because we are too. Welcome, boys and girls, to another beautiful broadcast day and another edition of Jenny Radio Sports and More. It looks to me that we are on episode number 276. 276. Yes, thank you. We worked very hard to pull that feed off. Pull the feed off. It'll hurt. Hey, the show is brought to you by Cinco de Mayo Mexican Bar and Grill. 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Cinco has four locations. They're on Alexis Road, east of Telegraph, Airport Highway in Holland, front of Menard, Schreier Road in Rossford, and their newest location on Glendale, in front of Walmart. 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I brought in my cam today. I think it's a better camera. I don't know. 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And if you want to participate in the show, call or text. That is the Cigar Fair and Uptown Mom Me text line. By the way, they have 1,000 boxes open in their ginormous humidor. So I think you're going to find something you like. The phone number is 877-909-1007. All right, hopefully you're buckled up and ready to go. We have a busy show today. We have a guest who's going to tell us a story about Desmond Howard later on in the end of the show when he came to Toledo hanging out with Trestle. But first, a man recently used his private parts to pull a police car 131 feet. Why did he do that? Well, he's an idiot. Well, no, wait. No. He wanted to raise awareness for prostate cancer. Well, check out this new show.
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3: Chief, you may want to come take a look at this. Chief, hello?
4: Oh, man. Sorry I'm late. I pulled this squad car all the way here with my, what seems to be the problem?
3: Well, there's a trail of blood going from the...
4: Let me come get a closer look. Oh, man. Can you just take a picture of it and show it to me?
3: Sure.
4: No, a picture of the blood, not a picture of my...
3: Sorry.
2: It's all coming up on Law and Order SPU, Special Pulling Unit. Why, what did you think the P stood for, sicko? Don't miss it.
1: Let's say hello and good morning to the producer of this fine broadcast. That would be Chris.
5: Hollywood, what's up, Din Man?
1: Man, I'll tell you, I had an absolute amazing weekend.
5: Yeah.
1: Did you see the promo I posted?
5: Yeah, I reposted it.
1: I was kind of dorky, you know. I love that song, Cantaloupe, Us Three. If you have no idea what we're talking about, it's Us Three is the band, Cantaloupe is the tune.
5: Yep.
1: And if you don't know what I'm talking about, that means you're not following on Instagram, which you should be.
5: You're missing out.
1: 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You would know what I did. I did something I don't normally do. I was coming home from breakfast Saturday morning, and after with Pastor Steve, retired, Bev at Bob Evans right there off Dussel. And that girl is working her butt off. Anyway, I was driving to Costco to get my gas. And I don't know why I had 90s at 9 on, but I did.
5: All right.
1: And that came on. I'm like, I rewound it 3 times. Listened to it all the way from Dussel all the way to Costco to get my gas. And so I had a little, breakfast cigar going. And I'm like, yeah, but screw it. Yeah. I'm gonna roll it because... That's what music does for us.
5: It makes us better.
1: It makes us, no matter what's going on, you can hear a song. And actually, I heard one last night at Bruno Mars that if I can get the video to work, I'm going to play it for you, that I heard that wasn't a Bruno Mars song or the warm-up act or DJ Pee-wee.
5: I like DJ Pee-wee.
0: Do you know him?
5: No.
0: I mean, are you familiar with him?
5: I've heard of his work
0: before. Have you seen the picture of him? That can't be a wig, or it's got to be a wig. I mean, because he looks like he could be in the he could be Mo Howard's brother with that hairdo. Anyway, I walked a pond. Did I go 2 days or 1 day? I don't remember.
5: This is Saturday.
0: Yeah, okay. Saturday I walked a pond. It was just a beautiful day. Well, up until 3 o'clock.
5: It got nice after that.
0: Did it?
5: A little rain.
0: No, I mean, what happened at 3 o'clock on Saturday?
5: Oh, well, yeah.
0: So, yeah, that was.
5: That was expected, though.
0: It was. You know what I'm expecting tonight? I'll go a little early with my thoughts on the Pistons and the Cavaliers. I think the Pistons win tonight. I don't know why. I mean, I just don't. I mean,
5: I got that feeling.
0: Friggin' Cade had 8 turnovers. 8.
5: Well, it was
0: 3
5: it
0: in
5: was,
0: like the last 4 minutes.
5: I was going to say there were 3 that really sealed the game.
0: They're all by Cade. And you know what they're saying?
5: What?
0: Well, he's tired cuz he's got to play so much. And I'm like, "No. No one ever said Michael Jordan made mistakes because he was tired. Nobody said Kobe made mistakes because he was tired.
5: He ain't Kobe.
0: Nobody says that. Okay? He's got a long way to get in that friggin' combo, that conversation.
5: He can make up for it tonight.
0: I expect him to.
5: They took their best punch. Let's just put it that way.
0: Yeah, and the Pistons still, they had a chance to win that game, and they didn't.
5: They didn't knock him out.
0: Herter, he might play tonight.
5: Mm-hmm.
0: That could help. I mean, he's not a bomber from three, but at least it creates the illusion that they have other scorers.
5: I won't allow the Cade Cunningham disrespect until Jalen Duren does something.
0: Jalen Duren sucks.
5: Thank you.
0: I'm sorry. Jalen Duren is a friggin' joke.
5: There we go. All right.
0: Oh, I got a lot to say about that.
5: Mm-hmm.
0: You know what I did, though, Saturday when I got back from the pond?
5: What?
0: I watched the Dallas Wings.
5: Oh, you watched in the WNBA?
0: India. Yes.
5: So you saw your girl choke, right?
0: I did.
5: All right. All right.
0: I think her groin's still bothering her.
5: Oh, we can't talk about injuries. No excuses.
0: Why?
5: This is the beginning of the year.
0: That's true. But she doesn't look 100%, let's just say.
5: She doesn't look like the best player on her own team.
0: No, and she may not be. Paige Beckers looked good.
5: Yeah, she did.
0: She got the best of her.
5: She did.
0: So that was fun. And then I even flipped over and watched some of Louisville and D.C. in the UFL. Before the Pistons, in honor of you.
5: How did you like it? What did you think?
0: You know what? It scratches the itch. When you want to watch a little football, it scratches the itch. And I think Louisville came back and won.
5: Yeah, they won 30-13.
0: Yeah, then they were down.
5: At half.
0: Yeah, they were down by like 2 scores, I think.
5: It was like, let me double check.
0: 1 score? I don't know.
5: I know they were down, though.
0: You don't have to check. Because
5: I turned it off.
0: You and I are the only ones that care about UFL, dude. You and I. By the way, if you're looking on the screen, Chris looks very lovely in purple.
5: Yeah, royal.
0: That's your color, my man.
5: Yeah, royal, man.
0: Let's see. And then the Piston game, and we'll get into all that, except for this one. JD is playing stupid.
5: There you go.
0: That's what I said.
5: There you go. Notes. Before we move on, big shout out to Maumee Valley High School. I DJed their prom. It was an absolute great time.
0: Maumee Valley Country Day?
5: Country Day High School, yeah. I didn't
0: Where
5: feel
0: was
5: like
0: it?
5: Saying the whole thing. It
0: you
5: was
0: can.
5: At the Glass City Pavilion.
0: Okay, that I bet that was nice.
5: Very interesting prom. Everyone gets to attend.
0: Well,
5: it's not just seniors because it's not enough kids.
0: Oh yeah. Yeah. Otsego had theirs on Saturday night as well.
5: Yeah, Ottawa Hills as well. Shout out to my guys over there. They cleaned up nice. So
0: yeah, Olivia.
5: It's prom season, man.
0: Yeah, Olivia went there to chaperone for a little bit, and then she's like, "This is boring," and left. No, I don't know what. Anyway, yeah. So you did have your prom,
5: and
0: it all went well.
5: We had a good time.
0: All right, 877-909-1007. Call or text if you have any comments about any sporting event or anything this weekend. We are here for you. I want to start out with yesterday evening. I mean, it started at 5. They're in Fort Wayne. The Walleye played well in stretches, but the Comets turned an early 2-0 lead into a 4-1 win. Comets take a 1-0 lead in the best-of-7 series. Game 2 held in Toledo at 7:15 tomorrow at the HC.
5: Still tickets available, too.
0: Really?
5: Yep, 500 left.
0: That's interesting to me. You would think that would sell out. I mean, this is a big damn game.
5: Hey.
0: I mean, they lose this game, they're not winning the series.
5: I think people see the writing on the wall.
0: If they go down 2-0, they're not coming back.
5: I think people see the writing on the wall.
0: I don't know. I mean, Toledo won the regular season series 5-3-1 over Fort Wayne, so mm-hmm. they can beat them.
5: They can.
0: And they've knocked them out of the playoffs a number of times.
5: They have.
0: Why don't you think they can beat them?
5: I didn't say they couldn't.
0: Ticket sales is dictating that opinion.
5: I said I think people see the writing on the wall.
0: 7:15. I'm tempted to go to that game.
5: I got a DJ, but I will.
0: On Tuesday?
5: Yeah.
0: Dude, you're the hardest working man in show business.
5: I work in radio. I have to.
0: Are you clubbing it?
5: Yeah.
0: In Toledo or up in Detroit?
5: I think I'm in Detroit tomorrow.
0: I tell you, I did not like driving home last night at midnight. I'll tell you, there's a lot of stupid drivers.
5: Oh yeah.
0: Coming out of Detroit, it wasn't bad though. And then when you get in that two lane right there by Monroe.
5: Yeah.
0: Oh yeah. And then some dude was going 40 with his flashers on in the right lane. I'm thinking, dude, and he just passed an exit. I'm thinking, you're gonna get rear ended. Maybe that's your game plan. Maybe that's how you get your freak on. You like being rear-ended.
5: Whoa.
0: On the expressway. I'm like, dude, what are you doing?
5: Yeah, I dealt with that traffic yesterday. It wasn't too fun, but.
0: Yeah, but I dealt with it at 11 o'clock at night. We didn't get back till 10 to midnight.
5: Sheesh. What time did you head up?
0: We left at 2:30.
5: Okay.
0: Because we went up for dinner at Greektown.
5: Okay.
0: Opa!
5: Yeah.
0: Get some of that flaming cheese. Not that I'm judging. You know, cheese can be whatever it wants to be. If it wants to be flaming cheese, okay. I'm not judging you. Anyway, all right, finish it up with the walleye. Toledo came out of the gate well, but Fort Wayne took over in the second half of a penalty-filled first period. The Comets finished with a 17-8 edge in shots and led 2-0 after one period and ended up losing 4-1.
5: The 1-1-1-1-1 might help them, though.
0: See, I'm thinking it might because Fort Wayne's got the mo right now.
5: Yeah.
0: But now they're not back. They're not at home. Yeah. They're in Toledo. So Toledo, I'm assuming they took the bus ride back last night.
5: Oh,
0: so they slept in their own bed.
5: For sure.
0: So I expect Toledo to bounce back tomorrow.
5: Yeah.
0: And you can't go. I was thinking maybe you and I go to a game.
5: Yeah, I'll probably make
0: you and it. I walk in and people will go, hey, look, there's a black guy.
5: I'll probably make it to the Friday game if I go to any of these.
0: All right, I might be able to work my magic and get his tickets.
5: Yeah, I can do game four. Or would it be better to go to the Saturday game, which is game five, that they can clinch the series?
0: I don't know. I got a busy weekend. Friday.
5: I forgot you're a big deal.
0: Well, I will have to let you know on that, but I definitely want to go to a game.
5: All right,
0: sports on TV.
5: What
0: if you're like me, you live, your whole day revolves around, okay, what am I watching tonight for sports? Mm-hmm. Well, easy one for me. Game four of the NBA playoffs, conference semifinals. The Cleveland Cavaliers are still at home taking on my Pistons.
6: Detroit basketball!
0: 7 o'clock tip. No, it's 8 o'clock.
5: 8 o'clock.
0: Blade has it wrong. No, it wasn't Blade. It was somebody else.
5: Coverage starts at 7, I think.
0: Oh, that's what it is? Yeah. All right, so that's an 8 o'clock tip on the Peacock. And then the Lakers host OKC. That's at, 9:30?
5: 10:30. Yeah, they pushed everything back an hour.
0: Okay. That's on NBC.
5: No, that one's on Prime.
0: Okay, well, I'll tell you what. The service
5: you can watch
0: the service that I use,
5: Pistons and Cavs, is NBC and Peacock, so that'll be nationally televised, and then the Lakers will be at
0: It is Amazon. That's weird. Usually they're both on Amazon or both on Peacock. Yeah. I wonder why that is.
5: Yeah.
0: Do you think that they're going to start pissing people off because they're making it so hard to watch some of these games? Because I got a buddy of mine, and he goes, what's it on tonight? And I said, it's on Peacock. He's like, crap, I don't have Peacock. Guess I ain't watching the game.
5: Well, it'd be on NBC. They carry it local.
0: The Pistons are going to be on regular NBC tonight at 8 o'clock.
5: Yes, they should be.
0: But you won't really know till it's game time.
5: Yeah, that's kind of what I was thinking.
0: Yeah. Yeah, but the Lakers are done. It's over tonight.
5: I got a little hope tonight, man. Yeah. You see how I wore my Lakers hat?
0: I see that. You're wearing all your Lakers gear.
5: LeBron. Yeah. You know.
0: I'm not sure it's going to help, my man. Just saying. Yesterday and over the weekend, Friday night, San Antonio, 115 over the Timberwolves, 108. The alien, the unicorn. I like the term the show. Wemby is the show.
5: I like the term the bow.
0: The bow.
5: Because he likes to throw elbows.
0: Ooh, that's good. That's good. Listen, we'll get to that, him getting kicked out. We're talking about Friday night.
5: Friday night, he played big time.
0: He was unbelievable.
5: Big time game. I give him that.
0: Victor Wembanyama, the Wemba. Wemby was absolutely dominant in Minnesota. 39 points on 13 of 18 shooting, 72.2% field goal, including 3 of 5 from 3, 15 boards, 14 defensive, 5 mm-hmm. blocks. He drew 11 fouls, mm-hmm. going 10 of 12 from the line.
5: Yeah.
0: You can't get much better than that, dude. And they win.
5: Mm-hmm.
0: Ant-Man, he put up a valiant double-double, 32 points, 14 boards. Okay.
5: We got to get that guy.
0: Who? Ant-Man?
5: We got to get
0: him. For Detroit?
5: Yes.
0: It would be unbelievable.
5: I know it'll never happen.
0: No, it's not going to happen, dude. They're not going to let him go. Pistons aren't going to do that. They got to pay a whole bunch of money to keep Jalen Duren. What a load.
5: Stop it.
0: You know what? If I was J.B. Bickerstaff, you know what I would do tonight?
5: Bench him.
0: I would start Paul Reed.
5: I agree.
0: Paul Reed
5: had a better game in less minutes.
0: Exactly. He had more points in like half of the minutes.
5: He had more rebounds, too.
0: Why is Paul Reed sitting the pine?
5: They don't want to break his confidence, but I don't care about his confidence at this
0: point.
5: Okay. Yeah, 11-4. 11-4 as your starting center is terrible.
0: Yeah. You're a grown-ass man, okay?
5: He's 22.
0: He's a grown-ass man.
5: Yeah.
0: And a big grown-ass man.
5: Yeah.
0: I would think that if you get benched, you're not going to sit there and go, oh, poor me, my confidence is now wrecked. No, you're going to say, I'm getting my damn job back. I'm going to play hard, and I'm going to start playing like the all-star that I am.
5: If you're an all-star, yeah.
0: Well, he was this year. Whether you wanted him to be or not, he sure as heck ain't playing
5: it now.
0: That
5: might be that 65-game rule that helped him out, but yeah.
0: Could be. Cavs over the Pistons, of course, Saturday, 116-109. Detroit leads the series 2-1.
5: Mm-hmm.
0: The big story was that massive Cleveland's second quarter outscoring Detroit 32-18 to build a commanding halftime lead. But Detroit did not give up. They came back in the third, outscoring them 33-19. And
5: they tied the game up at one point.
0: Dude, I think the Pistons took the lead.
5: They took the lead, yeah.
0: And, you know, the Pistons couldn't close out. The Cavs did. Donovan Mitchell, oh, my gosh, what a beast. That dude had 35 points, 10 boards, 4 assists, double-double,
5: mm-hmm.
0: shooting 13 of 24 from the field. He scored 18 points in the paint, which is why they won. Where's the rim protector? Donovan Mitchell getting all those points in the paint. Where is the rim protector? If Wembanyama was there, he would be getting
5: there. You're talking about Asar Thompson? Because that's our rim protector.
0: Isn't that sad?
5: Yeah.
0: Guy's what, 6'6"?
5: Him and Kate. That's your best bet.
0: Yeah, that's sad.
5: Yeah.
0: James Harden was, well, he was James Harden and why they got him.
5: He was better.
0: 19.7 assists, shooting 8 for 14.
5: He was better.
0: 3 of 7 from 3. Jared Allen dominated down low, 18.7-9 shooting, 4 mm-hmm. boards, 2 blocks. Cade, triple-double. Tobias Harris, solid 21 points, 50% shooting, not bad. Duncan Robinson at 15, 4 of 7 from 3, 5 steals. But it was Paul Reed off the bench, 11 points on a perfect 4 for 4 from the field. And yet.
5: Kay sucked in that game.
0: I know he had 8 turnovers.
5: The stats look good. He went 10 for 27. You should have 27 points if you shoot it 27 times.
0: All right, here's my my notes from watching the game. Here we go.
5: This is
0: very pleased with the way the Pistons started. Only down by 2 after quarter number 1. I was okay with quarter number 1.
5: I wasn't. I don't think that Kay was aggressive enough.
0: Okay. Well, a lot of times when you're on the road and you're playing a team that's got their back against the wall, you know, you can go down by 10, 15 points.
5: They kept it close.
0: They didn't do that.
5: Now what happened in the second quarter?
0: But Detroit lost their offense in the second quarter, and Cleveland was hot.
5: Yeah.
0: Those are my notes. And then JD is playing stupid.
5: There you go.
0: Dumb. 3 offensive fouls. and he got out-rebounded on a free throw that Cleveland was shooting. Mm-hmm. Mobley slam dunk. Mm-hmm. Right then and there, I would have pulled his ass out. If I'm J.B. Bickerstaff, I'm like, okay, dude, you just...
5: J.B. likes that kid.
0: Okay, but not when he plays like that.
5: I agree.
0: You know, sometimes daddy's got to sit your son down and give him a timeout.
5: Mm-hmm. That was the bright spot on our bench, though. Our bench also sucked.
0: In the second quarter?
5: On the road in general.
7: Tobias has a bench, but yeah.
5: Paul Reed did good.
7: Paul Reed, mm-hmm. He's the only one.
0: Second quarter, Detroit's missing their offense, missing their shots. Donovan Mitchell taking over, yeah, which he is.
5: He did.
0: Half Pistons down by 16. Johnny D calls me at halftime just ranting and screaming about the Pistons. And then he goes, but Schaefer, they're going to come back and they're going to win this game.
5: I figured they would come back. I didn't know about when.
0: Yeah, I mean,
5: they're a second half team.
0: They didn't give up. Third quarter, Pistons decided to show up. And, of course, my man Paul Reed got a slam dunk. Love that.
5: Mm-hmm.
0: Fourth quarter, Cade had four turnovers in the last 5 minutes, and they all cost him points.
5: They were like back to back to back.
0: But thank God for Paul Reed, because that dude, he was unbelievable. But we got beaten in the end, ladies and gentlemen, by the Beards 3.
5: Yeah.
0: That's what did it.
5: Yeah.
0: So there you go.
5: He came alive in the fourth quarter. I was I expected that I knew we weren't going to sweep Cleveland.
0: Yeah.
5: But tonight, you got to take care of business.
0: Take
5: their heart.
0: They're winning tonight.
5: Yeah, take their heart.
0: Pistons are won. It's going to be 3-1. They're going to come back home and close it out.
5: Oh.
0: And then it's going to be the Knicks and the Pistons in the Eastern Conference Finals, and it's going to be a brawl to end it all. I can't wait for that series. Now, I'm praying that's what happens.
5: Mm-hmm.
0: I think Detroit will handle New York if they get New York. If it ends up, you know, if Detroit can take care of business.
5: Depends.
0: Depends on what? If JD shows up or if he's playing stupid. I don't know.
5: Yeah.
0: We'll speculate, and we'll, it means nothing at some point, but we'll come back with other NBA stuff.
5: Take care of game four.
0: I'll tell you about my weekend or my Sunday at Ford Field. It was so weird being in there for a concert because I'd never been there for a concert before.
5: Was it packed?
0: Oh, dude, there must have been 40,000 there.
5: No, it's more than that if it's Ford Field.
0: Well, it holds 65 and the whole back third.
5: Oh, they took that back part out.
0: Yeah, the back third's
5: stage.
0: Out.
5: Stage.
0: And okay. Then you got all the people on the dance floor, so I figured 45,000.
5: Okay, that's still a
0: lot. It was loud. It was crazy.
5: That was the second show, right?
0: Yes, I had to turn the hearing aids off. It was crazy. I did buy my wife a bottle of water because she was thirsty for $6.96.
5: I was going to say $7.
0: Josh bought a cocktail, $18 for one.
5: Oh yeah,
0: a Jack and Coke.
5: You were at the restaurant before.
0: Yeah, I know they had drinks there too.
5: Oh well,
0: hey. Yeah, not me, man.
5: Hey.
0: All right, coming back, all of that and more. 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
0: 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All right, Sunday. So finishing off my Sunday.
5: Sunday fun day.
0: Sharon wanted to go to, well, it was back when we were at Orange Beach in January. She goes, hey, how about Bruno Mars? I'm like, okay. So she ordered up tickets, and then it was Sunday night.
5: Okay.
0: And we parked at the MGM Grand, and then
5: $60
0: free.
5: Ah,
0: yeah, you can park at the casinos for free.
5: Okay, that was smart.
0: And then we started walking to the restaurant Pegasus, which was like a mile away in Greektown.
5: Mm-hmm.
0: And I didn't think we were going to get there in time, so I did something I haven't done in forever since I was in New York City many years ago in the 80s. I hailed a cab.
5: A cab.
0: Okay. A cab.
5: You could have got on the queue line.
0: Yeah, I didn't want to have to go through that. And by the time you give the money, all that, there was a cab like right there when some people walking are like, oh my gosh, I can't believe we got to walk this way just for free parking.
5: How did you get the cab?
0: I just put my arm up like that, and the dude just pulled right up. Somebody got out. We got in. Cost $7.
5: That is the most boomer thing I've heard you do in a while.
0: Whoa, what do you mean? It was a smart thing to do.
5: A cab?
0: It's not a boomer thing. It was available.
5: We don't get in cabs anymore.
0: Then why are they all over Detroit?
5: I have no idea.
0: Somebody's using them. Anyway, so we took a cab.
5: I haven't first gotten time, a cab in forever.
0: First time Josh had ever been in a cab.
5: I can see that.
0: And probably the last because they're Uber.
5: It was only $7, though?
0: Yeah, because we weren't that far. It was like a mile, and certain people of the entourage. I can't believe we got to walk this far. I'm just like, we're not going to make our reservation.
5: It was only a mile.
0: Yeah, so we took the cab, had a really nice meal, and that place was oopah.
5: You got four people in the cab.
0: Yeah, it was a van.
5: Oh, okay.
0: And then we got right over to the show. And DJ, for those of you watching on the Facebook Live cam, brought to you by Castillo Funeral Home, there's DJ Pee-wee. There's a picture of that dude.
5: I think that's a wig.
0: It's a wig. It's definitely a wig. But that dude was handling his business. And there's Bruno.
5: Okay.
0: Picture of Bruno Mars.
5: That's a lot of people there.
0: Oh, dude, it was sold out two in a row.
5: Yeah.
0: And then I got bored at one point, and so I went back out, and boom, Barry Sanders.
5: Look at that. You should have took a selfie.
0: Picture of Barry. Well, there's Josh. Josh, see, this is my boy's face.
5: Oh, he's at the bottom. Okay.
0: He's at the bottom.
5: He's at the very bottom.
0: Barry Sanders right
5: there.
0: You
5: didn't want to put him in the picture.
0: By the way, Hibachi, wasn't really a hit for Bruno Mars fans. There wasn't anybody getting Hibachi.
5: No, I don't want Hibachi at Ford Field.
0: It's $21 for steak and chicken, which I didn't
5: think was that bad.
0: With rice and vegetables. I thought, okay, out of all the outrageousness,
5: that's probably the most affordable thing there.
0: Yeah. Now I'm going to play a video, and I have no idea if it's going to work and what it is. So I'm just going to play it, and we'll see if it... Oh, yeah, this is DJ Pee-wee. Listen to that crowd. I mean, the crowd was crazy vocal for this dude.
5: They looked like they were having a good time.
0: And then there's this one, of course. Oops, you started it at the beginning. Hold on. Tears for Fear. All of a sudden, DJ Pee-wee, because he was just playing the hits, he just goes into friggin' Tears for Fears. Dead Man's favorite song.
5: Okay.
0: One of my all-time faves. And everybody's got their flashlights going on their phones.
5: And what time is this?
0: Look how packed that is.
5: What time is this?
0: 7:30.
5: Okay.
0: Look at how many people are there at 7:30 for Bruno Mars.
5: That's impressive.
0: Yeah, I would say. Let me make sure I got this one backed up. And then, this is like shooting fish in a barrel. You're in Detroit and you play this song and everybody goes nuts.
5: There you go.
0: Yeah.
5: There you go.
0: I mean, that crowd was crazy.
5: Yeah.
0: And it was a lot of fun. So, Bruno Mars.
5: Sharon enjoy herself?
0: Oh, she had a blast.
5: That's good.
0: She had a blast.
5: That's what it's all about.
0: Yeah. Well, it's Mother's Day. Yeah. What do you want to do for Mother's Day? I want to see Bruno Mars. And she was going to make up a t-shirt that said, and she was just going to make it herself. Say Bruno Moms.
5: Okay.
0: I'm like, that's a great idea. She never did do it, though.
5: Should have made it. You could have sold a few of those.
0: That's what I was thinking. Yeah. You know, we're on a fixed income, my man. All right, let's get back to talking about NBA.
15: For the second consecutive season, the Knicks will advance to the Eastern Conference Finals. They've won 7 consecutive playoff games. A sweep completed here in Philadelphia.
0: You know, I don't know what's worse, being a Wizards fan or being a 76ers fan.
5: You didn't hear Joel was proud of his season.
0: He was?
5: Yeah, he said, I can't be disappointed. I ended it healthy.
0: He did. He missed one of the four games they lost. Yeah, Joel.
5: He got spanked.
0: Dude, he lives in a different world, man. If he could be proud of that.
5: He won't be there next year.
0: Dude, they got their asses handed to him, 144-114.
5: Their NBA Finals was beating the Celtics.
0: It was. I mean, yeah, for that reason, sure. But, I mean, it's Miles McBride scorching, hitting 7 of 9 threes for 25 points, and the Knicks set an NBA postseason record with 11 three-pointers in the first quarter.
5: Yeah, once they got the rolling, I was like, this is over.
0: Yeah.
5: First quarter, I said it was over, but it got worse in the third.
0: Yeah. But, I mean, it's a 30-point blowout. I don't care how many points Joel Embiid had. Well, okay, he had 24 points, whatever. 8 for 8 from the field. Dude, your team
5: lost. It wasn't
0: him.
5: It was Paul George and Tyrese Maxey not doing enough. Edgecombe not doing anything. Can't put it all on the big fella who just had his organs pushed around.
0: Well, on a good weekend, that's not a bad thing to happen. Sorry. See, you can't lay that stuff out there on a Monday. I'm on 4 hours and 33 minutes, according to my sleep app.
5: That was a late night for you.
0: Dude, we did not get home until 10 to midnight, and I get up at 5,
5: You went right to sleep?
0: Well, I tried.
5: Yeah.
0: Took a melatonin, and I still laid there for 20 minutes till I fell asleep. And the reason I had to get up is because Josh was starting a new job today, and he had to be to work at 6.
5: Okay.
0: So.
5: Congratulations.
0: Yeah. So he's like, can you wake me up? I'm like, dude, you're a grown-ass man. He goes, it's my first day, and I'm tired. I'm like, all right. Because he knew I wouldn't oversleep, and I didn't.
5: You made it on time, right?
0: But I'm on my no, he's 5 minutes late. Doesn't matter. I'm on my second 30-ounce giant Michigan mug full of coffee.
5: All right, this is cup number 2 for me.
0: Yeah, I'm telling you, dude. I am. But I'm still standing right now. I'm standing doing the show.
5: Yeah,
0: but
5: I don't know why you're not sitting down.
0: I'm about to sit down.
5: Yeah, it's okay.
0: Anything else on the Knicks and the one other thing. How disheartening is it for the team and the coaches and everything when Joel Embiid had to say, you know, before the game, please don't sell your tickets to Knicks fans.
5: They sold their tickets.
0: I know they did.
5: That's why he's out of there.
0: The fans were pro-New York by like a mile.
5: Easily.
0: And that's so disheartening.
5: The process failed. Can we say tanking doesn't work and the process failed?
0: No, tanking does work. Look who got look who's getting the first. Not see you mentioned sitting down, so now I got to sit down.
5: There you go.
0: Did you see who got who's getting the first pick?
5: Yeah, but that'll change after this year.
0: Okay. Yeah, you have confidence that that's going to change.
5: Yeah.
0: Okay. Let's see, what else do I have? Oh, from the weekend.
5: It was a busy weekend.
0: Well, last night it was this.
19: Trigger on the sideline. It's Vassell. The catch, the fumble. Hill in time here. Fox has the jack from deep. Banked it up. No good. It banks around. Champ Penny put it up. It's too late. Game 4 to the Timberwolves. Series tied at 2 apiece.
0: All right. There's the final call. Ant-Man, 36 points, 59% shooting.
5: Are you going to say you were wrong?
0: Well, I was wrong.
5: They said they had no shot. It'll be 4-1.
0: I wasn't wrong. Well, here's what would have happened. If Wemby wouldn't have got kicked out of the game, they would have won.
5: Tell him to stop being dirty.
0: Oh, my God.
5: Dirty Frenchman.
0: Okay, you know why he's doing that? Because they're beating the living crap out of him, because that's the only way you can stop a superior athlete.
5: The score.
0: Who I call the show.
5: Oh.
0: No, dude, they were beating the living crap out of him, and Wemby wasn't getting the calls.
5: 7-4.
0: I know, but that doesn't mean you got to play dirty. They were playing dirty. They were pushing him around.
5: Yeah.
0: Soft, you know they were.
5: Soft Frenchie.
0: Yeah, did you see him the game before that? There was nothing soft about it. Minnesota played desperate.
5: They did.
0: Listen, we've got to beat him up.
5: Yes.
0: We got to do what the Pistons used to do to Michael Jordan.
5: 6.
0: Okay, well, you know what? Play better defense.
5: How do you stop that? He literally doesn't jump and he can grab the rim.
0: How about this? Let's play dirty. Let's
5: yes.
0: do that. Okay, that's not right.
5: It's a bad boy's way. What are you talking about? Clothesline
0: right.
5: is big ass. What is going on here?
0: Let's see. Wembanyama had just 4 points, 2 of 5 shooting, a brutal performance from the big man.
5: Mm.
0: This series is perfectly knotted, heading back to San Antonio for game 5 tomorrow, mm-hmm. which they're going to win, unless Wembanyama has to sit out a game. I don't think they're going to do that. Do you think they're going to do that for the flagrant two?
5: Not because of who it is.
0: Playoffs.
5: But they should.
0: Why?
5: That was a dirty play. He elbowed a guy in the neck. Now, if they retaliate and do the same thing to him, you wouldn't be okay with that. You know he's fragile.
0: The reason why he did it is out of frustration is because the refs weren't making any calls.
5: Control your
0: and
5: emotions.
0: They were beating the limit. Oh, okay. When you're an athlete, yeah, control your emotions. That's hard to do.
5: I'm just giving you a hard time.
0: I know.
5: I saw this coming. I saw it coming.
0: Anyway, Naz Reid took the fateful blow to the neck from a frustrated Wembanyama. I don't expect that to happen in game 5.
5: I don't
0: 5.
5: Like the way that they said that, a frustrated Wembanyama. Draymond Green did this, it would be the dirtiest player in the world just elbowing.
0: Because he has a track record. That's the first flagrant
5: that we saw.
0: That he's ever had.
5: That we saw.
0: Okay,
5: the dirty
0: what does
5: Frenchman.
0: That even mean?
5: We don't know
0: oh
5: what he was
0: gosh.
5: Doing in France.
0: Normally I'm with you, ripping the French. But I like Victor Wembanyama.
5: I like Victor too.
0: I love watching him play.
5: Yes.
0: You
5: just got to find a way to stop him, man. They figured out a way.
0: Well, yeah, they got him kicked out of the game. They frustrated him enough, so he, you know, went for the neck.
5: Yeah.
0: So it is what it is. All right, let's talk about tonight. Detroit's up 2-1. Cleveland is a slight fave. Pistons may be getting a badly needed shooting option back for Game 4. Kevin Huerter listed as questionable on the NBA's 5-15 injury report yesterday.
5: Okay.
0: He's got that left abductor strain. Isn't that the groin? I want to say
5: like
0: it
5: hip
0: is.
5: Hip area? Yeah.
0: I thought it was the groin. Caris LeVert was also listed as questionable for the Pistons with a right heel contusion. So we won't know. Sounds like game time for both those dudes. A healthy Huerter will give JB another shooter to put around Cade, another veteran guard who can help prevent the Pistons' offense from getting too dependent on difficult Cade Cunningham possessions late in the clock. So we'll see on that. I'm sure we'll have more to say throughout today's show. OKC has won every game by double digits, an 82% win probability to close out the Lakers tonight. Do the Lakers have any shot?
5: No, not unless we get 2011 LeBron.
0: Yeah, that ain't happening.
5: Yeah.
0: NHL, 8 o'clock on ESPN, Colorado Avalanche at the, it says Minnesota Timberwolves. Who the hell is typing this stuff? Anyway, Avs lead the series 2-1. Yesterday,
5: Minnesota Wild.
0: Yeah, the Wild. Yesterday, two games on the ice. Game one, Canadiens beat the crap out of the Sabres. Montreal leads that series 2-1. The game is 6-2. And there was a bunch of people watching it at Ford Field.
5: Really?
0: Oh, yeah. When Montreal scored,
5: I guess
0: the
5: Canadians can come over and see Bruno.
0: Yeah, and then we got to get him out, get back over on your side. Gordie Howe Bridge looks really cool at night.
5: It does.
0: Yeah, it looks like the Skyway Bridge, but bigger.
5: Well,
0: pretty cool.
5: Yeah.
0: Not open yet, though. So Montreal seized control in dominant fashion at home.
5: I watched the Anaheim game.
0: That series could be over. I don't know. Ducks over the Golden Knights 4-3. That series is tied 2-2. What's going on with your Golden Knights, dude?
5: They tried to make a comeback, but Anaheim just got out to a fast start. And it's 2-2.
0: Well, now it's a best of three.
5: Yeah.
0: Game five, heading back to Vegas tomorrow. Knights are a slight 57.8% favorite. Baseball, you got the L.A. Angels are in Cleveland tonight taking on the Guard Indians. That's a 6:10 first pitch. Tigers, Reds, Hens are off.
5: Thank God.
0: But they're off today, but yesterday, Kansas City. Okay, who's Gage Workman? I saw that.
5: I have
0: like,
5: no idea.
0: Gage Workman
5: for
0: the Tigers?
5: Came off the bench.
0: Yeah, he did. Well, he got called up like hours before.
5: Was he at? He was with
0: for
5: the
0: Mud Hens.
5: Okay.
0: Yeah. And he came off the bench. He hit his first major league homer, a 2-run shot. Detroit wins, beats Kansas City 6-3 last night to snap a 5-game losing streak. Walking by Comerica Park yesterday, and I said to the kids, "I'm like, see that right there? That's where the Tigers have really been sucking lately.
5: They're good at home. They suck when they're away.
0: Yeah, they suck everywhere. Dude, they're two games under 500.
5: Three
0: games under 500. Yeah. Here's the weird thing. They're 19-22, and they're only a game and a half out of first.
5: They're 2.5 back now.
0: Cleveland, well, not according to this. They're 19-22. Cleveland is 21-21. Yeah, they would have to be 2.5.
5: Yeah. No, they're 1.5.
0: Kansas, they're tied with Kansas City with the same record, and Minnesota is only one game below them.
5: Yeah.
0: So Minnesota in last place is only 2.5 games out of first.
5: Nothing matters here.
0: Not in the AL Comedy Central.
5: Yeah, it's a joke.
0: No, I'm glad. I'm glad. Anyway, Cary Carpenter placed on the 10-day injured list with a left shoulder sprain. So Workman, whose middle name is Tater.
5: Okay. All right.
0: Which I love that. They called him up. So we'll see if he can keep it going.
5: Tater Workman.
0: That's him. Detroit starts a series tomorrow in New York, taking on the Mets.
5: Who cares?
0: And the Mets blow.
5: Both of those teams.
0: But Boston blew, and Boston swept them.
5: That's a good way to get your confidence back. Play the Tigers.
0: You know what? I hate that you say that, but it's true. Jack Flaherty is on the mound for Detroit tomorrow.
5: Yay.
0: There you go.
5: Which Jack?
0: And Cleveland, the Minnesota Twins, held off the Guard Indians 5-4 yesterday. The Reds beat the Astros 5-0. And the Mud Hens, well, the Mud Hens had been rolling, scoring a buttload of points. Oh, how we love them hens. 23 runs in their previous two. Oh, how we love them hens. That's a lot of runs.
5: Yeah,
0: in two games.
5: Friday and Saturday, they were hot.
0: Yeah, well, they're off. Not much offense on Sunday. Toledo fell to the Memphis Redbirds 8-1. So they split the series 3-3. Toledo begins a six-game road trip against the Orlando Storm Chasers 7:35 on Tuesday.
5: Oh, they got Omaha.
0: The Omaha Storm Chasers.
5: There you go.
0: All right, let's break. Coming back, a feel-good, good news story of the day. A local rock and roll legend. Let me see, is he in the green room?
5: Yep.
0: All right, we're going to talk to him next. Who am I talking about? Stay with us. You'll hear a really cool story. At least I'm counting on it being a cool story. And if not, I'll just rip them. It's Denny Radio Sports and More, brought to you by Cinco de Mayo Mexican Bar and Grill. 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
3: 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Friday night, Hey Rod, 50 and 60s at 7 o'clock. 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All right. 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
4: okay,
3: or Hot Licks, or Jammin' for Jesus.
4: Amen, brother.
3: He's the reason why I play this clip.
5: Oh, how we love that hand.
3: That's him singing.
5: Oh, how we love that hand.
3: Welcome to the show for the first time. It is the legendary musician in Toledo, Tim Teterman. Tim, welcome to the show. What is happening? Oh, I got to give you a round of applause.
4: I got you, Tim. I got you.
3: What is happening, Tim?
6: Are you just making this up as you go?
3: Yes. I haven't changed in all the years we've known each other, Tim. I just, I kind of wing it. All right, so the reason why I wanted Tim on, because he sent me an email over the weekend. And we talked about it last week. Jim Tressel and Desmond Howard spoke last week at a fundraiser benefiting the Mosaic Family Zone, an old South End nonprofit, providing long-term support for families in need. So it's an awesome charity. Howard flew up from his home in Florida, and he declined taking a speaking fee.
4: That's admirable.
3: And the only reason Tressel, because he would have taken it, he still needs the money. Because of the whole tattoo thing. He can't because now he's in state government
4: lieutenant governor.
3: Yeah, I know. I like Tressel, though,
4: yeah,
3: in a weird way. Didn't like him when he was coaching Ohio State, though. So, how did Desmond Howard get from Florida to Toledo via, I'm assuming, a jet? Tell me the story.
6: Well, I don't know how he got here. I took him back. Getting here, he came from somewhere else. He'd been doing something else.
3: And, okay.
6: A few weeks ago, I got a call and they wanted to know if we could get him back from Toledo back to Orlando after that dinner, which was going to be 8:30, 9 o'clock. It's, I've done this before. We flew Tony Dungy once. I flew Mike DeWine all over the state of Ohio one time when he was running for Senate. And, so every now and then I get these calls, and I didn't know anything about Desmond Howard, except that he was a Michigan wide receiver and played in the NFL for Washington and of course, Green Bay. But I said, sure, I'm glad to do that. And when he came out after the dinner, it was just him, the folks from the Mosaic Family Zone dropped him off. And he was really polite and really just trying to be no trouble at all. We loaded his stuff up and flew him down there. We flew around some thunderstorms and it was a long ride. We got him in there at midnight and he couldn't have been nicer. Yeah, he was just amazingly nice. But the best part was he's an inch shorter than me.
3: Yeah, he's not a big dude.
6: I was stunned that a guy with the kind of receiving yards and the record that he had.
3: Yeah, Heisman Trophy. So who you obviously, your day job is you fly for like some private jet, blah, blah, blah. Is that a Toledo Express?
6: Yeah, for the last 30 years, I've been managing and crewing corporate aircraft.
4: Oh.
6: The aircraft that I specialize in are turboprops. So it's a jet engine with a prop on it. It's slower than a jet, but it's a lot cheaper. So we go 320 miles an hour, and I can haul 8 or 10 people if I need to.
3: That's pretty cool.
6: Yeah, it's great. It's 3 hours down to Orlando from here, and

0: it's been a terrific job. I'm trying to be retired. I don't take many trips anymore.
1: Yeah, I was going to say, dude, you're as old as I am. What the hell? Why are we still working? Oh, I know why. I'm in radio.
0: I didn't make enough money before.
1: There you go. So did he? Well, of course he's going to be nice to you because you have his life in your hands.
2: For sure.
1: So he's going to, he should be kissing your ass. And plus, you're such a nice dude anyway. Did he ask you if you were a Michigan, Ohio State fan? Did you talk any football at all with Desmond Howard? Did you talk during the flight? Do you like close the door and he watches Netflix or whatever? Is there conversation on the flight?
0: There was a little bit of conversation only because there was some stuff I needed to tell him. So after we got leveled off at 26,000 feet, I went back and spent a little bit of time with him. One of the things I said to him was, it was always a thrill to watch you play football. And he very humbly received that and said, thank you. I mean, I can't stress enough how nice of a guy he was. Cause I've flown a lot of people that are polite to me because of that, but they're not nice people. And I know they're not nice people.
2: Yeah.
0: But Desmond Howard was just a peach of a guy. I was glad to be flying him.
1: All right. Anything else that you want to mention about this brush with greatness? Desmond Howard of the Michigan Wolverines and a couple of pro teams.
0: Well, like I said, we didn't get to talk about football because he worked back in the back while we were coming. He had lights on the table out and he was working on whatever next show he was going to do, I suppose.
1: That's interesting.
2: Yeah.
1: And he flew and he just blew right out of there right after it was over. So
2: that's cool.
1: All right, dude, keep us posted on the next celebrity that you fly in or out of Toledo so we can exploit our friendship and have you on the show.
0: Well, it was interesting to be on and not swear while we were talking.
1: Yeah.
0: If you do you remember the Masters show?
1: I don't.
0: I was going to be at the Masters.
1: Oh, yeah.
0: It was a practice round day, and you had me calling you, and I called you, and the guy that was driving the car from the airport to the golf course got lost. And I said something that wound up having an F word in it. And you were properly chastising me for that.
1: Well, I had to hit delay. That's a lot of work for me to reach over and hit the button.
0: Yeah, you wanted me to take my phone under the golf course, and they won't let you do that.
1: No, I know that.
0: I had it all the way at the gate, and they said either take it back to the car or we're confiscating it.
1: Yeah, yeah, they ain't playing there at the Masters. All right, Tim, continue doing what you're doing, my man. It's always good to hear your voice and see your face.
0: You too. It's great to see both of you, yes, and sir. I listen to you as often as I can.
1: I appreciate that.
2: Have a good one, man.
1: Tim Teterman right there. He loves those hens, so do we. Hour 2, Denny Radio Sports and More next on ESPN Radio 100.7, The Ticket.
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1: Yep, we are. One more hour. 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They're on Alexis Road, east of Telegraph, Airport Highway in Holland in front of Menard, Schreyer Road in Rossford, and their newest location, which is barely a mile from where we're sitting, on Glendale in front of Walmart. 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They have the best street tacos in town.
2: Yeah,
1: if you like street tacos, they get it done. They have happy hours.
2: Mm-hmm.
1: They got $8.99 or less lunch specials. Some come with sides. They get you in, they get you out. It's unbelievable. Great food, great value, great vibe. And lunch starts less than an hour from right now. And then happy hour at 3. Just go there for lunch, title happy hour. Anyway, the number 5, DeMayoToledo.com. 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And they bring it right to your house.
2: Yeah.
1: It's pretty darn simple. 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And if you want to watch it, just go to Denny Radio on Facebook. There we are. Bam. Watch us. Listen to us. And if you want to call or text the show, that is the Cigar Fair in Uptown Mall, me, because life deserves a slow burn, especially on the way home from your radio show every day. They have 1,000 boxes open right now in their ginormous humidor, so you're going to find something you love at Cigar Fair. 877-909-1007. Do we have some comments, Hollywood?
2: Yeah, we got a couple people playing along. Dan Tracy said, what's up, Denny? Sherry from McCraver said, good morning, fellas. How was Bruno?
1: Awesome.
2: He enjoyed it. He had a good time.
1: Uptown Funk gonna give it to you.
2: Yes, sir. Tom Henning said, good morning, Denny, Chris. Happy Monday. And Seahawks 12th man checking in as well. Dave Truman had a question. He said, will the NBA finally call out their officials for inconsistent calls, from throwing savage elbows causing bloody noses and saying it was very close and chalking it up to no calls, whereas other calls are made when the players are just in the vicinity of the player with the ball and are called for two-shot fouls. But then again, the players are just as bad with their intentional flopping.
1: Yeah.
2: And their coaches condoning it.
1: Yeah. Yeah, that's
2: playoffs are a tough watch.
1: It is. And refs have a tough job anyway, but it should be easier because they have the luxury of a replay. Let's get it right.
2: Yeah.
1: Wemby, yes, he should have been kicked out of the game.
2: Mm-hmm.
1: He should have been.
2: Mm-hmm.
1: The question remains, is he done for the next game, or does he have to sit out the first half?
2: No, that's a star.
1: I think because two reasons. One, it was first half when he got bounced.
2: Mm-hmm.
1: So he sat out a half already.
2: Mm-hmm.
1: So
2: one of these games has to go 7, though. I wouldn't be surprised if they throw a little punishment out there.
1: Seriously?
2: I wouldn't be surprised.
1: Isn't it going to? It should come out today, right?
2: Yeah.
1: Keep an eye on it. See if it comes out. And second reason is he's a star.
2: He is.
1: He is arguably
2: the future.
1: One of the biggest stars, if not the most exciting star in the NBA, is Victor Wembanyama.
2: At
1: the
2: time.
1: Show.
2: Oh, brother.
1: He
2: that
1: is.
2: Time.
1: He's the show.
2: Sometimes he's boring to watch.
1: Because even if you're not a big time basketball fan, seeing a guy who's 7, whatever he is, 5'4", 6,
2: yeah,
1: whatever, seeing what he does, it defies logic.
2: Yeah.
1: That he can move like that.
2: Mm-hmm.
1: So
2: good 3-point shot, everything.
1: Yep.
2: He has it all. And then Monica Dole checking in. Speaking of how awesome music is, I saw the Michael movie. I loved it. And I should have taken some tissues because I thought there were some emotional scenes. The actors that played Michael and his parents were excellent, especially Jafar Jackson. Just wow.
1: Yeah, that's Jermaine's kid. Yeah. That's his nephew playing his uncle.
2: Yeah, you love the movie as well.
1: I love the movie.
2: I got to go check it out.
1: So. Oh, I love the movie. And it got hammered on Rotten Tomatoes by the critics.
2: No
1: because
2: one
1: it
2: listens to Rotten Tomatoes.
1: Well, some do.
2: Yeah.
1: You
2: need to be a free thinker, guys.
1: Let's see what happens. They're doing a 2. They're
2: really?
1: Doing Michael
2: that's
1: 2.
2: That's been announced?
1: It's already happening.
2: That's going to be the one that is controversial.
1: That's the one because it left off with what? Bad?
2: That's
1: well,
2: yeah,
1: you'll
2: that's
1: see
2: what
1: that.
2: I heard. Yeah.
1: So it's.
2: It stopped in what, like 88?
1: Yeah. So it's going to pick up, my guess, with all the allegations. And they got to deal with that, right? Or are you just going to make another concert film? I don't know.
2: We'll see.
1: Sad news out of Atlanta. Bobby Cox, the folksy manager of the Atlanta Braves, whose teams ruled the National League during the 90s, gave the city of Atlanta its first major sports title, as well as World Series trips that fell short. He died Saturday at the age of 84. Cox died in Marietta, Georgia. He had a stroke in 2019, heart issues that complicated his recovery. Cox took over the last place team in June of 1990, led the Braves to a worst-to-first finish in 1991, losing the World Series to the Minnesota Twinkies in seven games.
2: Was that Dion?
1: Yeah, Dion was part of that.
2: Okay.
1: Yeah, he was. Well, he was on Atlanta when Bobby was the manager. Yes. Let's see. That was the start of what is that became a record of 14 consecutive division titles, a feat no professional team in any sport had accomplished or ever will.
2: Yeah, that's dominance.
1: No one will ever touch that record. He managed the Braves for 25 years, and his death came just 4 days after fellow Atlantan icon Ted Turner, who as owner of the Braves, lured Cox back to the team in 1985. So that's two
2: Atlanta
1: sports
2: legends.
1: Icon legends. Mm-hmm. So I don't know, who's the third one?
2: Oh, yeah, because it happens in three.
1: He usually does. I knew Bobby Cox. Yeah. I had a relationship with Bobby Cox when I worked at WGST, the voice of the Atlanta Braves, well, for one season. I used to interview Bobby Tuesdays and Thursdays on my morning show.
2: Yeah, was he cool?
1: He was awesome.
2: Okay.
1: We talked mostly about cigars and what he was smoking.
2: Okay.
1: So what'd you have last night, Bobby? Well, I tried something new. And we'd sit and talk cigars because it was a five-minute interview. That's all they give you, 5 minutes. I'm like, you want to talk baseball? He goes, yeah, we're going to win tonight. Don't worry about it. And then he would move on. And then when I actually met him face-to-face, I said, I'm coming to the game tonight. And that's when I saw John Smoltz act like a giant D to a fan.
2: Yeah.
1: Just a complete douche. Anyway, which he kind of played like that. Anyway, Bobby sees me, you know, pulls me in his office. He had a huge office. And he had a floor-to-ceiling glass humidor full of cigars.
2: That's cool.
1: And I can't remember what I was,
2: that's
1: my
2: back
1: big cigar
2: when you
1: back
2: smoke
1: then.
2: Inside.
1: And I was pretty excited to meet him. And he goes, see that box of whatever it was? And I forgot what it was. He goes, I bought that for you. Take it out of there.
2: Oh, that's cool.
1: So here I am in the press box walking around with a full box of cigars. Luckily, nobody said anything because I didn't want to share. But Bobby was just he was a little grungy.
2: Okay.
1: But he took a liking to me. And I think it was because of the cigars.
2: I didn't want to talk about baseball all the time.
1: No, because that's all everybody wanted to do. He goes, that's why I like doing your show, Schaefer. Because you don't sit there and just hit me with all the X's and O's and all the stuff about baseball.
2: Yeah,
1: we're going to be fine, is what he would say. He goes, I'd rather talk about cigars. Anyway, nice man.
2: That's cool.
1: And later today, I will fire up a cigar in Bobby's
2: hand. Well, rest in peace, man.
1: Yeah, there you go. All right, we do have some more NBA chat in case you want to talk about this. It means a little something.
0: Picking second will be the Utah Jazz, and that means that the number one pick in the 2026 NBA draft goes to the Washington Wizards.
1: So, tanking works. I mean, that's what it is.
2: They have the most balls.
1: Yeah, the league's worst team this season is getting the number one pick in the NBA draft.
2: That doesn't always happen, though.
1: I know.
2: Yeah.
1: The one year when the Pistons had the best odds of getting it, or one of the best odds,
2: they got the fifth
1: five.
2: Pick. Yeah.
1: But who'd they take? I want to say that's when they took Cade.
2: No, they took Cade number one when they got it. It was up on my guys at Woodward Sports. I'll pull it up. You can keep talking. Give me 1 second.
1: No, I'm going to drink coffee. I got 4.5 hours friggin' sleep, people, because I was getting my funk on.
2: So they took in their last few lottery picks, it was Killian Hayes, Jaden Ivey.
1: Killian Hayes?
2: Yeah.
1: Where the hell is he? Nope. Out of the NBA playing over in Europe?
2: Yeah, no telling. Yeah, that was a COVID year, though.
1: Great move there.
2: Jaden Ivey, which didn't pan out.
1: It would have if he would have stayed out of trouble. That dude could shoot. Could you imagine how much better the Pistons would be with the three ball if he was still on the team?
2: I agree.
1: That's why you got to keep your damn nose clean.
2: You got a star?
1: Sar Thompson.
2: Who's the fifth pick?
1: Love him. And you know what else I love? I love seeing his brother at the games.
2: Yes, I wish we had his brother.
1: Yeah, me too. I'm like, you think
2: I can see that happening.
1: Could they go in at halftime and just change?
2: Who would know?
1: Nobody.
2: They look so much
1: exactly the same. Just pull your hair down like your bro. Do some cornrows.
2: Get some braids. Yeah,
1: yes.
2: And then we got Ron Holland in 2024. Fifth pick.
1: I like Ron Holland.
2: Yeah.
1: You know, but man.
2: We don't draft well.
1: Yeah.
2: Cade was, that was an obvious number one pick. So.
1: Yep. Draft lottery was Sunday, and Washington is poised to pick first overall for the first time since choosing John Wall in that spot in 2010. How did that work out?
2: John Wall was the man. Washington just
1: for
2: sucked.
1: A minute.
2: Yeah. He injuries.
1: Yeah.
2: I loved John Wall when he was in college.
1: When he was balling.
2: Yeah.
1: Washington had a 14% chance at winning the number one spot, tied with Brooklyn and Indiana for the best odds. Three consecutive years of losing finally paid off on Sunday for the Wizards, who went 17-65 this season.
2: That's terrible.
1: And even allowed Miami's BAM! Adebayo to score 83 points. Now, they weren't letting him. They were following the living crap out of him. They did not want that dubious distinction against
2: him.
1: Well,
2: he already had, 40 going into the halftime, so.
1: Yeah. The Wizards swung deals to land Trae Young and Anthony Davis last season, and now they got a chance to add immediate impact with the number one pick.
2: Anthony Davis is in Washington?
1: Yeah, but he doesn't play.
2: I didn't know that.
1: Yeah.
2: Okay.
1: But he's not, I don't think he's taking the court at all.
2: All right. That's, okay.
1: But he's hurt. When he's not hurt, he's like Joel Embiid. When they're on the court, they're pretty dominant.
2: I wonder who they take number one. That'll be interesting.
1: Well, Utah has a number two pick. Mm-hmm. Memphis is number three. Chicago, number four. Indiana, losing your star player, sucking all year.
2: It worked
1: you
2: out.
1: You don't get a lottery pick.
2: Yeah.
1: Indiana's not in. I don't think they get a first round pick at all, do they?
2: I think they had to give it up.
1: Yeah.
2: Yeah.
1: I don't know.
2: Which sucks.
1: That's gotta hurt.
2: Yeah.
1: Hey, but they got Caitlin Clark playing for the Fever. So they got that going for them. Maybe
2: they need her, huh?
1: They do. The draft begins June 23rd in New York. The draft combine is going on.
2: Come on.
1: Today.
2: Man. Combine.
1: Number one pick runners up will be the picks, possibly. By the way, all the big names that they're saying are going to be, you know, possible lottery picks, they're all freshmen.
2: Yeah.
1: One year, that's it. Brigham Young's A.J. DeBansta.
2: Mm-hmm.
1: He led good. The nation in scoring, 25.5 points per game in his lone college season. Duke's Cameron Boozer, the AP Player of the Year, who averaged 22.5 points,
2: overrated.
1: 10 boards. Kansas' Darren Peterson, who averaged 20 points a game, 24 games for the Jayhawks, but he's got baggage because he likes his creatine. When did creatine become legal?
2: I did creatine in high school.
1: Okay, so you were a cheater.
2: It's not cheating.
1: It wasn't legal back then.
2: Really?
1: No.
2: Yes, it was. They
1: Maybe it
2: sold
1: was.
2: It
1: used to be.
2: It was like whey protein.
1: Dude, they sell it now.
2: Yeah. You can get that at GNC. It's cool.
1: Yeah, I know. Well, you can also go to House of Dank and get gummies, and they're legal.
2: It's also legal.
1: But it may not be legal in the world of sports.
2: The fact that you knew House of Dank was illegal.
1: Only because I saw the billboard
2: There's
1: yesterday.
2: There's so many when you head up to.
1: Oh, they're all over the House of Dank next right. I just want to go there to say I went there.
2: Go check them out.
1: House of
2: Dank. You don't got to go far. Monroe's right there.
1: Yeah. So let's see who else. Yeah, that dude, I don't know. Apparently he missed. I mean, he was crashing on the creatine so much, he went to the hospital and he missed 11 games.
2: Yeah, he was dehydrated.
1: People are ripping him, saying that he's soft.
2: Mm.
1: North Carolina's Caleb Wilson, who averaged just under 20 points a game. All right, out of all those dudes, who are you taking? I already know who you're taking, but go ahead, tell the listeners.
2: I'll take Peterson personally.
1: Really? Yeah. Over DeBansta?
2: For sure.
1: I thought you would take DeBansta because you were singing his praises.
2: He's good.
1: Yeah.
2: I mean, it depends on what you want. Do you want to score or do you want a big man? Get Cameron Boozer. I think he's overrated personally.
1: I don't think Boozer is going to do as well in the NBA as people think. I think he would do himself
2: AJ is the safest pick if you're number one. Just take him.
1: I think Boozer should do another year in college.
2: It's too late now.
1: Yeah, I know.
2: Yeah. Which doesn't make sense. He's already rich, but hey, who am I?
1: Yeah.
2: Nepotism.
1: I mean, like you even mentioned when we were talking about the Pistons when they had draft picks and they had first rounds, and two of the three that you mentioned aren't even in the NBA now.
2: That's
1: so when you say, well, who's going to go number one, and, you know, it means this. Absolutely.
2: That's fair.
1: There you go. 877-909-1007. Adam in Oregon. The Pacers got absolutely lambasted, LOL. Since they fell out of the top four, they had to give the number five up. Yep. Absolutely brutal.
2: Yeah.
1: Wow.
2: I mean, yeah.
1: That's a shame.
2: That sucks. Seahawks 12 man said the Wizards are going to be the Wizards till Jordan left, which the Wizards suck, man. And no, Anthony Davis is the new Greg Oden. Remember Greg Oden?
1: Greg Oden, man. That dude is a beast in college. Yeah, I couldn't wait for him to get out of Ohio State.
2: The knees, man, the knees.
1: It's a shame.
2: Yeah, it sucks.
1: You know what he's doing
2: now?
1: He's
2: like, he reminds me the most of who were Embiid.
1: Yeah.
2: Embiid did more
1: except,
2: than him.
1: Yeah, Embiid.
2: In the NBA, for
1: yeah,
2: sure.
1: Yeah, he didn't get hurt as much. But yeah. you know what he's doing now?
2: What?
1: He is driving a school bus.
2: No.
1: No, I'm kidding. I'm kidding. He looks like he would be a school bus driver, though. He does.
2: He didn't look like the brightest bulb in the pack, but, you know. He went to Ohio State. Well, what do you expect?
1: He was like 18, 19 years old, and he looked like he was 40 years old.
2: He was a grown man.
1: He was a grown-ass man. I mean, I loved his game, but there you go. All right, how about some college football news?
2: All right,
1: you guys want some college football chat? Doesn't matter. It's my damn show, me and Hollywood, and so we're just going to give you. Here we go. The Toledo Rockets season opener has moved up a day. The Rockets will travel where? To Michigan State.
2: East Lansing
1: on September 4th this fall to take on Sparty in the first game under new head coach Mike Jacobs. It's a Friday night game. The Rockets and Spartans last met in November of 1925. Toledo lost that game 58-0.
2: Yeah, I remember that. I was there.
1: I'm sure you were. What do you think about college football playing Friday nights?
2: I thought this was illegal.
1: It's because it's early enough. There is that. No, that's... That's NFL.
2: That's all teams.
1: There, is it?
2: Yes, it's college and pro.
1: There is a loophole that depending on where Labor Day falls, so obviously.
2: You get that 1 week.
1: Yeah.
2: I don't like it.
1: You don't like it?
2: No, Friday night is for the boys.
1: I agree. I think high school football belongs on Friday. I don't like it.
2: It should be protected at all costs.
1: It should be.
2: Call your local politician right now. And demand that they move this game.
1: No, we're not going to get crazy. That might be a fun game to go to.
2: I'll be busy more than likely, you know.
1: Are you going back into coaching? Do you have an announcement yet?
2: The writing's looking like it's on the wall. I'll know today.
1: Okay. Big announcement tomorrow?
2: We'll see. Yeah.
1: Okay. I love high school football. I didn't go to a single high school football game last year.
2: Yeah, I was disappointed that I didn't see you at the game.
1: I know.
2: You promised.
1: Normally,
2: you promised.
1: I always go to games. Yeah. Something happened the one game I was going to go to.
2: Okay, we probably
1: lost. I know what it was. You said, don't come. Yeah. They're going to get killed.
2: Yeah,
1: I mean, and they did.
2: It was
1: over at halftime.
2: It was a rough year.
1: It was a rough year.
2: It was a rough year.
1: So, yeah, I'll get to a game this year for sure. Listen, if this Wednesday, I'll be 60 friggin' 7 years old.
2: Young.
1: If I can go up to Detroit, party with all these Gen Zers at Ford Field, 45,000 people, get home at midnight, get out of bed at 5, and still come in and not suck on the radio, I think I still have something in the tank, Hollywood.
2: I keep telling you, you're young.
1: I don't know if anybody wants what I got in my tank, but I got something in the tank.
2: You think they got a shot?
1: Who?
2: The Rockets.
1: Well, it's the first game for their new coach.
2: Mm-hmm.
1: What's his name? Fitzgerald?
2: Yep.
1: Pat Fitzgerald? Is that his name?
2: Pat Fitzgerald.
1: He's a hell of a coach.
2: He was.
1: statement game, maybe. It's like, okay, we're just going to pound the crap out of everybody, and we're going to take it out on Toledo to make everybody pay attention.
2: We'll see.
1: But I like Mike Jacobs. I have a good vibe about that dude.
2: Okay.
1: Are we working on getting him on the show?
2: Yeah.
1: Okay, let me know when that happens.
2: Make some new calls. We got to establish a lot of new relationships around here. With
1: yeah, you. We do. Bowling Green.
2: We'll figure it
1: that
2: out.
1: That sucks.
2: I'll be on the phone anyway, this afternoon.
1: Coming back, Toledo announces 5 stops for Rocket Happy Hour. Look at it this way. The team could suck, but you can go get drunk at local distilleries to talk about it. Or breweries. Distillery, brewery,
2: same
1: whatever.
2: Thing.
1: We'll come back with that and other stuff that we got rolling here. 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
1: Bring it. So yesterday, my wife, for Mother's Day, wanted to go to the Bruno Mars show up at Ford Field. So we got tickets back in January. Sharon, Olivia, Josh, and me. I said, how about I buy you a Mother's Day cocktail at Ford Field? You know, loosen up a little bit. I'm driving. I'm sober. I haven't drank in almost 8 months.
2: Proud of you.
1: So I said, how about it? She goes, did you see the prices? I said, it's Mother's Day.
2: Yeah, who cares?
1: Who cares?
2: Mother's Day is very expensive, though.
1: Her drink that she wanted, and it was, I don't know, one of those seltzers, Truly or whatever the heck it was, $19.
2: Jeez.
1: You can get a 12-pack of those for $19.
2: I mean.
1: So she goes, no, I'm not giving your money. Our money.
2: Our money, yeah.
1: Yeah.
2: Yeah.
1: Fiscally
2: responsible.
1: I did buy her a water, though, because she goes, could you get me a water, though?
2: I might as well get you a drink.
1: $7. I almost brought it to her, but then, and then if she's got to pee on the way home, I'll say, listen, I got to get up early tomorrow, go in a cup, stuff like that.
2: Yeah, that'll start some problems.
1: 877-909-1007. That is the Cigar Fair in Uptown Maumee. Text line, Caleb Gill. I don't know if Michigan High School football will have started the weekend of Toledo versus MSU. Could definitely be wrong, but they might be where it's allowed to happen on a Friday. No, isn't it a national law that Congress passed years ago?
2: Yeah, but in Michigan, if the game is, well, that doesn't make sense. But if the game is happening in Michigan, they don't start until after Labor Day.
1: Yeah. He says Friday should be sacred to high school football.
2: Agreed.
1: I totally agree with that.
2: Maybe it just starts in the following week.
1: I don't know.
2: I don't know.
1: The reason we're talking about that is because
2: the Rockets.
1: The Rockets. The opener is September 4th. It's a Friday in East Lansing against Farty Sparty.
2: So. You think if he wins that game,
1: Mike Jacobs?
2: Yeah, he'll be the man.
1: He will be the man. He'll be the man. First game against a Big Ten team,
2: and you come in and knock him down.
1: Yeah, that'd be awesome.
2: Yeah.
1: Toledo, by the way, announced 5 stops for the Rocket Happy Hour. An opportunity, ladies and gentlemen, for you to meet the coaches and the staff of various athletic programs at different breweries and distilleries in the community. Okay, look at it this way. If they stink, at least, you know, you'll be drunk and you won't care. I don't think that's going to be the case. Each event is free and open to the public, running from 5 until 7. It'll include appearances by coaches and staff members. A release from the university said the events will offer alumni, supporters, and community members a relaxed setting to meet the people behind the Toledo Athletics while enjoying some of the region's local venues.
2: As we beg you for money to support Rocket Athletics.
1: Now, it's not just football. It's all athletics.
2: Oh, yeah. I said.
1: Yeah.
2: All athletics.
1: I'm sure the new AD will be there.
2: I make this money, baby.
1: So, May 21st, put it down. Maumee Bay Brewing Company. That's where they're starting.
2: That's next Thursday.
1: 5 to 7.
2: Okay.
1: May 28th, Adventure Spirits Distilling in White House.
2: All right.
1: June 11th, Inside the 5 Brewing Company in Sylvania.
2: Oh, that's the one I won't miss.
1: June 18th, Buffalo Rock Brewing Company, Bayside, Oregon. And finally, June 25th, Inside the 5 Brewing Company, Perrysburg.
2: Go, there you go, Falcons.
1: So they're 5 to 7. It's 5 to 7 if you wanna
2: you going?
1: I got that thing with the deal.
2: All 5 weeks?
1: Yeah. I don't know. I might squeeze one in. I don't know. Is Mark Beyer gonna be there, the voice of the Rockets?
2: He'll probably show up to one.
1: Well, it's hard to get excited to go to this, you know, breweries and stuff when you don't drink. It's like, you know.
2: You can get the non-alcoholic beer.
1: Yeah, that's true.
2: Yeah. A little flavor.
1: They have some good stuff out there, too, which I appreciate. All right, let's talk NFL. We got an NFL story today. Actually, it was from last week. We talked about it. We're going to have some NFL chatter this week. I mean, it's all going to mean nothing.
2: forecasting.
1: We are so starved for NFL football stories. You know, the whole Vrabel thing and all that crap. It's like, we got to have something. Well, here's what it is this week. And I didn't look at the morning shows, but I'll guarantee you that everyone had a segment on what I'm about to tell you. The NFL will release their complete regular season schedule this Thursday.
2: Yes.
1: So they announced this on Friday after we got off the air. And then the dipsticks at Yahoo Sports have already put together their list for their five most likely matchups in Super Bowl 61.
2: Hey, this is what's going to happen.
1: They want clicks over there at Yahoo Sports.
2: Get the bets in now.
1: They're saying the number one most likely Super Bowl matchup will be the Los Angeles Rams against the Buffalo Bills.
2: Cut it out.
1: Neither of those teams are going to be in the Super Bowl.
2: The Rams have a shot.
1: Yeah, but they're not going to be in there.
2: The Bills have no chance.
1: Yeah, they got no shot. Denver Broncos against the Seattle Seahawks.
2: No, I'm not falling for that again.
1: Yeah, me neither. Los Angeles Rams versus the Kansas City Chiefs. I don't see that happening. I think the Chiefs are on the downside. I don't care. I think Mahomes has lost a step coming off an injury.
2: Okay.
1: I think the only reason that they still got what's-his-name is because who he's engaged to, Taylor Swift.
2: Great for views.
1: Philadelphia Eagles and the Houston Texans.
2: No chance. Philly maybe, but I don't believe in C.J. Stroud.
1: Yeah. Yeah.
2: We'll see. They got a good defense.
1: And the Eagles? Yeah, I'm not sure the Eagles are even going to win their division.
2: Okay.
1: But we'll talk more about that. So it sounds like the guys over at Yahoo Sports might
2: never
1: be.
2: Never count Philly out.
1: They might be doing drugs.
13: Cocaine.
1: Yeah, tell that to Flyers fans.
2: Well, yeah.
1: What just happened to them?
2: Yeah, that's a little different.
1: And then the last one, Seattle Seahawks against the Chiefs. That's what they're saying.
2: They put a lot of effort into these teams that they came up with. Yeah, no Lions, though.
1: Mm. Yeah, not even. Yeah. You know what it means? Absolutely nothing. Good news, though. Something that does matter. The NFL referee and the referees hammered out a 7-year deal to avoid use of replacements coming up in the 2026 season.
2: Seahawks 12-man said, who do you see winning the Super Bowl?
1: It doesn't matter. It means nothing. But when the season starts.
2: That's when you'll get your feeling?
1: Well, yeah, that's when I'll dial it in.
2: All right.
1: I don't have a good vibe about the Lions this year at all.
2: Really? They're playing a last place schedule. Got a game in Germany.
1: That helps.
2: You want to go to Germany for the game? Tickets are like $20.
1: Is that? No, they're not. Anyway.
2: The refs.
1: I'm glad the NFL will not need replacement game officials this coming season. After all, just weeks before the expiration of the current labor deal.
2: Mm.
1: They were gonna stop working, which we all know the hell of that few years ago.
2: I don't think it's the same now.
1: The refs are bad anyway.
2: Yes.
1: And then if you bring in replacement refs.
2: Yeah, you got New York now to fix stuff.
1: You got sucky to suckiest.
2: Those are usually what, college refs?
1: Usually. Or UFL refs. But there's gonna be no work stoppage, so that's good.
2: Is it?
1: Yes.
2: All right.
1: Why would we want to go through the hell of, you know, just using it as a bargaining tool for weeks one and two for games to be? I mean, granted, you know, most teams aren't going to make or break their playoffs by the first two games, correct, even if you go down 0-2.
2: Correct.
1: But if there's an egregious call or two that leads to you losing and then you miss the playoffs by one win, then it matters, Hollywood.
2: I don't think there's a difference between the replacement refs and our usual officials when it comes to egregious calls in the NFL.
1: How dare you? They go to school. They go to ref school.
2: Okay.
1: Why don't they just make those dudes full-time
2: employees?
1: And just make them work on calls and reffing all year long. Like they go to work in the off season,
13: put in a 40-hour work week and have different situations.
2: They already want more money for their part-time job. You think we can afford to have them on full-time? That's a million-dollar gig now.
13: Yeah. What does the average referee in the NFL make?
2: I want to say
13: like the head ref.
2: They all make the same. Well, it's tiered.
13: Yeah,
2: but by
13: experience and all that. Check that out. Let's see what
2: it's
13: else.
2: It's $385,000 per season with a base salary of $250,000.
13: And it's part time. It's 8 months out of the year.
2: Not even. You got a phone call.
13: Unbelievable. Let's go to the phones. Good morning. You are on ESPN 100.7, The Ticket. What is your name, please?
14: Howdy do, Buckaroo.
2: Oh, what's up, Bucko?
13: Hello, Rob from Meredith Party Rentals.
14: These clickbait Yahoo Super Bowl matchups give me a break. The first one was who? Buffalo and the Rams?
13: No, yeah.
2: Yeah.
14: Yep. The Rams, maybe. What the love affair with Josh Allen knows no bounds.
2: Yes.
13: Yeah, I'm with you on that, dude.
2: I agree.
14: Sure, he got an MVP. Good for him. But to quote the great poet Janet E. Jackson, what have you done for me lately?
13: Exactly. Yeah, and no mention of the Bengals either, my man.
2: Put some respect on Joe Burrow.
14: That disrespect knows no bounds either.
2: He's going to have some fun this year, I tell you that. It'll be fun.
14: I'm telling you, the defense is finally defensing, and it's kind of fun. I'm excited. Now all we got to do is keep the guy off the injured list and out of the infirmary, and we'll be all right.
13: Yes. Yeah,
2: agreed.
13: That's it. Take care of his toe. He's got toe issues.
14: His knee, his left knee, his right knee, never mind. So just take care of the kid, and we'll be fine.
2: Agreed.
13: Can't wait for football season. We still got a ways to go, though.
14: I'm excited to see when they play the Steelers.
2: Are you going to the game tomorrow, Rob?
14: The wall game? I will be there.
2: All right.
13: They're winning that game, right? They're not going to get swept, are they?
14: Well, if you say sweep in referencing the Fort Wayne comments, now it's okay to say it.
13: I just did.
2: No sweeps.
13: I just said it. Is Fort Wayne going to sweep the walleye? I think we know the answer to that.
14: If the walleye come out and play that physical game they played the last game against Bloomington, the walleye win by a goal. I think it'll be a 4-3 walleye win tomorrow night.
13: Let's hope so.
2: I'll take that.
13: That Huntington Center is going to be rocking tomorrow, man. That's why
14: it's
13: going to
14: be rocking, but they got to play physical. They got to pressure that puck and make Fort Wayne make mistakes, because Fort Wayne is a bully team. And they were letting Toledo make all kinds of mistakes yesterday and get themselves in the penalty box.
13: Yeah.
14: If we can flip that role, even the series up at one, maybe take one on the road on Thursday, which for those people who don't have Flow Sports, the game will be on Amazon Prime, from what I understand, on Thursday night.
13: Okay. Amazon Prime?
14: Yeah, Amazon Prime has been carrying minor league hockey games. Starting towards the end of the season, we were kind of flipping through trying to find something to watch, and Toledo was playing Fort Wayne, funny enough, on Amazon Prime.
13: So I'm at the concert last night for Bruno Mars, and I brought up my BCSN app, and they weren't there. I'm like, what the hell? How can they be in the playoffs and our local sports network isn't covering it? They cover all the other home, and all the games, and I'm like, that sucks.
2: Budget cuts.
13: I guess.
14: Yeah, if you follow ECHL's Facebook page, I believe tonight on Amazon Prime, they're going to play a game from the Eastern Conference, the Maine Mariners, and whoever they're playing.
13: Okay.
14: It'll be on Amazon tonight. They've been carrying a lot of obscure minor league sports.
13: Hey, Rob.
2: I'll take it.
13: Last question.
15: Hot tubs open, cuddle cakes.
13: Oh, no way. Is the...
15: Hot tubs open, cuddle cakes.
14: Yes.
13: It is open.
14: Always.
13: It worked the way I thought. All right, Rob. Have a great day, man.
2: Rob,
13: thanks for checking in.
14: See you, boys.
13: There's Rob, Meredith Party Rental Rob. We have to break. Final segment. I made it through the show without falling asleep after 4.5 hours of rest for the old man. We'll come back with parting thoughts next. 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
2: Mm-hmm.
1: Some come with sides. 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You will love it. Also, last segment, Castillo Funeral Home and Cremation Facebook Live. And your last call for texts. And Caleb sent this. High School Football Friday Law refers to the Sports Broadcasting Act of 1961.
2: I remember that.
1: Yeah. I was two. Anyway, the High School Football Friday starts the second Friday in September, which is why Toledo
2: can get away with
1: can play on September 4th.
2: Okay.
1: At Spartan Stadium or whatever it's called.
2: All right.
1: So that's the first game for Jacobs. A couple of one-offs because Denny Radio Sports and More is more than just. Oh, I have news quickies too.
2: Oh, cool.
1: I'm gonna squeeze those in too.
2: We got some time.
1: Yeah, we do. Last week, story out of Cleveland, Browns owners D and Jimmy Haslam donated $12.5 million towards a blood cancer research and treatment center. The donation included $10 million to the Oxford Harrington Rare Disease Center in England for research and drug development focused. They deal with blood cancers mainly. The other $2.5 million will go to Cleveland's University Hospitals Cancer Center. I'm extremely grateful that I'm living a full, healthy life and being diagnosed with CLL in 2021, D. Haslam said in the statement.
2: Okay.
1: All right, first off, I knocked a Haslam.

0: Muslims and go, listen, we are so rich. Mm. We are not going to tap into you poor SOBs, as my dad used to say, and steal tax dollars from the great state of Ohio just so I can, you know, deepen my pockets.
1: Good luck with that.
0: So we're not going to take any public money at all. Just give us the infrastructure, roads, sewers, electricity capabilities. That's all you got to do.
1: Yeah.
0: We'll take care of the rest.
1: For sure. Won't happen.
0: It's not going to happen?
1: Never.
0: Ever?
1: Ever.
0: In my lifetime.
1: In my lifetime.
0: Oh, well. And you're a youngin'.
1: Good luck with that, though.
0: Yeah. All right. Another one. This was awesome. This went viral, and it just totally cracks me up. And it has something to do with Pope Leo.
1: Okay.
0: About 2 months into his papacy, Pope Leo called the his Chicago area bank to update his address and phone number and switch it over to the Vatican.
1: Okay.
0: So the Pope called the bank's customer service line. Well, Tom McCarthy is a longtime friend of Pope Leo, lives in Chicago. Last week he shared the story, actually it was 2 weeks ago, and it went viral. Here he is telling the story.
2: 2 months in, he calls his bank to change his phone number. And so he gets a lady, says, yes, ma'am, I'm Robert Prevost, I'd like to change. She asks all the security questions. And then he says, oh, I'm sorry, sir, it says here you have to come in person. And he said, well, that's not going to, I'm not going to be able to do that. Would it matter to you if I told you I'm Pope Leo? She hung up on him. Could you imagine being known as the woman who hung up on the Pope?
1: Hey.
0: That's funny.
1: Happens to the best of us.
0: Anyway. And finally, Denny Radio Sports and More is more than sports. I give you today's news quickies. White House Press Secretary Caroline Leavitt gave birth. Fortunately, she's used to dealing with a shrieking infant.
3: You are a rude, terrible person. You shouldn't be working.
0: The Americans on board the hantavirus cruise ship will quarantine in Nebraska. Oh, man, haven't they suffered enough?
4: Oh, God! God! I can't stand it! Make the pain stop!
0: The New York Knicks swept the Philadelphia 76ers to advance to the Eastern Conference Finals. I'm all for the Knicks making a deep playoff run. Anything to keep Spike Lee from making more movies.
5: He can make jokes out of anything.
0: And finally, Dave Grohl says he got a sign that he should continue making music after Nirvana.
1: Okay.
0: The sign was zero on his ATM receipt. You need some money, Holmes.
1: You got to be nicer to Spike, man.
0: And that is today's news quickies. Why? I don't know. I enjoy seeing Spike in the crowd.
1: He's
0: when they're losing.
1: Yeah, I was gonna say he's a New York fan. That's how
0: he is. No, listen. We love our teams just like he loves his teams. I get that, but it's annoying.
1: He is. Yeah,
0: it's annoying
1: for sure.
0: Favorite Spike Lee movie?
1: Above the Rim.
0: Okay, I don't even know that movie. School Days.
1: School Days is a good one.
0: It's the only movie I went to.
1: Yeah.
0: I was a big brother in the '80s, and I took my little brother. Because I said, what movie you want to see? He said, School Days. I'm like, okay. So we went.
1: Spike has good movies.
0: Yeah. They're just not real commercial. All right. Tomorrow on the show, Tom Cole joins us. Tuesdays with Tom. We'll break down the Pistons' win. I fully expect them to win tonight.
1: All right. Don't jinx it.
0: And thank God we don't have to worry about the Tigers because they're not playing.
1: Yeah.
0: Rich Eisen coming up next. Hit it, Hollywood.
1: Yes, sir.
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0: Oh, until next time, this is Denny Shaver saying doing what you love is freedom. 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
12: 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We are thrilled to be here on this Monday after a very, very dramatic weekend in the world of basketball. NBA, WNBA tipping off. We had all sorts of stuff going down in Major League Baseball. The NFL has announced its first opening game here in the United States for the season on a Sunday night. 844-204-RICH is the number to dial here on the program to chat with us. Good to see you over there, Chris Brockman. How are you?
14: Rich, I'm great, man. What's up?
12: DJ Mikey D is in D's Nuts. Good to
15: good
12: see
15: morning,
12: you.
15: Rich.
12: And a man who, as a Sixer fan, is used to being surrounded by New Yorkers. Good to see you, TJ Jefferson. What's going on, sir? How are you? Loud New Yorkers, I guess.
16: I'm good.
12: Or people from the New York metropolitan area.
16: To show there was no animosity, I wore a shirt from one of my favorites.
12: Yeah, so. New York City eats its young.
16: How to make it in America, right. You know, just to show that I don't have animosity.
14: Wow.
12: To the good to know.
14: Okay.
12: I didn't know you were referring to the entire Philadelphia 76ers as young. That was a meal.
16: Young?
12: That was a game that ate like a meal. We'll talk about that on this program, but we lead with Victor Wembanyama's elbow. You know, it's kind of crazy how that Timberwolves and Spurs series has developed easily. The series of the second round. I mean, obviously, it's the only one that's now best of three. And the Cleveland Cavaliers can make that the case tonight with the Detroit Pistons visiting Cleveland in a very crucial game four of that series. And of course, you know, when one series is already a sweep with the Knicks having taken care of the Sixers, and then you've got the Thunder on a Sunday, getting the 12th overall pick in the draft due to the lottery and the way everything's played out with the Clippers, who did get a nice break. We'll talk about the lottery later on.
16: Thank you.
12: That series is here in Los Angeles, expected to close out tonight. But the Spurs and the Timberwolves. Timberwolves watched the Spurs take a 2-1 lead. Chris Finch and the officials with Tony Roberts, right? Is the one who... I'm trying to get that name right. Obviously, Tony Roberts is an actor from the Woody Allen movies in the 70s. Tony Brothers, pardon me. You know, they're going at it in
16: that
12: game three,
16: wild.
12: And that was wild. And, you know, we got a coach calling an official unprofessional.
16: Yeah.
12: And, you know, Spurs are up 2-1. And then last night, Victor Wembanyama throws an elbow and De'Aaron Fox gets hurt. And the Spurs appear to be poised to take a 3-1 lead anyway. But the Victor Wembanyama ejection last night, quite rare for an all-star to get ejected in a playoff game, certainly with 8:39 left in the second quarter. It's so rare.
17: How rare is it?
12: Yeah, it's the earliest an all-star has been tossed in a playoff game in the play-by-play era. Which means the way that the NBA tracks its games, that's the 1997-98 season. And the Spurs become the ninth team to watch an all-star get bounced before the fourth quarter period. Teams are now 1-8. And this moment on the screen right here, I will show you. Victor Wembanyama learning that flagrant 2 is called on the elbow hitting Naz Reid, and he turns to Harrison Barnes. If you could pop that photograph up one more time, that would be great. He turns to Harrison Barnes and he says to him, hey, you know, what does that mean? The other thing too, is Harrison Barnes is 6 foot eight and Wembanyama's seated and is able to put his hand around his neck to have Barnes get closer so he can hear the answer.
10: Right.
12: How about that?
10: Right.
12: And he asks Harrison Barnes, what does that mean? And Barnes tells him, you've been ejected.
16: You gone.
12: And he says, okay. You know what that reminded me of?
16: What's that?
12: It reminded me of the time that Private First Class Downey asked Corporal Dawson about the verdict.
10: Yeah, right.
12: What does that mean, Corporal Dawson?
10: How?
12: It means we should have protected Santiago. As the code red got pulled on Victor Wembanyama by the officials. Honestly, that's the first thing I thought of. That's what it looks like. What does that mean? Yeah, you've been ejected. It's going to go on your record. And now Victor Wembanyama is at the front and center of the latest drama to be played out in the NBA playoffs, off the court, at a microphone, in a press conference, where the head coach of the Spurs, Mitch Johnson, took to the podium. And Wembanyama, I believe, is this the first time, certainly in his playoff career, that he is receiving the treatment, the star treatment, the all-world, all-star treatment of his coach caping for him to get better calls from the officials? I mean, this is straight out of the Phil Jackson playbook, the Pat Riley playbook, using the post-game podium microphone to send a message to the officials of, hey, where the hell are the whistles? Because, yeah, when you see this play over and over and over again, you could see Wembanyama looking at Naz Reid as he throws the elbow. Now, you can also say his eyes were closed and all that sort of business, but it does appear to me that he is well aware of Naz Reid's vicinity to him, the proximity to him, and the elbow getting thrown, and it catches. I mean, it just barely missed catching him like a left cross in a prize fight match that could have knocked him straight out. I mean, part of it caught him in the neck, which is, I think, very lucky, because he could have knocked him right out. And you could also see, though, I believe that is Jaden McDaniels grabbing Wembanyama's other arm with his arms. And the latest fouling of Wembanyama that did not get called by the refs. I mean, the Timberwolves are beating the crap out of Victor Wembanyama in these playoffs. Beating him up, tugging on his jersey, going ahead and slapping him every time they get, knocking him over whenever they possibly can.
16: Yeah, do what you got to do.
10: Get off me. And I don't blame him for this. I don't think this is intentional.
16: And it was intentional, but I don't blame them, because what else are you going to do to the dude?
12: Well, put a pin in that for the moment. Here's Mitch Johnson, the head coach of the Spurs, afterwards saying what he wanted to communicate to everyone else, potentially also in the league office, of anybody that can think about suspending Wembanyama off of this.
11: I'm glad he took matters into his own hands. Again, not in terms of hitting Naz Reid, but I'll be very clear about that. I'm glad Naz Reid was okay, and I didn't want him to elbow him, but he's going to have to protect himself if they're not. And I think it's disgusting.
14: So it's sounding to me like there's something differently you'd like to see from the officials in the way they officiate him.
11: I just think that the amount of physicality that people play with him, at some level, you have to protect yourself. He's gotten chucked. He's gotten pushed down in transition, running freely, all the stuff. He doesn't complain one time. We don't complain because we're just going to play. We don't really give a excuse my language. But at some stage, he should be protected. And if not, he's going to have to protect himself. And unfortunately, stuff like that happens.
12: So, Coach of the Spurs also asked if this means, because again, not to go all full Few Good Men again, what does the flagrant two mean? It means a minimum of $2,000 for a fine, but it also means the league, the association, can take a look at this for further discipline. And others have been suspended for elbowing another individual and catching that individual in the face. That's happened before. And there's a game 5 coming up, and this is a massive decision by the NBA. And we'll talk about it with Vincent Goodwill shortly. But I don't know, intentional or not, he's been hammered. He's been mugged. Mm-hmm. You could watch it. And he's got to get used to it, because
10: it's not.
12: There's no way to guard him. You can't guard him. There's no one else that can guard. I mean, right. And if the Spurs do make it to the Western Conference Finals, I can't wait to watch him and Chet Holmgren go at it.
10: Because they legit don't like
12: each other. Well, they don't like each other. I know that. And and so somebody who can shoot threes and potentially guard him, he's unguardable. So what you have to do is keep tugging on him and keep hitting him and keep bothering him, and maybe he'll throw an elbow at you. And I guess he chose the right guy to throw an elbow to. Listen to Naz Reid's reaction to getting hit.
14: In terms of taking the elbow, were you surprised? How much did it impact you? How much did it hurt? And have you been hit like that before in this game?
15: Pain is weakness leaving the body. That's it.
12: There you go. Pain is weakness leaving the body.
10: Yes, sensei. That's the U.S. Army slogan.
12: I need to think that every single time I run the 40-yard dash. Right. Know that? That's all it is. I had no idea.
17: Pain don't hurt.
10: Right. Pain don't hurt.
12: Pain is only weakness leaving
10: Nobody
12: the body.
10: Nobody makes me bleed my blood.
12: It left. There's a lot of weakness that left the chin and the neck area.
17: If it bleeds, we can kill it.
12: Yeah, I don't think he should be suspended. I mean, the guy missed half the game.
10: Man,
12: anyway.
10: I would hope not. Yeah.
16: Nah, I mean, look, this is where reputation helps, right? If his other players in the league say, like a guy who was on the dais for a roast yesterday, automatic suspension. Wemby,
10: right?
16: Kind of clean slate with most of the big wigs. I think he'll be fine.
12: How about this? Yeah. He's not wrong, Coach Johnson, about how he doesn't complain. He didn't even stand up with put his arms up.
10: Was like,
12: what's going on? I got ejected for that. Didn't you see? I'm getting dragged. I'm getting hit. He never does say a word. You know what he also doesn't do? He doesn't flop. He doesn't hit the floor all that much.
16: Well, that's
12: he doesn't flop. He's getting hit in the chin. There was I watched all of the, montages that wound up in the, palm of my hand on my Threads feed yesterday. And he got hit in the chops multiple times. Julius Randle is grabbing him. Everybody's grabbing him. I mean, Gobert hit him in the face at one point.
10: In the face.
12: And he doesn't do anything. He does not flop. He does not hit the floor.
16: Because that's like a fall from 9.5 feet. Then you got to get back up.
12: Well, I mean, as you know, this is the second time he's missed time in the playoffs because of a fall he did take against Portland. Oh. And so he's not used to hitting the floor. And as you know, that's a big timber.
16: Is that his new nickname?
12: Is the big timber? No, that's Embiid's nickname.
16: Come on.
12: That's Embiid's nickname. The number of times he's on the floor, it's absurd.
16: We're talking about Wemby now.
12: I don't want to go full KG on you here.
16: How do you say that in French, by the way? Big timber.
12: Big timber?
10: Let's see. Big timber, French translate.
12: Okay. It's tied at 2 games apiece because in a game we're talking about an elbow. How about a foot at the end? Do you see the way this game ended with a full court pass in a one possession game? And
10: crazy.
12: It went through the arms of Ayo Dosunmu, and it goes through the arms and hits his foot as it flies up in the air, which keeps it from going out of bounds. And he corrals it in time for him to get fouled. He goes to the free throw line, and that was really lucky. That was wild. Oh, and by the way, Anthony Edwards with a 36 piece, 13-22 from the floor.
10: No biggie.
12: And he also said, his mother who passed away when he was young, he did that for his mother on Mother's Day, is what he said afterwards. So there you have it. What a game that was last night.
10: Great series.
12: Great series. The other ones are going to be, one's a wrap, one's about to be a wrap, and the other one could be a wrap if Detroit wins tonight. We'll see.
10: That's 2-1.
12: And by the way, we should just basically also say the reason why it's 2-1, James Harden came up with some big, by the way, I just went high register.
16: That's going to happen.
12: James Harden came up with some big points in the paint, a three-pointer that should have been a four-point play opportunity,
16: Cleveland played really well.
12: They did.
10: They're strong. They've been atop of the East the last few years.
12: So that's on NBC Peacock tonight. Prime Video has Oklahoma City trying to wrap things up against the Los Angeles Lakers. Do they feel like Austin Reeves is a defensive liability or what? Mm-hmm. Man, did they go after him. And DeAndre Ayton, suddenly the not going for rebounds version of Ayton has popped up at the worst possible time as J.J. Redick appeared to, I don't know if you saw this, you could lip read it, him saying at one point, it seems like he said, I can't play him. Mm. So that's the way things are going for the Los Angeles Lakers. And that's tonight. And we'll talk about it with Vince Goodwill, our friend from ESPN. In hour number two, Ron Taylor, who was the winner of Funny AF with Kevin Hart on Netflix last week. He was at the roast last night. As soon as the stand-up comic and writer and actor who famously worked the door at the Comedy Store and is now the winner of Netflix's Funny AF with Kevin Hart won that competition, we're like, let's get him in here. Certainly since he's local. He's a Pistons fan, I imagine, as well. He's here in hour number two. And, oh, perfect timing. With the Timberwolves tying this series up at 2 games apiece, Lord Kilby will be here.
10: Hey-oh.
12: Craig Kilborn will be here.
16: We drinking?
12: And I will, give a little bit more. Well, I'm car washing him today. I'll explain to what I'm doing with Craig Kilborn today and what he's doing with us.
10: Can't wait.
12: 844-204-RICH is that number to dial. Do you think Victor Wembanyama intended to do it? Do you think he should be suspended? Anything that you have to say about over the weekend or what's going on in your life? Hope everyone had a great Mother's Day. Vincent Goodwill is next. 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
2: We're cleaning out the fridge.
1: I can't follow you along sometimes, Mike.
0: Sorry, Rich.
1: It's all right, man.
0: We're playing them.
1: We're talking about the first week of the season. You're like, I smell Rams Chiefs on a Sunday night. I'm like, wait a minute. They just announced the first Sunday night game of the season. It does not involve either of those teams because the Rams are in Australia. Just saying at some point.
0: Yeah, down the road.
1: Okay, very good. Thank you for that, Mike.
0: Yeah, I mean.
1: You all just smell what the Del Tufo is cooking. Vincent Goodwill was kind enough to push his... You take the Acela, I imagine, right? The fast train from Philadelphia to New York, Vincent, correct?
3: The very fast Acela train, okay. Absolutely. Well, but I'll push it back for you, Rich.
1: I really appreciate that because I definitely wanted to get your two cents here. The ESPN senior NBA writer joining us here from Philadelphia, Pennsylvania, after the Knicks completed the sweep of the Sixers. But I do want to start with your two cents, what you may know, not know about how the NBA is viewing Victor Wembanyama's elbow as you and I are chatting here just after noon on the Monday in the aftermath. What do you got?
3: Well, I know some people might be clamoring. I've seen on some of our ESPN shows, one Kendrick Perkins has been clamoring for a suspension. I don't think that's going to happen. I think, honestly, the best thing for Victor Wembanyama was that he was thrown out last night. I think had he not been thrown out, had that been a flagrant one, the league probably would have come back and assessed it as a flagrant two plus a suspension. When you miss the last 30-something minutes of a playoff game, that's almost like a full game suspension already. The league doesn't want to come in and assess another one. He's not a repeat offender. I know it didn't look necessarily like the best play, but Victor Wembanyama doesn't have a history of such a thing. We know that also he's a star. You know, that plays a part in it, too. But I don't think it meets the criteria of ejection plus next game suspension in game five of a hotly contested semifinal series.
1: Okay. So, but the conversation is being had right now? League offices? Anything like that?
3: Oh, yeah. The conversation is being had. It's always going to be under review from James Jones, from Adam Silver, from the entire league office. But I haven't gotten any indication as of 12:25 right now, because anything can happen in the NBA. You never know. I'm sure you know, as the Knicks fans, some of the suspensions that have been handed down to you guys over the course of the past 30 years. Anything can happen that can alter the course of a series. I'm just not sure that I see that happening in this case.
1: Well, I mean, Mitch Johnson was definitely making his case for Wembanyama being the wronged party in every second of the game, with the exception of him throwing his elbow at Naz Reid. Where does that conversation stand, do you think, Vincent?
3: Well, I think, Rich, you have to protect your player. And I think Mitch Johnson, as a younger coach, he's in his early 40s. He's going to have a very long relationship with Victor Wembanyama. This is their first time going through the playoffs. And Victor is experiencing a level of physicality that, you know, he's not initiating. Rudy Gobert and Naz Reid and Julius Randle, they're putting paws on him. And that's the book on him so far. So unless you have a goon, and last I checked, there's no Charles Oakley. There's no Anthony Mason. There's no Xavier McDaniel, Rick Mahorn, Bill Laimbeer, you know, lying around anywhere that they can add to their roster. He's going to have to be the guy at this point to protect himself. I think it was more of a macro conversation that he was having yesterday, as opposed to exactly what was happening in that moment. And I don't have a problem with it, because what better time is there to talk about protecting your player? Because you know what's going to happen in the first couple of minutes of game five in San Antonio if Victor is allowed to play. The Minnesota Timberwolves are going to go at him and try to provoke him even more.
1: Yeah, I mean, to have anything on top of that, Johnson said, in terms of a suspension, I think that would be ridiculous, end quote. Are you saying that Luke Kornet is not going to throw his weight around? Is that what you're saying, Vincent?
3: I am not saying that Luke Kornet is soft.
1: Okay.
3: I am merely
1: saying that.
3: There's only two guys who are really tough guys in today's league that I can really think of. One is Draymond Green. And the other is Isaiah Stewart. And last I checked, the San Antonio Spurs can't make any trades between now and then. And we would have all called the Spurs foolish if they would have gotten a designated goon, so to speak, before the start of the season. They hadn't won a playoff series. They hadn't even gotten to the playoffs. So for them to use a roster spot as a designated Victor protector, we all would have laughed at them and said that they had gotten ahead of their skis. It's just now, I, for one, Rich, am happy that there is a level of contentiousness in the playoffs. I'm not happy that Victor threw the elbow, but I'm happy that we are able to see some real hatred and physicality competitively that would even prompt a discussion like this.
1: Yeah, I mean, and so you hear what Mitch Johnson is saying about the lack of whistles for his big guy. Chris Finch also calling Tony Brothers, quote, completely unprofessional behavior from Friday night. Is there, there was nothing, no pushback from the association on this, or where does that stand, Vincent?
3: Well, the league kind of chuckles at such things because they know Chris Finch likes to work the officials in and out of the game. Like these guys are actual normal human beings, and then when it's 48 minutes, they all turn into maniacs that are unhinged and super competitive when you consider the stakes and everything else. And Tony Brothers is not a guy who's going to take a whole lot of guff from today's coaches. It doesn't look, you know, like sonically correct and everything else to see a coach sort of walking or an official walk towards a coach and look like he initiates something. But I'm sure Tony Brothers have been hearing it all night from Chris Finch and decided to say, hey, I've had enough. These things, well, luckily, you don't have the same officials for every game, so the relationships don't carry over from game to game. But once again, I don't mind that at all, and I don't think the league minds it either.
1: And then before we get to more of the playoffs, the draft lottery, Vincent Goodwill, the conversation was all about the body language of A.J. DeBonsa, sitting there not seeming like his life has just been made, no tears, as the Washington Wizards won it all. What's your take on all of that, Vincent?
3: Well, Rich, these guys are trained, media trained. Mm-hmm. They know all the cameras are going to be on them. They are trained to be frozen, even if it's, you know, Cleveland and LeBron James, if something like that were to happen where the hometown kid knew he was going number one and knew he wanted to go to the hometown team, and that's what wound up happening, you're still going to keep a straight face. No longer is going to be the day where I can't remember the executive's name for the New York Knicks went in the blue suit when Patrick Ewing was going to be announced as the New York Knicks number one draft pick in 1985.
1: That was Dave DeBuscher. That was the old school Nick, Dave DeBuscher, man. He was
3: Dave DeBuscher, yeah. I couldn't remember which Nick it was. But yeah, that type of reaction isn't going to happen. These guys are so sophisticated. I don't think it was a mark of, man, I don't want to go to Washington, D.C. Because when you look at all four teams, is there a better situation than the Wizards? A team that has not won 50 games since with John Wall. They haven't won 50 games since Michael Jackson put out Off the Wall. Like, there's no better place if you're A.J. DeBonsa that you want to turn around a franchise, because what the hell do they know about winning?
1: I agree. And plus, the Mid-Atlantic, I mean, is eager for a superstar to just circle the wagons around. I mean, just ask Jaden Daniels how much love he feels walking around that town, I'm sure, whenever he does. So here comes this kid from BYU. Let's get ready to roll. I'm with you, Vincent.
3: Yeah, I think D.C. is one of those basketball-starved places. Like, we all know from a sports perspective, you just talked about Washington and how that whole community rallies around that football team. The Wizards have never given their franchise much to care about, short of maybe a short stint with Michael Jordan on the back end that didn't turn out to be much of a playoff experience. Gilbert Arenas gave them a couple of years. Like, they've had splotches, but they've never had anything consistent. And now you have a potential young piece, healthy, that you can build around. They've already started the rebuild process. Maybe they figure out what they're going to do with the Trae Youngs of the world and Anthony Davises and everything else. But as Detroit has shown, as other teams have shown, the days of the five-year rebuild is over. You can turn around an NBA franchise in 2 to 3 years if you get the draft right, if you get the coach right. Like, as much as we talk about there's a lack of dynasties in the NBA and a lack of teams having staying power at the top, that means teams at the bottom, if you do things right, you're not going to stay at the bottom very long either.
1: Vincent Goodwill here on the Rich Eisen Show. Okay. What was it like in that arena in Philadelphia this weekend, Vincent?
3: You mean Knicks South? MSG South? I think it's Southwest.
1: Gotta work on that.
3: Manhattan.
1: Gotta work on that geotagging. Gotta work on it.
3: It was weird. Because, you know, Rich, this is my first year covering the Eastern Conference in full. Like, the past years when I was at Yahoo Sports, I did a lot of Western Conference stuff with Stephen Curry being over there and LeBron James. I was always sent to the number one story. I've always seen these Knicks 76er playoff series, but TV doesn't do it justice. when you're in there and Joel Embiid is at the line and he's getting booed, and Tyrese Maxey's at the line and he's getting booed, and every time a Nick does something right, the crowd just erupts, or what's worse, Rich, 76er fans leaving the building at some point in the third quarter, Nick fans waving them out as if they're saying, thank you for leaving this place that you've squatted for a while. We're taking this over. And it was great that they had white towels, because that's exactly what it looked like with the 76ers. It looked like they waved the white towel for two consecutive games and yielding that. I think for as much as the Knicks have played well, and they played excellent basketball, when you hit 10 of 11 threes in the first quarter, 11 of 13 or whatever it was, you're playing a high level of basketball. But the Philadelphia 76ers played the part of the Washington Generals for the better part of four games in this series.
1: Yeah, and I don't know. We talked about it with our colleague Brian Windhorst, that putting Cat in the role of point center has kind of cracked a code here offensively for the Knicks, from, you know, being down in the series 2-1 to Atlanta. Since then, pedal to the metal, they're just blowing the doors off of everybody right now. And they get to sit back and rest for a full week and root for the Cavs and the Pistons to beat each other up. What's the deal with OG Anunoby, best you can tell, for the next series, Vincent?
3: Well, Rich Eisen, do you believe that the New York Knicks would be very forthcoming about what they would say about OG Anunoby's health? If that hamstring was falling off the bone, we wouldn't know about it, right? Like, that's just the way it goes with the Knicks, okay? But I do think that the potential nine additional days of rest, the Eastern Conference Finals may not start until May 19th. That will give OG Anunoby almost 2 weeks to come back from this. 2 years ago, during the same semifinals of the Eastern Conference, he had a similar injury on his left hamstring. He missed games 2 through 6 of that series against the Pacers, tried to come back in game 7. It did not work. Now, to your point about what the Knicks have done, in their 8 playoff wins, they have averaged a point differential of 24.5 points per game. None of these games have been competitive. They've lost 2 games by a total of 2 points, and they've won these games by a total of 196. This is a generational run that the New York Knicks are playing right now. You said it. Karl Anthony Towns in the Draymond Green sort of Arvydas Sabonis position of point forward. It's almost Golden State-esque. Like, Mike Brown spent a lot of years with Steve Kerr in Golden State, and he picked up on some things offensively with the cutting and the three-point shooting, and it looks like it's bearing. And maybe it took a lot of things for the Knicks to get here. They had to change their offense at midseason. They had to change it again after game 3 of the Atlanta series, similar to the way that Golden State had to change how they were playing in the lineups that they were using in their first championship season with David Lee and bringing in Draymond Green, and then again in the finals, going to that small depth lineup against LeBron James, and it yielded championships after that. You couldn't explain it. You just have to be in a desperate situation where, boom, you, in case of emergency, this is what we're going to do. I'm not saying the Knicks are going to win the championship, but I'm saying they have unlocked something that nobody could have expected. They could have obliterated the 3-point record of threes in a game had that game been competitive. Instead, they had to settle for a tie at 25.
1: Well, and then the Philadelphia 76ers, Vincent. I mean, they came up with that big time comeback to eliminate the Celtics, feeling good about themselves. Then they get the doors blown off of them. And Joel Embiid had this to say after the game and the series ended.
0: Well, I'm excited about, you know, next season. I think VJ is going, I know, you know, and, you know, I'm going to talk to him. He's going to be better. And he was amazing for his first year. Tyrese is going to be better. And he's taking a step every single year. PG that we saw the last couple of weeks, you know, he still got it. And then everybody else, I don't know who's going to be here. I don't even know if I'm going to be here, but, you know, whatever happens, happens. But, you know, for me, I'm excited about, you know, really getting back to myself.
1: What does he mean by that, Vincent?
3: Well, first things first, I just got a couple of texts from league officials who said no further action on Victor Wembanyama, no suspension, no fine. That is official. So he'll be available for game 5.
1: Thank you.
3: The second point to Joel Embiid, let me assure you, He has a 3-year extension that is kicking in next year, where he will be making, I think, an average of $58 million. He's going nowhere. He doesn't have anything to worry about on that front. But I do think, for one, the fact that he was able to end the series on his feet rather than being the next game of operation where his knees is getting worked on and it's buzzing and his hip is getting worked on and it's buzzing. Like, maybe, Rich, I'm old enough where I remember the game of operation. Maybe you guys don't remember the game of operation, you young guys, but I remember the game of operation. And that's what Joel Embiid looked like for the better part of his career. Now to the 76ers. Is Daryl Morey still going to be the guy heading up that operation? He gave Paul George a really big contract when I'm not sure he warranted that at this stage of his career. He gave Joel Embiid this extension when Embiid was, yes, coming off of an MVP, but also has been a health issue. And now you have two long-term contracts that you know you can't get off of. And I'm not sure if there's any hope. So I wonder if that organization, which has Bob Myers as an advisor to the Harris Group, is going to make significant changes in the offseason, or will at least entertain it, because there's not a lot of hope in Philadelphia. There's a lot of ifs and maybes, and those ifs and maybes only amounted to a Game 7 win and an impressive comeback over the Boston Celtics. But we look at that Celtics team now, and that's a who's a team full of who.
1: I'm with you. And the Eastern Conference appears to be cracking open for the Knicks to make a move here. Obviously, the Pistons would be a very difficult team for them to handle, since they were handled by Detroit this year, and obviously Cleveland. Who knows what they would look like in the next round with a resurgent, certainly after the first two games did not go James Harden's way. The beard had a big-time finish right there. So before I let you go, the Thunder just, I mean, that's just one way to put it, right? I just say the Thunder, you go, whoo, 74 second half points. And then this whole conversation about flopping this, flopping that. The Lakers had 15 more free throw attempts than the Thunder in game 3. 15. They had 25 to the Thunder's 10. And they just, I don't know. I don't know who beats them. I don't know what happens. What is the conversation on that front league-wide, watching the Thunder do what they're doing? Is it appears they'll be closing out the Lakers tonight. Vincent.
3: Hold on, my phone is ringing. I think the 2002 Sacramento Kings are calling, asking about the Lakers complaining about free throw calls. Yeah, there's that.
4: Look at you. Rose was last.
1: Hell of a phone you have. That's some great reception you have there.
3: Thank you, Rich. But no, I think Oklahoma City, what people are saying about them is the only way this team doesn't wind up holding up the trophy is if San Antonio, who has had their number this year, takes them out, or B, health catches them. Jalen Williams, J-Dub, the all-star J-Dub, he's been out with a hamstring injury. He's only played less than 30 games this season, and he's out right now. You're hoping, from the standpoint of competitiveness, that he gets back on the floor and that he's healthy. Shai Gilgeous-Alexander, they're doing all this work against the Lakers, and the presumptive MVP hasn't had one MVP-like game. They are an absolute machine right now. I'm very much looking forward to seeing the Western Conference Finals, because I think Minnesota, if they get there, this will be their third straight trip. A little bit of desperation will kick in. A little bit of this Anthony Edwards will start to kick in. I wonder if that'll be a tougher out. In San Antonio, as I mentioned before, Victor Wembanyama learns really quickly, and he despises the Oklahoma City Thunder in ways that a young player should not despise another team. So I, once again, throughout the tone of our conversation, Rich, in addition to Detroit and Cleveland not liking each other, in addition to Detroit and New York hating each other, if we wind up getting that matchup, hatred is good for the NBA. Hatred sells, and so does physicality. Let the boys play.
1: Vincent Goodwill, everybody. Hey, man.
5: Love it.
1: I'm glad you did this, because we couldn't do this if you were sitting in the quiet car. You know what I mean?
3: Oh, no, I'm not sitting in no damn quiet car. Don't you worry about that.
1: Nobody puts Vincent in the quiet car. Thanks again. Look for more of my texts and calls, Vincent. I really appreciate it. Thank you, sir.
3: Appreciate you, Rich.
1: That's Vincent Goodwill, everybody, right here on the Rich Eisen Show.
5: Woo, let's go, baby.
1: That was great. 2002 called from Sacramento.
5: That's amazing.
1: Wow. Boy, that's got to rack up the data on that plan.
4: Motorola two-way pager.
1: Oh, my gosh.
5: Sidekick, baby.
1: Doug Christie is calling. Wait a minute. Why is Doug Christie on? Okay. Did I get that right?
5: That's good, yeah.
1: 2002? Okay. I didn't even look it up. I just took that dart throw.
4: Mike Bibby.
5: Vlade, smoking heaters.
4: You know.
1: Does Doug Christie goes like this, and just Vincent Goodwill gets called, right?
5: He does the.
1: Oh yeah,
5: his wife.
1: No, he, oh, I thought he rubbed his face. No,
5: that Jeff Hornacek.
1: Jeff Hornacek did that. I'm sorry.
5: I defiled. Jeff Hornacek was waving to his kids.
1: My gosh, my bad.
5: Yeah.
1: 1997 just called me.
5: Right.
1: Okay. Let's. We'll take a break. When we come back, somebody is basically saying, do not turn me into Dallas's general manager. And I don't mean the Cowboys. I'm talking about the Mavs. That's coming up next.
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0: pleasure. Back here on the Rich Eisen Show, 844-204-RICH, number to dial. Much is being made again of A.J. DeBonce's poker face, straight face demeanor upon learning that he's been drafted basically by the Washington Wizards. He's the de facto, largely assumed, I think wisely so, first overall selection in this NBA draft, correct?
1: Yeah, he's minus 500 to go number one.
0: Which means you would win bet five cents if you bet a dollar?
1: Yeah. No, bet $5 to win $1.
0: Hey, see, I don't do math.
2: That makes no sense.
1: Yeah.
0: To do that, or the fact that DeBonce is considered such a favorite?
2: Bet $5 to win the dollar.
0: And everybody's saying that it's the media training. He's been trained to, you know, these kids are all trained to not show any emotion, or because you're media trained. And, there's two things I have to say about that. One is the straight face, not media trained emotion. I would have loved to have seen if he got drafted by the Milwaukee Bucks, but we'll just leave it at that.
2: I don't think he kind of sit there and assume like...
0: I just don't know. That was my way of commenting who was there on behalf of the Bucks. But listen, I think the folks in D.C. are going to love this guy, and he's going to love them at the end of the day. It's going to be a friggin' love affair from jump.
1: Yeah.
0: From jump. What a position to be in.
1: The Wizards are now, I don't want to say contenders, but they're now players in the East.
0: And basically, if you want the first overall selection to drop in your lap, just get Anthony Davis.
1: That's true, too.
0: Trade for Anthony Davis.
1: This is now three times this has happened.
0: By the way, Anthony Davis and Trae Young and this kid in Washington,

0: Zubach at the trade deadline.
1: Big Zoo.
0: And at the time, everyone's like, Clippers are waving the white flag and it's not going to work out for them. And what are they doing? Well, Kevin Pritchard, the general manager who trades for Zubach, winds up losing the fifth overall selection. And he also traded away Benedict Mathurin in that trade. And also Isaiah Jackson in that trade. And a first round pick in 2029 that apparently is not protected, and a 2028 second round pick. And he apologized to fans. Basically, and he's also appeared, as I noticed, we're talking to Vincent Goodwill because I'm, you know, I got my head on a swivel hosting a show like this. You know, Pritchard went on Pat's show. Talk about getting in front of something. Mm-hmm. Like, mea culpa, folks. I know this is not good. I know this is bad. I know we just went through a season where we tanked, and we tanked for nothing. We tanked for nothing.
2: Thanks for nothing. Thanks for
0: nothing. To go full Caddyshack on you. their Pacers are not anywhere in the draft order.
2: Yep.
0: It's the Clippers sitting there five. Ooh. And I guess Zubach is going to have a lot on his shoulders when he comes back and healthy and he starts playing for the Pacers. And then, you know, Halliburton's going to come back and they're going to hopefully put Humpty Dumpty back together again with his Achilles. But that's what it looked like to me, was a general manager like, could you imagine if, well, Nico Harrison made the trade to get rid of Luka because they didn't want to pay him. I think it's apples and oranges a little bit here, but the only thing that we're in the same, you know, section of the supermarket here is fans are going to be pissed. Like, I just sat through all of that.
2: Mm-hmm.
0: We just went through all of that, and a lot of it was born out of an untimely Achilles injury on Halliburton's leg, okay? So that forced a hand for the Pacers, and it was the smart hand to play. But do you think if he could wave a wand, you don't trade for Zubach? You make that decision like to set yourself up for next year. It's kind of like the Wizards just did. Let's get young. Let's get Davis. And they wind up with the first round pick, first overall. Check the box. You tanked properly. And you got ready for next year, and now you're going to get your kid. Pacers try to do it, and it now winds up in the lap of the Clippers. And that's why you start apologizing on the spot. I think that's a smart move.
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12: Hour number two of the Rich Eisen Show is on the air here on Disney Plus, the ESPN app. Craig Kilborn's going to be in studio hour number three. In 20 minutes' time, Ron Taylor, the winner of the contest show, Funny AF with Kevin Hart, is going to be here to lighten our day. 844-204-RICH, number to dial right here on the program. Chris, you got in my ear during the commercial break, said there's breaking news out of Pittsburgh, Pennsylvania.
14: Baby, let's go, Rich Eisen.
12: Let's hit it.
15: Here it comes. Boom! I see.
9: Breaking news.
12: What do we see?
14: Rich, we've been waiting for this news since the season ended, honestly. I mean, we've all been on the edge of our seats here.
12: Is this a setup?
14: In Pittsburgh.
12: I feel like this is
14: our long national nightmare is over. We have a signing.
12: What do we have?
14: The Steelers have agreed to terms with Chris Boswell on a four-year, $28 million.
12: Loki-doke.
14: Boswell now locked in through 2030.
12: Is that the cold-blooded assassin, right, according to Mike Tomlin?
14: Cold-blooded assassin.
12: I remember that.
14: It's, it's serial killer, I think.
12: Serial killer.
16: Super necessary.
14: Serial killer.
16: Not the news you were thinking.
12: Listen, I understand, you know, expected to, and that's why this is why the information men and women of the National Football League or in any sport always couch their reporting with words like plans to, expects to, because you never know until it's done. It's not done. And, you know, things might take longer and whatever. But Aaron Rodgers going to Pittsburgh to what? Like, get real estate, buy property, go for dinner.
14: I don't know.
12: I don't like.
14: See a show.
12: Apparently, he went to Pittsburgh, but didn't see anyone from the Steelers to stop by. But that strains credulity. That just
14: so odd.
16: It is.
12: But in the meantime, it just hasn't happened yet. But it's going to happen.
14: Was he playing Oakmont? Maybe he was golfing.
12: Could be. I don't know. No one knows. Who knows?
14: Nobody knows.
12: I don't know. Or he was just like, gonna do it, but just because somebody, Ian reported it, I'll show him, I'll just go, we'll get some dinner, see a show.
16: Now that's a level of petty right there.
12: I don't know.
14: Like, I was gonna do something, but an insider leaked it.
16: So now I'm not.
14: So now I'm not gonna do it.
12: Or he was never in Pittsburgh at all, and he's not gonna sign there, or he will. And
14: we geotag Rodgers.
16: I'm sure he's got a crib there, right? Maybe he was just going to the crib. Maybe he left something.
12: Maybe he left something.
16: He's going to
12: open it up.
16: It.
12: Yeah. Open it back.
16: Maybe he left his passport.
12: He went out to the coast. Had a few laughs. I don't know.
16: Had a t-shirt.
12: It's just so wild.
17: It's a spring. He has to open up the windows and
12: crazy.
17: Stuff.
12: Crazy.
14: That's insane. Like, what?
12: Well, I mean.
16: He could be Airbnb.
12: So, you know, we're wondering where Aaron Rodgers is. And if he is geotagged, we can only assume. The fact that we don't know is he's been geotagged by the Philadelphia 76ers.
14: No.
12: Let me ask you this question. What is more porous?
14: Come on.
12: The Philadelphia 76ers geotagging ticket program.
14: Or
12: their perimeter defense on the three-point line.
16: Look,
12: I mean, the Treya Palooza from Deuce McBride to start the game. The Knicks rein in 11 threes in the first quarter. 11 of 14 from three-point range. And it was only 11 of 14 because Landry Shamet tried to throw one in from 35 feet with no time left.
14: Does that count? That shouldn't count.
12: It did.
14: Come on.
16: Look, they had 18 in the first half, right? We've all seen games like this. It doesn't matter the defense you're going to play.
14: It's over.
16: It's written. It's already done.
12: A wrap.
16: Yep. There's nothing you can.
12: Oh, my goodness. The only starter for the Knicks that didn't have a plus minus above 30 was Karl Anthony Towns with a plus 23. Oh, I mean, my goodness gracious. Just a crushing sweep victory for the New York Knickerbockers. 144 to 114 was the final. That's the most points in a playoff game in franchise history, breaking the record from earlier this month. That's how they're rolling into the NBA Eastern Conference Finals. Sitting back, chilling like the villains that they are in Philadelphia. My favorite moment was Jalen Brunson crossing over, getting to the basket. Going up and underneath of Joel Embiid, who, wait for it, this is going to drive you crazy because it's so wild. Wound up on the floor.
14: Oh, come on. No way.
12: Wound up on the floor. And then quick turnover. Brunson was hardly running up the court. Spotted up for three and jammed that one down. And then you could just see all the Knicks fans in the background just going absolutely nuts in that building. That program of geotagging, we are not selling our tickets to anybody unless you have a Philadelphia address. And I just, based on this photograph right here, everybody in the front row just staring into the abyss of an offseason looks like they live in Philadelphia. And everybody, you know, from the second row on back looks like they don't.
16: No.
14: Jeez.
16: That's a New York crowd.
18: I mean, it's just was
14: wow.
18: Did you see the Mitchell Robinson posterizing Joel Embiid? A bunch of Knicks fans showed up with that on a piece of paper and holding that up to try and get Embiid distracted while he's shooting threes in his home building. Didn't work. The geotagging program, back to the old drawing board, sort of like the Philadelphia 76ers season. Oh, this is so much fun. I sent you guys in the Rich Eisen Show Guillotine League text chain. That includes my son, whose Celtics got eliminated by the Sixers team that couldn't even get a win against the Knicks. A local report from a Philadelphia news station filled with Philadelphia 76er fan tears. Knicks aren't going anywhere. Hopefully they enjoy this. They're not going to do anything after this. Okay. Listen, it was tough to hear them over the Knicks fans chanting in the background. Mike Brown had this to say afterwards.
19: I got a lot of respect for you Knicks fans. I'm going to applaud them too. Let's go, Knicks. Great job. But I got a lot of respect for them. And the more you obviously you're around, that's the more you appreciate and understand why they are like that. But more than anything else, they're knowledgeable. You know, it's a knowledgeable group or knowledgeable fan base, and you respect that just as much as their passion shows.
18: And I love Mike Brown for saying that. I will say this, as he's holding up what looks like the Donnie baseball sign that I did years ago. Okay, be careful. Be very, very, very careful. Because as Charles Barkley, I think, accurately pointed out on Inside the NBA, just 2 weeks ago, that every single one of those Knicks fans that showed up wanted him fired. Yep. What are you doing? Why do we bounce Thibodeau? Yep. We're down 2-1 to the Hawks.
14: Yep.
18: And that can happen, you know, starting next week. You know, 1 week from today. That's what it could start for Mike Brown. Can change in a New York minute is what it's referred to.
16: Great song.
18: Because every single one of those Knicks fans, that's why it's kind of tough to even cape for my fellow New York, New Jersey Knicks fan brethren, because and sisters, if you will. Because they act like the series is season's over and there's a parade coming and we're raising a banner. Do you raise a banner for sweeping the 76ers and showing up in full force? But Josh Hart loves it too. One of the Nova Knicks.
20: Were you even a little surprised at how many Knicks fans were here today?
21: Nah, man, because everybody was begging for Philly to not sell their tickets and all that stuff. So, man, it's. I used to think Philly was a sports town.
18: Ooh.
21: I don't know if it is anymore.
18: Ooh.
16: Oh, that's a
18: I hadn't heard that sound bite. Oh,
16: that's a shot.
18: Oh,
14: wow.
18: Oh,
16: my God. Oh,
14: I mean, it's like you're staring at me like you want me to have some type of reaction.
18: No.
14: I've never lived in Philly. I never.
18: No. But I'm sorry.
14: I mean, look, it's yeah. It was a basketball team I like. That's my only connection. So
18: he says with the put that shot up again. It's Dr. J behind you, man.
14: Yeah. Okay. But that's
18: Dr. J.
14: Dr. Yeah. J. He played for the Sixers years ago.
18: I believe today's the anniversary of that famous. It was underneath
22: up and under.
18: Up and under. I think today might be. Yeah.
22: That's sick.
14: Okay. I have no
18: Tyrese Maxey, man. He's feeling it. This is one of those young Turks there in Philadelphia that's supposed to be reversing all of this. And he seemed like a very beaten young individual.
23: It's hard. It's definitely difficult. You know what I'm saying? And it's only one way to put a stop to it. And it's we have to go out there and win these games. Like, we, just being completely honest, we were better when we played them in the Garden this entire season. Like, I know we lost game 2 and 1, but, like, game 2 was better. Regular season was better. Here we was, you know, I was telling them it felt louder here for them than it did in the Garden. And it's like, but we got to put a stop to it as a team. Like, winning these games, that's what's going to make, you know, our fans, like, louder than theirs or whatever. And I don't know how to keep them out. I don't know the logistics of it. But, you know, it does suck. I can't even lie. It definitely does suck.
18: Okay. Chris, how much do you enjoy beating teams from Philadelphia?
14: Oh, it's up there.
18: Normally, you feel the same way in football.
14: Yeah.
18: Oh, professional
14: yeah,
18: football. Carl Anthony Towns, I mean, if you take a Venn diagram, one circle here is Eagles fans, one circle here is the Philadelphia 76ers fans. It's a large Venn diagram.
14: Yeah.
18: He's making a lot of his own fellow Eagles fans very upset right
16: Probably.
18: Now. Knicks get a week off.
16: Ooh.
18: Potentially. Week.
16: The thing is, like, for me, I got a lot of my boys are Knicks fans. So, yeah, the Sixers got stomped, but like, I got a lot of friends who are Knicks fans, and I know they're going crazy.
18: I'll tell you why.
14: Do you want a week off?
16: No.
18: Well, with OG Anunoby out, I do. You bet I do.
16: Yeah, but you got so much momentum.
18: I got it.
16: You're rolling.
18: I hear you. But
14: hottest team in the league.
18: I got it. They also had a half a week off after dispatching the Hawks.
14: That's true.
18: And it didn't. And the Sixers, that's all I heard after that first game, is it'll be better in game two because we're just, you know, we were tired. No, take the week off, enjoy it. And this is why it feels different. This Knicks team is deeper.
16: Very right? deep.
14: That's true.
18: This Knicks team is deeper. They're playing Jordan Clarkson. They're playing Jose Alvarado. They're playing Landry Shamet.
16: Shamet.
18: I'm Gumby Shamet. They're playing, you know what I mean? Mitchell Robinson. They're nine deep. Nine.
16: Yeah.
18: When were they ever nine deep with Thibodeau?
14: Oh, never.
18: Right?
14: Never.
18: Every single Knick, not a single starter, not a single player played over 30 minutes in this game, and then they're going to get a week off. If we're going to have a game one conversation in Detroit or in Madison Square Garden against Cleveland, oh, they were rusty. So be it. I'd rather it be that than banged up and tired. Just like last year when they ran completely out of gas in the Eastern Conference Finals against the Indiana Pacers, completely gagging in the final moments of games. This doesn't look like that team at all. Not at all. That's a fact. So Knicks fans have every reason to be very excited this time around prior to any other. There's a problem. There's three words that's a problem. Massive problem. And those three words are Oklahoma City Thunder.
16: You got to get to them.
18: But I think you got to get to them. And then I understand San Antonio Spurs are still sitting there. There's the Minnesota Timberwolves. I get it. I understand it. But long story short, halfway home, having won seven playoff basketball games in a row, boat race style for damn near all of them. The only other team winning seven in a row right now in the playoffs is the aforementioned Oklahoma City Thunder. So there's all of that, man. All of that. 844-204-RICH is the number to dial here on the program. Who's that on line two? The name has disappeared from my... Nick in Alaska. Okay.
16: Nick.
18: It's always sunny in Alaska right now. What's up, Nick?
0: Yeah, I mean, I've just been hearing all this crazy talk about how Philly's not a sports town and all that.
18: Well, real quick, Nick. That's Josh Hart, who played in Villanova, you know, and he knows what he's doing. He was just saying that. He knows that that's just a troll job, but I understand for you to be pissed about that.
0: Yeah, anyway, I just had a question. Who do you think's worse, Knicks fans or Eagles fans? And then also, the way we went out was rough. I was so high after that. After that win over the Celtics, I mean, I love beating Boston in any sport. But, yeah, I mean, I think we're trending up. But, I mean, I kind of just went higher register there.
18: You did. We were just saying that off camera. Nick, you couldn't see us, but we did notice you went higher register. And I appreciate you pointing that out. But, listen, Edgecombe and Maxey are two tremendously, you know, young, terrific players. Terrific.
14: Yeah,
18: terrific. Stars, okay. Yeah. Stars of the game, right? And Embiid he can't stay healthy. He can't stay off the damn floor. It's absurd. It's positively absurd. Before you answer, Nick, thanks for the call. I'm not going to sit here and say who's worse, Knicks fans, Eagles fans. They're both insanely passionate fan bases that live in the Northeast Corridor, which means we're obnoxious. that's just the only way to put it.
14: It's true.
18: Not going to lie. You too in Boston.
14: Yeah, for
18: obnoxious.
14: Sure. Yeah, for sure.
18: New York fans love beating Philadelphia teams and Boston teams. Boston teams love beating New York teams and Philadelphia teams, and Philadelphia teams love beating New York teams and Boston teams or Dallas teams. Yeah. You know what I mean?
1: Yeah.
14: You don't have to. You don't have to like riot after every win, though.
16: Yeah.
18: Huh?
14: Knicks fans, like, you don't have to go absolutely.
18: I mean, they didn't riot in Philadelphia. They just were loud and they were obnoxious and they were in everybody's faces because the Philadelphia 76ers try to cut it off at the pass by saying, we're not going to sell you tickets. You know, they tried it and it didn't work.
14: They tried. I mean, I don't hate them for trying.
18: I guess.
14: You want your own fans in your building.
18: Sorry, you were saying about Embiid?
16: No, I mean, look, since you put me on this. In this spot back in 2020, I've always been saying about Embiid that he's too big to constantly be falling like the way he does. It's frustrating to watch as a fan of his. It's frustrating to watch as a Sixers fan. It's like literally every play, it seems like he's on the ground more than he's up. And it's, how are you that big and you're constant? And I don't even think it's, I don't even know if it's flopping. And I don't even know what that is.
18: But neither do I. I just watched that whole series, man.
16: To watch, man. Yeah, like there were definitely parts of me that, again, and I say this all the time. If I had that paper in front of me, it probably would have gotten signed.
18: The Sixers, you're done?
14: Oh yes.
18: Is that because the Clippers got the fifth overall selection? I was that too.
14: Very much so.
16: That was pretty much. I was already on my way out there too. To be honest with you, like, look. This team is where they're at. They owe Embiid $180 million over the next 3 years. You can't get rid of them. I just don't see where this team. Yeah, they came back down 3-1 to Boston.
18: Right.
16: That was awesome. That was probably the highlight of the basketball season. But am I ever going to sit here and tell you with confidence without joking that the Sixers are a championship contender? No.
2: I hate this team.
18: How the hell did they beat your team games in a row?
14: Do you want to
18: 3-point shots?
14: Pull up the 3-point shooting percentage?
18: Is that what it is?
14: I mean,
18: as simple as that?
14: Yeah, simple as that.
16: Yeah, if they decide we're not going to shoot 43s, we're going to attack the basket and shoot mid-range jumpers, they beat us.
14: Which is why Brad Stevens said in his, you know, post-game, post-season mortem,
18: right,
14: that they have to get better around the rim. He mentioned dunks several times.
18: Well, talk to your coach about that, right?
14: Yeah, well, he's a kind of a beautiful psycho. He believes what he believes.
18: But Knicks fans, just watching the Celtics get eliminated by the Sixers, who they sweep, it really is just a delicious turn of events.
14: Yeah.
18: When you thought they were years ago toast, Brunson shows up, dropped in the laps of Knicks fans by the basketball gods, turning into what he has turned into when all they were trying to do was find any all-star to take the Dolan money in free agency to the point where they put Durant's face on a season ticket email, and he wasn't even free yet, and it was pathetic. And then they bounce Thibodeau and they start going coach shopping in other people's houses. And it was pathetic. And now here they are, 7 wins in a row, just crushing opponents. They just sweep the Sixers after the Sixers try to sweep them out of their ticket campaign, try to sweep them out of their stadium and their arena. And they show up even more, even louder. With a broom for a team that got the Celtics out of the way in advance. And they're wondering what's going on in their world. Oh, this is unbelievable. So, yeah, now you're wondering why Knicks fans are out of their skulls right now. Out of their skulls. But they're not in the finals yet. And then when they get to the finals, look out.
14: When, huh?
18: 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He's next. 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
2: Back on the Rich Eisen Show radio audience for the Disney Plus and ESPN app viewing audience. We just saw a clip of the moment that Ron Taylor won Funny AF with Kevin Hart, meaning he's going to get his own Netflix special. And he was at the roast last night and he is here on the Rich Eisen Show. So how was the roast last night?
3: Man, the roast was it was wonderful. You know, I've seen many roasts before.
2: Yes, sir.
3: Obviously, I've never been up there on the dais and whatnot. I didn't know where the camera was.
2: Yep.
3: So I didn't know how much I was on screen, but it was pretty intense, man. Like, it's one thing to hear those jokes on TV at home. It's another thing to be there, and they were throwing some shots, brother. They were going crazy. But one of the best sets of that night, Sheryl Underwood, of course. She killed it. Yeah.
4: Destroyed.
3: And I've seen her stand up for years. I didn't know that she had all of that. And that was fun. You know, Tony Hinchcliffe, good friend of mine, he killed it. Shane Gillis killed it. It was a blast.
2: Tony also took it, too, man. He really got both barrels from Chelsea Handler.
3: Well.
2: And just to name one.
3: I tell you what, he deserves it, you know.
4: Yeah, that's true.
2: You know, he got it. All right, so if you want to rank your top five, because that's what we do around here.
3: Okay.
2: So rank your top five sets that you heard last night from the
3: first
2: Roast of Kevin.
3: Miss Sheryl Underwood. Okay. Let's see. Now it gets harder. It's less in order at this point.
2: Okay.
3: I'll go Kevin Hart, actually. You know, he had a lot of time. He is Kevin Hart.
2: Yes, he is.
3: He kind of went crazy.
2: Mm-hmm.
3: Then I'm going to say Naeem Lynn.
2: Okay.
3: Naeem Lynn, he is very good. That's three. You know what? The Rock did pretty good, man.
2: You think so?
3: I think so.
2: Okay.
3: Maybe I was just fanboying out up there, but I didn't know he was going to come. There was fire behind me. I thought my afro was going to burn up like Michael Jackson, you know, but... The Rock, he was good. Was that four?
2: Yep.
3: And he got one more.
2: How about Cat Williams?
3: I forgot he was there. I feel like I blacked out when he...
4: It was wild.
3: Sheryl Underwood, Cat Williams, everybody else.
2: Okay, yeah, you just popped him up to two.
3: There we go. I forgot he was there.
2: Oh, yeah.
3: That was crazy.
2: Well, I mean, Kevin buried the hatchet. I don't know if he said, like, I don't know if he feels like their beef is settled, you know, but that was a big moment. When he came out, I mean, what a line that he said that he basically pointed out how Kevin, you know, is so unpopular in a way that they asked him to show up. But I hate Kevin. They said, can you still come anyway?
3: Yeah.
2: It was funny.
3: Yeah.
2: They
3: brought an enemy of Kevin. They said, you didn't have any more friends. You had to get an enemy. You had to get an op. And, you know, I don't think they ever really were beefing. It's just easy and fun to make fun of each other. Right. They're both small. They're both talented. They're both rich. You know, what is there to beef about? I don't think either one of them has missed a meal.
2: Because I was at the roast of Brady in that building a couple of years ago. And when Nikki Glaser did her set. And the joke she did about Gronk with crypto, where she made him sound like a caveman, like, you know, that not real money. That had laughter from the rafters that cascaded down and then bounced back up, back and forth. Was there a moment, was there a joke last night that you think killed it like that, where it just came from the rafters and just rained down?
3: Miss Sheryl Underwood.
2: No kidding.
3: Yeah. Talking about how... how Shane Gillis would have loved to taken her home that night.
2: Okay.
3: Yeah.
2: was it?
3: That. I mean, everything she said was just, it was just crazy.
2: I love it.
3: I didn't even know it could sound like that until she went up. Yeah. And it was all very, very, very raunchy stuff, but it was hilarious. You know, well, it was gross.
2: Let's talk about you, Ron Taylor. Again, you just won Funny AF with Kevin Hart. You're going to get your own Netflix special. We'll talk about that in a minute. When did you first start doing stand-up?
3: 2010.
2: In Detroit? Where are you from?
3: Detroit.
2: Okay.
3: Yeah, that's right. I decided I wanted to do stand-up when I was in high school.
2: Who is the person who inspired you to do that?
3: Dave Chappelle. Who's Dave Chappelle?
2: I got to tell you, you sound a little bit like him.
3: Yeah, I've heard that.
2: You've got a similar sort of cadence, and your voice sounds like you, you know, you were born to do this.
3: Yeah. With you. Yeah, I've heard that, you know, it takes a while to develop your own voice, you know, and it takes quite a few years to mature in comedy. So, you know, people could still hear some of my influences. My voice right now, I have festival voice. I've been yelling a lot.
2: Okay, festival voice.
3: Yeah.
2: Sounds like Super Bowl voice for us, but okay.
3: Okay, yeah.
2: Yeah, sure. Yep. Okay, right.
3: Normally, I'm not this melodious, but, you know, Kevin Hart, Chris Rock, Dave Chappelle, just all those guys. There was James Lipton, not James Lipton, Inside Actor Studios,
2: yeah,
3: James Lipton.
2: Sure, uh-huh.
3: Okay, so Dave Chappelle was on that show.
2: Right.
3: And on that show, he said he was reading a Time magazine with Bill Cosby. And he said when he read that article, that he understood that being funny was a marketable skill.
2: Mm-hmm.
3: When he said that sentence, that's when I realized, oh, being funny is a marketable skill.
2: How about that?
3: And that's when I decided to get in stand-up.
2: Okay. But you have your own voice now. You're obviously not Chappelle because you haven't locked my cell phone up. I have it right here. So, you did that for how? And then when did you move out here?
3: I came out here about 2016.
2: Okay.
3: Yeah. I did a show at a college in Michigan.
2: Okay.
3: And I got, I think, $1,000. And then I went on BET and I won Apollo Live, or I won like some contest of Apollo Live. I got another $1,000. That's $2,000. $2,000, I bought a van. With that van, I just drove to LA.
2: So, wow. With your winnings,
3: yeah,
2: you bought wheels that you used to get you to this town.
3: I just drove. I just went there. I said, I'll live in this van. It'll be fine.
2: Was it down by the LA River?
3: Okay. You know,
2: sorry about that reference.
3: A little bit everywhere.
2: Okay. So, and then how did you get onto stages here? Is it true you worked the door of the comedy store here in town?
3: Yep. I was a door guy. And the reason I was in a van is because I didn't want to have to really pay for anything.
2: Sure.
3: And so some friends of mine was like, hey, you should try to get a job at the store. I said, I don't want to work there.
2: Right.
3: I didn't know about the lineage of being a door guy there. And, you know, so I relented and then I ended up being a door guy. And it was wonderful. It was one of the best jobs I ever had.
2: Well, that's a marketable job too, right? I mean, who else has gone from door to stage there?
3: Bobby Lee, Mark Maron. I don't know if Robin Williams was a door guy, but it goes back, you know.
2: Right.
3: Ari Shaffir, Tony Hinchcliffe, you know. There's a lot of really funny people who were door guys there.
2: How does it feel to now be in that conversation or set yourself up to be in this conversation,
3: Ron? You know what? It feels like finally. You know, if this happened, I don't know, 6 years ago, maybe I'd be excited. But now it's like, all right, fine. Now I'm going to show you all what I can do. So, you know, hopefully I can meet the bar. That's the hope. That's the wish.
2: Right.
3: But, you know, it's been a long time coming.
2: Okay. What's your favorite joke?
3: Of?
2: Yours.
3: Of mine. Well, I'm not going to burn more material, but I'll tell you.
2: Here's one of the 30 you just burned. By the way, I love the mind of a comic.
3: Yeah.
2: That, like, it's okay. I mean,
3: yeah.
2: You can't repeat jokes like it's one and done every single time it comes out of your mouth. Is that your standard, Ron?
3: No, the reality truly is that like the audience now knows. They know that these are jokes. These are things that we've sat down, we've wrote out, we've crafted.
2: Yes, sir.
3: So it's a little bit more forgiving. Before it was like, you know, it's kind of like, you know, kayfabe and people thought we were all making it up on the spot, which is not the case. But like the my favorite type of jokes, one of the ones I did do on the competition is about non-binary people, which is like you can be whatever you want to be, but you gotta pick a role. You don't have to be any gender, but you gotta have a job. Are you gonna cook? Are you going to fix tires?
2: Yeah.
3: I don't care what you do.
2: Right.
3: But you got to help out the community. So I don't think anybody can be offended at that type of stuff, but it feels offensive. So those are my favorite type of
2: Okay. Year. And you've got obviously a great team. They were laughing at your stuff. I've already heard it before.
3: Yeah.
2: I can hear them off camera right now.
3: Well, those are nervous laughs.
2: Why are they nervous? They shouldn't be nervous. You're not nervous.
3: Me, no, but they're like, okay, he's going to cuss at some point. But
2: Disney Plus, right?
3: There it is.
2: And you said you want a Disney Plus account. Like, that's one way to not get one, is appear on Disney Plus and curse on it.
3: That is true. Disney, I love you all. I would love a subscription. All the shows, very wonderful. Yeah. Big Marvel fan right here. Yeah. So help me out.
2: There we go. That's another way to get on in a Marvel movie as well.
3: Yeah.
2: So what are your plans for your Netflix special? Where are we on that?
3: Right. So what we're going to do is we're going to go out on the road.
2: Yeah.
3: Right. And we're going to tour as much. Hopefully there's a new audience because of the competition.
2: Yes, sir.
3: And with that new audience and those new people, I can craft some new jokes. I'll have some new experiences.
2: Yes, sir.
3: And then, I don't know, maybe 6 months, a year, whatever the time frame is that we agree on, we'll do the next hour.
2: Okay. Where do you want to do the hour? Detroit? Do you want to go back home? Do you get to choose the venue?
3: You know what? Detroit would be nice. But I could imagine it being filled with my family and them just yelling, going, that's not true. So I don't know if that's the wisest decision, but Detroit would be wonderful.
2: Where? Yeah, I mean, let's do it. Let's figure this out. Where?
3: Yeah,
2: where
3: Fox Theater.
2: Fox Theater.
3: Yeah.
2: That's the one. You go to the Fox Theater in Detroit, Michigan. I've been there. Yeah. Believe it or not, I went there in college. I saw the Jeffersons live.
3: The Jeffersons?
2: Yes, sir.
3: The TV show?
2: The cast of the Jeffersons did 2 episodes in the Fox Theater live. Sherman Helmsley and all of them.
3: What year was this?
2: 1988.
3: Oh, wow.
2: 1980. You want to look it up?
3: I was like -10.
2: Yes, you are. I'm older than you, Ron. We can establish that just by looking at the camera right now, looking on the screen. But yeah, and I just remember going there, and I just remember seeing that theater.
3: Yeah.
2: You know, and that is a jewel. That is a jewel in downtown Detroit.
3: Yeah, they say it's haunted, but...
2: Haunted.
3: I think any place that's been around for like 100 years is haunted.
2: Yeah.
3: Somebody's died there at some point.
2: Yeah.
3: If you've been a structure for 100 years, someone's died there. Someone's got a grudge, you know. So they're not mean spirits. I embrace them. But Fox Theater is a beautiful place.
2: Okay.
3: That would be, that'd be, I don't know, man. I might feel like retiring at that point.
2: No, you're just getting started, though.
3: Yeah.
2: You're just getting started. Wouldn't that be great, though, in all seriousness? Your family, your friends, they go see you. You've won this contest. You're on Netflix. You're in the Fox Theater in Detroit.
3: Yeah.
2: Let's go.
3: Yeah, that'd be great.
2: So, all right,
3: fingers crossed.
2: Which Detroit sports star would you want to appear with you? Like maybe introduce you. Let's go. Let's get that going. Someone from the Pistons, maybe? Someone from the Pistons of your youth? Richard Hamilton? We're going to get Rip?
3: That'd be nice.
2: Rip on the stage. Here's Ron Taylor.
3: You know what?
2: What do we got?
3: Chauncey Billups is a bit, he's a bit tied up right now.
2: Or he's available, either one. I don't know.
3: I think he's a bit tied up. Rasheed Wallace would be wonderful. But I know he hangs out in Portland a lot. You know what? Jimmy Cade. He's doing well right now.
2: Cade Cunningham would come out, by the way. People go nuts.
3: Yeah.
2: But Rasheed, you could potentially get like a streak in your hair, and you could pay homage to him a little bit right now.
3: Yeah, I'll get a little patch. And then
2: see, we could do that.
3: I remember that he was the patch man.
2: He was.
3: Rasheed, I love.
2: I know. What year was the Jeffersons?
4: It was 1993.
2: So I went back to school for that. No chance.
4: Really? It was, yeah. So the show went off the air in 85, and then they kind of reunited. Sorry. Not all of the cast, but it was April of 93.
2: Sorry to use your time in this manner, but that was the last time, apparently, I was in the Fox Theater.
3: That's all right, 93. Okay. Now, I was 2. That makes sense. I can deal with that.
2: We're getting closer.
3: Yeah.
2: In the present day. Okay, so Cade Cunningham introducing you at your first Netflix special in the Fox Theater in Detroit on Netflix.
3: Yeah.
2: Let's do it.
3: And I'm going to need Cade to apologize to me. As
2: Why?
3: Well. Okay. So they were out in L.A.
2: Okay.
3: Right? The Pistons. And I did a show at the Improv. And they were tight. They were not laughing.
2: So they were there? The Pistons went to a comedy show?
3: Yeah.
2: And you're on the stage?
3: Yeah. They had a bunch of Detroiters, myself, CP, Comedian CP. And they did not want to laugh. And it was crazy. And finally, I just went up there and I said, hey, you guys are not laughing like you all are doing well. we're doing fine. You guys are sucking right now. It would be different if you all were the Warriors. Y'all should be chuckling it up right now.
0: Uh-oh.
3: But you know what? They're doing fine now. They're doing great. So I'm sure they'd be a better audience. So yes, Brother Cade, I need you to apologize to me for being tight with your laughs back then. And I want you to bring me out at the Fox.
2: Instead of apologizing, he owes you. How does that sound? Let's position it that way.
3: That sounds right, because that really hurt my feelings. I've worked hard on those jokes. You guys should have given it up. Like, I've given it up to you all. I was at the games, but it'd be nice.
2: Okay, very good. And then we'll work our way up to the Palace at Auburn Hills. We'll just keep on going until you're playing arenas. How does that sound?
3: If I'm not mistaken, that place might be closed now.
2: Oh, is that right? Did I go? Now I'm back in the 1990s.
3: Oh, no. Yeah. Oh. Wow, you've really been around.
2: I'm an old man.
3: Little Caesars Arena. That's what we're doing.
2: That's it now. Congratulations on everything happening with you.
3: Good brother.
2: And I appreciate you coming on here and sharing your experiences from last night and before and future.
3: We
2: workshopped something. Let's work.
3: Definitely.
2: On it. Your management team is here. They're no longer nervously laughing. I think they're now into it.
3: Yeah. Okay. Yeah.
2: And sadly, it's now time for this segment to end. At comedian Ron T. Right?
3: That is correct. That's comedian Ron T.
2: I almost went comedian Ront.
3: Yep, but I heard that.
2: but that's on Instagram. The winner of Funny AF with Kevin Hart, Ron Taylor, is here. Keep an eye out for his future Netflix special. Thanks for coming on.
3: Good brother. Appreciate
2: you
3: it.
2: You bet. We're back on the Rich Eisen Show in just a moment. 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

0: 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Craig Kilborn's in our green room now, I do believe. He's going to come out.
1: Nice.
0: In hour number three, and we'll talk about his Timberwolves with Lord Kilby is back in the studio. 844-204-RICH is, again, our phone number. So I told you we did Mother's Day. We had brunch and then went watch Susie co-coach and get teed up.
2: Oh, she did. I asked her about the tea.
0: And?
2: I did. She. This is what she said.
0: Uh-oh.
2: I wrote a Mother's Day technical foul.
0: Right.
2: Face palm emoji. I was right.
0: Look out.
2: And then I laughed and she goes, it was fun. I was pissed. But my tech spurred a 14-0 run.
0: It did. Oh. It did. Hey. It did close the game on a 14-0 run.
2: So I wrote coaching.
0: She's a factor.
2: I wrote coaching.
0: She's a factor. What did you guys do?
2: Morning, breakfast, all that fun stuff. And then Sarah went to do the Sparks game, filming a segment for Women's Sports Now this week.
0: So she did go to the Sparks game.
2: Yeah, so she
0: How was it?
2: She said it was amazing, had a great time, kind of lost her voice a little bit with some of the bits she was doing.
0: Okay.
2: But she was out of the house from like 11 till 6.
0: Wow.
2: So, Cajun and I got some golfing.
0: Oh, you got some golfing on Mother's Day?
2: Yeah. I mean, I had got a last second offer from a friend, so the two of us went.
0: And, let me ask you, what's rare? What's rare that you get to you play golf on Mother's Day?
2: I was stunned that it went down that way.
0: Or you watch your wife pick up a technical foul. Which is what I did.
2: Both are equally
3: equal.
2: Off the board. I don't think that's on anybody's bingo card for Mother's Day.
0: Oh my God. Well, the LA Sparks got LA spanked, you know, by the Las Vegas Aces, started on back to back.

0: And then AZ Fudd was nowhere to be found. She didn't get off the bench. I don't know if you saw any of this.
1: She only played 18 minutes.
0: That's it. Yeah. And the coach is like, well, they got tons of, we got all these backcourt players. And
1: number one pick in the draft, though, man.
0: Well, the number two pick in the draft, Olivia Miles, balled out.
2: Well, kind of fed the narrative that maybe they didn't need AZ Fudd at number one overall, but
0: it sure did. And this is great, right? Like, these are narratives that are already being established and talked about, and questions about, you know, draft decisions and coaching decisions and watching the play. It was very entertaining.
2: Yeah, very fun game.
0: I enjoyed it immensely.
2: And Caitlin had, what, 3 offensive fouls at one point?
0: Yeah, she shoved me. And she was talking about, you know, barking at somebody for flopping.
2: Yeah, there was flopping.
0: It was really intense.
2: It was.
0: You know, Asia Wilson showed up like she was in the Met Gala. You know,
2: Tom Brady was wearing like a red jumpsuit on the ring ceremony.
0: He looked like he was Michael Jackson in Bad.
2: I got to say, those rings were pretty awesome.
0: Oh, the rings
2: it came apart
0: crazy.
2: And it became a smaller ring that you could actually wear out.
0: Right. And Mark Davis, is he beginning to fashion his hair a little bit? Because it looked like it's longer in the back. It looks like, you know, it's still,
1: what's
0: you know, it's still.
2: Well, it's still got the line almost like a bowl.
0: The line across, yeah. He hasn't done with the front. The front is still, you know,
2: yeah,
0: business. But there looks like there's a party in the
2: dare
0: back.
2: Dare I say the Brady influence, perhaps?
0: Oh, please.
1: Oh, yeah. See that?
0: But that red leather jacket, what was that?
2: I mean,
0: and then he showed up at the roast last
2: he
0: night.
2: He was with like a $1 million watch. Did you see the watch he had on?
0: Stupid, oh, crazy.
2: I thought Brady did a good job on the roast.
0: Yeah. Hey, listen, he loves roasts. That's why he subjected himself to it the last
2: time. Hey, I mean, he's an executive producer.
0: We did watch some of that over the weekend with the kids.
2: The Brady roast?
0: Yeah.
2: Really?
0: Oh, wow. Yeah.
2: How was it on the rewatch?
0: It was great.
2: It was, I mean,
0: Nikki
2: that was
0: Glaser's
2: one of the best
0: set
2: nights.
0: Is still, our daughter saw Nikki Glaser's set. And we're just like, okay.
2: Okay.
0: 12-year-old. And then Zan immediately watched her Hulu special on the spot. So if Nikki Glaser saw a little bit something uptick and it was the Eisen-Schuster household. Craig Kilborn coming up.
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9: 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Coming up, former SportsCenter and Late Late Show host Craig Kilborn. And now, it's Rich Eisen.
14: That's right. Hour number three of the Rich Eisen Show is on the air. Craig Kilborn's in our green room, everybody. His Timberwolves are locked in with the San Antonio Spurs. We started the show talking about Victor Wembanyama's elbow that is not going to cost him another game. He got ejected in the middle of the second quarter last night, and the NBA has decided that's enough punishment for his very sharp elbow hitting Naz Reid in the face. And didn't hurt Naz Reid. He said it's just weakness leaving the body, something that we'll play that soundbite for the very erudite and one would think ponderous Craig Kilborn. Lord Kilby is in our green room. He's going to be coming out. It's pretty cool.
12: That is it.
15: Actually, he was in the green room. I saw him. He was in the hallway looking at pictures.
14: I like
12: him.
14: Oh, he's still looking at pictures in the hallway.
12: That's the U.S. Marine Corps official slogan.
14: What is?
12: Pain is weakness leading the body.
14: Okay. I did not know that.
15: Oh, yeah, That's some weird, wacky stuff.
14: It's interesting enough that, again, that I made a few good men reference at the top of the program when Wembanyama asked Harrison Barnes, what does flagrant two mean? It made it seem like that was that this moment right there. Remember that? When Private First Class Downey asked Corporal Dawson, what does this verdict mean? It's the same thing. Again, Wembanyama's sitting down. Harrison Barnes is 6'8", and he's able to take his arm and just put it around his neck and say, come closer. Just from sitting. Unreal. Which is why Wembanyama's getting beat up. Because there's no way no way to guard him.
15: Yeah, I mean, what are you going to do?
14: You can't front him. You can't do anything other than just hit him, I guess.
15: You got to give it to him a little bit.
14: So anyway, Craig Kilborn's going to join us. And then I'm going to car wash him. I've been talking about this for a while, but, you know, every now and then. We've been cultivating this caper here ever since I reunited with ESPN to create a show called This Was SportsCenter, where I'm sitting down with colleagues and friends of mine from back in the old SportsCenter day. Mm-hmm. Already have three interviews shot for it. It's going to debut in June on Disney Plus and other platforms. And I'll give you the exact dates once we nail it all down. But already shot an episode with Mike Greenberg in New York and also with Chris Berman at the Super Bowl. We did it on a stage, live audience version. You guys were there for that. It was a fun caper.
15: Awesome.
14: And I appreciate you confirming that for the audience. And then Chris Fowler, on his way back from the Australian Open in January, stopped by here directly from the airport. Because he could sleep on planes. God bless him. We shot that one. I'm about to conduct an interview with Craig Kilborn after the show for this pod. And so he'll be a guest. And then Linda Cohn is coming in to shoot one tomorrow.
15: I'll see.
14: And then there's a sixth guest. I'm cultivating that caper. And once that's in the can, I'll announce it. So This Was SportsCenter is coming to our YouTube channel as well. It's going to be great. And Mike Hoskins, who is our coordinating producer, is the best in the business. And I'm only saying that because he's in charge of this show and can change the camera anytime he damn well pleases. Don't do it, Mike. He's going to be sprinkling his production fairy dust on it. It's going to look great. It's going to be great. And I can't wait to bring that to you. Craig Kilborn is going to come out shortly. So I just mentioned again that I'm now... I can't believe it, fully with ESPN. And here for this show, Disney Plus, the ESPN app, ESPN Radio, the ESPN Radio channel on Sirius XM. And as of April 1st, as you know, ESPN acquired NFL Network. So I've got a Disney pass and everything like that. And so now that I'm no longer an NFL employee and people are leaking the NFL schedule, I don't care. Used to piss me off.
15: It really did.
14: Used to piss me off because we at NFL Network created the schedule release show. Like, we actually eventized the announcement of paperwork.
16: People thought, what are we doing?
14: You know what I mean?
16: Back then.
14: People thought, what are you doing? We know who plays who. We know who plays who where. We just don't know the when and on what channel. And we turned that into something.
16: 3 hours.
14: I mean, out of nothing.
16: 2 or 3 hours. Original days.
14: I remember Scott Hansen like interviewed somebody who was working at a hotel in Green Bay. Like, hey, the Packers schedule's out. Are the phones ringing for for people getting reservations?
16: That's right.
14: I remember we sent Albert Breer to a sports bar once in Washington, D.C. when the, you know, commander schedule or whatever the hell they were called at the time came out.
16: Yeah.
14: And people were like, really? Oh, okay. Because I'm watching the Capitals play a hockey game. We were trying to do anything with it. And the thing that always drove me nuts is somebody would always leak their home team schedule to somebody locally. The Giants schedule came out. Francesa got it.
16: Immediate.
14: 100% somebody from the Giants organization leaked it to Francesa every year. And I would come in and I'd complain. I'd be so upset about it. Now I'm seeing the Patriots schedule got released. I damn near want to announce it myself.
17: Oh, really?
14: And out of respect.
17: Oh, I don't want to look now.
14: Out of respect.
18: Yeah, I see.
14: Looks like you're opening at home against the Steelers. Listen.
17: Really?
14: That's what it looks like. I don't know. Could be wrong. These sometimes are all, sometimes they're not right. Steven. Sometimes they are right. But the bottom line is, for the first time ever, I don't care. It's unbelievable.
18: And you can bet on it.
14: I feel like a new man.
18: And you can bet on
14: it. I mean, betting on the schedule would be the dumbest thing ever.
17: Ooh, can we do that?
14: I don't know. Brockman. Who cares?
18: See? I just opened the door for Brockman.
14: Honestly, I feel like I'm totally unburdened.
17: Yeah, can't bet on the schedule.
14: Okay. And it would used to upset me, too, that NFL partners who pay through the nose for these games, now they would announce some games days in advance.
18: Yeah.
14: Like the first Sunday night football game. That's a piece of real estate that fans are interested in. And for a schedule release show is very important. And today NBC announced the first Sunday night game of the year. And I don't care. I mean, it'll be great. September 13th, TJ Jefferson. I know what you're doing on Sunday night of September 13th. You will be in front of your television set.
19: Watching the varsity play.
14: Moving the ping pong.
17: Watching the box, varsity.
14: Your box ping pong table in 4 years.
19: It has
14: in the box still been. From your Price is Right.
19: Nowhere near the television.
14: 2022, it's gone.
20: This takes a nice chunk out of the
19: let's
20: pie.
19: Go.
14: Cowboys.
17: Let's go.
19: That's what you do. You put the varsity on in the primetime spot to kick the season over. That's a smart move.
18: Who wins?
19: Come on, Mike.
14: Oh, hold on a second. Because wait. Hold on. Because we already know. Because I announced this one on the draft. They gave this to us at the draft. And I botched the name of the stadium. Because it's on a late window CBS. Week 3, Ravens Cowboys in Brazil.
18: Brazil.
14: I botched the name of the stadium, so I covered it up by saying, oh, yeah.
19: Are you doing that game?
14: I don't think so. I don't know. It's on CBS, so I won't be doing
19: CBS,
14: it.
19: Oh, CBS, right.
14: But it's late window CBS because, you know, Brazil is right there 1 hour ahead of the East Coast time zone. So if it's at 4:25 Eastern, it's just 5 o'clock there. And I was basically saying, it sounds like a Nance Romo game. I don't know, Jim. Maybe we'll do the Macarena. Because I think it's Maracanã Stadium or something like that. So we've got two games. We already know the Cowboys.
17: I said two games.
14: So one game is a conversation. Two is a win-loss game. Hit it. Hit the music. Hit the music. TJ Jefferson.
18: Oh, yes. Oh, yes.
14: Week one.
17: Yes. No.
14: Week Cowboys one. Giants.
19: You're asking me?
14: Who wins?
17: Yes.
19: Well, let me tell you guys. The Giants have beat the Cowboys, I think, twice in the last, like, three seasons.
14: How many times?
19: Oh. Two times. Oh. So, yeah, come on now. Opening game, varsity playing. That's a dub for the boys.
14: Okay. Woo. By the way, over the last 17 games, they've opened on NBC either the kickoff game or this SNF opener 12 times.
18: That's nuts.
14: 12 times. I said 12 times. And then week 3, Ravens Cowboys. Maracanã Stadium, I think. I don't know. Is it Macarena, Jim? On CBS. What do you got? Ravens Cowboys.
19: I mean, are you serious?
14: Yeah, it's a win-loss game.
17: Serious.
14: Win-loss game.
19: Okay, so we'll be 2-0 going into week 3. We're going to be 3-0. We're going to beat them.
14: You don't even know who week 2 is.
19: I don't even matter. What are we doing here? Of course we're winning. We're going to be 3-0.
17: By the way, Commanders, week 2.
14: Oh, you know it?
19: Easy.
14: You know it?
17: No, I'm making it.
19: Easy work.
14: They're going to start with two division games to start the season?
19: Yeah, let's get up 2-0 in the division. You know, we're 17-4 the last 21 games against the Giants.
18: Yeah, at the end
19: I don't
18: of the
19: mean
18: season,
19: any disrespect. I'm just saying. Like,
17: sounds like you mean.
18: You got to win at the end of the season.
19: Shut up, Mike.
14: So it'll probably be a home game, right? So they're not going to start them off 2 in the road and then a home game in Brazil. They're going to give them a spot. They're going to give them a stop in Dallas, in Arlington, the Metroplex, right? So hold on a second here. Let's guess who is going to be week 2. Who would you put week 2 at home? Their home games are obviously division. Arizona, San Francisco. They're not going to take San Francisco. They're not going to put San Francisco in Melbourne and then have them go on the road week 2. Jacksonville or the Titans? Who would you put week 2 there?
18: Jacksonville.
14: Maybe.
17: Cupcake, Titans.
19: Titans. I don't know if that's a
14: calling
19: cupcake.
14: Them a cupcake.
19: I'm not calling them a cupcake.
17: You want them 2-0 going against the Ravens?
14: If they beat the Giants,
18: yeah,
19: I just give you 7.
18: Giants are a new team.
19: Four.
14: So who are you putting? Who are you putting them in?
1: in between.
19: I like the Titans there.
1: The Titans at home or the Jaguars at home?
19: Jaguars.
18: Jags.
17: Titans.
1: I'll go Titans at home.
17: Jags is a nice late season.
1: Ryan Daboll coming in, huh?
17: Thursday night.
19: Yeah, I mean, sure. I don't think that's going to make a difference. Because Caleb Downs is going to shut everything down. Caleb's going to shut it down.
1: This guy is just out of his skull right now.
19: Come on.
1: You
21: bust
1: should be.
21: The budget.
1: You should be excited. You should be very excited.
19: I'm excited to a point. Like, I'm going to sit here and I'm going to play the game. Like, yeah, we're going to do game? All the Cowboy game that you want me to play. Like, oh, we're going to do this. We're going to the Super Bowl. I'll play the game now. But in reality, I got to see it. But but I do think we smashed the Giants. Like, that's no disrespect to
1: man, the Cam Cowboys Scatabu. And the Giants have opened on NBC either so in the kickoff times. Game or Sunday night that's 12 times in the last
18: crazy.
1: 17 years.
18: That's a
1: and
18: big number.
1: John Harbaugh's first game as coach of the Giants at home. Jackson Dart, Cam Scatabu, right?
18: Sign me up for that night.
1: And you got... We assume their star wide receiver's coming back, right? From his knee injury.
19: Malik
1: Nabers will be back.
17: Yeah.
1: Right?
18: What's the record in that?
1: You're going to have both Arvell Reese and Francis Mauanoa out there. Caleb Downs back where his dad used to play, and the Giants passed up a chance to draft him, and the Cowboys snagged him. So he's going to have his career opener in East Rutherford.
17: Scatabu going to be ready?
1: I think everyone's going to be ready. I think everyone's on the table, pal. It's a great choice. And how about this one?
17: Great game.
1: How about this one? With Collinsworth in the booth.
19: Hey, man.
1: What if Odell Beckham shows up for the Giants and makes the game-winning catch?
17: Odell.
1: There we go.
19: Sure, right.
1: Odell with one hand.
19: Woo! You know they lost that game, right? Like, does everybody remember they lost that game?
17: No one remembers.
1: I don't remember that.
17: No, I don't remember that either.
19: Remember, by the way, Mike, to answer your question, Cowboys have won 11 of 12 season opening matches.
18: Okay, I would take the.
17: No one remembers that.
1: Yeah, you know how no one remembers. You know,
19: I
1: no
19: remember it,
1: that?
19: I just told you. So like, now people know.
1: Everybody think that did the Mets win the World Series after the ball went through Buckner's legs? No, yeah, there was a game seven. It's a matter of fact, there was a rainout.
19: But we
1: had to wait 2 days. I said 2 days to finish that thing up.
19: Just. Prolong the inevitable.
1: Okay. Ladies and gentlemen.
19: 11 of 12, Mikey D.
18: That's crazy, too.
19: And remember, Chris, we don't have to have a great defense.
1: Oh, by the way, pop this up.
17: Better than last.
1: Last thing to suss out. Because again, like I said, I don't care anymore. And I'm not doing those schedule releases.
18: We love the new Rich.
1: That's Mike two more. That's now two teams. Two more off, teams yeah. off of the.
17: How many? Yeah.
1: There's now four teams out of the possible nine open up against the Seahawks that are now taken off of the Week One board. There's no doubt in my mind.
17: Write it in Sharpie.
1: Listen, the Chiefs and the Seahawks are not opening the season together.
17: No.
1: Well, because we don't know if Mahomes is gone.
17: Yeah,
1: come on, okay.
17: Exactly.
1: The Chargers up there would be of interest. I get it, but it's not as massively interesting. As it would be if the Patriots show up there. I still don't think they're going to start the season off that way either. The Cardinals in Seattle, with all due respect, is not what they're going to put out there in week one. There's no doubt in my mind the Bears will open the season against Seattle. There's no doubt in my mind. What would have been the NFC Championship game had the Bears overcome that interception
18: I can't wait for
1: in the championship game against the Rams. Oh, baby.
18: Let's, I mean, bring
1: we're
18: it
1: so close.
17: We're so, oh, wow.
19: Here's the deal. We're it's, not really.
18: I mean, we're not
1: we're
18: really.
1: So close. No, well, actually, I know the day. I know the day in terms of college football. Did you know yesterday, Mother's Day, was 111 days since the Indiana Hoosiers beat Miami in the national championship game?
17: Okay.
1: And that is also 111 days from opening weekend, week zero of college football.
17: Oh, so
1: yesterday, Mother's Day was the midpoint in between the college football
17: season. So we're 110 out.
1: From college football.
17: From college.
1: Which is usually before the NFL.
17: The week before.
1: Right. Because the NFL, as you saw.
18: Earlier this year?
1: It's it's as late as ever.
18: Yeah.
1: Because Labor Day is as late as it possibly can be, which is why the Super Bowl is on Valentine's Day.
18: Oof.
1: So. That's what's up. Let's bring Craig Kilborn out. Lord Kilby is here on the Rich Eisen Show. Before we go, some music. Is it not necessary?
18: Oh, I'm sorry. I got excited, Rich. Football's coming.
1: I got to tell you about the Hyundai Palisade Hybrid. You were just trying to make this read epic, Mike.
18: I was epic.
1: You know what I mean?
17: You got this.
1: 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Craig Kilborn. I'm going to talk with him probably for the next 2 hours. The end of this show, and then this was SportsCenter afterwards. Put him in the car wash. Coming up next.
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6: And he actually said, I don't shoot like Cat and D'Lo, because we had D'Lo on the team at the time.
1: Right.
6: But he worked on his shot. He actually changed it. He doesn't necessarily admit that. But when he was with the Olympics and Kevin Durant, he puts the ball in front now. He used to pull it back. He puts it in front, and he led the league in three-pointers last year. And if you look at these other athletes, LeBron, D-Wade, and Kobe, mm-hmm. Ant has a higher career three-point field goal percentage. So kudos to him for getting in the gym and becoming a really good outside shooter.
1: Mm.
6: Yeah.
1: Look at you breaking it all down right now.
6: I'm impressed. I'm impressed with Ant.
1: I thought you were saying you were impressed with your ability.
6: No, I'm impressed with Anthony Edwards.
7: Yeah, Ant 40% this year.
6: What's that?
7: He was 40% this year.
6: Yeah, he can shoot. I mean, he really worked on it. There's a guy named Michael Grady who is a very gifted broadcaster.
1: Yes.
6: He does the Wolves games, and he works for all the other networks in the United States, including ESPN, Peacock, and everybody.
1: Right.
6: But he raved about it. He goes, this is a major thing that Ant worked on his shot to become that good. Why couldn't D-Wade... I mean, even I love LeBron, second greatest player of all time. Why? His elbow's still out. Tuck it in, man. Mm. Tuck it in.
1: Craig Kilborn here on the Rich Eisen Show. Everybody, our radio audience has rejoined us here on the program. You just called LeBron the second greatest player of all time.
6: Correct. That's not controversial.
1: And the first is?
6: Larry Bird. No, Michael Jordan.
1: I honestly thought, is he going to say
6: accepted,
1: Larry Bird?
6: No. Would've I love Larry Legend. What's that?
7: We would have accepted Larry. We would have, that would be okay.
6: No, I mean, it's Michael Jordan. And you build the perfect ball player.
1: Yes.
6: I mean, that's him. Defense. He has good form on his jump shot.
1: Right.
6: Gets to the rim and as competitive as they get.
1: Right.
6: Yes.
1: Because I just, you know, obviously remember him from the time that we used to work together in that brief time in the 90s. That was when he was doing his thing where he would just rip everybody's hearts out and show it to him pumping, and there was no way to beat him.
6: Yeah.
1: You know, ever. After, you know, when the 90s hit, there was just, he was as unstoppable as ever. But, you know, people would push back now because they just never maybe saw him play. I don't know.
6: Oh, no, he's the best. And I'm not, and I rooted against him because I rooted for underdogs. Mm. I think I'm unbiased on a lot of this stuff. If I, like when they said that team was so great in the 90s, and they were, but that was after four teams came in as expansion. So the talent was somewhat diluted. So I'm not a big Laker fan.
1: Mm.
6: I mean, I didn't like the Kobe Shaq Lakers, but I respect the Magic Johnson, Kareem Abdul-Jabbar Showtime Lakers. I think they're the greatest team of all time.
1: Is the greatest team of all time.
6: In my opinion, yes.
1: Okay. Because, I mean, so you watch the Timberwolves games by yourself?
6: Oh, absolutely.
1: Come on.
6: Oh, yeah.
1: Really?
6: I don't want people around. Why? I sometimes put the conquistador outside the den. I don't want any stress, man.
1: You just remove the lamp? You rearrange furniture?
6: Yeah.
1: I didn't know that.
6: I think we're in for a tough battle with the Spurs. They're really good. Stephon Castle, to me, is an absolute stud.
1: Mm-hmm.
6: I do think the Wolves are slowly adjusting to how to play against Wemby. But I think it's going to be tough. I don't want to criticize, but we need everyone to contribute now that Dante's out. Dante DiVincenzo in the playoffs led us in plus minus. He does a lot of little plays, hustle plays, flicks the ball, steals, grabs some rebounds.
1: Yes.
6: And he also hits bomb three-pointers.
1: Yes.
6: Which would help against a Wemby. But Julius Randle he's struggling a little bit.
1: Well, I mean, Wembanyama, killer, when you just said that you've evolved in how to defend him.
6: Yeah.
1: I mean, it doesn't seem like there's any evolution. It seems like just
6: I don't know if I said defend, but how to play against him, meaning offensively, they're now a little smarter when they drive. And they kick it more to the corner.
1: I see what you're saying.
6: Maybe I can loft it over him.
1: That's not working.
6: Yeah.
1: I see what you're saying.
6: Don't know if they'll call goaltending.
1: You didn't say defend. You were like, how to play
6: him. Go back to the tape.
1: Check this. So you watch the games by yourself. Because I don't remember, you know, being around you that you were a superstitious guy watching.
6: Not superstitious games. Like Jerry West. It's just that I can't watch a train wreck. I can't. Why? I'm a purist. The turnovers is too frustrating,
1: mm-hmm.
6: but I'm not superstitious, but there is an exhilaration. Mm-hmm. And I'll tell you, a couple of years ago, mm-hmm. we're playing game 7 at Denver, and I watched the first quarter and a half. We're down 15. I'm out. I said to Princess Cherry, my lovely wife, I said, let's go to a bar. Let's go to a nice place.
1: Yes.
6: Have a martini and some nice food. And I will check the game. It should end about, 8:30, whatever time.
1: Yeah.
6: And I'll check it at 8:45 in case it goes to overtime.
1: Mm-hmm.
6: So I'm having the blast. There's no roller coaster. We're up 3, we're down 3, whatever. We were down big. And then at the right time, I checked at the bar.
1: Yeah.
6: And I saw I had 14 texts, so I knew something happened.
1: Yes.
6: We won, and I went nuts. I go, we got to go home and watch the fourth quarter. Let's go, let's go. That's the way to live, man. That's the way to live.
1: But you
6: don't ride the roller coaster.
1: Why not? That's sports, though.
6: I did when I was younger. I don't do it anymore. I take naps. I don't do this stuff.
4: This is the right way to do things.
6: It's called gorgeous. You don't waste time. Don't go through the stress, man.
1: I agree.
6: Just get that one thing, gut punch. Oh, we lost.
1: But there's the exhilaration of watching the comeback.
6: I used to do that when I was the masses, but I don't do that anymore.
1: Not anymore.
6: No, I'm sorry. I've let you down, right?
1: No, I don't know.
6: Don't you think it's kind of cool to do that?
1: No, I think you're living life, that right. there's more to life. Right. I understand.
6: I'm not going
1: to
6: agonize over this. I'm not going to watch. No, I'm not going to watch and go and throw things. Do you throw things?
1: I'm not a thrower of things.
6: How are the Jets doing, by the way?
1: I've tapped out.
6: I mean, okay.
1: I know. No, the three teams that emotionally affect me now are the New York Yankees, Michigan football, Michigan basketball.
6: Right.
1: So those are the three teams that affect me. Like where I will, lose a little bit of my bearings and maybe curse around a child.
6: Right.
1: You know what I mean? Like that, where I would take a moment for myself,
6: right?
1: And lose my mind.
6: Yeah,
1: but that's it, though. That's all. But I wouldn't tap out of a game and then say, "Let's go somewhere,"
6: right.
1: And then be able to put it out of my mind.
6: Yeah,
1: and then
6: I have a beautiful point to make. So
1: yes, Greg,
6: I saw the score after it was over, and I go, "Oh my God, we won!"
1: Mm-hmm.
6: Then I watched. And we had a nice 7-point lead. And then there were some trapping and some turnovers. And I go, God, I'm glad I didn't watch this live. I'm so glad I didn't watch this.
1: Really?
6: Live. I don't want to see turnovers. Don't turn the ball over. That's why I get frustrated watching hockey. Protect the puck. Take care of the puck. I'm kidding.
1: Are you as into the Wild or not so much?
6: No, Kaprizov. Quinn Hughes.
1: Gesundheit.
6: No, there's a guy that's really talented.
1: Yeah.
6: Tell me his name, the short guy who can pass on the Wild.
7: I don't know if I Google that. Come up.
1: It sounds like
6: Cucurello, whatever his name is. Come on, guys. So you guys don't follow the hockey much, right?
1: Well, my coordinating producer is a diehard Sabres fan.
6: Okay.
1: I'm waiting for him to chime in on my ear right now. So
6: he's been around and he's on the Wild now.
7: Friesoff, Hughes, Boldy.
6: He's
7: Walsted.
6: Very short. He's 5'7" or 5'8", and he passes well.
7: Okay.
1: Tarasenko, is that his name?
6: No,
1: that's not it.
6: No.
1: You want to Google it? You're looking it up right now?
6: Well,
1: this is great. Googling Minnesota Wild.
6: I don't know how to spell his name. Luca. Okay. Anyway, I thought you guys, it's fine. It's not important.
1: I thought
6: there would be one hockey fan here shouting his name.
7: Was it Zuccarello?
6: What's his name?
7: Zuccarello?
6: Yeah, that's the guy.
7: Yeah.
6: Yeah.
1: Now we nailed it. Fantastic.
19: Well, he's 5'8". That's what
1: there you go.
6: Yeah, right. He is skilled.
19: Said 5'7". If you said 5'8",
6: I'm sure. I mean, I do like passing.
1: Dude, man, but you never were into hockey. Now you're into hockey. Look at you.
6: No, I tried. I have friends that want. I'm happy. It's in St. Paul.
1: Yes.
6: In St. Paul, Minneapolis, the Twin Cities, nestled on the Mississippi. And my dad worked in St. Paul. So when I go back for the playoffs,
1: yes.
6: A lot of these snobs won't go over to St. Paul. And that's where the Wild play.
1: Yeah.
6: And that's where the St. Paul Hotel is. Meritage. I say Meritage. It's Meritage. It's in the Hams building. It's a French restaurant. It's got a zinc bar.
1: A zinc bar?
6: Amuse-bouche, the little appetizers. But I say Meritage, and the owner said, say it that way, it's better.
1: It sounds more classy.
6: Yeah.
1: Let's go to the Meritage.
6: They have the Lexington. They have the St. Paul Grill.
1: Yeah.
6: Go over to St. Paul. Support that city. It's a beautiful city. You know?
1: Oh, my God. When was the last time you were in Bristol?
6: When we did the... I don't remember the year. I guess it was 2003 or 4.
1: Right.
6: And we did the, what was the throwback with Dan Patrick? We did the Sports Center. Was that an anniversary or something?
1: That might have been later than that then. Because I left in 2003. And I don't remember it being, was it maybe 2004?
6: Yeah.
1: It was? I don't know.
6: Yeah.
1: I just went back. First time in 23 years.
6: So what did you think?
1: I was totally discombobulated. I didn't recognize the place.
6: Okay.
1: And it really was out of body.
6: Yeah.
1: I didn't recognize the place at all. There used to be parking lots, there are now buildings.
6: Oh, wow.
1: Where there are buildings, there are now more buildings.
6: Okay.
1: Yeah, I didn't know my bearings at all.
6: It was odd when I went back, not at the buildings and at ESPN, but just looking around.
1: Right.
6: Like you're saying, it was a little different. Like, oh my gosh, I used to go to bed at 4 a.m. here, you know?
1: I know exactly right.
6: Yeah, yeah.
1: I know it's staying up in the middle of the night, which I would never be able to do in a million years right now.
6: Yeah.
1: Who did you do the show with? You did it with Dan
6: Patrick.
1: You did it with Dan?
6: Yeah.
1: Huh.
6: Yeah.
7: It was during ESPN's 25th anniversary special, August 8th, 04.
6: Yeah.
1: Yeah, I wasn't invited back to that.
7: Yeah.
1: You know, the cardboard box was still fresh.
6: They did not give me the NBA highlight, but that's okay.
1: Why didn't they do that?
6: Not saying anything. I guess I did say something. It's fine.
1: Dan got it?
6: Yeah.
1: DP got it?
6: That's fine. I show respect to everybody.
1: Okay.
6: Yeah. Give people their space.
1: Well, I mean, if they'd have given it to you last night, that's for sure.
6: Oh.
1: You know? They definitely would. So do you think Wembanyama should have gotten suspended?
6: Not suspended, no. I did see someone said, World Peace, Ron Artest.
1: Yeah, he got suspended. 6 games or something.
6: But did you see what he did?
7: Yeah,
6: I saw the replay.
1: Yeah,
6: it was vicious.
7: Totally different, yeah.
6: Wemby, no, he should not have gotten suspended. He, I guess thrown out. That's good. That's fine.
1: Right.
6: Let's see what we can do. We have to, you know, we have to steal one now in San Antonio. It's going to be rough. They're good.
1: I just think it's maybe rearranging deck chairs, to be honest with you, because the Thunder is so damn good, man.
6: Correct. But you never know. I always look at it as keep improving. So if you can get to the Western Conference Finals again, do that. Maybe make some adjustments. I mean, Jaden McDaniels is really playing well in this playoffs. Last year in Game 5 at OKC, he missed his first 6 shots, and that kind of set the tone.
1: Mm-hmm.
6: They were kind of leaving him open. And he keeps making a jump. So I just want to keep playing and improving.
1: Do you got a relationship with Chris Finch?
6: Oh, yeah.
1: Do you text? Are you texting friends with him?
6: Yeah, I text him once in a while. I don't bother him, but when we win, I do. And I thought game, what was it? Game 6, right? Was it game 5 or 6 when we beat Denver?
1: Right.
6: I can't remember. What game was it? Come on, this is too easy.
1: I mean, in the previous round, you're
6: talking
1: about?
6: Yeah,
1: yeah. To wrap up the series? Or?
6: Yeah, we won. This is, if we lost that game, it was over because we weren't going to win a game seven.
1: Right.
6: So it was game six. Thank you, everybody, for jumping in.
1: Chris, it was game six, right? Just say game six.
17: Game six.
6: Okay, it was a masterpiece. I told Finchie it was a Finchie masterpiece because of his substitutions. He went with the big lineup with Naz Reid at the three.
1: Mm-hmm.
6: And he was also somehow orchestrating from the sidelines because we didn't have a point guard out there. And he was waving people to the corner. Now, fortunately, our offense was going that way. We were in front of our own bench.
1: Right.
6: Which doesn't always happen. But it was probably his best game as a coach, and he was appreciative of that, but he gave it all. He said it was all the players. I'll tell you something else interesting. Years ago, when I first met him at a dinner here, the great John Krasinski from The Athletic took me, and he had his coaching staff there. And this was prior to Wemby getting drafted, and it was a three-team tie.
1: Mm-hmm.
6: I think it was the Pistons, the Rockets, and the Spurs. And one of the coaches, I'm just protecting them all, said it'll be the Spurs, as if the league would like Wemby at the Spurs. But they did predict that, and they were right.
1: Hmm.
6: Yeah,
1: you're not one of those tinfoil hat ping pong ball guys, are you?
6: No. I do know. This is before your time, but I do know that the Sacramento Kings that was David Stern definitely wanted the Lakers in to advance over the Sacramento Kings. That was the complete debacle series of all time.
1: You're talking about
17: Tim Donaghy.
1: Yeah.
6: So that's not. I don't think that's conspiracy. Everyone knows that Stern, wanted the Lakers. He even said he was asked the question.
1: Right.
6: Do you always want the Lakers? He goes, I want the Lakers versus the Lakers because they make more money that way.
1: Hmm. Are you breaking news right now?
6: No, that's old news. That's old news.
1: Just didn't know you're breaking news. I mean, that'd be outstanding. Craig Kilborn breaking news.
17: We have a drop for that.
1: We do. No, but yeah, it's not breaking news. All right. So where are you watching game five? Where you got?
6: You're at home.
1: You'll be at home?
6: Be at home, relaxing.
1: Chilling out?
6: Yeah.
1: What's the drink of choice?
6: I don't drink as much as you think. I do like talking about it, but I don't. I've been drinking lately. I've been drinking Vespers.
1: Okay.
6: Which is a drink created by Ian Fleming in Casino Royale. Three parts gin.
4: Oh, yeah.
6: One part vodka, and then they change up the Lillet Blanc, whatever they use.
1: Well, Vesper is the name of the Bond girl from Casino
6: Royale.
1: Correct.
6: Yeah. Okay. They named the drink after her.
1: That's it. Yeah. Okay. Yeah. So that's what, on occasion, not too much.
6: I went through a stage where I had four. I went out 4 weeks in a row. Mm-hmm. I drank once a week, and I had a Vesper each time. And I commented on that. Is this a stage or is this serious? You don't drink hard liquor, do you, Rich?
1: No, I'm not a hard liquor guy. I'm a red wine guy.
6: Yeah, that's smart.
1: I'm a big, booming red wine guy.
6: You look like you like Barolo.
1: I'm more of a Brunello guy.
6: Okay.
1: But I will have a Barolo every now and then.
6: I couldn't remember which one it was.
1: No, it's Brunello. I am a Brunello.
6: I like California cabs. So.
1: Yeah, you do. I know that on occasion. Let's take a break. We'll come back. We'll finish the show together. You were reading out during the commercial break. You have some unused roast material from last night's Kevin Hart roast?
6: Well, my friend Mike Gibbons, a.k.a. Gibby, is the head writer of all these roasts.
1: Yes.
6: He used to be my head writer on the CBS show, and he sent me some stuff. He said that they bought the little Kevin Hart Knick jersey that's undersized.
1: Yes.
6: They bought it in the morning in case the Knicks swept, which they did, and they used it last night.
1: I did see that.
6: Yeah, so that was good.
1: Okay. We'll take a break. Craig Kilborn finishing up this program, and then we're going to put him in the car wash for This Was Sports Center, which is going to be coming your way this summer. 844-204-RICH if you want to chat with Craig, because he's a man of the people. He's a humble servant here on The Rich Eisen Show.
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0: That'll be later on. 844-204-RICH, never to dial. 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All right, Craig Kilborn, the floor is yours. What do you have over there?
1: First, it's Matt Zuccarello. That's the passer from the Minnesota Wild.
0: Okay.
1: Matt Zuccarello.
0: Housekeeping. All right, we got that.
1: I wanted to ask you, I care about my Vikings. I've been following them since Chuck Foreman was a rookie.
0: Oh, yeah.
1: Actually, before that, when Dave Osborne was there, early 70s.
0: I love it.
1: Kyler Murray.
0: Yes,
1: so
0: sir.
1: I think he's talented. When I first heard about it, I was like, I don't like short quarterbacks. I like tall guys. I don't like passes batted down at the line of scrimmage. Mm-hmm. But then when I heard what was available, I said, you better get him because he is talented.
0: Yes.
1: So first of all, I want to ask you your thoughts on Kyler Murray.
0: Yes. He has been a massive question mark,
1: okay.
0: I think, where he comes in with a massive amount of excitement and hype as a Heisman Trophy winning quarterback. He has shown abilities to he's shown abilities to be a big problem to defenses.
1: Boy. Oh, big problem. Okay. Big problem to defenses.
0: Yeah, no, defenses.
1: Right.
0: I know that there's a lot of conversation surrounding that contract that required, you know, iPad, you know, usage.
1: Yeah, yeah.
0: Codified in there, which was really weird. That's the thing, too. There's just too much weird involved.
1: I've heard that.
0: The way he was drafted in the league wasn't weird, but he came to the Super Bowl before his drafting. He hadn't announced if he was playing football or baseball.
1: Right.
0: He went on Dan's show and refused to even acknowledge that he would play football or that there was a decision, didn't want to talk about it. He'd done that on our show just a couple hours before because we recorded him beforehand. So he sensed all that weirdness. Then there's just weirdness in the way that, again, the way that his career ended in Arizona, too.
1: Yeah.
0: You know, I've never seen anybody take a football off the face mask and then have a foot injury over it. Never seen that before.
1: Okay, so he's had prior to Sam Darnold coming to the Vikings, Sam had a rough career.
0: Correct.
1: Kyler did not. He had a better career.
0: No doubt.
1: Okay. I just want to say this, and I'm a little bit of a broken record. My issue a lot with the Vikings is the great KOC. Tremendous coach, very likable guy, very positive.
0: You don't like him?
1: I like him.
0: Okay.
1: But we have an issue. We have an issue.
0: What's your issue?
1: Okay, so first it was he was too pass happy, wouldn't run the ball. Now he seems to understand the run pass game. He seems to understand that. You got to do that. We beat in London. We beat Cleveland. Carson Wentz went 9 for 9. No timeouts. Marched down the field, threw it to Jordan Addison. Short passes, 9 for 9. We win.
0: Right.
1: After the game, KOC said, it's hard to do. It's hard. You need some chunk plays. You can't go 12, 15 plays. You got to. He doesn't. He likes long passing routes, and it drives me and others up the wall.
0: Really?
1: Throw the short passes. Mix it up. One of my favorite plays is the screen pass. So mix it up, man. He's just got to keep adapting. Does that make any sense?
0: I
1: don't like when quarterbacks get sacked.
0: I think Justin Jefferson is a big reason why you can get your chunk plays, Craig. You know what I mean? Like, you have him, you know, obviously he can run routes similar to what you're looking for. But with him, you can score touchdowns from anywhere on the field.
1: I know, but he's double-teamed a lot. I'm just saying, I need shorter passing routes sometimes.
0: Well,
1: mix it up, please.
0: I think Kyler Murray's going to mix it up for you.
1: Okay.
0: And I, you know, as much as I can't, you know, stand it, because I love J.J. McCarthy being a Michigan Wolverine.
1: I wanted to ask you about him as well.
0: I love him.
1: I haven't given up on him.
0: I just don't know if the Vikings have, to be quite honest.
1: Well, that's why that was my bigger picture. I said last year, I said if he leaves, he still might play well elsewhere.
0: Right.
1: Rich Gannon was with the Vikings, then he won the MVP elsewhere. JJ has something, okay? Mm-hmm. I was surprised that his throwing motion was off, is what people were telling me, but I haven't given up on him.
0: Well, the thing is with him is he's so young. I mean, I believe he's 23. Chris, you want to look that up? I believe he's 23 now. He's so young, and he has a massive career ahead of him.
1: Yes.
0: And The issue is that he, obviously, the issue is that the guy who they let go or didn't go as much all in to make him stay,
1: right,
0: went on to win the Super Bowl somewhere else.
1: Right.
0: So now they got to bring in Kyler Murray because he's so ridiculously inexpensive at $1.3 million.
1: Right.
0: And you're going to have a quarterback competition between the two. I feel that Murray will win that because he, as you pointed out, a much more decorated and successful career prior to joining the Vikings than Darnold did.
1: Right.
0: And so he's going to get this shot, and they're really talented. I mean, with Addison and Jefferson and now Juwan Jennings and Aaron Jones and Hockenson, if the line is improved, I think they're going to win a lot of football games, and that'll be another year for J.J. to sit. And then what happens?
1: Right.
0: Murray's going to be a free agent. It's going to be the same situation.

0: He had his best statistical year ever with the Vikings in his NFL career.
1: Yes.
0: Better than any Green Bay.
1: He was unbelievable.
0: Yeah.
1: Up until that last throw.
0: Yeah.
2: Yep.
1: You got a good joke or two from last night's roast?
0: Well, I don't think we can say any of them.
1: There's a couple I think there are. These are jokes that did not make the broadcast per the head writer, Mike.
0: Yeah.
1: Your guy from back in the day, yeah. Craigers.
0: I'm not saying this one here. I'll tell you that. No, I'm not going to do any of them.
1: No.
3: Oh.
0: Graymon, how is it possible that you studied theater at MSU, yet you've had more flops than Kevin Hart? That's safe.
1: Okay.
0: That's okay.
1: All right. Safe. That's a safe one.
0: The other ones
1: are... None of the rest of them are safe for work at all?
0: They're profane, and one takes a shot at Chelsea Handler. I won't do that to her.
1: Okay. Yeah.
0: Gentlemen.
1: Humble
0: servant, gentlemen.
3: Craig, great to see you.
1: It is great to see you.
0: Thank you, guys.
1: Thank you for coming here. I greatly appreciate it, and I thank you in advance of the conversation we're about to have about our days on SportsCenter together, you know, and when you got there and the whole business, and that's going to be on This Was SportsCenter coming up later on this summer. And I want to thank my other guests today. I want to thank Ron Taylor and Vince Goodwill, and good luck to your Minnesota Timberwolves, Craig. Are you doing a leg lift?
0: I was showing people the loafers. These are vintage Armani loafers. I've had them for a long time, but I like them. I haven't worn them in a while.
1: They look great. Loafers.
0: Yeah, I love penny loafers. I'm worried about the memories of ESPN, because I might do what Bowie said. He can't remember the year 1975. What if I said, it's all a blur. I don't remember anything except Boomer. Boomer said something to me, and I went, no.
1: Craig Kilborn, everybody. Wrapping up this edition of the Rich Eisen Show. We'll see you Tuesday.
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9: I'm Nick DeLuca. The NBA playoffs continue with a couple games tonight. Pivotal game 4 in Cleveland. The Cavs and the Pistons with Detroit up 2-1. Then the Thunder and Lakers from LA. OKC with a chance to complete the sweep tonight. Tips at 8 and 10:30 Eastern. Game 5 in T-Wolves Spurs coming tomorrow. Series even at 2 after a big home win for Minnesota last night. Spurs star Victor Wembanyama will not face any further discipline for elbowing Minnesota's Naz Reid and will play tomorrow. Wemby ejected after being called for a flagrant 2 in the second quarter. It's the earliest an All-Star has been tossed from a playoff game in the play-by-play era. Elsewhere, the Bucks are open for business on trade calls and offers for two-time MVP Giannis Antetokounmpo. Bucks engaged in trade talks before the deadline after he expressed that the time had come to part ways. Played in 36 games this season around injury, averaging 27.5 points per game, under 10 rebounds and 5.5 assists this season.
10: Hey, it's your resident Super Bowl champ, Chris Candy. 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
14: Stop trying to diss with Austin Reeves, but you ain't that dude in the NBA. No one's thinking about you.
15: Only
14: you should
15: know it's only one. His name is E-Dog, Eric Handman. That's the only person sitting here putting Austin Reeves on this pedal.
16: Why you
15: right
16: him into it?
15: Sorry,
16: I was,
15: right, E?
16: What? Yeah, what?
15: Yeah, exactly.
13: Yeah. Uh-huh. Eric's working.
14: Eric's trying to make sure the show stays on the air.
15: He's lying. E-Dog, before I left the show, what was that, Wednesday? He tried to throw that best record in the MLB out there on me with the Yankees, and I took it personal, like Michael Jordan.
16: Really,
15: so I said, okay, I'm going to use the rest of this week. Oh, I'm going to really be on E-Dog. I'm going to be on him like white on rice.
17: Excuse me?
15: I took it personal.
16: Look, Harry, I love what Bryce Elder is doing for your Braves. He's doing wonders for my fantasy team. In fact, I call him Rafiki because he's the wise elder, you know?
17: Yeah.
16: And whenever he's pitching well,
18: where you can be.
17: Oh, God.
12: This is Freddie and Harry.

0: greetings and salutations, brothers and sisters. Welcome to the best show on your radio. It is Reggae Monday when it comes to Freddie and Harry, and we are here. He is Harry Douglas and Freddie Coleman, all the other two of our four horsemen, Shannon Penn, E-Dog, Eric Hammond, and you, presented by Progressive Insurance on the ESPN app, SiriusXM Channel 80, as well as tune in, always tell that smart speaker to play ESPN Radio, and check us out on ESPN Plus. And happy belated Mother's Day to all our mothers out there. Right. Gentlemen, we had a chance to spend time either with our wives who are mothers or our mothers who have children. So I hope everybody had a wonderful weekend like I was able to have with my mom and the beautiful Maddie Coleman in New York. I hope everybody else had the same thing with their mothers and their wives as well.
1: And Freddie, mothers are so amazing. The ultimate sacrifice when it comes to making sure everything is right at home. My wife does a great job. My mom, my grandmothers, my mother-in-law, and my sister-in-law, everybody, man. But these moms, and I'm glad you led out the show that way, another happy, happy Mother's Day, belated that is, to all of you mothers out there. Thank you for everything that you do, the sacrifices that you make, right, and how you make everything go, and how you deal with us big babies as well, too. A lot of us big babies.
0: I resemble that remark, but you need to put it out there in the streets as far as that goes, with us being big babies. But one of us, HD, did not have a good Mother's Day that had nothing to do with his mother. E-Dog Eric Hammond did not have a good Mother's Day Sunday.
2: It's a loaded topic.
0: It really is a loaded topic, but you know,
2: I had a great Mother's Day with my mother.
0: Fun, but I'm adding you got the baked potato out there.
2: Terrible Sunday.
0: I'm adding the chives, I'm adding the bacon, I'm adding the sour cream. Why was it not the best Mother's Day when it turned out, despite the fact that you had a wonderful time with your family, including your beautiful mother?
2: Yeah, we had an early cookout yesterday. We had some burgers and macaroni salad, potato salad. We had everything, all the work. So it was an early dinner, if you will. It was a Mother's Day, of course. I would say 30% of the times I said the word mother was wishing, like, my neighbor a happy Mother's Day or my mom.
0: 38%, that's pretty specific.
2: But the other 70 might have been saying mother in some other ways, you know? You have to be mother. Kidding me?
0: Why?
2: Mother.
1: Why is that?
0: Adam Silver. Why was that?
2: Well, I'm a Brooklyn Nets fan, they were a top three worst team in the NBA this year, record-wise, meaning that they had one of the top chances, along with the Wizards and Jazz, or Wizards and Pacers, excuse me, to get one of the top picks, 50% chance to be in the top three. But they fell all the way down to four? No, not five, but sixth. They fell all the way down to sixth in this draft. For the last 2 months, Shannon behind me has been asking, so who do you want in the top three? Like, who do you want from the, you want DeBansa? You want Peterson? I think Boozer fits us best. I think we're probably going to end up with Boozer. No, right. Not going to be any of those three. You know, and then it also goes beyond that, right? Because Cooper Flagg, Dylan Harper seems to be balling out right now in the playoffs.
0: Yes.
2: Con Knipp, oh, it would have been nice. No, but last year the Nets, they had the sixth best chance, but they fell down to the eighth pick. The team that had the third pick last year had the same pick odds to get the top three pick this year.
0: Right.
2: Well, for the Philadelphia 76ers. So anyway, there's all that to say. I have nothing good to say right now about the NBA. For me, the NBA stands for nothing but anguish. All right. You know, when you make a shot, nothing but nylon, NBA, Dick Vitale, shout out. For me, it's nothing but a net negative right now. So I just want to say one more thing on this.
1: That's not good.
0: Not at all.
2: One more thing on this, okay?
0: Yes.
2: An actual point here.
0: Okay.
2: Okay? Because a lot of clowning on the, this is why you don't tank, a lot of clowning on the Nets online and all that, okay? But this team did not tank. They were just actively a very bad team. They didn't have enough scoring.
0: True.
2: But they played hard every night.
0: True.
2: So I just want to give you the opponent's points per games of a bunch of different teams. We're going to rattle them off here, okay?
0: Here we
2: Wizards go. Allowed 124.9 points per game. The Pacers, 120.4 points per game. Jazz, 126. Kings, 121. Grizzlies, 120.7. Mavs, 119.6. Pelicans, 120. Bulls, 120.5. Bucks, 116.8. For reference, the Hawks at 116 and 76ers at 116.1. Both teams that the Knicks beat, by the way.
0: Beat.
2: The Nets, 115.9. They allowed less points per game than all the teams I just mentioned this season in the NBA. Time. So they weren't a tanking team. They just stunk. Oh. And Adam Silver now stuck us with a sixth pick in this draft where they should have had a top three this year. Uh-huh. They should have had a top three last year. And we have nothing to build around now. Hopefully we can get a good pick at number six. It's a very deep draft. So obviously a lot of pessimism here. There should be some optimism. But the Nets are not in a great place
1: I've
2: for me.
1: I've never
2: right
1: seen
2: now.
1: E-Dog this upset in my
0: neither.
1: Life.
0: Me neither. Me neither.
1: Ever.
2: And Mr. Whammy was in the house. Mr. Whammy. All right, yes. The Nets legend, Mr. Whammy, gets us pumped up for all the games. Uh-huh. He was in the house.
0: Yep, nothing.
2: And we got hit with the Whammy.
3: I got to mention, I got to tell the folks behind the scenes, we're in our pre-show meeting today.
0: Man.
3: Like, we're ready, Freddie and I, excited about to get these Knicks takes off.
0: Yep.
3: Eric hijacks the meeting right off the
0: he
3: top.
0: He sure did.
2: Shout out Sean in Montana, man. Evil Lee is here, okay? Evil Lee.
0: Because sometimes evil can be necessary, according to E-Dog, when it comes to his Brooklyn Nets ruining his Mother's Day. You can always hit us up anytime you want on the socials at Coleman ESPN and at HDogs83. Don't forget the Freddie and Harry call-in number, 888-SAY-ESPN, 888-729-3776. Now that the evil E thing is over, let's get to...
4: The main thing with Freddie and Harry.
0: And no matter what kind of Evelina E-Dog is trying to be, that's not getting in the way of something that no one saw coming like this from the New York Knicks. It's one thing to make the conference finals for the first time back-to-back years since 1999 in the year 2000. But HD, this offensive onslaught in the last seven games, ever since they lost Game 3 to your Atlanta Hawks down 2-1 in their series, there were plenty of people who said they're going to flame out, lose the first round, and they're going to fire everybody except Jalen Brunson. Seven playoff games later, not even 3 weeks later, Shaquille O'Neal is arguing with Charles Barkley and Kenny Smith on Inside the NBA. He says, Knicks going to the finals. Charles Barkley said, I don't know, Shaq. Knicks going to the finals. That's where we've gone, the way they've been an offensive juggernaut. Ever since they were down 2-1 in that first round series against the Atlanta Hawks.
1: I hope a lot of young kids who play the game of basketball and have dreams and aspirations of playing in the NBA one day with the potential of playing for an NBA championship watch the New York Knicks and the way they're playing right now. And the reason why I bring that up, Freddie, on every basketball team, especially every good basketball team, everyone understands their role, and they perfect those roles and don't try to be something outside of what the role is asking them to do. That is the New York Knicks right now. When you look at OG Anunoby going down with a hamstring injury, okay, Deuce McBride, you got to step into the starting lineup. That now allows Deuce McBride. Now, he's going to fill it up even when he comes off the bench. He's going to put them shots up.
0: Right.
1: But the confidence that he has to step in and shoot the basketball and not worry about is someone going to feel some type of way. Is my coach going to yank me out if I miss a few of them? That confidence is because everyone around him allows him to have that. He has it in himself, but also most importantly, his head coach believes in him. Call Anthony Towns. The offense is being ran through him. The ability to assist the basketball and find his teammates and make them better and make life for them easier as well is at an all-time high. Jalen Brunson, we know Jalen Brunson is going to do his thing. Mm-hmm. I think every single game he's going to get his. That's just the type of player that he is. Mikal Bridges, all five starters in Game 4 versus the Philadelphia 76ers were in double figures. Freddie, four of the five shot over 50%, shot 50% or more.
0: Yep.
1: The only one who didn't was Jalen Brunson, and he was 8 for 17, so he was just right under 50%. The quality of shots that they're getting on this basketball team offensively because the offense is being ran through Carl Anthony Towns is at an all-time high. But most importantly, they're not only just playing offense. They're playing both ends of the floor. See, that's the thing. If you have dreams and aspirations to win an NBA championship, if you're on any team in the playoffs right now, you just can't play offensive basketball. Ask the Philadelphia 76ers. Ask the Atlanta Hawks. Yes, I know they're my team, but I'm bringing them up for a reason. If you're not committed to both ends of the floor, you're not going to be in the situation that the New York Knicks are in right now, in which they just swept the Philadelphia 76ers, and they're at home chilling, waiting to see who their next opponent is going to be because of everyone understood their roles, but the way they defended and how efficient they have been on the offensive end of the court, Freddie.
0: One thing about what you just said, that rest theory that's going to be tested because they won't play a basketball at the earliest until Sunday, depending what happens involving the Detroit Pistons, the Cleveland Cavaliers series, that's going to go five. If that series goes seven, the next time the New York Knicks will play a basketball game will be 8 days from now. Whatever Russ is going to happen, you get 8 days of rest, get OG Anunoby ready, and everybody who's a little bit banged up, ready for whoever they're going to play between Detroit and Cleveland, you'll take that. But maybe that's the only thing that can stop this offense. is rest. And the fact they closed out the Philadelphia 76ers the way that they did. They've won seven straight playoff games, like you mentioned, HD. They've outscored their opponents by 185 points. An average of 26.4 points per game over a seven-game winning streak. I don't know where this came from. Even Mike Brown, the Knicks head coach, he tried to explain it.
5: It's definitely been elevated in the playoffs. You know, our guys, they've tried to take it to another level with their focus on the details and their energy and effort level. And that's a lot of reason why we're playing pretty good basketball. As you know, when you talk about the elite and the great in any business, I don't care what business you're in, there's one word that stands out. It's the word consistency. The elite do it every play, even if it gets boring or monotonous, you know, and that's what we have to figure out to see if we can do. If we can do it every play, then we have a chance to be elite.
0: It may have taken a while until after that game three loss to the Atlanta Hawks. But this is the main reason, I believe, why the Knicks have been unleashed. Because somebody got next to Mike Brown and said, we have these guys here for a reason. Because we saw that this didn't work last year at a certain point versus Indiana, where Jalen Brunson dominant, Jalen Brunson dominant, Jalen Brunson dominant. You were very easy to scout, and you made things harder on your best player to be your best player, even though his nickname is Captain Clutch. They are harder to scout now because they can punish you with so many different guys. And yeah, with Karl Anthony Towns being the hub of the offense, everybody says it's more like what Draymond Green does Golden State. This is more what DeMontis Sabonis did for the Sacramento Kings when Mike Brown was the head coach. And this is a better version of that, more so than Draymond Green. Right now, Karl Anthony Towns is the best quarterback in New York. Better than the Josh Jackson Dart, better than Geno Smith of the New York Jets, and he may be getting close to Josh Allen, the Buffalo Bills, with his ability to pass the basketball. But because so many guys have been proven scorers on getting the basketball in great spots, and yes, I know, we know Philadelphia's 90 great shakes on defense. Atlanta, they're still trying to figure that out. But I know, HD, what the narrative would have sounded like had they struggled to beat Atlanta, and it was a seven-game series, or if they struggled to beat the Philadelphia 76ers, it was a seven-game series. So you can play narratives all you want. But the fact that they got these proven guys actually getting the basketball and the guys on the bench actually getting some burn, that's why Mike Brown was brought in the first place. It may have taken 85 games to have that happen, but so far so good the last seven involving this team making the conference finals for the second straight year.
1: Freddie, we don't have to imagine what the narrative would have been if they would have lost to the Atlanta Hawks or the Philadelphia 76ers. We heard it at the game three when the Hawks went up 2-1. And how a lot of people was basically talking about, hey, Mike Brown, if you don't get this together, if you lose this series, you might not be here next year. If the Knicks can't get past the Atlanta Hawks, this team is going to get blown up, and Giannis Antetokounmpo is going to be waiting to land in New York. We heard it after game three. That's why I also want to give credit to the Knicks. I think that game three loss and going down 2-1 in that series versus Atlanta really allowed those guys, and a lot of people tell professional athletes, ignore the noise, right? You got to ignore the noise. Folks, it's hard to ignore the noise.
0: Mm-hmm.
1: I know those basketball players heard the noise after that game three loss because they took it out on the Hawks in game 4, 5, and 6. That basketball team looked drastically different, although they played well in the first three ball games and could have won them versus the Hawks. I think it got taken to another level in game 4, 5, and 6, Freddie. They basically said, you know what? We're going to embarrass our opponent. We're going to make them quit basketball. Basically, that's what they did. And then when we get into this series versus the Philadelphia 76ers, we're going to also impose our will. And we're going to mock the Philadelphia fan base. And we're going to go into their arena. And we're going to walk in their trap and take over their trap. From a fan base perspective, from a basketball playing perspective, from a city perspective, that's exactly what the New York Knicks have done. And, Fred, I got to be honest with you.
0: Mm-hmm.
1: Although they're the enemy, because I love my Hawks, the brand of basketball that they're playing right now is championship basketball. Now it's about continuing to do it in the Eastern Conference Finals. And if you have the ability to make it to the NBA Finals, do it there as well. But the way they're playing, this is a championship caliber team. No question about it.
0: Can they sustain it? Only tomorrow knows, and right now tomorrow's not telling, but so far today, it's been good for the New York Knicks sweeping the Philadelphia 76ers in the conference finals. Your thoughts on this at 888-SAY-ESPN, 888-729-3776. Do you believe or don't believe that this could be the year, or at least for the New York Knicks to get to the NBA Finals, 888-729-3776. And HD mentioned
6: about taking over things. By the way, real quick, I'm hearing birds in the background, HD. Are those birds at your house down in Atlanta, Georgia?
1: Yep.
6: I know the Hawks and Falcons are your teams.
1: They waited till we got on Freddie. I ain't heard these damn birds all day. As soon as we come on air, the birds decided they want to chirp. They want to have a say. They probably talking to me. How you giving the Knicks credit? You a Hawks fan. They probably trying to burst in the window, come through my chimney and my attic and all that. Birds, relax, okay?
6: I thought for sure. I said, I want to make sure, I mean, because I know I'm the elder statesman of the Four Horsemen. I wanted to make sure my hearing wasn't going on me. But then every time, cheep, cheep, cheep, cheep, chirp, chirp, chirp, chirp, in the background, I wanted to make sure I heard that correctly. Because I said, guys, you hear birds, and all of a sudden three people go, I don't hear anything. Then all of a sudden we got a different problem involving Freddie Coleman.
1: I also believe there's one, I think, at the top of my chimney. We got a fireplace in our room, and our office is connected.
6: Uh-huh.
1: And I don't think I have the underneath part closed.
6: Okay.
1: Because I can hear Mr. Birdie very, very well. Well,
6: put it this way. You can hear him on this program. It's now the Four Horsemen and a Birdie involving the birds down at Harry Douglas.
1: A bird's eye view.
6: Exactly. Where's that little bird at? On top of the chimney at Harry's house. That's where it is.
1: Shout out to Crumb Snatcher. Don't be scared to call us. We still love you. Crumb Snatcher, that little bird right over here, Birdie.
6: Let's hear from Carrie in New Jersey at 888-729-3776 about the New York Knicks streaking, winning 7 games of playoffs in a row. Carrie, what do you have to say?
7: Man, this feels like a dream. I don't know. I'm trying to keep my expectations low and not get too hyped up with this team, but they're clicking on all cylinders, you know. If it's not the scoring, it's not the shooting, they're actually playing like a cohesive defense. I'm a long time suffering Knicks fan, so I'm a little afraid to take the bait, you know, and get too high, but I was there in Philly Friday. I went to every game but one. I couldn't go on Sunday for Mother's Day. And every game was just, it was stressful. It was a little stressful game too. I'm not going to say that. But every game was just enjoyable to watch. And I see such an improvement since the Hawks series. It's crazy. I don't know what changed or what clicked, but I'm excited. I'm nervous. Especially against Detroit, but it's a great time to be a Knicks fan. I feel like we've been through so much as Knicks fans that it's a good time to enjoy it a little bit, but at the same time, still a little skeptical. So,
1: and Carrie, I'll tell you,
7: gotta wait and see.
1: Be as excited as you want to be.
6: Absolutely.
1: I want to see you ride that wave like you on that wave, ride that wave. Don't be apologetic about it neither. Be excited. Be out there on Broadway, climbing up the poles. Do all that good stuff. Celebrate. Cheer for your team. Be loud and proud.
6: Carrie,
1: because when you're...
6: Carrie, hold on. I'm stopping Harry Douglas right now. Number one, Carrie, happy belated birthday. Appreciate you as always, and thanks for tuning in the show. Number two...
1: What, Freddie? What?
6: Carrie, do not pay attention to the guy wearing the Braves shirt on ESPN Plus, me and Harry Douglas. He is not your friend. I am. Nope. Yeah, I know your brother was drafted in the first round.
1: Me and Carrie talk all the time.
6: I don't care if you and Carrie are like kumbaya-ing all the time. Carrie, I'm telling you right now, you got the right approach, young lady. Pay attention to this Knicks fan who's a long-suffering Knicks fan like you. Harry Douglas is not your friend. He's not your amigo. I'm telling you right now. He wants you to say these things. He wants you to feel this way, just in case things don't go the right way, so he control us Knicks fans. He is not our friend. Pay no attention to the hawk behind the curtain. I'm telling you right now, Carrie, you and I have the right approach. Enjoy what's going on now. This has been fantastic. But at the same time, when our team has not won an NBA championship since 1973, you are doing the right thing, Carrie, erring on the side of caution, not trying to get over. Don't overexpose yourself so people like Harry Douglas can have a lot of fun. At our
1: Let's
6: expense.
1: Stop this, okay? I am being sincere. So much so that I told my nephew, Tony Douglas Jr., this weekend, he was here in Atlanta playing a basketball tournament. I said, hey, man, if the Knicks make the NBA Finals, I'm going to try to figure out and find a way if I can take you to the NBA Finals. Because the last time that we took him, he was little. It was when the Cavaliers were playing the Golden State Warriors, and we took him up to Cleveland to that NBA Finals. So I told him, hey, man, if the Knicks make it to the Finals, I'm going to try to figure out a way to get you to the NBA Finals and take you there so you can watch the Knicks firsthand. I'm being so sincere and genuine. Yes, I am, Freddie.
6: Maybe to your family. Kerry, do not believe HD. He's being sincerely trolling. I can promise you. I've known Kerry, this young man for a minute.
1: This is my message, and I'm here for you.
6: Kerry, he's not here for you. Pay no attention to him. Mr. King in California, what do you got to say about this streak that the New York Knicks on winning 7 straight games in the playoffs?
8: Well, first let me say good evening, fellas, or good afternoon, fellas.
6: Good afternoon.
8: Share the sentiments of everyone about the show. What I have to say is I'm reflecting back on all the chatter about Coach Brown's status or not if the New York Knicks didn't perform. I'm so glad to see that he made that adjustment to get the ball out of Brunson's hands to start the offense, the action, and put it to where everyone has to guess. The defense has to guess. If you turn your head or miss an assignment, they're capitalizing. Everyone is engaged, involved, and it's showing up on the defense and the overall tenor and attitude of the team. You can see it. Everyone can feel it. Even some non-Knicks fans, you have to admit, Brown has made the turn, and the Knicks are doing what everyone expected them to do when they got Cat.
6: And that's one of the main reasons why, if you're Mike Brown, he doesn't look vindicated because he still knows there's a ways to go before you maybe think about having championship dreams. But you can hear it in the press conference, HD, like, you know what?
1: No doubt.
6: I knew what I was doing, and having the right kind of staff and players around him. It may have taken longer than people thought should have taken. I'm one of those. But better late than never. And so far, their late has been a lot better than anybody could have anticipated with the New York Knicks.
1: Well, Freddie, there's this saying, God might not come when you want him to be there, but he's going to always be on time. Right now, he's right on time for the New York Knickerbockers and what they've been able to do so far within these playoffs.
6: So how are you feeling about the New York Knicks? Do you believe they're championship worthy? And the 76ers fans, how do you feel about your city being taken over by those crummy New Yorkers that made Wells Fargo Arena MSG
1: Philly,
6: South.
1: Philly cheesesteak don't even taste the same today.
6: Well, New York pizza's better than Philly cheesesteak, but anyway.
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6: We hear from you on Freddie and Harry Reggae Monday on ESPN Radio and ESPN Plus, but Harry makes sure that you get this work courtesy from him. Thanks to RK. Thanks to Granger.
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3: I'm Nick DeLuca. The NBA playoffs continue with a couple Monday game fours. Cavs, Pistons, and Cleveland. Detroit up 2-1 in the series. The Knicks waiting on the winner after sweeping the Sixers yesterday. ESPN Radio's David Dennis Jr. says Philly has hit a playoff wall.
4: This was more successful than we thought he was going to be this season. I thought he was done as well. The word was that knee was really a problem. And I think what we're revealing is this is the ceiling for the Philadelphia 76ers with Joel Embiid. This is the best they're going to be with him.
3: Cavs, Pistons, followed by Thunder and Lakers from L.A. OKC with the chance to complete the sweep tonight. Tips at 8 and 10:30 Eastern. Game 5 in T-Wolves, Spurs tomorrow. Star Victor Wembanyama will not face any further discipline for elbowing Minnesota's Naz Reid. Will play in Game 5, ejected after being called for a flagrant 2. The Bucks are open for business on trade calls and offers for two-time MVP Giannis Antetokounmpo. Milwaukee finished 32-50, missing the playoffs this year.
5: Hey, it's Michelle Smallman, and coming up Tuesday, it's schedule release week in the NFL. We ask Adam Schefter what we should expect when he joins us for his weekly appearance on Sportsmanlike, 6 a.m. Eastern, right here on ESPN Radio, ESPN2, and ESPNU.
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0: It is a Reggae Monday, Freddie and Harry. Here's Harry Douglas on Freddie Coleman, presented by Progressive Insurance on SiriusXM Channel 80, as well as tune in, tell that smart speaker to play ESPN Radio. Don't forget about us on ESPN Plus. Real quick, hard to believe it's been 45 years since he passed away.
1: I know.
0: Meaning the great Bob Marley passed away on this day, May 11th, 1981. Hard to believe it's been 45 years, HD, since he left us from planet Earth.
1: But it also tells you how, even though someone might not be here physically,
0: yeah,
1: the impact and the legacy that they left behind, because Bob Marley is still relevant to this day.
0: Absolutely.
1: And yeah, a lot of people respected all the things that he stood for and what he's been able to, from a music perspective as well. And it's just his mindset in general, mm-hmm, what he stood for and how he changed music, per se, when you think about reggae.
0: Well, put it this way, plenty of Philadelphia fans needed some Bob Marley reggae vibes after their building was overtaken. My wife Denise called it. After the Knicks won game 3 in Philadelphia on Friday, I said, man, were they loud at MSG South, a.k.a. Xfinity Center. I called it Wells Fargo, my apologies. And my wife goes, you thought it was loud on Friday. Wait until Sunday. Denise Coleman drilled it. That place, opening introductions. They're getting booed in their own arena more than cheers. Joel Embiid is at the free throw line. Booze just raining down from New York Knicks fans in their building. They're wearing the white uniforms. Josh Hart, who played in that city for Villanova, helped them to win not one but two national championships. He had a tongue-in-cheek, but boy, he let the 76ers fans and Philadelphia fans have it.
2: Nah, man, because everybody was begging for Philly to not sell their tickets and all that stuff. So, man, I used to think Philly was a sports town. I don't know if it is anymore.
0: Josh, you orange and blue, ooh, rascal, you.
1: Oh, my God.
0: Wow.
1: Goodness. But what makes it better with him saying that is that I think the last championship came from Villanova in that city.
0: 2018. Yep.
1: Yeah.
0: Last one. Yep. Mm-hmm.
1: So he is credible to actually say that. Lord have mercy.
0: Even Jalen Brunson, he won two national championships in that
1: city. Philadelphia Eagles. I forgot about the Eagles.
0: Oh, that's right. As a Cowboys fan, I want to forget about that. True. They've had two chances. I want to forget about that. Involving the Philadelphia Eagles being that team, the last Philadelphia team to win a championship. I'm determined to forget about that if I have my way, right, as a Dallas Cowboys fan. I don't want to have that come up anymore. What's the for Shannon Penn? What's that for?
3: I'm sitting here watching Friday. Uh-huh. I'm sitting here watching Sunday. All this talk about Philly this, Philly that. You know what? Give me a little music, hey. I got to go.
0: Wow.
3: Real quick. Ooh! On the flip side, all this time I heard about the Philly fans, right?
1: No, you're not going
3: all
1: to
3: I heard
1: freeway.
3: About the Philly fans. All I heard about the process since we had flip phones. I heard about the process. I heard that this year was going to be different.
0: Man.
3: We got Maxey. We got Paul George. Joel Embiid coming back healthy. I heard from a David Shepard who's going to join the show in about 30 minutes that the Sixers had the best two players in the series. And then what happened, huh?
1: Ooh.
3: Nah, it was a super bad job. They needed some water. They needed some ice water, huh? Because what happened? The real Broad Street Bullies came through, and that was the New York Knicks. Not only the New York Knicks, that was the New York Knicks fans that came through, took over your arena. They came into your trap and took over your trap. So you know what it is now? It's no longer going to be known as the Xfinity Mobile Center. It is now MSG South Philly.
1: You know what's funny? Yes. When you think about the Philadelphia 76ers, I just don't think that they're in a good place right now. When it comes to Daryl Morey, I do believe that he needs to be gone. And Freddie, I'm never the person that advocates for somebody to lose their job, but I think it's time for him to part ways from the Philadelphia 76ers organization and go do something else or take some time off. I didn't notice until Jay Will said it this morning. You know Isaiah Joe at one point was on this basketball team. You know Sean Penning at one point was on this basketball team. Mm-hmm. Jared McCain, who's balling out for the Oklahoma City Thunder right now, at one point was on this basketball team. The contract that they gave Paul George. Paul George, I believe it was game 3. I think he had like 15 points in the first half. Mm-hmm. You know that man didn't score the rest of the game?
0: 15 points in the first quarter. After that.
1: And didn't score the rest of the game.
0: Donut.
1: In game 4 yesterday, Paul George scored 7 points.
0: Mm-hmm.
1: Playoff P. I bet not ever hear nobody say playoff P. I'm going to call him P. I'm just going to call him P. And I ain't talking about Master from No Limit. I'm just going to call him P. How you score 7 points? They gave you all this money to be cast but a friendly ghost. I don't understand it. Joel Embiid, this is an organization. We have to keep it real.
0: Mm-hmm.
1: Although we know Freddie, he's never going to quit on this basketball team, this organization.
0: Absolutely.
1: You can't rely on him. You don't know when he's going to be out there. But even his contract that really kicks in to full capacity next season and the season after that and the season after that is not the easiest to navigate. So the Philadelphia 76ers, man, moving forward, I don't think they're in a good place, and I think they need to switch some things up and get some new people to orchestrate things from a front office perspective.
0: From that standpoint, next year, Joel Embiid is going to make $58.1 million. Paul George is going to make $54.1 million. Tyrese Maxey is going to make $40.8 million. You add that up, that is over $140 million, $150 million in contracts.
1: But you don't mind Tyrese Maxey. The mother two?
0: Right, but they're up against it in terms of finances. $58.1 million for Joel Embiid, $54.1 million for Paul George, $40.8 million for Tyrese Maxey. That's a lot of money. Especially two guys where you don't know if their health issues are going to raise up again. And you're not getting that kind of return on investment. Now, you mentioned Joel Embiid. You're right. He is never going to quit on the Philadelphia 76ers. But plenty of people wonder, like John Kincaid, our buddy, who does morning radio for ESPN 97.5, the Fanatic in that city. He says it's time for the 76ers to quit on Joel Embiid. He had a chance to mention if he is or is not going to be back with Philadelphia, especially at those prices.
4: I love Philly. I've been here my whole career, yeah, a lot has happened. We haven't won, but it's hard. You know, I've been doing this for a long time. It's hard to win in this league, and everything has to happen. You know, everybody has to be on the same page. Everybody has to play their best basketball, you know, at the same time. It takes a lot to win, so we didn't get to reach that goal. I don't care. You know, losing first round, second round, it doesn't matter to me. Like, if you don't accomplish, you know, that goal. And quite frankly, New York, they were just better than us.
0: AJ, you made a great point that Philly is not in a good place. And here's why. Because if you commit to rebuilding, then Tyrese Maxey may walk out that door. Because I know if I'm Tyrese Maxey, I'm thinking, whoa, wait a minute. You're not going to take this team from underneath my feet and not pay Joel Embiid, not pay Paul George, and start over me being the main guy. Tyrese Maxey said, I don't know how long that's going to take with Daryl Morey as the general manager. And if you're going to commit to those three guys, you got to wonder about their availability. Specifically one guy, Joel Embiid. You're right, HD. He's not going to quit on Philadelphia. But if you're Philadelphia, even at those prices, when do you find the time to say, maybe got to cut the cord on Joel Embiid? As much as I hate to say that, because I love watching Joel Embiid play, but if I always got to wonder, how many games is he going to play? How many games is he going to miss? And if he's back for the playoffs, what is that going to look like? I give him credit. Coming back from appendicitis and surgery, he went out there and gave it for his basketball team. But he was a statue on defense. And the Knicks ran circles around him like kids, the fastest kids in the playground, running away from the slowest kid going, na-na-na-na-na. So if you're Philadelphia, how much of that na-na-na-na-na are you going to deal with, no matter how great Joel Embiid still may be, when he's on the basketball court?
1: Here's the issue, Freddie, because if I'm any other organization in the NBA, how am I going to trade for a guy and pay him $54 million a year when I don't know if he's going to be there or not? I don't know what his health situation is going to be. It's up in the air. It's guess who? What organization in the NBA right now is going to say, you know what, we're going to take a chance on Joel Embiid and pay him $54 million this year, whatever it is the following year, and then whatever it is the following year after that, not knowing that you're going to get a guy that can at least play 65 games out of the 82 in a season? Think about that. That's why I feel like, what's the phrase, stuck like Chuck? That's why I feel like the Philadelphia 76ers might be stuck like Chuck. And then you just gave all this money to Paul George. We was on here with Mark Kessler because the game was on ESPN radio. And we talked about how Paul George and his game has diminished. How he just relies on the 3-point shot. Yeah. How do you score 15 points in the first quarter in game 3 and don't score the rest of the game? How do you face elimination in a game 4 and score 7 points in a ball game?
0: For $54.1 million.
1: That's how much they're giving Paul George?
0: Paul George, $54.1 million next year. Joel Embiid, $58.1 million next year. Tyrese Maxey, $40.8 million next year. You add that up, that is $153 million tied up among three players, and two of those guys you have a lot of doubt about if they're going to be where they're supposed to be on a basketball court when you really need them. They were there in the first series against the Celtics, although the Celtics, I think, shot themselves more out of that series than winning that series. But against the Knicks, they were like, mm-mm, you ain't doing us what you did to the Celtics. That's a lot of money for an unknown involving those two guys in Philadelphia, Paul George and Joel Embiid. But the Knicks fans, boy, did they get it done in Philadelphia. 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Knicks fans, what you got? 76ers fans, what you got? Basketball fans, what you got? You get a chance to take over the nation. 888-SAY-ESPN, 888-729-3776. Plus, Victor Wembanyama is not going to be suspended after throwing an elbow in Game 4 against Naz Reid of Minnesota. He'll be there for Game 5. Somebody believes he should not be there for Game 5. 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

0: Good Monday, Freddie and Harry. Thanks for joining us on Sirius XM Channel 80, as well as tuning in. Tell that smart speaker to play ESPN Radio. And don't forget about us on ESPN Plus. Well, Victor Wembanyama had enough of that for the Minnesota Timberwolves, but it wound up costing him a chance to play in Game 4, but it will not cause him a chance to play in Game 5, HD. He hit Naz Reid with that elbow early in the game of that Game 4 loss to the Minnesota Timberwolves. He was ejected and was upgraded to a flagrant 2, ejected out of game, had only played 8 minutes in that one. Mitch Johnson, his head coach, said, you know what? They made the right call to suspend my guy, but
1: it's getting to a point that it's, if the people that are in charge of controlling the game and protecting the physicality of the game don't do that, then at some point he's going to have to protect himself. We've been asking him to do that now for a while. So that call, I'm glad Naz Reid was okay and sounded like the call was warranted. But in terms of the game plan of every single team we face since that young man's been in the league, and the physicality that people try to impose on him and the lack of protection is really disappointing. And at some level, it's starting to get actually disgusting, just in terms of when he tries to fight through things and be professional and mature and deal with some of that stuff. I'm glad he took matters into his old hands. Again, not in terms of hitting Naz Reid, but let me be very clear about that. I'm glad Naz Reid was okay, and I didn't want him to elbow him, but he's going to have to protect himself if they're not, and I think it's disgusting.
2: Freddie, I agree with Mitch Johnson. I thought that was perfectly said by his head coach for the San Antonio Spurs about their superstar player, Victor Wembanyama. And watching this series, it's been very physical. And playoff basketball is going to be that way. But there were times last night where I'm watching that basketball game and I'm saying to myself, well, damn, if they don't call a foul soon, somebody's actually going to get hurt. And Victor Wembanyama is not a dirty player. Mm-hmm. We don't ever hear this young man complain about anything. Even in the regular

0: officials to eject him.
1: Yep.
0: I'm not blaming Victor Wembanyama or Mitch Johnson for anything that they did. Now, you can't elbow anybody, but I can understand why that happened. And I just thought that it's don't suspend them for another game. Don't alter a series in that manner. And now you move on to game five.
1: Yeah, if I'm the San Antonio Spurs, I'm feeling more emboldened, even though the series is 2-2. Because our team had an 8-point lead without our guy before we did not make plays down the stretch. And Anthony Edwards, he has superstar manners.
0: Ooh, Lord.
1: We also talk about clutch players in the NBA.
0: That boy bad.
1: He definitely needs to be talked about more, in my opinion. He's as clutch as anybody in the NBA. What he's able to do, making plays inside and outside. And he's doing it on two compromised knees involving Anthony Edwards. That's a bad down South Georgia boy known as Anthony Edwards. But Mitch Johnson, I'm with you, and here's why it was the right response. You can tell Mitch Johnson played basketball. Because not trying to criticize coaches who didn't play at a big-time college level like he did or in the NBA like he was, even as a journeyman. But ball players know. Sometimes you got to get somebody off of you. And I'm sure Victor Wembanyama was not trying to place an elbow upside the neck of Naz Reid. No one should condone that. But sometimes you got to let a guy not. You got to let a naysayer know once in a while.
0: There you go.
1: Back up Link. Off of me and stop doing that.
0: Let them say no.
1: Anybody who's played pickup basketball, you know exactly what I'm talking about. There's always that one fool that thinks they can make the NBA by being all defense playing pickup basketball. And sometimes you got to place a nice little Spanish archer in their chest, say, back up off me, and you hope nothing jumps off. And you find out who the real men or real ball players are when that happens. Victor Wembanyama's a ball player. And Mitch Johnson's like, yeah, because I know if I was in that situation, I'd have done the same damn thing. It's not your fault that you're 7'6", and Naz Reid is not. If they were a little closer in height, maybe just an elbow in the chest, and then that's it. It's just a flagrant one. You shoot the technical free throws, you go about your business. But sometimes you got to let a nayer know. Back up off me or else. They may have lost the game, but they may want to win in the series when it's all said and done by Victor Wembanyama being tired of that nonsense, that physical play, and at times going to that line when it comes to Minnesota Timberwolves. He is Harry Douglas and Freddie Coleman. It is Reggae Monday, Freddie and Harry. Bucks are finally seeking trades for Giannis. Who should really go get him? That's next.
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5: I'm Nick DeLuca, Paragon 4 is in the NBA playoffs tonight in the East. Cavs, Pistons, and Cleveland. Detroit leading the series 2-1. Knicks play the winner after sweeping the Sixers yesterday. ESPN's Jay Williams says the Knicks should want another shot at Detroit.
6: Kate Cunningham. Well, because Kate Cunningham is the Knicks killer.
7: Yeah, that is.
6: And JB Bickerstaff, we want all the smoke with that team all the time. You haven't seen this version of us. Okay, I want that back. I want a chance to redeem myself.
5: 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Cavs, Pistons, followed by Thunder and Lakers from LA. OKC with a chance to complete the sweep tonight. 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Game 5 in T-Wolves Spurs tomorrow. Spurs star Victor Wembanyama will not face any further discipline for elbowing Minnesota's Naz Reid and will play after being called for a flagrant 2 in the second quarter yesterday. The Bucks are open for business on trade offers for two-time MVP Giannis Antetokounmpo. Bucks engaged in talks at the deadline after he expressed the time had come to part ways.
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12: Hey, good afternoon, guys. 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
12: These two teams are so identical. They play very similar styles. So I think the X factors to me is going to be the netminders and whose goaltender makes some big-time saves at certain points of games when they need it. And to me, it'll be the special teams as well. These two teams were 1-2 in the playoff or in the regular season power play. So if one of those can get hot for either side, if Toledo's power play gets hot in this series, they're probably going to win the series. If it's Fort Wayne's, they're probably going to win the series. It's just such a very similar group both ways,
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15: Dre says he's the best on the mic.
14: Dr. Dre is a fed. And so is Snoop. 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I don't care what Dr. Dre said.
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4: Yo, I know you're kind of busy just now, but I want to tell you some things I never told you. I know sometimes I act stupid and I say stupid things, but you kept me around and other people would have said drop that bum. You give me respect. You know, it's hard for me to say these kind of things because that ain't my way. But if I could just unzip myself and step out and be someone else, I want to be you. You're real hot.
7: If the papers knew we were talking like this, they'd think we was crazy. Why you?
16: Because I'm the best and we need somebody to teach it differently.
17: You may not understand what I'm talking about now. I can appreciate that, but you will when it's over. Believe me. You will when it's over.
18: You think I don't have any more?
19: You got nothing more to prove, do you?
18: Look, man, this is the opportunity of a lifetime.
20: I got a lot of more. I got a lot of more. Come on. Here we go, I got more.
21: And we wish to show the American press a small portion of the advances.
22: What does all this do to enhance performance?
23: It makes a man a better man. A great athlete, a super athlete. Though most of the world is ignorant.
24: It's showtime! It's showtime!
23: Come on. You wish to educate your country.
25: In great spirits tonight. He's really putting on a show for this capacity crowd.
23: Shall we have a demonstration?
26: Please do.
23: As you can see, the results quite obvious. Whatever he hits,

0: was splendid. Welcome to the fastest buck 20 in sports. We call it Black and White Sports. They call me Andre of the Savages. We are brought to you by my good friends at the Bellamere Suites. Josh Burnham alongside. Don't do that. I didn't call for that. Good day to you. Hi, Josh. Already doing too much on a Monday.
1: That's the story of my life.
0: Well, that's okay. It's okay. Did you have good fun over the weekend, sir? It's a lot going on here. I want to get to it, but let me do the pleasantries.
1: I had a very pleasant Mother's Day with my family.
0: That is wonderful. I hope all of you did that as well, because that was really the thing, too. Did everybody get busy for mom? Those of you who are still blessed to be able to spend moments, feel good about it, Josh. I didn't even necessarily know mine was going to take a shift into fun times real quick. And if I'm being honest, I should flake everybody out and tell you what information I gained in this conversation in the timeshare with my mother. I got updates on info that I thought I knew.
1: So I take it you guys had a pleasant Mother's Day too?
0: It was cool. Like I said, I didn't know it was going to be cool. You know what I mean? I didn't know. You know, I was actually just, it started out with trying to help her have a cool day where I actually thought I might have been excused on a certain level. I didn't think she was trying to be bothered. You know what I mean? You don't want to get in the way if she had a different plan. You know, you want to be in it, but you never know. You know, you don't know what direction they may go. Typically, they appreciate you being around, Josh, but can you imagine your mother telling you one day, you know what, son, why don't you fall back on this one?
1: That happened a few times.
0: No, seriously? I was just being, that has happened to you before?
1: Well, there's times that she says, take it easy, because...
0: has it ever been a time where she said, I'm going on a different activity, now you can maybe get involved or maybe not? She was indifferent because she was looking forward to her Mother's Day agenda. Has that ever, and you weren't in it?
1: That never really
0: you
1: happened.
0: Can't recall that
1: can't
0: going
1: recall
0: on okay
1: that.
0: Okay, not mad at that. No, because it's funny, I'm asking Josh for a friend to see if I could do something advisory, because I was trying to have a discussion, because I know some people where that kind of happened. You know what I mean? They're like, their mom had a different situation and they were upset. So you're telling me, Josh, this person could be upset that their mother was doing a different shift and didn't necessarily include them?
1: Well, maybe it's one of those situations where mom just wants to have a celebration without the members of the family.
0: I don't know, Josh. This is why I won't go to the detail, because I don't want to incriminate folks, right? But it smelled like, Josh, it did. It was funky. It didn't seem right. It seemed funny when I heard it.
2: Just like peanut butter.
0: It did. When I got the description, it sounded like, you know, but like I said, let's not take that angle. Let's just change the perspective and let's go with whatever mom's plan is. And like I said, I was dealt a shift, Josh. I did not think my day would entail, you know what I mean? Like I said, getting to actually kind of conversate with my mom, you know, and, you know, she was able to actually communicate with her granddaughter and all the rest. So it was cool.
1: Oh, yeah.
0: I didn't know. You know, I didn't know that's how it was going to go. So, yeah, I'm not mad. I hope the people did it, all right, and did it well. Fellas, you know, it should have cost you a bunch of bread. You know how that goes, you know, but you don't care. Just you good. You don't care.
1: Sometimes it's a little price to pay to say thanks to the ones that brought you into
0: well, yeah, you couldn't. We said this the other day. The bottom line is you couldn't have got on set. That's the whole deal with that. However it went, you know, and sometimes it's not always great because some people don't have the best situations. That's what makes it funny in times like these, because everybody, the social context and the framework and the tenor of society says it's an ultimate celebration and exalting of moms and everything. But we all know there are some mothers who end up being mother others.
1: Mm-hmm.
0: Yeah. You know, again, CSB with a lot of them. See, there's another side to life, Josh. See, we pick and choose how we want to hang up and everybody dance and prance around. And some of the people, this is what gets me with the Facebook nationsers and the TikTok estheticians. No, no, I don't want to, say estheticians because that'll diss them. Or God bless them. I don't want to say that like that. I was trying to find a clever way to TikTokians, right? And these people, because they decide everybody has to be celebrated. Oh, my mom is the best mom, and you're the mom of moms. Stop lying. You haven't talked to your mother.
1: Yeah, and don't forget the Instagram instigators.
0: You ain't talked to your mother since ever. When you decided you were done. Now they something else, it gets tragic. Then here you come floating through looking crazy. So that's why. But it's just the better thing. Go ahead and celebrate. Like I said, I hope you all had a great day with it. Like mine ended up being cool. So, like I said, Josh, I got some information about myself that I did not have stored to memory.
1: Can't wait to know what
0: it is. I don't know if I should tell you. The thing is, because I don't want to deal with the crap. And people acting like I'm making it up. I didn't encourage my mother. I was sitting there. We were eating snacks and we're sipping, you know. And I'm asking questions. And really, it was about follow-up information on things that I had already shared here. And I just wanted to confirm because I was telling her, I was like, you know, recently I was saying these things on the show. And I wanted to make sure in case I ever have to bring you in, because some people still will be questioning the information that I did share. Are you getting that? You see why I don't want to share more?
1: I'm getting it.
0: Yeah, because she enriched it. Yeah, no, Josh, it's way deeper than I thought in my entire life. And I got some numbers, Josh. We've been here for some frames. We've been hanging around. I'm serious, man. But it got deeper. And nobody will accept it. You will say, oh, of course, he's embellishing. That's the word they like to use. No. Whose mother is going to sit up on Mother's Day and just sit in your face and lie? Especially making it clear she was thoroughly in a thrilled energy, Josh, because she was going with my other family. There was something, you know, they were going to church. There was a whole thing. My mission was to help with the footwear. She wanted something different so I'm like, oh, this is an easy out. You know what I'm saying? Boom, new shoes. Let's rock it. You know what I mean? And this could be, you know, I might get loose. Nope. It ended up being, we came together and in the conference, that's all I'm telling you. I got new info, and the info is deeper than I thought, and life is heavier than I thought. Now, and your mother wouldn't lie to you like that. I know they can lie to you. I know our mothers can lie. That's the thing. Most of us will never understand the depths of our mother's lies to help us keep the hero intact.
1: Because they know that the truth hurts.
0: You don't want to know. I'm seeing some mothers now. I'm seeing some women that are grandmothers now. And I'm thinking to myself, oh my gosh, what was my grandmother doing? My grandparents. Because, you know, I was around at the age when they was like my age, I remember. And I'm like, oh, I don't want to think. But, you know, you got to be real with yourself. Adults are adults. It doesn't matter because it's your adults. It's your family.
1: Mm-hmm.
0: Mm-mm. Oh, Henri SOBs. Imagine with your grandmother. Think about your grandmother. Then your mama. Whoa. But there you go. There's a Mother's Day flip for you, Josh. How about that?
1: Talk about flipping the script.
0: Yeah, well, it's black and white sports. And guess what we're doing today? I have to make it real because I got to make a call. And I have a special mission today, Josh, because of the death of the Lakers today. You know it's death day for Lakers, right?
1: Well, let's just say they're in a particular pickle and they face, kind of like, I wouldn't say insurmountable, but rather steep odds in terms of.
0: Well, it's never been done.
1: Getting back up. Yeah, of course. It's possible, but it's slim and none.
0: No,
1: and
0: it's
1: Slim
0: not.
1: Just checked in at the airport. At the airport.
0: This is what they say. And this is what we will have to say. There's never been evidence of this before. Ever.
1: And you have a feeling that team this year has a good.
0: I didn't say nothing, Josh. I'm just chilling. I'm just right here. I'm chilling.
1: I'm just saying, like, you like their chances.
0: Well, let's say. I don't know if I'm ready to attend the memoriam. But I'm supposed to say that. You see, I'm saying, see, that was, that's ridiculous coming from me, you know, because, again, the Laker thing, you know, just the, all, you know, all of it. It's nonsense, you know, to come on here and do that. That's no.
1: So you're saying that the Lakers' sudden demise is premature and jumping the gun, at least.
0: Perhaps. I mean, it's ridiculous to think. Why? They can't compete. There's too many people. You know, I don't know all of it. I'm hearing all of it. I don't know, Josh. I guess it is. It is over. Except that, you know, Josh, once upon a time, it was 3-1 that they said. Now, that was in the finals. It wasn't that it hadn't been seen. But then they used to say in the finals, Josh Burnham, that it would never be recalled a time when it had happened. There wasn't. 3-1, they never saw it before. Remember, Josh, there was a time. Josh, there was a time.
1: Oh, definitely. I remember it so well. It's like, what, a couple years ago?
0: Well, 2016.
1: Yeah, 10 years.
0: Yep. Anniversary-ishness. But listen, why do I bring it up? Well, because I was thinking to myself back then, as absurd as that was at the time, if I were LeBron, I was thinking in my clever ways of thinking and plotteering that I've always been doing, and in fine fashion, we do have to admit. At this juncture, we must admit. I said, what kind of thing would I do if I was trying to get the general populace to start or at least shift a narrative or perhaps an entire belief pattern that would more so align with me being the greatest player that we've ever seen than if I could somehow figure out not only Josh Burnham how to come back and win a series from 1-3 in the finals, remember, but to actually beat the team that at the time the argument was these people are better than Bulls.
1: Mm-hmm.
0: Remember Bulls of 70 and what, 12?
1: Yeah, they were 72 and 10.
0: 72 and 10, my bad, thank you. That, remember them. And then we got, it was what, the Warriors of 9.
1: 73 and 9.
0: And if we can zap them, that was clever mastery. But I bring it up because I can recall Steve Taylor actually had a show on these airwaves back at that time.
1: Oh, yeah.
0: And I can recall calling Steve. So no, actually, no, I didn't call. I did. Steve called me that day. He said, "Hey, I want to call you and get your thoughts on LeBron and the Cavs." I said, "Okay, I'll be more than happy to jump on." It was a Sunday morning, and I'm gonna leave it there. Steve Taylor will be through here later today. We're gonna call him. We're gonna call him again, Josh. We'll just call him again, except it's flipped. You know, we'll talk to him.
3: We'll do it live.
0: Yep. So let's break it real quick. Let's do it when we come back, and we'll put Monty on the scene as well. We'll talk and ask him some stuff. But we're in here, people. Listen, you already know what it is. Lakers OKC tonight. Pistons Cavs. That's as real. I'm just not giving that enough attention. We coming back to that because I think we might have some flippery there. be cool on going crazy with all your calveness, but I don't know. Perhaps you should have it. The Knicks thing, Knicks look sick. We get it. Record breaking, all of that. It's just that I feel like we still shouldn't believe this all the way. The draft lottery, Wizards, that's heavy if you're actually thinking about it and thinking about the roster that's currently there. And, of course, Wimby's elbow. We're talking way too much about that. It's a fast buck 20. Sorry, might have started a little bit slower. We're going to cook it. Don't you worry, okay? Let's come back. We'll add the fellas. We'll make the call. We have work to do. But please, chill out with the funeral.
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4: We have an accident blocking the 75 southbound off-ramp to Detroit. Other than that, typical volume for this time of your Monday commuter. Seeing anything or not, let us know. That's your Cumulus Toledo right now traffic.
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8: Well, if you planted some sensitive blooms Mother's Day weekend, you might want to cover them up again. Frost is possible overnight, a low of 38 here in Toledo with light winds. 68 tomorrow with some light afternoon rain, becoming heavier after sunset. Winds from the south to southwest, 10 to 20 miles an hour, but getting gusty by the midweek. From the 13 Action News First Alert Weather Center, I'm meteorologist Dan Smith.
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16: Who's not y'all? 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
16: 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It's about changing the man in the mirror. I didn't look at a narrative. I went in the mirror. I walked back from the mirror, nigga, fixing what I needed to fix. I became the change I wanted to see. I looked around in the house.
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0: All right, let's continue in here. It's a Monday. Let's get to work around here. My bad. We started off slow. Let's make it real Monday, so we shall. NBA playoffs is crazy. A lot went off over the weekend. We get it. We saw it. A few things to talk about. And I really certainly should take this opportunity with our next guest coming up here momentarily, man, to do the Wembanyama thing. But I don't know that it's a whole lot to do there. I'll do some of that with my man, Monty Features. He'll be in here. So we got more pressing things, though. Josh Burnham and friends, Black and White Sports, on this Monday, 100.7 FM. Thank you guys for being here with us. You guys can hit us up, 877-909-1007, if you need to do that. Text us, though. We like that, too. But listen, Josh, okay. Let's get our man. Oh, excuse me. All guest calls brought to you by the Bellemere Suites Wake Up Call Line. Don't you forget to revisit fun romance every 1-866-499. Bella, Perrysburg to Atlanta. Okay. All right. Get Steve Taylor in here. Monty Features is here. Monty Features, what's going on, man? Good weekend and everything. I hope your Mother's Day was incredible. All of that, so on and so forth.
19: No doubt, yeah. My real Mother's Day is this weekend, man, which is my mother's birthday party. So
0: okay,
19: her birthday.
0: We gonna set it out. Yeah. That's what's up, man. Okay, hold on, we're gonna revisit that. I'm gonna call you after the show. All right, but thank you, sir, being here as well. A few things to do, man. I'm gonna get on a couple of things, but I gotta get to this matter here. And plus, because I know I'm disturbing and I'm cutting into his day. I think, Josh, it might be a rehearsal or something where I know it's important, so I don't want to belabor this and dork around, and I certainly appreciate it. Let's get my man in here, man, the big dog, the real sports guy, Steve Taylor. Are you on the fiber optic connection, sir?
20: Yes, I hear you, man. Good afternoon, guys.
0: Yes, sir. Man, appreciate you, brother. And again, man, because I know you were tied up, and I was asking you to make a special concession today. We definitely look forward to talking to you tomorrow, and we probably could do more with Wembanyama. We could do Spurs and do a lot of that. I got to come back to something, Steve. I got to roll it back for the people because nobody will ever believe it anyway. Even when I tell the story, when I have, people look at me with that look on their face, you know, of course, hoping that I'm disingenuous and I'm just a clown and a fraud and whatever else. But I know there's one man on the planet, and I hope this doesn't ever have to roll out with you, you know, as my only living witness. Don't know where the reproductions are or of any sort of documentation that we can ever have archival. But Steve Taylor, ladies and gentlemen, once upon a time had his program here on the ticket, and I believe he was very strong over the weekend, Steve. I couldn't remember if it was Saturday and Sunday or just Sunday, you know what I mean? Because I know there was like a mixture of both at one point or another, okay? And
20: right.
0: I came on, it was a Sunday, and if you'll recall, Steve, it was during the finals at the time, and LeBron and the Cavs were down 1-3, and you had me on doing my imitation Stephen A. segment, doing my NBA thing for you, and you said, Dre, what's going down? Where are we going? Where are we headed with this thing? How's it going to play out? Are the Cavs toast? Is it a wrap?
20: Let me help you out. Yeah, that's when you started to astutely pronounce how not only would the Cavs come back, but they would climb this mountain from a 3-1 deficit when everyone on the face of the earth thought that they were toast. Is that the one you're talking about?
0: This is the one I'm referring to, Mr. Taylor. That's as a matter of fact, it's exactly the one I'm talking about, sir. And so with that, I'm thinking to myself, I said, oh, boy, here we go. And at first I didn't, and I was getting, you know, because it's hard to avoid coming across with the fanboy game and the whole thing when really you would think I have a long track record of showing the people in the public that that's not how I get down. And what do I mean? I'll tell you exactly when to fool with, oh, say, a Dallas Cowboys or a Los Angeles Lakers in this case, which I know is strong public influence. And usually it's costly to the bettors, gentlemen. It usually isn't the way to roll. Matter of fact, I was thinking it, trying to anticipate this entire series. And, of course, as you guys know, I've been wrong, looking crazy. Now, again, I guess it's easy to look ultimately crazy tonight, Steve, but, and I'm sitting here, I was thinking, not here, but before I got here, obviously, and I'm like, oh, wait a minute, King. I get it, big dog. Hold on. And if nothing else, I don't even know if I want to dance with the series, Steve, Monty, Josh. I don't even know if I want to dance there right now. I don't want to get too far over skis and do all of that. But I'm telling you, like, today and the frame-up of tonight, and especially when I heard these people talking this morning, I guess that's what kind of messed with me, Steve, when they said, you know, they start writing LeBron's obituary and then the conversation of just how would it go after losing? There's really no point in bothering watching this at all, so on and so forth. And I thought to myself, now, what would really have people bugging out if they really wanted to argue that this man has done more sorcery that we've never seen beside all the rest of the list? Because if I'm not mistaken, Mr. Taylor, Mr. Features, Mr. Burnham, we've been clear, no one, and we do mean no one, has come back from the 0-3 place.
20: Yeah, that's true.
0: Ever. And certainly not to go on to any other kind of, I couldn't imagine what might be going on with the Lakers, because I'm thinking, Steve, they may, whether they have your boys next or they have Ant-Man and his crew, have also been a thorn to the Lakers. Does it look promising moving forward if somehow you accomplish the greatest miracle that they might say in sports with this particular OKC unit, which doesn't really look like there's flaws, really, on days where they are flawed. But, Steve, is there any possibility where anyone in their right mind would suspect that something like this could happen, or is it just foolishness? Should the people not watch it? I don't know, but I've seen this act before from this person. And the last thing, gentlemen, the Lakers are historically, when they're in a position to be swept, 0-8, just to add.
20: You know, for me, looking at, and boy, you picked the right day to ask me a question like this, because 3 minutes into last night, I knew how it was going to turn out. So, but being that being said, if OKC don't shoot the absolute lights out, they could be in for a world of hurt, because I promise you, that crew will look the other way of anything the Lakers do tonight.
0: I would caution. our listeners, our people, to not necessarily allow the emotions, because I think to myself, you know what I found myself thinking? Because I had the thing that had me, because I was trying to talk myself out of it. And I said, you know what your problem is, Andre? You're so worried about trying to help somebody else do something. You should try consider helping yourself, because I tried to make a phone call to somebody close to me and talk to this guy and say, hey, man, tonight is our night, big dog. Let's go. We going in, and I'm looking out, and this guy was there to meet me with the ultimate resistance and was really disrespectful, and like I'm tripping out too, and how I should be calling him to get his advice on what to do, because I'm sorry. And because of that, I was then guaranteed before we came to the show where this is going. So I found myself thinking, gentlemen, and Monty, Steve, I don't know if you guys ever saw Trading Places, but I was thinking about Billy Ray Valentine when he was talking to the Dukes, and he said the thing about the Christmas thing and the G.I. Joe stuff, and he said, hold on, it's bottoming out. In a minute, we'll have all the suckers. We'll be gone. And I'm thinking, today is one of these days where you had to get all the suckers off the Lakers that don't really believe it, because you got to believe it. It's a lot of Lakeries running around here. They're long gone. They've gone back to not wanting to admit that they like the Lakers. We got those out here right about now, because they don't want to deal with the social media onslaught that could be going on Tuesday morning, or really, you know, at about 1 o'clock in the morning tonight, or this morning, you know what I'm saying, after this is wrapped up or whatever, you know. So, Steve, I didn't mean to disturb you, brother. I just wanted to get that story on deck, because nobody would have it. But before you go, hold on. And Monty, because I've not included Monty features in this. Monty, I just, in case you wanted to say something, because I know you've been tainted by all this betting talk. And I know the word on the street is, you know, but I'm just telling you, there's an opportunity here today.
19: Okay,
0: fair enough. I just wanted to give you a chance. Yeah.
20: I don't think you're crazy.
19: Well, call me Tootsie Pop, because I think it's over with.
0: It's good. No, I need that. I'm glad. Josh is with you. Josh Burnham, wait. But Josh, because I know you think, or Josh, you're with. Josh never agrees.
1: Yeah, with me. You're talking about like the parallels between LeBron being down 3-1 with the Cavs and LeBron being down 3-0 against. Well, I'll tell you one thing. The difference is that back in 2016, Batman had his Robin by his side helping out. Well, right. Compared to 10 years later,
0: yeah.
1: Robin is in the infirmary.
0: No, wrong. No, he's not. He wears 15.
19: Yeah.
0: And you haven't seen him. And you haven't really seen him yet. You're going to see him.
1: But would you really consider 15 the Robin, I mean?
0: Yes. Yes, I would. Absolutely, I would. Well, in either case. Now, we might have some other form of Superman, Batman working when the other guy's involved. But the Robin guy, the sort of mid-Terry sort of thing. No, that's 15. And you're looking at, listen, prop bettors, we're going out the window, Austin Reeves tonight. Everything. Threes, assists, buckets, we snapping. Especially with the disrespect. We coming back with the disrespect. But this idea that King is dead, that is the perfect place for a superhero writing a legend and a narrative that has nothing that will make y'all say, Michael Jordan, sit your ass down. You ain't done that. So
19: I would be on the train with you had not AR had the game he had the other day.
0: Mm.
19: He had 31 the other day. And so
0: go to the numbers.
19: I think he had 31 the other day or something. Something like that. So I think that they're going to give a valiant effort, but it's going to be time to sweep up and get the reels out, bro.
0: That's the people's thought.
1: Austin AR had 17 points on 5 of 13 shooting.
0: Yeah, see, oh, I was
19: did I see 31?
0: Yeah, he was broke. Nah, he's been playing horribly. And let's do this.
19: I don't know where I got 31 from.
0: Don't worry about it. You talking about tomorrow when you come on tomorrow?
19: Okay.
0: That's what you said. You said tomorrow's numbers. That's all that is. Like, damn, Dre. We're going to say, Monty Feature, how you do that? Monty Feature, I didn't know you could do that like that. You didn't tell me you was the premier. You didn't tell me you had to look ahead. So, Steve, with the look ahead, real quick before you jump out, man, because like I said, I know we're cutting in on you, brother. Listen, just real quick, though, I think we're talking too much about Wimby's elbow, but being that he's not going to be suspended, I guess what does it do? Did you think that it was a good chance he may be ahead of time, or did you also feel like some of the people when it was he had spent most of the game out, so it was probably fair that he not be suspended, or you wouldn't necessarily expect him to be suspended?
20: When those people can explain to me how in the hell a 6'7 guy can tie up a 7'5 guy over his head without fouling him, can somebody please explain that to me and make that make sense? Like, man, this don't make sense how this guy's being, man. I'm totally on board with what Miss Johnson said, man. You're talking to a guy that's seen every game this year, man, and it's just not fair. We just ain't opened our mouths, man. We don't say nothing about it. We deal with it. But, like, man, you know, it's basketball. You know how it is, man. Man, you keep grabbing at me, man. At some point, you're going to catch one of these, man. Back the hell up. It's basketball. Y'all know how, Monty, you know how this thing go, man.
0: Hey, that was your zone. Hey, go ahead, Monty. You take that one. You can do it. That's your spot.
19: Look, I absolutely loved it from the moment I saw it coming. I loved it. I was like, yes. And what he did, though, is now he said a statement. He made a statement. Y'all not going to just keep doing this to me. It's going to be some consequences and repercussions, as they say in life.
0: Right, right.
19: But I loved it. It was a throwback to me. It showed me. Again, remember how I talked about how he's getting mean? Yeah. Oh, yeah. I love it. And when he comes back, and I knew they weren't going to suspend him, but when he comes back, oh, he coming back with vengeance.
0: Yeah,
20: yeah, he's going for 40. He's going for a 40-piece, man, all flat.
2: Let me ask.
0: That's what's up, Steve Taylor. Hey, listen, man, we're going to talk to you tomorrow, big dog. I appreciate you. I needed this today before the game tonight. You know what I'm saying? Because if I try to come with it tomorrow, it doesn't look right. Like I said, I'm out here on the island, man. I know, again, I love it. I had, like I said, I got clowned before the show just on some complete, you know, nonsense. Like, I'm tripping. So I couldn't be happier. I don't mind it. And like I said, we got to go out. Let's go all the way out. I'm going out with the team. And I would caution you all, though, the season just really isn't complete. I just can't believe that we're in this place. And like I said, the greatest trick ever. This will be his greatest trick. Get set. Get set for his greatest trick yet.
20: The NBA needs more games. And that's the bottom line. The NBA needs more games.
0: Yeah, man, this man has carried this league for a damn generation and a complete lifetime. And y'all think y'all want to embarrass him out the door? Because I think it's the ride out the door. I still feel like that on some level. It really could be it, whatever. All this other talk, I don't know about. But right in this moment, I think that's where he's at. And I think you're about to see that guy. It's that man. I think it's about to be that man tonight, Mama. It's about to be that man. That's all I'm saying. This glorious son tonight. I think it's glorious son tonight. But I think it's glorious son tonight, ladies and gentlemen. We're going to see what that is. Triple-double. That's what it is. Steve Taylor, everybody. I appreciate you, man. We talk to you tomorrow, big dog.
20: All right, man.
0: Yes, sir.
20: Yep,
0: yes, sir.
20: Yep.
0: Monty Features, man. We come back, man, on the other side. We got some more work to do. NBA, all right? Make it real Monday. We must.
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22: We have an accident blocking the 75 southbound off-ramp to Detroit. Other than that, typical volume for this time of your Monday commuter. Seeing anything or not, let us know. That's your Cumulus Toledo right now traffic.
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0: 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Black and White Sports, we continue. One final time in this first hour before we get gone. Monty Features in here. Shout out Steve Taylor, too, man, coming through real quick for me like that. Hold on, man. Hightower, you a fool, too. Hightower said, Monty said them boys in the hospice. Hightower said my Lakers is in hospice. Cut the games, man. These boys, listen. I'm just telling you, it's getting ready to get very interesting for those looking. I don't know if it's the end of our television watching. I don't know. But, I mean, it could be. Usually, It is Thunder heavy. We get it. We get it. I'm just saying, we haven't seen whatever Lakers were alive that were, you guys were believing in heading in, into the playoffs and so forth and so on, even with the injuries. And we, there were certain things happening. So it's all good. Do what you do. Believe what you believe. We're going to get to a Cavs, Pistons. We got to do that, Monty, before you go. But before anything, let me do this because we had to do that, you know, sort of impromptu maneuver there, man, and Steve coming in. We're going to talk to him tomorrow, though, about all the Spurs stuff because these boys will be on deck, obviously. But tonight, again, I should have came in here jersey, but I can't wear my 9 jersey anymore because, you know, LeBron, you know, I had the Van Exel all the way up until LeBron's son. My jersey was spectacular. Nobody had it. No Laker fans had the purple Van Exel. I had the 9. Nobody had that. Now here he comes, and it's all janked off completely. But nonetheless, I should have had it on today. I need it on. This is one of those moments. But let's ring the bell real quick, Josh. Monty, real fast before we get out of this first hour because I'm off schedule, so we need to change that. Anthony Butler would be pleased if we could somehow get it back on track in his honor, so we will do that. The Master Barber and Stylist, everybody, 419-407-0880. Give him a call today. You might want to get your appointment in line for the rest of the week. So we will get our appointment with Ring the Bell in line by getting it done here. Master Barber and Stylist, ladies.
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2: All right.
1: Ding, ding.
0: Okay, as we ring the bell on this Monday, obviously you guys know we're coming in off the weekend, and there was some electricity here locally, as we are well aware. Game 1 took place. Walleye, though. We come back home, fellas, down 0-1, 4-1 loss to the Comets. Ugh. On Mother's Day.
3: It's going to be a war.
0: Game 2, tomorrow night, Huntington Center. Glass City, be in attendance. Clearly, your assistance is welcome. Okay. Mud Hens. The information is what, Josh Burnham?
3: We lost.
0: Oh. More not great about the weekend. 8-1. Ooh. 6-game series split with the Redbirds.
3: From Memphis Town.
0: Okay, got that. Don't love it.

0: my same city thing. But there you go. Twins win. And T-Wolves. So, there you go. And then the Reds over the Strolls. Blank them 5-0.
1: And there that's it.
0: Okay. Ring the bell. 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Give him a call. 419-407-0880. 5-star Google rating usually is enough incentive to do exactly that. All right. Let's roll up out of here with this last hour, man. Monty Features is here. And so, impressed, before we go, let me get back to these Cavs, man, and Pistons. So, tonight, well, first, quick question. Where you at tonight? Obviously, Cavs looked impressive. You even saw the fellas in the group chat. They were carrying on Chris, Andy, and these boys. You know, the better. James Harden, down the stretch, plays. Can't really trip. So, maybe some thoughts there. And, you know, where you at with this as we come into this tonight?
2: So I think the Cavs will even up the series tonight. Did they ever substantiate whether Harris was out or not? Because I haven't seen anything else about it.
0: You know what? You know, that is – I saw that too. Hold on. Now we got to check. Hold up, Josh. Let's go to that. We got to check that. Lineups. Yeah. Lineups for tonight.
2: That's a big piece.
0: Yeah. Missing. But what did I say? Did I say that? Was I the one to put that in the chat?
2: I don't remember. Somebody did. But I just tried to look it up, and I didn't see anything where it was saying he was out. So,
0: hold on. That's important. Hold on. What are you saying? Hold on. What we got? We got Duncan Robinson, Thompson, Cade. You got Tobias. But see that. But see, yesterday, the other day, I'm not necessarily riding with this. Now, Google it different, if you can, sir. Josh, please Google that, and we need a different source, because the other day, that it also led us astray. I'm trying to think who was supposed to be out, and they weren't supposed to be, but they were. And I don't know. I can't think of exactly which series. I just remember sitting here like we are now, and I'm looking at the screen like, oh, okay, old boy is playing tonight. Cool, we rolling. And no, he wasn't playing.
2: I actually think the Cavs are probably going to win tonight and maybe the next game as well, just to make it interesting.
0: That was you, Monty. I was saying that. Right. I was like, what if we have a scenario, the Cavs go up and Detroit comes back down? But here's the only problem with that. Now, today, it's looking like, though, it's a Detroit squeak and leaker, and they pop these boys tonight, and they go up 3-1. So, you know, I'm not sure. And, again, I can't necessarily wash that out of my brain and thinking, like, that's crazy. That's not a weird scenario to me. I can see Detroit playing a different game. They didn't necessarily play a bad game, per se. Cleveland just played a better game. Guys that you needed to do some things did some things, and Cleveland was at home. You know what I'm saying? Right. So that doesn't say a whole lot in terms of game three, other than this is what was supposed to happen. So I'm saying all that to say, at this point, I feel like we need we didn't see that coming moment.
2: Right.
0: In this series. Well, you know what I'm saying? So,
2: my we didn't see that moment comes in game five. Well, how I feel. I think when they go back to Detroit, that's when Cleveland, that'll be the we didn't see that coming moment. And then the series will get really interesting from that point on. So that's just my thought. And I've been wrong a whole lot of times.
0: No, I got you. I'm not mad at it. Like I said, it's a different – the reason I like it, and that's why we probably need to get away from this mode of thinking, but I like it because nobody would really bet that. Right. And I'm saying, like, okay, today – but see, this is why I like Detroit today, because most people feel like Cleveland's winning today, though. I think if you stop the average person, even if it's close, because it was pretty close – to a 50-50 prospect, and that's just this series. We said that. I think any game with these two teams should probably be seen as you never know with these boys. You know what I'm saying? Like you said, we can't trust them. It wouldn't be crazy to see Detroit come out here, get busy, and Cleveland come back and be broke again in their building. You know what I mean? Because, again, most people, I still think, feel confident that Cleveland ends up winning this. So for that reason, I think I'm liking Detroit, especially Detroit with the 3.5, because I do think we have a game that is, I think it's pretty closely contested.
2: And that's why I don't like, because I don't see Cleveland coming back that from a

0: 3-1 deficit. I just don't see that because they're so iffy. And that's why I think they'll win tonight. I can see Detroit coming back from a 3-2 before I see Cleveland coming back from a 3-1, if that makes sense.
1: No, I got you. I feel that. No, I ain't mad at you. Yeah. And that's probably the more logical way. That's what it is. Yeah. Monty Fisher, appreciate you, man, hanging in today. All right as every day. We'll talk to you tomorrow, sir.
0: All right, have a good one.
1: Yep, you as well. All right, everybody, we will come back in here. Second hour, more work to do. It's a Make It Real Monday. That's all we're trying to do, okay? Wimby's elbow, Knicks looking wild. Record performance, 194-point differential. Whoa. Yeah, I'll explain that too. So we have all of that going on, and draft lottery gives the Wizards the top look. Is anybody checking out the Wizards roster as it stands? Oh, and also, too, Bucks and Giannis ready to move on. So where should he end up? Because they are open for business. It's about time. It's the fastest buck 20 in sports. It's a Monday. We will be back 5:05. There's a little more work to do, all right? Mama Mary says so. So sit tight. We'll be back.
2: His Store and More, the Man Superstore Studios. 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
3: I also like local sports talk.
4: Who doesn't?
3: Okay. You know, I think it's like a super sports tiny thing to have the local sports stuff. There's still places that it exists. Obviously, everybody thinks those days are old and the talking heads that literally just yell into microphones for hours at a time for radio are days of the past. It's like, no, there's still a very loyal listener to sports radio, but also there is local sports talk that still is giving the pulse of the fans. That is still giving the opinions of the fans. It's still asking the questions that need to be asked. And we have a Hall of Fame moment.
5: They have a fervor fan base. And those guys, they love it. They're every day. It means so much to them.
3: They're doing bigger numbers than a lot of these podcasts out here. They think they're national podcasts.
6: No doubt.
3: You know, in these cities. Like, if I knew this guy existed my entire life, this would have been incredible. Good sports talk is hard to... It's hard to beat. It is legitimately hard to beat. Yeah. Feed me that times 10, but also, and potentially dying it, and we need him to take care of himself.
4: Well, and that's the big thing. Like, a guy like him, like, he has carte blanche to say whatever he wants. I mean, he's killing himself. You subject yourself, like, and he has to care. I almost hate this city because of it, so I'm going to let everybody have it. I think
3: it's the love of the city that drives him every single day. We appreciate that from Paizon. But many people around different cities, they hate us. When the national people are going to say something, the local people talking about the national people, the best in the world. Shout out to the local folks. We appreciate you. Shout out to sports being so damn magical. And shout out
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2: However you may be listening, whatever you may be into, we appreciate you making us a part of your situation. It's the fastest buck 20 in sports. It's called Black and White Sports on this Monday. Make it real Monday. And, of course, we'll make it real with Mama Mary's as we get into the second hour traffic jam portion of the program. Rolling through the area on your way home from the places of employment, those of you doing that. We ask that you travel safely in doing so, but we also would encourage you to consider, perhaps you're a little too tired for dinner tonight, or certainly to be standing in the kitchen cooking it, preparing in some way, you might consider contacting our friends at Mama Mary's. The thing is, now they're located in Holland, but if you really think about it, and the location of Airport Highway, immediately you think, see, and that should certainly encourage you, because we're all enthusiasts of the community. 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
6: It will be one of the best decisions you ever made in terms of dinner time.
2: I do agree. And if I do say so my damn self, thank you. You would be correct, Josh Burnham. Mama Mary's Pizza in Holland, on Airport in Holloway. All right, Josh, second hour. It's rock and roll. Back to it. NBA playoffs. But no, Stanley Cup, too, man. That was wild, too. We talked to Sandman.
7: Later. Oh, boy.
2: Yeah, got that. What do you think? What you doing tonight, man? Colorado, Minnesota. You believe it now? You respecting the Wild, or you feel like it was just that was an aberration? It was just
6: I'm not going to say I'm going to go totally wild over the Wild, but mm-hmm. I'm kind of like lean towards the Wild keeping their momentum ups.
2: Mm. I'm going to say I'm thinking you're correct on keeping the momentum ups. You're right. Let's take a look at how momentum ups they are. At home, correct?
6: I do believe they are at home. It's game number 4.
2: Mm-hmm. Think we better go wild, everybody. Go wild. And so that will then give us a series score of, should the Wild win?
6: Wild, it would be tied at 2 games.
2: Exactamundo. Oh, you thought it was just, see, once again, Colorado would probably fall into the category of invincibility mentally, or at least that is what we have been hearing. Not just around here with our couple of hockey enthusiasts, but I could even remember Steve going into a vicious tirade on the Avs. And, you know, Andy subtly does it. Andy doesn't shout it much, but he always makes it clear at the end of the day, you probably shouldn't walk down the street of against them. But I'm telling you, I don't really want to say it because it'll definitely thwart any, it's not about some of my immediate goals in life as they pertain to teams I like. But I'm telling you, wouldn't it be something if this Minnesota thing was a real consideration and we hadn't been considering it? Josh, what if they end up beating the Spurs? The people would probably point to the Wemby elbow as the fall off point. Like, imagine if the T-Wolves win tomorrow, because the game is in San Antonio, right? We're back in Texas tomorrow.
6: Yeah, they're back.
2: Yeah, yeah. A lot of people be betting on the Spurs tomorrow.
6: Yeah, and the fact that Wemby won't be suspended is a good thing.
2: Yep, that too. So and already, what do we hear? Steve just said it. Steve went off with the 40 piece. He just said you're going to get – so anybody who will listen is going to be talking about the Spurs not only winning but Wemby going crazy. So a couple of things, possible red flags. And I'm only saying this, not that these things can't happen, because sometimes what is just is, and guys, teams – people, you know, they perform in a way where you knew it's what it was. They gave you exactly what you knew it is every time. Okay. But generally speaking, when the conversation is slanted too far over here, it's important to consider going over there. And I'm just telling you, it would be something. Matter of fact, let me take a look now. We might as well take a gander right now, Josh, at tomorrow's premonitions. Spurs laying 10.5.
6: Yep.
2: No. Mm-mm. That's funky. That's scary. I don't know about the T-Wolves winning because they probably will get beat tomorrow. If you were asking me to pick one, I know we got to stick to today. Let's stay on today's activities and stay focused on today because the Lakers are becoming more of an underdog as we speak. And I appreciate that. I love it. The number's gone up from 11.5 to 12.5 with respect to OKC. We're coming back there. But the Timberwolves tomorrow in Texas getting 10.5. Normally, I would say there's a reason for that, and I might go ahead and lay that. I don't know, though. There's something about the Timberwolves team that just is hard to gauge, and they become more unpredictable as it goes on. Now, did I think yesterday? I don't even know what I thought about yesterday, to be honest with you. I can't even tell you. Yesterday, whether Wimby, if he's in there, I feel like I was still Timberwolfy, I think. Not exactly. I can't remember, Josh. But like I said, I knew immediately. I feel like, if I'm being honest, I didn't want to say this to Steve, and I'll save it for tomorrow. But if you guys want to know the truth, I feel like Wimby just executed company orders, which is also why he's not suspended. And he wasn't going to be. And they did it early enough. It was the plot. Nothing to it. Because he just said, make it look good. Pick a point to do it. You know, don't hurt anybody. He chopped him to the neck. Didn't really hurt him. Wimby wears. He chopped him with the elbow that has the elbow pad on it. Right?
6: Mm-hmm.
2: Didn't he hit him? When you hit him, he hit him with the elbow pad. Nobody checking that. Didn't really kill Naz Reid. Looks way worse on camera than it probably actually even felt. Naz Reid, not necessarily a lightweight. Not that that clears it or makes any of it cool. Not necessarily great on the eye. Gives Wimby the idea that from now on, he is certainly within his own license to regulate as he sees fit in the toughest manner possible. So a few things happened on that play, certainly with the optics. A lot of things went on there. That's just me. This is just me. I'm just saying my little thing. This is where I'm at. I didn't buy it. I didn't buy it, and it wasn't bought. I'm sorry. But it worked. It worked because you all are in the spot, and you're all ready. And so, again, that is another reason why I'm concerned about this game tomorrow and how people are so certain that this kid will have his most explosive game. I'm not sure if that's the case. And the Timberwolves might just zap everybody to really throw the balance off here because you wouldn't know what to do. And even furthermore, if the Timberwolves were to pull off what might be seen as a significant upset under the circumstances, you will be a lot less inclined to try to bet those incredible Spurs you all were determined to take all the way to the championship, especially when suddenly they might have their backs on the wall and the youth that you were talking about and all of that you will say has shown up and you should no longer believe in it. And Ant-Man and the Timberwolves have been there. They've done it. They've shown you blah, blah, and blah, blah. All of this looks like we're getting a lot closer to the events I've just described. Love Minnesota tomorrow. Love them now. I've talked myself into it. So, fortunately, we must focus on today. All right? 877-909-1007. It's a Black and White Monday. Okay, we'll talk to Sandman here a little bit later on. Here's hour number two. We're in the midst of the mozzarella minutes, Mama Mary's Pizza, because you might be looking for a good deal, folks. Well, Mama Mary's will give you 20% off any order online. Just as a quick reminder, don't forget to use the promo code BUCK20. That's BUCK and the number 20, because we know sometimes you're just too tired to make that dinner. And again, tonight's a good night to shift and veer off, especially we got games to watch, etc. All right. 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Mama Mary's Pizza in Holland on Airport and Holloway. 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MamaMary'sPizza.com. But, yep. So, quick mention here. Sidestep back to the Knicks if we could roll back further because we're not going to be seeing them for quite some time. Let me ask Josh, because Monty's not here. I may ask Andy this. Josh, what do you think? You feeling like Knicks now? You feel like that's the championship path? Is that your best option to who's going to win all this?
6: Well, I was right about one thing. The Sixers did run out of gas, like I mentioned last week, and they proved it in their two home games that turned out to be their last two games of the season.
2: Right.
6: And I don't doubt the Knicks as a serious contender, but I still stand by my prediction of winner of Cavs and Pistons will represent the East in the finals. I think the Knicks, maybe the Knicks, the layoff will be
2: bad either opponent. You're saying it doesn't matter which one of them they get.
6: Yeah, because the Knicks, with all that time off, rest can turn to rust.
2: No, I got you. And some people are not really liking that. They don't like the idea. I've heard some people dispelling that on a couple of the shows this morning and what have you. 144-114 yesterday. Knicks continue to look crazy. Like I said, Knicks look sick, as we saw. Record three-point display, okay? You know the irony of this record-setting first half, Josh, with these 18 threes and his 54 points, all of this? What's the funny part?
6: What is funny about it?
2: When the Knicks do go home before the finals, it will be because of a poor shooting night, or they will lose to low point production. You understand what I'm saying?
6: As a Celtics fan, I know it way too well.
2: That will be the irony of all things. When it all shakes out, is what I'm thinking. I don't know if I'm jumping on this train. And again, I get it. There's something to be said, too. The Knicks, the history, can it be a New York moment? Okay, but I don't know. I still think there's a play for Giannis somehow in here. Because, again, I mentioned the fact that they're ready to do business now. Giannis will be getting out of Milwaukee somehow, some way, and where he lands, that will be very interesting because that will certainly tilt quite a bit. Let me ask you this, because I heard someone mention they would love to see Giannis in Boston. Would you like that at the expense of trading Jaylen Brown? Josh Burnham, your thoughts, Boston Celtic fan.
6: I would like to see how they were able to. It depends on, like, not just Jaylen Brown, but another asset or two that Celtics might have to try to get Giannis to Boston.
2: But I'm saying, if however they got it done, if you look up come Halloween and Giannis is on the Celtics, what will be your energy?
6: I would like it at first, but then when the season starts, I want to see him if he delivered the goods.
2: Okay. But you're interested. You're interested. Okay. That's what's up. 877-909-1007. Where should he go? I wasn't necessarily talking about Giannis, but it comes into play just, you know, because I, as a sidestep mentioned, but where should he end up? I'd like to hear from the people. Text us that. 877-909-1007. Where would he be the most interesting with respect to shifting the balance of power, which obviously we know would be a very strong likelihood wherever he's ending up. But, you know, that Boston thing, I think the reason I give credence to the idea of Jaylen Brown being moved because of these last antics or these comments and things the other day, I think, and after the season, I feel like they might say, well, good, while we can get the max for you, let's go ahead and get you up out of here since you don't really seem like to be a company guy. Because Jaylen Brown feels like a non-company guy at this point, and that could be problematic.
6: I cannot wait for the 30 for 30 on that team. And what would Jason Tatum's take on all this stuff? Like, if there's any tension between the two guys.
2: And I don't even know if it's that. I just think he doesn't like that situation. And maybe the way it's structured. And obviously because Jason Tatum is seen the way he's seen in terms of the organization, et cetera. Maybe that is a little troublesome for him. And not so much at JT specifically, but more of a thing that says, I deserve as much respect, and I don't understand why I'm not being seen this way. Then we could start to flirt with a lot of other notions and things that may be applied to some of that. But, hey, Brad Stevens, it'll be great to see what's going to go on. It'll be great to see what people are going to do all over the NBA to sort of do business with our man Antetokounmpo, right? All right, so anyway, but Wimby, elbow, all of that, not suspended. Game 5 will be interesting. I like the T-Wolves on an early play, though, with the 10. But tonight, Lakers, I told you guys where we're at on it. There's nowhere else for me to go, though. Either fan or not, betting or not, I think, obviously, it's maximum value tonight. This is a place to steal. Can the Lakers stay alive with it? It's not winning the series. Nobody's even saying that. We're not even going that far. But do you believe that LeBron James will be unceremoniously trounced out of the playoffs and embarrassed in it for having him be in it? Why not have him be? I mean, why have the Lakers even be in it? You know, it could have been, obviously, the Lakers could have finished up in a way that certainly would have seen them not make the playoffs, and no one would have been any more disturbed at all for that being the situation. But yet they are here. Why are they here? Just to come in here and kind of do this and roll out? Let me talk to my man Sam, man. We'll come back and do that, all right? We'll try to finish this show as strong as we can. Stanley Cup conversation as well, okay? Because that's getting thick, too, because that Colorado-Minnesota tonight ought to be a smoker. So we'll do that. Make it real. Monday, we will do that. Sandman, we come back. Finish it up. Black and white. Monday.
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11: I want to thank the guys that are not my friends anymore. 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
2: Back in here as we cross the bottom of the hour. 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Shout out to all my guys, man, on my Facebook Live. Generals, man. Appreciate all you guys, everybody in here today. Lawson, what's going on? From the Shy, we see you. Appreciate you, man. We know you're doing it online, so make sure you let the people know that. In the 312, what's good? Gary Finney in here, K Jones, gold cup and everything. All right, Charles Hightower. Listen, Jones, you're right, man. McAfee would love us. They would love. They would know we was crazy. They would align us. They would love Josh. They would try to steal Josh and get him off the show and probably try to steal him. I think that's what would happen, Josh. They would try to get you. Because you're a cad. You know that, right? You're a real cad.
6: Yeah, I could teach these frat boys a thing or two about tact and everything.
2: I understand. Nobody, they don't know nothing about Josh Burnham. You better understand something. All right, let's move it along, though, here as we cross this, man. Let me get into some actual, get back to the work around here. Thank you guys for being with us. Quick mentions, too, Josh. I'm sorry. I'm getting out of order. Let me say, my friends at the Bassett Nut Company. I'm sorry. I was late. This should have been said a lot earlier. Yes, you might recall Rachel Michaels Gourmet Popcorn. Well, yes, that proprietor and that owner stress has expanded, and she is now the leader of the Bassett Nut Company. So keep that in mind. Monroe Street, still the same. Just up the block, though, with the cell phone company. So I'll have to get that information for you guys, let you know exactly when that has happened. I know the move was in motion and the transition was going on, but I wasn't sure exactly how complete it is. But, you know, all you guys have to do is check in and just plug in and let her know that you listen to us or watch this. BassettNut.com. Big bags of nuts for your mouth. There. Also, too, at the Powell's Beauty Supply, 901 Nebraska Avenue. Small business turned big business. All right. Mom, pop situation. Family. We like that. The Glass City is all about that. So that's all I need to say. Thank you, Mr. Powell, your family. All right. The Powell's Beauty Supply is over there on Nebraska Avenue. Also, to Consign at Home Interiors, change your decor without spending more. 6925 West Central. Thank you, Tony. Thank you, Jackie. People get on the showroom floor and see what I'm talking about. All right. That's Consign at Home Interiors. Do something about your life. Upgrade it by how your interior looks or maybe the man cave. Okay. Let's roll. All calls, guests brought to you by. The Bellemere Suites wake-up call line, once again, all right, 877-909-1007. You can drop us a text or say something, too, but right now he's going to be doing the talking. He is the Sandman. His boots are live on the ground in the 216, as they always are, but 419 is in his heart. Why? Because he graduated from over on Bancroft, and also he was a part of the BCSN construction. He was there when it was starting off, so stop acting crazy. It's not about Fail Camp. Fail Camp is the inheritor, so that doesn't make him anything that was about foundationally building anything, so stop respecting that. And respect some of the people who actually put it in play. If you actually hold it near and dear like a lot of you do, and you're out here running around here with your chest stuck out, like this is such a great network and this and that. All right, let me stop. What's up, Sad Man? I'm tripping, man. I'm on one today. It's Monday.
13: That's all.
2: I'm sorry. I want to thank you, Don. That's what it is, man. I hope you had a great weekend, man. But what about those rascals? Man, what are we going to do with Schmidt, Bauer, and Noah Jeske?
13: I know, right?
2: What is that?
13: Ski was in Chicago. I thought he was in Cleveland because when he sent the picture, it looked like he was outside Progressive Field. But and you know, and he's got kids that live here in town. So, but yeah, Schmidt. I don't know what's up with Schmidt and his wife. I thought they'd want to maybe try to get a bite to eat.
2: We got to start bringing this together, man. I know everybody. You know, we got to get it more family oriented. Maybe people didn't know, and he doesn't know.
13: I know.
2: He didn't talk to Chris.
13: It was my dad's birthday, so I wouldn't have been able to do anything. But still, you know, just the
2: you want to hear about. Yeah, you want somebody to hit you like, these are my guys. We sit up here, we talking on. They in town, and they're not saying that. That's all.
13: But good. Man, the price of tickets, Seth.
2: Oh, I know they went crazy. But, you know, anything – listen, postseason, Cleveland, I don't care what it is,
13: Okay, so you tell me how it goes from $85 for the nosebleeds per person in Game 7 of Toronto, and he sends a text that says he spent well over that for the same seats for Game 2 against Detroit. It just doesn't make sense.
2: But
13: game three, whatever, you know.
2: Yeah, it's
13: you know
2: Detroit.
13: I mean.
2: But I think, okay, there's something to be said. Probably let's call it and evaluate it as the matchup itself. Again, you can raise that price, the ticket, high demand, just locally. Let's just say from a local economy and knowing that all the beneficial everything that's going to happen up and down the turnpike with this, as long as this happens, we got a few more days of this. However it goes, obviously tonight is the perfect place to sort of start this conversation and get you on the energy of kind of what are you thinking? How are you feeling about it? Obviously, I know you guys were pleased with what you saw in certain stretches of the other day or over this weekend. Of course, Cleveland getting a win. You see better performance. Harden, again, Mitchell, really all guys in on it. Everything looked like a Cleveland Cavalier team that you had been clamoring for a while. So I wonder how confused you are by what you saw, even though I know you enjoyed what you saw.
13: Well, I'm not really confused because this has been the MO for the Cavs this entire postseason. It's play like that at home and then can't figure out how to play together on the road. They haven't lost at home in the playoffs. And, the chemistry that they're still saying that they need to find somehow finds itself there at home.
2: Yeah.
13: But then it just kind of dissipates on the road. And you know, at some point, whether it's this series, if they're fortunate enough to get through this series and play the Knicks in the Eastern Conference Finals, or if they go all the way to the NBA, at some point, Sav, you're going to have to win on the road if you want to, pull this thing off.
2: Yeah.
13: So I look for tonight. I look for more of Mobley and Allen early. I still am not getting enough of them. Mitchell had to have 35. Harden had to have, 9 in the fourth quarter. I don't want to have to rely on that. I need more of a complete offense before the fourth quarter, before the second half. I've been saying this for weeks now. If you go back and watch the shows, you can see, people are probably tired of hearing me say the same thing, but that's what needs to happen. They've got to get Mobley more involved. They got to allow him to be more aggressive. They got to get Allen more involved in the pick and roll. And then, guys like Merrill and Tyson can start knocking down threes. But they almost gave away the game in the second half because they fell back to shooting the shots from the perimeter. When they attack the basket and they get aggressive on offense, they're hard to beat because you can't stop them. And I just don't understand why you don't carry that through four quarters and you only decide to do it when you need to do it.
2: Talking to Andy Sands out of here, Cleveland Cavs, 216, busy tonight, okay? You certainly expect things to go well in their building once again. But, man, I tell you, I was telling Impress this, and listen, man, and just what I'm looking at here, and I'm only, again, people, I'm just going off the information that's before me. Now, I can think a lot of things, and as delusional as you all think I am with some of my Laker OKC chatter, here's where I don't know if you shouldn't be concerned, Andy, about how the momentum was shifting. late, as you said. They managed to get out of there with that because they had put themselves in position and set themselves up to escape, relatively speaking. But Detroit was still starting to find that thing that could have quite possibly walked them down with more time, and they're in a more precarious situation, which I think, which leads me to what I'm trying to say here. Tonight, I think you get more of a strong energy from the Pistons. I'm really liking the Pistons in the first half, and if the Cavs do get this done, they may either have to battle back late and or certainly be able to stay focused down the stretch of a game where each possession is ultra vital to the outcome. Because I haven't seen Cleveland play that game either, and I feel like, I don't know, last time I saw Detroit kind of do it, maybe with some more Orlando, I don't know. But these boys are definitely in line for this type of game tonight, and I think I almost want to like Detroit in that situation because a lot of people betting Cleveland. A lot of people think, you know, just at home. I'm just, you know.
13: Well, yeah, I mean, because they haven't lost at home, and they're a different team at home, and there's plenty of reasons to bet Cleveland. But my question is do we still know what's going on with Tobias Harris?
2: And we were just like, Josh, you didn't follow up. Josh, thank you. We just caught Josh's ass. Josh, you left us hanging. We went and looked. We looked. NBA.com says Harris is playing. We can't rely on that now. As much as I usually do, we don't, because the other day I just can't remember who the hell we checked on.
6: So in other words, NBA.com is now engaged in fake news.
2: I don't know about that, but sometimes it's off.
13: But they're not as reliable as some other sources, I would say.
2: It could change. The problem is we shouldn't say this because we don't want to implicate NBA.com in that level. We're not. But what I tell you guys, for those of us who check on a regular basis and need the information in order to make the astute decisions necessary, it can change before tip-off. So, Josh, what I need you to do is, I was asking you earlier, could you perhaps Yahoo something or Google somewhere else, check lineups that are the current lineups tonight, game four, Cavs, Pistons, if you could, 2026. And if you could get that, and let's see if there's any contrast there. Because you're right, the Tobias Harris that we need to check. I haven't heard anything. I mean,
13: they're a different team when he's not cooking, you know, and that's the team I think the Cavs feel like they wanted, you know, quote unquote, wanted to play in the playoffs, was the team where Tobias Harris is ineffective and they just have to stop Durin and Kate and not worry about the other guys. But when Harris is giving you 20, 25 a night, this is a different look. It's a different team.
2: And I feel, again, very accomplished in requesting this most of the year because you're there. That's what you're there for, is to make these type of plays.
13: That's why he went back to Detroit and left Orlando, because he thought he could be a piece that was missing and he could help out their offense.
2: And so far, so good, though.
13: The thing I'll say about tonight's app, I don't think either team gets a double-digit lead. I think it's that close throughout.
2: This is what I'm saying. I can get that.
13: We've seen both teams have significant leads. Cavs almost blew a 17-point lead the other night. That's inexcusable, especially at home. You can't, in the second half, you can't do that. I don't think either team gets a lead like that tonight. And if they do, then it's twice that. It's 20, 30 points. It's not 15 or 17 or anything like that. But the other thing is, the thing I like is that maybe James Harden has gained a little bit of confidence after what he did in the fourth quarter in game three.
2: I'm telling you, Harden was just joking around.
13: That puts Cleveland in a spot where they're tougher to deal with, right? When you get Harden and Mitchell playing off of each other, playing together, you know, Atkinson said the other day, I want Harden to isolate. I want him to go one-on-one. I want him to be more, you know, of an offensive player and not just the facilitator that he's outstanding at doing, but I need him to be James Harden. We saw James Harden be James Harden for the first time maybe in his career in the playoffs the other night. If he can play like that, the Cavs are winning this series. They will find a way to win a game on the road. But if he doesn't play like that, they're done in five. So, it just depends on Harden. I put it all on Harden. You know, Mitchell finally showed up the other night. He always shows up at home. I don't expect anything less from him. This comes down to, what are you going to get from James Harden? If you get that version of James Harden, the Cavs win the series. If you don't, they're done in five.
2: And Coach Graffiti said Cavs in six. And Josh, what did you have? You put all that and went through that. Would you say it before we go to this break, please?
6: Okay, I see they have Tobias Harrison in the lineup for Detroit. This is from RotoWire.
2: Okay, so that's two sources so far. So we expect Harris tonight. Nothing all goofy right. there. Expect that. But again, Detroit is serious. Before we go, though, we're going to go to this break and come back. Here's a Pat McAfee moment. This is how we know, K. Jones. If Pat McAfee and them boys ever hear it, and they hear some of these excerpts, they're going to know it's all love. We cosmic cousins. We're going to come back and finish it. Stanley Cup talk. But again, moments of are always flowing on the Pat McAfee show. Today, your boy Josh and Andy, perfect times for Andy. PK Subban is involved here.
14: NHL action. Go ahead, AJ.
15: Yeah, obviously, Avs traveling to Minnesota to take on the Wild. Do you think they find a way to even this up? But I guess, what are you looking for from the Avs? We thought they were untouchable. Now Minnesota and Quinn Hughes comes out and beats them 5-1 on Saturday night. Like, what are you looking for tonight?
16: Oh, they gotta pound their D.
15: Ugh.
16: Like, it's gotta be.
14: Yeah, they do.
16: And, like, listen, I'm saying get in, bang on them all night. Jesus. Like, I'm being honest. Puck's in the corner. It should be an assault because, for me, they're depleted. They're asking a lot of Quinn Hughes in favor to be up the ice. You gotta make them come 200 feet. You can't have...
17: Record.
14: Beat the hell out of that D.
15: Mm-hmm.
14: Like it stole something.
17: Complete them.
15: Just kept going.
17: Get everything out.
14: Kept going.
15: Just kept going.
17: 200 feet.
16: Oh, my God.
15: Coming 200 feet. Jeez.
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8: Right. I want us to be evolved.
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8: I want us to deal with things like men, not emotion.
9: Right.
8: I want us to really be rich, not look rich. Mm. I want us to be friends. I want us to stick together. I want us to take care of our kids. I want us to take care of our women. I want that to be cool. I want selling out to be sucker shit. I want looking the other way to be sucker shit.
9: Yeah.
8: I want treating women bad to be sucker shit.
9: Right.
8: I want fucking with little girls to be sucker shit. I don't want people to be fucking with people even though they do fucked up shit.
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2: One final time, let's get ready to get out of here on this Monday. I appreciate the day with everyone. Cool, calm, you know, sunny. It's nice. Weather rolling with us. We like all of this going on. Mother's Day coming off of that. Hope everybody did it and it was pleasant and you guys enjoyed yourselves, et cetera, et cetera. Let's get back to this work tonight, all right? So thank you, Monty Features, coming through here today. Steve Taylor, the real sports guy, popped in real quick to come through with testimony. All right, Andy Sanzada is here currently and we will try to make it complete on his watch, and we like that. A few items. We were talking Cavs, of course, before we left on the break. Real quick, Andy, let me ask you this. A couple of items I just want to bounce through real fast, and like I said, we want to Stanley Cup ourselves out of here and give the people these picks for tonight. Your thoughts on Giannis Antetokounmpo and the Milwaukee Bucks. We are in business now. He will be moved. We can certainly expect or should look forward to that in just a quick word on where you think he should end up. Obviously, we can't really assess where he will end up. But in your mind, what would cause the most catastrophic results if he were to land in that town?
13: You know, that's hard to say. I mean, I think the obvious is the Lakers. Another one would be the Rockets, you know, with Durant staying there. But believe it or not, Sav, don't overlook the Cavs in this scenario, because if they don't get through this series, there's a lot of talk around here that Evan Mobley goes to Milwaukee for Giannis. So obviously it would take more than just Mobley, I think.
2: Yeah, right. Because you know you sounded crazy saying that. People probably have heard.
13: I'm not saying it's a one.
2: No, I got you.
13: I'm just saying he would be the key piece in that package. Because that could be what, you know, they feel is missing. So you can't ever not say that would happen. It's highly unlikely because, I think they're going to end up winning the series. But I would say a lot of people would not like to see him go to L.A. And join LeBron and Luka and that whole circus. So I know you would, but not a lot of people would.
2: I don't know if I don't know. But again, there's more to it because, again, they were writing LeBron's obit, which is kind of just real quick tonight. Just a quick thought, too, on obviously you got the Cavs. What are you doing with OKC? Do you give the Lakers any heartbeat at all? Nobody has today. Monty doesn't. Josh doesn't. Well, I take that back because Steve understood me, and he says, I get where you're going, Dre, only because I had Steve come on to quantify the time when I was on his show on a Sunday before Game 5 Monday when the Cavs began the walk down of the 1-3. And I said, just to make a long story short, this is his greatest magic trick ever. And I was calling him. You saw the banner we put up, people. We had LeBron as the magicians. That's he and the Lakers tonight as they start that. All the suckers have cleared out. Nobody betting on the Lakers except me. I'm the lone clown and the lone ass face bias.

0: they just have checked out. So because of that, because I saw that firsthand, I think Oklahoma City completes the sweep tonight. Okay. But at the same time, you know, it's the NBA and stories. They love to rewrite stories. And you know, nobody has ever come back from 3-0. So with all those things in mind, you know, I guess there's always an outside chance. But
1: if I'm King, Andy, if I told him earlier, I said Gloria's Son is coming out tonight. It's a different one.
0: Yeah.
1: They're gonna see a different one today. Because I mean, like I said,
0: I think that if anything happens, it's because he doesn't want to be that meme that's been going around about being the only father-son duo to be swept in the playoffs. I think he's just prideful enough to play hard enough to avoid the sweep. But there is absolutely no way in hell they come all the way back and win this series. They might steal a game, maybe even two, but there's no way they're going
1: to. Yes, it's hard for me to go there. It's hard for me to go there on that.
0: Nobody's ever done it for a reason. It's the most impossible thing to do in the NBA just because of the competitive balance and the officiating and everything. I don't think it'll ever happen.
1: And who would he be? Who would he be in your lexicon and in the folklore if he did it, though? What would he be if he did it?
0: I would say it was set up for him to do it. I wouldn't give him credit.
1: Buckle up, people. Game 4 tonight. 4-4-4. Lakers 0-8.
0: Real quick, before we get to hockey, I'm just curious. Did you get Steve's take on Wemby's ejection and whether or not it warranted an additional suspension?
1: No, we didn't go because I said, Steve, we're going to get at it tomorrow. Obviously, he'll be tomorrow. And they'll be on deck. But he did leave, though, just so you know. He was like, no. But get up off me, though. If you keep doing that, eventually you're going to catch one of these. And that was his kind of thing, his early energy on it. But we're going to talk about it for sure. You know, like I said, because it's getting ready to matter. That's for sure. But, okay, let's get these damn picks. Oh, hey, real quick, any thoughts on lottery at all? Not a lot to say there. I just think the Wizards roster, as it is intriguing. Now you got the number one pick. Any thoughts there?
0: Yeah, I think they can make the playoffs next year if they get this right and stay healthy. With the current roster that they have and Anthony Davis coming back, that's why I said stay healthy.
1: Yeah.
0: Trae Young is motivated to play in his hometown. You know, what are you going to do? Are you going to add a key piece alongside him at the guard? Are you going to go at the three and the small forward? Because that's a hole in your lineup. So, you know, whichever direction they go in. But I wouldn't care what I needed. I would just take the best player available if I had him.
1: That's what's up. All right, brother, let's do this, man. Okay, last night you heard the PK as they set that up. Man, that 5-1 last night, impressive or, again, illusion? Where are we at with that, man, as we come in here again? You know where we at tonight.
0: I said, you know, a while ago, this is going to be a long series. Colorado's not just going to walk into the Western Conference Finals. Minnesota is a very talented team. I thought they made a massive mistake taking out Wallstedt in Game 2, which is why they lost. Game 2, they put him back in on Saturday night. It made the difference. He's the one that should be in there. Maybe he just needed a game to look at things from a different perspective. I think his confidence is sky high. Minnesota's hard to beat at home. This series ends up tied after Game 4 tonight.
1: Like the Wild. I do too. Thank you, Sam, man. That gives me a lot of confidence with the play. I think a lot of people are just buying into that invincible illusion with the Avs a little bit. Got to have some drama, people. I think we underestimate that with all of this. So I like you there on that. Again, Andy says OKC. They get it done. Get these Lakers up out of here. Everybody get your brooms out. And, of course, he likes Cleveland tonight. I still like the Pistons. All right, Josh, we got the banners. Let's roll the banners real quick. Let's get to four. We got a four-pack for you tonight. Let's see if it is going to work out for me today. I'll give you all the points everywhere. Again, Lakers 11.5 at the time. Now 12.5, meaning it's climbing. It's getting more ridiculous. Everybody going OKC, money dumping everywhere. And the money line, fickle rickle. So do what you want. Dance the dance if you like. I like the Pistons with the 3.5 here. Don't want to disrespect Cleveland at home again. They showed us a better performance. I'm sure they will follow it up with more, but I like it to be a tight game. I think Andy's right on with the nip and tuck throughout the night. But again, I do like Detroit first half, just as a quick sidebar. And as we said, too, did we get the we got some unders, too. My bad. I got the under on – which one did I say, Josh? We got the under NBA, the 214.5.
2: You only got the under for the Lakers and the Thunder.

0: 214.5 is the under there with the Laker and Thunder. So let me slip that in. And like we said, NHL Stanley Cup playoffs tonight. We're going under 6.5 with this, Mr. Sanzada. And
1: the other thing, real quick, Seth, yeah. The other reason I like Minnesota, Colorado might be having questions right now about their goaltending. So that's a good time to catch them as well.
0: Okay, there you go. Well, we'll see what that is. Maybe that's why we got the high number. But like I said, we think it'll help. We catch it. 6.5. We'll go south of that, all right? So that's what that is on the play, everybody. So there's a total of that. 11:30 is the total on the parlay. 4 plays right there. And again, if you want to dance with the Minnesota and the puck line, we like that too. All right? So for Andy Sanzada, for Monty Features, for Josh Burnham, for Steve Taylor, all right, I am Andre of the Savages. Enjoy this work tonight. Be kind. Be respectful. Don't cheat on your wife. But by all means, handle your business today. Bet Lakers now.
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9: The term Hillbilly Kobe is on probation until Austin Reeves proves to us that he can step it up a little bit more versus the Oklahoma City Thunder. Now, what I do love about Austin Reeves, we know he goes to cookouts, folks. Not barbecues, he goes to cookouts. But our very own E-Doggy Dog, Eric Handman, he declared Austin Reeves as the Hillbilly Kobe. And in that first game versus OKC, well, let's just say Hillbilly had 4 turnovers, and Kobe, Hillbilly that is, only had 3 field goals. So that little term is on probation, E-Dog. What do you have to say for yourself?
10: E-Dog, yeah. You know, we have to talk about tough games.
11: Well, daggum.
10: He could shoot. E-Dog a little hurt.
9: He never ceases to amaze me.
12: He's never going to run out as far
9: this
12: as that goes.
9: Crazy.
7: This is Freddie and Harry.

0: 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Welcome to Reggae Monday when it comes to Freddie and Harry, and we is here. 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Always appreciate you joining us on the ESPN app, SiriusXM Channel 80, as well as TuneIn. Don't forget to tell that smart speaker of yours to play ESPN Radio. Every truth is the truth, but some truths are more inconvenient than others. What kind of inconvenience my truths will bring to Harry Douglas? Yeah, everybody's going to find out in about 25 minutes. And there's no inconvenient truth when it comes to, I'm happy with James Harden, HD. After so much had gone on and had been talked about, what he was not able to do in game one and game two in Detroit for the Cleveland Cavaliers. He has had 30 different games in his Hall of Fame career, and he has not been Hall of Fame worthy in the playoffs, where he's had 30 different games where he's had more turnovers committed than field goals made. It did not happen. When they needed him to deliver, he certainly did that down the stretch against the Detroit Pistons to make sure it was not going to be a 3-0 series. Even Donovan Mitchell, this is his team. But check out what he said, what he saw from his buddy down the stretch.
1: It's James Harden. I mean, I feel like we've been seeing that for 17 years. We had no doubt the right play was going to be made. Passing, scoring, obviously hit some big-time shots. But late game, it's always great to be able to just give it to him space and let him attack.
2: Yeah, we've seen it in game three. Can you continue it, James Harden? Because you can have that showing in which nine of his 19 points came in the fourth quarter, and especially he came up clutch late in that ball game in game three that led the Cleveland Cavaliers to having a win in this series.
0: Yeah.
2: But if you go out there tonight and you take up the place, you think we're going to remember game three?
0: No.
2: And you being the hero? No. We're going to talk about all the times prior to tonight that you messed up and didn't show up, including tonight. So can you follow that up with back-to-back games? Can you have back-to-back games, I would say, James Harden, of being able to be someone that your team can count on consistently? And then can you do it the rest of this playoff series? Because let's just say this series goes to seven games.
0: Okay.
2: And James Harden in game seven has one of those moments as well. The bad ones. You think we're going to remember anything else that happened in this series? What are we going to talk about, Freddie?
0: Once again, he failed to show up once again.
2: Failed to show up once again. So can you consistently do it over and over and over again, James Harden? I love what I seen from him in game three down the stretch.
0: Mm-hmm.
2: He came up big, hit some dagger baskets for his basketball team. But can you continuously do it if you're James Harden for the Cleveland Cavaliers versus the number one seed, the Detroit Pistons?
0: I still hate the fact for James Harden that we're at this point and at this level regarding him. What are we going to expect? Because we don't know what to expect from James Harden.
2: It's a wild card.
0: It really is. He may come out tonight and go 30-15-5. 30 points, 15 assists, 5 rebounds and control things. Because I've seen that at times before when he played with, not with the Brooklyn Nets. He was injured. I give him a pass with Brooklyn Nets because he was literally on one leg trying to help Kevin Durant. And he could have quit on him, but he didn't. I'm always going to give him a pass on that one involving the Brooklyn Nets. But how many times with the Houston Rockets? And then after that, the Philadelphia 76ers and with the Los Angeles Clippers, where we see terrific James Harden, but when they really need it, he is definitely less than short of any kind of essential player that you're going to need. So I don't know what to expect from James Harden. I tell you what I do expect from this game tonight, that Cade Cunningham, and you made this point in our pre-show meeting, is not going to have a terrible quadruple-double. He had a triple-double in points, rebounds, and assists, but he had 8 turnovers. 2 more turnovers, he would have had the worst quadruple-double you ever have anybody to have where
2: and
0: he might have had that.
2: Boneheaded turnovers at the end of that game as well, too. Yeah,
0: well, here's why I'll give young Cade a pass. And not because he's a butterscotch brother like I am. He was dog-tired, boss.
2: Yeah.
0: He was trying to do everything. He had to score, rebound, assist,
2: Literally. Defend,
0: lead. Tobias Harris has given him a lot of help. Unexpected help to that kind
2: and
0: of level.
2: And Duncan Robinson, too.
0: Absolutely. But Jalen Duren has got to show up and score inside and be that tough guy. I know he's doing it defensively, but he's got to be able to do that. So, yeah, Kate Cunningham clearly understands. You don't want to have those kind of games when an opportunity was there to make sure you had a 3-0 stranglehold on this series lead.
3: Yeah, for sure. I mean, we did our job getting back into that game. You know, fourth quarter, turnovers. He had a couple of opportunities. I'm in transition and stuff, a couple of bad ones where we don't get the ball on rim, inbound the ball. You know, little things that just careless turn. I wouldn't even say careless. I care about it a lot, but just bad plays. That could have got shots on rim and could have gave us opportunity to win this game.
0: I love that term. He goes, careless. No, I care about it. He didn't want to hear careless turnovers because that means it's implied that you don't care you made those kind of careless doings. He's like, no. I care about making those turnovers because I know exactly where that placed our basketball team. It's another reason why I love that guy. He can play for me any day when it comes to Cade Cunningham. But I'm not expecting that 8 turnovers. Oh, no. He's like, look, I'm sure he'll make it very pointed to say, hey, guys, step up. Be the dudes that I've seen all year. Tobias Harris has done it. Duncan Robinson, although Duncan Robinson is a 19-19 guy. He may score 19, he's giving up 19. And boy, did James Harden hunt him in the fourth quarter and completely took his defensive soul, if he had one, when it came to Duncan Robinson. But if you're Jalen Duren, B-Stu hasn't really shown up in this series either when it comes to Stewart. It can't just be Cade Cunningham, Tobias Harris, and then the Detroit culture.
2: Well, Dennis Jenkins, who had a really good game, too. You can't have the game that you had the other night in game 3. You got to show up better than that coming off the bench because you have to – because Cade Cunningham does so much, Freddie, and I love the fact that you have a Tobias Harris and a Duncan Robinson, you know, helping him out offensively. But when he goes out, or when you're playing with him, if he creates those opportunities for you, if you're Dennis Jenkins, you have to make the Cleveland Cavaliers pay, in my opinion.
0: Yeah, but I expect Dennis Jenkins to look like that on the road more than at home. The old adage is true. Role players play a lot better at home than they do on the road. Superstars play better everywhere. They play terrific everywhere. Have superstar manners everywhere. But role players, they feel a lot better with the comforts of home. When they got to go on the road and have to be creatures of not habits that they're not used to, different hotel, you don't know what time the bus is leaving, will the shoot-around facilities be what you want? Role players, for some reason, other than what the Knicks role players have happened lately, role players lately have always seemed to be affected when they go on the road. So I guess I'm expecting that from Dennis Jenkins. Will he have moments and flights of fancy? Sure. But I expect to see sort of similar what I saw in game 3 in game 4 from him, because that's what seems to happen to role players more often than not, especially in the NBA playoffs.
2: So you're telling me it's similar to a Love Friday when I can sleep in my own bed.
0: There you go.
2: I got my 5-hour energy.
0: Attaboy.
2: Okay. I can rock with you, Freddie Coleman. I get where you're going with this. I can understand a little bit more now.
4: looking ahead to this game, if Detroit goes up 3-1, over for Cleveland?
0: Oh, hell yeah. They're not winning game 5 in Detroit. Hell no. No.
2: Better yet, they're not winning 3 straight versus Detroit.
0: That, number one. The one thing that's a saving grace for Cleveland is that they have not lost a home game in the playoffs so far this year. Mm-hmm. They've been able to beat Toronto. They've been able to win game 3. And Cleveland clearly knows. From the first half, they were kicking booty and taking names everywhere against Detroit. And then for some godforsaken reason, every time Detroit ramps up the defense, it takes Cleveland out of their element because they are a finesse basketball team. Against Detroit, you got to get in touch with inner Orlando Magic. Orlando never backed down against the Detroit Pistons, even they went 3-1. And if Franz Wagner doesn't get hurt, we may be talking about Orlando playing Cleveland. The Detroit Pistons. Yeah, not
2: it, me. It would have been.
0: It would have been Orlando winning that series. They would not have lost 3 in a row. If you're able to show that physicality that I saw early on from Cleveland, that we didn't see in the third quarter, but that we saw late in the fourth quarter, then this is going to be a 2-2 series. Because I guarantee you, Detroit is going to want to throw all the punches early and put the Cavaliers on the defensive. Because the Cavaliers hit first and forced Detroit to play uphill. And they did it. But then the Cavaliers were able to have James Harden make plays down the stretch that nobody saw coming in this series.
2: There's still one person for the Cleveland Cavaliers, Freddie, that I need to see more from.
0: Okay.
2: Evan Mobley. Right now in this series, Freddie, he's averaging 12 points per game and 6 rebounds per game.
0: Oof.
2: This is supposed to be the second best player for the Cleveland Cavaliers now.
0: Supposedly.
2: Yeah. He's not playing. He's playing like little Evan, not big Evan. I know we got a little Evan Wilner that works on weekends from a producer standpoint. We need you to play like big Evan. Mobley, that is. Okay. I need to see more of him, hopefully.
0: Right.
2: You're supposed to be a stretch big. Well, damn, stretch.
0: Got to stretch.
2: Right now, you tight.
0: Stretch.
2: Stretch.
0: Because Jared Allen did that a little bit. 18.7-9 shooting, the other big man. But it is unconscionable that you're Jared Allen and you're 7 feet and you got 4 rebounds. And you're the tallest player on the floor. You got 4 rebounds?
2: That can't happen. I just don't understand that. Like, I really don't. I don't understand that.
0: Well, that's what happens. When you're a finesse team and somebody moves you off your spot a little bit, you got to fight through that. You got to fight your way to say, no.
2: Wimby doing it. And Wimby
5: That's
2: Thielen
5: true.
2: And both of them. Wimby a damn two-pick. And Wimby out there fighting and clawing. Mm. Getting through traffic. Maneuvering. Getting knocked like a little pinball. Getting knocked around. It hasn't fazed him.
5: Not at all. Not at all.
2: He hasn't fazed him.
5: He put an elbow side Nas Reed's neck to say, back up off of me.
2: Yeah.
5: Jared Allen and Evan Mobley.
2: I'm going to teach you some discipline.
5: Yeah.
2: If the ref don't want to teach you, I'm going to teach you.
5: He gave him that wee-wee mature to the side of the neck.
4: So, all show I've been bringing some Brooklyn Nets connection. I want to make one more here.
5: Why not?
4: In this series.
5: Let the losing continue.
4: We talk about Jared Allen. You know, it's good to see him in this playoff series. But on the other side, someone that was also in that deal with Jared Allen, Caris LeVert.
5: I know.
4: That matchup on the other end, playing for Detroit now.
5: Yeah.
4: I mean, he has been a really interesting part of this series for the Pistons.
5: Yeah, he played well at times in that game where, he made a couple of shots. His defense was really good in game three for the Pistons. Of course, you want him to shoot the ball better, 2-for-6. But at a certain point, Jared Allen, Evan Mobley, you heard it from
4: Eddie. And Dennis Schroeder, too, former Net.
5: Yep, stretch.
2: Man, the Nets had all them guys?
5: Mm-hmm. Oh, my God. Mm-hmm. Yeah, there's probably at least one ex-Net player that's in the playoffs for a roster somewhere.
2: And they didn't get the number one overall pick. And or the number two or the number three overall pick.
5: Or, keep, or four. Oh, number four. Or five.
4: Keep going, LeBron.
5: He's Harry Douglas. I'm Freddie Coleman. Along with the other two horsemen, E-Dog, Eric Hammond, and Shannon Penn. It is Reggae Monday, Freddie and Harry on ESPN Radio, the ESPN app. And also don't forget about us on Sirius XM Channel 80. Well, after all that beefing and all that moaning, and all that groaning after game two and saying that there were floppers over there for Oklahoma City and the referees are giving them too much the benefit of the whistle and you got to even things up and stop beating on LeBron James. All that got the Los Angeles Lakers was this from J.J. Redick after game three.
6: Well, again, the turnovers, we lower number, but they still scored 30 points off those turnovers. I think we had five of them in the third. I think all of them actually led to them getting fast break transition baskets. I don't know what they ended up being, but I know at one point they were 11 of 17 from three in the second half. You know, they you're not getting stops. It's harder to score. But, you know, again, the MVP is, 18, 22. 7 of 20 tonight, and they've kicked our ass three straight games. They're an incredible basketball team.
5: Oh, so Oklahoma City's actually good. It's not like the refs are on their side or they're better actors than you are on defense or that they're allowed to do these things because the officials want LeBron to get beat up on. Oh, Oklahoma City's actually pretty good, huh, J.J. Redick? It's amazing how contrite he sounded. Because whatever he was trying to do, he knew he couldn't try that again after game three. He couldn't go out there and say, we didn't get the beneficial whistle. They took more free throws than us. We committed more fouls than them or more fouls were called on us. He had to call it right down the middle. Man, oh, man, we played our best game probably this series in the first half, and we still lost by 19 points. Now the question begins, HD. They're getting swept. The NBA won't like to hear that. I don't know if there's anything they can do to avoid getting swept. So once that is said and done, then the LeBron question is going to start. It's already started now. Should they move on from him? Should they bring him back? Who should they go after to pair with him? Luka Doncic? Do they move on from Austin Reeves to Hillbilly Kobe, as E-Dawg likes to call him? If they get swept tonight, I can't even imagine what those questions are going to look like, especially when even Laker fans, HD, have given up. The get-in price of tonight's game in Los Angeles is $90.
2: What?
5: It is one of the cheapest Laker home games this season.
2: Oh, no.
5: One of the cheapest Laker home playoff games in recent history. If you want to go see the Lakers with LeBron and all the celebrities tonight in game for elimination game, if you got less than $100, you can get in to see the Lakers.
2: So you're telling me all the stars decided to go to Mars. They said, we're not going to watch the Lakers. All the stars, they got on the spaceship and they said, we're heading to Mars.
5: Mm-hmm.
2: There's no reason to go to game four.
5: Nope, not at
2: of
5: all.
2: Of this series.
5: Not at all.
2: Boy, that's a bad place to be in, boy.
5: Shannon, what did you say, Shannon Penn, about the
4: stars? I said all the stars will be at MSG next week.
5: That is very true. Whether it's game one or game two or game three or game four. You're right about that.
4: And you can see Nets legend Drew Timmy.
2: But I will say this about the Lakers moving forward.
5: Okay.
2: If you're the front office, you say to yourself, how do we view this basketball team? We know Luka is the centerpiece of everything that we want to do. Do I feel like we're going to contend for a championship, knowing what's going on in the Western Conference, And when you look at all these teams, don't get me wrong, Denver's going to be back. Yep. San Antonio's going to be back. Mm-hmm. If the Rockets can get a point guard, they're going to be back and be different. Minnesota is right in the thick of things as well, too. OKC. Are we going to be able to contend with the players at the party we have right now? So it might be a situation that you say, if you're Rob Pelinka, all right, Luka is the centerpiece of everything that we're going to do.
5: Mm-hmm.
2: I need to find him another superstar. Do you go all in and try to go get a guy like Giannis? If that's possible.
5: You may not have any other choice, but the piece that you may need and use to get him can be LeBron James. More than likely, it's going to be Austin Reeves. Austin Reeves, if he decides to be an unrestricted free agent, do you sign and trade him to a contract and he moves on to Milwaukee? Because right now, that's their most valuable piece, in my opinion, because they don't want to talk about rebuilding. But we know they're not reloading. You can't look at the team and say they're reloading, even though they had a top four mark in the Western Conference.
2: So let me say this about Austin Reeves. Guess who's been the player that the Oklahoma City Thunder has been hunting on offense?
5: Oh, Austin Reeves, absolutely.
2: Austin Reeves.
5: No doubt. Why would you not
2: so
5: do that?
2: So you can't have on your roster a Luka who people are going to hunt and a Austin Reeves who people are going to hunt. You can't have two of those players, in my opinion, Freddie, and say you want to be championship bound or have championship aspirations.
5: Mm-hmm.
2: It don't work like that. So you're going to have to part ways, in my opinion, I think, with everybody except Luka.
5: Yeah, DeAndre Ayton, 8 points and 6 rebounds per game in the playoffs against Oklahoma City. Let me say that out loud. 8 points and 6 rebounds.
2: This is a former number one overall pick. Now.
5: Right. A guy who he's going to be an all-star when he's with the Phoenix Suns. Now he's just decorating the court, and not in a good way. That's going to be interesting. Maybe it's not so much about LeBron and the Lakers moving on from him. If you believe that you can go after Giannis, what do you have that Milwaukee would want? Because right now they don't have anything that Milwaukee can say, yeah, we'll part with Giannis for that.
2: Is there a situation where the Lakers can have Luka, Giannis, and LeBron?
5: Yeah, if they want to pay that luxury tax, sure.
2: Because that's what I'm saying. Like, with the new rules, like, there's a lot of things that you just can't do anymore.
5: Yeah, first apron, like second apron, yes, all that like stuff. Yeah, all that financial minutia.
2: But if there's a way that you can have LeBron, Luka, and Giannis, I would try to do that.
5: If there's a way.
2: If there's a way.
4: All right, Freddie, put these three scenarios in most likely to least likely.
5: Okay.
4: LeBron returning to the Lakers.
5: Mm-hmm.
4: LeBron retiring,
5: mm-hmm.
4: LeBron playing elsewhere next season.
5: LeBron coming back, LeBron going elsewhere, LeBron retiring. He's coming back for year 24.
4: Really?
5: I do not think this will be, whatever happens tonight, if they get swept tonight, that will not be his last game in the NBA. Maybe his last game in Los Angeles, I'm not really sure. And I'm not even buying that, honestly, that this will be his last game tonight, or his last season of the Lakers. I'm not buying, my gut, my spider sense will tell me that's going to be a no. I don't think he's going to retire. He's still playing at a terrific level. I believe he wants to end his career in Los Angeles. But I'll put that Lakers first, going somewhere else second, retiring third.
2: I don't think he's going to retire either. I just don't. The competitor in LeBron,
5: mm-hmm.
2: I don't know, especially if they get swept. I don't know if he can go out like that.
5: That's a great point, HD. He does not want his basketball epitaph to say his final game or his final series they lost in four.
2: Like, if you lose in 6 or 7, I think it's different. I think it's drastically different.
5: I agree.
2: But getting swept?
5: Yeah.
2: Mm-hmm. I don't know. Like, my last basketball game, like, ever in the NBA is game 4, in which I got swept. That wouldn't sit right on my conscience.
5: Yeah, well, a guy as prideful as LeBron James and egotistical in a basketball sense like LeBron James, you don't want that to be your nirvana. Of your basketball career.
4: I'm just saying, Michael Jordan's last game wasn't in the playoffs.
5: Yeah, but
4: Kobe Michael, Bryant's last game wasn't in the playoffs.
5: Yeah, but Michael Jordan played for the Wizards. Kobe's teams were terrible with the Los Angeles Lakers. They saw the beginning of the end and said, well, I don't want to come around for this. Well, I want to come back for this one more year. He's been in the playoffs and got to the second round.
2: Mike also won 6 NBA championships and never lost in the finals.
5: Yeah,
2: I think that's different. LeBron has been swept before, although it was in the Western Conference Finals to the, I think it was the Denver Nuggets, if I'm not mistaken.
5: Denver Nuggets, and he also got swept in the NBA Finals when he was with Cleveland, but that San Antonio had the hammer of the gods in that series of Tony Parker, Tim Duncan, Manu Ginobili, et al. No one was going to beat that team that year. graced up by Harry Douglas. Hit him on the socials at HDouglas83. I'm Freddie Coleman. You can also do the same at Coleman ESPN. It is Reggae Monday when it comes to Freddie and Harry. So that inconvenience involving LeBron and his future will only inconvenience the Lakers if it's not to their liking. What other truths are out there that will inconvenience not just you, but definitely Harry Douglas?
2: Uh-oh.
5: Keep it here on ESPN Radio and the ESPN app.
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2: And the Pistons playing game four in Cleveland. Detroit leading the series 2-1. Tonight, Thunder and Lakers. OKC with a chance to complete the sweep in L.A. Tip off at 8 and then at 10:30 Eastern. No suspension for Spurs star Victor Wembanyama for tomorrow night. Will not face any further discipline for elbowing Minnesota's Naz Reid. And last night's loss, was ejected after being called for a flagrant 2. In the second quarter, the Bucks are entertaining trade offers for two-time MVP Giannis Antetokounmpo. Milwaukee discussed a deadline deal after Giannis expressed that the time had come for the two sides to part ways. Monday Night Baseball, first game of the night underway. The Angels and the Guardians in Cleveland. LA tied for the fewest wins in the AL. Guardians looking to get back above 500 tonight. Scoreless in the top of the second. Joey Cantillo on the mound for the Guardians. Brent Suter starting for the Halos.
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0: 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There's no such thing as the truth as being terrible, but that doesn't mean those terrible truths won't be inconvenient. There's always going to be an inconvenient truth.
1: Inconvenient!
0: That you may need to hear about your team, whether you want to hear it or not.
2: This is...
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2: Freddie and Harry's Inconvenient Truth.
0: A certain guy named Mike Brown, the New York Knicks, feeling pretty good. Because nobody's talking about calling for his head as Knicks head coach if they didn't have a deep playoff run. And they've had that deep playoff run.
4: It's definitely been elevated in the playoffs. You know, our guys, they've tried to take it to another level with their focus on the details and their energy and effort level. And that's a lot of reason why we're playing pretty good basketball. As you know, when you talk about... the elite and the great in any business, I don't care what business you're in, there's one word that stands out. It's the word consistency. The elite do it every play, even if it gets boring or monotonous, you know, and that's what we have to figure out to see if we can do it. If we can do it every play, then we have a chance to be elite.
0: No matter what happens, whether they get to the NBA Finals or not, HD, Mike Brown, the decisions he's made unleashing the Knicks offense has justified the Knicks move on from Tom Thibodeau. Everything he's been able to do has been anti-Tom Thibodeau. The bench has played, Karl-Anthony Towns in better positions, Jalen Brunson not being worn out. Players seem to be a lot happier because he's always going to be up front with them no matter what happens. Based on this run, Mike Brown has justified the Knicks moving on from Tom Thibodeau last year.
5: I agree, Freddie. I think also... You know, having confidence, like you mentioned, in the bench and those guys coming into the ball game, not having to worry about being snatched out or the starters not worrying about playing entirely too many minutes. But I love what he just said in that soundbite. Consistency. The elite do it every single play, even if it's boring. That's what separates the Jimmy from the Joes.
0: That never gets old, by the way.
2: Number two.
0: The Milwaukee Bucks have told anybody who has somebody that they're ready to listen for offers for Giannis Antetokounmpo. According to Sam Amick of The Athletic, Giannis Antetokounmpo wants to be traded. His preference is to stay with a team in the Eastern time zone. The Detroit Pistons and Giannis Antetokounmpo would be a perfect marriage. He gets a chance to play in a city that will embrace a guy like that. He'll get a chance to hear Giannis Antetokounmpo, Detroit basketball. And he also has something that, let's say they don't win this year, that they don't have. A dude with a championship ring, who's been in the NBA Finals, who's been a multi-season MVP, who will love nothing better to show that he is not going to be a one-trick pony involving just winning a championship only one time. When the trade happens, no matter what happens, the Detroit Pistons and Giannis Antetokounmpo would be a perfect marriage.
5: You're 1,000% right. And I do believe if Jaden Duren is in that trade as well, Giannis will multiply times four what Jalen Duren has been able to do in these playoffs. Because he hasn't been able to do too much, to be honest. And I really like him as a player, but he's handicapped in this sense. He cannot create his own shot. Giannis can get the rebound, go coast to coast in probably three or four steps, and it's a dunk. That's a different animal. Cade Cunningham and Giannis in the pick and roll. But I would also say I think the best fit, he would fit in great in Detroit, but the best fit might be the Boston Celtics. Here's why.
0: Okay.
5: They live by the three, die by the three. But Giannis ain't no damn three-point shooter. You need a guy who can own the paint, but also has the skill set of a guard. That's Giannis.
0: I don't disagree. I kind of like that better. Your inconvenient truth than mine.
2: Number three.
0: Plenty of hoping that Oklahoma City does not make it back-to-back championships because they don't want to believe they are that good. J.J. Redick didn't believe it either. As Lakers head coach, But after another second half whooping in game three on Saturday.
1: Well, again, the turnovers, you know, we lower number, but they still scored 30 points off those turnovers. I think we had five of them in the third. I think all of them actually led to them getting fast break transition baskets. I don't know what they ended up being, but I know at one point they were 11 of 17 from three in the second half. You know, they you know, you're not getting stops. It's harder to score. But, you know, again, the MVP is, you know, 18-22, 7 of 20 tonight, and they've kicked our ass three straight games. They're an incredible basketball team.
0: I wonder how many people have joined him in that room. They don't want to. They want to believe that Oklahoma City gets too much of a break from the referees, that Shai Gilgeous-Alexander gets rewarded too much for being a foul merchant, that they're not as terrific. Oh, they got all those number one picks. They should be good. But yet here they are once again, have not lost a playoff game. They're 7-0. They're looking to become the first team to go 8-0 for the first time in a long time. They are that good. They are the best team in the NBA. But nobody wants to admit it until they have to. And there are plenty, not named J.J. Redick, HD, that are praying that they don't make it back-to-back in Bricktown because they don't want to believe that the Thunder are that good.
5: I agree, Freddie. And no one wants to admit it until you're, what, 6 feet under? And that dirt starts to pile back on that hole.
0: Right.
5: And that dirt is almost covering that hole. And you're saying to yourself, yeah, we done. We're almost buried. That's when they finally want to admit it. We were wrong, folks. This is an amazing basketball team.
0: Uh-huh.
5: What also gets lost in that shuffle of the Oklahoma City Thunder is a guy running the show by the name of Sam Presti and the job that he's been able to do in evaluating talent. Also, what gets lost in that shuffle is head coach Mark Dagnall and his coaching staff being able to develop talent and allowing guys to feel comfortable in their skin because they have multiple players. Hey, y'all, Shai was in L.A. with the Clippers.
0: Then he traded for him, yeah, because Kawhi Leonard wanted Paul George instead of him.
5: Isaiah Joe was in Philly. Am I wrong?
0: No, you're not.
5: Like,
0: McCain was in Philly.
5: He was in Philly. So it's just something about going to the Oklahoma City Thunder organization and feeling empowered as a player. And Shai, I heard Shai talk about this the other day. Like, someone asked him, what do you guys do different to make young guys, you know, feel so welcome? And he basically said it's organic. He said, I remember being a young player. In any way that I can help those young guys and embrace them and make them feel at home, I'm going to do that. It's exactly what that organization has been about. The way they develop talent, the way they evaluate talent is on another level. And everybody else, in my opinion right now, is playing catch up. Now, a team that's on their heels?
0: San Antonio. No doubt.
5: You already know where I was going.
0: Yeah, Sam Presti comes in the San Antonio Spurs system.
5: Yep.
0: So if anything, he's going to make sure what worked back then with those Hall of Famers is clearly working now for Oklahoma City.
6: So why don't other teams have this level of buy-in that they have from Shai and how to embrace the young players? Like, granted, like you said, Presti, you got it. Okay.
5: Ego. Like, whenever you have a guy who's an NBA champion, finals MVP, won MVP last year, is probably going to win MVP again.
0: Mm-hmm.
5: And every time he does an interview, he wants his teammates right there. That tells you everything you need to know.
0: Yeah.
5: Everybody doesn't have that mindset, right? It's the selfless and it's the team atmosphere, even though Shai gets a lot of the, you know, the credit for it.
0: Sure.
5: But that's the type of environment that everyone within that organization has embraced, Freddie.
0: Yeah. Same thing with Steph Curry and the Golden State Warriors. Seeing something similar to New York Knicks and Jalen Brunson, Detroit Pistons and Cade Cunningham. Your best player is not worried about what's in it for me. It's what's in it for us. And that can take you a long way when it's all said and done. My Inconvenient Truths, courtesy of me, Freddie Coleman, with Harry Douglas. It's Reggae Monday, Freddie and Harry, presented by Progressive Insurance and ESPN Radio, the ESPN app, and Sirius XM Channel 80.
2: Number four.
0: Speaking of Philadelphia, after getting swept, I get it. The easy answer would be, you got to move on from Joel Embiid. Nope. They should not trade Joel Embiid. Not that anybody want that kind of contract on them, but I digress. But going forward, the offense has to run more through Tyrese Maxey than him. Whether you get a point guard or you don't get a point guard, Joel Embiid now has to be second in command. And if his feelings get hurt, so be it. Good riddance then. But until that happens, if it does happen, don't trade him. he'd be a perfect big man to the guy that should be the best player and be accorded the best player status on your team. That guy should be Tyrese Maxey, not Joel Embiid, whether you trade him or not.
5: Yeah, Freddie, I agree with this. Also, I think Philly moving forward, they need to play with more pace. Joel Embiid, because he's always injured, he can't be at the top of his game from a conditioning standpoint.
0: Mm-hmm.
5: But I feel like when the ball's moving, and I said that the other day, and what did they do? They went out there in game two and it looked different.
0: Yep.
5: Like they had a chance at the end. They went 1-for-10 in the fourth, but they had a chance because the ball was moving and everyone was touching it. Joel Embiid, like the ball's going to be stagnant. You're not going to make the defense work. Although he's going to put bigs in foul trouble, I think the offense has to be ran through Tyrese Maxey. I agree.
2: Number five.
0: We have found a more passionate, angry fan when their team loses than Harry Douglas. And his name is E-Dog Eric Hanman. We did not know this before, being the Yankees fan, the Jets fan, the Brooklyn Nets fan that he is. Now, when HD and his teams, they go south, oh, he's not happy about it. He will crush people. He will thrush people. He will shush people involving his team who will say, Harry, it's not that bad.
5: Ain't nothing like a good old thrust either.
0: Exactly. I said thrush, but not thrust, but I digress.
5: Well, my mind's on something else.
0: I completely.
5: Thrusting.
0: Put it this way. More sympathetic could not more be involving that. But E-Dog has surpassed you based on the fact that his Brooklyn Nets did not get the lottery pick slot that he wanted. And he has been salty like a fish on a fish fry ever since yesterday involving the Brooklyn Nets.
5: I agree with this.
0: I thought you were going to disagree.
5: And, no, and based on E-Dog, he's ready to go thrust. Right, E?
7: Walk in your trap, thrust in your trap. No, it's tough, man. I've been a Brooklyn Nets fan, where New Jersey Nets fans, where it started.
0: Uh-huh. For those who don't know, how do you become a New Jersey Nets fan up in Albany, New York?
7: I mean, look, it was a combination of things. The Nets were good. They made back-to-back finals. The Yes Network was founded, and also, too, the Nets, you know, they got the rights to broadcast Nets games. I had no NBA O-Live 03 with Jason Kidd on it.
0: Okay.
7: So, yeah, it was a combination of all of those things. I became a New Jersey Nets fan, and then Richard Jefferson was my favorite player.
0: Sure.
7: And then, look, we went 12-70. The first year after VC was gone, and the first year after, our second year after Jason Kidd was gone, it was Devin Harris and rookie Brooke Lopez. Uh-huh. I think they set the record for the worst record to start a season, most losses to start a season that year.
0: Right.
7: They were 12-70, one of the worst winning percentages of all time.
0: Mm-hmm.
7: And they got the third pick. So I keep going through this. That was the year John Wall was coming out. I'm like, doing the John Wall.
0: Yes,
7: you were. Like, yeah, maybe.
0: We're going to have,
7: you know, North Carolina's best. Mm. But here we go. And yet again, the lottery is just,
0: you mean Kentucky.
7: It's jumped the shark at this point.
0: You mean Kentucky?
7: No, he's from
0: Kentucky, though.
7: He played at Kentucky, right?
0: Yeah. He's really from West Virginia.
7: I'm just saying.
0: When
7: True 41 came out with the song, it was all about him representing.
0: That's true.
7: So doing the John Wall,
0: that's,
7: all that stuff.
0: That's accurate.
7: But yeah, I digress. I take us to a little bit over here on this segment here. I didn't look at the clock. Now I feel like, you know
5: that
7: what?
5: Man,
7: I
5: can't even blame you guys. Safe space on Monday.
0: I know. We have Love Friday early, and now we got safe space early on this Reggae Monday. I'm Freddie Coleman with Harry Douglas, along with E-Dog Eric Hammond, Shannon Penn, the Four Horsemen together. Thanks for being a part of it and allowing it to be a part of you. And other news has two pieces of information. Number one, there's a way to take a dive and not have people figure it out. And number two, wait until you hear what LaMelo Ball named his child. You probably won't be surprised, but maybe you will be. That's next on ESPN Radio and the ESPN app.
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0: Monday, Freddie and Harry on Sirius XM Channel 80, as well as tune in always to that smart speaker. They'll play ESPN Radio. Still hard to believe, 45 years to the day that Bob Marley left us, passed away from cancer 45 years ago on this day. HD, it's going to be 450 years from now, and they're still going to be talking about Bob Marley being that kind of influence, bringing reggae to everywhere, and not just in his native Jamaica, where he was born in 9 Miles.
1: So, Freddie, there are a few people in our world that actually have that kind of effect on people.
0: Mm-hmm.
1: Michael Jackson being one. You talk about the hits that he made in the 70s and 80s and still relevant to this day in 2026.
0: By the way, his movie's going to go past 1 billion. Which the Michael movie.
1: Which doesn't surprise me at all.
0: Not at all.
1: I don't know how many of y'all have seen it already. Me and my wife seen it. But
0: I'm going to go see it this weekend.
1: Outstanding. Yep. It really is. And they say I think it's going to be a part two to it as well.
0: We don't need a part two. Just leave it a part one.
1: No.
0: Part one's good enough.
1: I want that part
0: two. Nah, I'm good. Just leave it a part one. Sometimes you can't improve on that kind of perfection. Just leave well enough alone.
1: Why? Freddie, don't you want part two? Why do you feel that way?
0: Because here's why I feel it. Who is it? We don't need a part two. No, is it? That's what we don't need. But yeah, but Bob
2: and all
0: Marley,
2: day today, I've been wanting to be starting something.
0: E-Dog wins the day today, man. There's no doubt about that. Completely winning the day.
3: Over here rocking my world.
0: You know, he did. He rocked our world. You know he did. Oh, for that.
2: The lottery system is bad. It's bad.
3: This guy's invincible.
1: And I know everybody loves the banana in the tail.
0: Speaking of another news,
4: they may not be the top stories of the day.
5: In other news,
4: but you need to be in the know. This is In Other News.
0: And since E-Dog won the day, he's the one that sent us this part of our group chat and our group text. Some sketchy stuff was going on in the betting market before Sean Brady and Joaquin Buckley met in the octagon for their welterweight bout at UFC 328 on Saturday. Now, Buckley opened up as a +150 underdog and was bet up to a -220 favorite, which set off alarms among bookmakers and the UFC itself. Dave Mason from Bet Online, a popular offshore sportsbook, cited abnormal betting patterns from highly motivated accounts in a post on X and announced the props were closed and limits were low for Brady versus Buckley. There's a way to take a dive from a fight and do it properly. And then there's that involving Buckley, involving that UFC bout involving him and Sean Brady.
2: I'll take you behind the curtain for a second. I had Brady in a parlay, and you know, he was at the time like -150.
0: Right.
2: And so like right before the event started, I looked at the DraftKings again, the UFC, and I'm like, wait, what the heck? He's a +160 underdog, and I see the story. And there was this one guy who had Joaquin Buckley as an underdog.
0: Yep.
2: He was able to cash out at $200 pre-fight. Buckley got, you couldn't be more dominated in a fight.
0: He
2: Sean Brady made a

0: Not the two. Not the three. The one.
1: I like it. I do. I don't know why I like it so much, but I just do.
0: I just hope it does end well in kindergarten when the teacher says, is LaJuan Ball here and the kids don't clown.
1: Can you hear him now? I'm trying to tell y'all, I'm LaJuan.
0: No, you're not. You're number two.
1: No, I'm LaJuan. My daddy named me LaJuan and my mom.
2: I'm sitting here, man.
0: This has been Freddie and Harry in the Mighty ESPN Radio.
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11: The NBA playoffs roll on tonight with a pair of Game 4s in the Eastern Conference. The Cavs and the Pistons in Cleveland. Detroit leading the series 2-1. Knicks waiting on the winner after sweeping the Sixers yesterday.

0: ESPN Radio's Harry Douglas says New York is championship caliber.
1: Fred, I got to be honest with you. Mm-hmm. Although they're the enemy, because I love my Hawks, the brand of basketball that they're playing right now is championship basketball. Now it's about continuing to do it in the Eastern Conference Finals. And if you have the ability to make it to the NBA Finals, do it there as well. But the way they're playing, this is a championship caliber team. No question about it.
0: Douglas on Freddie and Harry, Cavs, Pistons, followed by Thunder and Lakers tonight. OKC with a chance to complete the sweep in the series. Tips at 8 and 10:30 Eastern. Elsewhere, no suspension for Spurs star Victor Wembanyama. He will not face any further discipline for elbowing Minnesota's Naz Reid in yesterday's loss. Was ejected after being called for a flagrant two. The Bucks are entertaining trade offers for two-time MVP Giannis Antetokounmpo. Milwaukee discussed a deal before the February deadline after Giannis expressed that the time had come for the two sides to part ways. Monday Night Baseball, the Yankees looking to bounce back after getting swept by the Brewers over the weekend, taking on the Orioles in Baltimore. No score, top of the second. Brandon Young going for the O's. Ryan Weathers on the mound for the Yankees.
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5: We will not see you again until after Mom's weekend at the University of Oregon that you are attending, although you are very distinctly a dad. She has no qualms about it, just sending you off to all the ladies.
6: Am I a desirable object right now? Let's be honest.
7: Hell no.
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6: I am Mr. Mom. Papers mailed in a Maytag
5: dryer. Crayons go. He is back. He survived Mom's weekend at the University of Oregon. Ian Fitzsimmons in the flesh. Amber Wilson here on Amber and Ian, represented by Progressive Insurance. So how was it? Your wife, she just sent you off into the lion's den. Just no worries about it.
6: Nope.
5: Just sent you up there to Oregon on Mom's weekend. All the ladies, the moms and daughters alike, and you're there and you're the only dad.
6: Yep.
5: How did it go?
6: You brought that to my attention last week. I think it was last Thursday when you're like, you know, I don't know if I'd be sending my husband into that that shark infested water. Those shark infested waters, right?
5: Not at all.
6: There may be a couple divorcees, right?
5: Yes.
6: Whoever, you never know. And obviously, your wife is not concerned because I am not desirable, right? So there you go. It was awesome. Had a blast with Ro, filling in for my wife. Her parents are deep in the fourth quarter, so she couldn't make it out to Mom's weekend, so I had to fill in.
5: So she sent you.
6: Yeah, so she sent me. And
5: her representative.
6: The best quote I think we had was lunch on Friday. We ran into some of Rowan's friends, and one of the moms says, so we're going to see you at the 3 o'clock yoga class at the Kyo house?
5: She thought you looked like a yogi.
6: I'm like, my daughter says, you don't want to see that doing a downward dog. So, no, we will not be at the yoga class. So we skipped that on Friday. We skipped hot yoga on Saturday.
5: Smart move.
6: We did do pedicures, which was a unique scene where if you picture that wall of chairs, right, at a manicure pedi, right, a nail salon, you had mom, daughter. I'm giving you a visual here, right? Mom, daughter. Slightly overweight, bearded dad, daughter, mom. It's like, what? Are you kidding me? So, yeah, it was a unique experience.
5: You were the only dad that showed up, I assume, for Mom's Weekend?
6: I was the only dad, yes. It would have been, if I was not deeply in love with my bride, to go Top Gun. Yeah, you know the quote. You just
5: I would imagine.
6: There you go.
5: So, yes.
6: There you have it. But we survived, and then coming home, lucky I'm still not in Phoenix. I'm still getting alerts from American Airlines that my flight is about to board from Las Vegas. Got home around 4 a.m. last night. So, Amber, I hope your back feels good because...
5: I'm carrying this thing.
6: You're carrying this bad boy because I'm on about 3 hours of sleep. Like, Stosh told me when in our pre-show, go take a nap. Mm-hmm. Go get, like, 30 minutes, dude. You sound like bleep. So... Thanks. Appreciate it, Stosh.
5: Well, you sound fine now.
6: Thank you.
7: That was what I'm here for, buddy.
6: That's coaching right there. Proper coaching
5: there. There you go. I'm glad that it worked out. I'm glad that you did, in fact, make it back despite your flight troubles getting home. I still think that you should maybe be highly offended by the fact that your wife sent you out there. Although, there's a couple ways to look at it.
6: Highly offended or just offended?
5: Offended. Okay. Maybe highly.
6: Highly is aggressive.
5: We should unpack this a little bit more. But she was okay with you going out into quite literally a sea of ladies and no men around. So even the ones that were married, their husbands weren't there. So there's that. Now, there's a couple ways to take this. Either she very much trusts you because your love runs so deep and you have such a strong marriage and blah, blah, blah, blah.
6: And I'm terrified of her.
5: Or, yes, and you're terrified, which is healthy. That's how it should be, ladies. You got to keep them scared. Or maybe she knows that your daughter is the drill sergeant and going to keep you in line any which way. If a woman was to look at you the wrong way, is your daughter going to step in front of the situation?
6: Well, she had to work. It was a huge recruiting weekend. So she was actually working for half of it.
5: Oh, okay.
6: Yeah.
5: So you could have. Okay, all right. Well, then your wife's
6: Hold on a minute. What do you mean by could have? Could have what?
5: But no, you had could've. Time to yourself is what I'm saying.
6: Yeah.
5: You could have been doing hot yoga with the moms.
6: Again, nobody needs to see this doing hot yoga, right?
5: I mean, people must have been so confused while you were there. What did these moms even think when they showed up and you were there?
6: To the pedicure, which, by the way, guys, I'm telling you, don't
5: get pedicures.
6: Don't thank you. It is so relaxing. You're in this awesome chair, right? You're getting your back rubbed. There's a nice person, you know, rubbing your feet for 45 minutes to an hour. Come on. I mean, it's awesome. I damn near fell asleep. So don't knock it and you know, say, Fitzsimmons, you know, you're such a whatever because
5: no,
6: you went and got a pedicure.
5: Get pedicures.
6: The pedicure is amazing. The scene, though, was very unique because I was the only male in a chair. Look at you laughing.
5: Do you think you looked creepy? Do you think anybody thought you were creepy? Did
6: yes.
5: Did the nail technicians wonder
6: yes.
5: what the hell was going on?
6: She asked me, where's Mom? She said it, and Rowan just starts dying laughing like, he's Mr. Mom. Because she's seen the movie with Michael Keaton, right? Mm-hmm. So there you go. So I was literally Mr. Mom all weekend. But it was amazing, and being able to just go out there and, like, see the, I know you want to, I see the look on your face. So you want to dive into this so much more. I was going to go sports for a moment and talk about the Oregon indoor facility they're building, but go ahead, fire away.
5: No. I was just wondering because it was Mother's Day weekend. So obviously you weren't with your wife for Mother's Day weekend.
6: I was not.
5: So what was your wife doing, the mother of your
6: Take
5: children?
6: Care of her parents.
5: Okay, so she was just busy doing that.
6: Yes.
5: And the youngest daughter, I assume, was with her.
6: Correct.
5: So she had some semblance of momming. Did you have to still get your wife a gift since you weren't there
6: I did.
5: For the weekend?
6: Yeah, no, yeah.
5: Well, I don't know. Your daughters are practically grown. Like, they can get their own gifts for Mom.
6: They did. They okay. sent flowers and Bamba's socks. I guess she loves those damn things. I've uh-huh. never put them on, but she loves them. I'm an Under Armour guy. Which was also very interesting being
5: Unless
6: in Nike's backyard.
5: Bamba's wants to sponsor Amber and Ian, in which
6: There
5: case.
6: You go.
5: She they're willing to wear whatever.
6: Got her, you know, the spa treatment, all that kind of stuff. Flowers were delivered. Yeah, I mean, we did it right.
5: All right. So you took.
6: But I think the best gift that she had was
5: you not being around.
6: I wasn't going to go there, but probably. I can go that route, or just being with her daughter, right, and having someone there because she couldn't be. That's where I was going to go,
5: but
6: yours is probably more accurate. So there you
5: go. What you said. It was happy late Mother's Day weekend to all the mothers. We're very popular with the ladies. All the mothers listening to us out there across America. My Mother's Day was very low key, which is how I like it. Because I was not about to be out trying to fight crowds or do a fancy brunch or do anything like that.
6: Good for you.
5: This Mother's Day. I'm tired, man. I got little kids, you know? So I just want to chill. And we went over to my mother-in-law. She cooked us dinner. I just didn't want to have to do anything in particular for Mother's Day. The problem with my plan is that I was home because there was a lot of relaxing, right? Except for I'm a mom and I can't turn it off. So I still ended up doing laundry and doing dishes and putting the toddler down for his nap and letting him sleep on me. I still ended up doing all this stuff. So I told my husband next year, I think I just need to go to a hotel. Like I need to remove myself from the equation.
6: That's one thing when I am home for Mother's Day. She's not. And I do it anyway. You know that. I love to cook.
5: Yeah, you do it anyways.
6: I can't stand a dirty kitchen. You know, if there's a dish in the sink, it has to go into the dishwasher. That stuff drives me
5: insane. My husband doesn't know where the dishwasher is, so that's difficult for him to complete that task, even on Mother's Day.
6: But why don't more moms? Because this is something my wife has done now for probably the better part of a decade, and that is just. This is what I want.
5: Right.
6: Just tell us.
5: Well, right? I did do that with the gift I told them.
6: It makes it so much easier, does it not?
5: Oh, I'm absolutely one of those chicks. I'm like, just get me.
6: Oh, you think I did Bombas socks? Hell no, right. I didn't. That was her going, get me this, this, and this.
5: Yeah.
6: Done, ready, break.
5: I did the same thing. My husband, he was like, I need to go get you something. I was like, no, just order me these pair of sneakers that I want.
6: Thank you.
5: I want these sneakers. You get them. He's like, all right, easy enough.
6: Why don't more people do that? You are my wife. God bless both of you, right? Because it makes our lives so much easier. So then when we want to sit down and watch a game with you, by the way, because you're both sports fans, but I mean, or for those that don't have wives that are diehard sports fans and are not going to be into Avs and Wild coming up on ESPN, you know, in the chase for Lord Stanley or, you know, Pistons, Cavs, whatever, you know, Lakers, OKC. Why can't you just sit there and go, this is what I want.
5: Mm-hmm.
6: Just tell us. Just it makes our lives so much easier when you just tell us.
5: I don't know. Some people want the element of surprise and all of that.
6: And some people just want what you want.
5: I feel like I'd rather just get what I
6: Thank you.
5: Want.
6: Thank you.
5: So I don't need the whole romance of it all, but, you know, some
6: Why are you sitting on the couch? Just tell
5: that.
6: Us. Yes.
5: Yeah.
6: It makes our lives so much better. And we can enjoy games together.
5: You mentioned, speaking of games, you mentioned Pistons, Cavs. Game 4 is tonight. They're tipping off in a little bit more than 45 minutes from now. When they get going, we will keep you updated on all the live action here on Amber and Ian. And coming up next, we're going to dive into sports. We're going to dive into this NBA slate tonight, including what could be LeBron's final game as a Los Angeles Laker. That's next right here on ESPN Radio.
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0: That's right. Three ball.
1: Got it! Harden hit the three!
2: You know, one number's called and getting to my spots, and something that I work on literally every day. That last minute and a half, 2 minutes, however long it was, it presented itself, and for me, just going out there and taking my shots.
0: Cavs win 116-109, and the Cavaliers are

0: franchise history, winning each of their first five home playoff games. The last time they did it, 2016, they won the NBA title that year. You're listening to Amber and Ian. You find him at Ian Fitz ESPN. You find me at Amber W Sports. So that was game three. We've got game four headed our way in a little less than 45 minutes from now, Ian. And the Cavs made this a series.
1: Well, they had to. And James Harden was, look, give him credit. As much as we rip him for, his lack of postseason success, especially in conference finals, and we're not there yet. But what do you have? 7 points in the last, 90 seconds?
0: Yeah, he can actually play well in the postseason.
1: Yeah, until the finals. And that's his reputation. And he was sensational. Game two, not so much. Game one, yes. Game three, yes. And the Cavs have been sensational at home. So having said all of that, you know what I'm going to do?
0: What?
1: Give me Pistons plus of four course. On DraftKings. I'm going the other way and bet your hands bleed. I just think the Pistons keep this thing close. I think it comes down to the last possession. But this has been a great series, and we need it. Because the first round, I think, was absolutely sensational. Now what OKC is doing, they're – good Lord, Amber. I mean, they're just a juggernaut, right? Forget gentleman's sweep. I think that thing's done. But Pistons-Cavs is one hell of a series, and then Spurs and T-Wolfies, hell of a series. So
0: hell of a series.
1: I think this one is going to get a little bit nasty tonight, and I'm all about nasty. Let's go.
0: Yeah, I am too. I'm hoping for more of this. I'm very glad that the Cavs are able to do what they did.
1: Let's get a little chippy, right?
0: Let's get chippy. Let's go. Let's get into it in the way that Mitchell also played for the Cavs in game three. They're so good at home. They need to be better on the road. That's going to be the problem for Cleveland moving forward. But you mentioned there the series between the Lakers and OKC. Woof. They tip off at 10:30 p.m. Eastern. I mean, it could be the last time that we see LeBron James wearing a Lakers uniform. I don't know if that's being talked about enough. And this thing just has been a dud of a series because OKC is so much better and Luke is not available to the Lakers. And even if he was, Ian, I don't know if that would change things, but he's not.
1: Yeah, Luka was there when they played toward the end of the regular season. And what was that, a 30-plus point just debacle? Just a beat down from the Thunder on the Lakers with Luka, with Austin Reeves, with LeBron. So OKC is just a much deeper, younger, more talented team. To your point, though, is this it for LeBron? I don't know. We're going to have an entire summer of Giannis and LeBron to talk about yet again. This is like, Giannis-LeBron summertime 3.0. And throw in the Cowboys and with George Pickens, and here we go. It's just a rinse repeat when it comes to storylines in the NBA. And
0: we have been doing this dance.
1: I know.
0: With LeBron, we've been doing it for decades. Well, take a couple years off, and then we'll do it again. We've been doing it for quite literally decades with LeBron and his future, no matter where he's been in his career in the NBA. And Giannis, I feel like we've been doing it as well for at least a half a decade. With Giannis, every season, is this going to be the time that he asks out of Milwaukee, that he demands a trade, blah, blah, blah. And it seems like, no, he doesn't actually demand anything. And that's part of the problem because it makes the whole landscape so much more confusing. You are absolutely right. That is the summer that we are going into 100%. I don't know if that changes at all based on anything that happens here in game four. Like if the Lakers come out and they win this game, does that have an effect on your thoughts about the Lakers moving forward or LeBron?
1: It's from a sweep to gentleman's sweep. That's what happens in this series. This thing is over. It's done. It was over before the tip of game one. You and I talked about it going back to a week and a half ago. And I think LeBron, at least I would have. You can't get into another person's head. You have no idea what they're thinking. But I know what I would have done, and I would have already made up my mind as to what my next move is. At 40, and he's doing things that we've never seen done at his age in the history of the NBA.
0: He's so good.
1: Truly remarkable. Does he go to Cleveland? Well, Cleveland has to want him, first of all. That's number one. Does he want to stay in L.A.? Don't know. I know what I would do, and that is, I'd stay in L.A. because that's now home. You have your kids, your family. All your business interests are involved in you know, whether it's movies or TV or marketing, that's all there in your backyard. He doesn't have to. He doesn't give a damn about a 20%, you know, tax when it comes to living in California because he's making so much money. It doesn't matter. If I'm LeBron, if that were me, right? I know what I'm doing, and I would be staying in LA because that's where most of my business interests are. But I understand why people are tying it to Cleveland because that's home. That's where it all began, right there in the backyard of Cleveland. But for me, if it were me, I'd be staying in LA.
0: If he was worried about taxes, he would have never left Miami to begin with, right? So obviously that's not part of the equation there for LeBron.
1: That's why the Mavericks can't sign a big free agent, right? Because it really, we talk about that all the time, right, Amber? No state income tax?
0: Yeah.
1: How often
0: we talk about
1: that,
0: it like it's a huge advantage.
1: It's not. It's
0: for Florida and Texas and
1: it doesn't matter.
0: Those are the states that we talk about the most.
1: When was the last time you saw the Mavericks go and ink a marquee free agent?
0: Well,
1: it hadn't happened.
0: Right. I mean, one of the reasons that I do think it, I do wonder if it matters a little bit when we're talking about the international teams, like when we're talking about Toronto, because I know there's some other aspects there. But also, you know, there is the jock tax, so to speak. So you're not playing all your games at home. You've got 82 games of basketball to play. All the ones that you're on the road, you're still paying taxes.
1: You're filing taxes in those states. A lot of people don't know that.
0: In all of those states.
1: Yep.
0: And so it's not, and it's still better. Like, you're still making more money, essentially, if you're obviously not being taxed in your home games in terms of your income tax. But you are still paying all of that. So the disparity isn't as great as everybody says. And then, of course, there's ways to go ahead and negotiate that in as long as you're not dealing with maximums in a salary cap sport, which obviously a lot of these guys are. The difference here, though, for LeBron is that LeBron probably could argue that he ended up making more money by going to LA anyways when you're talking about off the court activities, because you mentioned the production company, everything yep. else that LeBron has going on. For LeBron, it's so much bigger than just basketball, and that's why he wanted to go out to LA to begin with. It wasn't just basketball, it was the family, it was everything else that made him want to be in California. And none of those reasons have changed. I agree with you. What has changed, though, is how far from the finish line he is. So if you're talking about going to LA and you know you're going to be there for at least a half decade, that's one thing when you're thinking about that. But at this point in his career, he's now more thinking like 1 year, maybe two. And so you could just spend 1 year somewhere else, even if you want to then go live in California for the rest of your life. The answer to that is obviously yes. So I don't know if, you know, where the wife wants to live long term is necessarily part of the equation.
1: That's a big
0: anymore.
1: One coming up Mother's
0: even,
1: Day.
0: Even yeah, the production company. I don't know if it's the equation anymore as it was years ago. I don't know if it's as important because now we're just talking like a one or two off for LeBron.
1: If it were me, I'm staying.
0: Yeah.
1: You know, but to your point about how long and does he want to continue to the grind? Because it's not just the season. It's not just the 82 games, right? Plus the offseason, plus the preseason, plus training camp.
0: Plus the postseason.
1: I'd say probably 3 weeks after the season's over, they start training again. You know, I mean, you're getting your body ready again for another round of...
0: Well, and him,
1: 82.
0: He can't, he can't take a day off from getting his body ready. That man's in his 40s.
1: Amen.
0: It ain't easy as 23-year-old does.
1: It is not easy. So that's also part of what he has to, you know, factor in and weigh.
0: Yeah.
1: When it comes to the grind, because the grind ain't just about 82.
0: Yeah, and also where he wants to do that. But then, does he want to go back to being the third on that team? Although, frankly, he's looked more like the one than Austin Reeves has. Coming up, Emily Kaplan is stopping by. We talk some puck right here on ESPN Radio.
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9: I'm Nick DeLuca. Two game fours in the NBA playoffs coming tonight in the Eastern Conference. The Cavs and the Pistons in Cleveland. Tip off around a half an hour from now. Detroit leading the series 2-1. Knicks waiting on the winner after sweeping the Sixers yesterday to reach back-to-back conference finals for the first time since 1999 and 2000. ESPN's Jay Williams says Karl Anthony Towns deserves a lot of credit on this run.
10: You have to give Karl Anthony Towns a round of applause. I mean, regardless of however Joel Embiid looked, like, he attacked. He was relentless. Last night, 17 points, 10 assists. And by the way, him being unlocked by Mike Brown has opened up this system in order for them to be the best version of themselves.
9: Williams on Get Up, Cavs, Pistons, followed by Thunder and Lakers game four tonight. OKC with a chance to complete the sweep in L.A. Tip-off at 10:30 Eastern. No suspension for Spurs star Victor Wembanyama. He will not face any further discipline for elbowing Minnesota's Naz Reid in yesterday's loss. Was ejected after being called for a flagrant two in the second quarter. The game on ESPN Radio tomorrow night. Bucks are entertaining trade offers for two-time MVP Giannis Antetokounmpo. Milwaukee discussed a deal before the February deadline after Giannis expressed the time had come to part ways. Monday Night Baseball, Yankees looking to snap a three-game losing streak out to a 2-0 lead against the Orioles in Baltimore. Bottom of the third, Ben Rice with a two-run homer for New York.
11: Hey, it's Michelle Smallman, and coming up Tuesday, it's schedule release week in the NFL. We ask Adam Schefter what we should expect when he joins us for his weekly appearance on Unsportsmanlike, 6 a.m. Eastern, right here on ESPN Radio, ESPN2, and ESPNU.
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13: Defenseman also.
1: We got ourselves a series. It's the Avs, it's the Wild, coming up top of the hour in about 38 minutes on ESPN. Yeah, it's not just Thunder at Lakers, it's not just Pistons at Cavs. The chase for Lord Stanley continues tonight on ESPN. With Amber Wilson, I'm Ian Fitzsimmons here on ESPN Radio, the ESPN app, Sirius XM Channel 80. Emily Kaplan, ESPN NHL reporter, man, she knows some pucks, joins us now to talk Stanley Cup playoffs. And I know you're in Montreal. We'll get to the Habs coming up in a moment as they host the Sabres tomorrow night, 7 p.m. Eastern on ESPN. But let's start with the game that's coming up in just over 30 minutes, Emily. Avs Wild. The Wild have made this a bit of a series. Your impression, especially with the Avs, you know, pulling their goalie, your impression of these two squads coming into tonight?
14: I think the most competitive hockey all season long came from this division. Wild and Stars in the first round with Cinema. Like, everyone knew that was going to be an epic battle. And then the Colorado Avalanche have looked like the best team, but I think people just kind of forget about the Wild sometimes. And the truth is there's so much high-end talent what's going to be on the ice in this game. We're talking about, like, top 10 players in the league, probably looking at, like, four or five of them. So this is one that I would absolutely want to tune into if I was a casual fan. And I think there's a really interesting decision that the coach has made in goal, too, because Colorado's been riding out Scott Wedgwood all playoffs, but it looks like they're turning to Mackenzie Blackwood for this one. So there's always some intrigue when you switch the goalie at this point of the series.
1: What'd you make of that decision?
14: I was a little surprised by it because Wedgwood's been the guy. At the same time, these playoffs are long and grueling. And even if you are the best goaltender out there, like, you need a breather every once in a while. Like, the only guys that don't get breathers are, you know, Andrei Vasilevsky and Igor Shesterkin. So I think they wanted to go with Blackwood just to kind of keep him involved. He's been a good goaltender for this year, but we'll see how that turns out because it's always a risk.
1: Of all the series, we've got one sweep here, and it's because of a team that is 8-0 in the postseason. That's the Carolina Hurricanes. They're playing at a whole different level right now, taking down Philadelphia. What do you make of what the Canes are doing right now, and why and how are they doing it?
14: Like, I want to say that not enough people are talking about how good they are, but I almost feel like the issue right now in hockey is, like, we don't know other ways to talk about them because they're just so consistent. They do this. No, seriously.
1: Yeah,
14: like, they're kind
1: I get
14: of boring.
1: It.
14: With how good and just, you know, their identity is. It's a hardworking style. It really is embodied by their coach, Rod the Bot, Rod Brind'Amour, who's been, you know, like a beacon of fitness at his age. And he instills this work ethic in these guys. And, you know, some of the issues that have plagued them in the past, goaltending, that doesn't seem to be an issue right now. Freddie Anderson's been awesome. Clutch scoring, not an issue right now. They've got young stars like Logan Stankoven who are emerging through. So it seems like this should be their year to make the cup, but it's a long time not to be playing hockey. And I think we're all trying to galaxy brain what that means. We're only going to find out whenever they get a due start that next series, which is at least over a week from now.
1: I hate Rob, by the way. I am the ultimate dad bod guy, right? I need to lose some weight. Do you know his workout?
14: Weighted best in the gym like he is?
1: Right? Hell no. Are you kidding me? What does he do? I mean, my gosh, besides eating right and maybe working out five out of 7 days a week.
14: I'll just say that the NHL and NHLPA signed a collective bargaining agreement this year, a new one. And one of the things was they really cut down on the fitness testing that players need to do every year. They made it much softer for the players. And I don't think that went over with Rod Brind'Amour. Like, he has been known not only to run the toughest conditioning test, but, like, he'll do it with the players and finish with a pretty good score, like top third of the team.
1: Come on. Really? Top third?
14: Oh, no. He's an absolute machine. He earned that nickname, and yes, he does love his weighted vest. That's his other big trademark.
1: Yeah, as a Blue Jackets fan, I never liked him as a player. Now I really don't like him as a coach. So there you go. Emily Kaplan joining us here on ESPN Radio, getting you caught up on everything going on in the chase for Lord Stanley. The Habs, to me, are a remarkable story, as is Buffalo. I don't know who to pull for in this series in the East. It's 2-1. What do you make of what's going on here between Buffalo and Montreal?
13: Well, Buffalo, like, we focus so much on, you know, the drought, right? It was the longest drought in NHL history. They hadn't been to the playoffs. It's a hockey-starved market. And now they're here, and they're not just happy to be here. Like, they have aspirations where they think they can win the Cup, but they're going to have to show some growth in these playoffs, because what Montreal's been able to do in this series is play their own game and do it better. Like, this run-and-gun style, it's not much defensive structure for the Buffalo Sabres the last two losses, and they're going to need a pick it up big time in game four to make this a series. I think with Montreal, it's a young team maturing before our very eyes. They're still probably a little ahead of schedule in the rebuild that they set, but they have so many young stars that are just maturing all together. And so many of them are American, which is really exciting. Cole Caulfield from Wisconsin, Lane Hudson from the Chicago suburbs. So they're definitely a likable team. It's going to be a great series as long as Buffalo shows up tomorrow night.
1: What do you make of what Torts has done in Las Vegas on a very short period of time in that series? It's tied at 2 against the Ducks.
13: Not surprised. And, like, he's said it a million times, and I really believe him. Like, he didn't change much. Sometimes, like, it's the same time as, like, when a coach pulls a goaltender in the game. Sometimes it's not the goalie's fault. It's just the only thing you can do in that moment. And I feel like where the Vegas Golden Knights were as a franchise, they're ready to win. They've got all of these veteran championship-caliber players, but the message was just getting stale with Bruce Cassidy, and the one card that the GM had to pull was, let's just change the coach. So Torts comes in. He's much softer than a lot of people realize. I know that you know that, being from the Columbus market. It's not all hard ass. Like, he really wants to empower his players and get the best out of them, and he's kind of just like the guidance counselor there, just letting them do their thing, new voice, and it's all working. And that's a really good series if you haven't been tuning in. Like, that hockey, it's the awesome amount of high-quality chances from both the Ducks and the Vegas Golden Knights, like, it's been theater.
1: By the way, talking to Jody Shelley last week, former Blue Jacket. You know him very well. Outstanding analyst and a hell of an enforcer back in the day. He's awesome, yeah. I mean, and as Amber will say, you know, much more attractive with teeth in than teeth out. So there you go. But, you know, the some of the people in Columbus might disagree with that, but they're cemented in now. Bottom line is, he told us last week that Torts only owns like 3 suits, but they're strong. His suit game looks good. Is that true? Like, Tortorella does not want to wear a suit to games. He's a big fan of that 3-quarter zip, we know, but the suit game looks pretty damn good.
13: It does. It's funny. So, like, I do believe it that he only has 3 suits because he probably threw them all out. Like, when he's not coaching, he's on the farm with his wife. They rescue horses and dogs and, again, just like a really good human
1: being. I did not know that. But, really?
13: Like a huge animal lover, all rescues, really does a ton of charity work in that space. It's awesome.
1: That mean-looking SOB has a heart. Look at that, folks. I had no idea.
13: No, that's what I mean. Like, he's kind of a caricature in hockey. Like, I think you see him because of the blow-ups in the media. But, like, he's a total softy. He's a grandpa. He loves horses. Like, that's who he is. Anyway, when he was in Philadelphia, like, he just made this conscious decision. Like, I'm not going to wear suits anymore. Like, why do I have to on the bench? I'm going to wear quarter zips. And from my understanding, he, like, told the other coaches, like, guys, like, this is our moment. Come on. And no one followed suit because it's just a conformist league and a league of tradition. And he was kind of the only guy doing it. And so now when he was in Vegas, and this is one of the mandates, I think, by their ownership and management group, is like, look, this is the way we do things. You're going to wear a suit.
1: That is a phenomenal, absolutely phenomenal story. All right, Emily, as we turn you loose, and that's why we love you so much, you're on ESPN Radio. If there's one thing that anybody should know who's at that fringe fan when it comes to the chase for Lord Stanley, with one sweep only done, but we've got 3 remarkable series right now still going, what should somebody know about the teams that are remaining right now?
13: You know, I think that products on the ice is awesome. Like, I've said this probably to you a million times, like, there's never been a better time to watch hockey in terms of the skill, the speed, just the entertainment value. But I think what's unique at this point, and I'm saying this from Montreal, which is like the center of the hockey universe, it's the cathedral at the Bell Center, the markets are so amazing. And the environments in these rinks every night, the Bell Center obviously is top of the list, like, that's bucket list, but also Buffalo, Colorado, Minnesota, the state of hockey. Vegas puts on an amazing show, and Anaheim is coming up now, especially as they have a young team that's ascending. Like, that's what makes the Stanley Cup playoff so unique. It's that energy, the players feed off it, and if you tune in on TV, I think you'll be able to understand what I'm saying.
1: She's one of the best in the business when it comes to covering the chase for Lord Stanley. She knows everything in hockey. Emily Kaplan joining us here on ESPN Radio, getting you caught up on the chase for Lord Stanley. Em, thank you so much. Enjoy the game tonight.
14: I appreciate you, and because we're having the hockey conversation, thanks for playing hurt.
1: You're the best. Sleep deprived, but here and somewhat functioning. Somewhat,
0: yes, you made it,
1: Amber. Somewhat,
0: functioning.
1: Somewhat,
0: The Avs and the Wild will be functioning in a little less than 20 minutes from now. So when the puck drops, we will keep you updated on all the live action in both the NBA and in the NHL all throughout the evening here on ESPN Radio. Coming up, speaking of the NBA. It's Giannis trade talk time right here on ESPN Radio.
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0: calls about the future of Giannis Antetokounmpo.
1: Why is this news?
0: Well, it's news because they're letting you know that they're open to business once again. I guess at some point business was closed. I don't know why business was ever closed. It seems stupid to have closed business.
1: Thank
0: okay,
1: you.
0: The phone line still would have worked even after the trade deadline, even though we're heading towards an NBA draft. Yes, there are reasons that there are certain dates of significance, but that does not mean that the phone does not work at other times throughout the year. But I guess they're willing to answer it once again.
1: I will never understand this as long as I live, which after Mother's Day weekend at Oregon, my life was shortened a bit, being playing Mr. Mom, to say the least, after travel issues that have me on about 3 hours of sleep. So hang in there, folks. No matter what I say tonight, I should not be held accountable. And that goes to what I'm about to say. Every general manager in every sport, your phone is always open. You're listening to everything. Now, you might hang up immediately, but outside of a handful of players combined across the four professional sports we have here in the great United States of America, I'm listening to everything, every offer. So we all know that Giannis was shut down and then put back out there. And what did he play, 36 games or 38 games this year, whatever it was, because they were wanting to make sure that he didn't get hurt again for his trade value.
0: Well, and he had legitimate injuries, obviously, at the end of the season. And then him and the Bucks did not see eye to eye on whether he should be playing.
1: Thank you. And he was almost damn near forced out there by Adam Silver, right, mm-hmm. and the NBA brass. Every general manager should be listening to every offer known to mankind. It'd be news if the Bucks were not fielding phone calls for Giannis. Does that make sense? Like, I don't understand why it's news that, oh, hey, hold on a minute. The Bucks are making it known that they are fielding calls for Giannis Antetokounmpo. We've talked about this story for three damn years now.
0: Right.
1: So, to me, the news would be they aren't fielding calls. They are not trading Giannis.
0: Yes.
1: Instead of... they are fielding calls. Well, hell yeah, you are. I don't care what team you're the GM of. You're fielding phone calls.
0: Well, the reason this becomes more significant now, and we knew that we'd be having this conversation, obviously, as we head towards an off season. But the reason that it's so significant right now is because you just had the owner, Jimmy Haslam, come out and say that we will be making a decision about Giannis in the next 6 to 7 weeks as we head towards the NBA draft. And that makes a lot of sense because it has a lot to do with what you would want to do in that NBA draft and what picks you would be able to do it with, because certainly some of that would be moved in any sort of Giannis trade. So he comes out and he says, quote, sometime over the next 6 or 7 weeks, we'll decide whether Giannis is going to sign a max contract and stay with us, or he's going to play somewhere else, end quote. I do think that one of the aspects of that nobody is talking about is the fact that he said, if Giannis is staying with us, he's signing a max contract, which that seems maybe obvious. But if Giannis was really unhappy in Milwaukee, then he wouldn't. Then he would demand the trade. And what this shows me even more than I already felt like is that this isn't really Giannis's decision to the extent that maybe we're thinking that it is. Yes, Giannis is one of the best players in the NBA, and it is a player-driven league. But, and this is a big but, the Milwaukee Bucks appear to be mulling over a future that maybe is best for them in the long run without Giannis. They're going to lose in the short run when you trade one of the best players in the league. But it's about the long run and the health of that franchise. And if they feel like they have exhausted all resources and they have hit a ceiling in terms of trying to win another title with Giannis, then they'd be better to try to move on from Giannis and rebuild in any way that they can. And the only way to do that is to get assets and trade value back for Giannis. And that would be your way forward. And so this feels more like a Milwaukee decision, frankly, at this point, than even a Giannis decision, because it seems like if he's saying he's signing a max and he's going to be there for the long term.
1: Well, to your point, any star player can force a franchise's hand in the NBA because, well, let's be honest, it's in the NFL, right? You had 22 starters in the NFL. You got five out there, for an NBA team. And that means that if you have one star out there, it has a massive impact. And so, therefore, that star player, if you are of that elk, can truly force a franchise's hand if they want to leave or want to stay, whatever it may be. It just seems like for the last 3-4 years, Giannis has gone back and forth. Do I want to stay in Milwaukee? Do I want to leave Milwaukee? Do I want to stay in Milwaukee? I mean, it's nonstop. You know, do I like decaf? Do I like caffeinated coffee? I mean, which way are we going here, right? Do I want tater tots or fries? It feels like he's hemmed and hawed a lot over the last few years. But you're spot on when it comes to his future and what the franchise wants. This does, I guess, feel a little bit more like, all right, yeah, phone lines are open, even though they always should be, as I just mentioned. But it feels like maybe the franchise is now more willing to move on from Giannis than they ever have been in the previous years.
0: Right. And I mentioned it has a lot to do with what's happening, and frankly, a lot to do with what happened in the lottery. The Washington Wizards are going to have the number one overall pick now in the NBA draft. And how the chips were going to fall in the lottery was going to determine what teams could even be in the sweepstakes. You know, like you were hearing Golden State, for example, thrown around with Giannis a couple months ago. Well, without them in the top four, then that's a bit of a pipe dream for Golden State. Yes. Yeah, so there's for me, with my Miami Heat, they've been one of the teams linked to Giannis the most. He wants to go. It's like, great.
1: Where'd the Heat end up, by the way?
0: Oh, it's just a disaster. They've never moved up, not one time in franchise history in the lottery, not one time. And so there is now a clearer picture in terms of who maybe would have the draft capital if, in fact, the Bucks are really looking to be able to take advantage of this draft, which is supposed to be a very good NBA draft. But it's not just going to be about where the Bucks want him to go in terms of the trade value. Giannis is going to have power here because, of course, Giannis could just try to refuse to go somewhere. He could refuse to sign an extension at the place. You know, like you said, these guys do have a lot of power when they're as good as Giannis. And so where would he want to go? Well, maybe he would want to go to a team that was just coming off of an NBA championship and failed miserably to meet expectations this season, but in part due to injury, and appears to have a piece there in Boston that maybe isn't so thrilled to be there. That would make a pretty great trade asset. Kendrick Perkins, ESPN's NBA analyst, talked about a Jaylen Brown for Giannis swap.
2: Well, about time it happened. I mean, I got tired of being, you know, exhausted mentally behind this whole situation between this torn relationship. But I'm looking at Giannis and I'm saying you have to go to the best fit that you could actually put yourself in position to win a championship. And I'm about to be biased here. If I'm Giannis Antetokounmpo, I'm looking at Boston. And if I'm Boston, I'm calling the Milwaukee Bucks. Because I would love to see Giannis Antetokounmpo and a healthy Jason Tatum in the Eastern Conference playing, representing the Boston Celtics. And on top of that, you have a guy that finished top five in the MVP voting in Jaylen Brown, who's available, who's just now knocking at the door of his prime.
1: All right. Two words stuck out to me there. Torn relationship. Was he talking about
0: between Tatum and Brown?
1: Or was he talking about the Bucks and Giannis?
0: Oh, I don't know. Oh, that could be what he was talking about too. I don't know.
1: That's
0: we don't have the context on the front end.
1: Yeah, I got torn relationship, Bucks and

0: There's always something happening at Danny's Cafe. 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
4: I'm Nick DeLuca. The NBA playoffs continue tonight with a pair of Game 4s in the Eastern Conference. It's the Cavs and the Pistons in Cleveland, the one seed in the East, leading the series 2-1. The Knicks waiting on the winner after sweeping the Sixers yesterday to reach the Eastern Conference Final for a second straight season. 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
5: I hate to say that because I love watching Joel Embiid play, but I always got to wonder how many games is he going to play? How many games is he going to miss? And if he's back for the playoffs, what is that going to look like? I give him credit. Coming back from appendicitis and surgery, he went out there and gave it for his basketball team, but he was a statue on defense.
4: Coleman on Freddie and Harry, Cavs, Pistons, followed by Thunder and Lakers tonight. OKC with a chance to sweep the series. Elsewhere, no suspension for Spurs star Victor Wembanyama. Will not face additional discipline for elbowing Minnesota's Naz Reid in yesterday's loss. Was ejected after being called for a flagrant 2 in the second quarter. The Bucks are open for business on trade offers for 2-time MVP Giannis Antetokounmpo. Milwaukee discussed a deal at the deadline in February after Giannis expressed the time had come for the two sides to part ways. NFL schedule being released this week. The Bills will play their first regular season game at their new Highmark Stadium in week 2 against the Lions on Thursday Night Football.
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0: The Lakers are up by two at the half. The Thunder go on to win 131-108.
1: They've kicked our ass three straight games. 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
4: 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And it's a fight like you being down 3-0. We still got life, and that's all you can ask for. 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
8: 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At Amber W Sports is how you find me. 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